0: You'll be especially pleased.
1: All right.
0: And it may bring back your famous your character of Sir. Who is it again? Sir, what's his name?
1: Sir Dude the Party Knight.
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7: When Ethel was just 19 and her parents were in her face, she got herself a tattoo in a very private place. And only by her own true love was it to be seen, or her family physician, or a drunk crowd that offered beads.

0: 30 years have passed now, 30 years that have been rough. 4 marriages, 3 children's, 40 diets and lots of sun. And that teeny tiny tattoo with the teeny tiny dove is now a pterodactyl, and the word it is love.
1: Oh, yeah. It's funny how quickly in 4 years my wife has learned to read my nonverbal cues. Do you
2: Sure.
1: If I'm reading a newspaper, my wife can just know that I'm lonely and would much rather have a conversation about her dream kitchen.
3: Yeah.
1: Which is why I now understand why married men read the paper in the bathroom. Uh-huh. We know our wives are going to interrupt us, but at least they have to suffer to do it. Have you ever tried to watch a ball game? Just sit in chair. Something about that triggers something in my wife that immediately household chores have to be done right now. Uh-huh. Immediately. So the only thing I can do to relax now is I walk around my yard with a hose. Mm-hmm. The water's not even on. I'm just walking around the yard with a hose. That's great. Oh, is he working? Okay, then I can be sort of happy if I think he's working.
4: Scott, I understand that you are a history buff. Is that it?
1: Friars Club roast to George Washington. I think the jokes would be great. Uh-huh. I think some will be. George Washington's a great man, but what's with the outfit? Knee-high boots, a silky blouse? Are you the father of this country or the fairy godmother? Seriously, if we wanted to be ruled by an old queen, we wouldn't have left England. And a powdered wig? If you start looking any more queer, they're going to put your picture on the $3 bill. Hey, maybe you'd like me to introduce you to Benedict Arnold. Lord knows he'll go both ways. Speaking of flags, Betsy Ross is here tonight. What a frisky woman. Washington invited her to Mount Vernon. She was disappointed to learn it was a place.
5: I got one of those,
3: yeah,
5: you know, the calls on the phone, the guy selling you something or trying to get donation.
3: Right.
5: He actually used this. Is this the man of the house? Is this 1952? Yes, yeah. It is the man of the house. I'm lounging on the divan with a highball. Why do you insist on calling during Edward R. Murrow? I'm serious.
3: Come on.
5: So I'm working on it. My wife said you learn a lot about yourself if you keep a diary. And that is so true. I've learned my life is brimming over with really boring activity. And now one more, writing in my diary. Thanks, honey.
3: Yeah.
6: Oh, yeah. And the sign said anybody caught trespassing will be shot on sight. So I jumped over the fence and yelled at the house, "Hey, what gives?"
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9: Hi.
8: Jess Hooker's there.
9: Hi.
8: Jeff Oskey at the sports desk. Hey, man. There's Ace Cosby.
10: Hello.
8: I'm Josh Arnold, and there's Tom.
4: Miss Hooker, were you listening by chance 4 hours ago?
9: To what?
8: Why?
9: This? Yeah. maybe. You'd have to jog my memory.
4: I just want to see if you can identify this.
9: Oh, God, no.
10: You can't.
4: What do you know? You want to bet on this now? Are you wagering?
9: No,
10: she won't do it.
8: It's from 1964.
4: Well, that
9: okay.
4: is dead giveaway.
8: No, it isn't.
9: A lot of things happened in 1964.
4: Now, so far, it has kind of a Stravinsky feel.
8: Yeah, it's like they're tuning.
9: Is it from TV?
4: Yes.
8: Yeah. Yes.
4: That's your hint.
9: Is it Along Came Bronson?
11: No, but that was a good guess.
9: All right.
8: Might as well be.
4: It's the show is not Along Came Bronson.
9: I don't know what it is.
11: Then Came Bronson.
9: Yeah, that makes a difference.
4: A subtle distinction. Not subtle at all.
9: Okay, so what's this?
4: Keep listening.
9: Okay.
8: It's not going to help her.
9: Oh, wait.
4: Wait, now what are you envisioning when you hear this?
2: elephants running through a jungle.
9: Yeah, I was going to say, I am going to go with elephants, yeah. What is it?
2: It's the theme song to the great show Johnny Quest.
11: It was a cartoon.
9: Oh, it's a cartoon.
4: Yeah, I wasn't. Yeah. I had heard of Johnny Quest, but I had never seen an episode.
2: No. And because Haji from the Johnny Quest show was a regular on our program for many years.
4: For some reason, you thought that would be funny to have Haji?
2: It was quite enjoyable.
4: Haji and there? Nixon?
9: Wait. That's the origin story of Haji?
11: Yes.
9: Is that he was a guy, he was a B character from a cartoon from 1964?
2: That's correct.
4: Yeah. I know, I was oddly disappointed when I heard that too.
9: Yeah, you actually just ruined it for me. Yeah, I didn't.
2: I think that Haji's just referential, if you will.
11: I dated a guy named Johnny Quest. Does that count?
4: That's insane.
11: Mm-hmm.
4: Really?
11: Ace knows him. You guys have all met him.
4: His real name?
11: Well, I don't know about that. But that doesn't count.
2: He's a rock and roll guy. I know Johnny.
11: Yeah, he's a sound guy for the Mummies.
4: Oh, you guys know Johnny Horowitz. You don't know Johnny Quest. He changed his name.
2: I know Harvey Horowitz.
4: You think it's his real name?
11: Yeah.
4: It is?
11: I don't know. I never asked if it wasn't.
2: Okay, now, to get off topic even more, are you familiar with a douche called Quest?
9: I'm not.
4: Only the Tribe.
11: I thought it was a powder.
2: Because when I heard about that band called A Tribe Called Quest, I howled because there used to be, back
11: from
2: in
11: the
2: day,
11: 50s.
2: A feminine hygiene product called Quest.
9: Yeah, I was going to say,
2: I remember every time I'd walk in my parents' bathroom and open up the big closet in there, and there was always this thing of Quest.
11: Your mom had vaginal odor. That's great.
2: What the hell that was.
4: How do you feel about that?
2: No, she didn't, because she used Quest.
11: Wow.
4: It was like opening up a Long John Silver's dumpster.
2: So now,
4: hey, it smells good.
2: You're attacking my late mother.
4: Well,
2: because of the origin of Haji.
11: Oh,
2: really? Okay. Now, this next story is extremely visual, involving a beer. But when I first heard this, I didn't quite envision it the way it turns out. So try to explain it, Christy.
11: Coors Light is launching a taller boy can. The limited edition taller than a tall boy canister is designed to hold and chill three full Coors Light cans at once.
4: I'm in. I like this.
11: Priced at $30, the taller boy will drop exclusively at shop.coorslight.com today.
4: Because tall boys are 24 ounces.
9: Yep.
11: And again on June 18th. So
9: it's like essentially 18 inches tall.
2: Yeah,
4: I love it. Yeah. I love it.
2: So it's a beer can that's 18 inches tall.
11: Yeah,
4: I'm a big fan.
2: How would you put it in a refrigerator?
9: Long
4: on the side?
11: It says it holds and chills three full.
4: Do you put three cans in it?
11: Do you put three cans in it?
2: Yes. Oh, is that a sleeve?
11: Yes. It's like a sleeve. Yes. That you would put.
4: I'm out.
9: It is. Yeah, it's not out.
2: I thought it was an 18-inch beer can.
11: No, they've ruined it.
2: Because if one person would be drinking that, it would be very warm after.
11: Right.
4: That was always the issue with tall boys.
9: Maybe if you drank it.
2: Oh. Do you drink when you drink? Do you drink rapidly?
9: No, if you're drinking a Coors, you're not drinking it for the flavor. You're drinking it to get drunk.
4: Man, I wish it was a 36-ounce tall, skinny can.
9: It's a sleeve.
2: Okay, so you can.
9: But I love that it has 15 O's in the Coors
2: That's cute.
11: 18-inch tall insulated canister.
2: Awesome. Yeah. And once again, it's available where?
11: It's available online at shop.coorslight.com today. It's an honor of FIFA and the World Cup.
3: If you order today, it comes with a restraining order from your ex-girlfriend.
4: All those O's, gold.
11: Oh, yeah.
9: Oh, there you go.
11: That's right. That's exactly right. That's where it's inspired from.
2: I
9: didn't know that.
2: Put that together.
11: Yeah.
2: Is Coors Light are they the silver bullet?
4: Yes.
9: Yes. Mm-hmm.
2: So the if you have a werewolf in the family, don't give him one of those.
4: No,
2: that'll take him out. What did we just? We just had the giant bucket of coffee.
3: Mm-hmm. Yeah, from Dunkin'.
2: Like a huge.
3: It was called the bucket.
2: Mm-hmm. Yeah. And now this. Funny, they're getting some publicity out of it. Are they the official beer of the? Is there an official
11: FIFA
2: beer of
11: World
2: the World Cup?
11: I don't know.
2: We did have a cool story earlier this morning. About a guy that has one beer from every country represented in the World Cup.
9: Oh.
2: Which is kind of cool.
4: It isn't.
2: You don't think it's cool?
4: You know why? It just reminds me of that guy in college that had, every time he had a beer, he would keep the bottle and put it on his shelf. And
9: Yeah.
10: Fill it with sand at the
9: yeah. No, and the girls would do that with like the tequila bottles and the
10: I
9: pretty,
10: sure hated yeah. that. That was the live, laugh, love of the dorm. the hackiest. You just knew who you were dealing with.
3: But how do you feel about the can pyramid?
10: At a party?
3: Yeah.
10: Like fine. After,
3: yeah. I like that.
2: Yeah, but as a permanent fixture, then it becomes the ant farm.
10: Permanent fixture, no.
2: Yeah. Well, now.
11: Logan's Roadhouse is testing out THC-infused cocktails in Texas. The steakhouse said it's introducing new beverages that feature 5 milligrams of THC per drink, which are made with a cannabis-infused spirit. The drinks come in 3 different flavors, Scarlet Haze, prickly pear with lemon and lime, Pineapple Express, pineapple, orange juice, and grenadine, and High Tide, pineapple and coconut. Diners aged 21 years and over will be allowed to order a maximum of 3 drinks, which cannot be mixed with alcohol.
10: If you are in Texas and you go to a Logan's,
9: yeah,
10: isn't that like going to an Olive Garden in Sicily?
2: Yeah. Have you ever had one of those?
9: Yeah.
3: What, a THC drink?
9: Yes.
2: How quick does the...
9: Quick.
2: Yeah. Oh, really?
9: Very fast. It's very fast.
11: Yeah.
10: Oh. Comparable to alcohol?
9: No, I think it's faster.
3: A little faster.
10: Wow.
3: Yeah.
2: Oh, wow.
11: I can't even drink a whole
2: I thought
11: can.
2: It was the opposite, because you were saying those gummies, they take forever to kick in?
3: Yeah, but for some reason, the liquids kick in a little bit quicker.
2: Are they caffeinated? Is that...
3: Some of them. It depends on.
9: It depends on, and it usually come in 3, 5, 10, and then I saw the one the other day that was 20.
10: Whoa,
9: I was
10: like, that's, grams?
9: Yeah, or however.
11: In a can?
9: No. In a bottle. The bottle. But it was the serving size. Yeah. It wasn't the whole bottle. Yeah, that's a lot.
11: Yeah, the cans are like 5 milligrams, right? And that's enough for me. I can't even drink a whole one.
3: Mm-mm. So, I'll tell you this. Whoever is on rolls better double their production.
2: That was my question was going to be, does this give you the munchies the way marijuana
3: used
2: to? It
3: does. And those rolls at Logan's are amazing. Oh. I crush them not stoned. So I can't imagine.
10: Oh, I didn't know that Logan's had good rolls.
3: Oh, yeah.
2: That would be
9: like Texas Roadhouse.
2: I wonder if as part of, because this is kind of an experiment for Logan's, I wonder if they'll notice
11: that their food
2: an appreciable increase in food, or are people sales. Thinking, how come everybody's leaving here when they're done driving straight to Taco Bell for more?
3: I don't know. I'm surprised that they're selling that at like a restaurant where you drive home from, because I think it affects everyone so differently that what I could have one and it has no effect, and you could have one and it can knock you on your booty and you shouldn't be driving anywhere.
9: Yeah, there's no way.
2: Well, I wonder, I mean, would there be liability issues that would... Well,
9: same with alcohol.
3: Yeah.
2: Wow.
3: But I feel like one beer or two beers is a lot easier to measure than one or two
9: THC drinks. And people are more
3: THC
9: familiar
3: drinks.
9: Yeah, with how they react to alcohol.
2: What are the most famous marijuana movies?
11: Up in Smoke.
10: Pineapple Express as named in that.
2: How about Harold and Kumar Go to Roadhouse?
10: Go to Logan's?
3: Half-Baked is another one.
9: Yeah, Half-Baked is a big one.
2: That's a really good question about the legality of, I mean, they must have thought of that.
3: Yeah. Well, I mean, you could have a sober driver, not everyone else at the table have a few.
2: But do you think drinking one of these THC-infused drinks impairs your driving more than drinking a couple of beers?
9: Yeah, I wouldn't drink one and drive. No way.
2: Really?
9: Yeah, I've had a lot of the THC drinks, and there's no way. It. I'm with Christy. Yeah, I can't finish one. Yeah, it's not safe.
2: And what do they taste like?
9: Just like anything else. They're usually a fruity flavor.
10: I'm guessing.
2: Are they fizzy?
9: Uh-oh.
11: I can't believe I'm going to say this on the air. We're not on the air, right?
3: Yeah.
9: No.
11: Okay, I had one of those about 2 years ago, maybe 2 summers ago. Got a call from my aunt. Well, it had to have been over. It was 2 years ago. Hey, your mom and your aunt are over here. So there are 3 of them. Why don't you come over and have lunch with us? Okay. I got my car and I drove over to my aunt's house and pulled in and walked through the kitchen, and I'm like, man, she's redone her house. What's going on? I didn't know they were getting new kitchen. And I walk out on the back porch. I'm in someone else's house.
10: That's amazing.
3: It wasn't like they had moved and you went to the wrong house altogether.
11: I went to the cul-de-sac before the cul-de-sac they lived in.
3: Yes.
11: And the house is in that neighborhood are a lot alike.
3: Right.
11: And this house was laid out exactly like my aunt's. And the guy goes, oh, you're looking for... He knew her. He goes, this isn't the first time this has happened. He goes, my brother did this to your aunt about 6 months ago and thought he was at my house. And I go, oh, thank God.
3: Wow.
2: So yeah. Was it the THC in the
11: of
2: drink?
11: Of course it was.
9: Yeah. Wow.
3: And you didn't knock. You just walked in.
11: No, I just walked in. Because it's my aunt. I always just walked in. And she goes, we'll be out on the back deck. I go, okay. And I'm looking around. I go, wow, I didn't realize they were redoing her house.
2: So is that the last time you had a THC-infused
11: yes.
2: drink? Okay. Lesson learned. Well, thank you very much. That's now, looking at the calendar, Father's Day just around the corner. We can save you. We can save this. This is such a great Father's Day gift. I'm going to get myself one. I've already got one. It's the Aura Frame. It's A-U-R-A.
11: Time out. You have enough kids. They can buy you one.
2: Wait a minute.
3: It's yeah, they Father's just got to pitch in like $2.
11: Yeah. Well,
2: that's very funny. The Aura Frame, A-U-R-A, what is it? It's an electronic frame. There's one right behind Josh there. And what's in it? Well, let's see. 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They're so cool. And then once you've given it to that dad of yours, you can add, even if you don't live in the same town, you can add photographs and videos to it because you do it all electronically online. It's so cool and so easy. You'll have great shots of the family. 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It's fully there for him to enjoy. 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The promo code is my name, Tom. And you can support the show by mentioning the Bob and Tom Show when you check out. 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I know you'll appreciate this. 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What are we coming back with, Christy? What do you got
11: over
2: there?
11: Got a purple segment. We have Jimi Hendrix and Prince in the news.
2: Okay, we'll look forward to that. These are the O'Reilly Auto Parts Studios. 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
2: When I heard about that band called A Tribe Called Quest, I howled because
9: there
2: used to be, back
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11: the 50s,
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2: always
11: great.
2: What the hell that was.
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2: No, she didn't, because she used Quest.
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10: Hey, it's the Bob and Tom Show live from the O'Reilly Auto Parts Studios. Christy Lee is at the news desk.
11: Yes, sir.
10: Jess Hooker is enjoying a...
9: I'm messing with the toothpick still.
10: Yeah, it looks like you have a kind of a slushy there.
9: Oh, I do. This is my new concoction. I'll tell you about it.
10: Ah, there's Jeff Oskey.
20: Hey, man.
10: Ace Cosby's there.
20: Hello.
10: I'm Josh Arnold, and it almost looks like, Tom, that Jess is enjoying a tropical drink.
11: Mm-hmm. Like a pina colada.
10: Yeah.
9: It is, but it's work safe. This is an energy drink, a peach-flavored energy drink. And a vanilla protein drink.
10: All right.
9: So I get my protein, I get my caffeine, and ready to go.
2: What's it called?
11: Just made it up.
10: Name it.
2: You have to give it a name.
9: Oh, okay. So peach and vanilla.
11: Do you use your frother thing?
9: No, that's just kind of how it starts to separate.
20: Well, it kind of has that dirty, so it could be just be a dirty Jess.
9: A dirty Jess. Yeah. Oh, like a dirty hooker. It's got to be a dirty hooker.
20: Oh, that's even better.
10: A dirty hooker.
9: A dirty hooker.
10: Wow.
9: There you go.
2: I want me a dirty hooker.
9: Yeah, I even put a couple of pumps of the vanilla coffee flavor we have.
2: I put a couple of pumps in a...
10: Whoa. No, all he said was that he put a couple of cumps.
9: Well, that's better than what it was.
2: You got to finish it in a dirty hooker.
9: Oh, gosh.
2: Yep.
9: It's that time of year where you don't want hot coffee.
10: I gotcha.
9: For me, anyway. Yeah. Have you started drinking your cold coffees yet?
2: I've been drinking iced tea all
9: still? Morning. Okay. All right. I remember you just discovered iced coffee last summer.
2: So. Oh, no. I had one this morning.
9: Oh, okay. Good.
2: That was the first thing I did this morning.
9: Good.
2: Well, because check local listings. It was a little bit toasty.
9: Yeah.
2: So I cooled off with a nice coffee.
9: Nice.
2: But I switched to tea a little bit later on. Christy Lee is right over there.
11: Tom Griswold.
2: Yes, ma'am. What do you got?
11: A street in New York City has officially been named Jimi Hendrix Way. According to the New York Times, a ceremony to co-name a block in Greenwich Village Jimi Hendrix Way took place this week after the initial event in February was canceled due to snow. The music legend's name is now on the block where he lived and built Electric Lady Studios. I got to go there once. His younger sister, Janie Hendrix, said the co-naming is nearly 56 years in the making.
2: Wow. So
11: congratulations.
2: That took a while.
20: That's a good name for the... I know what street that is, and the sidewalks are all torn up, so when you're on it, you're always tripping. So that's a good name for that. Nothing from Josh on that.
10: I think illegal drugs are nothing to laugh at.
2: Hey, Purple Haze, man. Purple Haze. Speaking of purple...
11: The estate of Prince is releasing a posthumous album featuring unreleased songs by the late musician. Set to arrive on August 28th, the 10-track album spans from 1977 to 2016, marking the first time a collection of Prince songs has been curated to include every iconic phase of his career. Included a 1995 recording of Stone and the 1991 recording of With This Tear, which are currently available to stream ahead of this album's release. So if you're a Prince fan, check it out this summer.
2: Did he go with all that purple stuff because of the Vikings? The Minnesota Vikings.
11: No. I know what you meant.
9: I don't know.
2: Or was there a Purple Haze Hendrix connection with him? I don't know.
11: You just like purple.
2: Yeah.
11: Tiny little guy.
2: How do you feel about the school of thought? I'll devil's advocate this one.
11: Yeah.
2: That says, look, he didn't release it when he was alive because he didn't want to. Mm-hmm. So there must be a reason.
20: Right. No, he was very prolific in writing. So.
2: Yeah, so, but I'm saying if he didn't release it, did he
11: not want it
2: out there?
9: Yeah.
20: Yeah.
2: Yeah. That's not so
20: you
2: bad.
20: You never know, I guess.
9: Yeah.
2: But like some of these, like the writer thing that was the big controversy a couple of years ago. Sometimes
20: David Foster Wallace, yeah.
2: If a writer says, don't ever release this when I die, then, well.
20: He and Harper Lee, yeah.
2: He didn't mean it.
20: Oh. Yeah.
2: Well, thanks.
20: Well, he didn't know how much money we need.
2: Yes.
11: money we can make off of
2: him. Has he ever tried buying an old Chris Craft? They're cool.
20: Right.
2: Okay, thank you very much. Well, we certainly appreciate your indulgence today, and boy, did you need it. These are the O'Reilly Auto Parts Studios, and this is the Bob and Tom Show.
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24: 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And

0: It's still hard for me to get my dad a gift. Is it hard for you?
1: Oh, yeah. Sure. Dads are hard to buy for.
0: And, you know, I try, I guess, harder for him to try and get him a gift he wants. You know, so I pay attention. My parents are bikers. They have a motorcycle. They belong to a club. You've seen people like my parents having to get the big motorcycle.
2: Oh, yeah, those like outfits. Hondas, those gold wings?
0: Yeah, and they got like the matching outfits, a trailer, their parades.
1: The big fairing out front.
3: They have the trailer.
2: The
3: That's
2: trailer,
3: my favorite.
2: I love that.
3: That's my favorite.
0: Well, you got to pull beer.
4: Sure. It is Milwaukee.
1: Yeah.
3: Well, sure
0: it's Milwaukee.
3: You do.
0: So I got my dad the intercom system for the helmet so my parents can communicate while they're going down the road.
1: Yeah.
2: I've seen that with the microphone that comes out of the helmet.
1: It's very thoughtful.
0: You know, my dad was pissed.
4: What?
1: Why?
0: He's like, if I want to list your mom bitch in my ear, I want a car. What's the matter with you? You think I've been driving around in the rain for the last 30 years for nothing?
4: When I was in the Navy, one of my favorite jokes was like, I used to fly this radar plane, and we'd go up for these really long, boring missions in the middle of the night. So, get a new guy in the squadron, you know, and I'd go up with him and say, hey, middle of the night, if you want to take a nap, go ahead. So he'd doze off. While he's asleep, I would go ahead and run. I'd like hit the circuit breaker, pull the circuit breaker so the fuel gauges go to zero.
3: Uh-oh.
4: Then I would act like I was asleep. when he came to, boy, did his eyes just light up. That's
3: light up like a fire. Oh, man.
5: Died of a heart attack. It was hilarious.
2: The old empty gas tank joke.
4: I don't know what happened.
3: I don't know.
6: And now, from the Bob and Tom Archives, we dust off another classic. classic. A moment of frivolity.
2: Jimmy Pardo's our guest, along with a good friend of his, Dave Landau, is here with us. Dave, I don't know you yet, but we were talking a little bit during the break, and you are from Michigan.
7: Yes, I am.
2: And I was saying that Bob and I started in Harbor Springs, Michigan, and you said...
7: That's actually where I had my bachelor party.
1: In Harbor Springs? To be even out of high school.
3: What, at Bar Harbor?
7: Yeah, basically. We just went up there, played golf, got drunk. I passed out on a toilet. It was a good time.
3: Because I know Harbor Springs is known for its strip clubs.
7: Yeah.
2: That's a lie. There aren't any.
7: It's about 140 miles outside. Yeah. Uh-huh.
2: But, well, that's nice. I'm glad you were up there. So you're recently married? That's nice news.
7: Yes, I am. I just got married 2 weeks ago.
3: Wow.
5: Yes. And you're out on the road?
7: Yeah. Well, we thought she was pregnant, and it turned out she wasn't, which sucked because you already sent out invitations and said, what else can we do? The stick turned blue.
3: Uh-huh. Yeah.
7: We had a lot of baby clothes. It was nice. It was a good time.
2: Now, do you want kids?
7: You know, she does. I don't know why. I figure, they crap their pants. They're unemployed. They're like my grandpa. I could just adopt him. And I used to want kids until about 3 weeks ago. I had to go to my buddy's son's birthday party at Chuck E. Cheese.
3: Oh, boy.
7: Yeah, I was sitting there playing skee ball, trying to win enough tickets to get a vasectomy.
3: I've never seen that in the glass case.
5: Well, you have to ask.
3: Oh, yeah,
7: it's behind the counter.
8: Yeah, I had to use the claw for that, Bob.
2: Mm-hmm. Yeah, that is just the age. That's where they should take all these high school kids.
1: Yeah.
2: That'll cut down the rate of teenage pregnancy. Take them to Chuck E. Cheese for an afternoon.
5: That is a great point. Yeah,
3: senior ditch day.
1: Yeah,
3: Chuck E. Cheese.
2: Mm-hmm. Yeah,
1: forget drinking and having fun. No, you're going to sit here with a bunch of 4 year olds
3: and learn something.
8: But that's not going to deter them. They're not doing it for children. They're enjoying having sex. They're just not bright people.
2: I see. Maybe castration's the way to go.
1: Really?
8: Now we're talking.
2: Okay, good.
9: Are we going to go serious?
8: What happened? What happened? Check.
9: I don't know.
8: Did I go the wrong path? I apologize. Yeah. I forgot it was comedian.
2: Okay. Mm-hmm. Yeah. do you do a lot of discussion, Jimmy, about human sexuality? I can't imagine you
5: having sex.
2: No. I don't mean person. I mean, just do you have like lofty things about?
3: You got a 5 minute
2: contemporary culture and human sexuality.
5: Yeah, you got a chunk on doing it.
8: Sure. If doing it means masturbation, then yeah.
3: I got a half an hour on that.
8: Let me tell you this. Being a new dad, and David, I don't want to step on your toes here. Mm-hmm. You're going to get a couple of jokes in a minute. And then probably make the CD.
5: Right. Nothing would make me happy.
8: Yeah, I know. Me too, kind of in a way.
3: Yeah,
8: It doesn't. Nope, you know what? Not going to say the joke now. How's that grab
3: really?
8: You?
3: Oh, that's good. That'll get you on the CD.
8: No, I want that piece on the CD. We got a video. I've had a video camera for years, and never had a reason to use it. Now that I have a little baby, I finally have a reason to use this video camera. Before that, Bobby, all I really did was videotape myself masturbating. Yikes. And then masturbate to the videotape.
2: That's disgusting. I don't want to hear about
8: that. And then if I timed it right,
3: yeah,
8: came together.
5: Yeah!
2: That's too much information.
5: Yes,
2: too much?
5: Sir.
2: I don't want to hear about that.
6: 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Comedy, guests, Bob and Tom exclusives. And it's here on the internet. Bob and Tom 24/7.
2: Welcome back to the Bob and Tom Show. With us in the studio, he is comedian Todd Glass. Todd, you haven't aged at all. You look exactly like you did last time you were here.
9: Thank you very much. I'm 59.
2: All that time on the road, and you're not 59.
9: No.
2: Yeah. All that time on the road, though, you look pretty healthy.
9: Thank you. I try to take care of myself. If I was thinking about this the other day, and I didn't talk about it on stage because I thought it was too, like, it was like bathroom jokes, but really, if you think about it, the whole bathroom situation today, like public bathrooms, it's archaic.
2: Mm-hmm.
9: Like, and I think it's what I call waking up asleep in line. People put up with it because they think they have to, but every restaurant, if I had a show on TV, which I might soon, called Todd Glass Saves America, I would say boycott any restaurant in 3 years if they don't have private bathroom stalls. Think about it. It's 2007. Maybe this says it better. I know I go long-winded here. But the way bathrooms are now is what we should say back remember when.
2: Mm-hmm.
9: Remember when bathrooms a long time ago, you just had the metal dividers and they were two. That's the way they still are. It's the most embarrassing thing to do. You ever go to an expensive hotel like the Ritz-Carlton? They have private bathrooms.
1: Right.
9: With it.
1: Mm-hmm.
9: That's the way every restaurant should be. I went to a place last week. They had a bathroom attendant. I am not making this up. It was at the Mirage. And in the restaurant, they had a bathroom attendant. But the bathroom was 4 feet by 4 feet, which means they know where it's coming from. I'm trying to say this politely. It's, you know, when I leave, I can't go, oh, where's that coming from?
2: Whoa,
9: give the guy a look. Man. He goes, I saw you. You saw me. Let's not joke around.
3: Give me a dollar. I won't tell anybody.
9: That's what you tip the guy. Here's $5.
3: Don't say anything. Yeah.
2: No, it's more like an apology.
3: Yeah. Sorry. There you go. Yeah. I'm sorry.
2: I gotta give you $5. I was in Mexico yesterday. I caught the nail and I've got a little bit of a diarrhea.
9: Yeah. Instead of a tip, here's $5. It's basically an apology.
2: What kind of a horrible job is that?
9: Well, you know what I said, and I'm not making this up. I said to myself, I had a stomachache. I didn't want to go up to the room. I'm trying to say this tastefully.
2: Mm-hmm.
9: So I said to myself, which was right, he hears this every night. He's probably desensitized to it like a doctor or nurse. Mm-hmm. It's not. Mm-hmm. But then I couldn't do it. So I went out to the table. My friends were teasing me because I go, I got to go up to the room. They're like, why? I go, I couldn't do it.
2: Mm-hmm.
9: And they go, Todd, what were you afraid of? Like, that you were going to do it and he was going to go like, oh my God, are you pooping in there? The manager comes in, sir, are you pooping in there? I get so embarrassed I lie for no reason. I am not doing that. I'm not a pig.
2: No, you'll be walking through the casino later, and the attendant's going to walk by, and you're going to see him motion his head and go, oh, that's the guy.
3: There's
2: the guy right there.
9: There's the guy.
2: That's why I'm quitting.
1: Yeah. No, look,
3: there's Todd ass.
1: Fear.
3: Yeah. Okay.
10: So the bathroom attendant has an accent? Is that what I just heard?
3: Yeah. Well, of course.
2: Well,
3: they have very trouble finding him.
10: Well, there he is right there. He's the one.
3: Oui.
9: Now, you said you have the same. Well, we're not wrong, by the way. The whole bathroom, there should be private stalls. I'll give you another example. They don't, you know, the pizza oven fans when you go, I think most people know what I'm talking about. Like when you go to a pizza parlor, they have that huge fan behind the pizza. Every bathroom should have one of those.
2: Mm-hmm.
9: At an airport bathroom, there's no reason to smell anything. How about when you go to someone's house and they don't even have a fan? Well, mm-hmm. Really? If your fan in the kitchen was broke, I really do believe this. A fan in the kitchen, you would have a carpenter out there within a week. You would apologize. Sorry, it smells like chicken. I got a carpenter coming Thursday. Somehow, poop wafting around the bathroom is all right. It's like a given.
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0: Show.
1: How many times have you been facing a long, boring drive and thought to yourself, gee, I wish I had an interesting travel companion. Someone like Haji.
2: Mm-hmm. Yeah, I don't know how many times I've thought that to myself.
1: Your troubles are over. Thanks to this fabulous offer. Now you can take Haji with you everywhere you go. Thanks to my brand new 47 cassette series. I call Haji's Road Buddy.
3: Haji's Road Buddy?
2: Yeah.
1: This interactive cassette program puts you in the driver's seat, right next to your road buddy, Haji. Let's listen. Thanks for the lift. Hey, my name's Haji. What's your name? Insert name here. That's a great name. I used to know a kid back at school by that name. You're on him, are you? Is that Irish or what? Yeah, so anyway, where are you from, anyhow? Insert city of origin. Oh, that's beautiful this time of year. I spent a whole summer there one time. They still have that Chinese laundry? So anyway, what do you do for a living anyway? Insert occupation. That's great. My dad used to do that. Yeah, I'm surprised you still have all your fingers. What do you think about this road, huh? Pretty neat, huh? Well, anyway.
4: Yes, just imagine 47 straight hours in a cramped car. With everybody's favorite road buddy, Haji.
1: Beer in the world, one bottle of beer. In front of the bus, bottles of happiness fall. No more bottles of beer. Hey! That was fun, wasn't it? Yeah. Well, I knew you'd say that. Hey, here's another good one. Look at this one. Go tell Aunt Rhody. Come on, sing along. Go tell Aunt Rhody.
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5: Thank you, Haji.
2: Hey. A little nostalgia for that ass.
6: Ah, Haji.
2: Is he a real person?
7: Yeah.
6: Oh, yeah.
2: No. Was Haji actually a person in history?
7: He was on
6: Clutch Cargo, right?
7: No.
2: Johnny Quest.
7: He was his best friend.
2: Gotcha. This is the Bob and Tom Show, live from the O'Reilly Auto Parts Studios. Christy Lee's at the news desk.
7: Hi.
2: Johnny Quest.
7: I love Johnny Quest.
2: I never watched it.
7: Oh, you would have liked it.
2: Probably, but yeah. I don't think it was around.
7: No, I'm sure it wasn't.
2: When I, there's Jeff Oskey.
8: It was one of those that when you turned it on Sunday morning, you're like, I'll find something else.
6: Oh, not Ray Show.
2: What are you talking about?
6: I hated it.
2: Maybe it wasn't for our generation, no, Jeff.
7: Race Bannon, come on.
9: You can
7: see
9: Saturday mornings on MeTunes TV.
2: Still?
9: Yes.
2: Wow. That's Ace Cosby. I'm Josh Arnold. There's Tom.
7: I was a big fan of Johnny Quest.
3: Yeah, he was the son of Dr. Benton Quest.
7: Yeah.
9: And Race Bannon.
7: And Race Bannon was on there.

0: And he wears a turban. I just saw a guy yesterday in a turban.
1: Yeah? Was he driving a truck?
0: No, he was just walking down Main Street.
2: Your Uber driver?
0: No, no. And it was unusual, and I don't know. I'm not being turned to be... And I'm not saying anything disparaging. It was a extraordinarily bright, almost neon turban.
1: Oh, yeah.
0: I don't know. I mean, is that a, I don't know if it's a celebratory turban. I don't know. But it wasn't... It really stood out. It was almost like if you were going down a road, that's what the guys fixing the streets would be wearing.
2: Oh,
1: okay.
0: I'm serious.
1: I mean, well, in every picture and everything I'm looking at, it's white.
2: Oh, no, he's talking about the guy he saw yesterday.
1: Oh.
0: I saw a guy yesterday.
1: All right, I gotta get off this Johnny Quest.
0: I was having dinner. I'm not kidding. And this guy walked by, and I thought, that is a day glow turban.
1: Was it
2: orange, what that's about. Pink? What color?
0: A kind of orangey, like I said, road hazard.
2: Maybe he works on a road crew. You don't know.
1: The guy by our house, at the gas station by our house, he'll wear colorful turbans.
2: I've never been in there. I guess I should go.
1: He's a great guy. I think he calls himself Barry.
2: Barry.
1: You're like, okay. He works at a call center.
0: Do they issue you the alias? How does that work? It's kind of like radio in the early days where... Everybody had generic names.
1: Right.
2: What are you talking about?
0: Yeah. But I mean, it was always like Ted Lewis. It was usually two first names. Now we're recognizing various ethnicities. In fact, you can't get hired at NPR unless you have a really weird name, preferably hyphenated.
2: Yep.
1: Yeah. Like, when I'm done here, I'm changing my back to Ashkenazi just so they'll consider me.
0: Is that your original name?
1: Yeah.
0: My favorite NPR announcer is, Mohammed Goldstein O'Reilly.
1: Very
2: cool. Yeah,
0: that's.
1: I must have missed that program.
0: Oh, it's great. You can't. But yeah, Haji. We heard Haji's Road Buddy by request. Tomorrow, if you want, we can play Haji's Pan Flute Method.
2: Oh, God.
0: Are you familiar with the pan flute, Josh?
1: Yeah, I know the pan flute. Remember Zamfir?
0: Yes.
1: Sure. Oh, yeah.
0: We're covering all the bases. Zamfir, Haji, Johnny Quest. But yeah, what channel is it on now, Ace?
3: Me Tunes. It's a sister station to Me TV.
0: Okay, Me TV.
2: Me Tunes. Yeah, so it's all cartoons, I assume.
3: A lot of Hanna-Barbera stuff.
2: Okay.
0: Oh, yeah, well,
3: Space Coast.
0: Well, coming
1: where
0: up,
1: do you Space find Coast. These stations, man? Yeah. Ace finds the craziest stations.
0: Well, you don't have cable, isn't that why?
3: I have satellite.
2: Yes.
0: Yeah. I have satellite, okay. Telstar. It's an old satellite. one of the early ones. Echo.
3: It turns on when I push on.
0: Oh, okay.
1: Yeah, that's nice and handy.
0: I'll tell you what, my television is just an ordeal every time I turn it on. It's at least 2 minutes.
1: Yeah, what? That's completely unacceptable.
2: I cannot believe that.
0: Okay, have you come over?
1: We can.
2: Right, but it doesn't make any sense.
0: No, you turn it on and then you have to go to, you have to go to a menu, then you got to go to live TV, then you got to go back to the menu, then half the time it'll only scroll five stations.
1: Someone can set that up to where it doesn't.
0: I had them come over, they can't.
1: I don't think that's a good person. I don't think it's the right person.
0: It constantly turns itself off if you leave the room. Are you still watching?
2: You need to call somebody else.
0: No, I need to get a new cable company. Well, let's
2: you're still on cable? That's the problem.
1: I am, and I don't have any of those issues.
2: Okay.
0: Well, maybe you have a superior cable company. I don't know. It's something about the TV system. It's far too complicated. I'll have it come. I'm not kidding. It's usually a 2 minute ordeal.
1: Yeah, that sucks.
0: Especially if I'm running into the house. I know there's a game on, and I've got to catch the last 2 minutes. Then I guarantee you when I turn around, when it finally gets at the channel, the thing will pop up for the QR code. That always pisses me off.
1: Yeah, you've got a mess over there.
0: So Ace, in your primitive way, at least. Your TV just turns on. Thank you very much. That could get me on the topic of you can't open anything anymore without a series of tools. Anything you buy that arrives.
1: Yeah, you stop talking to us in second person. These things only happen to you.
0: Now, I'll show you right here to my left on my little desk here.
1: Yes.
0: I have to open things. I have, first of all, I've got a nice razor knife with the safety retractable feature. Uh-huh. Then I've got a
3: box cutter.
0: Then I've got a special pair. That's a box cutter for some. Then I've got a special pair of pliers that I have here. And then, of course, I've got my heavy-duty shears that'll cut through any plastic. But I've got to get a heavy glove because sometimes when you cut this thing and you shove your hand into that plastic, you can slice it open.

0: So yeah, but I'm ready for anything. I have all kinds of packages coming. It's very exciting.
1: All right.
2: I think they're all in Jess's office if you're looking for them.
0: Oh, I've got some stuff here.
2: Her poor office is full.
1: She has to check all your packages for white powder first. She listens to hear if they're ticking and then.
0: Here's one from some guy, Unaba. I can't read the last name. Well, we'll try to remember to open with Haji's Zamfir tribute, the pan flute method, coming up tomorrow. Coming up in sports. Oh, my gosh.
2: What a game last night, huh?
0: Yeah. Another unbelievable game in the NBA.
2: God.
0: Almost miss. It's in.
1: Yeah.
2: But record-breaking comeback. 29 points back.
0: It's amazing.
1: Yeah. Who did?
2: We'll let you think.
1: Oh, okay. Oh, sorry. The Knicks. I didn't mean to give it away.
2: No, the Knicks. Well, no, they were down by 29 in the third
0: Josh,
2: quarter.
0: It wasn't hockey.
1: Were they still
0: They don't score 29 goals in a season.
1: I don't know why you would even say anything negative about hockey. I didn't even bring hockey up.
2: Because he's a... I almost said a bad word.
0: Coming up, we have more sort of sideshow World Cup stuff. And a couple of these are really cool. There's two interesting beer stories involving the World Cup. One of them, I think, unintentionally hilarious and sexual, and the other just another fanatic. And I think one will affect your life, Josh.
1: Beer?
0: Yeah.
1: Okay.
0: So. What is your go-to beer?
1: I like Busch. Yeah, Light.
0: Busch Light. Okay, then I retract that statement. It will not affect your life. It's a Coors Light.
1: Oh, gotcha.
0: A Coors. Is there a distinct difference when you're in your...
1: Well, I can tell, yeah.
0: Really? Okay.
1: Yeah. I can tell the difference in the flavor.
0: Okay.
1: But I don't mind Coors.
0: Okay, and there is a request for the return of your famous beer-drinking alter ego, Josh.
1: Oh, really?
0: Yes.
1: Well, that's going to take... that doesn't just happen. There's a whole process.
2: Sir Dude, the party night?
0: Sir Dude, the party night? Yeah. I just love that story. I'm not sure if I love that one more or the one where Josh and his buddies go garaging and stealing beer from garage refrigerators. You could get so easily shot doing that now.
1: And it was a thrill. It was a thrill.
0: Yeah. Well, I'll bet. Yeah. There's a guy lying in a slab right now. That's all on the way. Looking forward to that, certainly. We have some great letters, and we certainly appreciate those. You can send us one right now if you want. BobandTom@BobandTom.com. We'd love to hear from you. Now, today, they call it the uncertain economy. Things are very odd out there. Inflation hitting a new high, I guess, yesterday. So this may be an issue with everybody, but money, of course, is almost always an issue with everybody. And American Financing has something that might be able to help you out. 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
2: great.
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8: What happens if you keep having it? You know, that, I think every porno movie should end with giving birth to triplets. You know, just as a disclaimer, you know? So everybody knows, you know, what you're getting, you know. But I'm a stepfather, too. Which I've been for a few years now. And if you're not a step-parent, you know, you don't realize the warmth and rewards that you get for the warm, loving feeling. And it's, I hate you. Okay, here's some more money. You know, you're not like my real dad. You know, that's right. You can find me. track down your real deadbeat dad and have him pay for these Barbie accessories, you know.
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12: Good morning. How you guys doing?
11: Fine. We're a little stunned, but we're okay.
12: I got one for you. I was telling him, when I was in a service in Germany, I hooked up with another service member, and she said, choke me, you dirty bastard, I'm going to go like a freight train.
11: Write that down, chick.
13: Choke me, you dirty bastard.
11: I'm going to go like a freight train.
13: All right. I like the looks of that. Yes, I like that very much.
11: Oh, my.
12: Yeah, she was kind of weird. She used to like me to choke her with that rubber surgical tubing.
11: That takes a little work, doesn't it?
12: Yeah,
11: that takes a little work.
12: Yeah,
11: I think that's probably to stop her from farting, Tom.
14: As I continue to work, you know, with these people, and certain occasions will come up, like Shatner, of course, I've been doing for many, many years, mm-hmm. and so now there's another level of our relationship where he's invited me to his home for Monday Night Football and that sort of thing. And I'm a huge, huge fan of his. You have to understand. So anything is surreal, but let me tell you, haven't lived till you've seen William Shatner staring at the TV screen in the crunch of a Monday Night Football moment and see Captain Kirk say, stick him. It really is a surreal moment.
11: Man.
15: It's time for Oliver's Cliff Notes Hits of the 70s. This week, Timothy by the Boys from May 1971. Now here's your host, Oliver Lang.
16: Okay, let's see. Lyrics are kind of hard to understand here. I'm just reading them off the album cover. Three guys are trapped in a mine. Let's see, Joe was looking at Tim.
17: Oh, what the f***? They ate him! Oh, my God! Oh, I'm gonna be sick.
15: This has been Oliver's Cliff Notes Hits of the 70s.
18: Okay.
19: I recently got married. And
1: attaboy.
19: Yeah, and my wife changed her name. I know some women have a problem with that, but I wanted her to have my old girlfriend's name.
2: So, yeah. She must really love you.
19: Call me old-fashioned, but, you know.
8: Hell, you got the tattoo. Why not?
19: My wife actually got pregnant on her wedding night.
11: Oh, she did?
19: Yeah. What? Not by me. Crazy night. But either way, I'm getting a brother, so...
11: Oh, my God.
19: Yeah. I don't think her parents like me, though, because apparently when you meet someone's mother, you're not supposed to hug her and go, oh, yeah.
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1: Hey, it's the Bob and Tom Show. Thank you very much for being here. We are live from the O'Reilly Auto Parts Studios. Christy Lee's at the news desk.
2: Oh, hi.
1: Jeff Oskey's across the way.
6: Hey, man.
1: There's Ace Cosby.
6: Hey, Josh.
1: I'm Josh Arnold. There's Tom.
0: Thank you very much, Josh. It's audio quiz time.
1: Ooh, all right.
0: I'm predicting this will be a relatively easy one for some. That's why I'm going to limit it to just Josh.
1: Oh, my God. That's quite limited.
0: Yeah. I think that's only fair.
1: Okay.
0: Okay, here we go. Ace, put your hand up.
1: It's a mess, isn't it? Oh, it comes together now. Yeah, using only context clues, I'm going to say this is the theme to Johnny Quest.
0: Very good.
2: Correct.
0: And say what you will about the animation in Johnny Quest. This is a great theme song. And you can see them. They're running through the jungle with elephants. They're on cool speedboats. They're scuba diving. It's unbelievable.
1: I may have to check out an episode of this.
0: Those were the days of great theme music.
6: What morning was cartoon morning? Was it Saturday morning at your house?
1: For sure.
6: Yeah. Well, Johnny Quest was Sunday morning cartoons.
1: So I know exactly what you mean.
6: You know what I mean? Yep. The ones that weren't good enough to make it on Saturday.
2: But not back in the day, it was
6: I'm talking
2: Saturday.
6: For me and Josh.
1: As right.
0: But for me, then it would be black and white with Rex Humbard.
2: Sunday.
0: Some religious guy. Then you'd have to go outside in the rain.
6: Yeah, which one was Davey?
2: Dave, yeah, they had those Christian puppet things on Sunday mornings.
1: That makes sense that was on Sundays.
2: Yeah.
0: But Johnny Quest, it was good. It was an adventure show.
2: Yeah,
1: all right.
0: And I think it introduced a certain two buddies that were of different ethnicities and showing that people can live together. For example, much like, say, the movie South Pacific. Where,
2: man.
0: You've got to be taught to hate and fear. I could go into my whole. But I love Johnny Quest. And I wonder, you know about the band Fish, how they'll sometimes during a performance, they'll do an entire album.
1: Yes.
0: For example, one time they did one of my favorite records. They did the entire Little Feat album. The live feed album. And by the way, Little Feet's touring again for the last time. Be sure to go see him.
6: They're called Swollen Feet.
0: hey. I wonder if Fish has ever done a show where they did like the great TV themes. Wouldn't that be cool?
6: Well, we have a tray Fish aficionado
0: in the back
6: in the building.
0: Wouldn't that be cool if they got up there and did the Johnny Austin. Quest the Johnny Quest theme? With Trey Anastasio up there.
1: Do they have horns? Fish?
0: They don't need them.
1: Need them for this?
0: No, those guys are awesome. They can do anything.
1: This is 95% horns.
2: Yes.
6: Maybe Chicago could cover this a little better.
0: Oh, it's just awesome.
1: Maybe, I don't know that I heard a non-horn in there.
0: Well, Trey could mimic the horn. They could do a little keyboard flair here and there.
1: That is a fun theme.
0: I went down the band Chicago. I went down that rabbit hole over the weekend.
1: Yeah.
0: Watching the early days with Terry Kath. Unbelievable. The horn section live. Those guys were incredible. They still are. I mean, but to see when Terry Kath was around, man, they were great.
6: One of the best concerts I've been to, and I didn't go to see them. Like, I went to see the Doobie Brothers, and they were with the Doobie Brothers, and every song was a hit.
1: Yeah.
6: But it was hilarious. They'd be like, oh, this is off Chicago 9.
2: Yeah.
6: I'm like, I don't know what the hell that is. And then they'd start out and be like, oh, my God, I love this song.
0: Yeah, they've got a couple that have weird titles. The one, Make Me Smile, that's got some bizarre. It's not called Make Me Smile. It's got some bizarre title, like, you know, walking through Central Park with, you know, Catherine Bazooka or something. Like, what? I forget what.
2: Catherine Bazooka.
0: Yeah,
2: huh?
0: She was you know, unbelievable. You should have seen that. Now, it's time for us to go through some letters. Johnny Quest fans, you're welcome.
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0: The problem with my Sleep Number bed is I love it so much, I sometimes don't want to get up and come in here.
2: Like today?
1: Yeah. Doesn't make it easy. No. Yeah.
0: I don't know what it was about this. I almost never sleep to my alarm this morning. I was in a deep, deep sleep number sleep. Oh, it was awesome.
1: I was woken up by a huge, this was outside. This is what I heard. Snap! Crack, crack, crack, crack, crack, crack. Thump! Well, I just lost a limb.
6: Whoa.
1: Yeah, it was loud. So it was dark when I left my house. I'm excited to go home and see what limb fell.
2: Oh.
0: Remember the time there was an earthquake here, which is fairly rare. And I remember waking up and I heard this huge thump. And it was one of my sons falling out of his bed.
1: Yeah. We were always falling out
0: and
1: of
0: then,
1: our
0: and
1: bunkers.
0: Everything, all the electronics in this building went nuts.
2: Yep.
0: We got here, everything was flashing, and we eventually got back on the air. Now, this first letter involves my encounter over the weekend. As usual, I was grabbing some coffee, and it was a Sunday. This was Sunday morning, and I noticed a very attractive woman, taller than me, and I'm 6 feet tall.
2: Mm-hmm.
0: And I wasn't ogling or whatever. But
1: just checking her out.
0: I just noticed that she had really large feet, which I didn't think much about it, but I wore a size 12 men's and her feet were bigger than mine. But she was, again, very, very attractive. Don't get me wrong.
1: Were they well taken care of, her feet?
0: Yeah, and she had those shoes on where you can see her nails.
2: Mm-hmm. Yeah, like sandals.
1: Something like open-toed shoes. Yeah,
0: yeah, I guess you could call them sandals, technically. sandals to me are the things that, you know, the bottoms are made of tires.
2: Like these?
0: Anybody have, are those tires? Oh, no.
2: No.
0: I actually had sandals when I went to Camp Hayawenta. The bottoms were recycled tires.
2: Yeah, I remember those.
0: Very cool. Do they still make those?
2: Probably, but sandals are sandals, Tom.
0: Okay, well, in any event, she had nice feet.
1: All right.
0: But I just happened to mention that they were very large.
1: Yeah.
0: They were disproportionately large.
1: No,
0: they weren't like clown feet, but they were big.
2: But and she was tall. She had to have them or she'd fall down.
1: Yes.
0: And very
2: fall face forward.
0: So I just happened to mention it. We've been getting all this mail. This is from Cody. My wife is 6'2". The first time I introduced my wife to my grandpa, he referred to her as the ovarian barbarian.
2: Oh, my God.
0: He goes, I've never laughed so hard in my life or been in so much trouble.
2: Oh.
1: The first time old grandpa whipped that up.
18: Hey, man. That's a tall gal. She's the ovarian barbarian.
0: That is, Cody, thank you very much for being alive and listening to our show and being kind enough to share that with us. May your grandpa live forever in your mind.
2: Mm-hmm.
0: Christy, you got a letter over there?
2: I don't.
0: Okay. I have more over here.
6: I have one for you.
0: What do you got?
6: This is hello from Alden on Torch Lake.
0: Yeah.
6: Oh, okay.
2: Oh,
6: well,
2: God.
6: We Torch got Lake Tom's attention.
0: Yes. Torch Lake, I think, was voted the most beautiful lake in America. It's right near Central Lake, Michigan, and that's where you'll find Camp Hayawenta.
6: Yesterday, we were talking about going commando.
2: Mm-hmm.
6: So speaking of going commando, and this may be a Tomism, my sister-in-law could not recall the term going commando years ago, so she called it going ballistic. We still call it going ballistic. He's listened to over 20 years. Thanks, Butch.
0: Going ballistic sounds a little more
2: aggressive.
1: It's got ball in it, though.
2: Yeah.
1: So it does, there's a pun there.
0: Yeah.
2: Yeah.
1: Going ballistic.
0: And what is the origin of going commando? I mean, going commando means wearing no underwear.
2: Mm-hmm.
0: Is it just because you're tougher, like you're a commando, or?
1: I always assumed it was you can't change your underwear out in the field.
2: Oh,
1: or, you know, out when you're a commando, you just got to go, all right, I'm sans underwear right now. I got to fight.
0: Okay, well, we'll have to look into that, certainly. But
2: I do have a Tomism. Hello, I've been meaning to email this for a while. My daughter was asking me why airline ticket prices are so high. I couldn't think of the words, so I told her, you know, it's because of the air gas prices.
0: That's good.
2: That's from Andrea. Thank you, Andrea.
0: That'd be your jet fuel.
2: Yeah.
0: Certainly makes sense. And is actually true for those trying to plan their summer vacations. You may have run into that. Let's see. This is a letter we're going to get to tomorrow that once again involves not going commando, but wearing no pants at all.
1: Hmm.
0: Which is
2: Donald Duck in it?
0: Yeah, and yet was yesterday or the day before it was Donald Duck's birthday?
2: Yeah, it was one day this week. I remember.
0: And quite a few of those characters don't wear. Porky Pig doesn't wear pants. Also, is that correct?
1: I don't think he does.
0: Mm. Nor does Donald Duck. Well, I guess this is another Tomism. This comes to us from Ryan. I'm currently sitting in my semi in Alabama. Last week, my wife and I were standing around the kitchen talking. I was looking for a cup to grab something to drink, and she said, "You're going to have a hard time finding a drink plate. They're all in the dishwasher." I looked at her for a minute. "What's a drink plate?" She said, I couldn't think of the word cup.
1: Drink plate.
0: What if I mean, yeah, what is plate. A saucer? I don't know. I give up.
1: The term going commando refers to wearing no underwear, as we know. It's believed to have originated from military personnel who, in hot and humid conditions, would forego underwear to prevent discomfort and skin issues.
0: Huh. Like crotch rot.
1: It gained popularity in the 70s as slang on American college campuses and was popularized by the TV show Friends in the 90s.
0: Oh. Okay.
1: I remember Joey saying that maybe if I wasn't going commando.
0: Well, that's nice.
1: Yes.
0: Good to know. Thank you, Josh. This comes to us from Alabama again. That's two in a row. This is Eric in Alabama. I'm a man in my mid-60s. I get up at least four times a night to pee. My wife has requested that I sit in the middle of the night, and I'm quoting here, so I don't hose the bathroom. I've actually found it liberating, and happy wife, happy life.
1: Sure.
0: Mm-hmm. Keep up the good work. Yeah, we were talking about the propulsion aspects, if you will, of the urine stream. And we found out apparently scientifically ladies have a greater impact when it hits the water.
2: Yeah, we have more propulsion. We have a shorter distance from where it has to go to where it comes out than you guys have.
0: Yes, yeah, so I think the analogy would be if you're watering your lawn, you ladies have a shorter hose.
2: Sure, you know, so that's good.
0: Some of us have to.
2: Yeah.
1: No. Really, just the spigot.
0: Yeah, really. Yeah.
2: And there's a little hose in there. But then, it gets
1: sure, but
2: that.
1: There's a little pipe in the spigot.
0: Yeah. And then we have the hose going all the way to the street.
2: Right.
0: So it's going to slow things down. Even the most primitive knowledge of physics would tell you that. But yeah, there is the aspect of when one sits to pee, which sometimes I'll do that at night. And I happen to have a urinal in my master, or whatever you call it.
2: Primary.
0: My bathroom, the one where I sleep. Kind of as a joke, when we built the house, we put a urinal in there.
2: Kind of as a joke? No, well, you wanted it.
0: No, but remember, the house I used to live in, it was built by a plumber, and he had five boys, and his wife had him put a urinal in the garage.
2: Which is great, because the kids were outside all the time.
0: Yeah, and my son lives in that house to this day. But sort of as a kind of a running gag, I put a urinal in. But at night, I will often sit and occasionally sort of go back into that dream state, just sort of half asleep, and pee that way.
2: So. I know how you sit on a urinal, but I'll...
0: No, I don't sit on the urinal. I sit on the toilet.
2: Oh, okay.
0: I'm saying, but I have a urinal right there.
2: Oh.
0: You know, I could. Sometimes I do, but you got to balance.
2: We know you have an extremely wonderful sense of balance.
0: I can, but you've got to grab. You've used my urinal, Ace. You know what it's like. Ace even bought me some urinal cakes.
1: Well, how kind.
0: Not every home needs them. But thank you. Thank you very, very much. Now, coming up, we have a lot of interesting sporting news.
1: Yeah.
0: Huge. I guess the greatest comeback in the history of the NBA playoffs.
2: Unbelievable.
1: That's right.
0: And it ends on a...
2: Tip in.
0: Essentially a missed shot that's tipped in with, like, what, 1.5 seconds to go or something?
2: 1.7.
0: So the Knicks are winning. So we'll find out
2: more. One game away from the championship.
0: Time now for Wemby to make the greatest comeback in the history of the NBA playoffs. We also have a lot of cool news, not necessarily about the athletic aspect of the World Cup, but about some of the sort of sideshow things that are happening as the action actually starts today.
2: Yeah, are you going to watch some games?
0: Of course not. And then, also what I read somewhere, and I don't have it here, I guess the Vuvuzelas have been banned.
2: Right. We talked about
1: Sweet.
2: That. I think they were banned after that World Cup where we all talked about them.
0: That's kind of the only cool thing about them.
2: About the World Cup or the Vuvuzela?
0: They're more interesting than the games.
2: Oh,
0: alas. Okay. Anyway, we'll get to all that coming up. Thanks very much. We'd love to hear from you, Bob and Tom at bobandtom.com. Whatever on your mind, corrections, additions, love letters, hate letters. We love it all. Right now, I want to say hello to the physicians out there at Brickhouse Nutrition. Everybody's talking about weight loss injections. That's not what they're working on. Brickhouse Nutrition is working on projects that involve losing more than, say, 10 pounds. 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Coming up, we'll check into the sporting scene, read more letters from you. And we also have comedian Al Jackson on the way today. We are in the O'Reilly Auto Parts studios. 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
20: You don't say we didn't warn you. 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
0: Doesn't sound good.
1: Hey, it's the Bob and Tom Show. Thank you for being here with us. 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There's Christy Lee.
2: Oh, I like that. It's I like not your a little good Irish. You like Irish
1: my,
2: in me.
1: My little, my brogue. Yeah. Is that what they, that's Christy Lee at the news desk. There's Hi. Jeff Oskey.
6: Hey, man.
1: He's an Irishman. Oh, no, Polish, right?
6: Yeah.
1: Oh. Yeah.
6: I'm a Pole.
1: I saw you trying to screw in that light bulb earlier.
6: Yeah.
1: I'll get
6: Making
1: you
6: my
1: to...
6: three friends.
1: There's Ace Cosby.
6: Top OD.
1: I won't make any jokes about you. I'm Josh Arnold. There's Tom.
0: Special hello to Kevin in Nebraska this morning. Good
2: Hi,
0: luck.
2: Hi, Kevin in
0: Good
2: Nebraska.
0: Luck. You're going to do great.
1: You got this, Kev.
0: And when you get all done, I want you to write us back, okay?
2: Okay.
0: And if we don't hear from you...
2: Oh, well, Tom!
1: You got this, Kevin. You got it. We will hear from you.
2: Oh, Jesus.
0: If I read the letter, this is what he wanted me to say.
1: No, you're fine.
0: Okay.
1: Nobody writes into the show and is surprised at the awful things we might say afterwards.
0: This is interesting, and I hate to get back to this controversy, but this is directed to Josh regarding something that Chick and I do. Which is when brushing one's teeth, you take the toothbrush tube, stick it in your mouth, put in the toothpaste, then put the brush, then go for it. Rather than have to do that tricky thing where you balance the toothbrush. You have to have lights on, and how much do I put on? I think I actually use less toothpaste by just putting it in there, not to mention the incredible training it gives your tongue.
2: Okay.
0: Between that and getting a coffee to go with that little tiny hole in it, yeah. You know, that cap, the leather cap, and you get a chance to... Good, you know, good in there.
1: Yeah.
0: That's good practice. I'm just telling you, fellas, for those of you in the heterosexual realm.
1: For what?
0: Yeah, it's...
1: Some of us practice on the real thing.
0: Well, quite a way to wake up. Who needs caffeine?
1: Sure, I haven't had complaints.
2: Yeah, I was going to say.
0: Who needs caffeine when you've got... I'm sorry, I'm off topic, but... by the way, just to parenthetically point this out, I do not like to drink coffee with the cap on.
2: You mean with the lid?
0: Yes.
1: I prefer it lidless as well.
0: Yeah, I don't like that.
1: I have a fear of burning my mouth.
0: Yeah.
1: And there's less of a fear when the lid is off.
2: And sometimes coffee is so hot, and I know there are people who like it really hot, but it cools it off quicker when you take the lid off.
1: I'm baffled when I see somebody. I mean, that barista hands the person the coffee, and they chug it. I'm like, how are you doing that?
0: Yeah, well, Christy and I both know this lady. They ask for it extra hot.
1: Right.
0: Really?
1: Okay. I don't know how they do it.
0: And again, my idea years ago was on a coffee cup, have like a little, like a strip in the side that would be basically a thermometer, and it would have, you know, lava-like followed by...
2: Yeah.
0: They probably can't do it because, A, they're probably radioactive, and B, they'd probably still get sued because they read it wrong or something. I don't know.
6: Well, this lunatic over here, the last time we took a car trip, we're in a car with white interior. Mm-hmm. It's a rental. This guy gets in full cup of coffee to the brim, no lid. Just freeballing it.
1: Yeah, like you said, a rental.
6: Well, that's a good point.
1: No, honestly, that was an extenuating. There were extenuating circumstances. We were leaving a hotel going to the airport.
6: Right.
1: No lids at the hotel. And the clerk even said, we are out of lids. Uh-huh. But I had to have my coffee before we got to the
0: airport.
1: I
0: remember the days when if you were out of a lid, it was going to be a dull weekend. You have to look that up in ancient drug slang. This is another rude thing. And this probably doesn't affect too many people, but... if you're ever skiing and you get on a gondola and you've got to go up and there's some idiot with a cup of coffee carrying with him.
1: Yeah.
0: Well, if they spill it on you, you're done. Because as soon as you get out of the gondola, it's freezing cold and that really bothers
1: me. Oh.
2: Okay.
1: Yeah. It's not going to wick right off of whatever ski suit you're wearing?
0: No.
1: Gotcha.
0: No. Just drink it back at the lodge, you idiot. Okay. Sorry.
1: Are there trash cans at the tops of those mountains?
0: Don't get me started.
1: Should be, right? For those guys?
2: Yeah. There should be.
0: There has
2: to be.
1: If you're at the top of a mountain and you see somebody litter, do you just call them an a-hole right there to their face?
0: Yeah, but they have a recycling thing at Vail, for example. If you're like in the cafeteria at the top, you can't, there are no waste baskets.
1: Hmm.
0: You put it in a place and then they recycle all the stuff. They sort it out.
1: Those monsters.
2: Yeah, God forbid they're recycling.
0: I think that the reality is the labor that takes. Come on. You ever been in an airplane and flown across this great country of ours? We got plenty of room to bury stuff.
2: No.
0: Okay. We can do landfill till the year 30,000. Okay, sorry.
2: Yeah.
0: But yeah, a common waste basket.
2: And then all of our land is toxic and we can't grow food and then you'll die.
0: I know. Okay. Go hug a tree and get back to me.
1: Well, there is a such thing as the water table.
2: Exactly.
0: There's plenty of spots where the water table's already dried out. Now, so I got back to my point, which I have gotten way far away from. I wanted you to know, Josh.
1: Yes.
0: In the movie Mulan, and I didn't see that one.
2: You didn't see Mulan?
1: I saw the original animated one. I didn't see
2: Mulan
1: the remake.
2: Is great.
0: It says Mushu,
2: which... Little dragon.
0: Okay, so that's usually a pork dish.
2: No, Mushu's little buddy.
0: Mushu the dragon bites a guy and afterwards brushes his teeth with a toothbrush and toothpaste. He proceeds to put the toothpaste in his mouth instead of on the brush. You're welcome. That's from Jay in Lisdon.
1: Oh, okay.
2: Oh, all right.
1: So we should all do what a mythical cartoon dragon does.
2: Yeah.
0: I'd like to know the percentage of people that do it the way Chick and I do it.
1: It seems to be the minority, but it doesn't seem to be, you know, only... 1%.
0: And it came into viral consciousness, if you will, if that's a phrase, meaning all over the internet when, was it Bryce Harper that posted a video of himself?
2: The baseball player, yeah.
0: Yeah, yeah. Mm-hmm. So anyway.
1: Hey, I like that you guys have your system.
0: Yeah.
1: I'm totally fine with mine. So,
0: do you have anything unusual that you do in that realm?
1: Oh, gosh, I wonder. Because sometimes it doesn't seem unusual to us.
0: But now, am I correct in saying you haven't brushed your teeth yet? Is that correct?
1: Correct. Yeah, not today.
0: So you brush them after you've had your coffee? Is that the...
1: I'll brush them after I have lunch. Yeah.
2: You don't brush your teeth in the morning at all?
1: No, I use mouthwash to just kill all the bacteria.
2: Okay.
1: Because I brushed my teeth right before I went to sleep, and I didn't eat anything. So there's no food particles. Then the bacteria is taken care of by the mouthwash in the morning.
0: Now, didn't
2: Does your dentist know you do that?
1: My dentist approves of what I'm doing.
2: Really?
1: Yes. Now, that's my dentist. He's a guy I see behind the Big Lots.
6: Yeah.
0: Oh, is he the guy? Is he the guy that's? Is he the guy that's the one out of five that doesn't?
1: Frankie Ralph. Yeah.
0: Okay.
1: Frankie Ralph says I'm doing everything right. Okay. He wants me to gargle with urine. I'm not. I haven't tried that yet.
0: Yeah, and then he's associated with the orthodontist Bucky's.
1: Yes. Not to be confused with the truck stop.
0: Of course not. No.
1: Or
0: no
1: truck stop. Yeah,
0: very, very
2: car
0: nice
2: stop.
0: Place.
1: Yeah.
0: Okay. Now, didn't we find out there is a coffee flavored toothpaste?
1: We did.
2: Yeah. It has caffeine in it too. It'll wake you up.
0: I got to get some of that. What's it called?
2: I don't know. There are a couple of different flavors.
0: Okay, I'll have to get some of that because I'm a toothpaste rotator. I go through. I'll go buy a whole bunch of different types of toothpaste.
2: Sensodyne all the way.
0: That's awfully adult, isn't it?
1: It is adult.
2: Yeah. It is.
1: I'm thinking about using Sensodyne because I'll brush after lunch and then I brush at night for one of those.
2: Really? Well, I have sensitive teeth.
1: Sometimes my teeth are sensitive and sometimes they're not. But the commercials get me. I'm a sucker for Tom knows this. Madison Avenue?
2: Yeah.
1: They see me coming often.
2: They love you.
1: And those commercials where it shows tiny holes in the tooth and then they get plugged in by these crystals.
2: Yeah.
1: I was like, I better get that.
2: Yeah, you don't want your enamel to go away.
0: Yeah, that's real science right there.
1: You show me a fancy cartoon and I'm, I got to buy that.
0: Coming up, more of your letters. We have sporting news. Once again, a huge comeback. The Knicks win it last night.
1: Oh yeah!
0: Did you see any of the Did you watch the pregame, Mace?
4: I did not.
1: Was it in New York?
2: Yeah,
0: that was Game 4.
1: They must have lost their minds.
2: Yeah, they but did.
1: Are the fires out?
0: And one of the things that the chick and I kind of agree on. There's almost nothing funnier than the NFL coverage. And before the games, they've got eight guys in suits at this big table.
2: Sure.
0: I mean, it's so ridiculous, and they're all doing it, so it must test well, but. Just last night, they've got these eight guys in suits sitting in the court and seats next to one another, pontificating. Okay, that's the format. Let's go. A great game. A great game after all.
2: The NFL does it too.
0: The NFL does it. They all do it.
2: They all do it.
0: The huge panel of
1: 1, 2, 3, 4. And we have Al calling in.
2: Yeah, so we do it. We do it too.
0: Oh no! this is another argument I've just lost. Mm-hmm. I feel like I was at dinner last night,
1: and I love the way we do it. I'm not saying anything negative about it. It's because sometimes.
0: But did you see the reason I brought John McEnroe was one of the guys?
1: Now that is funny.
4: Celebrity guest, though.
1: Do they always have a celebrity guest?
4: Typically, this time of the year,
0: they want to have an archetype New York a-hole. So they get who's the biggest dick? And I'll get McEnroe in here. We're going to come right back to the O'Reilly Auto Parts Studios. 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
9: went. I've got the IQ of a cheese sandwich. I can't stop throwing staplers.
11: Oh, my.
9: I'm a biter. I love to bite. I hate soap. I'm no stranger to prison. Electroshock therapy didn't even make a dent. Does this look like ringworm to you? I make the same mistakes dozens and dozens of times. I love booze. I hate teamwork, and I never tell the truth.
0: Hire
9: what do you think
0: guy.
9: Of my new cologne? Booty call. Uh-huh. You're not serious about that sexual harassment nonsense, are you? What's your definition of success? More chicks! I enjoy trash can fires. When do I start? You got a business card? I need something to spit my gum in. Can I have that lamp? Never mind these questions. Your secretary is hot! How many sick days do we get? I feel a little bad cow coming on. Here's my resume if you enjoy fiction. I wrote all that. Is there a bathroom in here? Too late. How much am I making? Where's my raise? It's Bob and Tom. Monday starts the weekend, everybody. What a crowd. Thanks for having me. I'm all excited. Everybody over to my house.
11: Oh, where's the bathroom? Too late.
0: Greg is a Marine.
9: I was in the Marine Corps.
0: Retired.
9: Oh. Hit him in the head. Well, I was only in for 4 years. 3 years active, one in the reserves. Just a little, you know. But, oh, they're the best, the Marine Corps. Hit him in the head. You hear things in the Marines you don't hear, like, in the civilian world. You know, like, as an example. How about putting a cover on that grape? That means it'd be best to put your hat on right now.
10: Right. Uh-huh. Yeah. Sure.
9: Might be a good idea. That means do this immediately or get beaten to death.
11: Yeah.
9: You're not trying. You're not trying. It means he does not approve of you being unconscious on the endurance course.
0: Greg Hahn. Greg Hahn is our guest.
10: You're not trying.
0: You are really your upper body very, very.
9: I've been doing the cardio though. I do like 4 hours on the treadmill.
11: Four hours.
9: Just don't turn it on. A lot easier on the knees. Order a pizza. Get a Bloody Mary if it's early enough.
10: You just stand there.
9: Yeah. Stationary bike. That's good.
10: Yeah.
9: Just pretend you're going downhill. You don't even have to pedal. I just glare at the girl next to me. That's my new pickup line. It doesn't always work.
10: No.
11: Oh, man.
0: So are you seeing a lady right now? Do you have a special sweetheart? Is there one gal that...
9: I'm all single, Tom.
0: Okay.
9: I'm all single. A whole lifetime now of VD clinics and pregnancy scares. Bring it.
11: Wow.
9: You know, my act isn't really prone for meeting the girls either.
11: No.
9: Not really designed for that. When I come off stage, I have to open with, okay, now hear me out.
10: But don't you worry about it sometimes? Don't you look in the mirror and talk to yourself?
9: That's true, because a lot of people, like our audience, that are hardworking people out there, they've got good careers. You know, they've got a beautiful family and stability. And then there's me. I travel around like a circus freak. Never been married, no kids. I date girls at least 10 years younger than I am. I end up face with myself in the mirror.
10: Yeah.
9: Like, what are you? Some kind of a genius. How did I even think of this?
20: And now, from the Bob and Tom Archives, we dust off another classic. classic. A moment of frivolity.
0: With us in the studio, comedian Todd Glass. Todd, what else are you talking about these? Is anything else interesting on your mind? We've established the fact you're still a single man. You're traveling all over the country. You're working on some television projects. You've got a...
12: When I wasn't here, I don't know if we talked about this. I did a show called Todd's Coma, which Adam Sandler produced. And it was basically a show where I was in a coma. I got hit by a bus after a show one night. And then people told stories about me, which led to flashbacks.
11: Mm-hmm.
12: And the flashbacks could be 3 seconds, they could be 3 minutes, you know, and that was that show. And then that didn't sell, so my mom doesn't get her facelift, which she's been begging for.
11: Mm-hmm.
12: And now I'm working on a show called Todd Glass Saves America, which is basically these type of things. You know, anything that bothers me, bad cell phone etiquette that people have is my new thing, or just the volume of their voice.
0: Our whole album is entitled We Just Landed because we have a guy that is tends to talk a little loud on the cell phone, calls us all the time.
14: You've seen the guy on the plane.
12: Oh, even when no cell phone. It's like when it's just, they're like, yeah, so anyway, I said to Jerry, if we're going to go down there, you're a foot from my head. And by the way, when it's another language you don't speak, and I don't think this is being closed-minded, it's worse.
11: Now
12: I don't even get the pleasure of eavesdropping.
11: Mm-hmm. Yeah.
12: I really hear the equivalent of blah, blah, blah, blah, blah, blah, blah. Yeah. I don't want to hear about your boss for an hour and a half, all right? Just, you know, you got to bring it down. It's what I call people that aren't aware, because you can widen the scope of what this is about, that we share the planet together. It's like when the guy's on the plane, you realize why it didn't cost you $100,000 to fly to Florida. Because we all chipped in. That's what I want to say. You do get that, don't you? You have to in your brain. I'm not right. Here's what I'm tired of. Well, this is my opinion. No, it isn't. You can't talk like that. One time I just started talking as loud on my cell phone to try to teach this woman a lesson. I go, anyway. She goes, I wasn't aware I was talking that loud.
11: Oh,
12: I
11: really?
12: Go, well, then how'd you know I was mocking you? Are you that paranoid?
11: Good for you, Todd.
12: One more. We all chipped in.
11: I just love that.
12: Well, that's here's great. Another one, and it gets me grinding my teeth. At my gym, there are people that spit into the sink and the water fountain. And I want to go up to them and do the calm. Yeah, they spit into the water fountain. I want to go up to them and do the calm. We share this world. Hey, how you doing? You see this establishment here? It's probably cost, about $5 million? And I see you spitting into the sink. You do have to wonder why a $4 million building like this only cost you about $1 a day. Uh-huh. I'll tell you why. Come over here. Because we all chipped in. I paid, he paid. It's not your gym. If you want to spit into the sink, save up $4 million, build your old gym, and then spit everywhere you want.
20: Bob and Tom.
8: Five.
11: Four. Three, two, one.
20: They put the F in professional.
0: Again, remember that there's a quid pro quo at Christmas time. Got to be good or you don't get anything. Mm-hmm. You understand?
11: Sure, I remember that one.
2: Tell my kids that.
11: Well, you should tell them that every day. Yeah. Remind them every day.
0: Mm-hmm. Santa is a vindictive Santa. Oh, if you're mean, if you're a bad kid.
14: Oh, lord it over them. Mm-hmm. You'll get yours, smart ass.
2: welcome. That's how I parent.
11: Welcome. Ho, ho, ho.
2: Yeah, that's exactly how I parent.
0: Welcome to the Bob and Tom Show. Again, joining us in the studio, we have comedian and actually psychologist Dr. Will Miller has joined us.
15: Santa's like the psycho god, watching you all the time. You better watch out. And he goes around the world in one night miraculously, so he has divine power, and he gives gifts in disproportion to the rich kids. The poor kids get jack.
0: Well, on that note,
11: happy holidays.
0: Here he is putting the F in Christmas, Dr. Will Miller.
14: Happy holidays.
11: There's no F in Christmas. Exactly.
0: I should have said, here's the guy putting the F in Santa Claus, and then you say,
11: there's no F in Santa Claus.
0: Oh, thanks. Exactly. Thanks, Scrooge.
15: No, but I mean that in a positive way. It's a good thing. As long as your expectations are fine, you're fine, but keep your expectations low. Yeah, Santa's going to get you what you could probably expect. What kid doesn't know what they can probably expect to get, really?
11: I asked for a number of things and never got them. The sad thing about it is my brothers received those gifts that I asked for.
2: Oh, wow.
11: Oh, yeah. Oh, yeah.
2: That didn't mess with your psyche at all.
11: No, I'm not bitter. Those bastards.
15: You know what you want?
2: So does that mean Peter's getting coal in his stocking?
14: Damn, guys.
15: You're resilient. You took all that pain, and look what you've become. A fantastic, resilient individual. It made you stronger.
11: I'll pound salt up your ass.
0: There's Bob putting the F in Christmas again. Well, this is going well. Christmas. Happy Christmas, everybody.
15: Like you're the first person I've ever had say that to me.
14: Ho, ho, ho.
11: Ho, ho, ho.
0: Today, Dr. Will, is a significant day in the life of Chick McGee. It's his 50th birthday.
15: Congratulations. And I was just telling him off the air that the 50s have been my best decade. And so...
14: And as I told you off the air, you are at a level of maturity that I can only aspire to.
15: But I
14: That's
15: wasn't.
14: That's why...
2: But you weren't.
11: Maybe this is the turning point.
15: Totally, absolutely.
14: Is this it? Do I figure it all out now?
11: Yes. I think so.
15: Yeah, it could turn down, but I believe it's going to turn up.
11: Thanks, Will. That's why we bring him in here.
14: Yeah, why is it when Tom says something like, no, it could be okay, all I hear is you're in a lot of trouble.
0: I mean, one could say there's nowhere to go but up.
15: You will have all the experience you've had, and you will care less about it. You really will give less of a rat's behind.
0: Ooh, that's going to be hard to do.
14: I really have trouble believing I could care less.
0: I got to underscore
14: right now.
0: I'm with him on that.
16: 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This is Bob and Tom Radio. All Bob and Tom, 24/7. 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
17: There's no tea. Oh.
1: Hey, it's the Bob and Tom Show. We are live from the O'Reilly Auto Parts Studios. Christy is about to break the knees of Tom and I.
2: Well, they were supposed to start Monday.
1: She's at the news desk. There's Jeff Oskey.
7: Hey, man.
1: Who I had to ask to be a little quieter at a restaurant yesterday.
7: Yeah, I was cussing a little loud, apparently. I didn't realize it until Josh told me I had to
2: keep
7: it down.
2: What were you cursing about? Were you talking about fishing again?
1: We were talking fishing, but the cussing came later with something else. Okay. Yeah. There's Ace Cosby.
8: What was on the menu?
1: He had a nice chicken sandwich.
7: Oh, a lovely chicken sandwich.
1: I had scrambled eggs and bacon and home fries. Mm. There's Ace Cosby, who's never cussed a day in his life.
8: Darn it.
1: I'm Josh Arnold. There's Tom.
0: F&A.
1: Yeah.
0: Let's see now. I do love having breakfast for lunch and especially breakfast for dinner.
1: Yeah, mm-hmm. It's a treat.
0: That's always just the
7: best. See, I had lunch for breakfast.
1: Yeah.
7: I mixed it up.
0: See, I don't like doing that.
1: Oh.
2: You're not a brunch. You're not a brunch guy. If you go to brunch,
0: oh no,
2: never...
0: that's okay. But I wouldn't want to come in here at 4 a.m. and have a sandwich.
2: Oh, why not?
8: I do all the time.
2: Yeah.
1: Are you opposed to breakfast sandwiches?
0: They're okay.
2: Now I want a breakfast sandwich. Thanks. But I
0: prefer just toast, eggs, bacon, sausage.
1: But not stacked up together.
0: No.
1: Okay.
0: I mean, it's
2: like a good egg McMuffin? Come
0: yeah,
2: on.
0: Yeah, but if I'm traveling or something, it's just not that elegant. I don't want to go. I want to have a
2: elegant.
0: Nice.
2: Elegant?
0: You know me.
2: Yeah, we know.
0: I hate room service. I've gone on record as saying that.
2: Do you ever eat in your car?
0: Barely. I don't like to. I don't like to drink coffee in the car even. I will, but in a pinch, but while traveling. I think that, but don't you want to go, if you're on a trip, you're in a nice hotel, you go down and you get
1: a sit-down breakfast.
0: Delightful coffee, and they sit, you've got eggs and bacon and sausage and toast on the side, maybe.
2: Yes, I do enjoy that.
1: A sit-down breakfast.
0: I don't want to sit down to a really nice, now that we're at the Four Seasons, could I have an egg McMuffin?
1: Well,
2: that's
1: first of all,
2: they're going to
1: say we don't have that.
2: Yeah, that's a different scenario.
1: Right.
2: I've never been in Four Seasons.
0: Even at a diner, though, I'm saying, isn't it nice to...
1: Yeah, sure. Yeah.
0: Get a knife and fork out and eat like a human being.
1: Yeah.
0: As opposed to like a dog with
2: a big slab of hash browns.
0: A big sandwich in morning.
7: In my defense, yesterday, I wasn't cursing for myself. I was reading something someone sent me.
1: True.
7: Who was cursing me out.
1: Very true, yes.
7: And so I was reading it very passionately.
0: Dare I ask what the criticism was about?
7: They didn't like me. As a person.
0: And they took the time to write you?
7: Oh, yeah. Twice.
2: Oh, Tom.
7: The internet.
2: Yeah. You obviously are not on social media.
0: Yeah, that for a good
2: man.
0: Reason.
1: I've always wondered how people can just put out something toxic and poisonous and negative and then sit back in their chair and go, ah.
0: Well, that's usually followed by, ah. Mom, I'll be right up for my breakfast. Thank you.
2: We had this conversation yesterday at my house, and my husband said the same thing. He goes, they're sitting in their basement. They're just trying to piss you off. You quit reading that.
1: Well, sure, but I get a lot of my problem is most of my negative messages are from the moms. If I had raised you, you would never say the things you say.
0: I say, we have to move forward here. Let's get a little bit of sporting news out at one of the most exciting NBA games.
7: Oh, yeah, The New York Knicks made a record comeback from 29 points down and moved to the brink of their first championship since 1973 after they beat the Spurs 107-106 in Game 4. OG Anunoby tipped in the miss off Jalen Brunson's long three-point attempt with 1.2 seconds remaining to complete the rally, giving the Knicks a 3-1 lead series.
0: And I wonder if any of the New York stations have picked up on linking Mr. Brunson to Jim Bronson from the great TV show Then Came Bronson.
1: That's right.
8: I guarantee no. Yeah, Ace is right. He guarantees no.
0: You don't think one of the clever sports guys there is playing the Then Came Bronson theme?
8: No.
2: You're the only one.
8: The sports guy that would have known about it is long
0: retired. You know who's a huge Then Came Bronson fan?
1: Tom Hanks. Quentin Tarantino.
0: Huge Then Came Bronson fan.
8: Yeah, and he's like a class. He's a weirdo who knows about all these weird things.
0: No.
5: Now, do we know? Did the fans handle this any better than their previous when they were ripping the jerseys off of the Spurs fans in the streets? Did they do that again?
2: I didn't watch the after party because I was asleep.
5: Yeah, they were getting a little crazy.
2: Sure they went crazy inside Madison Square Garden. I know that people were jumping out of their chairs.
8: That's because of the rats.
2: Oh, that's true. Boy, I saw the biggest rat there one time. Oh,
8: apparently MSG is riddled with rats.
2: Yeah.
0: Really?
2: Yes.
8: It's in fact, if they removed the rats, half the building would fall down.
2: Why?
5: It's being held together by rats.
0: The place has a lot of history, but if you've been there, it's, I don't know how I would word this, almost every other arena of that ilk is better. Put it that way.
2: I
8: love going to Fenway. I mean, but
0: there's no way.
8: My gosh, that was not built for.
0: If they had to replace it, it would take 5 years, and it would cost. It would be in the billions.
8: Yeah. Oh yeah.
5: Isn't it above a subway station?
2: Yeah.
0: It's above a massive train station,
8: which is kind of great. You can just step right off the train and go up,
0: and then the rats can they can go uptown. they can go uptown for have a nice beer by Columbia.
2: Yeah. There you go.
5: Wasn't Uptown Funk originally?

0: collecting beers from all 48 countries competing in the tournament.
1: See, this is cool.
2: I don't know about that.
0: The user named Gus posted a photo of his beer collection onto social media, amassing over 100,000 likes and 3,000 comments. Among the beers included PBR from the United States, Modelo from Mexico, Francis Kronenbourg, is it Borg, and Egypt's Stella, no relation to Stella Artois. Notably, Gus needed to get creative when it came to dry nations such as Saudi Arabia and Qatar, who are represented by Mousy Lemon Mint and Fizzen Pineapple, both flavored non-alcoholic malt beverages. You would make a malt beverage non-alcoholic? What's the point?
1: Yeah, now all the terrible taste and no buzz. Yeah.
0: So now when a user asked how he plans to tackle the challenge of consuming the beers, he's going to drink a beer once the country has been knocked out of the tournament.
3: Oh, okay.
1: So that's kind of a cool idea, don't you think?
3: Yeah.
1: And if you look at the... I think it's almost safe to say that the better beers are going to be from the countries that have the better teams to a degree.
3: You would think.
1: Germany.
3: Who's favored in the World Cup? Do we know?
1: Spain.
3: Spain. I've never had a Spanish beer, so I don't know.
1: But France and England are up there. Argentina. But Germany, of course, is in the top 10. And they're going to have some pretty solid beers.
3: Mm-hmm. Mexico's got some good beers. They got good soccer players, are they not?
1: Yeah, but they're not a favorite in the top group at this point.
0: I think he could have picked a better U.S. beer.
3: What'd he pick?
0: PBR.
4: I think that's...
3: But that's a U.S. beer.
0: Yeah, that's true.
2: Maybe he could argue with some kind of Budweiser beer is actually InBev, right. not American anymore. Mm-hmm. Or, you know.
1: Well, is PBR?
2: I don't know.
1: And then Schlitz is gone.
2: But maybe he figured that out.
0: Some hams?
1: No Schlitz.
3: No.
0: They sure still have hams?
1: Yeah, Hams the beer refresher.
3: Do they still make hams?
1: Hams, the water best for brewing. They had the inappropriate referential Native American faux.
0: I must have
1: save that. Me.
2: I was aware of that.
1: Yeah, remember that old commercial kind of had that thing.
2: Oh, really? No, I didn't.
0: Yesterday, we were talking about the baby boom.
3: Hams is still out there, apparently.
0: From the World Cup. Doctor said
3: England.
0: And some people were skeptical. We have an update. Research indicates the FIFA World Cup will likely cause a baby boom. A 2024 study published by the PeerJ Medical Journal found that major sporting tournaments like the World Cup are associated with increased birth rates due to so-called celebratory sex. Celebratory sex.
1: Wow. Celebratory.
3: So they're having more sex if they win rather than when they lose.
1: Yeah, and that's what we were asking. Yes, I didn't know what... Yeah. Because there's always that thing, and we talk about it every Super Bowl. The Pornhub organization publishes... they have some kind of Jackatron or whatever it is, and... who does what when?
3: Right.
0: I mean, I don't know about Josh, but after watching a good Bassmasters tournament, me and my lady head to the end of the bedroom to knock one out.
2: That gets her going.
0: Oh,
2: too.
0: Yeah, she loves it.
2: That's really surprising.
1: I sure hope she's not listening.
0: Sporting tournaments like the 2010 FIFA World Cup are associated with increases in the number of babies born 9 months after the notable team wins or hosts the tournament. The study also found that unexpected losses by teams from a premier soccer league were associated with a decline in birth rates 9 months later.
2: How about that?
1: That's amazing.
2: That's wild. They're not, boy.
1: Well, I mean, part of it, I think, is because it's soccer. They're not using their hands. So they got to get in there and, so if you're... I mean, I know a lot of bars are going to be...
3: Watch parties.
1: Yeah, there are a lot of watch... I have friends that watch soccer. One guy I know is...
3: goes in the early morning.
1: Sunday mornings. He's leaving his house at
3: 4
1: in the morning. There's a bar that...
3: Yep.
1: Which is cool. I mean, that's a nice... that they can get together with all their whatever Liverpool fans and watch. Mm-hmm. But I imagine that the watch parties, since most of these games are going to be in the time zone-wise... same as this, they'll be...
3: Because it's all North America.
1: Eastern, Central, Mountain, and Pacific times. But the bars will be packed. But if this is true that there's a lot of intimate sexual activity following victories, that men's room at Buffalo Wild Wings is going to be quite the place to be after a good win.
2: A lot of smashed

0: together fly Emirates jerseys.
1: Precisely. And USA could win a couple.
2: Don't they play Paraguay tomorrow night? Is that their first
1: match? Yeah, they're not likely.
0: I think they're taking the whole thing. You guys laughed at me when I said the next pope would be American, which I did say, and you all said never.
3: Dude. And imagine had you put $1,000 on that.
1: I know.
3: You'd be retired.
2: And I enjoy him so much. He is not only is he an American pope, but he's just got a great sense of humor. He's fun to watch. He's, of course, in Spain right now.
1: Here he's coming out with his own line of birth control.
2: Oh, God.
1: Yeah. Well, maybe I read that wrong.
2: You did read that wrong.
1: I have a question. Is this a thing in I don't know enough about soccer other than to say I don't like watching it. Do they pull the goalie in soccer ever like they do in hockey?
0: I don't know. No.
3: I can't imagine this level. No.
1: Okay. Because that'd be a great analogy.
0: Hmm.
1: Yeah, she got pregnant because they pulled the goalie. It would be a great analogy if they ever did that in soccer.
0: Yes.
1: Well, so apparently,
0: the last World Cup, my girlfriend didn't get pregnant because she gave me the red card.
2: Get you out.
1: Thank you.
3: You had to sit out the next game, too.
1: Way to tag not only a failed joke on my part, but a failed premise.
0: No, that was great. Neither of those were failed.
3: I loved them both.
1: So a baby boom, that's really cool.
0: Yeah.
1: But it's good to get a follow-up on that story that actually has some scientific information. We should look into if the same thing occurs in cities where the Super Bowl in New England. It'd be kind of fun to find out if that's the case. Now, speaking of fun, let's see now. How far away are we from Father's Day? 10 days away or something? Here's a great Father's Day gift. We talked about this before Mother's Day, and we've been getting love letters from people who took advantage of this, and the offer has gotten even better. I'm talking about the Aura Frame, A-U-R-A. There's one right behind Josh. It's sort of a frame that's actually a slideshow/movie theater. You can fill it. It's got a virtually unlimited capacity for photographs and videos, and you load it remotely. So you give one of these to your dad, and say your dad lives across the country. He could get up in the morning, walk into his office, and there in his desk is his Aura Frame, and it's rotating new pictures of the kids. Whatever it might be. These are really cool. And when I first heard about these, I bought one immediately. And as I've said before, when you walk into my house, if you go through the garage, right there on the left, as you walk into the laundry room, there's our Aura Frame. And I could look
2: for everyone to see.
1: Yeah, you walk in. I don't know about your house, but in my house, 99% of the time people come in, they come in through the garage.
2: Really?
1: Yeah.
2: You leave your garage door open all the time?
1: No, but it's just, you know.
2: Okay, fair enough.
1: I'm in there doing something, and you know how it is. You know how it is. How many guys out there spend more time in their garage than their kitchen? Raise your hand. Okay, thank you. I'm not the only one. In fact, I'm about to install a sink in my garage. I'll get to that later. I'm talking about the Aura Frame, almost. I'll try to get back to the topic here. This is a great thing. It's really cool. And like I said, you can load it remotely. We had an interesting suggestion from a listener, which I think we should probably do, and that would be get an Aura Frame in here, another one, and give listeners the code, and they could send photographs.
2: Oh, boy.
1: That'd be cool.
0: I'd hate it.
1: There might have to be supervision?
3: Pixelization?
1: an editor? We'll get on that idea. In any event, for Father's Day, this is a great gift, and I'll tell you this. 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Knock $35 off select frames. I emphasize that because it's not just the one now. 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Please do me a favor. Tell them the Bob and Tom Show sent you. 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Coming up, more news in the world of sports. We have a nice, happy dog story in the news for you. And once again, the naked bike rides are starting to take place again. Tis the season. Stand back. Here come the nudies on their bikes. Muffy on a Huffy, I like to call it. We'll get to that coming up from the O'Reilly Auto Parts Studios. 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
0: We got arrested for stealing beer, and he was like, where are you really? 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
1: A flagrant delicto?
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4: 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You need to call the law offices of Joe Johnson.
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1: No.
10: Well, I am in the country of Costa Rica. 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And that's me, Jim Jefferson. So whether you've been injured at a concert, while listening to music at home, or while simply thinking about a song, you may be entitled to compensation. Call the law offices of John Johansson today and see if you have a strong case, just like this fellow did.
11: I called Jack Joseph for help last fall. See, I'd been listening to the radio and heard Alice Cooper singing his catchy song called School's Out.
1: Uh-huh.
11: Well, I assumed he meant my school. I didn't show up for my final exam, and I flunked out. But my attorney, Mr. Jensen, explained to Mr. Cooper's attorneys how this would prevent me from becoming a doctor and making millions of dollars over my lifetime. Thanks, Jim.
10: That man is just one of dozens of clients I have helped. Just listen to this young couple who came into my office with a sad story.
12: Well, rock music ruined the reputation of my girlfriend and me. We grew up in a small town and dated all throughout high school.
13: We always behaved very modestly in public and had planned to save ourselves from marriage. Until we became the talk of the town. Tell him, Jack.
12: You see, Diane and I were outside the Tasty Freeze, minding our own business, sucking down a chili dog.
13: And his hands were not between my knees. Johnny Cougar ruined our reputation. Couldn't walk down the street without people snickering and pointing after that song came out.
10: But now life goes on for Jack and Diane. Yeah. Thanks to our out-of-court settlement, they were able to move to a slightly larger town with larger fast food chains and less nosy neighbors. I'm just here to help people get what's coming to them. If you thought Saturday night really was all right for fighting, contact my office. Or if you thought Pat Benatar really wanted you to hit her with your best shot, just pick up the phone and call me. Did you hear Rock You Like a Hurricane on the radio and immediately evacuate your home? Well, I'm your guy. Perhaps you had a loved one who took the Van Halen song Jump a little too literally. Give me a ring. There is no reason for you to suffer any longer. I have helped a hotel detective who was out of sight get his job back, as well as a banker lady who was sure all that glittered was gold. And recently, I helped this victim of a stalker.
7: I got real creeped out every time I heard that song by the Police, Every Breath You Take. I realized he was singing about me. Every move you make, I'll be watching you. Creepy. Jason Jorgensen was able to get me a nice settlement. Plus, he got that guy ticketed for impersonating a law enforcement official. Oh. The Police? Hell, it turns out they ain't even real cops. Jackie sure helped me.
10: Don't let rock and roll ruin your life any longer.
14: The law offices of Joe Johnson do not accept any cases which may end up in an actual court of law. Any settlements awarded are subject to Costa Rican taxes as well as a 3-year waiting period pending counter litigation. Joe Johnson will not be held responsible for any death threats, public mockery, or yard jobs which occur before, during, or after filing lawsuits.
10: Call the law offices of Joe Johnson today.
14: Phone number withheld due to pending litigation.
15: 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All Bob and Tom. All day and all the night. 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
0: Welcome back to the land of unreasonable hostility. This is the Bob and Tom Show. We are live from the O'Reilly Auto Parts Studios. Christy Lee is at, my gosh, is that the news desk?
2: Let me check. Yes.
0: Holy cow.
2: Yeah.
0: There's Jeff Oskey.
3: Hello.
1: He's at the nude desk.
0: Woo. Yeah, he is.
1: Wow.
0: Naked as a jaybird.
1: There's a party under all that hair.
3: Yes, there is.
0: And you're invited. There's Ace Cosby.
16: Howdy.
0: Ace, do you have a hairy chest?
16: No.
0: Hmm. Any hair at all? Or are you like Michael Jackson?
1: Yeah, when I look at Ace, I always think, it looks like Michael Jackson's.
0: Well, he was oddly hairless, wasn't he?
2: Yeah.
1: I mean, everything about him was odd. Eventually, he was noseless.
0: I'm Josh Arnold, and there's Tom with some remarks on.
1: And oddly enough, colorless. Very weird, dude.
2: He had a disease.
1: Sure he did. Let's see now. We were talking about...
0: he had the disease, Doctor Make Me Lighter-itis.
1: Yeah. We were talking about the song Rapper's Delight.
0: Mm-hmm. We all love that one, right?
16: Yeah.
1: Which is where the word hip-hop comes from, the phrase, right?
16: It's in there.
1: What's the beginning of the thing? Is it hip? Yeah. Hip to the, right at the beginning. That's where it was rap for the longest time. Then it became hip-hop. But I was mentioning, I forgot how we got on this topic. I believe the topic was cursing.
16: Yes.
1: And the famous song La Freak by the band Chic.
2: Yeah.
1: You've heard it a million times. That was...
0: Freak out! That one?
2: Yeah.
1: The story on that was those guys were trying to get into the famous Studio 54. It's Nile Rodgers and Bernard Edwards, great musicians, obviously. They couldn't get in, so they went back and they were hanging out, working on some stuff, and they were singing F Off.
0: Oh, okay. F Off!
1: Yeah, that literally. Kind of thing, yeah. That was it. And then that song, Rapper's Delight, is based not on that one, but on another one of their tunes, famously. And okay. When Rapper's Delight came out,
0: Tenuous Connections.
1: Oh, that's what. No, but when that song came out, that was number one in a lot of places in the world.
2: Yes,
1: I think it came out in, I'd say, 1970.
0: What Tom's doing is called white-splaining.
1: Oh, I like this word.
2: Oh yeah.
0: I don't know that it's a thing, but I think you may have just invented it.
1: I just invented it. Yeah. But after
2: you do it all the time.
1: After the fact, those. Two guys, when that came out, said, wait a minute, that sounds an awful lot. And so they get a writing credit. But when I was on, I was a DJ in those days, and I would answer the phones, and it was always, they would never say play Rapper's Delight. It was always play Hotel Motel.
0: It's a good song.
3: Hotel
1: Motel.
17: Holiday Inn.
0: So funny that one, like, how hip-hop has just changed.
2: Yeah.
0: Because one of the main verses in that song is just about how the one guy doesn't like his friend's mom's dinner that she made for them.
1: Yeah. Well, then it evolved. And I mean, if you look at the Time Life series of hip-hop and rap, the first three books are Bitches and Hoes. Then it finally evolves into something a little more friendly.
2: We were talking about this off the air yesterday, weren't we, Jeff, about rap and hip-hop? That you can still find gentle rap is what
0: right.
2: I call it.
0: It's not all garbage. Horrible. Oh, right. No, yeah. You're sort of Will Smith type.
1: Like, like elevator hip-hop. Rap.
2: Yeah, yeah. Kind of. Everybody can sing along.
0: Yeah.
1: What rhymes with ho?
0: Again.
2: White-splaining
0: is amazing. There's a terrific series out there called The History of Hip-Hop. That's
2: I'd like to see
0: I think
2: that.
0: Everybody would really like
16: it. Yeah, it's really good.
0: Yeah.
2: Okay. Where do I find that?
1: I'll watch that as soon as I finish watching the history of the World Cup.
0: Well, you just sort of tried to teach us about it.
3: I think it's on Netflix, Chris.
2: Thank you.
1: No, I just remember having to play that song a million times.
0: Yeah, it's hard not to move during it, though, isn't it?
1: Oh, I wanted to move to a different radio station.
2: You didn't like Rapper's Delight? Tommy.
1: No. Okay, let's move forward here. We were visiting the sports page. We do have an incredible world record coming up.
3: We do, and this, I have a letter, and this kind of ties into the world record. The letter, hey, y'all, longtime listener, you were talking about the Pope the other day doing this 6-7 hand gesture.
2: Right. Mm-hmm.
3: Did you also know that is the hand motion in American Sign Language for testicles?
0: Oh, no kidding.
2: Oh, boy.
3: And that is from Mel in Wisconsin.
0: She kind of lift one and the other.
1: Can we check that?
16: Yeah.
1: I believe Mel.
0: If so,
1: that's hilarious. But that's, I mean, the origin of that is somewhat cloudy. The whole 6-7 thing, and it's still a mystery as to what it actually means.
3: And the reason I talked about using your hands is for this.
16: Stupid record.
1: Do we have any video of this? Oh, this is amazing, though.
3: An athlete in Nepal has broken the Guinness World Record for the fastest time to descend 100 steps while walking on the hands.
2: Yes.
3: Hari Chandra Guri claimed his latest title with a time of 44.71 seconds. The 31-year-old multi-record holder admitted that the record was a risky one and said he took several precautions to help avoid serious injury.
1: So he's running down the stairs on his hands.
0: This is like you use every muscle you have.
2: Oh, God, yes.
3: He added, never attempt this without training, medical support, and safety mats on the land.
1: I mean, I couldn't take the elevator.
0: Yeah, that quickly.
1: While on my hands.
0: Oh, yeah, same, yeah.
3: Oh, no. I couldn't do it.
2: I can't stand on my vertigo.
3: I couldn't do a headstand against the wall.
2: You could.
3: No.
2: A handstand against the wall?
0: Man, I had to hold your weight on those on your arms. I couldn't do it either.
16: Which way was he facing?
0: Oh, that's
2: video of it?
0: Would he have been facing going down?
1: Yeah, that's a good. I think we might have a still photo from the sky. He is facing.
2: He's looking.
0: But
2: at
0: he can
2: steps.
0: Crane his neck. That's smart. That's the What am I saying? I assume that's.
3: Yeah, man, you slip though. You're losing all your fronts.
2: You're going to lose. Yeah, your teeth are gone. Oh, my goodness.
1: And it's a set of stone steps. And he is.
2: Oh,
3: I couldn't
1: there's
3: that.
1: The video. He's going so fast.
0: And his legs are sort of scorpioned over his back.
2: Yeah, he's not going to get a perfect 10 on that. Handstand's not perfect.
1: Wait a minute. Hang on a second.
0: That a girl, Christy.
1: We don't talk form. Oh, we're talking speed.
0: So he didn't do all the stairs. He actually could have done more, but he fell, which still super impressive.
2: It must
0: have
2: been a world record.
0: Right.
3: Man.
0: Well, wouldn't you keep going if you could?
3: Yeah.
1: Do you suppose they swept those before he did it?
2: No. Man,
0: he's just so much
2: about?
0: Gum on his hands.
1: Yeah. He's going down. Yeah, he gets some tourist wad of gum on the steps. Well, very good.
0: That's it doesn't look like he has an ounce of body fat.
1: Yeah. Mm-mm. And this guy's got a whole bunch of different records. So congratulations, Hari.
0: Yeah, I like to walk down those stairs.
1: H-A-R-A.
2: Walk, I can't even breathe looking at it.
1: If he walked in here and he shoved his hand out to shake hands, said his name is Hari Chandra Giri. Yes. He said, Hari, would you just go Krishna automatically?
2: Oh, you would.
1: Yeah, of course. Of course I would. And then he'd say, no, Hari, and I'd say Rama. That's the extent of my knowledge of whatever
0: Hari's.
1: That is. I'm not so sure. Has that completed our sports broadcast?
3: That has.
1: Well, that was certainly fun.
3: Yeah.
1: I certainly had a good time. I have a question about something.
2: Okay.
1: We were talking about rats because Madison Square Garden is sort of famously the home of many rats, sadly. They made that movie about rats or about the rat Ben.
2: Oh, sure. Oh, yeah.
1: Did you ever see that? I just remember that song.
2: Oh, Michael Jackson, Ben.
1: That was kind of a hit.
2: Oh,
0: yeah, it was
2: kind
0: of a hit.
1: Mm-hmm. Was the
0: sequel to Willard, right?
1: Was the movie any good?
2: I don't
0: recall. It's been so long since I've seen Ben.
3: Yeah. I remember thinking it was creepy. Like,
0: yeah.
3: Too many rats.
2: Obviously, it was about a pet rat, right?
0: Well, Willard. Ben is the sequel to Willard, right?
2: Or is Willard the sequel to Ben?
16: I get confused.
0: Yeah, I get confused too. But Willard is the guy who can control rats. Ben is one of the rats.
3: Oh.
0: I remember that.
1: And it was like the poster says, a lonely boy becomes friends with Ben, yep. The rat.
0: Yes.
2: That's under Ben's orders, the killer rats sweep through the city. That the victims are numerous. The story's devastated.
1: The guy that pitched that had to be really good at sales. Can you imagine walking into Hollywood agent? Here's the idea. It's not animated.
0: There are some great rat movies.
2: Well, it's a horror film. I mean, it's not. Yeah. I mean, it's billed as
0: a horror.
2: You ever
0: see Deadly Eyes?
2: No.
0: What's that? That's a good one with about rats. And they actually, I believe they used dachshunds in the making. So, because they're giant rats or whatever, but they just made dachshunds look like rats. So, and it's sort of obvious. Scatman Crothers is in that.
3: It's, are they made to look like rats post or they made costumes and put them on the dogs?
0: That. So they're
3: even better.
0: Yeah. Yeah.
1: That's hilarious.
0: Yes, that's a good one.
1: What a gig that would be. What'd you do at work today? Oh, I took a bunch of dogs and put them in rat suits. It was great.
3: Okay. And what was the name of that?
0: Deadly Eyes. Ooh.
1: What's the movie that has the killer tire in it?
0: That's called Rubber. And this tire just rolls around
2: and kills
0: on
2: people.
0: Its own. And then you sort of you look at it and you're kind of hypnotized by it. And the tire sort of shimmies and then your head explodes.
2: Oh, it doesn't like squeeze you to death or something?
3: Oh, it doesn't run you over?
2: It's
0: got some
2: over?
0: Sort of telekinesis.
2: Oh, my
1: now,
2: God.
1: Now, did they have some kind of commercial tie-in? Oh, look, it's a Pirelli. That's an expensive horror
0: It's movie. Honestly, it's watchable. It is watchable. It's weird.
2: Oh, I can't
1: but is it
2: watch
1: like
2: that.
1: A Goodyear, a Firestone, a Bridgestone?
0: I don't even remember
1: Michelin.
0: There's a brand. It's just
2: it's
0: sitting in the desert,
2: brand.
0: And all of a sudden it just gets upright and starts rolling. You don't even know why it became.
3: Does it have a white wall? Does
0: no, it, oh. Sadly.
2: There it is.
3: Oh, there.
0: And that's a pretty good.
1: The movie, that's a pretty good poster. It is called Rubber.
0: And it's a pretty good review on the front there. Funny, gory, and downright insane. And then there's these group of people sitting in the deserts just watching all this go on. But they're also watching from so far away that there's no way they could possibly have seen some of the scene. It's a odd movie.
2: Huh.
0: But it does kind of work.
3: I love the tagline, be careful where you tread.
1: Oh, nice. Coming up, we have a happy dog rescue story. We have what might be the ultimate handbag story. And I know these purses, whatever you call
2: Birkins?
1: Them, they get really expensive.
2: Uh-huh.
3: Yeah.
1: There's one store not too far from here. I walked by it and they had an armed guard in front.
3: Yeah.
0: No kidding.
1: Yeah.
2: Oh, yeah.
3: Some of those Birkins are $80,000,
2: exactly.
3: $100,000.
2: And you're on a waiting list for 2 years.
0: Yeah. Is Birkin the brand?
2: It's yes. Hermes.
0: Hermes Birkin.
3: No, mm-hmm. Sorry.
1: You mean Hermie.
3: Hermie.
0: Oh, that's what that store is?
3: Oh, that's how you pronounce that?
2: Hermes?
3: H-E-R-M-E-S uh-huh. is Hermes?
0: Mm.
3: Oh, and I've been calling it Hermes.
1: And where's the character Hermie? What am I referencing?
2: Hermie?
0: There's Hermie, the elf who wants to be a dentist.
1: That's it. Yeah. Okay, I was...
3: There was Hermie the love bug. There was Hermie. That was the Jewish version.
0: There was Arlie Hermie in Full Metal Jacket. Yeah.
1: There was Herpie. I guess that was on Friends.
0: Tom, this is. Would you enjoy a little short film? We could do this. We could hire somebody to do the claymation, and it would be Full Metal Jacket with Arlie Hermie, and it would be the elf yelling at all the soldiers.
1: Now, I like that because the 40 people who would enjoy that.
0: Yeah, it's for no one.
1: Yeah, I had another one of those for no one ideas.
0: Right.
1: And it was going to be a thing. It was going to be called Miles Davis, the day he wasn't a prick. And he was on stage talking to the crowd and asking, anybody, any requests?
0: Doing friendly crowd work?
1: Bitches Brew, you got it, brother. And for Jazz Cats, that's hilarious. But that'd be the same 40 people who
0: right.
1: wanted to watch our Hermie with Mr. Ermy.
18: What's your major malfunction?
0: And he's just
1: you know something? I think we should do it.
3: I love it.
1: I think it has the potential of going viral for being so obscure.
0: It's too odd.
1: The people who liked Full Metal Jacket and know who he is. And by the way, if you don't know what we're talking about.
2: I don't.
1: In Full Metal Jacket, he is the, is he a sergeant?
0: He's the drill sergeant.
1: He's a real tough guy.
2: Mm-hmm.
1: That actor, that was really him. He was a genuine...
2: He was a drill sergeant.
0: Yeah, and he was on set consulting And then they went, no, you're the guy.
1: Okay. Yeah, and if you've seen him.
0: He also voices brilliantly the army guy in Toy Story. The main green army guy.
1: He's gone. Be terrific. But to make him Hermie, that is...
0: so dumb. We'll have to do it around Christmas, of course. He could be talking to the other elves.
1: I mean, that's so dumb. I think it's great.
2: Yes.
1: It goes from being... There's a place where so dumb becomes great.
0: Yeah.
1: That I think that might be there. Or possibly not.
0: He's getting the elves prepared for Christmas Eve. So he's yelling at
1: them. Oh, yeah, this could work.
0: Okay. Yes. Okay. What if we spent $40,000 on this?
1: Well, then it for sure would flop. I've learned that before. I mean, there are many, many people that could attest to that. The more you spend, the bigger the flop. We're going to come right back. We won't be flopping. We'll be right here in the O'Reilly Auto Parts Studios. 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
0: Hey, it's the Bob and Tom Show. We're live from the O'Reilly Auto Parts Studios, and we sure appreciate you being here. There's Christy Lee at the news desk.
2: Hello.
0: Jeff Oskey's at the sports desk today.
27: Hey, man.
0: There's Ace Cosby.
28: Hello.
0: I'm Josh Arnold, and there's Tom Griswold.
1: I'm just writing something down here.
0: Promotions for all of us?
1: Of course. Yes.
0: Of course. What would I even be promoted to?
1: Would you like a new title?
0: No.
1: As opposed to sidekick? I think being a sidekick is kind of an honor. It's kind of a Western feel.
0: Like Robin. Western feel.
2: Yeah.
0: Like Robin.
1: No, Robin isn't a sidekick, is he?
2: Yeah, he is.
0: Yeah.
2: Of course he is.
0: Yeah.
1: A sidekick is in the old West.
2: No.
1: Robin is the boy wonder.
2: Ed McMahon was a sidekick. Yeah. He's not in the Old West.
0: Right. I'm closer to that sort of, right?
2: Right.
1: Yeah. Yeah. I'm not sure what superhero would you be a good sidekick for?
0: Oh, gosh. I could be Wingman, and I would help the main superhero get girls, because I could give him...
27: Yeah.
0: Yeah.
27: Or eat wings.
0: I could also eat wings. Willie would be a better wingman.
2: Yeah.
0: And then I could be, yeah.
2: Yeah.
3: Yeah, wings could be his spinach, like for Popeye.
0: All of a sudden, wings
3: bulks up. And
1: we have to get him down here for all of this stuff.
3: Now, what old Western sidekick are you talking about?
2: Yeah, I'm...
3: Like, give me an example of who was a sidekick.
2: Thank you.
0: There's the Lone Ranger and Tonto.
1: Yeah.
3: Oh, yeah.
1: Wasn't that the most... that's probably the go-to one for a certain era.
0: Yeah.
1: I'll have to look up the origin of sidekick. I
2: think it's just somebody's buddy.
0: It's also a motorcycle part, isn't it?
2: A sidekick?
1: Yeah, but is it
0: isn't that you kick it on the side and then a kickstand?
1: Yeah,
0: but I think a sidekick is on a motorcycle.
2: Oh, okay.
0: Let me look.
2: Interesting.
1: So if your buddy is... Now I'm really confused. In any event, you'd like a title different than sidekick. You're happy to being the sidekick?
0: I'm happy with what makes... Happy Tom, happy life.
2: Yeah, boy, ain't that the truth.
0: Yeah.
1: Could you get that as part of like a movement? That would be...
0: Sure. Yes,
2: we'll get that. We'll embroider it on a pillow and you can take it home and put it on your couch.
0: Yeah.
1: Well, the pillow better fit the decor. That ain't going to...
2: Well, what color do you have? Well,
1: I have no idea.
0: Oh, a sidekick is a type of motorcycle. That's where my brain is.
2: Oh.
1: But that's named after the sidekick.
0: It must be.
2: Notion. You don't know what color your decor is?
1: I don't know. Some of the stuff's white, some of it's dark, some of it's...
3: the color is taupe and white and cream and...
2: Okay.
0: Do you own a papasan?
1: What?
0: One of those chairs that has like a... It's round. It's almost like a bowl.
2: There's no way
0: I
2: know.
0: And it's got a cushion.
2: Pier One sold them all
0: the
2: time.
0: Do you own one, Christy?
2: No.
1: Papa-san?
2: Yeah.
1: That sounds like something from a...
0: Sounds very Asian.
1: Yeah, the ancient Chinese secret commercial.
0: Yeah.
1: Ah, where's Papa-san?
2: I think Pier 1 had, that's what they sold. That's all they sold.
0: But P-A-P-A-S-A-N.
3: I watched, last night, I pulled up that Calgon commercial, the ancient Chinese secret.
0: Oh, because you talked about how you liked the knee coming out of the bathtub?
3: Oh, yeah. And I pointed that out to my lady. She's like, yeah, I believe that.
0: She knows what could get you going.
1: That was for Calgon.
2: Oh, I can get you. We can get one at World Market. For those $72 bucks.
1: Let me see one. I'm not sure what you're talking about.
2: I'm trying to show you. But you don't remember those?
0: Surely you've seen those.
1: Yeah, I've seen them.
0: I feel like you have to be a cat to really enjoy them.
1: Yeah. Well, if we had one of those at my house, are they flammable?
2: Hell, I don't know. Why would you
0: Wouldn't your dogs like it?
1: Because we could then take it out in the yard and have a nice little fire.
0: I would think the girls would like it, too.
2: They're kind of wicker, and then they have the big, you know.
1: I don't think that would work.
2: I think they were big in college at one point.
0: I was either going to get one of those or a chaise longue.
2: Okay. I have a chaise lounge.
0: Long, please.
2: Oh.
1: Okay. Now,
2: I have a chaise.
1: Yeah, but you're right. Green velvet. My dogs would love that.
2: Oh, yeah, they would.
0: It does not seem fit for humans.
3: Have you sat in one
2: before? It's hard to get out of.
3: Yeah, I don't enjoy sitting in one. No. Yeah. It's not comfortable.
1: Did you ever fall for that thing where you'd get the blow-up furniture?
0: No. I remember seeing those in ads and stuff where they were literally like...
2: That was a 70s.
0: They looked like a recliner. I mean, yes. It didn't recline, but it looked like an armchair, but they were rafts.
2: Right.
1: Yes. I had one of those in my room in
2: high
1: school.
2: Did you really?
1: Yeah. It was one of those things. It was more of a prop.
0: That's kind of fun.
1: It wasn't very comfortable.
2: No, it was a trendy thing.
0: Yeah.
2: Kind of like a love sack.
1: Yeah, but I mean, but it looked just like chair. It looked just like a big chair, but it was, you know, as you say, it was a raft.
0: Yes. Mm-hmm. It was,
1: and then whatever chemical the Chinese put on those things you blow into.
0: I don't mind that smell.
3: I love it.
1: Yeah, but you realize that as soon as you suck on that thing, there's a chip inside you.
0: Oh, I have no doubt.
1: They're following you. That's location awareness. They know exactly where you are from now on.
0: Ace, in the early 80s?
4: I lived on my beanbag.
0: Yeah. Oh, yeah. Beanbags always
2: fun.
0: Oh,
2: man. They were still big. The girls had one in college, each of them. So. Yeah.
1: We used to have a giant beanbag.
2: Yeah, the love sack. That's what we had.
1: And then something broke and there were beans all over the floor.
3: That's a mess.
0: That is a pain in the butt.
1: Yeah, I don't know where those go. It's time to check in with Christy Lee at the Bob and Tom News Desk.
2: The World Naked Bike Ride is coming to Milwaukee and Madison, Wisconsin, the end of June.
0: Woohoo!
2: The 12 to 15 mile long ride will see cyclists in various forms of undress, biking to promote body positivity, cyclist awareness, and energy independence. This free event, scheduled for June 27th, welcomes all riders, though minors need to be accompanied by an adult. Now, why did you put that in there? Minors in a naked bike ride?
1: No, I'm not in charge of the naked bike ride. I'm just saying.
0: But they're allowing minors?
2: That's what it says.
1: And it's not total nudity because you have to wear a helmet.
0: Yeah.
2: Well, and you have to wear shoes, I would think, right?
0: All right, kids, take off your clothes.
2: That is creepy weird.
1: I'm looking at the new copy of Chafed Taint magazine.
0: This is their big issue.
1: Yeah.
0: This is the double issue.
1: The headline is, no, sir, that's not a kickstand.
3: Well, if you ride one of those recumbent bikes, it looks like you have a gear shift sticking up.
1: Oh, yeah. And by the way.
2: You don't like the recumbent bike either?
0: I love them.
2: Me too, with the big flags.
1: The thing is... I have to cross a bike path every day when I go anywhere, which is fine, and I'm very careful there. And
0: yes, me too.
1: And they need to put more blinking red lights and stuff.
0: I agree. They're not. Yeah. They don't do enough.
1: And also, some of the cyclists tend to ignore the sign, and then, and in any event, those recumbent bikes, I just am afraid that
2: somebody's gonna run over them.
1: Yeah, because you see. Well, sometimes you'll see the flag, but. I think a recumbent bike in this all-nude thing would be hilarious.
0: Oh, yeah.
3: Yeah.
0: We could go do it.
1: Especially with the ladies.
2: Would you go naked in a bike ride?
3: I would be very self-conscious.
2: Yeah.
1: If you're borrowing my bike, you're taking a shower cap to cover that seat.
0: I have changed my... I know the law is pedestrians have the right-of-way. I really think we need to take another look at that.
3: Oh, yeah.
0: Especially with all these, when you cross something like a trail that goes over a busy road, to me it's no. I'm driving a big metal rocket, and you need to watch out for me.
3: Yeah,
0: I Don't make me responsible for you running out into the middle of the road.
2: Well, and I'm all for the trails, but they've added trails on these major roads.
0: I know.
2: Where you're like, what were they thinking?
0: Way too nerve-wracking.
1: Well, yeah. A couple of them here, they're putting bridges over. They're building a tunnel under one of them.
0: Those are great.
2: That's perfect.
1: But where you have to cross it, they need to have, for both the bikes and the people and the cars, they should have flashing red lights.
0: It's not enough.
1: Yeah, because you'd be careful. Someone would, discover.
2: Yeah, it's not going to end well right up
0: here. I say the rule now is, no, if you're a person, you go second. The cars go first.
3: It's just like if you're in a car and there's a huge dump truck coming towards you in your lane.
0: Yes.
3: You move your car because they have a bigger car.
0: That's exactly right.
1: There you go. Now, the naked bike ride, and this is coming to both Milwaukee and Madison. Mm-hmm. They do these all over the country.
2: There's a famous one also in Vancouver.
1: I remember reading about that.
0: It's so funny how they just give these things a pass legally. All right, you guys can all be naked.
3: Yeah.
1: And by the way,
0: but only during this.
1: Yeah, fellas, if you're of a certain age, you really want to be careful because the scrotum meets chain. Not good.
0: Can you imagine?
3: Yeah, why is it a bike? They should have like a big one, but it's all pogo sticks. Just naked people pogoing. Nothing.
1: That has to be, you should develop that website. Oh. You're going to make $1 million.
2: Naked pogo stick.
1: What's that thing you guys look at all the time? What's it called?
3: Pornhub?
1: OnlyFans.
3: Oh, yeah, no.
1: Is there an OnlyFans on naked pogo stick?
0: There must be.
3: I'm sure.
2: With heavy gnats? Is that what you're picturing?
1: Yeah. I think, Josh, this is the kind of thing you could put together. You could be the agent for the ladies.
0: For the pogo stick. Girls, and guys, let's not ignore that. They'll be flopping around.
2: I don't want to see that.
3: Yeah, but you could get it caught in that spring.
2: I'd rather see a lady than to see a guy on a pogo stick.
3: Of course.
2: Yeah.
3: I'd always rather see a naked lady.
2: Well, but I'm a lady.
1: Yeah, it's still hot. Now, Josh, if you're going to do the naked bike ride, I got a couple tips. Did you ever play soccer?
0: Yeah.
1: So do you have any of those soccer socks still left over?
0: I don't. I'd have to buy
1: some. They kind of go up to the knee. You want to have those so you can tuck your scrotum in them, just in case.
0: I'd be nervous, and so I think it would be sucked up into my body cavity a little bit.
2: It's not going to hang.
0: It's not going to dangle.
1: Now, do they have merch at these things?
2: Probably.
0: What do you recommend?
1: Lysol wipes.
0: Yes.
1: For the post. Take care of that. It's a T-shirt and a Lysol wipe.
0: You think they'll be a unicyclist?
1: Oh, absolutely.
0: Yeah. You would hope so.
1: Yeah. This is absolute.
3: Lance Armstrong a unicyclist now?
0: He should be.
1: By definition, you see. Yes. He's a one ball man. Yes, I'm the one ball man. We'll get on the pogo stick naked thing.
2: All right.
1: That could be our next promotion. We are in the O'Reilly Auto Parts studios. This is the Bob and Tom Show.
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14: Branch offices.
9: Okay, well, lastly,
1: I can't wait to see this trick.
9: Yeah. Before you get to your news, hunters will be allowed to take aim at cattle.
2: In Hilo?
9: In an effort to protect the state's forest reserves, the state has worked with ranchers on the Big Island to fix their fences, but more than 100 cows are wandering the area that stretches along the Hakalua National Wild Refuge.
2: Can't you just walk up to them and take them by the neck? And
9: could I finish?
14: That's Hakalugi. There's not much hunting involved, is
9: no, there? Really
14: see,
9: isn't. That's if I could finish. State officials say the cows threaten forested land because they eat vegetation, which allows weeds to move in. Now, don't you think, rather than hunting a cow, you could just, as you say,
2: get a border collie. They'll get him.
9: Knock it out with a 2x4.
15: Yeah, you probably just put a rope around its neck and lead him wherever you want.
2: Right.
16: Hello, I'm Kurt Gowdy, this week's American Sportsman.
9: I mean, you don't...
14: We're hunting the elusive cow.
9: Could I give you an example?
14: There's the herd right over there.
9: You've never heard of a sport called lion tipping.
15: No, you haven't.
9: That's because the lions don't just stand there. They could eat you. The cows, just stand there?
2: A good border collie will round all those up and you'll be done.
14: You know what Hawaiian cows wear, don't you?
2: Moo-moo.
14: Moo-moo. Hello.
15: Is this on? Are you guys
2: now,
15: oil painting?
2: Not funny category.
9: Now we have the cat. Thank you.
15: Yeah, there you go.
9: Christy demonstrating that there are two kinds of jokes.
14: Funny that was not funny.
3: Here's one of the fattest things I've ever done.
14: I ate a pie in a car.
17: By myself. The apple pie that we had, it was so thick and beautiful, I just ate it like a piece of pizza.
3: Wait a minute. So you ate a pie by cutting it into triangular pieces... And eating it one by one?
2: Like a
3: what a weirdo!
2: Like a pizza.
17: No, like without a fork is what I meant. You pick it up and you eat it like a piece of pizza. You dick.
27: I got thrown out of J.C. Penney the other day.
15: Really?
27: Yeah, fondling up the mannequins. Believe that? And that ain't my fault. Have you seen the mannequins in there?
15: Uh-huh.
27: And they taunt you, too. They got the little short skirt on, arm up, kind of waving you over. You know what I mean? Shoot. I tell you what, if you asked me, the little whore was asking for it.
28: And now, from the Bob and Tom Archives, we dust off another classic. Classic. A moment of frivolity.
9: We had a news story this morning out of Canada. A gentleman named Sandy Wong is going to serve 90 days in jail. He was arrested at an Edmonton home and garden show. He was, according to all news accounts, quite visibly pleasuring himself on the roof of a 2007 BMW 328i sedan. Now, that is a nice car.
2: Yes.
14: Great.
9: I might have twitched a little when I first saw one, but I did not, this news account suggests, he got up on top of the car, dangled his ankles over the driver's door window, and then began to, you know what.
29: Yeah. Wow.
15: And he completed, apparently.
9: Yes. That's they had to bring amazing. A cleaning crew, according to this news account. Which is
30: See, in stories like this, people wonder why I went from stand-up comedy to become a psychoanalyst. Mm-hmm. Seriously. This is what keeps me alive, this stuff. This
9: Listen
30: is
9: to this,
30: great.
9: Dr. Will. He's also aroused by 67 Camaros.
15: Who isn't?
9: And the 1955 Chevy Bel Air.
30: Car fetish. In psychoanalysis, we call this a transitional object. The cars represent the woman. It's a live person. He doesn't want to deal with a live person who can respond. He wants to be able to shut it on, turn it on, and shut it off. So the car becomes his woman.
9: Mm-hmm.
30: And so and then you think about the different cars that turn him on. It's just like any healthy sexual appetite, which is like sometimes, ooh, I could have sex with a really wealthy person. Ooh, I could go low and go with like an old beater. I could go, you know, with a hot rod.
9: By definition, beater, I think, Dr. Will, every car for this guy appears to be a beater, Dr. Will. This guy could have a 2008 Rolls Royce, and I guess it's a beater technically.
15: Yeah. Well, when you think about it.
30: But wow. Really, that's what's going on. And imagine what's going on in the fantasy life of this guy. This guy is incredible. I would give anything to talk to him for 2 hours.
15: Really?
30: Oh yeah.
15: Well, wear some Viscreen or a poncho.
30: No, I'd want the plate glass window mm-hmm. between us. Yeah. He's off the beam. This guy. He's buggers.
9: He, I believe, is undergoing some treatment.
30: I guess.
9: According to the
2: can that
9: the
2: be
9: article.
2: Treated?
30: No.
15: Everything can be treated, no. Can it, Dr.
30: Yeah,
15: Well?
30: It all can be treated, but mm-hmm. it can't be cured. I mean, cured, you know, mm-hmm. I mean, obviously there's some real, you know, you're going to be delving deep into this guy's child.
15: I wonder. And I just don't have that kind of time.
2: Exactly. What, was he conceived in a 55 Bel Air? What's the deal?
0: I'm not going to live long enough to help you, okay?
30: Exactly right. This is where psychology meets culture because it's, in other words, to think about a BMW, everyone knows what a BMW is and they know what the image of the BMW is. It's an upscale, classy car that people associate with power, with wealth. With
9: the ultimate driving machine, they call it.
30: Yeah, mm-hmm. it even has a throaty rumble is what their ad says. Ooh. I mean, you know, it's like it's powerful, it's German, but it's wealthy. And so...
0: hello, doll.
30: Yeah, exactly. So the fantasy of... this would be equivalent to... I wouldn't be surprised if, in fact, what he has, this is a transition from, you know, he has an erotic fantasy with like a Paris Hilton or a very wealthy, a BMW person. Think about it that way.
15: Mm-hmm.
30: Who's a BMW person? I wouldn't be surprised if Paris Hilton comes into this guy's mix because he said he has a fetish with big feet. And Paris Hilton is renowned to be sort of a BMW celebrity with huge feet.
2: Yep.
16: See, this is why the internet's great. You can find Paris Hilton's shoe size in 2 seconds.
15: In 2 seconds.
2: That's she's great. An 11, isn't she?
16: Size 11.
30: Yeah,
2: and
30: so
2: I
30: this
2: think
30: guy.
2: She's going to do a whole line
15: so
2: of
15: So her shoe size
2: shoes.
15: And IQ finally match.
2: Yeah.
28: Morning laughter just might be the best medicine.
4: No matter how hard I try, can't keep my hands off my face.
28: Bob and Tom Radio.
9: We are going to meet our guest in the studio. He is comedian Jesse Joyce. Jesse, how are you, sir?
18: What's up, fellas? How's it going?
9: Hello, very good. Jesse, young comedian, New Yorker. Am I correct in saying that you are you've quit all alcohol and you're straight
18: yeah,
9: and sober?
18: I'm at the like 2.5 year mark now. So
9: good teetotaler, huh?
18: Well, yeah.
9: Good for you.
18: Thanks.
9: You had some issues, I gather.
18: I did.
15: A little obnoxious, were you?
18: No, I was actually just like a fun drunk, but like my problem is that I would end up just like befriending any jackass who would enable me all night long, you know.
15: Okay. Mm-hmm.
18: And I'd always have like a moment where I'd remember it, like mm-hmm. I'd realize that like I don't really like or know this guy, you know. It occurred to me at like 3, you know, like you realize, Jesse, you're doing it again, like
15: mm-hmm.
18: you know, it's 4 a.m. and you're hanging out at a gay bar with a beekeeper. Why are you doing that?
15: How did we get here?
18: Yeah,
15: but I'm like, that's fascinating.
18: Yeah, that is awesome. That's how we get honey.
15: No,
18: wow.
15: Really?
18: Yeah.
9: Do you have nephews or nieces or?
18: No, but you know, a lot. I have kind of a big Irishy family,
15: mm-hmm.
18: and my cousin has these 3 kids. I got to say, if you're gonna name your kids, you should name them something that sounds good when they're an adult, but doesn't sound ridiculous when they're really little, you know?
9: Yeah, like they're a little tiny Supreme Court justice. Yeah.
18: Exactly. I swear to you, this is what the names of the 3 kids are. They're between the ages of 5 and 2,
15: mm-hmm.
18: and their names are Henry Brace Foster,
15: mm-hmm.
18: William Beardsley Foster,
15: uh-huh.
18: and George Tavington Foster. I swear to God.
15: George Tavington Foster
18: is 2. Mm-hmm. He's 2. It's like, are you referring to George Tavington Foster, the Secretary of the Navy from 1860 to 1865? No, that's George Tavington Foster over there wiping boogers on the DVD player.
0: Well done, George.
18: Something is
15: George
18: quite rank in here.
15: But they use the full name when they do something bad.
18: Yeah, and then like, that just sounds so
0: awesome. George Tavington Foster, did you poop your pants?
18: Yeah.
15: Lee Harvey Oswald, did you poop your pants?
18: Yeah. Is that a deuce in your geranimals, William
19: Oswald,
18: Beardsley?
19: You get it. This house right now.
18: Wow. I don't know. I put it in the same category as like when people name their pets human names, you know? Like, I have a friend. He has 2 basset hounds, and their names are Doug and Gary.
0: Like, really? See, I love that. That is ridiculous.
18: That.
0: Human names for dogs.
15: Oh,
0: pets.
2: We're all against you on this.
18: Oh, really?
9: Okay. I think it's hilarious.
0: Doug, Gary.
15: Yeah, Betty and Sam and Opie are our
0: get in
15: dogs,
0: here, yeah.
18: Like, the only time that relieves that is when, like, you know, if you ever had to, like, take a pet to the vet or whatever, and that vet does that ridiculous thing where he comes out in the waiting room and then assigns your last name to the pet's name, you know?
15: Oh, yeah.
18: And then
15: it
18: sounds really, you know, he comes out just like, is it Gumdrops Ramirez? Anyway. No?
15: No, no Gumdrops.
18: No? Buttons O'Houlihan? Is he?
28: 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You can pick your morning radio show, and you can pick your nose, but you can't wipe Bob and Tom on the couch. If you missed a few minutes or just want to hear it again, the all-day replay, Bob and Tom Radio.
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2: I'll be there today. I need new windshield wipers.
3: Oh, nice. That's
2: the, be on the lookout,
3: that's
2: O'Reilly.
3: That's the place to go.
2: Yeah.
1: Wiper blades.
2: Yeah, when they start stripping, yeah. That's a problem, right? Yeah.
3: Windshield wipers?
2: Yes. Yeah.
17: Women? No.
2: No.
1: Yeah. When a woman stops stripping.
3: Christy Lee at the news desk.
2: Hello.
3: There's Jess Hooker.
17: Hi.
3: Nice to see you. There is, you know what? You're sort of a banana taffy colored.
17: I am.
3: Sweatshirt.
17: That's one of my favorites.
3: Very nice.
2: Yeah, banana taffy?
17: Yeah, Laffy Taffy.
3: There's, who are you? Jeff Oskey.
5: Yeah, that color reminds me of those blankets that they have up on the shelf in the motels.
2: Yeah.
5: When you get cold, that yellow.
3: Uh-huh. It might as well be made out of fiberglass. Yeah. Yes. So itchy.
1: Fiberglass and salesman semen.
3: There's Ace Cosby.
6: Hello.
3: I'm Josh Arnold. There's Tom.
1: Speaking of what you were just talking about.
2: What?
1: Windshields.
2: Oh, yeah.
1: I got this letter. We were discussing the fact that there are many problems with contemporary culture. There are many things that we should be able to handle. For example, if you have a dryer and you put your clothes in it, the way that sensor works, it always dries them 90%, and then you have to go hit another 15
2: yes.
1: minutes. Which I don't understand why they can't figure that one out. But also, we have a problem with windshield washer fluid at gas stations. For the most part,
2: I think it's windshield cleaning fluid.
3: Yeah, we don't want to confuse people.
1: Yeah, not the stuff. By the way, do you get the blue or the off color, the purple?
2: The blue.
1: Oh, you get the blue.
2: Yeah,
1: you're a traditionalist.
2: I like the blue. Yeah.
1: You know me, I go nuts.
5: Well, I go orange.
1: Oh, you go the orange.
5: Oh, yeah.
1: Oh, wow.
5: I go whatever the oil place uses.
2: Actually, that's exactly what I do.
1: I get the purple in honor of Jimi Hendrix.
5: Oh, nice.
1: We have Jimi Hendrix news coming up today.
3: Purple sprays. Clean
1: in
3: my
1: window. The stuff, the washing fluid that's in the buckets at the gas station. Mm-hmm.
3: Yeah, they have those caddies with the squeegees.
1: Yeah, they tend not to.
3: Oftentimes, they're neglected.
1: Yeah, most of the time.
3: Yeah.
1: And when they do work, I just notice there's this terrible stench.
3: Sure. Oh.
1: And I thought that was some kind of cleaning fluid.
3: Now, those that are properly filled with cleaning fluid don't always have the stench.
1: Yes. And what's the place we found? There's some place that has some whole system with tubes
2: Quick
1: and everything.
2: Quick Trip.
1: What is it called?
2: Quick Trip.
1: Quick Trip. They do the thing. So congratulations to them. But the place that I go, in spite of the fact that the gas costs an arm and a leg, they don't tend to it.
2: Hmm.
1: And they don't think.
2: Maybe you should go to a different place.
3: I can't find rhyme or reason to it.
17: I was at the gas station yesterday, and there was a downspout just going directly into one of those buckets. And I was like, well, that's one way to fill them.
3: Rainwater?
17: Yes, just right.
1: Well, that's better than that. So anyway, I've got this. We had heard that it was maybe because it's the bird poop that people wipe off their windshields.
17: Oh, yeah.
1: I got this one from Kevin writing from Bray, Oklahoma. B-R-A-Y, anyone? Mm-hmm.
5: Never heard of it.
1: Bray, Oklahoma, he goes, it's not the bird poop. It's the rotting bug guts.
3: I think it's a mix of all of them.
2: Yeah.
3: Right.
1: He goes, I used to do auto detailing, and let me tell you, old wet bug guts smell like a dead animal in the summer.
3: See, I said that like 4 days ago. You guys scoffed at me.
17: Yeah.
1: This is from someone of authority.
2: Because we know nothing.
3: Fair, that is fair.
2: Yeah.
1: This is from someone who was a pro. Have a great day today in Bray, Oklahoma. Thank you very much, Kevin. You can get a hold of us, Bob and Tom at bobandtom.com. We love hearing from you. Now, just a few minutes ago, Ms. Hooker, we were talking about one of the many problems in society, which is pedestrians.
2: Yeah.
17: I was
3: Let's get rid of them.
17: It sounded like an HOA meeting in here.
1: But, pedestrians, in some places, they walk, they proceed like geese.
3: Which it makes, you're exactly right.
1: They look at you and they go, what, you want to get through, huh?
17: Well, what do you do?
3: By the way, I know who you're picturing.
17: Up and do you wave and go, thanks, and hurry up and scurry across? Like, that's what I would do, right?
1: Yeah, as a pedestrian, if you're walking into Target or whatever, you look for the cars,
17: and if they wave you on, you pick it up a little bit and get in there.
3: Have you noticed, and I don't want to get too deep into this because there are people who listen who look for things to get mad about.
17: Sure.
3: There is a cultural difference between those who hurry right. when they see a car is waiting for them
2: yes, yeah.
3: and those who don't.
1: Yeah, right. Slow down.
3: And I would love to read a sociological book about why and
1: yeah. uh-huh. But we were talking about the places where they have the trails that cross roads.
17: Right.
1: I don't think they're marking them enough for both sides of the coin here.
3: Right.
1: So the walkers don't know to stop, and the bicycle riders, and then the cars. Yeah. Some of the, they should have those railroad things at some of these.
17: Yeah.
3: The arms?
2: Yes.
3: I agree. I mean, go ahead and stop traffic when it comes to this.
1: Yeah.
2: Stop the pedestrians. No,
3: sure. But whatever.
1: Both sides. Yeah. Both sides. Okay. Now, it does sound like an HOA meeting, so it's time to move on. What have we got going over there?
2: Police in Florida arrested a man for burglary while he was en route to court for another burglary. The Cape Coral Police Department said officers responded to a report of a burglary in process at an RV where a person had tried to get inside before disconnecting the vehicle from its power source. When officers encountered the suspect, he told them he was on his way to court and was looking for clothing to wear.
3: And this guy just can't help himself.
2: No.
1: No, but this,
2: and his court date was related to a prior burglary.
3: Hilarious. Yeah,
1: this is about to get a lot weirder, though.
3: This is a born burglar.
2: Yeah, the 34-year-old attempted to unlawfully enter an occupied dwelling with the intent to commit theft, and the officer took him into custody. The suspect was described as wearing women's clothing, including leggings, a tank top, and was carrying a small women's backpack when officers discovered 2.9 grams of methamphetamine as well.
3: I see. So this guy's got a lot going on.
2: He's got something happening there.
1: Yeah, there's a lot going on.
2: Mm-hmm.
1: We're

0: and entering. Like there were, I was like, all of them? They're like, yeah, they're different things.
1: What's the difference between robbery and burglary?
0: I don't know. I'll
2: put it this way.
0: My dad was mad at both.
1: Okay, fair enough.
2: And if you had been convicted, you would have learned about buggery.
1: Oh, God.
2: Which is distinctly different from burglary, as someone would burgle your ass cherry.
0: I believe you could, I could rob something, Christy, from, and I may be wrong here, so correct, if you're sitting outside on your porch,
1: mm-hmm.
0: I could, I don't know, I could take something from you and it would be robbery.
1: All right.
0: Burglary, I would have to go into something. I'd have to go into your garage.
3: Trespass.
0: Or I'd have to, yes.
3: Yeah, okay.
0: And take something.
3: Gotcha.
0: And then breaking and entering, I would have to bust a lock.
3: Right. Oh, okay.
0: Something like that.
2: But gotcha. And we should explain that you are not, in fact, a thief or a burglar, but there was a period of time in your sort of gang
1: teen
2: life,
1: years.
2: Gang life, if you will, when your suburban gang of wannabe thugs would go, and you called it garaging.
0: Yes, and we weren't wannabe thugs. We were wannabe drunk. And we weren't old enough to buy beer.
1: Right.
0: And so we would drive around, look for open garages with fridges in them.
1: Yep. Yeah.
0: And growing up in the Midwest, they were easy to find.
1: Yeah.
0: And I was usually the wheelman.
3: Okay.
0: Yeah.
3: Gotcha.
0: Because I wasn't...
4: Faster.
0: The fastest runner in the group.
2: Now, this is where we allow long-time listeners of the show to build their own joke.
0: But this all made sense.
3: Yes.
0: Why wouldn't you have the fastest guys?
3: Absolutely.
0: Yeah. I was also somewhat clumsy, and so they didn't need me accidentally knocking over a toolbox.
2: Yeah. Did you have pangs of guilt?
0: Never.
1: No.
0: No, and in fact, to this day, I would do it. If my buddies called me right now when you want to go garaging, I would go pick me up right now.
1: Yeah.
2: Now, let me ask you something. You own your own home?
0: Yes.
2: Do you have a garage refrigerator?
0: I don't. Mm-mm.
2: You know, I don't either anymore.
1: Mm. Mm. Mine's actually in the laundry room. I've moved up.
0: Oh, yeah, wow.
2: Yeah, I guess, I mean, I do have a, you're right, though, I do have another
1: I have a backup fridge.
2: I have a backup fridge,
1: in the laundry room.
2: In a different room, but yeah,
1: I'm moving on up.
2: There's something about a garage refrigerator.
1: Oh, God.
2: I think I better get one.
0: Yeah, I'd eventually love one, but yeah. I just don't need it.
3: The overflow during holidays is peak. Like, that's
0: When I have a family, it'll make a lot more sense.
2: I think it's a status symbol. It's a sign that you've made it.
0: But right now, it would only be like a handful of bottles of water.
3: Yeah.
2: But don't you want to have it when you bring some young lady back to your place and you park your car in the garage? As you're walking in,
3: what?
2: I look over there, a garage with like a cool,
3: would you
2: maybe
3: like
2: some,
3: a
2: kind
3: beverage?
2: Of a, some kind of a hip horror movie magnet on it.
0: Well, yeah, but for her to see it, I'd have to drill holes in the trunk. Second.
1: All right.
0: I'm playing to my audience. You know.
1: Yeah, I know. Right, okay. Right. I love how you do that, too.
2: Yeah. So now you real quick finish the story. When you were doing your garaging, you got... caught.
0: Oh, yeah, man. I mean, I can't recommend it.
2: Because you could get shot.
0: But, man, I can recommend it. It is.
3: We did something much safer where we would go, like, they'd be like, hey, so-and-so's parents are having a party. And so all the other parents would be there, and they'd bring their own coolers. And we would go with an empty cooler and, you know, like, play nice and talk to the parents. And we'd take a couple of beers out of each parent's cooler.
0: Yeah,
3: and
0: yeah.
3: Fill our cooler.
0: Smart.
3: And then take off.
1: There you go.
4: No, that's what I was going to say. I caught my son garaging the other day in my garage. And I was like, dude, put the beer back.
2: Yeah, there are two kinds of parents. They're the kind of parents that have an inventory and the other kind that have no idea.
3: Yeah.
0: Right.
2: That's a lesson I think I learned when I found out that the vodka in the freezer, if you water it down too much,
3: eventually
0: it was.
2: Hey, look, we have a bottle of ice.
1: Yeah.
2: Okay. You learn a lot on this show. Right now, I'm going to teach a little bit about the world of weight loss. There are those things out there that, the EpiPen kind of GLP things?
1: The Ozempic that we're going
2: They're
0: injectable.
2: Yeah. That's not what this is. The physicians at Brickhouse Nutrition have developed something that does not involve injections. It's called Lean. It is a weight loss supplement, and it's part of a regular exercise and dietary program, but it's designed for those that want to lose 10 pounds or more. So this isn't for the casual dieter. 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

0: 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Coming up, Jimi Hendrix news.
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2: Yeah.
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0: Can you call him back and see if he's got buggery in there. these are the O'Reilly Auto Parts Studios. 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
6: Hi, Kerman, with an important public service announcement. Heard you guys talking about these women that are doing these stripper pole workouts. Man, I just wanted to say this needs to stop. I swear to God it does. Stripper poles are like nail guns, man. We need to keep them away from the amateurs before somebody gets hurt. I mean, they may say they're just doing it as a workout, but face it, man. Chicks are drawn to poles. It's only natural. They're going to really dig it and then make them feel all sexy and powerful, like when they try that little sample douche they get in the mail. You know, the one with the barbecue sauce. Anyways, then they'll start thinking they're really good, and before you know it, man, strip clubs will start offering amateur nights. They call them workout sessions or open pole nights or something, but it won't matter because they'll really suck. I swear to God they would. And if I wanted to stuff my hard-earned singles into the sweaty grandma panties of some middle-aged broad with stretch marks and drooping boobs, I'd just go have dinner over at Randy's again. His mom was all over me.
9: That's not true, Donnie, and you know it.
6: Shut up, Randy. Hell, she practically gave me a lap dance every time she leaned in to give me more hamburger helper. I swear to God she did.
9: Man, she's just going through a difficult period ever since my dad left her.
6: Sure, but having a homo for a son ain't no picnic either. And all I'm saying is there's more to stripping than just holding the pole. Hell, I own a golf club, but that don't make me Tiger Woods. Strippers are supposed to be hot chicks with implants, pretending to work their way through college. My favorites are the ones with fake double majors like poli sci and economics. Or as I like to call them, lefty and righty. Meanwhile, if fat chicks still want to lose a few pounds, I got a pole they can swing on. I swear to God I do. Hey, Randy, what's your mom making for dinner tonight?
9: I think it's Sloppy Joe's.
6: What are you, 7? Let me know the next time she makes pork sword helper and I'll be over.
9: Shut up, Donnie.
6: You shut up, Randy. You shouldn't be talking like that to someone who's practically your stepdad. Not unless you want to get grounded. I'll say it right to your face. I gotta go.
10: Greg Warren is our guest. What do you do on the road? We were talking to Mike about his activities in the road. Watch television a lot?
11: You do, don't you?
12: I just got a DVD player. We rented The Fugitive the other day with Harrison Ford. Great movie.
13: Yeah.
12: There's a little deleted scene in there where he's running from Tommy Lee Jones and he runs into Subway and orders a sandwich.
14: All right, listen to me. I need a 6-inch turkey sub on wheat with bacon, no mustard or mayonnaise, all right? Oh, lettuce, tomato, green pepper. I didn't kill my wife.
11: You Indian Jones.
14: Yeah.
11: No, you Indian Jones, man. I seen you. Right. I seen Indian Jones 1, Indian Jones 2, Indian Jones 3. Then you didn't work for a long time.
14: Well, actually.
11: And then I did see you in a movie last year, Hollywood Homicide.
14: Right, yeah. That, was
11: that wasn't that good. You should have done Indian Jones 4.
14: Well, we're actually trying
11: to. You got a
14: to
11: whip, too.
14: On.
11: You like the whip man.
14: Well, I don't you personally at? Have you the whip. It's in the Smithsonian Where Institute
11: you
14: right
11: you
14: now.
11: You look old, too, now, man.
14: All right, listen to me. I didn't come here to be talked to by some deranged fan, all right?
11: Okay, man. Indian Jones.
14: All right, fine.
11: Get your whip out, Jones.
13: I was playing in Miami, and RuPaul was real big at the time, and a lot of the staff was gay at the club. And they were going to go at like 3 in the morning to this huge gay bar to see RuPaul. And I was like, all right, I'll go. And so I go down there. I mean, it's like 2,000 people. And mostly gay men. And I'm sitting there by the record machine. And the ugliest guys there hit on me. I mean, ugly pimples, fat guys. I'm like, you know what?
15: Gay people drink, too.
16: You were at 2 in the morning pool, man.
15: Man, he looks good.
13: Just the fact that you went, okay, I'll go.
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2: Hey, it's the Bob and Tom Show, live from the O'Reilly Auto Parts Studios. Christy Lee has learned a valuable lesson that I think we each learn once a week.
1: What's that?
2: If you have a snack, be prepared to be peppered with comments and questions. You can't just enjoy a snack here.
18: No.
2: It's always, oh, what do you got? Oh, I thought you were eating that. Oh, what's that smell?
16: It smells like maple syrup.
1: I made a waffle during the break, and I dip it in applesauce. I know people hate that.
16: No, they don't.
1: And Josh thought it was honey mustard.
2: What are you doing? Honey mustard?
18: I thought it was a nacho cheese cup.
2: And poor Christy can't even enjoy it.
1: It's like it was just a waffle.
2: There's Jess Hooker enjoying a toothpick.
19: Hi.
2: Now, that toothpick,
19: yeah.
2: How long will you have that today? I'm the guy who goes a little too long
19: probably
2: with the toothpick.
19: Probably too long, yeah. Probably too long.
16: I don't know
19: why. It is, yeah. Neem flavored.
16: What?
19: Neem.
2: Tell us about that.
19: N-E-E-M. It's just good for your mouth. It's good for oral hygiene.
18: Let me see what it tastes like.
19: Here.
1: Gross.
16: What is neem a herb?
19: Yeah. Yeah, it's an herb.
2: Huh.
19: It's antimicrobial, antifungal. It's good for you.
2: Gotcha.
19: Yeah.
2: Old fungus mouth.
19: No, I don't, I just like the taste. That's why. It's not for any other reason. I promise.
16: Do you make these yourself?
1: No. Yeah,
2: man, I'd love if you were hand dipping toothpicks and like oils.
16: I've never heard of neem.
19: I'll go get the box. Do you guys want to try it?
2: Yes. Okay. There's Jeff Oskey.
18: Hey,
2: Ace Cosby's there.
18: Hey,
2: are you aware of neem, Ace?
18: Never heard of it.
2: Well, we'll find out about this.
1: I never heard of it either.
2: Josh Arnold, there's Tom. Do you like toothpicks, Tom? Especially with your cowboy hat.
1: There you go.
16: I'm not toothpick guy. On occasion, I will use one.
2: I can be toothpick guy for a few hours.
16: Really?
2: Yeah.
1: I'm not a toothpick girl either.
16: And then you'll recall I was eating at a restaurant one suburb north.
1: That's right. And you got the toothpick in the roof of your mouth.
16: Yeah, I had a club sandwich, and there was a hidden toothpick. I took the main toothpick out thinking that would be it, and severed the roof of my mouth.
18: Well, have you seen this thing? They're telling people not to smash people's faces into cakes anymore because, like, on some of these two-tier cakes, wooden spools up through the middle, and they're smashing people's faces into
2: Tom's
18: them.
2: Tom's Cake Lady will often have those picks in there.
18: And they're telling people to stop smashing people's faces into it because people are losing eyes.
2: Oh, my God.
16: Well, who's smashing people's faces?
1: Oh, people are idiots, Tom.
2: You'll see it at weddings.
18: Birthdays. Lots of kids' birthdays. And
1: what? What are those reveal parties? I saw one for a gender reveal recently.
18: Yeah.
2: People are having fun, but boy. Yeah.
1: I'm going to wrap up something from last break, the difference between robbery and burglary, real quick.
2: Oh, yeah. I half-assed explained it.
1: Yeah. Well, you were pretty much on the money. According to my judge friend, robbery is taking from the person or presence of another person. Mm. Burglary is breaking into a building or structure.
2: There you go. And I was guilty. My friends and I were guilty of both. We took from the people there, and we had to go into their garage to get it.
16: And this is this garaging thing you would do in search of beer.
0: You were caught by the police?
18: Yeah. Yeah, we took it to... We weren't even... So we garaged a couple coolers. I mean, we hit pay dirt. It was awesome. And then we went to my buddy worked at a horse ranch, and we went to his work to drink there, and we accidentally set off an alarm, a silent alarm. So we were none the wiser. We were just drinking and laughing, and all of a sudden these cops walk up. Oh, geez. And he goes, hey, what are you guys doing here? You can't be here. And all of a sudden he looked at the coolers we were sitting on, and then he looked at his notepad.
1: Uh-huh.
18: And he goes, you know, I just came from a house that said that their party had been robbed and they were missing a red cooler and a white cooler. And that's what we were sitting on. Oh. We happened to get the same cop.
20: Wait, you stole the whole cooler?
18: Yeah.
0: So wow. Did you fess up, if you will?
18: Yeah. Yeah, we did. So, and then we were handcuffed and we were taken to a jail.
1: Oh, boy. And
18: we had to call our parents.
0: Did your dad come get you?
18: My parents did, yes.
0: How'd that go?
18: Well, I had a habit of, I always checked in with my parents. So if I were going to stay past, I would call my dad and go, hey, we're going to be at Chris's, you know, playing video games or whatever. I had a habit of joking with him. I would be like, hey, we broke into the old water park and we got stuck. Can you come get? And I would just make up lies, and he always knew. And so I said, hey, we got arrested for stealing beer. And he was like, where are you really? And it took me a little while to convince him. So that was weird.
20: Can you talk to my dad?
1: Wasn't he in the middle of something when you called?
18: I found that out years later when we were talking about it. My dad goes, you know, I was.
0: No need to go into too much detail.
18: But he and my mom were.
0: A flagrant delicto?
1: Well, they were fooling around.
18: Yeah, they were. Yeah. And he goes, you know, I hung up the phone with you and said, hey, we have to go get Josh from the jail. And your mom looked at me and said, are you going to finish first?
0: And had it not been for that phone call, he would have had a fifth brother.
1: All right, I have a two.
0: Real quick, was there bail involved? I'm unclear on.
18: No, there was no bail involved.
0: Did you have to go to court?
18: No, we were waiting for our court date to be decided, and finally we got a letter. This was months later. We got a letter from the court saying, because you guys are all good students, this is your first error or whatever the hell, however they put it, slap on the wrist.
0: Did you have to return the coolers?
18: We had to. The lady, the wife of the host of the party, or, you know, she and her husband were hosting, came to the jail.
1: Oh my God.
18: And we had to load the coolers into her car while she stood there. And, you know, we were all, very sorry about this. She was like, you know, my husband couldn't come here. He was gonna beat you guys. So I had to come do this. You ruined our party. And you all of a sudden, we were very, very, very sorry. And,
0: did you ever see her again?
18: No, and she was kind of like, she softened up at the end.
1: Yeah.
18: And then as she was getting ready to pull away, my buddy, you always have the one real idiot.
1: Yep.
0: Oh, don't I know it.
18: Looked at her and said, hey, the next time you have a party, let us know. And that lady then we found out that's when she decided she wasn't going to press charges. And then Nick said that, and that's when she decided she was going to press charges.
1: He
0: blew it. Whoa. What an idiot.
18: Yeah, but the courts eventually just said, hey, we're not even bothering with you morons.
0: And what's Nick doing these days?
18: He is, he's still one of my best friends, and he is a tree, he owns his own tree removal business.
0: Cool. Oh, cool.
18: But he's the guy, you might remember he mentioned him, he's kilt guy now.
1: Oh, yes.
18: He wears something called the workman's kilt all the time.
1: That look like the Carhartt shirts. That
18: But they're kilts.
1: Right.
18: So.
1: I have seen those.
18: And he's like, he goes, I will never go back to pants or shorts. He's just kilt guy.
1: What? Okay.
19: Year round?
18: Yeah. So he and I had lunch and he was wearing a kilt.
1: Okay.
20: Yeah. That's when our friendship ends.
1: No, I think it's cool.
0: I mean.
1: He owns it. I love that.
0: Kilt guy.
18: Yeah. He's workman's kilt. So it looks like.
1: Yeah. It's not
18: almost
1: like
18: a leather apron material.
1: It's not like a kilt like you would see, you know, bagpipers wear.
0: They're not pants.
18: No, it is every bit a kilt, but not the tartan. Right. You know, and I go, are you climbing trees with the kilt? He goes, yeah.
0: Oh,
18: really?
0: Oh.
4: He says it's easier.
20: Now, do you know, does he stick with the kilt, nothing under the kilt?
4: He is wearing something under the
1: belt. Is that similar to what he wears?
4: Yes.
1: See how it...
4: I mean, that looks like my buddy Nick right there.
16: It looks like a skirt, yeah.
1: Mm-hmm. Well, yeah. I think it's hot. That guy's hot with those boots.
16: It's a ballsy move.
19: Oh, yeah, it looks good.
4: Yeah.
1: That looks good.
16: Is he a married guy?
4: Yeah. He got married to a girl we went to college with. And
1: good for you, Nick.
4: He has three kids.
16: Okay.
20: What came first, the kilt or the wife?
4: The kilt.
20: Really?
4: But by then, when he became kilt guy, it was only two or three years ago.
20: Maybe
4: a little more. He, she knew who... She was married to.
19: Yeah.
20: Okay.
4: Yeah. He's gone through some odd phases and stuff. Right. But I think kilt. He said kilt is not a phase. It's here to stay.
1: Good for him.
19: Right.
16: It must have been good at meeting the in-laws. This is Nick. We call him Kilt Guy. He used to be Cape Guy, but now he's
1: Kilt
16: Guy.
1: Maybe he'll add a cape to his kilt. That'd be cool.
4: He and I did morning announcements together in high school. And
19: yeah.
4: Okay. We got in trouble.
16: Now we have been handed. Get back to our topic, which is toothpicks. I can't help but notice these toothpicks. On one end, they're sharp. Then on the other end, they have a
19: they're kind of decorative,
16: like a little tiny lathe.
19: Yeah.
16: Some kind of microscopic lathe.
1: It's like cinnamon.
19: It is. It's birch wood dipped in neem bark, and that includes cinnamon, menthol, peppermint, spearmint, fennel.
16: So do they take a whole tree and turn them into these? Or
4: of course not.
19: I don't think so.
16: Just ask.
4: You think they whittle one tree down to one?
19: Down to one, yeah. That's all.
4: Wouldn't that be amazing?
16: Famous cartoon that does that. Yeah. So this is dipped in neem, which I've never heard.
4: It's very big red tasting.
19: It is.
4: Yes.
19: Yeah, it has that tasting.
4: I enjoy it.
19: The cinnamon part.
4: But it feels good.
19: Yeah, it does feel good.
4: Yeah, thank you, Jess.
19: You're welcome.
4: These expensive?
16: Can you put them in backwards?
1: $2.08.
19: There you go.
4: So they are expensive.
16: For how many?
1: Is that expensive for toothpicks?
19: For 100? I think we're all right.
4: Oh, yeah. I thought for one.
16: Now, can you put them in? Now, there obviously is, there's two ends to this thing, and one of them, as I mentioned, has a little... like lathing work on it. Can you put them in backwards?
19: You could try. I don't know if
16: do they flavor them on the other side.
19: I don't know if it's completely dipped.
4: Thing is flavored.
19: It. There you go.
16: So it's not just half.
19: No.
4: Boy, he looks like he's never handled a toothpick before, doesn't he?
19: Yes. Not this small. The ones he's usually chewing on are 6 inches long.
4: Yeah, but all those are stirrers.
19: Oh, there they go.
20: Oh no!
16: Wait a minute. Keys.
19: Everything. Wallet.
4: Did you spill something?
16: Yes.
4: Oh,
16: yes. Sorry.
4: Wait. Jeff Oskey is leaving to get paper towels.
1: We need to take a break anyway.
19: Right there.
16: Okay. Good.
1: While the world is watching the stars of the FIFA World Cup, they get started today. Hyundai has its eyes on the next generation of talent, the future stars who are already turning heads at the age of 14. Because Next doesn't wait for an invitation. Oh, no. And neither does Hyundai. Hyundai has always moved the future within reach. They did it when they made advanced safety standard on every vehicle and engineered their EVs with ultra-fast charging capability.
4: Advanced safety standard.
1: Advanced
4: I imagine
1: safety.
4: They don't call it the ASS.
1: No, they don't. That was it. No.
16: Thank you.
1: They're still working to make things great every day because the future isn't some far-off concept. It's already here. Next starts now. Hyundai, an official partner of FIFA. Let the games begin.
16: Thank you very much, Christy Lee. When we come back, we will be learning a little bit about history.
4: All right.
16: Not just the history of the toothpick. Fascinating. These are, by the way, these are quite tasty.
4: They are tasty.
1: Very tasty.
16: This is, I can see this becoming kind of like a bad habit.
19: It is.
16: Sort of like, what are those things Willie sticks in his mouth?
1: Oh.
19: Zen's,
1: Well, Zen's a lot different than a toothpick, honey.
4: Depends on how drunk he is. That's not fair. He should be here to defend himself.
16: Oh, I'll tell him. Like the Zen things. We are in the O'Reilly Auto Parts studios. This is the Bob and Tom Show.
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22: 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This has been Chick McGee speaking.
21: Ladies and gentlemen, Bob and Tom.
16: When I heard about that band called A Tribe Called Quest, I howled because there used to be back
1: from
16: in
1: the
16: day,
1: 50s
16: a feminine hygiene product called Quest.
19: Yeah, I was going to say I remember every time I'd walk
16: in my parents' bathroom and open up the big closet in there, and there was always this thing of Quest.
1: Your mom had vaginal odor. That's
16: always
1: wondered
16: what the hell that was.
4: How do you feel about that?
16: No, she didn't because she used Quest.
1: Wow,
4: it was like opening up a Long John Silver's dumpster.
23: Hey, it smells good.
1: Oh,
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0: Little feet details coming up.
7: Hey there, it's the Bob and Tom Show. We sure are glad that you are joining us. We're live from the O'Reilly Auto Parts Studios. Christy Lee's at the news desk.
1: Hello.
7: There's Jess Hooker.
19: Hello.
7: Jeff Oskey's there.
23: Hey, man.
7: Ace Cosby across the way.
23: Howdy.
7: I'm Josh Arnold. And Tom, what are we going to talk about? Some history?
0: I'm combobulating. Is that a word?
7: Yeah, sure.
0: Things got a little discombobulated over here. I spilled my iced tea, but
7: oh boy,
0: I cleaned it up. And whatever that cleaner is, that is very, very odoriferous.
19: Mm. It is. It's supposed to be organic, but it's yucky.
0: Yeah.
19: Yeah, sorry.
0: That's okay. That's well, anyways, the cleanup is semi-complete.
7: All right.
0: So we have to get to our history lesson.
1: Wash out your history, did you?
7: No.
0: Very history? Funny. No, but I got
7: August 11th.
0: Today. What is today?
7: August 11th. August
1: June 11th.
7: Oh, gosh.
0: June 11th. There we go.
7: I'm and, really off.
0: Well, this is good. Oh, this is hard. I shouldn't have. This is a tough name. And it's not Aristophanes. It's E-R-A-T. Eratosthenes.
7: Okay.
0: The date has been fixed at 1184 B.C. It's our countdown. Looking forward to New Year's Eve 1183.
1: And how did they know it was going to get? Never mind.
0: Well, they had to figure it out backwards after the fact. That's what
1: right.
0: That's what Aristophanes did when he figured out that it was in 1184 BC when Troy on this date was sacked and burned.
7: Wow.
0: Yeah.
7: Poor Troy.
0: Yeah.
1: Poor Helen.
0: And of course, that was during the famous Trojan War. So as sure. It burned, it smelled like rubber. Anyone ever had a Trojan? Anybody?
7: We kind of chuckled.
1: We
7: I don't
1: did
7: know what.
1: Chuckle. What
7: we should have carried him out of the room, I guess.
1: I know. Trojans are rubbers, people.
0: is that still a thing? Are where you like you bring in a big Trojan horse and you've got the guys hidden in it? Is that still like when they brought,
7: I don't know
0: when
7: the
0: they brought over the Statue of Liberty? Did they check?
7: Wouldn't that be funny? Yes. Is it full of a bunch of French skeletons?
0: What's in it?
7: They couldn't get the door open. Yeah.
1: Yeah. Oh, that's creepy.
0: Yeah. Let's see. This is we were talking about this not too long ago. This is famous. In 1939, the King and the Queen of England tried hot dogs for the first time
1: with FDR
0: at a party with FDR.
1: Mm-hmm. I saw that movie.
7: Yeah, it's not bad. Bill Murray.
1: Yeah.
0: There's a movie about this?
7: Yeah. Murray plays FDR and he has the King and Queen over and
1: they have hot dogs.
7: Hyde Park on the Hudson. It's called.
1: Uh huh. It's a good, you would like it, I bet.
0: Yeah,
7: it's a nice movie.
0: I've been to Hyde Park, but I mean, his place up, that's very cool. Did they have those roller hot dogs, or would that be mean?
7: I don't remember if they showed them.
0: As they rolled in.
1: I don't think they had roller
0: as they rolled in FDR.
1: God.
0: Sorry. 1966, Janis Joplin played her very first gig in San Francisco. Sadly,
7: I like her.
0: Yeah, me and Bobby McGee, great song. 1982, Steven Spielberg's E.T., the extraterrestrial, was released.
7: That's a classic.
0: This is true. You're not going to, I think you'll probably remember this. Did you know that scene where the guys are coming at him with the guns?
7: Mm-hmm.
0: Did you know that he had it re-released and they replaced the guns with walkie-talkies?
7: Yeah. Yeah, and he's recently come out and said he shouldn't have done that.
0: Yeah.
19: Huh.
0: Yeah. Well, the new version, it's really weird because E.T. gets picked up by ice.
7: You know, I do like that joke.
0: Ends up in a warehouse, very hot.
7: Do Christy and Jeff and Jess, did you guys show your kids E.T.?
0: Yeah.
1: Yeah.
7: Okay.
19: Oh, yeah.
7: I'm glad parents are still showing their kids
1: E.T. My kids loved E.T.
7: Boy, I cried.
0: Interestingly
7: man.
0: Enough, in 1993, Jurassic Park premiered on this date.
6: All right.
1: Summer blockbusters. It's the season.
0: Yeah, they're doing a sequel, which is really cool because they recreate Dino from the Flintstones.
1: Disclosure Day coming out Friday.
0: By the way, did you ever notice in that movie there's kind of a scam thing going where they have to explain why the dinosaurs are all so big? Because it would take a long time for a dinosaur. Remember this? They have there's a little thing where they talk about accelerated growth.
6: Yeah, it's just a quick. Yeah,
0: yeah. Gotcha. In other words, if they were able to actually do this, it's going to take a lot of eaten leaves for a while to get your to get your full size brontosaurus.
6: Boy, but that's
1: again, who was the thinking things you about question, that?
6: I know it doesn't.
1: Right?
6: Doesn't affect the
1: Can
6: film at all.
1: Can you just watch a movie and enjoy
6: no,
1: it?
6: No,
0: I'm sure if they have an island full of dinosaurs, they're only going to have six people working there. Oh, sorry.
6: Well, you didn't pay enough attention because there's actually a second island where they raised them and then they were shipped over to Japan. I'm not getting into the lore with you.
0: I love the way you're buying into this dumb premise. Let's see
6: one of the most entertaining films of all time.
0: Of course. American Idol premiered in the state in 2002.
6: They've gotten away from exploiting the bad singers, right?
0: Yeah.
6: That was what awful people.
0: Handful of people have become superstars from that. Kelly Clarkson, she's great.
6: Yeah. Taylor? Wasn't she a...
0: No.
6: Taylor Swift was not?
1: No.
6: Yeah, she was.
1: No, she was. Was Carrie Underwood?
19: Yeah, she definitely was. Yes, she was. She was...
6: No,
19: she
6: remember we found out it was Taylor Swift.
1: Oh, no, God.
0: I know is that's where I learned that Randy Jackson called everybody dog.
6: Oh, yeah.
0: Didn't matter who you were. Say, hey, Padre, go call me dog. Okay.
6: He's gained some weight since he played football, hasn't he?
1: Different. Oh.
6: You guys don't know anything about American Idol.
0: Happy birthday. Born in 1910, Jacques Cousteau.
1: I loved him.
0: Great. Famously, French, of course.
1: Jacques Cousteau?
0: Famously developed the aqualung so you could smoke underwater.
6: Yes.
0: Which he enjoyed very much.
6: Christy, you said it in a way that, were you sort of attracted to him?
1: Yes.
6: Oh.
1: I was big into marine biology as a kid, too, growing up.
0: He's a handsome guy.
1: My dreams.
6: Gotcha.
1: Yeah, he was a cool older dude.
0: And you ever noticed, this is obscure, I'm speaking. Have you ever noticed on the vinyl record of Aqualung, the great Jethro Tull album?
19: Sure, yeah. For the sake of this conversation, I know exactly what you're talking about.
0: You don't know the song Aqualung?
19: Well, I'm sure I would not. No, I don't.
0: Sitting on a park bench.
19: Okay, I didn't know that's what it's called. Yeah. I would call it Sitting on a Park Bench.
0: And it's famously quoted in The Sopranos.
6: Not famously, it's just something you remember.
0: It's famous to anyone of quality and style.
1: Why are you bringing this up?
6: But anywho...
0: There's a thing on the album, I swear to God, it's on there. It says, Aqualung, copyright, blah, blah, blah. They have to credit because the scuba diving stuff is
19: gotcha.
0: Actually, that's what an Aqualung is.
19: Huh.
0: And it's a copy, whatever, trademarked, whatever it is. And they acknowledge that.
19: On the album
0: Aqualung.
19: Oh, okay.
1: That's fascinating.
0: I suggest...
6: It gets exhausting pretending to be interested.
19: I know, but we got to take turns.
6: I know we do.
19: We got to pass it around.
6: You took one for the team just now.
0: Mr. Oski, I would suggest this weekend...
6: He's not listening to you.
0: What you should do is take one of the gummy bears that you take. Take four or five of them.
6: All right.
0: And then put Aqualung on and get into it. It's a great album.
6: Yes, sir.
0: You're welcome.
1: Why don't you do that?
19: Yeah.
6: Relax. Right now.
0: I've got a busy thing to do.
1: You know, go back to the old days. Have some fun.
0: So we've gone from Jacques Cousteau to Jethro Tull to Ian Anderson to Gummy Bears.
6: I love it.
0: Happy birthday, 1913, Vince Lombardi. And by the way.
1: Oh, he makes a nice trophy.
0: Have you ever seen the Lombardi Trophy? Looks nothing like.
1: Well, that's really, true. It doesn't.
6: He has a gripe with them.
0: Whoever they hired to do that, that is.
6: You didn't even try, guys.
0: Yeah.
1: Just put a football on a pedestal. Come on.
0: Happy birthday, the great Gene Wilder.
1: I was watching bloopers from Young Frankenstein yesterday. Oh, my gosh. I don't know how they actually got that movie made.
0: He conceived of that and wrote it, and then Mel Brooks came in and wrote more of it.
6: More boring.
0: No. Well, did you know that Mel Brooks didn't want to do the Frankenstein scene where he's singing? He's putting on the Ritz, and Wilder convinced him to do it. Never mind.
6: Yes, thank you.
0: Henry Hill.
6: Henry Hill
0: from 1943, the inspiration.
1: Who's Henry Hill?
6: Goodfellas.
0: He's the Goodfellas guy.
19: Oh. That Ray Liotta.
0: Based on his book. Great movie. Happy birthday, 1956. Finally someone who's alive still. Happy birthday, Joe Montana. Of course, famous as Hannah's dad.
1: Was he the glove guy? Did he do the glove?
6: That was Michael Jackson.
1: Glove commercials?
19: She's talking about the...
1: No, that was a guy from the Miami Dolphins.
19: No, O.J. Simpson did it.
1: No, he did the murder, but that...
6: he did, yeah.
0: Still a lot. Peter Dinklage. You know who that is, Miss Hooker?
19: Yeah.
0: Man small of stature.
6: Great
0: actor. Fine actor.
19: Yeah.
0: And his brother, Dick Dinklage, is in porno. Mm-hmm.
6: Oh, yeah. I didn't realize that.
0: Oh, yeah.
1: Isn't Dan Marino did the glove commercial?
0: Yes. There you go.
1: Okay, I'm sorry.
0: There you go.
1: Yes.
0: I apologize.
20: For Isotoner.
1: For Marino. Yes. Very good.
19: Yes.
0: Joshua Jackson.
19: Yeah.
6: I like him.
19: Dawson's Creek.
0: Good actor. Yeah. Yeah, mm-hmm. yeah. He was in The Affair.
19: Mm-hmm.
0: That was a great first season. And that concludes our little history lesson. I hope you learned something. You learned about Aqualung and Jethro Tull.
1: Oh, boy.
0: That's a great song.
1: Everybody will be taking that to the water
20: cooler
1: today.
20: Big plans for the weekend for Jeffrey.
0: Sitting on a park bench.
6: What's the next line?
0: Eyeing girls with bad intent or something.
6: That is right. Yeah.
0: Something like that.
6: He was Aqualung, not a hero.
19: No.
20: Oh, no.
6: No, yeah. And then he shows up in another song, Cross-Eyed Mary. Yeah. By Jethro Tull. Yeah. There's a whole universe.
0: And is he watching the panties run, isn't it? Eyeing little girls with bad intent. Okay, it's a great tune. I certainly recommend it. I also recommend you stick around. We are in the O'Reilly Auto Parts studios. 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
0: A flagrant delicto?
1: Fooling around.
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0: fantastic. Whoa! Whoa! Whoa! Here come the mummies.
1: Joining us in the studio, comedian Ed Yeager.
2: Hi, guys.
3: Hi, Ed.
1: How are you?
2: Good.
3: Good to see you again.
2: I'm glad football season's almost here. I love football.
3: I do, too.
2: I was I was in a hotel room, and I was watching a football game, and I opened the drawer, I pull out the Bible, I turned to John 3:16,
3: mm-hmm.
2: and it actually says, "Sitteth thee in the end zone with a large sign."
4: Are the stars out tonight? I don't care if it's cloudy or bright, because I'm blind.
5: Jeez. And now, from the Bob and Tom Archives, we dust off another classic. classic. A moment of frivolity.
6: By the way, yesterday I was having a physical, my annual physical.
7: I wonder if we were going to get to that.
8: Yeah, me too.
3: So what happened? Did you get the full physical?
6: Oh, yeah, the full Shawshank, Bob. Oh, yeah.
3: The Shawshank physical?
6: Yeah, oh, yeah, they gave you the...
3: So did...
6: he spent some time in there, too.
3: Uh-huh.
6: He did he break
3: the old AC?
7: Ha-ha!
8: Right.
3: Did you leave the AC on the floor of the doctor's office?
6: Good news, my prostate's just fine.
8: Good.
3: How about that?
6: I didn't know. I might have
7: a hole poked in.
6: I didn't know I was going to have to do a... It was going to have to do a workout. But I don't mean to change the subject, but we do have a guest in the studio. I'd like to, without further ado...
8: Oh, sorry. Welcome to my world.
3: Oh, look, a quarter. Good morning, Bob and Tom Show.
9: Oh, hello there, Sonny. It's Morgan Freeman.
8: Morgan.
6: I'm glad you called, man. I had my physical yesterday, Morgan.
9: I heard you had a long day there, Sonny.
6: Yeah, uh-huh. Yeah, we call it the full Shawshank when you have the physical. Whew. You know what I mean?
9: Oh, indeed. I feel your pain.
6: Mm-hmm.
9: So does my good friend, Andy Dufresne.
6: Uh-huh.
9: See, Andy spent 19 years in prison.
3: Yeah.
9: That's 1 year shy of 2 decades. And every year, Andy got his prostate check.
3: Oh, he did?
9: I'll never forget his last checkup, Sonny.
3: Yeah.
9: It was done by No Hands Nelly.
7: Oh!
9: That was the longest night of his life.
3: Oh, I'll bet.
9: Get busy living or get busy dying.
3: Thank you very kindly.
8: Sounds like you had a great time yesterday.
6: You walk in and you meet a doctor for the first time, and
3: uh-huh.
6: 30 seconds later, this guy's got his, you know.
8: Right.
6: And it's a little bit awkward, but it's as awkward for the doctor. But these are scientists. They're professionals. These are great people that have spent thousands of hours studying.
7: But
6: and
7: they're not all A students.
3: You know, you're right, Chick.
7: I'm just saying.
3: Mm-hmm.
6: Well, that's not necessarily the
7: there's
6: point.
7: There's one doctor out there who just got by, okay?
6: That's not the point. The point
10: University of the Bahamas.
7: Yeah. Could be a fine doctor.
3: That's true.
7: Not that Swiss.
10: His degree is on a banana peel.
6: Doctor, right. Your breath smells like suntan lotion.
7: That's right.
6: Yep. Are you a graduate of Ream University? These are all the callbacks.
3: Oh, yeah.
6: So the point of this entire story is go get some... proper exams, ladies and gentlemen.
3: Right.
6: And
10: once a year.
6: Christy, you get your...
7: Who he looked at.
6: Excuse me. No, I was... Your breast...
8: Yeah, at least somebody's looking at it.
6: Your breast cancer scan.
10: You and the rest of the internet.
8: A mammogram.
6: And those are kind of painful, I understand. They really squish it.
10: They
8: squish it, but they're not that painful. Mm-mm. You just don't want to do it like the week before your... time of the month, that's when they're most tender, but other than
3: Does things start squirting?
7: I was thinking.
6: By the way, welcome to the new forum. What would it be like if 7th graders went to medical school?
7: See, I was thinking
6: this is
7: going,
6: why,
7: should I say that?
6: No. This is why we don't train doctors when they're 11.
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12: Dear Journal, this fall I've made some personal strides to simplify my life. I started eating vegetables, going to bed earlier, and I also purchased a 98 GMC conversion van, which I painted to look like the A-Team, loaded it up with GPS navigation, mag wheels, and a plasma screen TV. That last one may have been a stride backwards, but the van is kind of like my own third of life crisis. Instead of waiting until I'm 50 and getting a Corvette to feel like I'm 35, Tom, I got an A-Team van.
3: Uh-huh.
12: I got an A-Team van to pretend like I'm 15. Instead of traveling around the country clearing up vague crimes I didn't commit, I'm traveling around the country trying to prove I wasn't a dork in high school. I hang out in parking lots in my jean jacket leaning against the van, and when kids walk by, I say, "Does this van look like it's owned by a dork?" Yeah, I didn't think so either. Oddly enough, I found the A-team van is actually not a great way to impress prepubescent teens, but white men between the ages of 29 and 45. One group of people who seem to frown on the A-team van is women. Most women just shake their heads and say, "You're not married, are you?" And... my brother Joe's wife refuses to set foot in the van at all. She thinks it's a little shady, but we think once we install the neon ground effects and waterbed, she'll change her mind. For me, Jeff Tate, and our secret special guests, this tour represents freedom and no rules, like Outback Steakhouse or roller derby. Last week, Jeff said, "We should get Mr. T to come on the tour." And I was like, we couldn't get the actual Mr. T to come on the tour. And then we stopped and thought about it and realized we probably could get the actual Mr. T to come on the tour. And we got a little sad for Mr. T, a little sad for ourselves and our own arrested developments that guided us back to a sorry-ass show from the 80s. And for just one moment... for just one fleeting moment, we pitied the foo who bought a van and then had it painted like the A-team.
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16: We are worldwide on American Forces Radio. We've got a world-class... we have two world-class comedians in the studio. We have three world-class comedians in the studio. Thank you very much. Frank Caliendo has joined us in the Napa Auto Parts Studios. You know Frank from ESPN, from Fox. You've been on many, many a network. Also, joining us in the studio, it's the color, it's the fall color season. As the trees change, so does the hair on comedian Greg Hahn.
17: That's right, a little bird's eye maple today.
16: Bird's eye maple.
17: Yeah.
7: Very nice.
17: Chocolate
7: thunder. New shade of fake.
17: That's it. All right, everybody. Thursday starts the weekend. Jaeger bombs and body shots. Woo! Get loose. Get out of there. Late lunch. Fake a hammy. Doctor's appointment. Get home early. Let's go. I do a whole show like this, Frank. Yeah, volume control issues.
18: Can't wait to see.
17: Who's ready for some introspective, nuanced musings?
18: The funny thing is I watched you writing stuff down, and you write like you talk.
17: Chicken scratch.
8: That's it. It's a very nice shirt, Greg Hahn.
17: Thanks,
7: that's
17: Christine.
7: What I said, and it got awkward, so I don't know. Maybe
17: it makes a statement. Statement is, I shop by myself. Come on, do jokes. What is this, the check drop? Let's go. I'm not like other comedians. They use gimmicks, likability, timing, good material. None of that stuff in my program. Right. Pure panic. I don't get taste today. I'll be irate.
16: Greg, it's always a pleasure to see you. You make me
8: wakes
16: feel
8: you up.
16: Yeah, I was saying earlier, one of my sons called last night, and he's got a college assignment to write a paper about a contemporary comedian who would fit in perfectly in vaudeville. And I thought about it, and I thought about it, and I thought about it, and I went, wait a second, it's Greg Hahn.
8: So is he writing the paper on Greg Hahn?
16: Yeah.
8: Oh,
17: great.
8: Did you know that?
17: No.
8: Oh.
17: Really?
16: Yeah, and the professor's actually, well, it's too boring to explain, but yeah. It's,
17: I'm fascinated. I'm riveted.
16: No, because, I mean, Hahn.
7: I don't know anything. I don't want to know more.
16: You know, Caliendo couldn't walk. If they pushed Frank on a stage in 1920 and he starts going, that John Gruden, they'd be going, what the hell's this?
3: Doesn't, well, he'd do does, something. Doesn't this guy tell you what, man, don't you love cranking up your car to get it started?
7: He would be perfect for the time.
3: I'll tell you what, man.
7: He'd do a mean Henry Ford. How old's that guy? When's he going to die?
3: I'll tell you what. You ever hear of this assembly line? Everybody's doing their part, man. You're like human machines.
16: So, and a point well taken, and I stand corrected. Obviously, Frank Caliendo could plug himself in, but I'm saying, who is a guy you could pretty much take not change his act one bit. Shove him on stage in 1920, and I think it would work.
17: Fine.
7: That's a compliment.
16: No,
3: it's
18: it started as a compliment, and then
17: what happened?
16: His comedy.
17: It got sideways in the wine bar.
16: No, you capture sort of the essence of the human condition.
19: Whose act is so dusty and antiquated?
16: The weird thing is he would be opening for John Fox, who would be doing the same act. John Fox, 1920. Two firemen walk into a smoke-filled room. No, it's great to see you, Graham.
17: Thanks for having me.
16: I meant that in the nicest way.
17: No, I appreciate it. Give me a break. Comedy's not my thing.
16: Okay.
18: You know, I got to be honest with you. I've seen Greg, and he kills, and is very funny. But I almost think I'd rather see you bombing. I'd rather see what happens just to see that energy continue.
17: It is very funny.
18: Does that happen?
8: I've never bombed.
16: Not a bomb, but I have seen one thing. The worst thing that a comedian has to do is perform in front of a corporate audience that is drinking and not sitting down and not paying attention, and they're all talking to one another. And for my money, the greatest corporate comedian is Greg Hahn. Super clean, walks in. I've seen him just kill.
18: I'm not bad.
16: Are you doing corporate shows, Frank?
18: I do. I used to until today.
16: That's Frank Kelly.
17: Frank can do whatever he wants. You're on TV all the time. I would do a lot more TV if these guys that booked those shows didn't care so much about their jobs.
16: But I was with this one event, and Greg's up there just giving it all, and all these people are just so into themselves. They're talking and blah, blah. Well, you've seen this. You've seen great bands get ignored.
8: Totally. Awful. So,
18: There's nothing tougher than doing a show for multimillionaires and billionaires, because I've had to do that at like golf at things before, and you can't tell them what they're all bosses. So if you try to tell them, watch, everybody immediately does I'm not watching. Mm-hmm. They go and do their own thing. That's the toughest thing in the world, the corporate shows. And then a lot of times you get a meeting planner. Those are the worst words I've ever heard, is meeting planner, because that means there's somebody who's got an idea that they're going to try something new for this group. And like, let's just do what's worked for the last 100 years. How about that? You know, a stage where everybody's facing, sitting down, focusing on the act. Right. No, let's do in the round, outside, just off the ocean. Yeah, that's great.
8: Up cocktail table. Yeah.
17: No microphone, so it's natural.
18: Yeah. Across a moat.
8: Sure. Right.
16: And all the waitresses will be topless.
19: Yeah, right. And we'll have a fireworks display.
18: In a country where they don't speak any English.
16: Now, when you
18: they do that to me. Have you had that, Greg?
17: I've had everything.
18: Where they go.
7: I've had everything.
18: And it's probably better for you, because I feel like you're much more universal than me. I'm very U.S. centric. But they're like, 75% of the crowd is going to be from Japan. What?
16: Like, I remember I saw you. I've told you this before. You were doing a residency in Vegas. Great show. I went to see the show, and there must have been some bus tour that had gotten, I think they'd come straight from Tokyo.
18: On the bus.
16: And do you remember what, after the show, I told you, this particular group, they kind of sat there the whole time, and like, you would do Jim Rome,
18: right?
16: You know, AM radio sports stud, and they're all sitting there. But when you did.
18: Domo Oregato.
16: When you did Schwarzenegger. Schwarzenegger and Stallone, they went ballistic.
18: Yeah, you do the easy stuff. That's what just happened. I remember doing that in a thing for back when I had the show on Warner Brothers, then the WB, that they did an international thing, and none of the stuff that I thought was interesting was working, so I just start doing Schwarzenegger going, get down! And like, and he's going, this is the oldest thing. Do more Forrest Gump. I'm like, okay.
17: I like to be close to the crowd. I like to be close to the audience. I tell them that. I can't emphasize that enough. Close! And once they're like, we need at least 15 feet for the roast beef. We're going to be bringing out the roast beef. I'm like, the roast beef is going to kill. Yeah, I'm a question mark.
19: I can't follow the roast beef.
18: They do that. They'll get like a $200 band, and they'll set up for the band, and then they'll be paying me a bunch of money. And I'm like, really, you're going to set up the whole room for the band at the end of the night that nobody's going to dance for, and you're paying me a ton of money. Why have me? Because you're ruining it for... I don't care. I always tell them it's not about me. it's about, I'm trying to do the best show for you, but they'll do that. And I used to have a thing in the contract that say must be the way it was worded. They thought it was supposed to be, the audience had to be 10 feet or further.
20: Really?
18: But no, I want you to be closer than 10 feet. Right, yeah, I want you to be right up on stage. And they would always, then you get there and you're like across a gym. Like,
20: right. Everything's wrong. Everything's perfectly wrong.
21: But when it's right, it's
20: any
21: great.
20: Show I go to, I always say, I believe it, right? With the moat in front of the stage. Go ahead, Tom. You're promoting me? Don't let me interrupt.
21: No, I just wanted to say that with us in the studio, let's introduce our guest, shall we? We have the famous Chick McGee across the way, your sports...
22: Okay, now later on when you think about this, you're going to say, boy, that chick, he was a real pain in the ass when Han was there. It wasn't me, it was him, okay? I know how you get us confused.
21: Okay, one of my favorite things is, first of all, in the studio, the great Frank Caliendo, the great Greg Han, right now. Chick?
22: Yes,
21: one of my
22: sir.
21: Favorite things is when you try to set up one of Greg's bits and he doesn't know which one it is.
20: Yeah, that's it.
21: This is one of my favorite things.
22: I can't remember any that I like. Hang on a second.
23: It'll come to me. I'll just dive in.
21: I'll be Chick.
22: How about one? Which one do you like?
21: My favorite one is, how do you break up with a woman?
20: Oh, how do you break up with a woman? That's a good question. Is that one of my bits?
21: Yes.
8: Yeah.
21: I believe.
20: Oh, the text message. Yes, we were talking about.
23: Texter. Yeah.
20: You got a text. 8 years. Good run. I'm out. Send. Block. Good.
23: Block.
20: And I've never used LOL. I heard you talking about LOL.
8: Yeah, LOL.
20: Who uses that? When I first read that, didn't you picture somebody reading what you wrote and laughing out loud for real? Mm-hmm. Yeah. Out loud. LOL. Send.
24: This is Bob and Tom 24/7.
20: I can't help it.
8: Man, we give away a lot of stuff.
21: Let me see how many rooms. Let's see.
20: I'm sorry.
21: There has to be an empty room Chick could go to.
20: I'm sorry.
21: He could sit with himself and be quiet. In the meantime, we're in this room. This is not just any
22: we'll
21: room.
22: Ever, I think we're going to do this show at one point with all of us in different locations.
21: No. Just
22: me? Okay. All right. Fair enough.
21: Welcome back to the Bob and Tom program. Coming to you live from the Napa Auto Parts Studios. I say studios because there is more than one studio here. And like magic, perhaps we could stick you in one of them.
22: I'd be up for that.
20: That would be funny to try that.
22: Can I go?
21: Right Marks. There, behind the glass. Right there, like, behind the glass.
20: No, where you can't see us at all.
22: Yeah, eye contact is. I think we.
8: You go in the back room. There are plenty of studios.
22: I think we rely on that.
20: It would be funny just to see how it worked.
22: Hello.
21: We could work on that. I bet we get that done for later this week.
22: How about
21: you can sit there and look at your computer all morning long, buy Redskins shoes.
22: How about putting one in my house and I just have to get up and walk to the studio?
8: Not pay any attention.
21: Mm-hmm.
22: I'm sorry, what?
21: Yeah, you think you're not paying attention now. Oh, my God. The brakes would be half over.
22: Hello? You hear whistling in the background?
21: You hear dogs barking. I'm
20: Did
21: sorry.
20: You guys hear what Hoda just said? No, Chick. We didn't.
22: She's hilarious.
21: Okay.
22: Oh, you Hoda. Okay. You had me at hello.
21: Now, coming up, we have stoned raccoons in the news. I can't quite figure out what's happening with that story. But we're not going to get to that right now. We have a couple of other things of interest. And also coming up, Frank Caliendo, more Frank Caliendo from last week.
8: And more Madonna?
21: We've thrown some stuff up on social media. That's just like an intro to a thing.
8: A thing.
20: It sure is. You're on a song.
21: But I mean, play it here. I'll show you.
22: Yep, it's an intro to a thing, all right.
21: No, not a song. Let me show you.
22: Let's make him really mad.
21: Here we go. Time now for Pointless Facts from the Bob and Tom Show.
20: Oh, that's pretty good.
8: That good.
21: See? Doesn't that sound good?
22: That's not bad at all, actually.
8: Now you could talk over the intro. What is a pointless fact?
21: Well,
20: it's an expensive intro.
22: Time now for Things I Heard with Chick McGee.
21: No, that's a different show.
22: Oh, sorry.
21: This show's called Pointless Facts. Now,
8: for example.
21: Well.
20: That'll be my show intro.
21: Should I
22: Time now for Pointless Facts with Josh Arnold.
20: Oh, no.
21: Do you have one, Josh?
20: No, I was just going to use this as an intro for maybe a show I would do. Time now for The Art of 69 with Josh Arnold. Here's what you do, babe.
8: I think everybody knows the art.
21: That direct.
20: No, everybody knows how it works. They don't know the art.
8: Oh.
22: Welcome back to The Art of 69 with Josh
21: I can
22: Arnold.
21: Say something really Josh. Mean, but I won't. Because that's the kind of day I'm having. I'm going to be nice. But try some other ones.
8: You want to dance?
21: How about this one? Time now for

0: Joshy. Thank you, Joshy.
1: You got it.
2: Speaking of F's, Chicky and Joshy are having a baby.
1: CD, I spilled the grits again.
3: Now, why would you say something like that? That ain't funny.
2: Okay, sorry.
4: Boy, he sounds good today.
2: Should we get to a pointless fact? I think you're going to like these, Josh.
4: The car horns are in the key of F.
2: That's a great one.
4: That's a fact.
5: That is a good one.
2: I'll have to add that to the list here.
4: Yeah.
2: Josh?
1: Yes?
2: The reason vampires can't see themselves in mirrors
5: is
2: because mirrors used to be made with a layer of silver.
1: Mm-hmm.
2: However, modern mirrors are not made that way, meaning that today's vampires could see themselves in a mirror.
5: Oh. Well, that's
2: a fact ignored by many.
5: That's why Bella looks so good in all the movies, then. She could put makeup on.
1: He? Oh, Bella in Twilight.
5: Yeah.
2: Bella Abzug. We're going to go with New York politics.
5: She becomes a vampire. Have you not?
1: I was thinking Bella Lugosi.
5: Sorry.
2: That's Bela.
5: I'm sorry, I set you up.
4: He's
5: for that.
4: So even in normal conversation, which is what that was, he's incredibly hateful. I don't know how does he have friends.
5: In the Twilight series, Bella becomes Bela, a vampire.
2: I used to know Bela Lugosi.
1: Did you? Did you, Peter Lorre?
2: He was going to be in the Maltese Falcon.
1: Is that true?
2: He wasn't fat enough to be the fat man.
4: I know. I think every time. Can you say, "Here's your winnings, General," like Peter Lorre?
2: Here's your winnings, General. That was Peter Lorre in Casablanca.
4: There's no gambling here.
1: It's a great joke.
2: There's no gambling here. Here are your winnings, Jim. Rick, no, don't go there, Rick. There are no homosexuals in this movie, Rick.
5: What?
2: You have to really look closely. Wait a minute, let me try this
3: one. I don't like that show we were doing.
2: Hang on a second.
6: Learning you.
2: Hang on a second.
4: Learning you.
5: Oh, it's an all skate. Ladies and gentlemen.
2: Time now for now. Well, it doesn't work.
4: I like that very much. I remember we used to do
2: it like this.
3: Hi, welcome back to Learning You.
1: Hi, CD.
3: Hi, Joshy.
2: You got a new useless
5: fact? What you got for us?
3: Well, 7-Up was created. I had a fire.
2: Oh, sorry.
3: Start
2: sorry.
3: It again. 7-Up was created in 1929. 7 was selected for how many ounces were in the container, and up for the direction of the bubbles.
5: Yeehaw!
1: Well, that is true, CD. Bubbles do float up.
3: They sure do. I never noticed it before, but there they go.
2: Uh-oh, speaking of 7, CD. I got 7 for you right now. Why is that great music associated with ignorance and sodomy?
1: CD, I done got bit by a copperhead again.
3: Well, you're going to die. I could suck out the poison. But
2: once again, these are useless facts. Now, this next one is a little bit complicated and may involve a little math.
1: Okay. Oh,
5: I like math.
1: Hate math.
5: I love math.
2: If you took the solar system.
5: Yes.
2: Shrunk it down.
5: Yes.
2: So that the sun was at your head.
4: Yeah.
2: And the orbit of Pluto was at your feet.
5: Yeah.
4: Stupid.
2: Okay.
5: Pluto's not a planet, but go ahead.
2: Oh, God. So
1: Homer is Homer and Pluto is a planet.
2: If Pluto wasn't a planet, it would still be by this
5: feet.
2: Model. If
5: okay.
2: you do the math on
5: yes.
2: this. I'm not going to make you show your work on the math, but take the solar system, shrink it down. The sun is at your head at the tip.
5: Yep.
2: And Pluto is at your feet.
5: Yep.
2: Uranus would be exactly where you'd expect it to be.
5: Well, that's not a math problem at all.
3: Golly, that's
5: ridiculous.
3: Surprising, Tom. Thank you.
1: CD, I'd like to visit Uranus one day.
2: Again? That hurts.
3: We can work something out, buddy.
4: Good.
2: Coming up
4: Lord.
2: More.
1: I'll go get the olio.
4: Olio.
5: You have more of those?
2: I got tons of them.
3: We're
2: going to
3: do
2: thing.
3: This all morning.
5: Great. Do they all go to the butt?
2: No.
5: Okay.
2: No. Boy, some of these are really kind of... Oh, my God. This one is really sad.
4: Oh, good.
2: I'm not sure I can read this one.
4: Oh,
1: well, we have to find out now.
2: Oh, yeah. This is sad. Maybe I should read this one now, and I'll read it later and see if you perceive it as being sad. How about that? I'll sort of slip it in when we get to more of these. Does that sound good?
1: Sadder than when my sister got lockjaw?
5: Depends on where it was locked.
2: 5 guys moved out of town.
3: Let go.

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1: When we last left you, we were, we had chimpanzees watching a TV. Where was it?
0: That was at a zoo. They were watching across town at Czech Republic Zoo.
2: Yikes.
0: They were looking at other chimpanzees.
1: Wait, this was in Czechoslovakia?
0: Country. Yes.
1: I wonder if they've made any progress.
0: And I misspoke about...
2: Oh, my God.
0: I need to correct myself.
1: Oh, I'm sorry. Go ahead.
2: Just
0: chimpanzees and bonobos are closest to us in DNA, not orangutans. They're fourth on the list. Go ahead.
2: I would love a bizarro world where I did that joke and you just sat there and went, boy... That was lame, huh? Progress. Boy,
1: No, seriously. Go ahead. Do your joke.
2: Where was the monkey? Where was the zoo, Kristen?
0: It was in Czech Republic.
2: Oh, Czech Republic.
0: It?
2: Yeah, I wonder if there's any progress.
1: No.
2: Is it my delivery?
1: Yeah. You don't emphasize pra. It's prog.
2: What if there's any progress?
1: Rest. You see,
2: is that what I do?
1: Yeah, it's a terrible pun.
3: Yeah, you're saying progress.
1: Did you even get it, Josh?
4: Of course I got it.
2: That's why I didn't laugh. Yeah. I got it.
4: I even kind of laughed at it.
1: See, the joke there is the attempt at trying to...
2: Oh,
1: never mind.
2: Okay. I didn't know we're trying.
1: I just want to know if these chimpanzees, seriously, if they have like a changer so they can change the channel. But as you said, they're watching another zoo also in the Czech Republic.
0: Yes, and they're watching other chimpanzees at that zoo.
1: So they're probably jealous going, boy, look at the setup they got. That's really nice. They must be staying at the Sleep Inn. We're in this dump.
4: Why are these monkeys bored? Don't they have a tire swing or something?
2: Yeah.
0: Oh, my gosh.
2: Throw them a banana.
4: What do you mean, oh, my gosh?
0: They like looking at people and interacting with other chimpanzees.
2: How do you know that?
0: You're right. I don't.
2: Are you a monkey psychologist?
0: No, I don't. Language? I have no idea what I'm talking about. You're right.
1: It's supposed to throw poop at the screen when the show comes on they don't like.
0: I'm just reading what
1: I'm
0: was
1: watching Inherit the Wind. They call it the monkey trail. I haven't seen a single monkey yet. This sucks.
0: It was it was in the story. That's how I know.
4: I see.
1: Okay, I'm sorry. What else have you got?
4: I'd like to eat a monkey's brains right in front of a chimpanzee.
2: Oh,
1: hey. There's a place. Have you heard about the place where they put the monkey at the table and...
0: Let's not. What are you doing?
1: The monkey's head sticks
2: up. Yeah, it's in Faces of Death.
0: What are you doing?
4: It was a hoax in Faces of Death.
1: Oh, okay, yeah. Sorry.
4: It may have been based on something.
1: That's disgusting.
4: I bet they're delicious.
0: Oh, my gosh.
4: Okay. Monkey banana. Brains? Yeah.
0: Speaking of animals.
2: Have some banana bread with it.
0: Philadelphia will dim its lights at night to make it safer for migrating birds.
4: Is that right?
0: Last Thursday, Bird Safe Philly announced the Lights Out Philly Initiative, a voluntary program in which lights in buildings are turned off or dimmed at night
1: good
0: during
1: news
0: the
1: for
0: spring
1: muggers.
0: And fall.
2: Yeah.
5: This is not a good idea.
1: This alley is really dark now. Glad the birds are okay.
2: Yeah.
1: How about a few scarecrows, maybe? I don't know.
0: The coalition formed after the city's largest mass collision event in 70 years was reported last October. You'll recall when hundreds of dead birds were found around the city.
2: That's a shame.
0: According to experts, birds navigate during migration using celestial cues, and when they cannot see stars on a cloudy night, they get confused by bright city lights and windows.
1: And weren't they starlings? Weren't those the birds that...
0: I don't know exactly what bird they were, but
1: they flew right into the buildings. And could you what is a
2: that
1: flock? What is a flock? It's a flock of seagulls. What is it again?
2: Didn't that happen in Nashville? They flew into a building.
0: NASCAR Hall of Fame, wasn't it?
2: Yeah, I thought it
5: murder
2: was.
5: Of crows,
1: a crash of rhinos, an ambush of tigers, a pack of wolves.
4: A Clarice of starlings.
1: Uh-huh.
2: That's right, Dr. Lick.
1: I thought it was a Jonestown of starlings.
5: Mouthful of swallows.
4: Of swallows, Pat Godwin said.
5: I thought that went under the radar.
1: Okay, all right, okay. So Philadelphia dimming
4: the lights.
1: You're
4: from Philly, right, Godwin?
5: Oh, yeah.
4: Yeah.
6: City of brotherly love.
5: It's not
6: love.
5: A place you want to turn the lights off at night.
4: Have you run up the stairs with the Rocky
5: sure.
4: Did?
5: You have to.
4: I've got
5: it's a rite of passage.
1: I mean, recently?
5: No, you smart aleck. Hobbling around here on your knee.
1: Whatever happened to that bet where you promised me you were going to pole vault?
5: I had back surgery.
1: You were going to pole vault 12 feet.
0: Yeah, but that back surgery was 2 years ago.
2: Something happened before the back surgery. You guaranteed you could do it by July.
5: That
2: was 3 years ago.
5: Guarantee is now void.
6: Guaranteed.
2: Waiting through the lies. doing.
1: It's again Pat Godwin's album. It's still not officially named.
5: I've called it something.
0: What?
1: Well, it doesn't mean we're going to go with that.
5: Tom's Money Pit.
1: The album about to come out.
4: Call it Done Before Haywoods. I'm sorry, it's sort of an inside joke.
1: Yeah, wait a minute. I'll make it more inside, or call it Done Before Josh's.
0: Oh.
4: Yeah, that's true. Yeah.
2: Are you going to, you're thinking that you're going to recoup some.
1: No.
5: Don't say no. It's not even released yet.
4: Wait a minute. You didn't pay somebody to record me, did you?
2: Well, it just doesn't happen. Well, of course.
0: How do you think Alan keeps his family afloat?
5: He's got bills.
4: Isn't he salaried? He didn't get extra for doing mine, did he?
1: No, he should have.
5: All that editing.
1: Yeah,
4: that, now that I agree with.
1: Adding out. All those laughs.
5: That took a month.
1: All the hate mail from Toledo. The man deserves it.
4: All of that I totally buy.
0: We don't have a title for Pat's album yet.
2: Nobody does.
5: I do.
1: The one he has like is awful.
5: You don't like mine.
0: What is it?
5: It's out of storage, I want to call it.
3: Out of storage? I like that.
5: It's vague.
1: No, it implies that the songs stink and he had to.
5: It implies that the songs stink.
1: Yeah, no.
5: What do you want to call it, then?
1: I don't know.
0: We had a good title the other day.
2: Out of storage sounds like you've been in storage somewhere and you're coming out.
1: I like the waiting through the lies. I like that one a lot.
3: Waiting through the lies sounds like waiting through the lies. It sounds like W-A-I-T-I-N-G.
2: Yeah, you're not going to get the you're not going to get the D sound you want.
1: What if we do a psychedelic cover and call it In a Godwin DeVita?
4: Why wouldn't you do that?
5: That's a little cornball.
2: In a Godwin cornball. Well, you're in the right place.
4: There's your title, A Little Cornball.
5: I don't mind that. Josh, what's your title of the album? Because I've heard it and it's very good.
2: Josh said Waiting Through the Lies, didn't he?
5: No, Josh's album.
1: Were you going to call it Half Fat or something?
4: Yeah, I had a couple ideas, but it was either Half Fat or The Rest of Me is Awesome.
3: Is this for a stand-up recording that you're releasing?
4: Yeah.
5: It's been done for two years.
4: Really good. It has not been done. It's done. I do not like any of the editing that's happened.
1: That's because we left you in.
4: Plus, you keep going, hey, I'm giving your album to so-and-so. They're going to go through it and mark the time and all this. So 7 different people have done that. I haven't liked any of them.
0: Uh-oh.
1: Again, and now that's because we can't cut you out of it.
2: His album. Why don't you let him edit it?
1: He can.
5: That's a good idea.
1: He doesn't want to. He keeps telling me he doesn't want to.
4: I've never said that.
2: You don't have to say it like that. I believe you.
0: He
1: said, I can't stand listening to my shows. Did you not say that?
4: I may have.
1: Yes, you did. Okay. How about three?
2: You remember when Josh was a freckled faced newcomer?
0: Yes.
2: Here on the
5: I remember.
0: Like, Pat,
5: I know you're going to say nothing but Kims, right?
1: Three Kims in a U-Haul.
5: Yeah, I knew it was going to be a Kim joke.
2: Well, what's wrong with that? You started the Kim joke.
5: I agree.
1: You married them all.
5: Yeah, I did, and dated them all.
2: Out of storage. Okay. What a dumb name.
5: Is it a dumb name? I like it.
3: What if you just call it Pat Godwin? Pat Godwin, self-titled, baby.
5: I'll listen to you guys. We'll come up with something else.
1: How about a picture of you on your driver's? I got it. A picture of you on a fake driver's license, implying that you were now 39 years old.
5: I don't mind that.
2: How about live from the Mecklenburg County Jail? How about that?
1: Is that the jail he was in?
5: Mm-hmm. Yes, it was. 14 hours, baby. It makes a man hard.
3: You could call it.
1: How about your cellmate?
4: Yeah, even harder.
2: Everybody's hard in the jail, man.
5: 14 hours, babe.
1: I do like that. Tales from the Mecklenburg County Jail.
2: Why? That's who said that?
1: That's poetic.
5: Chick McGee.
1: That's very nice.
2: You get you in a picture of you in a cell with the striped. Never mind.
5: Yeah, so there was a couple of orange jumpsuits in there when I was there.
1: But I still have my glittery prison suit.
0: Oh yeah.
1: That I would wear on stage to do prison bitch.
2: Mm-hmm. God, you
1: could put that.
4: Prisoner of love, please.
1: We'd have to. Obviously have the pants hemmed and a couple of other things done.
5: The crotch let out.
1: Well, the crotch and then the waistline.
5: Really?
1: How about? What
5: you
1: about
5: a mirror at home?
1: How about I'm so horny? You're always saying that.
5: That's a little.
2: I don't think I don't think they'll stock that at Walmart.
0: No.
2: Walmart.
4: I said in hoc. I think that's a really good title.
5: I like it.
4: Pat Godwin in hoc.
3: How is that spelled? Is it spelled like a bird?
5: H-O-C-K.
2: That sounds like he has an allergy. I'm in hoc.
1: That's in hocker.
4: Hawker. Oh, you guys are gross.
1: I do like Tales from the Mecklenburg County Jail.
0: It's pretty.
2: I like Live.
0: It's kind of lengthy.
1: Or how about Lies from the Mecklenburg County Jail?
2: Oh.
4: How about Here Lies Pat Godwin?
2: Here Lies Pat Godwin.
3: Here Lies, yeah.
2: And he's sitting across from a woman going, yeah, as a matter of fact, I own this restaurant. Yeah. Yeah. There you go.
0: Or you could just call it's John Denver.
5: Hey, look, it's John Denver.
1: Now, that might create some problems with the John.
5: He spelled John Denver with a VA at
2: the end. Should do that just to get a letter from the John Denver.
1: Okay, some of our listeners have suggested many of these. How about Eat, Play, Pawn?
3: Okay, oh, well, like okay, an Eat, Pray, Love.
1: Yeah, that's probably not top of mind enough. What's the big book out there right now that you could
5: the Bible
1: parody?
4: Yeah, the good book. It's big. The good book.
0: Jump right at
2: Godwin
0: it.
2: Presented by the Gutenberg. How about that?
4: Hey, have you heard the new Godwin album? Yeah, I got the King James version.
1: Yeah, it's two called extra songs. Testament of Lies. Yeah, it's great.
5: Two extra songs.
4: Pat Gideon.
5: Gideon on up.
1: Now what?
4: Hey, it's the
1: It's a gift.
0: And how was that?
4: This is the Bob and Tom Show. We're live from the O'Reilly Auto Parts Studios. Christy Lee's there.
0: Hi.
4: Jess Hooker is there.
6: Hello.
4: And there's Jeff Oskey.
7: I'm right here.
4: Ace Cosby.
8: Here.
4: I'm Josh Arnold. And Tom, I believe we have a member of the family on the Zoom.
1: Uh-oh.
0: Hey, Al.
4: There he is.
1: There. It's Al Jackson.
9: What's
1: and,
9: going on?
1: Is that your actual living room in back of you, or is that one of those electronically generated things?
9: No, I would have photoshopped a better one. No, this is us. I don't even know how to do that. I always think that's weird, especially if you're talking to a professional. Like it's a, you know, you're doing like a online Zoom thing, and you realize like they're making. Well, you're like, well, what the hell is back there? I was listening to Christy Lee. When you guys are going back and forth about the Isotoner gloves, and she unlocked a memory that I'm sure I thought I buried forever. But there, my grandmother had a next door neighbor. He was like this, I don't know, some kid. And I wanted to impress him. And this is back when Michael Jackson was big. And I went to my grandmother's closet and put on one Isotoner glove and went over. Went to a side door and rang the doorbell. And then took like two steps back and posed like arms crossed, like a cool guy's here to play with your grandson. And that's the kind of memory that makes me like want to start drinking again. It's so embarrassing.
1: That's great though.
4: What the kids call that? The kids would call that cringe.
6: Yes.
9: Yes, that's exactly. And Josh, I put it on like the way an entertainer would, like slowly, like the glove took the shape of my hand. Like this kid has no idea how awesome I am. Let's did you do this.
4: I had a Michael Jackson jacket, the red and black.
0: Oh,
4: was
0: yeah.
4: it the Beat It jacket or what?
0: The Thriller jacket. What?
4: Yeah.
0: Was it Beat It or Thriller?
4: Yeah, Thriller. Yeah. Yeah, I had it. There's got to be a picture of little. That's 6-year old Josh running around in that thing.
0: That's so cute.
9: Those jackets are so great, but you know what? Those jackets aren't like everyday jackets.
4: Right.
9: So back when we were growing up, you didn't get to just get new stuff all the time. So your parents would be like, if I get you this jacket, it's going to be all the gifts you get. And you're like, I want it.
6: Yeah.
9: And then all of a sudden, it's like 3 weeks later, and you're wearing like a Thriller jacket to Walgreens.
4: Yeah.
9: It's like, oh, this isn't like the cool guy I thought it would be. It's not. Right. It's like a one and doneer.
4: It didn't change me. Like it just,
9: right. Yeah. No. Just like all of a sudden, you've got two blondes on your arm. You're like, right, what were you right. waiting for?
0: Remember and you're an instant moonwalker.
4: Yeah.
1: Remember I remember as a kid watching movies with respect to the topic of gloves, and they would show someone taking the gloves off and doing one. They'd do the one finger
0: very
1: pull.
0: Seductively.
1: Yeah. Oh, that's interesting. That's how you're supposed to do this. Oh, yeah. That world of elegant glove removal, not really out there much.
4: My grandpa had driving gloves, and I always thought it was so awesome.
0: I love driving nice leather ones. Yeah. With the opening.
6: Yeah. Yes. And they're perforated.
1: Yeah, and now they have that's the Velcro strap. Those are. In fact, as soon as this break's over, I'm going online and getting a, I love driving.
2: Yes. Yeah.
1: They're very cool.
0: What were the, well, we didn't have leather steering wheels back then. They were those slippery ones. Remember how?
2: Yeah.
0: Because my Figaro has that, still has that slippery. I could see that. Yeah.
9: This might be super old school, but you guys remember the steering wheels? They were big when I was like in the early 80s where it was an attachment and it would come out of the steering wheel.
2: Yes.
9: So you could almost grab it like somebody's thumb and turn it.
2: Yeah.
9: Like a crank.
2: A lot of times
9: like,
2: with non-power steering.
1: Those were, there's an urban legend of necker knobs. There's an old urban legend that they're illegal and the cops will bust you. And,
2: right.
1: But that's not true.
2: Oh.
1: You know, it's like a doorknob on a steering wheel that you would, that was a, one of those aftermarket things. The guy that had that usually had the bright lights pedal on the lower left where your left foot is that looked like a foot.
2: Yes.
0: Yeah. Mm-hmm.
1: That was kind of that was sort of a combination that had the dice, the whole number that going
6: but that
1: there.
6: Looked so cool when you used right? Yeah. Mm-hmm.
9: Yep. It was just it was a different time. It's just like I know that as Americans, we have big cars. Like you could have a Ford F-250. It's a big car, but like I don't know how many. Like I don't know why the huge sedan went out. Like my grandparents had a 88 Bonneville that I swear to God we could fit the whole studio in comfortably.
2: Yeah,
9: I swear,
2: massive,
9: mm-hmm. massive. Like it was like a couch in the back.
0: Yeah,
2: right.
1: Well, now our guest is comedian Al Jackson. I think we forgot to introduce him. And Al is in Denver, Colorado. Are you on the road anytime soon? What's going on?
9: I am on the road, but it is a private affair this weekend. My son, Elijah, is graduating high school. So,
0: oh my gosh.
9: Yeah,
2: very nice.
9: I know.
0: Just yesterday he was a little guy.
9: And now 6'3" and just a good looking high school graduate. I can't. My daughter's a sophomore in college. I'm just like, I don't know. It just went too fast.
0: Yeah, it does.
1: What's he going to do?
9: He's doing what I wish I had done, and it's so interesting what this generation of kids is doing is they're doing their first 2 years at community college to get their basics out of the way, and then he's transferring because it, like, cuts down on your student loans. I guess that was an example Dad was setting. You see, do you want lifelong crippling debt, son? You don't. Okay.
1: Now, the purpose of our program, in as much as we can say this has a purpose or function or content, is to learn about language. I was learning these guys, and Josh came up with a new word, Al. I think you'll enjoy this. I was explaining sort of an exegesis of the song I always called Hotel Motel. It's credited,
9: Sugar Hill Gang.
1: It's credited with being, although it's not the first hip hop song or the first rap song. That was the one that sort of elevated it.
9: It was the first mainstream, absolutely. Yeah.
1: Mm-hmm. And I was telling them in the background of that, and you referred to that, Josh, as what?
2: White-splaining.
1: Yeah.
2: To hear Tom, he was really getting deep into whether it's semi-accurate hip-hop history.
1: It was totally accurate.
2: No, it wasn't. It was through your filter.
1: The music of that is based on a song by the guys that did the guy Chic, Bernard Edwards, and Nile Rodgers.
2: But it wasn't even La Freak, which is what you said originally, and all. It was a really
1: no. I said you know them from La Freak.
2: That's not really what he said.
0: No, that's not what you said.
2: So. Well, anyway, it was funny to like we would go to Tom as if he were the authority on hip hop.
9: I was just Josh as he started talking. I was like, I would pay every cent that I have in the bank to hear Tom give the history of hip hop and just square straight to camera. Just 1980s New York subway goes by. Origins of hip hop. And then Tom comes on and goes, all right, now listen.
2: You know what we should do? We should start something. You remember Masterclass? It's still out there.
0: Yes.
2: We should have Moron Class. And it's each one of us picks a topic we have no business talking about.
1: Oh, yeah. And now today's episode, Bitches, Hoes, and Guns.
0: It's all he thinks hip-hop and rap is.
1: The reason I brought it up is the term white-splaining, which I think is very funny. Thank you, Jack. But now you're going to help me with my street lingo. Do we have a contemporary word on the street that that might be useful for me in conversation as I try to relate to the people?
9: Absolutely. I got a couple that I love. This one is actually from my real life because I had a friend of mine that used to refer to this all the time. Tom, what is a bat phone? B-A-T phone.
1: Wow. I assume it comes from the television series Batman, where he had the bat phone, which was a hotline directly to Commissioner Gordon. So is a bat phone, if you see you got a bat phone, does that mean you've got like a hotline to your girlfriend? If it rings, that's the bat phone, man.
9: You know what? I'm in a good mood because my son is graduating. I'm going to give you that because it's basically probably a phone that your partner does not know about.
6: It's a burner.
1: Oh, it's a burner phone. Yeah. Oh, I thought it would be. Okay.
9: Yeah, so that's the bat phone.
1: Now, there has to be, if someone that has one of these so-called bat phones or burner phones, they're riding around with their girlfriend and it goes off.
9: Yeah. Oops. I had a buddy of mine, and you guys will love this, great comic, great friend of mine, and he said he was sitting on the couch, and he had that thing where he was watching it. They were watching the show through his iPad, and just a message with a heart and a girl's name came up, and he goes, well, I guess we need to talk.
4: That's so great.
9: When you're so caught, you ever seen like when the cops surround the bank and the guys don't even run? They're just like, all right, let's just go.
1: But bat phone, that's great. That's good to know. Thank you. Once again, our guest is comedian Al Jackson. And another word for me, please.
9: Tom, I heard this and I was like, I think this might make its way into my regular vocabulary, even though it doesn't roll off the tongue. Tom, tell me what a chapelganger is.
1: Okay, no, obviously it's based on the word doppelganger, mm-hmm, which is someone mm-hmm. who looks just like someone else. A chapelganger, hang on, let me think of it. Oh, I know, I think I know. Is the word chop used the same way it's used to, like, chop an automobile and turn it into, say, a hoopty?
9: A hoopty. Yeah, go with that logic. If something is chopped.
1: So would a chapelganger be like someone who looks just like somebody else, except they've done a lot of work?
9: You walked right up to the door and you didn't knock. It's somebody that looks just like somebody you know, or somebody looks just like you, but they're not attractive.
6: Oh.
9: It's like the not attractive version of you.
0: Okay.
9: And we've seen that before where we're like, oh, that's. That's so-and-so.
0: Mm-hmm.
1: Yeah, you ever seen where two very attractive people have an incredibly ugly kid?
6: Yes.
9: Yeah.
6: Brings me so much joy.
9: It's strange. And you can tell they're stunned, too. I would see that at the park. You know, I took my kids to the park because I've always worked at night, so I was always at the park with the nannies during the day. And sometimes you just see these gorgeous L.A. people, and just the kid is a mess.
1: Yeah, there are a couple of famous musicians that they had. Woo, man! They yikes! That is one ugly kid. Good luck. Good luck.
9: Do you think that has any bearing on like what you're going to look like as an adult? When do you think it's like, oh, I think that might be locked in? You know,
4: I don't know.
9: Like,
0: that's a good question.
4: Has anybody seen Chelsea Clinton? Remember,
6: she looks the same.
4: That poor girl took a beating.
0: Yeah, yes, she did.
6: Yeah.
4: To where even the media was like, hey, we probably should slow down on
1: she didn't ask for that.
4: No, and it was totally undeserved and awful.
6: Well, have you seen Ice-T's daughter? Dude, she looks just like Ice-T. And that's not a look you want on a little girl. Like,
4: no,
9: really?
6: Yeah. Dude, yes. And her mom is like a voluptuous blonde woman, like the whole thing. She looks just like a little baby Ice-T.
4: Chelsea Clinton is actually quite pretty.
6: Yeah, she's fine.
4: So, so that didn't, but, you know, she had her awkward
1: Josh,
4: stage.
1: But are you saying, Al, that like, for example, they'll, as a parent, I know lots of my kids' friends, they'll be like a really cute, you know, 6-year-old.
6: Sure. Mm-hmm.
1: And they grow into an incredibly ugly adult.
6: Yeah. Mm-hmm.
9: Yeah, or vice versa.
6: Yeah, I've seen the vice versa, where it's like, oh, okay.
4: The ugly ducklings.
6: Yes. Oh, yeah. Good on you.
9: It was what every 80s movie, mid-80s movie was based on, where it's just like
6: Pretty
9: a 6'2" Swedish model, but she's got glasses on.
4: Yeah. Yeah.
9: And her cousin's like, take these off. And she's like, okay. And then all of a sudden she's a smoke show. But yeah, that was
1: the thing. The librarian with the hair in a bun and the glasses.
9: Yeah, and a lot of guys like the librarian look. Like, that's the part of the sexual nature of it is the buttoned-up-ness of it.
7: Yeah.
4: Yes.
8: I assume, is that a category? Is there, like, a librarian category in the porno industry?
4: It has to be. I mean, you asked this with regarding everything. The answer is always yes.
7: Yeah.
4: No, everything.
8: I asked earlier, Al, if there was a... if there was a category of, what's it called, the pogo stick?
7: Yes. Mm-hmm.
8: Is there a naked pogo stick? Is that a thing you'd find on OnlyFans?
9: I don't think that that would probably be, because I'm assuming a lot of these women are in their apartments, so that probably wouldn't be great. But I'm sure there's like trampoline situations. The interesting thing with OnlyFans is it's almost like not sexual a lot of times. It's just like, oh, I just need you to go sit on that cake. I don't know why, but I need you to do it.
6: Yeah, it's not mainstream sexual.
9: Yeah.
8: That's why I would think pogo stick bouncing would be.
6: Pogo stick bouncing is fine. Pogo stick bouncing in slow motion is your win.
7: I will do some research this afternoon and report back tomorrow.
6: All right.
8: Okay.
9: I've always said that it would be terrible, not if you got caught watching porn and your partner told people, but if your partner told people like what your search history was, because it's way, because people just default to like, oh, he's looking at two people having intercourse. But like, it's always, let's be honest, it's always very specific. And to find out your partner's into like social worker porn or something, that's just makes it way worse, you know? Where you're just like, oh, what is
8: that's a that's yeah. a category.
6: Everything's a category.
7: I'm the opposite.
9: Everything is a category.
6: Oh, yeah.
7: I would rather my lady see my porn search than my YouTube search. I'm more embarrassed by the stupid videos I watch on YouTube than I am my porn.
8: Oh, that is funny. Hey, now, Al, one last thing. I know you're a big sports fan.
9: Yes.
8: And your lady friend is actually employed by a major league sports team.
9: She is.
8: I have stated on the air that I don't care about the World Cup. I'm not going to watch any of it. I find soccer incredibly boring to watch, and I'm not changing it for anybody. I'm glad other people enjoy it as long as it keeps them out of the traffic in my neighborhood. Your thoughts on the World Cup?
9: I tend to feel the same way. You know, Denver got the first got their first professional women's soccer team here. And their first game was at Bronco Stadium, which holds 80,000 because that's how many people went down there. And so I didn't go. I'm like you, Tom. I'm old and I just want to park and drink coffee and wait for her to be done. And she just texted me back, 0-0, you can come get me now. And it's just like, it's like 3 hours and there's no guarantee somebody's. I thought there was going to be the shootout where like that's the. So even like, I didn't think it could just end 0-0. Like, did we play? Like, I don't know.
8: This is going to have shootouts, right? The World Cup, they don't have ties, I'm hoping.
6: Oh, I hope
8: not. I don't know. See, this is a realm.
9: Still get points some kind of way with, like, shots on goal or something.
8: We did have a news story yesterday, and today an update. They're expecting a baby boom related to if your team is winning. They'll be.
9: Oh, yeah.
8: Yeah. So, as I said yesterday, well, at least somebody's scoring.
9: yeah.
8: Okay. On that note, Al, it's always a great pleasure. We'll see you soon.
9: Hey, love you, kids.
6: Bye, Al.
7: See you, Al.
8: Just love talking to Al. Now, let's see, where are we? Coming up, what have you got over there, Christy?
0: Coming up, we have a lady arrested for handing out some tequila samples. We have a couple alligators in the news, and Coors Light making news this morning.
8: That Coors Light story is so funny. Have you seen this thing? Yeah. It is. When you get an eyeful of this, it is hilarious. Josh, especially pleased.
7: All right.
8: And it may bring back your famous your character of Sir. Who is it again? Sir, what's his name?
7: Sir Dude the Party Knight.
8: Sir Dude the Party Knight. All right, now I want to talk to you about your money. 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
12: No scrolling, no typing. Just the shows, music, and news you love. Anytime you want. Try it now and thank us later.
13: There's no need to explain. It goes without saying. If you know what I mean. What more can I say? If you know what I mean. I think it goes without saying. If you know what I mean.
16: Thank you.
17: What's that called?
16: I think you know what I'm saying.
18: I think the fetching the towel deserves a thank you. The one guy called in that. Yeah.
19: Tossing the towel to you?
18: Sure. Mm-hmm. That deserves a thank you.
19: Thanks, buddy.
1: Yeah, but you don't want to do a thing where you come out with a hand towel and you go, oh, wait a minute, you probably want this one, and then you throw the
17: big wet towel. No, you don't.
1: You know, implying.
18: What's something you were talking about earlier?
1: Stadium beers.
18: Your money shot you were saying was...
20: Oh, it's like 24 ounces.
18: So I don't know if this is with age, but I don't really have what you'd call a money shot. Mine just kind of quietly leaves the party. More of a will you take a check shot?
17: Kind of just slip out the side
19: just
17: door.
19: Just kind of moseys out.
16: That's my favorite joke of the year.
1: Just kind of quietly leaves
17: the party. Okay.
19: Wow.
1: Yeah. Sex is so prevalent in our society that nobody mentions what happens if you keep having it. You know, that. I think every porno movie should end with Hypatia Lee giving birth to triplets. You know, just as a disclaimer, you know? So everybody knows, you know, what you get, you know. But I'm a stepfather, too. Which I've been for a few years now. And if you're not a step-parent, you know, you don't realize the warmth and rewards that you get for the warm, loving feeling. And it's, I hate you. Okay, here's some more money. You know, you're not like my real dad. You know, that's right. You can find me. You know, track down your real deadbeat dad and have him pay for these Barbie accessories. You know,
10: Meet Greg Hahn.
21: I play golf.
19: Oh, yeah.
21: I love golf. I play a lot of golf. Every hole, like 14,000 strokes. That's a lot of golf. You know what I mean? I look like a propeller out there just swinging away. I love golf. I swing with one hand. I don't even use two hands. I don't care. I hit that ball as hard as I can, walk 6 feet, and hit it again. Every hole, I use the driver. Par three, I don't want to see a 7-iron. I let the big dog eat. I grip and rip it. You give me a golf cart, a 12-pack, and a lake, I'll show you how to have fun all day. You ever wonder how far a golf cart can go on a lake before it sinks? You ever wonder? 13 feet. I love golf. What a sport. It's a good sport, because if you yell four, you get to hit people with your ball.
3: That was nice.
21: People with houses on the golf course, they're always complaining, you know, if you bounce the ball off their roof. They should shut up and wear a helmet, because I am playing through, buddy. I'm hitting patio furniture, bird feeders, I'm digging up cable. I'm not afraid to take a divot. They call me the farmer.
5: Yeah. Yeah. Actually, I have a sexual fantasy associated with the earthquake.
22: Go.
5: All right, woke chick up. In my fantasy, I am making love to this woman.
22: Yeah.
5: And then all of a sudden, she feels the earth move beneath her.
17: Ah, yes.
5: And then she rolls over on top of me and shields me from debris. Safety first, everybody. Safety first.
23: 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Christy Lee's at the news desk.
24: Hi.
23: Jess Hooker's there.
24: Hi.
23: Jeff Oskey at the sports desk. Hey, man. There's Ace Cosby.
25: Hello.
23: I'm Josh Arnold, and there's Tom.
17: Miss Hooker, were you listening by chance 4 hours ago?
24: To what?
23: Why?
24: This? Yeah. maybe. You'd have to jog my memory.
17: I just want to see if you can identify this.
24: Oh, God, no.
26: You can't.
17: What do you know? You want to bet on this now? Are you wagering?
24: No,
23: she won't do it. It's from 1964.
17: Well, that
24: okay.
17: is a dead giveaway.
23: No, it isn't.
24: A lot of things happened in 1964.
17: Now, so far, it has kind of a Stravinsky feel.
23: Yeah, it's like they're tuning.
24: Is it from TV?
17: Yes.
23: Yeah. Yes.
17: Well, that's your hint.
24: Is it a Long Came Bronson?
27: No, but that was a good guess.
24: All right.
23: Might as well be.
17: It's the show is not a Long Came Bronson.
24: I don't know when
17: it's
24: this.
17: Then came Bronson.
24: Yeah, that makes a difference.
17: A subtle distinction. Not subtle at all. It's
24: okay, so what's this?
17: Keep listening.
24: Okay.
23: It's not going to help her.
24: Oh, wait.
17: Wait, now what are you envisioning when you hear this? Like elephants running through a jungle?
24: Yeah, I was going to say, I am going to go with elephants, yeah. What is it?
17: It's the theme song to the great show Johnny Quest.
27: It was a cartoon.
24: Oh, it's a cartoon.
17: Yeah,
23: I wasn't. I had heard of Johnny Quest, but I had never seen an episode.
24: No.
17: Because Haji from the Johnny Quest show was a regular on our program for many years.
23: For some reason, you thought that would be funny to have Haji?
17: It was quite enjoyable.
23: Haji and
24: there?
23: Nixon? Yeah.
24: Wait. That's the origin story of Haji?
27: Yes. Yes.
24: Is that he was a guy, he was a B character from a cartoon from 1964?
17: That's correct.
23: Yeah. I know, I was oddly disappointed when I heard that too.
24: Yeah, you actually just ruined it for me. Yeah, I didn't.
17: I think that Haji's just referential, if you will.
27: Okay. I dated a guy named Johnny Quest. Does that count?
23: That's
27: really?
23: Insane.
27: Mm-hmm.
23: Really?
27: Ace knows him. You guys have all met him. Actually.
23: His real name?
27: Well, I don't know about that. But
23: doesn't count.
17: He's a rock and roll guy. I know Johnny.
27: Yeah, he's a sound guy for the Mummies.
23: Oh, you guys know Johnny Horowitz. You don't know a Johnny Quest. He changed his name.
27: Oh.
17: I know Harvey Horowitz.
23: You think it's his real name?
27: Yeah.
23: It is?
27: I don't know. I never asked if it wasn't.
17: Okay, now to get off topic even more, are you familiar with a douche called Quest?
24: I'm not.
23: Only the Tribe.
27: I thought it was a powder.
17: Because when I heard about that band called A Tribe Called Quest, I howled because there used to be, back
27: from
17: in the day,
27: 50s.
17: A feminine hygiene product called Quest.
24: Yeah, I was going to say,
17: I remember every time I'd walk in my parents' bathroom and open up the big closet in there, and there was always this thing of Quest.
27: Your mom had vaginal odor. That's
17: always
27: great.
17: What the hell that was.
23: How do you feel about that?
17: No, she didn't, because she used Quest.
27: Wow.
23: It was like opening up a Long John Silver's dumpster.
17: So now...
23: Hey, it smells good.
17: You're attacking my late mother.
23: Well...
17: Because of the origin of Haji.
27: Oh.
17: Yeah. Really? Okay. Now, this next story, this is extremely visual, involving a beer, but I...
24: Oh, yeah.
17: When I first heard this, I didn't quite envision it the way it turns out. So try to explain it, Christy.
27: Coors Light is launching a taller boy can. The limited edition taller than a tall boy canister is designed to hold and chill three full Coors Light cans at once.
23: I'm in. I like this.
27: Priced at $30, the taller boy will drop exclusively at shop.coorslight.com today.
23: Because tall boys are 24 ounces.
24: Yes.
27: And again on June 18th. So we have a...
24: So it's like essentially it's like 18 inches tall.
17: Yeah, there's...
23: There you go. I love it. Yeah. I love it.
17: So it's a beer can that's 18 inches tall.
24: Yeah,
23: I'm a big fan.
17: Would you put it in a refrigerator?
24: Long
23: on the side?
27: It says it holds and chills three full... Yeah, I've...
4: Wait, so,
27: do you put three cans in it?
1: Oh, is that a sleeve?
27: It's like a sleeve. Yes.
4: I'm out.
24: It is. Yeah, I'm back.
1: Oh, I thought it was an 18-inch beer can.
27: No, they've ruined it.
1: Because if one person would be drinking that, it would be very warm after.
27: Right.
4: That was always the issue with tall boys. Maybe if you drink it.
1: Oh. Do you drink rapidly?
24: No, I'm just, yeah, if you're drinking a Coors, you're not drinking it for the flavor. You're drinking it to get drunk.
4: Man, I wish it was a 36-ounce tall, skinny can.
24: Yeah, no, it's a sleeve.
1: Okay, so you could,
24: but I love that it has like 15 O's in the Coors across the.
1: That's cute.
27: 18-inch tall insulated canister.
1: And you, once again, it's available where?
27: 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It's an honor of FIFA and the World Cup.
2: If you order today, it comes with a restraining order from your ex-girlfriend.
3: All those O's, like gold.
27: Oh, yeah. There you go. That's right. That's exactly right. That's where it's inspired from.
1: I did not.
24: I didn't know that.
1: Put that together.
27: Yeah.
1: Is Coors Light the, are they the silver bullet?
2: Yes.
24: Yes. Mm-hmm.
1: So the if you have a werewolf in the family, don't give him one of those.
2: No,
1: that'll take him out. What did we just had like the giant bucket of coffee?
2: Mm-hmm. Yeah, from Dunkin'.
1: Like a huge.
2: It was called the bucket.
1: Mm-hmm. Yeah, and now this. Funny, they're getting some publicity out of it. Are they the official beer of the? Is there an official beer of the FIFA World Cup?
27: I don't know.
1: We did have a cool story earlier this morning. About a guy that has one beer from every country represented in the World Cup.
24: Oh.
1: Which is kind of cool.
2: It isn't.
1: You don't think it's cool?
4: You know why? It just reminds me of that guy in college that had, every time he had a beer, he would keep the bottle and put it on his shelf and fill it with sand at the
24: And the girls would do that with like the tequila bottles and
4: I sure hated that. That was the live, laugh, love of the dorm. the hackiest. You just knew who you were dealing with.
2: But how do you feel about the can pyramid?
4: At a party?
2: Yeah.
4: I like that.
1: Yeah, but as a permanent fixture, then it becomes the ant farm.
4: Permanent fixture, no.
1: Yeah. Now,
27: Logan's Roadhouse is testing out THC-infused cocktails in Texas. The steakhouse said it's introducing new beverages that feature 5 milligrams of THC per drink, which are made with a cannabis-infused spirit. The drinks come in 3 different flavors: Scarlet Haze, prickly pear with lemon and lime, Pineapple Express, pineapple, orange juice, and grenadine, and High Tide, pineapple and coconut. Diners aged 21 years and over will be allowed to order a maximum of 3 drinks, which cannot be mixed with alcohol.
4: If you are in Texas and you go to a Logan's,
24: isn't that like
4: going to an Olive Garden in Sicily?
1: Have you ever had one of those?
27: Yeah.
2: What, a THC drink?
24: Yes.
1: How quick does the...
27: Quick.
1: Oh, really?
24: Very fast. It's very fast.
27: Yeah.
4: Comparable to alcohol?
24: No, I think it's faster.
2: A little faster.
4: Wow.
2: Yeah.
1: Oh, wow.
27: I can't even drink a whole
1: I thought it was the opposite, because you were saying those gummies, they take forever to kick in?
2: Yeah, but for some reason, the liquids kick in a little bit quicker.
1: Are they caffeinated? Is that...
2: Some of them. It depends on...
24: It depends on... And I usually come in 3, 5, 10, and then I saw the one the other day that was 20.
4: Whoa,
24: I was
4: like, grams?
24: Yeah, or however.
27: In a can?
24: No. In a bottle, the bottle. But it was the serving size. Yeah. It wasn't the whole bottle. Yeah, that's a lot.
27: Yeah, the cans are like 5 milligrams, right? And that's enough for me. I can't even drink a whole one. Mm-mm.
2: So, I'll tell you this. Whoever is on rolls better double their production.
1: My question was going to be, does this give you the munchies the way marijuana
2: used to? It does. And those rolls at Logan's are amazing. I crush them not stoned. So I can't imagine.
4: Oh, I didn't know that Logan's had good rolls.
2: Oh, yeah.
1: That would be...
24: Like Texas Roadhouse.
1: I wonder if as part of... Because this is kind of an experiment for Logan's. I wonder if they'll notice...
27: That their food goes up?
1: An appreciable increase in... Or are people thinking, how come everybody's leaving here when they're done driving straight to Taco Bell for more?
2: I don't know. I'm surprised that... Like that they're selling that at like a restaurant where you drive home from, because I think it affects everyone so differently that what I could have one
7: and it has no effect, and you could have one, it can knock you on your booty, and you shouldn't be driving anywhere.
0: Yeah, there's no way.
1: Well, I wonder, I mean, would there be liability issues that would...
0: Well, the same with alcohol.
7: Yeah.
1: Wow.
7: But I feel like one beer or two beers is a lot easier to measure than one or two THC drinks.
0: And people are more familiar,
7: drinks.
0: Yeah, with how they react to alcohol.
1: What are the most famous marijuana movies?
0: Up in Smoke.
20: Pineapple Express, as named in that.
1: How about Harold and Kumar Go to Roadhouse?
20: Is that go to Logan's?
7: Half Baked is another one.
0: Yeah, Half Baked is a big one.
1: That's a really good question about the legality of, I mean, they must have thought of that.
7: Yeah. Well, I mean, you could have a sober driver, not everyone else at the table have a few.
1: But do you think drinking one of these THC-infused drinks impairs your driving more than drinking a couple of beers?
0: Yeah, I wouldn't drink one and drive. No way.
1: Really?
0: Yeah, I've had a lot of the THC drinks, and there's no way. It. I'm with Christy. Yeah, I can't finish one. Yeah, it's not safe.
1: And what do they taste like?
0: Just like anything else. They're usually a fruity flavor.
7: I'm guessing.
27: Okay, I have a story.
1: Are they fizzy?
0: Uh-oh.
27: I can't believe I'm going to say this on the air. We're not on the air, right?
0: Yeah. No.
27: Okay, I had one of those about 2 years ago, maybe, two summers ago. Got a call from my aunt. Well, it had to have been over. It was 2 years ago. Hey, your mom and your aunt are over here. So there are three of them. Why don't you come over and have lunch with us? Okay. I got my car and I drove over to my aunt's house and pulled in and walked through the kitchen. And I'm like, man, she's redone her house. What's going on? I didn't know they were getting new kitchen. And I walk out on the back porch. I'm in someone else's house.
20: That's amazing.
7: It wasn't like they had moved and you went to the wrong house altogether.
27: I went to the cul-de-sac cul-de-sac they lived in.
7: Yes.
27: And the houses in that neighborhood are a lot alike.
7: Right.
27: And this house was laid out exactly like my aunt's. And the guy goes, oh, you're looking for... He knew her. He goes, this isn't the first time this has happened. He goes, my brother did this to your aunt about 6 months ago and thought he was at my house. And I go, oh, thank God.
1: Wow. So was it the THC in the
27: of
1: drink?
27: Of course it was.
0: Yeah.
7: And you didn't knock. You just walked in.
27: No, I just walked in. Because it's my aunt. I always just walked in. And she goes, we'll be out on the back deck. I go, okay. And I'm looking around. I go, wow, I didn't realize they were redoing her house.
1: So is that the last time you had a THC-infused drink?
27: Yes.
1: Okay. Lesson learned. Well, thank you very much. Now, looking at the calendar, Father's Day just around the corner. We can save you. We can say this. Fact, this is such a great Father's Day gift. I'm going to get myself one. I've already got one. It's the Aura Frame. It's A-U-R-A.
27: Time out. You have enough kids. They can buy you one.
1: Wait a minute.
27: Yeah,
7: they each
27: got to
7: pitch in like $2.
27: Yeah.
1: Well, that's very funny. The Aura Frame, A-U-R-A. What is it? It's an electronic frame. There's one right behind Josh there. And what's in it? Well, let's see. You can load it with whatever you want. Lots of videos and unlimited videos and photographs. They're so cool. And then once you've given it to that dad of yours, you can add, even if you don't live in the same town, you can add photographs and videos to it because you do it all electronically online. It's so cool and so easy. 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The promo code is my name, Tom. And you can support the show by mentioning the Bob and Tom Show when you check out. We would certainly appreciate that. I know you'll appreciate this. 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What are we coming back with, Christy? What do you got
27: over there? Got a purple segment. We have Jimi Hendrix and Prince in the news.
1: Okay, we'll look forward to that. 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
23: 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Christy Lee is at the news desk.
27: Yes, sir.
23: Jess Hooker is enjoying a...
24: I'm messing with the toothpick still.
23: Yeah, it looks like you have a kind of a slushy there.
24: Oh, I do. This is my new concoction. I'll tell you about it.
23: Ah, there's Jeff Oskey.
22: Hey, man.
23: Ace Cosby's there.
25: Hello.
23: I'm Josh Arnold, and it almost looks like, Tom, that Jess is enjoying a tropical drink.
27: Mm-hmm. Like a pina colada.
23: Yeah.
24: It is. But it's work safe. This is an energy drink, a peach flavored energy drink, and a vanilla protein drink.
23: All right.
24: So I get my protein, I get my caffeine, and ready to go.
17: What's it called?
27: She just made it up.
23: Name it.
17: You have to give it a name.
24: Oh, okay. So peach and vanilla.
27: Do you use your frother thing?
24: No, that's just kind of how it starts to separate.
22: Well, it kind of has that dirty, so it could be just be a dirty Jess.
24: A dirty Jess. Yeah. Oh, like a dirty hooker. It's got to be a dirty hooker.
22: Oh, that's even better.
23: A dirty hooker.
24: A dirty hooker.
23: Wow.
24: There you go.
17: I want me a dirty hooker.
24: What I even put a couple of pumps of the vanilla coffee flavor we have.
17: I put a couple of cups in a...
27: Whoa. Huh?
23: No. All he said was that he put a couple of cumps.
24: Well, that's better than what it was.
17: You got to finish it in a dirty hooker.
24: Oh, there you go. Gosh.
17: Yep.
24: It's that time of year where you don't want hot coffee.
23: I gotcha.
24: For me, anyway. Yeah. Have you started drinking your cold coffees yet?
11: I've been drinking iced tea all
24: still?
11: Morning.
24: Okay. All right. I remember you just discovered iced coffee last summer.
11: So. Yeah. Oh, no. I had one this morning.
24: Oh, okay. Good.
11: That was the first thing I did this morning.
24: Good.
11: Well, because check local listings. It was a little bit toasty.
24: Yeah.
11: So I cooled off with a nice coffee.
24: Nice. But
11: I switched to tea a little bit later on. Christy Lee is right over there.
27: Tom Griswold.
11: Yes, ma'am. What do you got?
27: A street in New York City has officially been named Jimi Hendrix Way. According to the New York Times, a ceremony to co-name a block in Greenwich Village Jimi Hendrix Way took place this week after the initial event in February was canceled due to snow. The music legend's name is now on the block where he lived and built Electric Lady Studios. I got to go there once. His younger sister, Janie Hendrix, said the co-naming is nearly 56 years in the making.
11: Wow. So
27: congratulations.
17: That took a while.
22: That's a good name for the... I know what street that is, and the sidewalks are all torn up, so when you're on it, you're always tripping. So that's a good name for that. Nothing from Josh on that.
23: I think illegal drugs are nothing to laugh at.
17: Hey, Purple Haze, man. Purple Haze. Speaking of purple...
27: The estate of Prince is releasing a posthumous album featuring unreleased songs by the late musician. Set to arrive on August 28th, the 10-track album spans from 1977 to 2016, marking the first time a collection of Prince songs has been curated to include every iconic phase of his career. Included a 1995 recording of Stone and the 1991 recording of With This Tear, which are currently available to stream ahead of this album's release. So if you're a Prince fan, check it out this summer.
11: Did he go with all that purple stuff because of the Vikings?
23: I don't know.
11: I mean, the Minnesota Vikings.
27: No. Oh, I know what you meant.
24: I don't know.
27: I don't know.
11: Or was there a Purple Haze Hendrix connection with him? I don't know.
27: He just liked purple.
11: Yeah.
27: Tiny little guy.
11: How do you feel about the school of thought, I'll devil's advocate this one,
27: yeah,
11: that says, look, he didn't release it when he was alive because he didn't want to, so there must be a reason.
23: Right.
25: No, he was very... prolific in writing. So.
11: Yeah, so, but I'm saying if he didn't release it, did he
27: not want it
11: out there?
24: Yeah.
11: Out there?
24: Yeah.
11: Ugh. That's not so
23: you
11: bad.
23: You never know, I guess.
24: Yeah.
11: But like some of these, like the writer thing that was the big controversy a couple of years ago. Sometimes
23: David Foster Wallace, yeah.
11: If a writer says, don't ever release this when I die, then, well.
23: And Harper Lee, yeah.
11: He didn't mean it.
23: Oh. Yeah.
11: Well, thanks.
23: Well, he didn't know how much money we need.
11: Yes.
27: much money you can make off of
11: him. Has he ever tried buying an old Chris Kraft? They're cool.
25: Right.
11: Okay, thank you very much. Well, we certainly appreciate your indulgence today, and boy, did you need it. These are the O'Reilly Auto Parts Studios, and this is the Bob and Tom Show.
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0: Yesterday we were talking about hickeys.
1: Yeah.
0: I have a story for you.
1: Which one of your daughters has one?
0: No, nobody has hickeys, but we have death by hickey.
1: Death by hickey? Mm-hmm. Were that me, I'm sure the officers would stand over my body and say, I have a feeling this is how he'd wanted to go.
2: More chalk.
1: Yes, because I'm so gigantic.
0: Oh, my God.
1: One stick of chalk would never not be enough.
3: We had to use a whole box of chalk to outline his...
1: Look at him. He had to take his headphones off, lean back. He's screaming with laughter.
3: He's just an awful person.
1: More chalk.
2: Lucky number six.
1: Man, if that weren't funny, I'd be so mad.
2: Comedian Jeff Rothpan here in the studio with us.
4: When I was a kid, all these other kids got to go to the Barnum and Bailey Circus. Mm-hmm. And I remember begging my dad, please, I want to go. All the other kids are going. He said, no, we just can't afford it. Tickets are expensive. He ended up taking us to this Bob Circus. It was actually called, no, this is true.
2: Bob Circus.
4: Yeah, and it was in a mall parking lot. And what a difference. I remember the guy yelling, and now huge midgets.
5: What the hell is that?
4: Oh, yeah, there was just one after another. The bearded man. I think they actually had the talking mute. Hi! Dad, what the hell is this?
6: How does he do it?
4: He's amazing. He's a mute, yet he speaks.
2: Let's talk to our guest, Tom Foss. Now, do you have any animals?
7: I got two horses, about 15 chickens, dogs, cats.
6: So you are in the country, huh?
7: Yeah, mm-hmm. Gravel road, one-way gravel road.
6: Really?
2: Do you eat the chickens?
7: No, the eggs.
2: Ah.
7: My wife said she'd never kill one of the chickens.
6: Really?
7: But she doesn't have any problem scrambling up the kids.
3: That's sweet. Uh-huh.
8: Bob and Tom.
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10: You love the Beatles anthologies 1 through 43. Just when you thought there couldn't possibly be any more Beatles outtakes to put on a compilation, Crapital Records has done it again. If the Beatles anthology 43 left you wanting more, you won't want to miss the Beatles anthology 44. The Beatles anthology 44. You'll get an actual recording of the actual garden where George Harrison actually wrote, Here Comes the Sun.
2: This must be the garden right
4: it's
2: here.
4: The garden. Uh-huh.
0: Right.
4: It's
0: garden.
2: Fascinating.
0: Uh-huh.
6: Wow.
0: See, where else could you find that?
4: See, I want
10: listen
4: that.
10: In as Ringo drives to a rehearsal for his all-star band tour.
0: Neat. He had his window down, didn't he?
10: The Beatles Anthology 44. If you wait in line at the midnight release tonight at Media Buster by Universe, you'll get this special bonus cut. It's a never-before-heard recording from Paul McCartney's last physical.
0: Well, at least he sounds healthy.
3: He sounds good.
0: Yeah, sounds very strong
10: Beatles
0: heart.
10: Beatles Anthology 44. If you buy this, we've got a load of Crapital Records.

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2: Hello.
1: With us in the studio, it's comedian Steve Byrne. Christy Lee is right over there at the Bob and Tom News Desk. We were discussing, what were we talking about? Oh, panda bears in China, once again, having a problem with reproduction. So they're actually trying to train the pandas.
2: To walk upright.
1: Well, they're trying to, it says they're training, the male pandas walk on two legs to strengthen their pelvic and hip muscles to better prepare them for mating. It's achieved by luring male pandas up with an apple. It looks like a dance routine aimed to boost the animal's sexual stamina. They are also showing them panda, what is described here in this article as panda porno.
2: Wouldn't it also give pandas great power to leap over fences?
1: Spit take.
2: just asking.
3: Yeah.
2: You want to cover all bases.
3: Yeah.
1: First of all, it appears that he had her, and then he ran away. Now he's going to be. We got a deadbeat dad panda. Yeah, he knocked her up and jumped over the fence and left. Interesting. I don't know.
2: Just asking.
1: But the panda porn is kind of, you have to wonder how they.
3: I don't understand that at all.
1: They think kind of a monkey see,
2: it's
1: monkey do.
2: Monkey see, monkey do.
1: I'm not making this
2: panda
1: up.
2: Panda see, panda do. I don't know.
1: You have to wonder if the pandas leave on their socks like the governor of New York. See that
4: Speaking
1: yesterday?
4: Speaking of the governor of New York.
1: See that yesterday?
2: Oh, I saw this. You mean the new governor?
1: The ex-governor.
3: What about him?
1: The ex-governor was reported by one of the hookers that when he...
4: Elliot Spitzer.
1: Elliot Spitzer allegedly left his knee-length black socks on.
3: That's a good look.
4: Very good look.
1: Yeah, that's sexy.
4: Turns me
2: so hot.
4: Kidding. But no, the new governor.
3: The blind guy.
4: Mm-hmm. Yeah, he reported yesterday or announced yesterday that he used cocaine in his 20s and smoked marijuana.
1: Okay.
4: Patterson, who's 53, said he tried cocaine a couple of times when he was about 22 or 23 and did the marijuana thing probably about when he was 20.
2: If he keeps following this pattern, every Monday we're going to find out something new he's done.
4: Yeah. If you've not been following this story, last week Patterson and his wife Michelle disclosed they each had committed adultery several years ago during marital strife.
2: Mm-hmm.
4: The couple were separated for a couple of years at the time. They are now back together, and he is.
1: Have you
4: now
1: seen this guy?
4: I think
1: this is a really positive story. In my
4: I think
1: mind.
4: It is a positive story.
2: Sure, it is.
1: You take one look at this guy. You take one look at this guy and go, "This guy got laid. Look at him."
2: Mm-hmm.
1: Not the world's most handsome man. Oh, come on. Give me a break. That's what
3: He's
1: I'm saying.
3: He's not a bad-looking man. The blind guy for a blind guy.
1: Well, if you're a blind woman, maybe. I don't know.
3: No, he's not.
5: All right,
4: he's not a bad-looking guy.
1: Hey, look, I'm trying to give this a little positive spin. Would you stop nagging? First of all, you were nagging the poor panda bear. He's lazy. Doesn't want to make love.
4: Not nagging.
1: Okay, fine. Sorry.
3: I don't know why
4: I
3: cheated
4: don't have anybody
3: on her.
4: To nag to. You get to be the brunt.
1: Okay.
5: I don't know why I cheated on his wife. She could have just taken like a few classes and learned some different accents or whatever. Pretended to be somebody else for him. You know.
4: Oh my god.
2: True.
3: Yeah. See, what are those?
5: You wouldn't know the difference.
3: That's the thing.
4: Be single the rest of your life.
3: What are those three little words that every woman loves to hear?
2: Here's my card.
3: Here's your wig.
2: Oh.
3: Yeah. Put it on now, and this will stay a healthy, vibrant relationship.
4: You stayed married 15 years, Mr. Sensitive.
3: My lady loves me.
2: Yeah, she does.
4: Yeah.
3: You just got to change it up. You need a beard. You need a goatee. You need
2: a job.
3: Well, things are wearing a little thin at home.
2: Yeah, oh, I know.
1: So does your wife ask you to... you know, put on the fake mustache, wear a derby hat.
2: You in a derby, that would really...
3: In a derby hat?
1: Oh, well, you're the one saying
3: a bowler?
1: You've got to change it up. I'm just saying what kind of changes. Yeah.
3: I have. Look at me. See?
1: You have the beard?
3: I used to have a goatee. Then I went straight to a soul patch. Now I've got a full beard like a mountain man.
4: See, this is where men and women differ. I don't think it's...
2: Really? You want the same old, same old?
4: Well, I mean, I just think men are more visually stimulated.
3: Yes.
4: And women don't.
2: Yes, we are.
5: That's true.
2: Absolutely.
4: We don't need our guys to look different.
2: You don't need us to wear something low cut?
4: No.
2: Because we need that.
4: I know
2: we
4: you
2: need
4: do.
2: To see that.
1: Yeah, you don't go, out, you don't go out buying magazines.
4: That's why the panda porn thing works, I think. Because obviously it works for you. Why wouldn't it work for a panda?
2: Well, yeah, if I see panda porn, sense. It does get me hot.
1: That's the sad thing about the internet, because you know there probably is some poor guy who through some weird mistake has gotten some kind of sexual imprinting with pandas, and he's out there watching panda porn for his own pleasure, not for its intended purpose, which of course is the reproduction of these captive pandas.
5: Well, as a human being, if you're watching panda porn, it goes one of two ways. One, you think, oh, I could get in the mood. Or two, I could go for Panda Express. Yeah. One of two ways.
2: Yeah.
3: In fact, that's one of my moves in the bedroom, the Panda Express.
2: Is it really?
3: Just, yeah, bam. Yeah. Just that's it. It's over.
5: When your wife holds an apple above you?
3: I waddle across the room.
4: Oh, God.
3: I'm trying that tonight, by the way.
4: I don't want to see that. No.
1: Okay, Christy Lee is at the Bob and Tom News Desk. Anything else of interest over there?
4: Here's an incredible story. Just when you thought there were no miracles left, because I know how you guys believe, 4 months after he was declared brain dead, doctors were about to remove his organs for transplant, Zach Dunlap says he feels pretty darn good. Dunlap was pronounced dead November 19th in Wichita Falls, Texas, after he was injured in an all-terrain vehicle accident.
1: They were about to take his organs?
4: His family approved having his organs harvested.
1: Hey, whoa, whoa, whoa, whoa.
2: what are you doing? Your hand off my kidney, pal? Wow.
4: But as family members were saying their goodbyes, he moved his foot and hand. He reacted to a pocket knife scraped across his foot and to pressure applied under a fingernail.
1: Whoa, hang on. We'll stop for a second.
2: Who pulled out a pocket knife?
5: Yeah, let me just make sure. Let me take a poke at him.
1: The doctor pulled out a pocket knife or one of his relatives?
2: Wouldn't an ink pen work?
4: A doctor or something. I don't know. Why do you ask
2: ink
4: such
2: pen?
4: Crazy?
5: Don't doctors have better utensils than pocket knives?
1: Yeah, I'm wondering if it was one of his relatives.
4: Maybe.
2: Maybe it was one of the doctors in the Swiss Army.
4: After 48 days in the hospital, Zach was allowed to return home where he continues to work on his recovery.
1: So hold on a second. This guy was in a, would you say an accident with a, what?
4: With an ATV.
1: Okay, so he's pronounced brain dead.
4: He's 21 years old, has no recollection of the crash, but does recall hearing the doctors pronounce him dead.
3: Oh, Lord.
4: He joked, I'm glad I couldn't get up and do what I wanted to do. Just makes me thankful that they didn't give up.
1: Aren't they supposed to do some kind of a brain scan?
4: They said he was brain dead. Said it was declared brain dead.
1: They got to check that brain
2: machine.
1: They
2: need a new chart. Yeah. They got to figure out a new chart for this brain dead signal thing.
4: So I mean, a miracle obviously, in Wichita Falls.
2: Wow.
1: That's amazing.
4: It is
2: that
4: amazing.
2: Really is.
1: Those scanners obviously don't work. I mean, Bush is president, obviously. He clearly has no brain activity of any kind.
2: True.
1: I'm really curious about the pocket knife.
4: Oh, my God.
1: Well, no, Gunner, he was with me on this. I mean, what, you're someone's lying there brain dead, and I mean, wow, what a great.
2: And his foot wiggles. So what, the doctor comes
1: but you,
2: in?
1: But didn't you say the foot wiggled after someone stabbed him in the foot with a pocket knife?
4: No,
3: they didn't,
4: stab him.
2: Yeah,
4: anybody.
2: See, this is where you hear it. Yeah, they picked up his leg, wrapped it inside of his arms, and just started stabbing.
1: They tickle him?
4: He moved his foot and hand and then reacted to a pocket knife scraped across his foot.
1: Mm-hmm.
5: But that's the whole thing. Why would somebody, it's like if I was lying in a hospital bed and somebody put my finger in a pencil sharpener, I might wake up.
2: Yeah, you might.
5: Yeah. You know what I mean? I don't understand why somebody would want a pocket knife alone.
1: Well, whatever.
4: Hey, who cares? Use what's handy. Alive.
1: Yeah, they waved a beer in front of his nose. He snapped to attention.
3: happy hour. Let's go.
1: That's scary.
4: Oh, my goodness.
1: I'm glad he's fine.
3: Was he breathing, though? They pronounced him dead?
1: Well, brain, yeah,
3: was he on a ventilator?
1: Brain dead.
4: Brain dead.
3: And they were going to let him go then.
4: Mm-hmm.
2: Oh. Sure. They've done that before.
1: Okay, we have an odd story here. Involving animals. This is really not as strange. I guess
4: is this
1: the guy
4: dog
1: with
4: thing?
1: This is the
5: stranger than the panda porn.
1: This is the cat. Have you seen this about the radiation?
2: I've seen cat porn.
4: Oh my god!
5: I too,
1: no, Bob. That's not a cat. That's just a slang term before the word party.
2: Three.
1: Yeah.
2: Party three.
1: Is this a Western?
2: Mm-hmm.
1: A driver was stopped on suspicion of being a terrorist after his radioactive cat was mistaken for a bomb. Okay, now this seems a little bit...
4: Where is this?
2: Where did he get a radioactive cat?
4: I don't believe this story.
1: Anti-terror cops using radiation detectors on a highway flagged the man down. A search for the car revealed his cat had undergone radiotherapy for cancer 3 days earlier.
2: Oh, my.
1: Deputy Chief Border Agent Joe Giuliani revealed the details of the incident to a meeting of San Juan Islanders, according to the Seattle Times. A vehicle goes by at 70 miles an hour. The agent is in the median, 80 feet away from the traffic. The signal went off and identified an isotope.
4: Oh,
2: So this was Rudy Giuliani's idea of securing our borders, putting his brother there?
1: They raced after the car. Turned out that it was a cat that had just undergone radiological treatments. That seems a little odd.
2: Mm-hmm.
1: I didn't know we had that technology out there.
5: I don't know that somebody would want to do it. If you got a cat that's got cancer, sorry, buddy.
2: I thought radiological treatments, just kind of clear things out. Anything had actually stayed in your body and you started glowing.
1: I didn't know you became, the cat becomes radioactive. The security level is now going from green to orange tabby. What the hell?
2: Wow.
1: That can't be true.
2: No, that can't be true.
1: I don't know. That's what it says here in the news accounts from the Ananova News Service, International News Service. Oh, we got to take a break here.
2: Yes,
1: I'm sorry.
2: We do.
1: We're coming right back. 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
13: 50% of people struggle with basic math. That's almost half. And when it comes to more complex mathematicals, it's estimated that 15/10 of Americans aren't no good at it. Well, with my new math learning system, we'll learn you how to add up numbers more faster.
4: Oh.
13: You'll get learned how to do takeaways, how to times things by each other, and we'll even teach you wrong division. Does my math learning system really work? Well, don't just take my word for it. Listen to these other people saying things.
14: Right. I was always bad at math, and as a cashier at a diner, I almost lost my job. Ooh. Man, if I had a nickel for every time my boss yelled at me, I'd probably have $1.37.
13: Then I heard about the Jeff Jasper Math Learning System. It really works.
14: You spend one-third of the time learning basic math, and the second half learning advanced arithmetics. You know, stuff like decibels and fractures. 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
4: Ooh.
14: Like when a customer orders one piece of pie, and I have eight pies coming in on a train from Albuquerque, if we sell three slices per hour, I know exactly how much change to give.
15: Oh, excuse me, sir.
14: Yes, ma'am.
15: Could you please break this $20 bill for me?
14: Yes, ma'am. Here you go, ma'am. Two crisp $5 bills.
15: No, sir. That was a 20.
14: Thanks, Jackie Jennings.
15: Wait, no. Hold on.
13: You're welcome. I just love hearing from satisfactory customers. Here's another guy.
16: I never knew how to algebra until I learned it the James Jenkins way. 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It turns out I love algebraing. Johnny also showed us a secret formula to calculus the radio of a circle.
4: Yeah?
16: Heck, I can even figure out the area of its circumcision. Thanks, Jimmy.
13: So why not order my JoJo Jacobs math learning system today? The Jeff Jefferson math learning system is normally priced at $59.95.
4: Ooh.
13: But with our 20% off sale, it's only, let's see, carry the 1, wrong division the 4, move the period over 2 places. 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
17: Okay, that's a wrap, Mr. Johnson. Now, that's 2 hours of studio time at $200 an hour.
13: Wonderful, thanks. Here's $40.
17: $40? That's not right.
13: Oh, don't worry about it. Keep the change.
18: Bob and Tom.
19: For your information, these are two of the worst kids I have ever encountered in my life, and I worked the state fair.
18: We were stupid before stupid was cool.
20: Tom, it's Jesus.
4: Jesus.
20: Oh, I'm sorry.
4: Yeah, it does say Jesus here. Okay. Jesus Puentes. Mm-hmm.
20: Watch it about Jesus.
21: Why?
20: He had a day job. You know that Jesus Christ was a carpenter. You never saw very many paintings of him building anything. He's usually sitting around talking with the disciples. So I figure he worked for the city there. Don't get me started.
21: Right.
20: You know what I'm talking about, Bob.
21: I know exactly what you're talking about. I bet you're right.
20: I had my first homosexual experience last night.
21: Uh-oh. Yeah.
20: Two lesbians beat the hell out of me out there.
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1: This portion of our program, typically we read letters, which I really enjoy. And if you want to get them to us, it's bobandtom@bobandtom.com. And I've got a stack of them here, but really, really enjoy it. So thanks so much for taking the time and trouble to write. We try to get to as many as we can. Lots of different topics, and whatever's on your mind, we're happy to entertain that. Real quick, like I said on the way in here, stopped for gas, and a guy walked up to me and asked me who portrayed Maxwell Smart. I mean, like, what a weird, hey, it's four in the morning, and I've got a guy walking, hey, hi, aren't you Tom?
4: He knew you were his go-to guy
1: and
4: for that,
1: he
4: though.
1: Knew you would know. And he was delighted when I told him that's
23: now,
1: the great.
23: Now, you
1: the great
23: stopping for gas early in the morning,
4: now,
23: I don't see that.
4: Weird,
23: that is
4: weird, isn't
23: odd.
4: It?
23: What's you don't do that normally, do you?
21: He's yeah, you're paranoid. Well, see,
1: Pat, here's this interesting thing I found out.
23: Yes.
1: When I get in my car, there's this light now that goes, you have 3 more miles of gas. Really shouldn't ignore that.
21: Is there a rule about that? Like, I've heard, I still got 25 miles when it says such and such.
23: Oh, right.
21: Isn't there, or is it a hard, fast rule when it comes on, you're out of gas?
1: It depends on the car.
21: Yeah.
24: It does.
1: My daughter had a, what was that? It was a
24: Subaru?
1: Jeep Cherokee. You know, that is one point. Very good. That's very good. My son drives a Subaru.
21: Oh, no kidding.
1: Yeah.
24: Well, he likes women.
1: So does his wife. He likes women.
24: Yeah.
1: I don't know about her.
24: I'm gay for women.
23: Well, this is awkward.
1: But I got in my old house. I got in the car. It said it had seven miles left.
21: It digitally reads out 7 miles left.
1: It was, and that was her Jeep Cherokee.
24: Wow, because mine will go, when I get around 20, mm-hmm. all of a sudden it just stops giving me numbers and says, you need gas.
4: Yeah.
1: So,
24: well, how about the finer numbers?
1: So no, but here's my point. So I you know where I used to live.
21: Luck, pal.
1: The gas station was less than a mile away. Went up the hill, took a left turn, ran out of gas on the bridge over the freeway.
24: Oh, okay.
1: Sam had to come get me.
24: So clearly there weren't.
4: So now I think paranoid about it.
1: Yeah, but I'm too stupid to remember to put gas.
24: I think they shut down a little sooner so that you, because apparently, like, if you actually just run out of gas, it's bad for your car. So they might give you, like,
1: in this case, it didn't. It's happened to me twice with other people's cars.
24: But did you go 3 miles or less?
1: No.
24: Yeah, exactly.
1: I just went up the hill.
24: Right.
1: So
21: was your car messing with you? Or
1: it was her car, but no, I don't know. I'm just
24: maybe
1: saying,
24: even going up the hill.
4: Maybe that's what happened.
1: But you have to, I really am glad that the car has that thing.
24: Yeah, mm-hmm. Sure.
1: And the one I have now actually tells you, it little asks you a question. It goes, do you want me to direct you to the nearest gas station?
4: Mine does that.
24: Thank you.
4: Yeah, mine does that. Not ooh, nice.
1: But Pat, there's a gas station on my way here that's always crowded. It's right off the freeway, and there's always trucks and stuff there.
21: So you don't think
4: the interstate the way.
21: So you don't think anything nefarious would happen at one that was crowded, right? A lot of witnesses?
1: Yeah.
21: Is that what you're saying? Yeah?
1: Okay. A lot of truck drivers are not going to let anybody screw around with you.
21: Mm-hmm. They're situated right.
1: They're honest guys. They're out there working hard.
23: But you were approached by somebody. You're probably like, whoa, what's this guy?
21: Is there a truck driver's police force I don't know about?
1: Yeah, but this
21: what
1: guy,
21: are you talking about?
1: I wasn't worried about this guy. He was wearing... I wasn't worried about him.
21: Oh.
23: Because he looked like...
1: Because he was wearing the kind of shorts that Josh wears that I used to be able to wear that I can't wear anymore.
4: Cargo shorts.
21: I can't wear them anymore.
1: He was wearing cargo shorts, mm-hmm. black socks, white tennis shoes. This guy wasn't going to mug me.
0: You don't know that. He could become the black sock mugger.
24: Yeah. He could be the cargo killer.
20: No, that's right. He had real thick glasses.
0: Well, this just in, the cargo killer struck again. Longtime radio host, in quotes, Tom Griswold.
1: So to answer your question, I think it depends on the car, that system. But
0: I haven't ran out of gas for 40 years, I bet.
1: Oh.
4: I've never run out of gas in my life.
23: Once every year for me, once every 2 years.
1: This is why I can't get an electric car. Because for sure I'd forget to charge it.
4: That's my point, too, because I have a hybrid.
0: They are you'll never run out of gas.
4: Well, that's the hybrid. But do you? But because it will say you only have 20 miles left on your gas tank. Does the electric motor kick in so you can still get
1: to the gas station?
0: I think it would be a selling point if electric cars, as they're starting to lose power, low power, your radio would...
24: Yes.
0: I think that would be
24: that. I guarantee that would send people to the gas station.
0: That would send people to at least want to test drive it to hear it do that.
24: Right.
0: I think that would be great.
1: So it would just stop to go, and now weekend with...
24: I want to test drive a Cybertruck so I can go through a graveyard and see the body.
0: There was a Cybertruck.
1: What?
4: What?
24: Yeah, if you go, it's because it detects people around you. If you drive through,
0: it's one of the.
1: Are you kidding?
0: No. It's a viral video. A guy took it into a graveyard, and I don't know what sort of video contraption he had, but you can plainly see a silhouette. Well, more than a silhouette, a white. It looks like a classic ghost, but in a person shape walking around the car.
24: Yeah. One guy walked into a grave, and it detected people walking around his car.
4: Are you serious? Absolutely.
24: Yeah.
0: Yes. Well, according to the video, but who knows what's AI anymore and what's not. But
24: They sounded freaked out.
0: It looks real AF, not AI.
24: But you can also go and detect corpses.
0: Yeah.
1: Coming up in the news, this is funny you'd bring this up. We have a news story today about a contact lens that has been developed that you can see stuff even with your eyes closed.
24: I don't understand.
1: It detects a certain type of molecule. I don't know what it is. But there's a lot of stuff coming up down the road in the world of technology that's interesting.
24: Yeah, I saw a headline that said they can now record your dreams and play them back for you.
23: Oh, cool. I don't want to ever see that.
4: I don't want to see the one I had last night.
1: Oh, I do.
0: Me neither. I think that was
4: a good one?
1: Oh, dear God.
24: It sounds like a Black Mirror episode.
0: That was a plot on Black Mirror.
24: Yeah.
0: Yeah, you could be in the future. You can choose your dreams. And
1: all I'm saying is...
0: And then it goes wrong, of
1: this
0: course.
1: This one couldn't be broadcast on...
4: All right. Good for you.
23: You've been having a lot of those.
1: Yeah. Someone in that dream's not going to be walking right for a week.
0: What's the joke where I dreamed I was eating a marshmallow, I woke up, my pillow was gone? Is that a joke?
24: Okay.
0: And it's time for letters.
4: I have a letter.
0: Here's Christy.
4: This is from Valerie. Valerie says that her young man, her son, is going to be 5 today.
24: All right.
4: Happy birthday, Grant.
0: Grant, jump on the couch, Grant.
4: He's our biggest little fan, and because of us, he wants to grow up to be a radio DJ, he says.
24: Excellent,
4: he's
24: Grant.
4: He's totally hooked on all of us, and he'd love to know all of us personally. So we would like to say a very happy birthday to Grant, who lives in Fairfield,
0: I'll
4: Ohio.
0: I'll tell you this, Grant. It's never too early to start talking like this all the time.
2: Mama, I'll tell you what, Mama. I'd like you to pass me that oatmeal, but first a little bit of traffic and weather. Right now, Dad's upstairs putting his tie on. He's going to have a little traffic problem because you parked your Jeep in back of him. He's not happy about it.
0: Hey, wait a minute. Here comes Dad. Oh, it looks like he's in a rush. Okay, it's my dad. He'll be back. He'll be back.
24: All right. And speaking of rush, here's Working Man.
4: Get him, Grant.
0: The working man.
1: There's nothing. I've got one of my neighbors is a 5-year-old little boy.
4: Yes.
1: It's so funny. He's just the greatest guy. Hey, Tom.
24: I love that.
1: Can I come pet the dogs? Yeah, come on out here, Pen. And he comes out. He's just so intrigued by the dogs. And I always think that if the dogs could talk, they'd talk just like him.
4: Aww.
1: I got him his favorite football team jersey for his birthday. It's a little tiny one. Said to his mom, you realize you're going to have to wash this every day.
0: He didn't get me anything for my birthday. He gave me a hug
24: on mine.
0: What
4: he
0: now?
4: Hugged
24: Tom
4: you?
24: Gave me a big, deep hug.
4: Are you
24: a hug?
4: Serious?
0: You're
4: he hugged you?
0: A dirty liar. He doesn't hug anybody.
23: He hasn't hugged any. Yeah.
1: I have a
24: it's a dream I had that I want to replay.
1: I have a dumb question for the day here.
2: Someone is going to have to help me with this.
0: Well, that's Friday, dumb question day.
2: And we were talking about running out of gas.
4: Mm-hmm.
2: Because I was putting gas in my car a little bit early this morning. If you have an electric car, can you carry around instead of a gas can?
0: Oh, like an extra battery?
2: Can you carry around like a little extra battery? Or similarly, is there like a truck service, a tow truck service, do they have
24: a quick charge thing? I'm sure they do.
2: I don't know.
24: I don't know either.
0: That'll be the big, isn't that the hurdle right now, is that when it's an equivalent of pulling over to getting gas on a trip, you pull over and get charged in about the same time it takes to get gas?
2: Well, they've got some that they
0: do. It's real close right now.
24: It is?
0: Yeah.
4: Our electric guy is off today, so you need to hold these questions.
24: Well, the last time I rode with him, it took about, we had to get lunch.
0: Right.
24: So,
0: See, that's a hurdle.
24: Yeah.
0: It's coming. Yeah.
2: Yeah. I dropped my car off to get serviced last time, and the guy gave me a ride home in a Tesla.
4: Mm-hmm.
2: And we stopped at the Target store. You know, they've got that big charging thing.
4: Yeah.
2: We just sat there for 10 minutes. He gave it a little juice, enough to get to my house and back. But I have no idea. I mean, I'm just wondering, because you've never seen a guy, you've never seen a guy hitchhiking holding a battery. Hey, my car's down the road. Can you?
0: That's pretty fun.
2: Take me back to my car to get it. I don't know. Is there such a thing as like a mini?
23: There would have to be like a truck.
2: There'd have to be a truck, but I'm wondering is there like a handheld thing where you put four miles on your thing. So
4: be smart if they don't. Somebody should develop that.
2: Oh, I'm sure the geniuses of the.
24: I haven't changed the battery in a while. The car batteries still weigh 320 pounds.
4: Yes. Yeah. I have to do that
0: and
4: tomorrow.
0: If you're not careful with your touch your shirt, it'll eat through your shirt. It's real fun.
4: Also, you can't just throw them away. Where do you take an old battery, by the way?
0: Oh, I just throw mine away.
24: What? Plenty of creeps around here.
4: Creeps. You can't throw them back.
0: No, on my way to work in the morning, I got like 5 or 6 batteries in the back. I pull over. I put the flashers on.
24: Yeah, sure.
0: And then I dump them in the ditch and drive off.
4: Oh, my God.
0: What are the odds there's a close?
24: Is that where the three-tailed squirrels live?
0: Yes.
24: Okay, yeah.
0: They love it.
2: I saw an albino one the other day.
4: An albino squirrel?
2: An albino three-tailed squirrel.
4: Oh.
2: And you're in Battery Park, they call it.
0: Battery Park.
2: Why are we talking about this again?
0: I forget.
2: Oh, because
0: somebody ran out of
4: gas this morning.
24: Well, some of this has to do with a topic we'll be discussing later about the things you should know when you're 18.
4: Oh, yeah.
2: Oh, and one of them is how to jump a car.
24: Uh-huh. Yeah, that's important.
4: This happened. I know that. Well,
0: see, I know.
2: It's gotten so tricky now.
4: Because that's the battery.
2: My old car, not the one I have now, to charge that one, the thing was in the back.
4: What?
24: Oh, really?
0: The negative post or something?
2: Yeah,
4: the battery was in the back?
2: Yes, it was so weird.
0: Are you sure?
2: And there was a little thing that was marked, and you clipped it onto that, not onto the battery.
4: But every time you do this, don't you still go, oh, God, I hope I have them on the right one.
0: Now, Tom, you said the battery was in the back. Are you sure that your car just wasn't backed into a space or something?
2: Could be. But the main point was you didn't put it on, what's it called, the anode? What is that thing called?
0: Anode, diode.
2: The nipple tit, whatever that's called.
0: What? The nipple tit. Yeah, that's it.
2: It's called the nipple tit.
24: Yeah.
2: No, the tit nipple.
0: Nipple.
2: You know what I'm saying? That gray thing.
4: Yeah, you got to take that off.
0: I think there's a bush in there, too. A nipple tit.
2: Yeah, okay.
24: Right.
4: I'll leave it to you guys. You go right there.
2: Well, the other interesting thing is, no matter what kind of car you have these days, if you have an issue with it, you can go to YouTube.
4: Yep.
0: Yeah, you sure
23: That's so true.
0: I found out how to, I was curious about the following process. Someone would come to my house and change my oil in the driveway,
24: mm-hmm.
0: and then they drive off, and I never meet them. They just charge the credit card. I leave the keys in the car. I don't have to do anything.
2: This is perfect for you. You don't have to interface with a human being.
0: Right. Exactly.
2: The ideal day for you.
0: So the guy texts me and goes, I can't figure out how to reset your oil change indicator. So I went to YouTube and it did.
4: Yeah, you got to hold down 10 buttons
0: different
4: at the same time.
0: Explanations, and it's just like, okay, and by God, it works.
2: Well, here's a complicated one. My old house was built in 1930, and for reasons that are too complicated to explain, the garage was trapezoidal.
24: Okay.
2: So
0: Hang on a minute. Trapezoid.
2: It was like a square with a triangle on the side.
0: Nope, that's not it.
2: There was a car in there that was at an angle, and so it couldn't be towed out.
24: Oh, geez.
0: Oh, because you'd have to pull it sideways.
2: There's a stone wall, and the guy goes,
4: get a dolly.
2: Well, that's no joke.
4: No, the guy goes, car dollies.
2: Yeah,
4: sure.
2: But it's going to be $1,000 and two tow trucks.
21: No, you put salt on the floor. That way it's a slide right.
2: Anyway, to make a long story short, the guy goes, well, there's a way you can do this, but we have to get it out of gear. And the car wouldn't come out of gear. And it was an English vehicle.
4: Mm-hmm.
2: That's all I'm going to say.
4: Oh, I know exactly what you're
2: talking about. Those of you that
4: own
2: one of these, I'm sure you're on good terms with your mechanic.
4: Yeah, an R&R.
2: So we had to figure out how to get it out of gear. So I went on YouTube, and I'm not kidding, it was some really delightful.
4: Did you have to use like a paper clip and point?
2: You've heard the story. No one ever would have guessed that.
4: The Mercedes is like that too.
2: So the guy, some southern guy going, well, here's what you do. And you had to go into, in a million years, you wouldn't guess it. You had to go with where you put the glasses.
4: Mm-hmm.
2: What's that called?
24: The cup holder.
2: At the bottom of the cup holder, there was a little tiny hole. You had to put a paper clip in that and take the bottom off of the thing. And then you could reach down and there was a orange a rip cord.
4: And you
2: pulled that and that would take it out of gear.
21: Design engineers having a little fun with whoever they're going to sell that car to.
2: But this guy with the tow truck guy, he goes, I know how to get every kind of car made into neutral. I mean, he goes, I couldn't figure this one out, but there it was on YouTube, and it was some good old boy. Happy, it was great. But if you have trouble, go to YouTube, and there's someone that knows everything about your car, like getting yours back into the oil meter, whatever the hell it is.
21: Right.
2: But so thank you, YouTube.
4: Yes.
2: All that knowledge floating around out there. This has been a really good letter segment. We haven't gotten any letters yet.
21: No.
4: I
2: put the blame on myself.
21: Oh, yeah. Happy birthday. Happy birthday, Grant.
4: Yeah, Grant.
2: Grant's 5 years old. He's going to be a DJ.
4: Yeah.
2: Hey, I'll tell you what. That hot chick is my mama.
24: Maybe we should play Five for Friday for Grant. Whatever. If he has five requests, we'll play them.
21: Oh, he's 5 years old. Yeah.
4: Yeah.
2: I bet he wants to hear.
24: What if they're all the filthiest bits we have?
21: I want to hear head shampoo.
3: Well, sorry, Grant, but the FCC doesn't let us play that anymore because, yeah, let's face it, there are old white-haired pricks that don't know what comedy is.
21: Oh, that helps.
4: No, don't do that.
2: Sorry.
21: Boy, you beat everything. You know that?
2: Your mom must be swell for her to take the time to write that letter.
4: Yeah, it was very sweet. And I... You know, made it condensed, but it's a very sweet letter.
21: Does Grant need a stepdaddy? I get a look at Mama. But,
4: she said it's become our daily tradition to listen to your show, just like it was for me when I was a little girl listening with my mom.
21: Right. Okay, you know what, lady? Cram it.
4: Oh, what?
21: Right?
4: What?
21: Does she realize how old she's saying we are, which we are, but there's no reason to highlight it.
2: Wait a minute, you're missing the whole point here. She's,
21: you think all I'd have to do is walk in and go, hi, I'm Chick McGee, and it'd be over.
2: Yeah.
4: Oh. Probably.
2: Oh, boy. Yeah, what's the perfect woman is what? What's the rule? One-third your age plus two?
21: The Honorable Elijah Muhammad tells us. Half my age plus seven.
2: Yeah. Oh, plus seven. Oh, well, half.
21: Yeah,
2: oh, no, it's way too high.
21: Yeah. I thought I had that all worked out.
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0: Denver. Thank you very much.
1: Blue hair's driving in my lane.
0: Oh, let's pick one, Richard. Thank you very much. That's real good, Richard, but I don't recall anybody asking for any check acting, sir. Well, how about a little play like Willie does, okay?
2: Oh, you want me to play like Willie? Okay.
0: Well, crap the bed sounds just like Willie.

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2: Let's see. Now, Ace Cosby is sitting right over there, and I think this show needs just a little bit of a boost. The only way I know how to do that is...
3: Sexy man with a deep voice. Ace Cosby, here he is with his joke of the day.
4: My next door neighbor said he was afraid to plant an apple tree. I looked at him and said, grow a pear.
5: That's great.
6: That would help.
5: That's fun.
6: Spread an apple, grow a pear.
7: Oh, gosh.
8: That's
7: okay.
8: Great, Willie said.
5: Hey, man.
8: That's great.
5: I'm loose over
4: Willie's
5: here.
4: He's a pro comic. He knows comedy. Yeah.
2: That is a good joke. I like that very much.
6: Don't you have a pear tree in your... What do the deers eat in your yard?
5: Pears, yeah.
6: Yeah. Front,
5: yeah.
6: You ever eat them?
5: No. I asked the guy who came over and trimmed the tree. I go, that's a pear tree? And he goes, yeah. You could just pick those off. And I go... Well, how do they get to the grocery store? And he goes, no, this is how they... And he looked at me like, I don't believe him. I think they're weird pears. That's what I think. Yeah, they turn you into a deer.
2: Sure, they're delicious.
6: Christy, you ever had a pear in your mouth?
7: I like a Bartlett.
6: Oh, Rob Bartlett. I don't even know his last name.
2: Just play something.
5: I'm trying, Tom.
2: I'll talk to you after the show, Josh.
5: How about on your chin?
6: Talk to me after the show.
2: That doesn't make... See, there's no joke there. See, it's a legitimate double entendre
5: a
2: if you say...
5: A pear on your chin?
2: No, it's a legitimate double entendre. You ever had a pear in your mouth?
6: Right.
2: Whereas the double entendre, if you will, goes away. If you have you had a pear on your chin? Yeah. I've got a raspberry on my chin, an apple on my chin. No, the joke is gone.
5: A pair of any... A fisherman in Virginia... has set a new state record. Oh, this is a state record. That's what we're doing now? State record?
6: Stupid state record.
2: The International Newswire.
5: Stupid state record. Virginia, after catching a 3-pound, 9-ounce goldfish.
6: That's a big goldfish.
5: That's a big goldfish. You're right, Tom.
2: That's Josh. Okay, Christy, look at this thing. It's beautiful.
6: It's going to be a fight.
2: I'm just mad that the guy didn't throw it back in.
7: Yeah, why didn't he throw it back
5: Tom's
7: in?
5: Career.
2: Oh, I know why he didn't.
7: Why?
2: I know why he didn't throw it back in. Apparently, he shot it with an underwater arrow.
6: Oh,
7: what?
6: I gotcha.
5: That doesn't sound legal.
7: They spearfish in Virginia?
2: Yeah. Sorry. But this guy looks cool, and this fish is huge. Yeah, it's
5: like
2: a fun guy.
9: Jason Sudeikis could play him in a movie very easily.
2: He looks like a nice guy.
5: The Virginia Department of Wildlife Resources says Jeremy Fortner caught the massive goldfish in Hunting Creek on May 22nd. The catch measured 16 inches long and had a girth of nearly 15 inches. Well, it's practically a damn square.
2: And I, what's the distinction between a carp and a goldfish and a koi?
7: I
6: love this joke.
2: No, I did.
7: I thought goldfish and koi were like pretty much the same.
5: Oh,
7: same
5: really?
6: Well, right. The koi pretend not to be goldfish.
5: Are they?
6: Yeah, they play koi.
7: Sorry.
2: He probably didn't keep it alive. He didn't even need a garbage bag. It's a big fish. You win that at the state fair.
7: Oh, to take it home, man. I got it.
2: That is, you have to wonder how many years. I'm sorry. It's how long? 16 inches. Okay, here we go. So how many years ago do you suppose that was flushed down a toilet?
6: Yeah, no kidding.
5: Wow. An inch a year, right?
6: You know, what they say about goldfish?
2: Now, Christy will back me up on this. Our friend Ricky won a goldfish at the state fair.
7: Ricky.
2: And he kept putting it in larger and larger and larger tanks.
6: Right.
2: And at the time, he was running a tanning salon.
6: Was he?
2: So he had like a 12-foot tank with this gigantic goldfish in it. He would feed it hamburger. Remember that thing?
7: Yeah. It turns
2: huge.
7: Out it was not a goldfish.
2: What did it turn out to be?
7: It was an Oscar, I think, or something like that. It was not a goldfish.
5: Oscar, you're telling me
2: those guys at the state fair with those fish are doing what New York City restaurants are caught doing?
6: Yes, they're not always on the level.
7: Yeah.
2: Did you see that article that more than half the fish identified as a specific fish on a restaurant menu, more than half of them were not that type of fish?
6: That's ridiculous.
2: So, yeah. Dude, who would have thought that would be an industry? Yeah.
5: By the way, according to the report,
6: I love Goldfish Oscar, by the way. It's got crab meat on it.
7: Oh.
5: Introducing goldfish to water bodies is illegal in Virginia.
6: They're invasive.
5: Urge owners not to release aquatic organisms into the water.
6: No, they don't want that to happen.
2: That's why.
5: That's what it says.
2: So you're not supposed to flush your goldfish in Virginia. Okay, good to know.
7: I don't think you're supposed to flush them anywhere.
9: Yeah, the movie Finding Nemo would have something to say about that. Well, they flush them in there, goes straight to the ocean.
5: Didn't they have a garbage disposal?
2: I mean, it was a happy ending.
5: 1, 2, 3.
2: They got by the garbage disposal.
5: Stupid World Record, part two.
10: Stupid World Record.
6: Part one, the first one was a state record.
2: You know, this probably isn't the day.
5: Part one.
6: No. He's choosing to be pissed off and whiny. I'm going to feed into it.
2: Okay.
6: Yeah. To teach him a lesson.
5: Are you finished?
9: He's going to hit you.
5: A group of artists have set the record for the world's tallest sand castle. Blah, blah, blah, blah.
2: This thing is so cool.
5: Shut up.
6: Can a person walk into it?
2: No.
6: Not that cool.
2: What I don't know is if there's a superstructure of some sort or if it's all solid sand.
5: A superstructure.
2: You know what I'm saying?
6: You know what? No superstructures allowed.
9: No. Yep.
5: It's sand. Hey, it's got to be 100% sandcastle.
2: But and this thing is A, huge, and B, beautiful.
5: Yeah, beautiful.
2: The design is amazing. It's very intricate. But I think these guys cheated. When you keep reading, you'll see them.
5: A team of 30 sand sculptors led by Wilfried Steiger constructed the towering castles that measure 69 feet high, beating the previous Guinness World Record of 58 feet.
6: That is very high.
5: It made with a mixture consisting of 4,860 tons of sand and 10% clay. Which was coated with glue to help the castle maintain its
2: Yeah, see, that coating it with glow seems to me to be a little bit...
5: The record was set in Blokhus, Denmark.
6: Blokhus.
5: Blokhus.
2: But it's a really cool-looking thing. I'll give him that much.
5: Really cool.
2: I feel bad for the homeless guy living down the alley. Hey, you build a 70-foot sandcastle, you couldn't make me a hut.
7: Oh, my gosh.
5: Make me a hut, will you?
9: Buy me a hut.
5: Get back there and make me a... Buy me a hut, Tom. Buy me a hut.
2: It's have you seen found it yet, Christy?
7: You
2: know, some of the things you have to watch 8 commercials to get the video, but it's really nice.
6: No, it isn't. Well, you know what? It would be nice if it were all made of sand.
5: Yeah, 100% sand, but it's not.
6: I don't want a sandcastle that can stand up during high tide. It's got to fall.
2: Okay. Mm-hmm. Coated in glue, that does say cheating to me.
6: Yes.
2: I'm sure a bully will come and start kicking it down.
7: Yeah.
2: But if you see it, it's architecturally very, very well done and very significant. Is that our last world record
5: for
2: the
5: day? Yes, that's our last sports forever. Whatever you do.
7: Forever's a long time.
5: Always be a good sport.
2: I guess I forgot to print up the one from David Rush.
5: What's that crazy guy up to? Why don't you go ahead and do it instead of doing it?
6: Unless it has the words murder, suicide in it, I don't want to hear it.
5: Go ahead.
2: This is the world record, again, for David Rush for balancing an object on your head.
6: A shovel or a broom? What did he do?
2: David Rush broke his previous record balancing a 2-pound, 9-ounce garden hoe on his head.
6: That's right.
2: For 2 hours, 36 minutes, and 6 seconds, David Rush said, I mean, think about that.
6: It left a dent or something, didn't it?
2: Yeah, there's a picture of it that left a dent in his head. He said the yellow patch in my forehead disappeared after a couple of hours.
7: Ooh.
2: He said, I had 3 positions, arms folded across the chest, arms on the hips, and arms behind the neck to work out the muscles. This is amazing.
5: It's amazing.
6: Wow.
2: I mean, you couldn't do this for 5 minutes.
7: Well, I'm not. Wouldn't want to. I have a job and a life. And
6: maybe it was something lighter, like a broom.
9: A what?
2: A broom.
5: A broom? What the hell's a broom?
2: What are you? Are you a giant of a beanstalk?
6: What do you mean?
2: V5O foam.
6: What do you guys sleep? You don't sleep with brooms?
5: No,
6: I have a broom.
5: Yeah, yes.
11: Essential morning radio. All day and all night.
7: Really? No, seriously. Really?
11: Bob and Tom Radio.
12: Ladies and gentlemen, Bob and Tom.
2: When I heard about that band called A Tribe Called Quest, I howled because there used to be, back
7: from
2: in
7: the 50s,
2: a feminine hygiene product called Quest.
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2: always
7: great.
2: Always wondered what the hell that was.
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2: No, she didn't, because she used Quest.
7: Wow.
6: It was like opening up a Long John Silver's dumpster.
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16: Winner of two Golden Globes. 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
5: Best frozen candy bar.
6: Oh, boy.
2: That's a tough one.
5: Nestle Crunch is pretty good.
2: I was going to say that. Those are awful.
5: Nestle Crunch.
7: That's why they put ice cream.
5: I'm kind
7: of
5: off the frozen peanut butter cup.
7: Really?
5: Yeah.
6: I don't like any frozen candy.
5: Snicker.
6: I just don't freeze candy.
2: What? Can't wait.
7: Oh, I like
2: that. Gotta get it in there before.
7: Dark Milky Ways. Whatever Milky Way Midnight? Is that what they're
2: called? Barely gets out of the store.
6: Here's one of the fattest.
5: Couldn't possibly wait for it to get nice and cold.
16: I never eat frozen candy bars because I can't wait then.
2: Sit there staring at the freezer. Come on.
16: Pull the chair up.
7: How long is
16: He's mad because we're saying it. He's mad because he's laughing.
7: Oh, it's all fun. Wow.
2: But we need a palate cleanser, perhaps a little Brazil 66.
5: No!
6: Actually, this is a funny song to play while I'm just staring at the freezer. Waiting.
2: People are dancing and you're just plopped down waiting for that frozen Reese's cup.
20: Comedian Dan Cummins is here with us. Now, did your kids all go through the quest? Why? Why?
21: Oh,
20: why?
21: Yeah. Absolutely.
20: Oh, he never, for a year, it's been a nonstop barrage of questions. And it's a question and it's the opposite. Why are we going to the park? Well, because it'd be fun to go to the park.
21: No. You know why? You know your answer? What? Because.
7: I said so.
20: You know, because. I found myself saying that. I'm like, I'm not going to say that. And now I'm like, because Daddy said so. That's why we're going there. And they're the worst know-it-alls because their knowledge base is almost zero. he doesn't know anything. And he questions everything. Like, I'll be reading him a story. Everything's a challenge. Just like, and then the jaguar walked through the forest. That's a tiger. says jaguar.
21: Uh-huh.
16: Nope, it's a tiger.
20: Yeah, he's like, you're wrong. And I'm like, okay, let's play a little game. Raise your hand if you have a degree. Oh, this is embarrassing. I graduated on the dean's list. You can't wipe your own butt. That's a jaguar. This is a winner. Next story.
7: The minivan hearse thing. Have you seen this?
21: No. Was that for dead soccer moms?
7: I don't know. The funeral homes that have the minivans
16: That's very funny.
21: Oh, that's
7: good.
21: Have
7: you seen the minivans they've put those, you know, that fancy scroll work thing they put on the sides?
21: Oh, God.
7: Yes, I'm not making this up. And they're like the big town and country vans.
2: Well, I didn't want to die before, but now I really don't want to.
7: It's really disturbing.
2: I just had this discussion yesterday with one of my
5: sons. You're
2: going
5: to be dead, honey. You won't know.
2: I know, but the whole minivan thing,
22: the bumper stickers on that will be horrible.
2: Mm-hmm.
22: You know, my orphan child is an honor student.
21: Beautifully done.
2: Scott Dunn, ladies and gentlemen.
21: We have a winner.
4: Bob and Tom.
23: Ew, gross. Slimy yet satisfying.
4: They put the F in professional.

0: 24/7.
1: Oh, yeah. Yeah.
2: You just ruined it.
3: Hello, this is the Bob and Tom Show. Good morning.
4: Hey, hi. Thanks very much for joining us. We have in the studio with us a very fine comedian. He is Greg Warren. And Greg has been out on the Bob and Tom Canadian Miss Comedy All-Star Tour, off and on all winter long. He's a great stand-up comedian. He was also featured in the Bob and Tom Comedy Central special and did a terrific job. We're looking forward to talking with him this morning. Now, not because Greg is here, by the way, are we discussing this topic. This was a news story from Fox News regarding a new study published in the International Journal of Sexual Medicine saying the best sex should last between 7 and 13 minutes.
3: Mm-hmm.
4: And then it says
3: in a row.
4: Well,
3: I'm asking for chick.
5: Thank you, Bob.
6: Take a breather in there.
3: Yeah.
4: Uh-huh. I guess the gist of this is that American men apparently feel that it should last a lot longer, and they're feeling inadequate about it. There's pressure that it should last a long time. So the survey of sex therapists is designed to have a calming effect on couples who think healthy sex has to last a long time.
3: Uh-huh. I see.
4: The study is trying to calm couples' unrealistic beliefs that healthy sex should last a long time, which is kind of interesting.
3: Mm-hmm.
4: And again, we're not bringing it up because you're here, Greg. I don't want you to feel like we're singling you out for some kind of...
3: No. Call. Hello, Bob and Tom Show.
7: Hello, Bob and Tom.
2: Yes, hello.
7: It's Sting.
3: Sting.
4: Oh, Sting. Hey, we were just talking about you, Sting.

0: what a crappy afternoon.
1: Would you like me to go on?
0: No.
1: Okay,
0: no,
1: bye.
0: I think 3 minutes is perfectly
2: that's
0: adequate.
2: Fine, yeah.
1: Bye.
2: Thanks, adios, Sting.
0: Sting, that's interesting. Now, with us in the studio.
3: I think I remember him recanting some of that. About yes. the 8 or 9 hour orgasm. I think he was talking about it was a whole ordeal. It wasn't.
2: Yeah,
3: just
2: it's
3: that.
2: This whole thing.
0: I would imagine the press. The press
4: ordeal
0: release
4: is
0: was
4: not the word. That
0: the
4: you
0: press were... release was probably the ordeal.
2: Yeah. I think he referred to it as the chore.
0: We have a comedian, Greg Warren, here with us. Greg, what else is happening in your life? Good?
4: Was it the
0: you're doing? You're doing great on the comedy tour.
4: Yeah, that's a lot nice. Of fun. Yeah, it's mm-hmm. good when somebody's not taking
0: talking back. About your personal life.
4: Yeah, a little bit here and there. Yeah.
0: Anything good there?
4: No. I mean,
0: no girlfriends.
4: No.
0: Do you have a house, apartment? You living on the
4: I
0: road?
4: I got a condo.
0: Yeah, condo. That sounds good. Yeah. Do you have a roommate?
4: No.
0: That's
4: no.
0: nice.
2: Good call.
0: You. Yeah. Finally.
4: Yeah, that's about. There's a point in your life when you don't need roommates.
3: Right.
4: Yeah. I had roommates out in L.A. When I lived out there, and they were all comedians, and none of them paid rent.
2: I'll bet they weren't very clean.
4: No, I'd leave town and I'd, the joke became out, people used to hang out at this club, the Improv, in Hollywood. It was kind of the hangout, and that I was going to show up there one day and, meet the new guy in town. Be like, oh yeah, cool.
2: Uh-huh.
4: Where are you living? I'm over at Warren's place. Well, I am Warren. I'm Warren.
2: Hello?
4: Yeah.
2: Yeah. Hey.
4: I bought the store yesterday, and I bought a diet soda.
3: Mm-hmm.
4: And when I paid for it, the lady said, have fun. I don't know what she thought I was going to do with that diet soda.
2: Yeah.
4: I didn't want to disappoint her, so I said, oh, yeah.
2: Oh, yeah.
0: Oh, yeah. Didn't she say, aren't you the guy from the light beer commercial?
5: You want to work hard?
0: Work hard and play hard?
4: I like to work hard and play hard.
3: Are you a neat guy, Greg?
4: Not especially.
3: Okay.
4: No.
2: Really, I kind of thought you would be.
4: Really? Well, thanks, Bob.
2: Well, you don't have a lot of time for your lady. You might as well pick up the house.
0: Yeah. What are the walls? What are the walls like?
4: Nothing.
0: In the boudoir of the Greg Warren.
3: Nothing on your walls.
4: Nothing on my walls.
0: The Greg Warren condo. If we were to go to the condo now,
4: it's pretty
0: pretty spare.
2: Does it look like you just moved in?
4: No, kind of.
2: Oh, really?
4: I mean, I got stuff. I just don't have anything on the walls. Yeah.
0: Do you have does your mattress have one of those skirts around the bottom? What's that called?
3: Bed skirt.
2: No, it's a mattress.
3: It's called a bed skirt.
4: You're supposed to have that.
2: Yeah. No.
3: Well, it depends.
4: That's a little gay.
2: Not if you're a man.
4: Yeah.
0: You can always tell I mean,
3: do you have a comforter or bedspread?
4: I got a comforter.
5: I have a bed skirt.
4: Well, you're domestic.
3: Married.
4: Domesticated.
2: Yeah, but you're.
5: I am domesticated. Yeah. I'm tamed. Yeah. I'm domesticated. Yeah.
3: If you were living by yourself, would you have a bed skirt, Chick?
2: Yeah, I bet they had to use the old whip on you a few times, didn't they?
4: I did meet a
0: Chick just has in his bedroom, he has this huge painting of a cat, a little pussy cat with gigantic eyes.
2: Holding
0: a whip. Is your bed skirt clean?
2: Yes. I love my photo. I love it.
5: Yeah, that's a picture.
4: I met a girl.
0: That's good.
2: You did?
4: Well, at a show a few weeks ago.
2: Uh-huh.
4: And things kind of worked out. They started to work out. She, mm-hmm. she seemed to be pretty much into me. And mm-hmm. we went to a hotel.
2: Oh, and, wow.
4: Yeah. I mean, I was thinking, well, things are going real well.
2: Mm-hmm.
4: And, I guess she was a little drunk. And yeah. And she asked me at one point, she said, how old are you anyway? You know, and I told her.
2: No.
4: And she couldn't believe it. Like, I maybe look a little younger than I am, but I don't think much younger.
3: Mm-hmm. You look younger.
0: How old are you?
4: I'm 39. Yeah.
2: Yeah.
0: And, oh, well, you see, you
2: would have guessed 30.
3: No,
2: least,
3: I would have guessed 30, 31. Yeah.
4: Okay. So she was really freaked out by it.
3: Was she young?
4: Well, that's the thing. She was like, how old are you? I'm like, I'm 39. She's like, no. I'm like, no, I'm 39. And mm-hmm. she kept like, she'd be quiet about it for like 10 minutes and be like, are you really 39? Then I started to get freaked out. I'm like, oh my God, if she's this freaked out about age, she's 16. She was like 24 and,
2: what ruined it, huh? Your age ruined it for you?
4: That's exact. Yeah, it ruined it. It did. I should have lied. Yeah. I should have totally lied. Uh-huh. I should have said I was 28.
3: You should have said, how old do you think I am? And then just added a year.
4: Is that what you do?
0: You should have said it.
2: She subtracts a year.
5: Did anyone else pick up on the conniving nature that came right out of Christy?
4: Yeah.
5: Absolutely no
4: problem. That's
5: prompting.
4: Why I can't, that's why it doesn't work, because I'm matched up against people that aren't honest. Uh-huh. Women, you know?
3: Oh, yeah. I'm honest. I'll tell you how old I am.
2: Care.
4: But it was very, very,
5: Yeah, you're like 59.
3: Well, you're not going to marry this girl, are you?
5: Aren't you like 57?
4: No.
5: What are you, 57?
0: You should have said, I'm with Christy. You should have said, by the way,

0: Guess my age and my weight, and you get the prize.
1: Yeah, if you really want to astound people, you should tell people you're 78.
2: Yeah, there you go.
1: Uh-huh. Look, Mandy, you look good for 78.
3: Well, 39 freaked her out. So.
1: Wow, that's amazing.
3: Totally.
0: Did you close the deal?
3: I did not close the deal. No.
1: Well, obviously not.
3: I'm telling you, I'm on a real
0: losing
3: streak. Yeah, in a hotel.
0: In a hotel, the clerk probably high-fived you on the way in.
3: Yeah.
0: They had to be disappointed.
3: Yeah, yeah. I thought we were in.
1: The clerk was actually thrilled because he was 28.
3: He's probably up there with her right now.
4: Yeah.
3: He's probably up there with my girl.
1: Uh-huh. Yeah.
0: Now, here's an odd story. We have time to squeeze this one in. Police are searching for a person who left 4 hand grenades at the Westmoreland County Goodwill store.
1: Wow.
0: The grenades were found yesterday afternoon in a plastic box. The Allegheny County Bomb Squad rushed to the scene. Police say the grenades were of a military surplus variety. They were removed from the store.
1: Hmm. Wow.
0: So
1: just in a box?
0: These are real grenades.
1: I'm just saying, were they real grenades with clothes stuck on top of them? And they probably didn't even know they were in there.
0: I didn't know that. This
5: or
0: sounds
5: maybe
0: like,
5: the guy didn't know that you couldn't take grenades to Goodwill.
3: No,
5: maybe.
3: there's no signs that say you can't.
0: No. You're supposed to take grenades to the Salvation Army. Obviously, anybody
1: that
0: knows
1: goes without
0: that.
1: Saying.
5: What if Old Navy attacks? The Salvation Army's got to be.
3: Did I ever tell you guys that I did a grenade drill one time?
1: You did.
3: I went to West Point.
0: Mm-hmm. Right.
3: We used to have to do a hand grenade drill in the summer and. They basically the it was a 2-man drill. I had to take the hand grenade and throw it in the bunker.
1: Yeah.
3: And before I did, I had to signal my buddy Garlin, who was on watch out. So I took the hand grenade and I threw it in the bunker, and I forgot to signal Garlin.
1: Oh.
3: Yeah, they got really, really. Oh. Warren, you forgot to signal your buddy. You killed your buddy, Warren. Your buddy would be dead right now. They made Garlin lie down, like, in the dirt, and I had to stand over him and apologize for killing him. I was like, Garlin, I'm sorry that I killed you. It's okay, Warren. Shut up, Garlin. You're dead. You know, like, nobody mentioned that I did, you know, throw the grenade in the bunker.
1: Mm.
3: Yeah.
1: Right.
3: I mean, yeah. Sure, we lost Garlin,
1: but it's all right.
3: There's going to be casualties in any conflict,
1: absolutely.
3: Right?
5: Right.
3: That's part of war. I mean, we lost Garlin. And why did I have to signal Garlin? What did he think I was doing at the bunker, selling insurance? Like, you know?
1: Close the deal.
3: Yeah. Uh-huh.
0: Now, were these live grenades?
3: No, they were not live grenades, actually.
0: Okay.
3: Yeah.
0: Not yet.
3: No,
0: training comes down the road a little bit.
3: Mm. Yeah, they didn't trust. I was like freshman year. They didn't trust us with live.
0: Well, good.
1: I can imagine.
3: Yeah. I did get to shoot M16s though. Live M16. Right?
0: Well, that's different.
3: Yeah.
0: I think
1: because when you're a freshman, there are other things that go off in your hand.
5: Sure, right. I had one go off
3: before
5: flash.
3: Seven. Yeah, before the 7 to 13.
0: Didn't you have one that was defective in a hotel room last week?
3: Yeah, I did. I had one that did not go off.
1: Pulled the pin, nothing happened.
0: It wouldn't explode.
5: So get out of here! I'm doing a grenade drill
0: because the grenade was too old.
5: Bob.
3: 39 years old.
1: Oh man,
0: 39-year-old grenade.
5: I gotta recycle this grenade.
0: I'll tell you what: when that thing finally does go off, look out.
3: Wow. Bang.
1: There's going to be a mushroom cloud.
0: That's going to be like an atomic grenade.
2: It'll happen in 1 to 2 minutes.
1: Maybe sooner.
0: If that.
5: I'm sorry, what was that, Miss Conniving? What?
0: We have to take a break. We're coming back with comedian Greg Warren and comedian Jimmy Schubert's going to join us. This is the Bob and Tom Show.
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7: 24/7.
0: How
8: long have you been married?
2: Long time.
8: I've been married a long time, 23 years.
0: Oh!
8: Yeah.
3: That's a long time.
8: That's too long. That's a record.
2: Beat anybody here. In fact, we probably could add all of ours up together.
5: Well, let's do the math.
8: You know what? And she travels with me almost all the time, which works out very, very well, except we stayed at like the worst motel ever about 3 weeks ago. You know how they put you up in some. And I mean, this place was so horrible. I mean, and our rooms had the Gideon's Bible. They had Dante's Inferno. it was opened up to the page where he described the sixth level of hell, and in the margin, there with the words "you are here."
1: Really?
8: You know what? I thought it was a good room because I thought I had one of those vibrating mattresses. Turned out it was hyperactive bed bugs.
1: You hate that.
8: I called the front desk. I said, I need a wake-up call. The guy said, you're 47 years old. You drive a Ford Escort. Your wife had a male visitor this afternoon, and you're staying here. How's that for a wake-up call?
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10: Time now for the guy who would rather write one-minute songs than have sex.
2: Tim, honey, come to bed, baby. I want you. Mm.
4: Yeah, in a little bit. I'm trying to finish this 1 minute song. Only 56 seconds.
2: Can't you work on that later? I need you now to be with me.
4: Well, it's just I'm trying to finish this 1 minute song about the election. I can't find a rhyme for snow job.
2: How about a...
4: No, I can't say that on the radio.
2: I'm not talking about the radio. I'm talking about me coming over there and getting on top of you and...
4: But how can I play the guitar like that?
2: Fine. Forget it. It doesn't matter if we have sex or you sing your damn song. Either way, it'll only take 1 minute.
4: That's only 56 seconds.
2: Loser.
10: Oh. This has been the guy who would rather write 1 minute songs than have sex.
7: Uh-huh. They don't say we didn't warn you. There's laughter ahead.
11: You guys want to grab lunch?
1: We can't go anymore.
11: Holy
5: That's
11: cow.
5: A good day's work, everybody.
7: This is Bob and Tom Radio.
0: Welcome back to the Bob and Tom Show.
1: Hello.
0: Gunner is the one sitting in for Christy Lee over there.
12: Hello.
0: With us in the studio, a guy who's doing a little mini tour of the USA.
13: The alimony tour.
0: The alimony
13: let's
0: tour.
13: Let's not candy coat it.
1: All right.
0: It's a Bobcat Goldthwait, and in the course of your career, you had a sort of a moment, a white hot moment, where you were really thrust into the spotlight, and ended up, among other things, oddly enough, opening for Nirvana.
13: Oh, okay, I thought you were going. Jeez. I was trying to guess where you're going. I was wondering
1: myself.
13: Yeah, I was convicted of arson. Uh-huh. We could have went a lot of places. Oh, yeah.
1: You went all the way to the top, and then crashed.
13: And then hot to trot.
1: And he almost lost it all. Then,
13: when I broke up with myself. I did dates opening for Nirvana, and I'd met Kurt, actually interviewed me in a college radio station in Ann Arbor. That's how he was a fan, and that's strange for people to hear, and it's weird for me to hear. That's like hearing like that, you know, that Jimi Hendrix really liked Buddy Hackett. Yeah. You know, you're like, what? I know it doesn't make sense. I know people that don't vision Kurt Cobain sitting around going, that guy from Police Academy, when he goes, aga, aga. By the way, I really forgot. Being back on the road, truly, I really am running into like a small percentage of the audience, you know, showing up and going, oh, I thought it was going to be the black guy from Police Academy. Oops. Who makes the funny noises. Not Bob Scratch Goldfarb.
1: Yeah.
13: So, I told the story about rappelling in nude from the roof of the Oakland Coliseum the last time I was here, but uh-huh. I guess someone requested a story that happened in Chicago.
0: Yeah, good friend of the
13: All
0: show.
13: All right, now, this story, can I just say this is old Bob behavior before I say this? I wouldn't say something like this anymore. This is, as my therapist says, old Bob behavior.
1: Uh-huh.
13: But I was went on in front of Nirvana in Chicago, and there's about 4,000 or 5,000 people there. And it was when Michael Jordan had retired from basketball for the first time. And none of us followed sports, so we're pulling into town, and everyone has homemade signs, Michael, we still love you. And we're going, what's going on? You know, we don't know. You know, we should all be in slips wearing tiaras, you know. Sure. It's the girly tour. Like, what?
1: What?
13: So I get out there. This is the first time I got on stage in front of Nirvana. And I go, hey, Chicago, I feel bad for your Michael Jordan and everything, but for $40 million a year, I'd shoot my own dad in the head.
1: Hello.
13: There was a noise. It wasn't even a boo. It was just, like you saw the pit stop moving. When I think back, it didn't happen, but in my imagination, there's like a guy stage diving, frozen in air. You know, and then they hated me. And I go, I'll keep talking all night. You'll never see your Nirvanas. You know, And then the only person laughing, of course, as I walk by Kurt, he's standing behind an amp going, I can't believe you said that. So that was the most, in order to get me out of the building, they had to put a towel over my head.
1: No.
13: There was more people waiting to beat on me than to see the band.
1: Wow.
13: Yeah, so that's old Bob behavior. I don't do that kind of stuff anymore.
0: Yikes.
13: Now I hate to, I'm going to, if you don't mind, I got time for a
1: short,
13: it's a little long-winded one. Yeah. Now, I know you're going to go, wow, this is untapped comedy bonanza. We never heard a comic talk about air travel before, but look at it.
1: Yeah.
13: I'm bold.
1: Uh-huh.
13: I will go and make new grounds here in the comedy world. No, so this really did happen to me about 10 weeks ago. I was flying from Los Angeles to New York, and the engine blew up. Now, after 20-some years of traveling, there's a difference I found. You know, turbulence and an engine blowing up. It was like, you know what I mean? It was like, like bam. You know, I mean, it was really frightening. Jeez, that sounded just like it. Clearly, I'm not the black guy from Police Academy. It makes funny noises. It went bang.
0: Michael Winslow would have
1: went bang. Yeah.
13: And then there was a rooster on the wing. And a lawn sprinkler. Okay, I'm out.
1: All right.
13: So the engine blew up, right? Uh-huh. And I look, and this is all true, and I look at the flight attendants, and I'm like, well, you know, taking my cue off of them. Two flight attendants come away from the window, and their tears streaming down their face.
1: Oh, no.
13: And I'm like, I'm dying. Like, you know, I'm dying.
1: Mm-hmm.
13: And so the pilot, by the way, you know, they always say, oh, we're here for your safety. You know, forget these whores. They were crying and holding each other. They really were. They were holding each other. And they're like, oh, we're here for your safety. So now here's what happens. The pilot comes on.
9: You stupid whore.
13: They bailed.
9: What happened to new Bob?
13: That
9: was old Bob.
13: Those whores, they bailed. They really were hugging each other. That's probably one of the most terrifying things I've seen. Flight attendants holding each other.
1: Oh my
13: then
1: God.
13: The pilot comes on, and you know it's terrible because he's got any bad news is the creepy mellow voice. You know what I mean? He's like, hello, ladies and gentlemen. There's no reason to be alarmed. I'm digressing here, but like, if someone's going to kill you, like if someone goes, I'm going to kill you, that's just some jock that wants to get pulled off of you before he gets, you know what I mean? Yeah. I'm going to kill you. Troy, calm down. It's not worth it. So this, like if you're walking down the street and someone came up to you going, I'm going to kill you. You know, right there and then. That guy's going to kill you. Yeah. So the pilot comes on. He's got the creepy mellow voice. He's like, hello, ladies and gentlemen. There's no reason to be alarmed. Now, the plane's rattling. And he's like, oh, there's no reason to be alarmed. We're going to be landing in Cleveland in 7 to 8 minutes. We're on our way to New York. The plane just shoots down. It's just like a javelin, and it's rattling. Right? I'm dying, right? And now here's the part of the story, and I'm going to lose some of you people, but I just want them to hang with me. Now, and I'm not, hand to God, this is all true. The other people on the flight was the Special Olympics team, the USA team.
1: Oh, no.
13: I'm not kidding.
1: No, easy.
13: Relax.
1: Oh, this is still.
13: This is the reality. This, like, people, when I tell the story, they go, oh, it's like, look, that's who was on. I'm not going to change it for you.
1: Right.
13: It was either them or, because they had running suits in, you know, the red, white, and blue running suits in the medals. So it was either them or, like, the world's largest hip hop group with Down syndrome. So the plane is now rattling. And we're going straight there. And I'm like, going, I'm going to die. And so, but I really did it. I go, and when he goes, the pilot comes back on, and he's like, hello, ladies and gentlemen, no reason to be alarmed. Again with the, you know what I mean? Like, if the pilot went and said, holy crap, did you guys feel that? I would have been less freaked out.
1: Yeah.
13: If he went like, hey, you know, boy. Hey, I'm going to try something I learned in pilot school. I can't promise you it's going to work, but like,
9: I'm going to give it a shot.
13: Yeah. Hey, you know what? Make out with a stranger. Rub one out. It really doesn't matter what you do with that tray.
1: Yeah.
13: We're going to be a sheet of flame. I would have been less freaked out.
1: Just see if you get it done before we land in Cleveland.
13: Again with the alarm. No reason to be alarmed. There's going to be a fire truck meeting us on the tarmac.
1: Oh, fire truck.
13: Oh. And so I really like going, I'm dying. I'm dying. Mm-hmm. And I listen now to the back of the plane, and I'm wondering, I wonder how the athletes are taking this, you know? And I hear a guy go, fire truck.
9: I swear to God. Just clear as a bell.
13: Fire truck. He was excited. There was going to be a fire truck.
1: There's going to be a fire truck.
13: Fire truck.
9: Sure. There's a silver lining.
13: Yeah.
1: Absolutely.
13: He's having a great day. He's going to see a fire truck. I'm going to rot in hell. He's going to go see the fire truck. He's excited.
1: Uh-huh.
13: And I'll tell you how my ego works. I'm like going, who's getting top billing?
1: Uh-huh.
13: You know, in the press.
9: Uh-huh.
13: Special Olympics team, Bobcat Goldthwait. Are people just going to read it all at once? You know, Bobcat Goldeye Special Olympics. Yeah, I told you. So,
9: at last, the truth comes out.
13: So, I tell this story a few weeks ago in Northern California. And this woman who'd been heckling all night, trying to be in the show, and she was really annoying. She's bugging me, and she stands up. She goes, you know, my daughter is mentally challenged, and I'm offended. And she walks out, and it says exit, and there's a curtain there, but the door was locked. So it was really dramatic until she realized the door was locked. So she goes out the curtain, and there's a beat. And then she has to come back, and she walks up through the audience. And this one woman goes, my son's autistic, and I didn't find that offensive at all. And then another woman yells out, this is really, she goes, I work with mentally challenged people, and to deny that they ever say anything funny or ever anything sad is to deny that they're human beings. It's more offensive to act like they're invisible.
1: Mm-hmm.
13: And so, yeah, I don't know. It's like Charlie Rose breaks out in the middle of my show. And, this is a true story. Uh-huh. Now, this is back on the name drop.
5: So you had him right here in the palm of your hand.
13: No. The show's going to hell in a handbasket. But I'm sitting there, and I'm like going, this wasn't really planned, but I knew I had four aces. And this is the name drop story. Robin Williams is my friend, and he was with me. Now, I'd only been on stage 20 minutes, but I go, hey, is that lady out of the building? And they go, yeah, and her friends had stayed. I go, she gone? They go, yeah. I go, all right, I'm done. Hey, ladies and gentlemen, Robin Williams. And he went up and did about an hour. And so I go back on stage and go, the only reason I did that, and I go, thank you, Robin. That was wonderful to bail me out. But listen, the only reason I did that is like when she says to you, she's going to call you in a little while and go, yeah, what happened after I left? You go, Robin Williams came. Show?
1: Douchebag.
13: It was so awesome. You know, it was one of those times like you have four aces.
1: Oh, yeah.
13: Is she gone? Oh, I'm really sorry. Oh, yeah.
1: Hey, let's
13: didn't mean no fear. Wow.
0: Bobcat Goldthwait.
1: And the Beatles.
0: Is our guest.
13: Yeah, exactly. They said it would never happen. Guns N' Roses.
1: Yep. Oh, we have to take a break here.
0: Oh, we do. Yeah, we'll do that. We'll come back with comedian Bobcat Goldthwait. Bobcat is on the road. It's the fire truck tour. And this is the Bob and Tom Show.
11: Bob and Tom. Well meaning, but.
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21: Your little routine.
22: Okay, why don't you stop being like a jerk so I can do my joke? I do. That's what I wrote.
0: I'm sorry, Daniel, they're interrupting.
22: My skit.
0: I'm just curious.
22: My sketch. I call it my act.
0: I'm sorry. I didn't mean to imply that.
22: You didn't imply anything. No, but like, how long do I perform? Usually an hour to an hour and a half, but I tell you whatever I'm feeling. I tell the crowd within the first 3 minutes of being on stage how long I'm going to do to the minute. Because I think it's nice. No performer does this. I do it.
0: Mm-hmm.
22: You ever been at church? You're like, hey, when's this guy going to wrap it up? Oh, let's go. We got kickoff. We get it. We're sinners. Need a new parking lot. Okay. I wish God would have rested on a Wednesday.
1: Yeah, me too.
22: Thanks for ruining our weekend. No. I really wanted to wake up early one more day. I mean, the whole concept behind the Sabbath is that God worked 6 days and rested on the seventh.
21: Right.
22: Well, according to my calendar, he hasn't worked a day since. You know, no wonder there's war. He spent a week on us and was like, all right, you guys go figure stuff out. I'm going to chill. And then everybody prays on the Sabbath. That's God's day off. He's probably like, oh, you guys are greedy. Do not disturb. I'm trying to watch Tiger. In HD.
3: HD Tiger.
0: Now, are you an active churchgoer? Your dad's a preacher.
3: He's retired.
0: Did you retire also?
22: I have. I try to go all the time, but I never go.
1: You always on Saturday going, I think I'll go tomorrow, and you never do, right?
22: Mm-hmm. Yeah. I mean, it's just Sunday morning. It's like West Coast time zone. You have to understand that our sports come on so early.
1: Yeah.
22: So what are you going to do?
1: You got to stay home.
22: You have to have chicken wings at 10 a.m.
5: Yeah. The 1 o'clock game kicks off at 10. That's true.
2: Being Catholic, you can go Saturday evening.
1: That's right. Saturday
2: morning. Get it out of the way.
0: Yeah, how'd they squeeze that in?
2: I don't know.
0: I've always wondered about
2: that. I don't know, but it's great.
0: So you tend to go on Sunday?
2: I actually tend to go Sunday morning. But if I'm out of town on the tour, I'll go Saturday night.
0: Don't you think you'd meet a better class of man on a Saturday night?
22: They say church is the best place to meet women.
5: Yep.
22: And I think that's true because I think women are a lot less likely to act like a bitch in the Lord's house.
1: Really?
22: I mean, statistically.
1: Okay. I see.
0: This isn't just anecdotal. You base this on a stat. Okay.
22: Sometimes when I see a group of women, I like to walk up to them and pretend that I'm a judge at a dog show. And I just go, third, second, first.
5: That's the way I want them.
22: And then I walk away. And when I look back, one of them is always sad.
1: Uh-huh.
22: And her friends are like, there's nothing you can do. Your spine's not straight. If I see a really beautiful girl, I just grab her by the crotch and the throat, and I'm like, best in show. Boy, she's kind of heavy. I should have picked one from the toy group.
1: Yeah.
0: What's your opening line with these ladies? What do you say to them?
22: Usually,
0: do you come off with the goofy skateboarder guy, or do you come off sophisticated showbiz?
22: You have to come across confident. So usually it's something like, hey, let's get a look at that crotch.
1: That's always good.
22: And they're like, wow, you're so confident. How does this look? And I'm like, a bit gamey, but I'm in a pinch. Saddle up, Seabiscuit.
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25: This has been Chick McGee speaking. Hello, Tom.
0: Sorry, I was trying to see if they had.
2: And you need to add, he runs a board like a pro onto your list.
25: There's nothing job you do well.
0: I'm trying to find out if this place in Pennsylvania that has the Fill My Hole initiative.
2: Yes.
0: If they have T-shirts.
2: Oh.
25: They better have.
2: We can make you a T-shirt if you'd like.
0: No, but I mean, it'd be so funny. Fill My Hole.
2: No.
0: Well, that'd be good for teenagers in the Scared Straight program.
26: Hey, so what you got there, buddy?
25: I think they're limiting themselves. Why don't they fill all my holes? How about that? Yeah.
0: Okay. Huh? Would you wear a T-shirt? You're a baker, Miss Hooker. Would you wear the Eat My Pie T-shirt?
27: Oh, God. No, I don't think so.
0: Okay.
4: kind of off topic, isn't it?
25: I'm sorry. What was that shirt? We had a shirt called Fire Pie. Remember that?
2: Yeah, I do.
4: Yeah, I remember. I'd never heard of that phrase, the fire pie.
25: I kind of went off the rails that morning.
4: Didn't.
25: Evidently, red-haired ladies.
2: Scare you.
25: Fired pie?
4: No, thanks. Oh, we have Christy Lee over there at the Silac Insurance.
2: No, thanks.
25: Now, we need, of all the things you don't go back and explain, you need to explain why you have a problem with redheads. No,
7: it makes me so uncomfortable. I know this story, bad for Tom. I know, but I feel bad for you.
8: They were different times.
25: Very different times.
7: It wasn't different times.
8: I'm trying to make it better.
7: I mean, it was, but it... Still, it's awful.
4: I had a friend who lived, across the street. Four houses down.
25: Yep.
4: And
25: shut your eyes, you can see it.
4: Yep. His first name was Andy.
2: Oh, really?
4: Yeah, but he moved away at about second grade. But when I was a little kid, I went over there for
9: His mom was legally required.
4: She was running from the law. One of my first sleepovers. Yeah.
2: How old were you?
4: Oh, God, I couldn't have been more than like 5.
7: Okay. This is nuts.
4: And,
25: close.
4: We were over at Andy's house, and his mother got in the shower with us.
25: Yeah, she did.
2: Naked.
4: Naked.
2: No bikini or nothing.
4: And I to this day, I'm right there at eye level, this massive red bush.
2: You're at bush level.
9: So where was your friend at?
4: So you
9: was
4: two were in the shower was together?
2: The was Andy in the shower too?
4: As I recall, the aspect of it that just got me so troubled was her being in there.
2: Okay.
25: Well, yeah.
8: Why were you two in there in the first place?
2: Why were you and Andy in there?
4: We'd been playing.
25: You and your weird little buddy taking showers.
4: We'd be, we're on the driveway with a kiddie pool and a hose.
8: Okay.
25: No trunks, just naked to the world.
4: I don't remember that aspect of it, but I just remember it. I mean, to this day, I think about it. And then that particular person has actually—I know this sounds crazy—but he's gone on to become kind of a distinguished television. He's one of those guys that shows up like on MSNBC, commenting on stuff in Washington.
9: Does he have red hair like his mom?
4: No.
2: Oh.
4: He doesn't have a full head of hair, which. It is irritating. In any event,
25: I took the kids to a friend's house. You know how you take them to play dates. And yeah. They had a little pool. So they put my two kids and their two kids were in the pool.
9: Yeah.
25: And my son and one of theirs also, they didn't have any trunks on. So they got out of the pool and went over and were laying belly down on the swings. Spread eagle, swinging back and forth.
7: You got to air it out.
25: And the other father with me we were sitting there, and I remember this like it was yesterday. We're sitting there, and all of we kind of notice it comes over us that what's happening, and the guy looks at me and goes, "How about that, huh?"
4: How old were they?
25: Oh, 3 or 4.
4: Yeah, that's the thing.
25: Oh God, they had no idea. It was. To feel that uninhibited
7: having the time of their life.
25: Holy hell.
4: But it reminds me of a story that Mr. Oskay told, which I was completely not aware of this, because we would always drink out of the hose, and you take one of those little kiddie pools, put it in the driveway.
2: Yeah, of course.
9: Yeah.
4: And now tell me your story again.
9: Oh, I worked with a guy when I landscaped who got dysentery, and when he went to the ER, they asked if he had drank out of a hose lately, because you can get really sick from drinking out of a garden hose.
8: I didn't know that either. Dead animals get up there, right?
2: Well, yeah, animals go up. Well, it depends on how old the hose is, I bet. Yeah.
9: You know, like bugs crawl up and they defecate and things like that, and the snakes go up.
2: Wow, great.
9: Yeah.
4: I had no idea.
25: Now go out and make it a great day.
9: I used to love hose water.
7: I still can taste it. Yeah, if you think about it.
4: We were talking about, would people be stupid enough to buy a product called It's New Hose Water?
7: Yeah.
4: They'll buy anything else. That,
7: yeah. Hose water's probably cleaner than a lot of the bottled water we buy.
9: Yeah.
4: But I did not know that, so that's good to know.
9: Well, that, who knows? I mean.
2: Well, if your hose is new and clean, I think you're fine.
4: Oh, my hoses are crappy.
2: Oh, yeah. I just bought new hoses.
4: I just
2: brand new.
4: Was throwing
2: awesome.
4: Them all around the
25: well,
4: other
25: what
4: day.
25: Well, what are they hooked to, though? Brand new spigots and the brand new piping and the brand new house?
2: Well, no.
25: No?
4: I mean, the water's coming out is fine, of course, but it's passing through. If that hose has been sitting around outside, something could crawl up there. I'd never even thought of it.
25: What do you got, a well? You got a well over there?
2: No, I'm on city water buddy.
25: Yeah.
2: Oh, yeah.
4: Well, Miss Fancy City Water.
25: Fancy Pants.
2: Used to be on a well. The well part's still there. It's got the pump thing.
25: Oh, I got you. Jeff, you and me go over to Christie's, we'll pump the hell out of that.
9: Let's pump it, baby.
2: Master. I don't know if water comes out of there. I never tried.
25: We'll get her out of there.
4: Was the well ever hooked up to the house?
2: Yes. Many years ago.
4: Has it been thoroughly capped?
2: I believe so, yeah.
4: You might want to check that.
9: Before Chrissy falls
8: lose a dog one day.
4: No, I got a phone call one day.
25: This is my favorite thing that you do. You ruin it. I call them Tom's hand grenades.
2: He just goes,
25: you know, your house might explode later. I check on it.
4: I lived at a house that was built in 1932.
9: Okay.
2: Yeah.
4: And it had been on a well for a long time. But when I moved in it, they had city water. And they had city sewage. I got a phone call one day. There's a foot of water in the basement. The old well that had gone into the house, there was some kind of pressure on it, and it just opened up. Imagine putting a fire hose in your basement and turning it on.
2: Whoa.
4: Yeah, it was.
2: That would be bad.
4: Yeah. It's fun to see all your kids' toys floating.
2: Yeah.
25: Hey, Tom, this is Andy, Christy's husband. I'd like to thank you for planting that little seed in her head that our well might explode at any moment. I appreciate from one guy to another. Thanks a lot.
2: I don't know where that comes in the house. I'd have to look.
25: See?
4: That's the thing.
25: When she says I'd have to look, she's going to make me
4: look.
25: I had
4: no idea.
2: Well,
4: we had to get a guy over there to cap it off, and it was a nightmare.
2: So was it in the floor? Where was it?
4: It was in the wall in a closet.
2: Really?
4: Yeah. But it was, I mean, it was pouring in water.
25: Look at her face. You've accomplished.
2: Go home and, you've can accomplished I leave now?
25: Everything.
8: You just ruined your weekend.
25: Wherever it is in your house, there's a room full of water right now.
4: And then there was a part two to it. Right when that happened, one of my sons slammed his, he was at a babysitter's house. He slammed his hand in a sliding glass door and had to go to the hospital. So I had to call Mark, my buddy. Mark, there's a foot of water in my basement. I've got to go to the hospital for something else. Check it out.
2: Well, your life is something.
4: Yeah, it's every day.
25: Now, when you called Mark to tell him to go check the foot of water in your basement, did you feel like you were doing him a favor?
4: Yes, I was helping him out. Uh-huh. Thank you very much.
2: Yeah.
25: We heard Pat's song about More or Less Electric Avenue by Eddie Grant.
4: Mm-hmm. I love that song.
25: And what did you use it for? Fill Your Hole Up? What was it?
8: Neglected Avenue, Potholes.
25: Neglected Avenue and Potholes, yeah. But we didn't play the song that we always play when we talked about Eddie Grant.
8: Oh, yeah.
25: It's The Equals.
4: I love this song.
25: I know you do.
4: Great tune.
25: It's called Baby Come Back.
4: This was this is an old one.
7: What?
4: This was his band.
8: Big hit, yeah.
2: Now that's too low. Can you turn that up a little bit?
7: Yeah, now we're doing it.
2: There we go.
4: I love that guitar.
25: Really?
7: What's the other song, Baby Come Back?
2: Player.
25: Baby
8: Come Back. Baby
25: Come Back.
2: Yeah.
7: I like that song better. Mm-hmm.
25: Yeah.
4: Probably a bigger hit.
25: Everybody does.
7: Baby Come Back. Who sang that?
4: Well, is
2: Player.
4: Eddie Grant, is he from Jamaica? What is it?
25: I don't know.
8: He was from one of the Caribbean islands. Yeah.
25: He could have been from Oxnard.
4: It was a huge, Electric Avenue was a big MTV hit.
7: Yeah.
4: Back in the day. I think that predates that by quite some time.
2: Baby Come Back.
4: I think it's a 60s thing,
25: isn't it? Well, yeah.
4: Well, not like I'm an idiot.
7: MTV was born the same year I was.
25: Oh, 81, right?
7: Yeah.
25: Okay, yeah, there you go. Tom, what do you think of that?
4: Oh, that's interesting.
7: Oh, yeah, God forbid I say something about myself. That happened in the last 40 years.
25: Tom,
2: I just quit trying, Jess.
7: You're right.
25: I
7: forgot for a second.
25: No, that's okay.
4: You can understand. What else is happening in your life? Let's talk about you.
8: Here we go.
25: The bitterness of the old timers, me and Chrissy, we're here. And Josh is already knows what the score is.
4: That's
25: and,
4: Jeff.
25: And
2: no, but Josh is gone.
25: Josh is gone.
8: For a reason.
25: And you think he's taking time off to be with his brothers. No, he's at home mumbling in a corner.
8: Yeah,
25: you know that.
8: He's right in the bathtub.
25: But he was at one time a fresh-faced,
2: oh, so excited to be here.
25: Rookie.
7: He was.
8: We replay
7: his first appearance on the show.
8: All the energy.
7: On our YouTube channel during the commercials. Man. And he's a different person.
25: Different person.
7: His soul is, he's dead inside now. Yeah. I feel so bad for him.
25: And now you got Jess, who's nice to pretty much everyone, and you
7: that's
25: are,
7: not true. That's no, really that, nice of you to say, that's a lie.
4: So you were born, what, 82?
7: 81.
4: 81, okay.
2: He just told you that.
7: Yeah, I'll be 40.
4: All I heard was the MTV. I didn't have MTV.
7: Ever?
4: No. When Bob and I were living in Harbor Springs, the cable company didn't have it.
2: Oh, God.
7: That's because it wasn't out yet.
4: No, in 81.
2: No, in 81.
7: Oh, okay.
4: We were living
7: okay.
4: up there.
7: Oh, okay.
25: You didn't know who Martha Quinn was in 81?
4: No, the cable channel up there. Back, people forget cable channels now that you've got 1,000 various, there were like seven.
7: Yeah.
25: I don't think people forget. It's just really no consequence now to remember how many channels we didn't have.
7: Right.
25: Right.
4: I mean, well, let me tell you a real quick story.
7: Okay.
2: Oh. Right, I thought we were talking about Jess.
4: This story has nudity in it. You're going to love
7: it. Okay, I'm in. Let's go.
4: The building is still over there, although it's a little bit bigger. When we moved here, the original cable company that was here, at the time there were hundreds of small cable companies that would eventually all merge to become a handful of other ones. But they would have, maybe it had, I don't know, 15 channels. One of the channels was an electric Lazy Susan that was just turning around. And I'm not kidding.
2: Yes, she's right.
4: And there was a camera on it. So you'd go to whatever it was.
25: So the camera would rotate and take a picture of the wall. And on the wall, they would put pictures of events like birthdays.
4: No, but the Lazy Susan's rotating. So it would come around. There'd be a clock.
7: Okay, sure.
2: And the weather forecast.
25: A thermometer. Yeah.
4: Someone would write a little weather forecast by hand. And I'm sure stoners would sit there, here comes the weather, man. And then they would, depending on how many, if they had quadrants, there'd be four little spots on the Lazy Susan. They would have a public service message or a community thing.
7: Yeah.
4: So,
7: and how they did it. And that was one channel all the time.
2: Yeah.
4: Yeah. So I don't know if it was part of their public service licensing, and of course the idea would be you would slip a pornographic photograph in that if you happen to go visit the cable company.
7: And did you happen to go visit the cable company?
4: I didn't touch the photograph. Maybe Bob did. But the point is, it was so primitive.
7: Yeah.
4: And, now there's,
7: Right.
4: 1,000 channels out there, and that world's changing every day.
7: And the weather's on your watch, so.
2: Yeah.
4: Yeah, so, but those were good days, but MTV was exploding, but we didn't have it up there. So I remember I was on the radio, of course, and I remember hearing Duran Duran, and I didn't get it. I thought, this is crap. Why is this a hit? And then I realized, it's about the videos.
2: Hungry Like the Wolf? Yeah. Which one?
4: Whatever their first
25: crap. All the Duran Duran songs.
2: Yeah,
25: please tell me now.
4: Oh, God, it sounds like a bleating goat that's being executed.
7: was it two guys?
25: Girls on Duran film.
2: Five guys.
25: Simon Le Bon was the
4: singer.
25: It was
4: five guys and a hairdresser and six because they had a fashion designer. It was not about the
25: music. They had great hair. That's true.
4: A lot of nice hair.
25: I probably pissed you off.
4: But I'm glad you were born.
7: I was born then, yes.
4: We're so happy to have you here.
25: You don't like this.
4: No, I like this one's a good one. I do like this one.
25: Oh, you like this
4: one. Nice guitar. I'll tell you what I do like.
25: Me?
7: You gotta wait.
4: This is a guy. You take it back. It's a good. I like the their bass player and the member they had the band, the Power Station.
25: Yes.
8: Oh, yeah,
25: sure.
4: With Robert Palmer, they did a great version of "Bang a Gong."
2: Yes, they did.
4: I actually prefer it to the original.
2: No,
4: yeah,
22: pretty good.
4: Sorry.
9: On that "Hungry Like a Wolf" song, towards the end, really low on the music, there's somebody going, "Mom, Mom."
7: Is that true?
9: I swear, or they're saying something.
7: That scares me.
9: No, when I was a kid, I would be listening to my one speaker AM or radio, and I had to listen low because I wasn't allowed to listen to music at night. And I would hear that, and it would scare the living daylights out of me. And I didn't know it was on the song until I heard it like three or four times. The first time I heard it, I thought it was coming from my closet.
2: Oh.
9: Scared the Jesus out of me.
2: Power Station.
7: Oh, he's saying "Bang a Gong."
4: Bang a Gong. Yeah,
7: I didn't know that.
4: It's a T-Rex song, but
2: Mark Bolan. Come on.
4: This version is the Power Station. You know who Robert Palmer?
7: Yeah.
4: Robert Palmer is.
7: I do know who Robert Palmer is.
4: He had a bunch of. He had that famous thing with the models.
8: Yeah. Simply irresistible. Yeah.
7: Yeah.
4: No.
2: That's simply irresistible. Yeah.
25: Yeah.
4: Yeah, but the big. What was the big hit with the model standard?
8: Addicted to Love.
4: Addicted to Love.
7: Addicted to Love, yeah.
9: And then, I think to this day, that's why I still like a black hose on a lady.
2: Oh, yeah.
8: Black what?
4: Are you like black hose? Yeah, I like Black Hose. I know a comedian that I dropped
10: off. Well, you paused there.
4: I dropped off downtown because he liked Black Hose.
25: You know, if there needs to be any clearer explanation as to why we refer to them as nylon.
7: Or stockings.
25: Yeah. Yeah. Oh, okay. That would be you just heard it.
7: Yeah. Black Hose.
4: Black nylons. We'll go with that.
25: I'll go in with you on a Black Hose, Jeff.
11: Okay. Good God.
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16: Attention, music lovers. Do you need more music? Well, here's some. Bob Kavoyan, the troubadour of true romance, the poet of passion, the carooning Casanova, the guy who makes songs some people really like, is releasing his newest album in weeks. This is Bob's most soul-bearing collection of songs yet. Songs about life, love, and loss. Poignantly titled, Panties in the Glove Box. You'll hear Bob singing touching titles like Jiggle Jiggle Bang Bang, Swallow You, Swallow Me, Blue Pill Boner Blues, and Bob's biggest hit of all time.
27: Time. As big as a hat.

0: Yes, Bob Kavoyan's Panties in the Glove Box will inspire lovers young and old with these songs about the good times, the bad times, the fun times, the sad times, and a lot of other times as well. 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
2: Hi, I'm Bob Kavoyan. 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Songs like I Love Your Sideways Smile, Birth Tunnel of Love, Tramp Stamp Boogie, and my biggest hit of all time.
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0: That's Bob Kavoyan's Panties in the Glove Box. 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

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Ballads like There's Enough Here for Two, Reach Around, Blanket Drill, the hilarious tribute to an all-girl Navy, C-Word Serenade, and Bob's biggest hit of all time.

0: That's Bob Kevoyan's Panties in the Glove Box, available on Bob's own label, Nice Pair Records. 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
1: They don't say we didn't warn you.
2: Oh, my God!
1: There's laughter ahead. This is Bob and Tom Radio.
3: Now, we had just learned a new phrase from Al. If you say that someone is 4K.
4: Or in 4K. In 4K.
3: Uh-huh. Oh, they're in 4K. Mm-hmm. Which, of course, it's a four better than okay.
4: Sure. Why not? Yes, sure.
5: Oh, my God.
3: But it means someone is highly intoxicated and living in their own world. Is that correct, Al? Am I getting that right?
6: That is correct.
3: Okay, there we go. I think we've got your voice back. Very good. Thank you, Dean. We like to get a little bit hipper on the show.
4: Hip.
3: And learn about hip things. What's your favorite song about the summer, Al? Chick's favorite song is Chad and Jeremy.
5: I didn't say it was my favorite song. I said it's a great, that's the best song, is what I said.
3: Do you have one that comes to mind, Al?
6: Okay, now there's two.
4: Okay.
6: There's obviously the Will Smith Summertime as a classic.
3: That's what Willie mentioned.
4: And DJ Jazzy Jeff.
6: Yes. No disrespect to DJ Jazzy Jeff.
4: Thank you.
6: But I will say this. My favorite song to drive around to, especially if like I got lucky and I rented like a drop top in some city I'm performing in, I like to listen to Strawberry Letter 23 by Brothers Johnson.
5: That's a great
6: song. That is the best song in the summertime to drive around to.
5: That might be the best song.
3: Does that directly reference the summertime?
5: No, but I think it came out in the summer. Yeah.
7: God, that's a good song.
6: And it's 22, not 23. I don't know why I always do that. But yeah, it's such a great song. It's on the Jackie Brown soundtrack.
4: That is a wonderful song. Yeah,
7: I think you have it.
4: I think Tom's rules are it has to reference summertime.
7: Oh, gosh.
3: Well, that's my rules. It's obvious when you're talking about the best summer song, it's songs about summer.
5: No, I think it's more what was on the radio in the summertime. I think
8: that opens
5: very
8: up
5: much
8: a big.
3: Yeah, thank you, Ace.
8: Yeah,
9: so for
8: insane.
9: You, it's just summertime, in the summertime, and summer of 69.
7: That's
9: is
7: it?
9: Is that the rules?
8: Boys of
9: it?
8: Summer.
9: Yes.
8: What about songs with summer in the title?
5: How about the boys of summer?
8: I love
5: today's Henley's birthday.
7: Oh,
5: he's somewhere scowling right now.
3: That's a great song.
4: I like Aaron Neville. I think his version of "In the Summertime, Living Is Easy."
7: Oh,
4: doesn't he have a
3: tone? You mean the Porky and Bess song?
4: There's some wonderful.
3: Janis Joplin famously did that. Yeah. Here's one of my favorites. I think this is going to work. Let me give it a shot here.
4: Boy.
3: Here we go. And the answer is...
4: Yep, here it is. Yep. Any song that starts with a toy xylophone.
7: Yeah, no joke.
5: this rocks all right.
4: You know, one of those little xylophones on wheels that kids can talk around.
9: Bella, only major thirds, okay? I told you.
3: Just a second. Hey, shut up.
5: This is white.
3: Oh. Here comes the hook. Marathons.
4: Could you jam that hook in my ear, please?
3: We've been having fun all summer long.
9: Yeah, I love it when a song tells me how to feel.
3: Okay, sorry.
6: Tom, normally I try and get your back, but that sounds like the song that you listen to as you're driving yourself to check into a mental health facility.
4: Yeah, it sure does.
5: Yep, it does.
4: Your eye is kind of twitching.
3: Okay.
5: Yep.
3: What's the
7: Strawberry Letter 22 or 3 or whatever? You don't have that song there?
3: Well, I might, but it doesn't reference summer specifically.
8: I wouldn't mind hearing it, though.
7: We would love to hear it.
3: Well, that's not where the category is.
4: Christy, that would make too many people far
7: like
4: too
7: it.
4: Happy.
7: Right, exactly.
5: Yeah, I think it's stupid what you're doing.
3: No, the category was songs about summer.
4: Okay, all right.
6: I could just see like Tom on like a road trip with his family, and you know everybody's like, "Dad, put this song on," and you just ride in silence while he argues with you about why that song does not fit for the ride.
4: Now, what about Donna Summer songs?
3: I love that song on the radio. Donna Summer, that's a great song.
7: That doesn't have summer in it.
3: Yeah. What?
7: Doesn't have summer in it.
3: That's, he brought up a new category, people named summer. Yeah.
9: You could also do the band 5 Seconds of Summer in that category.
3: Sure. They've got a couple of great songs. I'm with you on that one, Willie. Okay, well, Summer in the City.
10: Sure.
3: Remember that one?
10: That's Sebastian.
7: Summer in the City. Yeah.
3: So which is the now which is the summertime?
7: You know, we brought Al back so we could talk to Al.
5: We're talking with us, and Al just has to be here.
7: Poor Al.
3: If Al could think of some good summer stuff, we'd let him chime in.
7: No, that's not his segment.
6: Any specific summertime. I think the late great Biz Markie had a summer summer song. Dini, if you can try and find that.
10: we played him earlier.
3: Yeah, I'd never heard of Mr. Markey, so sorry.
5: What? Here, okay. Never heard of Biz
7: Markey. Never heard of him.
4: Biz Markey had Spring Again.
6: Spring, that's what I was thinking of. Yeah, okay.
7: So yeah, Tom's never heard of him, so we can't talk about him.
3: No, I just need to be enlightened. I'm not being disrespectful. I was not familiar with his
6: work. Never heard the song You Say He's Just a Friend?
3: No.
10: Yes, you did.
7: You have. We haven't played it yet, but... You'd know it if you heard it.
3: Okay. Now, here you go, Al.
7: Oh, yes.
5: There you go.
3: Wow. No, it's Strawberry Letter and Tone 20. What is it, 23?
6: 22. Wow.
5: Boy, you can stomp all over everything, can't you?
7: God. When am I happy, guys?
3: Is it letter 23?
9: This is funky.
6: Oh, yeah. Yeah, you're backing out of the driveway Sunday.
5: That's
6: nothing
5: right.
6: To do.
5: Yeah,
4: it is 23.
3: Is it?
4: Yeah.
11: Hello, ooh, fellas. My love. I heard a kiss from you.
3: Very, very nice, Al. Is the word summer in the song anywhere?
5: Couldn't stop it fast enough.
7: He couldn't.
6: This is the road trip, chick.
5: Yes.
7: God.
5: Yes.
6: Been stopping the song and asking if a word is coming up.
3: Well, it's the topic again was songs about summer. I'm sorry.
9: I hate this. Does anyone care if we listen to my Malcolm Gladwell audiobook?
5: Yes.
3: Freakonomics. So,
4: Now, what about the song, the David Bowie song, Some Are? Does that count at all?
7: Strawberry Letter 23 is the name of
3: it. Okay, I'm sorry. Al, can we have time for one more word? Enlighten me. I've already learned that, what is it again, 4K?
7: In 4K.
3: She's in 4K, 4K means she's right. So drunk she's living in her own world. Is that correct, more or less?
6: Well, I don't even think if we're going to dance around this. I don't even think it really has that much to do with drinking. I think it has to do with young people that might go to concerts where things are glowing.
9: Yeah. Mm. A little candy flipping.
7: Yeah.
6: See. Yeah.
10: A little Molly.
9: Yeah.
3: Okay, I see. Okay.
10: Rolling.
3: She's in 4K.
6: I would love to see a documentary that just a camera crew just followed Tom around as he tried to score drugs. That would just be, I would just like him.
4: Who the documentary is called Man Shot in 2 Minutes.
5: Yeah, that's exactly what it is.
9: Excuse me, sir. How many ecstasies do you have on you? Can I purchase those ecstasies?
3: I'm trying to get my friends into 4K. What do you call it? KKKK.
4: Oh, that's interesting. Bam!
9: Yeah.
10: Uh-huh. Well, that's why you get shot.
3: Al, I think we're going to have to put
7: Yikes.
3: Al, give me a word to think about for a week. Do it there.
6: All right, Tom, I want you to figure out what a simp is.
4: I know this one. I love this word.
3: It's not simpleton?
4: Well, no, it's not that easy. There's more to it.
3: There is?
4: Yeah.
3: Okay. I have no idea. What culture does this exist from? Is this a drug reference or?
6: No, it's it's probably the way mostly men would talk about another man.
4: Let's say in the realm of relationships.
6: Yes.
4: We'll put it that way.
9: We have a long-running joke where you could say Pat is a simp. I'll put it that way. Does that make sense?
5: Oh, hey.
10: What does that mean?
9: It's a long-running
6: Pat
9: joke.
6: Pat didn't care for that.
10: I don't even know why I'm being abused right now.
9: It's not
10: is it
9: bad.
10: Lonely?
9: In a way, yes, but it's
3: not. Next week, we'll find out Al Jackson. Al Jackson is featured on The Daily Blast, and he's the... He's the author of
6: Tom,
3: the book.
6: Tom, can I just ask you really quickly? Yes. Doesn't Pat look like a shopkeeper that would be on the news for the wrong things?
3: Yeah, I said he looked like an accountant on vacation.
10: What's the secret word? Yeah, I got that. I got that for you.
6: Yeah.
3: He looks like the guy in the movie that they rob, and he reaches under the counter and pulls out a shotgun and blows him away.
6: Not my deli.
10: You officers have a warrant?
4: I mean, if Godwin should be in Blue Bloods and Law and Order, and all, he's perfect for those.
10: You want me to open his safe here? That's it. It's locked for a reason.
4: Hey, I already closed the bodega.
5: Christ, I'm just trying to get home to watch my shows. Come on.
3: Okay, well.
1: Bob and Tom, if God didn't want you to listen, he wouldn't have given you ears. Ladies and gentlemen, Bob and Tom.
4: We got arrested for stealing beer, and he was like, where are you really? And it took me a little while to convince him. So that was weird.
12: Can you talk to my dad, officer?
7: Wasn't he in the middle of something when you called?
4: I found that out years later when we were talking about it. My dad goes, you know, I was

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10: We're speaking with Mike Armstrong, comedian, former cop, cop in Kentucky. We're not going to say exactly where you were a cop.
11: We were walking around downtown.
10: Mm-hmm. In uniform?
11: This guy's laying on the sidewalk. He's laying there going, and I'm like, shut up, you drunk fool. Mm-hmm. And I got him over to the hood of the car, and this woman walks up, and she goes, excuse me, officer, you might just want to let him lay there. He just jumped from the 10th floor.
12: Oh, my God.
11: My wife's like, what'd you do now? You're on TV again.
12: What'd you do? You're on this officer, Mike Armstrong. Made matters worse on Thursday night.
10: See why I don't drink?
11: Yeah, the guy, but he sued me.
13: Uh-huh. He sued you?
11: How are you supposed to know
13: he's not a drunk?
11: Yeah, that's what I said.
10: Comedian Jeff Brown has joined us in the studio. Jeff is a resident once again of the great city of Chicago.
14: Us in the Midwest.
15: Yeah.
14: We know what true cold is. I was so tired of L.A. It's so vapid and shallow. Oh, Jesus, 56. Close the window. True cold
15: yeah.
14: is when your dog would rather take a kick in the ribs for taking a dump in the living room than going outside. Yeah, that's when it's cold.
10: Yeah.
15: My coldest day ever was in Chicago. It was with a wind chill, 64 below zero.
14: Oh, yeah.
10: Man. And I'm so glad they thought of the whole wind chill thing.
15: Yeah. It was cold. It was damn cold.
14: Oh, yeah. There's certain problems.
15: I pooped on the rug.
12: Woo, real.
15: Yeah. Oh, yeah.
12: No, that really brings it home for me.
16: Bob and Tom. 24/7.
17: Oh, yeah. Yeah.
10: How are you, Frank?
18: Doing well. It's been an interesting little bit of time. I had planned to talk a little bit about the Cleveland Cavaliers game, but I'm in Cleveland right now visiting family, and I guess it's just Barkley going, that was just terrible. Oh. It's really, really bad when in the first game you got Steph Curry and Klay Thompson. They don't even score 20 points, and you still get killed by the bench. It does not make sense. It's ridiculous. It's really, really bad. And they come back to Cleveland, and there's got to be something that happens. You look at what's going on, and Russell Westbrook and Kevin Durant, you went from KD to KL, and Kevin Love is

0: It didn't go well. He got hit in the head, and he left the game, and then the rest of the Cavaliers left the game, and that wasn't on purpose.
1: And I was so excited because the whole family is sitting around the TV last night in Cleveland watching, and we're all excited that this isn't going to be another blowout like the first game, and then it just fell apart. I'm just like, I didn't even say goodbye to anybody. I just went to bed.
2: Yeah.
1: I mean, I just knew there was going to be so many complaints about. I mean, the Cavs aren't a bad team. They were a good team this year. I know the Eastern Conference isn't that great, but it doesn't. Whatever happened to Golden State? I said last night they had it was like they had a video game cheat code. They pressed up, up, down, down, left, right, B, A, start.
3: Yeah.
1: I mean, it was like all of a sudden they had 75 lives in Contra or something like that. I did not know. I just didn't think, I'm guessing this morning Stephen A. Smith's going to be like, I'm incredulous to this entire situation. I don't know what's going on with LeBron James. I got out my thesaurus this morning, and I'm trying to understand the verticulation that has happened here and the articulatory brevenance that has happened and so forth, and I don't even understand what we're saying here. Back to you guys. I'm beside myself, and I'm quadrilaterally denial.
2: Are you hooked up for the football season already?
1: Yeah, I'm taking Chris Berman's spot because I hear he may be retired.
3: That's right.
1: If Chris Berman does retire, which it sounds like that's up in the air, I'm just going to dress up as Chris Berman and show up every day like, Chris isn't saying any words. What's he doing? Oh, it's Morse code.
2: And Berman's done at the end of this season, is that correct?
3: Yeah.
1: Well, did that officially come out?
3: Oh, you know what? I did see a story that said he's going to be he might be something emeritus or some sort of contributor.
2: Like the Andy Rooney, yeah, of, maybe, yeah, ESPN.
3: I guess, yeah.
1: Did
3: yeah.
1: you ever wonder what that? You know what's funny? It's really pathetic when I do an impression and all the sounds I make are better than the words I can come up with.
0: That's like the Cleveland Cavaliers game last night. Caliendo's comedy is like what happened to the Cavaliers. It falls apart and you just let somebody else take over.
4: Morning laughter just might be the best medicine.
5: I can hear you, oh no. You're talking out your ass again.
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6: Good morning.
2: Coast to coast, sitting in for Chick McGee. It's Gunner. Any news on the writer's strike, by the way?
7: No.
2: That doesn't end pretty soon. The only thing worth watching on TV will be school closings due to weather-related incidents.
6: How true. But they have to write those, don't they?
7: Well, yeah. Somebody does.
8: Who's writing these school closings?
6: Huh?
2: We have a link on our website if you want to find out the latest from some of the guys from the Letterman Show, a link that we have posted with regard to that. Now, on a different note, Christy Lee is at the Bob and Tom News Desk.
7: Sure, there's a lot of news, but I'd be remiss if we didn't talk about holiday Christmas parties. Yes, the office Christmas party is coming up for a lot of folks. In fact, probably this weekend, a big weekend for holiday parties. According to CareerBuilder.com, here are the top 10 company holiday party offenses. Are you ready?
2: Oh, can we guess first?
6: Number one.
2: Can we do it the Socratic method?
6: Drinking too many.
2: Drinking too much, mm-hmm. I assume.
7: Getting drunk. 70% of companies are serving alcohol at their holiday parties this year.
6: 70?
7: Yeah, that's a 15% drop, Bob, from
2: last
7: year.
2: But that's more of the population than people that vote.
6: How true.
7: There's a reason for this. Bottom line, don't drink excessively at the holiday party. You'll end up saying or doing something that you'll regret.
2: No. I think Sam Kinison said it best, though. It's a party. Mm-hmm. That's what people do at parties.
6: If it wasn't for alcohol, our parties would be extremely boring. Mm-hmm. Haven't we had? We've had all kinds of things go on. We've had fist fights.
2: Oh, yeah.
8: Oh my God. Yeah. People throwing drinks at each other.
2: Chick had to deck a guy one year.
7: Sure.
6: Yeah, we had actually
2: in a coat room.
6: We had a rival Christmas party going on.
2: And Chick got into a literal pushing
8: match. It was TV versus radio, wasn't it?
7: It was.
8: Yeah, that's right.
6: Radio won.
8: In this corner.
6: Radio is red hot.
7: This kind of goes hand in hand with that. Do not attend on an empty stomach.
2: They have food there, though.
7: Well, holiday events typically involve drinks and appetizers before the meal, but appetizers often don't make it all the way through the crowd. It's better to get some food in your stomach
8: prior to the event
7: so your first drink doesn't go straight to your head. Gunner is right.
8: You got to have a base because what happens, most people will just skip eating because you're socializing. And
6: you're talking, you're drinking.
8: Oh, yeah, and then you
6: talking,
8: don't eat.
6: You're fighting. You're talking,
3: Xeroxing you're your ass.
7: We're getting to that.
6: Oh, really?
2: Don't have the office party at the office. That's always a bad.
6: Very bad.
2: Then things go wrong.
6: Mm-hmm.
7: Mm-hmm. Dressing inappropriately. Don't dress as if you were going to a club or trolling for dates. Even if you are hitting the town later, you still need to dress properly.
3: Wow, Gunner,
7: for the
3: I've never
7: party.
3: Seen penis mistletoe before. Where'd you get that?
8: Well, thank you for noticing.
7: I don't know. Here's a big one. Assuming you aren't required to go, unless you've got an unbelievably good reason you need to attend. Not attending speaks volumes about your attitude toward the company.
6: Oh, really?
3: Uh-huh.
6: Wow.
3: Yeah.
7: Mm-hmm.
6: Ooh, that tonight's going to be a bad thing.
7: Yeah, me too, okay. Bob. Yeah.
2: What do you mean?
6: Our holiday Christmas party is this evening.
2: Yes. It is?
6: Office Christmas party.
7: And I'm not able to make
8: it. Didn't you know?
2: Oh, I thought it was Monday.
7: No,
6: ours was Monday.
2: There's another one.
6: There's another one tonight.
8: There's one tonight.
2: Yikes. Maybe
7: Sally already has a sitter, I know, so I think you're probably expected to be
6: going. Oh, by the way, you're going, Tom.
7: Yeah.
8: And you'll get drink tickets when you come in the door.
6: I'm sorry, drink tickets?
8: They do drink tickets now, Bob.
2: Ah, that'll be interesting.
8: So there's sort of a limit. So you got to find the
2: guy.
8: That has
2: are you going as kind of an ex officio?
8: I'll be working the bar. Okay. Uh-huh. Is what I'll be doing.
2: So, what other tips do we have?
7: Pitching ideas to upper management. Some folks view the company party as a way to schmooze the higher ups or tell them their grand.
6: Hey, you
7: plans
6: know what sucks about
7: company.
6: This place?
7: While managers do use these events to meet and greet, they don't regularly come in contact with some employees on a day-to-day basis. They are not looking to strategize on work. Here's another one, hooking up. Co-workers secretly harboring feelings for each other often think it's okay to act on those feelings at the holiday event.
6: Yeah.
7: Not so. It's important to act like you do at work. You're not paid to get cozy on the job.
2: This sounds like the least fun party of all time.
7: And the really holiday ever. Party is an extension of your job.
8: It's a pass. It's a free pass to it's defile like a, whoever will
6: like a
8: let
6: wedding
8: you.
6: Reception. Yeah. I mean, here's you one. Know yeah. you're going to get laid at a holiday party.
7: Bringing a crazy right? date.
6: Hello?
7: If your spouse or date is...
2: wait. This is my favorite. Go ahead. Bring. Mm-hmm.
7: Bringing a crazy date. If your spouse or date is known as the life of the party, there's a chance he or she will make the night unforgettable and not in a good way.
6: Oh, you mean like the escorts that one of the guys used to bring?
7: Yeah.
2: Oh, gosh.
6: Remember that?
2: Yeah, I remember the time that one of them passed out in the corner outside.
7: Uh-huh. Yeah.
2: And then the guy left the party.
7: Mm-hmm. Yeah.
6: Yeah.
2: Ooh, you had to figure out what to do with the sleeping, freezing person outside. That was fun.
7: Yeah. Top 10 company holiday party offenses.
2: Yeah. I was at one of the early parties where a couple left and the guy drove off
7: and
2: she heaved a bottle of pills at the car.
6: Oh, I remember that one.
7: I remember that one.
6: Oh, yeah.
7: Oh, yeah.
6: I was at that seafood joint.
2: Place. Yeah. Yeah. You were there.
6: Absolutely.
2: And they were the. And then I went and retrieved the pills, and I didn't even know they made that many milligrams of that stuff. It was like 800 milligrams of Thorazine.
6: Oh,
7: wow.
6: Man. Oh, yeah.
2: But actually, knowing her, she needed them.
6: Mm-hmm.
7: Do not be a Scrooge. Don't be Debbie Downer and walk around with a scowl on your face. If you aren't excited to be there, keep your thoughts to yourself. These events are meant to give employees an opportunity to connect on a personal level so they can relate to one another at work. You don't have to overdo it, but you at least have to do it. Dirty dancing or executing athletic displays. Even though bumping and grinding are all the rage,
2: what?
7: These moves have no place on the corporate dance floor.
6: We've never had
7: Moreover,
6: dancing, have we?
7: Yeah, we have.
8: We have had dancing.
7: Yes, we have. Sure.
8: Yeah.
6: Oh, that's right.
7: And we karaoke.
6: And karaoke.
8: Karaoke.
6: Remember that's right.
8: 1 year, yeah.
6: I remember that night.
7: Moreover,
8: we did that once.
7: Backflips, splits, jumps, and spins can only lead to disaster.
6: Backflips?
7: Yeah.
8: See, that and brings up spins. A good point. You have to have underwear on, ladies. There are some, I guarantee there's some ladies that don't have underwear on at the holiday party.
7: Well, you're not.
8: If really? You're going to do a flip or a backspin, mm-hmm. haven't you ever had a date, Bob or Tom, where the girl didn't have underwear on? Of course, we all have as guys.
6: I know. That's
2: but
6: why,
2: at the Christmas
6: that's
2: party.
6: That's why I wear patent leather shoes.
7: Oh, there we go. Uh-huh.
2: Wow.
6: It's like having shoe mirrors.
2: I understand we have Larry King on the hotline. Is that correct?
6: Oh, really? Morning, Bob and Tom Show.
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6: Hello, Larry.
9: Hi, gang. How's everyone?
6: All good.
9: Hey, you mentioned the Hollywood writer's strike, Tom. Mm-hmm.
10: Yeah.
9: It continues. 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
5: It's time for, once again, delving into the lives of our listeners and people thing at home, have the best intentions, but then something always goes horribly wrong.
6: Yeah.
5: What do you call it?
6: Bad advice. Oh, no, I mean, I call the show Sexy Time.
5: No.
6: Sexy Time.
5: There you go.
6: And there she is. It's the sex goddess with the big glasses. It's Allie Breen.
7: Yes.
6: apparently about to go shoot some hoops. She's got her basketball jersey on. And
7: what?
8: She's wearing a tank top.
9: Okay. Is this the color of someone playing right now?
6: Yes.
9: I haven't even been watching.
6: No.
7: It
6: should be. Allie Breen with her gigantic glasses.
10: The better to see
9: yes.
10: us with.
6: Yeah.
9: My dear.
6: They look great. And we missed you last week, Allie, but we did the show without you, and it was the usual failure.
9: Yeah, I bet that you saved some lives.
6: I'm not so sure. No, Allie can be found on your favorite social media platform. It's Allibreen when she's not on stage doing great stand-up comedy. She's helping loved among the lovers out there. And she's also on OnlyFans. Allib is where you will find her. Have you done the thing where you roll on the paint yet?
9: No, I still haven't done that, but I might start winding it down. I haven't been paying enough attention to it. That might be my grand finale. I don't know how much longer I'll be on there because I feel bad. I'm not putting a lot of content out there.
6: Oh, come on.
9: So
6: step up. It's just
7: busy lady.
9: Get some butt paint pictures going.
7: Yeah.
6: Butt paint. Okay. Let's get to our first letter. What's happening out there?
9: Dear Allie, I walked into the bathroom on my husband at the sink, really hardcore inspecting his penis. Is there a reason you'd be doing this other than him possibly cheating on me?
10: What?
11: What did you make that
7: looking for herpes?
5: Absolutely correct. He's cheating on you. The only reason you look at your penis like that.
6: All right.
7: What?
9: Do you guys hardcore inspect your penis in the bathroom sometimes?
6: Conceivably, it could be chafed.
10: Yeah. Right.
6: He could have had an accident with his zipper. I think every guy out there.
10: Anything. He could have heard a podcast that said, hey, every now and again, take a look for something.
7: What?
10: You know what I mean?
7: Cancer,
10: it could be anything.
7: Just why groomy. Would she jump to that?
10: Yeah, even grooming. Probably because, he must be looking for an STD.
7: Right.
10: So I don't have them, so his girlfriend must, that kind of thing.
9: Someone must have done something.
10: Right. No.
6: It's a lie. He probably is, he was maybe grooming and he could have slipped and cut something. Or
10: you know what I often do when something like, anything like this happens with a significant other, instead of writing a radio show, I ask.
7: Hey,
10: is everything okay, honey?
7: Yeah.
12: What's she looking at? You need some help?
10: Yeah. Do you want me to look at something to see if it seems weird?
7: Yeah.
9: Then that's a sweet relationship. Do you want me to inspect your weird, possibly diseased penis?
10: Well, let's say I have something anywhere. I have something on my arm. I go, hey, does this look weird to you? That kind of thing.
7: If he...
10: And it's also my pickup line. Hey, does my penis look weird to you?
13: Try that enough. He'll get a...
6: He should have gone, can you see my tan lines? I'm trying to turn to go parfait.
7: If he gets nervous when you ask him that, then maybe you have something to be worried about.
6: Way too paranoid.
10: Yeah.
12: If he answers with a question, then he's lying.
7: Yeah.
10: And sometimes guys are guys. They just want to take a look, see how everything is.
6: What's going on down there?
10: Yeah.
6: Are you bigger than you were yesterday?
10: Yeah.
9: Well, hey, buddy, what's up?
5: Got to keep an eye on it.
6: Yeah. I'm doing some weight training, trying to get a little bit bigger. I don't know. This is not to use a bad pun, a stretch.
7: She needs to lighten up.
12: If you start itching, then you can worry. Right?
10: In fact, I'm wondering if you're cheating on him.
7: That's what I was going to say.
9: Projecting.
7: Josh. I was thinking the same thing.
6: Okay, well, let's move forward here. Enough speculation. We'll try to solve someone

0: else's issues? What else is happening?
1: Dear Allie, my boyfriend farts in front of me all the time. I've kind of gotten used to it, but the bigger concern is he lets them rip totally in public. Oh. Do guys actually have a harder time holding them in or something? Or does he really just not care?
2: Yeah, there's like...
3: Is this guy European? Is he like from Germany where they let him rip?
1: Is that a thing? Are they not discreet about that?
4: Is that a thing in Germany?
3: Oh, yeah, they don't care.
2: No, that seems
1: Germany
2: rude.
1: Has some really weird behaviors attached to it.
2: The in public is weird.
4: Yeah.
3: The fact that he's so relaxed about it also.
4: Proud, even, it seems.
5: Does he have
3: You've matched yourself with someone who has a great deal of self-confidence. They're very comfortable within their own skin.
4: Yeah, that's true.
1: That's probably true.
3: I've been trying to do that for my entire life. Never have I been successful at being comfortable being myself. So this guy.
1: I thought you meant publicly.
3: No, I wouldn't.
4: Let's do a deep dive on that, Tom. Why are you not comfortable with yourself?
5: I don't care if he's comfortable with himself or not. Just pick a personality, okay? Would you?
2: And I don't want to wander into any of these caves.
5: Yes. And why do we have to come in there with you?
3: So sorry. Let's get back to our letters. We're talking with Allie Breen, comedian. And Allie is accepting your letters at Allie Breen on your favorite social media platform. What have you got, Allie?
1: I just want to note, Tom deflected pretty quickly when we tried to
4: put
1: the spotlight on him. Look at that.
4: He does it all the time.
1: Dear Allie, my wife did the Botox and lip filler thing, and she looks like one of the Real Housewives of the Midwest. I told her she's made herself look way less attractive, and now she's mad at me. But isn't that a compliment that I prefer her to be natural?
2: Yes,
1: how do I get out of this?
2: Yes, but there's a different way to put it.
6: Yeah.
1: Yeah.
6: She can't just take out the filler real quick. She's got like a time period.
3: Which one of those wears off?
4: Both of them will.
6: They both will.
1: Yeah. I think all of that does. Yeah,
4: it all wears off after a while, but it takes a while.
1: Does it leave a weird thing behind, or do you go back to normal?
4: Lip?
1: Something.
4: I don't think
2: you got, stretch marks on your lips?
4: I don't think so. I have never done them, so I don't know for sure, but I don't believe it leaves.
2: You haven't done them downstairs?
4: No.
5: You mean
4: look at me. Do I look like I've done anything? No.
7: Puffier? We can't see that.
1: Wait till that becomes a trend.
5: Yeah.
4: Oh, that's become a trend, hasn't it?
1: Oh, has it?
2: Labial puffing.
3: Yeah. What?
6: Yeah. What?
2: Yeah, well, you had a story about it.
4: I had a story about that.
5: You want to see
1: what?
5: It?
3: Is that where they inject it down there?
2: Something. Yeah, we talked about it.
5: I think Josh wants to see him through the yoga pants, right?
2: There are men out there who want to, able to see everything. Yep. I believe it's comedian Jim Norton said he wants to be able to see it through a snowsuit.
3: So the question is, should he have, so he said to her.
1: Isn't it a compliment? She shouldn't be mad. But you're right. Josh is right. He said you made yourself look less attractive.
4: Yeah, not what he said.
1: Not the way
4: said.
1: To go about it.
2: So, okay. I think one of the first things you can ask is, how do you feel now that you have are you happy with it? What do you think?
1: Do you like it?
2: Yeah.
3: But there is that sort of generic face that some of these women have where they all start looking the same. They have the cheekbone implants. They got all this puffy stuff, and it's like you're looking at the same person.
4: Go to the grocery store in Beverly Hills. You'll know exactly what he's talking about.
2: Now, ladies, is it okay if a woman gets something like that done, and then she says, what do you think? And I say, you know what? It looks pretty good. I'll be honest. I prefer your natural lips.
7: Nope. There you go.
2: But how do you... But,
6: That would be much better. At all. Like, oh, cool.
5: You immediately grab your chest and fall to the floor, say, I think I'm having a heart attack, rush me to the hospital.
2: Just
5: don't answer any other questions. No.
3: Okay, I did a
1: quick... Or pretend you don't recognize her. Just go, who are you? And just freak out, run out of the house.
5: I'm blacking out, honey.
3: Okay, Allie, I did a quick search on this, and I ended up on the wrong side of things. It says, according to GQ, the use of Botox on the testicles...
4: Oh, yeah, that's happening.
3: ...is growing in popularity. According to John Perez, a 35-year-old working in the fashion industry... The most interesting part to me is that it will improve my sex life. It will make everything more sensitive.
5: Oh, yeah.
3: They talked to Dr. Evan Reeder, who says over the past couple of years, men have become more comfortable asking to get the wrinkles removed from their sack.
4: Yep.
1: Wow.
4: That story, too. Yep.
3: Yikes. It says a typical treatment
1: That's a commitment.
3: will last 3 to 4 months of a, quote, smooth sack for $1,000.
4: Jeez.
1: That's, wow.
2: That's $500 a ball.
3: Yeah. Yeah.
1: Ooh, and it makes the sex feel better? You would think that that would maybe hurt more.
3: I think this may be a gay thing, actually, judging by
1: interesting.
4: Not necessarily. There are some men who care about the way their sack looks that really? Aren't gay.
3: Okay. <Yes. laughs> It has to be fun because that's injected, right?
4: Yep.
3: So the, so the doctor's going to be saying the standard, you're going to feel a small prick, and then the guy, so are you, doc. That's why we're getting this done. Sorry. What do you got?
1: Dear Allie, I've been married for 5 years and I love my wife, but I'm a little bored, so I started a Tinder profile just to start flirting with women. I've actually met some really cool people. They don't know I'm married, but I'm thinking of telling them and seeing if anyone is still game to start a little fling. So it actually helped my marriage, but I know if I got caught, it would end it. So my friend told me I need therapy, but honestly, this is better than therapy. What do you guys think?
4: You're going to get divorced in about a year. Yeah. You better start getting your stuff in order.
5: I'd be curious to find out where it went from just to start a Tinder profile to telling them I'm married to see if they want to have an actual affair.
2: Yeah. I think, Chick, the answer is before he even started the Tinder profile.
1: Yes.
4: He was out before he even started.
3: That was the goal from day one.
2: Yeah, right? And you asking us is also just... You are going to do it. Yep. You're going to cheat on her.
1: I hope you want someone to say, that's reasonable.
4: She is going to find out.
6: Yep, you're
4: going to
6: match with one of her friends.
1: And they're just going to see you on there. Yeah, yeah, totally.
4: Yep.
3: How does this guy do? Does he put on like Superman glasses so that she'll never recognize me? I'm Clark Kent.
5: I wonder how many times a day a woman has a friend of hers come up and say, "I saw your husband's profile on Tinder."
2: Oh man!
1: Oof. Oh, I bet a lot.
5: I bet
1: a lot.
3: Bunch. Isn't that prefaced with, "I hate to be the one to tell you this, but I've been itching to do it all day."
5: Yeah,
2: okay. Almost.
1: There's probably so much gaslighting after that, though, because people can be like, "I got hacked. They stole my profile." I'm sure there's so many things that people say to excuse it.
4: So wouldn't, if you ran across someone's profile on Tinder, you would not tell them.
3: Well, how on earth would that happen? I don't.
2: I don't think I would because it's none of my. That's a tough one.
1: I know. Yeah. It depends on how close the friend is, probably.
2: Yes, it does. Yeah.
1: Yeah.
4: Oh, boy, that's a minefield.
6: Yeah, I would tell him. I don't care. I'd be like, "Hey, look, here's your husband on here. You might want to follow up on that."
3: And by the way, he's a bad kisser.
6: Yeah. He didn't even take me anywhere nice.
3: I told him to inspect his male member.
2: Christy gave the best, she said the best thing here, which is good luck, sir, because we're done. You're doing it. Okay. We know you're doing it.
3: Yeah. Let's check in. What does our next letter say, Allie?
1: Dear Allie, my husband travels for work a lot and he never wants me to go with him.
2: He says it'll
1: add a lot of stress to him and I'll probably be bored because he doesn't have time to do anything other than work. I'm totally fine with that. I can spend the day doing touristy stuff and go to a spa and then just basically have dinner and go to sleep with them. The fact that he won't even try it makes me think he's either trying to cheat, or needs a fair amount of space from me. And none of these things are good for a marriage, right?
2: No. The space thing is completely fine.
4: Right.
1: Yeah.
2: This is tough because Godwin and I talk about this.
0: Traveling, being on the road. Yeah.
2: We can totally relate to this guy.
0: Yeah, absolutely.
2: You're in a different mindset.
0: It's a lone wolf at times.
2: Yes.
0: Yeah.
2: And dinner is probably out. If he's traveling for work, he probably has to have dinner with work people.
1: Yeah.
2: Clients. Yeah. Other. No, this guy's not up to anything bad. Let him go.
5: I don't know. I don't know who said it first, but I can't miss you if you're not gone.
1: Yes.
4: Space is important.
3: Yeah, but also this guy may need a lot of work time.
4: Yeah, exactly.
3: He's on the road. Yeah. He's working.
4: Depending on what
2: in the hotel room, he might be answering emails.
5: I don't know. How do you expect him to get laid if his wife goes with him?
0: That too is huge.
5: Come on.
6: It could be a compromise if he went someplace that was cool that she could go to, though. Because I used to travel for work, and I think one time my boyfriend came with me, and so we got to do one touristy thing. Otherwise, he was just kind of chilling in the car or the hotel.
2: Right.
6: When I had
2: meetings.
6: But it's
2: a little unfair to assume that he has the same.
3: You know, sometimes the big deals are done. You know, with a guy could be, "Hey, we're going to go bowling. Hey, by the way, during between the 9th and 10th frame, I did the big, I sold the thing and the Johnson account sealed and delivered.
2: Exactly.
3: We closed it.
1: Yep.
2: It's one less thing. No, you don't have to go.
1: Idiot. It's funny. My sister is married to a pilot, and people are like, oh, that must be so hard. She's like, no, that's saving our marriage.
2: Yeah.
6: Yeah.
2: Yeah.
1: Oh, look at this guy. Sorry.
3: Wait a minute. There's a cat on your lap.
1: Yeah.
0: I know what that was.
1: Come on, buddy.
2: Look, you told us never to mention that.
3: Exactly. That thing's not the size of a beaver.
4: Look, he's gotten so big.
1: I know. He's gotten big.
3: What is that, a panther?
7: What did Carson say? Can I pet your pussy?
5: And then was it Diane Jaja
2: Gabor?
5: Jaja Gabor said, well, I have to move this cat first or something.
3: We have time for
1: Jason Jason was just telling me he saw a guy with a shirt that said, show me them kitties. That's great.
6: Kitties, okay.
3: We have time for one more letter from Allie Breen. Allie, go.
1: Dear Allie, my wife quit her job because she was miserable and she met someone on the street who asked her if she'd ever modeled before. She actually gave him her information and he called, and then it turns out he wants her to be an OnlyFans model. She was like, if I could keep my identity hidden, it's kind of like a webcam girl and she's kind of into it. I'm not. What do you guys think?
6: She doesn't need that guy in order to be a webcam model though. He's just like
1: that's a
6: pervy guy being like, I want to film you.
2: And she should know, every person, every porn star, if you ever listen to them interviewed, says the first thing they tell new girls getting into the business, and I know this is just OnlyFans modeling, but it applies here too, people will find out. You can never stay anonymous. Everyone will know.
1: Oh, interesting.
2: Everyone will know.
3: Since you're taking pictures of your face and all.
2: Yeah, I mean, I guess you could get away with not, but who wants that?
3: There's probably there is probably some weird fetish where you never want to see the face.
2: Yeah, probably.
5: Maybe the unknown sex worker, bag over her head.
1: Hey, the unknown comic. That's amazing.
4: Really bad music.
3: Would you go?
1: The masked. There should be the masked singer, but for OnlyFans.
3: The bag over the head chick. Yeah. Do you go paper or plastic?
5: Oh, you got to go paper.
3: Okay.
5: They see through the plastic.
2: Well, I bet there's a plastic bag fetish. Oh.
3: They tighten it though. They tighten it at the end, Cambodia style.
5: Cambodia style.
3: Oh, there we go. There we go.
5: You're lethal.
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15: Me too. You gotta take the law in your own hands. That's why you need this big old club. Why, all you need is some bushes to hide behind and this big old club. Remember, it's not the real thing unless it says this big old club right there on the handle. Then it's simple. You just sit and you wait for the criminals.
16: Oh, Angela, that was a wonderful restaurant. That Vichy Suave was just
15: delightful. Why, he's trying to break into my automobile.
17: Bart, that's not your car. That's his car.
15: I'll show the bastard.
16: I'm really looking forward to seeing this movie tonight.
18: Oh, me too. I've heard Kevin Costner is really good in this.
15: Gotcha.
16: Excuse me, I...
18: Oh! Oh, Barbie, what's happening?
15: Larceny! Next time, buy American. This big old club won. Car thief zero. He won't be back. Chalk another one up for this big old club. Let's see how this big old club can make you the law. Who's that walking around my car with a clipboard? I'll let them say hello to this big old club.
17: Well, Bart, you're getting another parking ticket. It's just a meter maid.
15: Step back from that machinery, Missy.
11: What? Are you talking to me?
15: You heard me. You want some of this? I'll cripple you.
11: That's it. I'm calling for backup.
15: That's right. Run away, coward.
17: Well, now, Bart, I believe you're in the wrong here. You see, meter maids are almost police.
15: Why, in you fact, little mama's boy traitor. I'm blacking your eyes.
17: God,
15: Gertie.
17: I told you not to park illegally.
15: You're cruising like a banana, aren't you?
17: You bored my vision.
15: This big old club, available at the Bullet Barn.
17: I beg you to stop.
15: Home of the steel-filled
17: jackfruit.
15: With
17: ringing.
15: Reinforced toes.
17: What's my skull?
15: To the bone.
18: Larry, can you hear me? Are we still going to the movie or not?
4: My liver.
7: It's an old Eskimo trick of how to catch a polar bear. Now, what you do is you go cut a hole in the ice.
3: Right.
7: Right? And then you take little peas and you place them strategically 4 inches apart all the way around the hole.
3: Right.
7: And a polar bear will crawl up and he'll look at it and very much curiosity is what is going on there. Now, when he bends over to take a pee, you kick him in the ice hole.
3: Greg Hahn is our guest.
19: I went out with this one girl. Can I say this?
3: Yeah. Sure.
19: Get a load of this. I'm on a date. I was out with this girl, right? Here's what she says. It's true. She says, oh, I did something she didn't like. She goes, oh, you just lost some points. Whoa, there's points involved. That's a point system that the women have. It's a point system. Men, we don't know what's going on. All we know is it involves points, and all of a sudden, we're down. You know what I mean? I was doing my impression of her mother. She's like, oh, you just lost some points. I'm like, really? How many did I start out with? Don't ask any questions. You're just going to lose more points. Well, transfer my account to your younger sister.
3: Joining us in the studio, comedian Mark Eubanks. Did you go to college down in...
20: I went to college in University of West Virginia, Morgantown, West Virginia.
3: Oh, really?
20: I was a Mountaineer.
3: Hmm. Well, why would someone from Florida go to college in West Virginia?
20: Because you didn't have to be real smart to get into school there. Basically, showing up got you that piece of paper.
21: Yeah. Oh. Valedictorian was a 2.0.
20: On the breathalyzer.
22: 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Like a screen door on a submarine. Well-meaning, but pointless.
3: The motion picture The Divine Secrets of the Ya-Ya Sisterhood follows a group of female friends who help a young playwright find the truth about her eccentric mother and help her let go of her past. Who cares? Unless you're a chick without a brain, this film is Snooze City. If you're a real guy, there's only one film to see this summer. Bob and Tom Productions present The Divine Secrets of the Tata Sisterhood. Gorgeous women with bodacious tatas.
23: Yeah. Hey, girls, what do you say we all jump in the hot tub?
24: Yeah!
25: Wait, let's all take off our tops first.
24: Yeah!
23: I know, what do you say we all rub lotion on each other's breasts?
25: Everybody say tatas.
24: Tatas!
3: The Divine Secrets of the Tata Sisterhood. From Bob and Tom Motion Pictures. Did we mention these girls have really big boobs? Just ask our special guest star.
26: Hi, I'm Bob Cavoya.
23: Hello, handsome. Come on in.
26: Hi. Did someone call for a plumber?
25: Well, Bob, we're having trouble with the hot tub. The water level only comes up to our waists, leaving our huge bosoms exposed. Why don't you take a look for yourself? Hey, girls. This is Bob. Everybody say tatas.
24: Tatas.
26: Holy sh! Look at all these girls. And look at these huge knockers.
27: And those aren't just any girls, Bob. They're real girls. That's right. Real girls from Real Girls on Video who go...
24: Woo!
27: Oh, yeah. Real Girls on Video who go... Now starring in The Divine Secrets of the Tata Sisterhood.
25: Everybody say tatas.
24: Tatas.
26: These are the greatest boobs I've ever seen.
25: Say, Bob, I can't help but notice your chubby little friend there.
21: Oh, thanks. I like to call him Wonder Bob. It's a nickname that kind of stuck.
25: That's sweet. But actually, I'm not talking about that. I'm talking about that dumb-looking guy standing right behind you.
21: Oh, you mean my assistant, Chick. Say hello, Chick.
25: He's quite the sweet talker, isn't he? Am I mistaken, or is he fondling himself?
21: Sorry, Chick's not used to seeing such spectacular exposed breasts. Chick? Chick?
0: The divine secrets of the Tata Sisterhood. Only girls with the biggest racks get to join this secret club.
1: Thanks for fixing the hot tub, Bob. Since you did something nice for us, can we do something nice for you?
21: Okay, girls, jumping jacks.
25: Hey, look, girls, our club just got its first male member, and he's huge. Everybody say ta-tas.
2: Ta-tas.
21: Hey, wait a minute. What about my friend Chick?
0: The divine secrets of the Tata Sisterhood. It's everything a guy would want in a summer movie. Hell, we even threw in a car chase at the end.
21: Slow down, Chick. You're never going to catch those girls.
0: The divine secrets of the Tata Sisterhood. From Bob and Tom Motion Pictures.
21: Everybody say ta-tas.
2: Ta-tas.
21: I like it.
5: 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Comedy, guests, Bob and Tom exclusives. And it's here on the internet. Bob and Tom 24/7.
6: Tom, it looks like Hooker has set us up with a round of drinks.
3: Yeah, we were just trying those new Oreos. The Selena Gomez Oreos, I gave them a big thumbs up.
6: Pretty good. Christy
3: did not like it. I could barely tell the difference.
4: Well, I think I was saying I had just eaten some oatmeal that was pretty flavorful, and I don't know if that had something to do with it.
3: Flavorful oatmeal?
6: She is
4: yeah,
6: right.
4: Yeah, it's I don't
6: apple
4: know,
6: cinnamon or something?
4: Something yeah, like I mean, that, yeah. Uh-huh. Very good. Kodiak brand, I like okay. very much.
3: But these are sodas, and... where are these from?
8: These, Mike Mark's son brought them
4: Patrick.
8: For us to try. Yeah, Patrick.
6: They're an independent brand, I'm
8: it
6: assuming.
8: It is. It's Lester's Fixins.
6: Oh, I love the name.
8: Lester's, and there's a picture of Lester on the.
4: Hi, Lester.
6: Looks like an affable chap.
8: Yeah. Yeah, this one's sweet corn, made with pure cane sugar.
4: Yeah,
8: it's yellow. It's very yellow. There's lots of yellow dye.
6: I can smell it from here.
3: It does look like a urine sample.
8: Yellow.
3: Okay, who's
6: it smells exactly like a can of corn where you're open. So we're trying that first, the sweet corn.
9: It tastes better than it smells.
8: Yeah.
6: Oh my God. It's
3: delicious.
4: It's corny.
8: It is.
3: It's like corn on the cob with fizz in it.
4: Yeah.
8: Yes.
6: It tastes like somebody poured cream soda into a can of corn.
8: Yeah.
6: Going to set it aside.
8: Yes.
3: you don't like it?
6: It's not for me, no. But
8: it has a cotton candy aftertaste, I would say, almost. Like, that's how sugary it is.
6: Yes. There's no doubt that it's corn, though.
3: Yeah.
6: Boy. I mean, we're going to see that when we poop.
8: You think so?
3: Well, hang on a second. I'm trying to process this. Okay, you're
4: right.
3: That's
4: how corny it is.
3: Yeah, okay, good.
8: That's how corny it is.
3: Is the idea of this to drink it on ice?
8: I guess. I don't know.
3: it's so odd. But
8: it's odd.
3: It tastes great, but a lot of sugar.
8: When it's something like this and it's such a specific flavor, I always think, this would be a good mixer. What are we mixing this with? To make a cocktail. Yeah, I don't know.
10: Vodka, probably.
8: A very Midwestern cocktail.
6: Corn and potatoes?
3: You could make a Mexican street corn cocktail, a little tequila.
8: You could. Ooh, Tom, good call.
3: Because whenever anyone asks me what the best thing I've eaten, no jokes, please, in the last decade, I always say I had, when I was down in Austin, I had this Mexican street corn. And it was incredible. And I always think about how good that would be, make a nice cocktail. This really is delicious, but if it's all sugar.
8: It's a lot of sugar.
6: It's not bad. It's just not for me.
8: Yeah.
6: I don't want to suggest that it's not good.
19: But I think you've nailed it. I think this would be great for some kind of a mixed drink.
8: Yeah. That's what I...
6: Should we try the bacon soda?
8: We can.
19: Is this the same company?
8: Yeah, Lester's Fixins again, and it's pure cane sugar.
6: Now, I don't smell bacon.
9: No.
19: You're exactly correct. I don't either. The first one, it smells just like a can of corn.
4: Yes, it does.
8: So with a can of corn, there's yellow 5, there's yellow 6, there's a lot of, obviously, coloring in this. With this, there is a natural coloring. If you guys had to guess what it was to color this, what would you guess?
6: Beets?
8: Exactly. Beet juice.
6: Okay.
19: Now, aren't a lot of these colorings about to become illegal, these food dyes?
6: Mm-hmm. Good.
19: The business.
4: Good.
19: Big thing.
4: Let's see here. It's a good thing.
6: That's bad for the clothes.
19: So how does the...
6: I don't really know what that means, but...
19: How does the bacon soda taste?
6: Let's find out.
4: No, thanks.
19: Wow.
10: A collective face says it all here.
6: Horrible. I get some of the fat.
8: A crispy. You could taste the crispy parts of the bacon.
6: As odd as that sounds, she's exactly right.
8: Yeah.
6: It tastes like crispy.
8: Yeah, like the crispy parts, darker parts of the bacon.
19: The corn may have ruined my palate.
4: Oh, yeah, I can taste
10: this tastes
8: you
10: like?
8: You want to try it, Ace?
19: What are you drinking?
10: It's coffee. It tastes just like coffee.
4: Java House coffee.
8: It is. I don't know. Somehow they have captured a very specific
6: part. It's almost that charred, smoky kind of...
8: It's
6: fine. I really like these small label brands and stuff like that. But
19: yeah,
4: Bloody Marys or something. Maybe.
8: You could make a carbonated Bloody Mary.
19: I don't taste anything with that one.
6: There's not much to it.
19: The first one, if you'd given it to me blindfolded, I would go corn. That one, I would go.
6: Not sure. I don't think we'd guess it.
19: Weird soda pop.
8: There it is.
19: Yeah.
8: It's fine. It's
19: maybe fun. You should. Who's a big boozer around here? Oscar, you drink the hard stuff, don't you?
6: I'm a huge boozer. I'm mixing the corn with the bacon.
8: No, don't do it.
6: Yeah, I'm
8: going to
6: do a bacon corn soda.
8: I'm with you. I'm going to go with you.
10: It probably works.
8: I'm going to do it with you.
6: All right, I'm going to try to keep a poker face first.
8: Okay, yep, same.
19: Okay, he's drinking the bacon corn soda.
6: It's not good.
19: Okay.
8: But you still taste both.
6: I know.
8: Yeah, very clearly you taste both.
19: What a palate. Will someone please try to making a...
8: I'll do this.
19: Mexican
8: problem.
19: Street corn tequila drink?
8: Yes, I will. I will do that.
19: Okay. Sounds very good. Now, when we last left you, I believe
4: we
19: were
4: with...
19: Do you
4: drink tequila?
8: No, doctor. He's not going to try
6: that's
8: it.
6: My
8: no.
6: heavy, that's
8: my heavy... That's my favorite.
6: When I'm not drinking beer, I'm drinking tequila.
8: Yeah, I know. Me too.
19: You drink beer?
6: Yeah. I do drink beer.
4: You knew
6: boy,
4: that.
6: I can drink beer.
19: No, I thought you retired from Sir Mix. Was it? Who was you? Who were you, Sir?
6: Sir Dude. Sir Dude the Party Night.
19: Yeah, I thought you retired from that.
6: Sir Dude the Party Night hasn't retired per se. It just hasn't had the opportunity to show up anymore.
8: And less appearances.
19: What are the regulations to become Sir Dude the Party Night?
6: I have to polish off a 12-pack of cans.
19: And then you put the 12-pack on your head.
6: That's right, and become Sir Dude the Party Night. So if it's ever going to happen, 4th of July weekend is when it will. So will it be this year? I'll let you know.
19: What would it take for you to become Sir Dude the Party Night? When we'll film it, and I will interrogate you when you are at peak Sir Dude-ness.
10: Have you met Sir Dude the Intervention yet?
4: Pat has.
10: That's a lot of fun showing up to that.
19: It would be like that drunk history show.
8: Oh, yeah.
6: Right,
8: oh, yeah.
6: Right. Boy. Because the reason it could happen over July 4th weekend is because on Saturday or something, I could start at 11
8: a.m. Yeah, right.
6: But if we were to, if I were to try to get Sir Dude here on a regular weekday morning.
4: Right.
19: Ooh.
6: Tough call.
8: Yeah.
4: You can't drink 12 beers in 4 hours.
10: That could be done.
6: But do I want to? That's the thing.
8: Yes. You want to wreck the rest of your
6: day. There was a time where I wanted to. Now I
19: We could make arrangements for you to be limoed home.
6: Sir Dude would not go home. That limo
19: would go to a bar. At 10 o'clock, you'd be off on your way to a bar.
9: We would find him passed out in the field the next morning.
6: Limo's going everywhere.
10: Josh, where are you? When does the Ale Emporium open up? 11, Josh, 11.
6: Where are you? Somewhere on the Dan Ryan.
19: What's happening?
4: A couple in Taiwan facing scrutiny after hiring pole dancers to perform at their son's graduation. It gets worse. According to CTITV News, the incident took place just after the graduation ceremony conducted at Taichung Municipal Junior High School.
3: You almost got municipal, but you didn't get it.
4: Yeah.
3: You got that extra N in there, municipal.
4: Municipal.
3: That's your one word you can never get right. I have several I can't do, but
4: students
3: that's...
4: and parents watched in shock as two women began their performance while a young boy was invited to stand between them.
3: Yeah. By the way, that should read the guys were not in shock.
4: The moms were in shock.
3: Yeah, they were.
4: Police delighted. Responded to the scene and dispersed the gathering. The boy's mother told local media, quote, "Other parents organized various programs for the graduation ceremony, so I wanted ours to be more creative than theirs." She said, "I hope this will be an unforgettable graduation gift for my son."
6: Was this at a residential graduation party?
4: Yeah.
6: Okay.
3: No, no, no. This was at the ceremony.
6: I mean, that,
4: it was at the ceremony.
6: Yeah. How did they ever get away with that?
4: They had a van.
3: Just after the ceremony, as people were going out, apparently.
6: Okay.
8: And they were outside.
3: They were outside.
6: Gotcha.
4: And they had a van with two poles on the top.
6: Oh, I see. What?
3: And by the way,
4: it's
3: a junior high school.
4: Yeah, that's what I said.
6: So you graduate, let's say, eighth grade. How old are you? I don't remember.
8: 14 or 15? Yeah, 14.
4: Jimmy would have loved that, huh?
10: Yes.
3: There would have been a third poll.
6: Will you allow me to get your son a stripper?
10: I'm a very evolved parent, so perhaps.
3: Now, how would you feel if say, little league coach of 13-year-olds took them to Hooters after a game?
8: I would have no feelings about it.
6: You know, that's a good question.
8: Yeah, I don't know. I know there's a lot of parents that would be mad about it, but I don't.
3: What's the new Hooters called?
8: Tilted Kilt.
6: And Twin Peaks.
3: Oh, Twin Peaks.
6: So-called restaurants.
3: Yeah.
6: I think it's inappropriate. And that's coming from a rad bastard like me.
10: I'm just joking. It's inappropriate.
3: Yeah, because this is kind of like that.
8: No, that's not like that.
3: You eighth graders walking out and they see essentially strippers.
6: It's no good. You can't do it, but it's also awesome.
8: If you're the kids, yes. Yeah.
6: Well, honestly,
4: he said he was embarrassed.
9: I was going to say my son would have been mortified.
4: Yeah, this kid said he was mortified.
10: My son would be mortified.
9: Yeah.
4: He'd be mortified in front of you.
3: How does your son feel about you?
9: He likes you.
8: Yeah.
3: Does he come up and like tell, because he knows how funny you are, does he come up and do jokes for you? And
9: I don't want to know.
3: Does he go try this joke?
9: No.
8: Do you find that your kids are, like, my son is very open with me.
9: Yeah, all of my kids are way too open with me.
8: Yeah, things I would never have talked about with my dad. I think that's a new thing,
6: but I think it might be a sign of good communication.
8: It is. Yeah. But,
3: I shut them off instantly.
6: Yeah, there are still things I won't talk to my
9: There's times when I'm like, I don't want to know this.
6: Pass.
9: Yeah. My thing is, I want to know, I would be most mad that... I want to know which parent's the narc calling the cops.
8: Yeah.
9: Like, that's who would make me mad as the other parent.
4: Oh, the other family?
9: Yeah. I'm like, hey, which one of your friend's parents suck?
4: Yeah. Like,
9: no, that's the worst part about being a parent is your kid's friend's parents.
8: Oh, that is the worst.
9: Like, sometimes all of my son's friend's parents are awesome, but but they aren't. Like, you're like, oh, great, I get to hang out with the orthodontist for 2 hours and hear about whatever orthodontist talk.
8: Right.
9: Why can't you be friends with the dude whose dad's a Hell's Angel?
8: Right.
9: Like, I want to party with that guy.
8: But... yeah.
3: Now, you just attended a graduation.
9: I did.
3: Did they applaud? Did they hold their applause till the end? This is my pet
9: peeve.
3: You'll love
9: this. They did not announce to hold applause.
3: Oh, good.
9: They were loud. Every parent, you could tell which ones, like, that was the first of their generation to graduate. And the guy doing the announcing waited for everything to die down before announcing the next
3: one. Good. That's the way it should be.
8: Did you have a small graduating class, though?
9: 250.
8: Oh, that's not small. That's pretty normal.
3: When did this thing start about don't applaud for each kid?
9: But parents were losing their minds, and I loved it.
6: Yeah. It was happening in the 90s. Nobody did.
3: It never worked.
9: Yeah, it never worked.
4: They
9: didn't even make the announcement.
6: That's probably good.
9: Yeah.
3: Well, that's cool. Let's see, where are we? Oh, wait a minute. We got to do something else there. I did want to do something real quick. We had that story earlier, Christy, and I forget the name of the scientist, was Dr. Sniffen.
4: Sarah Sniffen.
3: And it was really a story about the science of bad smells. And obviously, in her case, her name led her to her
4: name
3: career.
4: Name was her destiny.
3: But it reminded me of this, and see if you recognize this and why this is relevant to our current discussion. Do you know what this is, Miss Hooker?
8: I don't.
3: It's a very good song.
6: This is a great song.
3: Coming back to it all? Anybody?
10: Sure.
3: Great guitar.

0: right?
1: Yes. And the news story is a hint as to what the first part is.
2: Yeah.
0: Sniffing tears?
1: Sniffing the tears.
0: What?
1: So it's spelled like sniff and the tears, like sniff in.
3: Yeah, the name of the band, Sniff and the Tears.
0: What's sniff the name of the song, though?
3: Driver's Seat.
0: Driver's Seat.
3: Yeah, the hook's coming up here in a second.
0: I like it.
1: Yeah.
3: Great guitar. Falling.

0: That was their only hit, right, Ace?
1: Yeah, must have been, but boy, it's great.
0: Yeah, terrific song. Sniffin' the Tears.
2: Drive to see.
0: I mean, if your name is Sniffin', I hope she's familiar with that song. Don't you think?
1: If there was a
0: song called Oskay, you'd probably be familiar with it, I would think.
3: Well, Will Power wasn't familiar with the Will Power song.
0: Sniffin'. That's true. That's true.
4: Yeah.
0: We like to highlight the obscure.
3: Yes, we
0: in this
3: do.
0: Program. coming up, we got our buddy Peter Frampton in the news.
3: And you're going to do history. You're not going to forget today.
0: Oh, jeez. Oh my gosh.
2: Yes. Thanks, Mom.
3: That's what I'm here for, Pat. Keep you guys in line.
4: What are you doing under there?
2: I'm touching myself.
4: Yeah. He's trying to warm up, but it looks really, really bad.
2: I have my hands down and my legs here.
0: Oh, did you ever that great story about the lady cutting hair, and there'd been a... This is from a friend of ours whose wife is a hairdresser person.
1: Eddie?
4: His mother. We also have one of his kids here.
0: There'd been a report that there was a man pleasuring himself while getting his hair cut.
1: Under the cape?
3: Yeah.
4: This happened to her?
0: Well, no. Oh. But, so she's cutting hair and she sees this sort of up and down thing happening under the cape.
1: No.
0: And the guy was cleaning his glasses.
1: Oh, thank you. Yeah.
2: A good ending.
0: It had a happy ending, the story, but not a happy ending in the actual.
1: Unless he was cleaning his glasses
0: with his penis. Okay.
5: Bob and Tom, 24/7.
6: I always heard that his herb was top shelf. I just could not wait to find

0: hopped on his old bus, the Honeysuckle Road.
1: The party was Vegas, it was after the show.
0: Alone in the front lounge, just me and him.
1: With one parting puff, Grim Creeper sat in.

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1: I messed up and smoked weed with Willie.
2: 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Sanitized for your protection.
3: This is the Bob and Tom Show. Good morning.
4: Hey, good morning. Thanks very much for joining us. Christy Lee at the news desk, Chick McGee across the way at Sports Control. Great guests this morning, including comedian Tim Wilson, who I believe is on a smoke break, and are joined by the non-smoker.
5: Enjoy the quiet.
4: Comedian Kostaki Economopoulos is here with us.
6: Good morning.
4: Good friend of the show.
3: Look at that. Chipper, happy.
5: Yeah, nice guy.
3: Nice guy.
4: Clean.
6: Good head on his shoulders.
3: Easy to talk
5: smart.
3: To.
4: Doesn't smell like an ashtray. Isn't good.
3: How about this? Jesus. Nothing happens. See? Nothing happens.
6: Good Greek lad.
4: Kostaki, good to see you, sir.
6: Good to see you guys.
4: We have... do we have one of your features coming up in a few
6: we
4: minutes?
6: We do. I've got an Econo monologue about second-tier holidays.
3: You mean like the leap day?
6: Exactly.
3: Uh-huh.
6: How appropriate.
3: Oh,
4: yeah.
3: Nice.
4: Yeah, this is kind of, you're right.
3: This really isn't a holiday. It's
6: yeah.
3: This just is kinda an like odd a, day that no one knows how to celebrate.
4: This is right. Like a calendar eclipse, kind of.
3: Yeah, kind of. Yeah.
6: Yeah. Yeah.
3: This is going to be the last one you're going to see in your lifetime until four years from now.
4: Yeah. That eclipse was really cool, though. Was that last week or the week before?
3: Yeah, that was great.
4: That was really interesting.
3: Kind of orange-red
6: moon. I watched that with my mother.
3: Did you?
5: On the ship. How'd that go?
6: That's true. It was good. It was good.
3: Did you? How much of the eclipse did you see from the ship?
6: We saw, I mean, I'm not sure what the standard is, but I think we saw all of it.
3: Okay.
6: Yeah. Right. It was beautiful.
3: Ours was kind of the side of the moon we saw. We didn't see the total eclipse where some people did see.
4: Very cool. Very cool. Now, Christy Lee is at the Bob and Tom news desk, and I think we should probably try to get a...
7: Can I say something? I'm scared for the first time on the show.
3: Why is that?
5: Hi.
7: I have James Dean as Jet Rinkin Giant on the button bar.
3: You do?
7: Yeah.
3: And?
7: Would you like to hear it and not compare it
3: particularly
7: to...
3: All right, let's see what this, the real James Dean sounds like compared to...
7: Tim was doing his impression.
3: Tim's James
4: Maybe
3: Dean.
4: We can get the show to die just like he did.
3: Go ahead.
7: Here we go.
8: I'm a rich boy. Me, I'm going to have more money you ever thought of having.
9: Why, that's wonderful, Jim.
8: You sure do look pretty, Miss Leslie. You always did look pretty. That's pretty nice, good enough to eat.
3: There's a lot of Strother Martin in there.
10: Now, tell me that doesn't sound sort of like Strother Martin.
3: It does, actually.
5: Yeah. Sounds See, gay
10: Tom?
5: To me.
10: Tom, mm-hmm. I'll take a written apology.
3: No, that's not necessary.
4: Okay, dear Tim.
3: I'm sorry you're on the show.
4: I apologize. I apologize for inviting you.
10: I was trying to tell a good Tommy Dad story. Okay. He didn't want to hear it.
3: All right.
10: I went and took a smoke break. Go.
4: We'll get to that in a minute. We have other things to do.
5: I have an incredible story that'll... Right
4: okay,
5: in with
4: go ahead.
10: Chick, play that James Dean again.
3: No,
10: that's
3: not necessary, Tim. Thank you very much.
5: Sorry, a huge pop culture collection being auctioned in Las Vegas next month contains many significant one-of-a-kind objects, including the gun Jack Ruby used to kill JFK assassin Lee Harvey Oswald.
3: How'd they get that?
5: Auction house Guernsey's says the collection belongs to a Florida property developer, and it could bring in more than $5 million.
7: I was going to say
5: the
7: that.
5: The gun alone could fetch several million.
7: That would be something for a Tom Griswold for Christmas.
5: Other items put up for sale
3: Ruby's
5: include...
3: gun?
7: Oh, my goodness.
4: That should be in a museum.
3: It should be, yeah.
7: Come here, let me show you something.
3: I'm surprised it's not like in the Smithsonian or something.
4: Well, apparently it's pretty easy to smuggle in.
7: Yeah.
4: Probably get in the plane pretty easy. Obviously, yeah. Jack had no problem getting into the Dallas Police Department.
3: Uh-huh.
4: Some fine police work, fellas.
5: Uh-huh. Other
4: hey,
5: items.
4: Listen, we're bringing in a guy that committed the crime of the century. Just feel free to let any of the guy
3: yeah.
4: that owns
3: yeah,
4: the...
3: Yeah, the guy with strip club, yeah.
4: Well, strip club guy, bring him on in.
3: Yeah, free tickets for everyone.
5: Uh-huh. Other items being put up for sale include the toe tag from Oswald's corpse and a lock of his hair.
7: Oh, yeah. Wow. Is that where we are?
5: It's where we are, baby.
3: A tote? Wow.
5: Yeah.
3: Okay, what else?
5: The jacket worn by John Lennon in the Imagine video.
3: Yeah. That'd
5: the Wicked nice Witch hat. Of the West's hat from the movie The Wizard of Oz.
4: This is all in the same collection?
5: Yes.
6: Fellas, I've got it.
5: A Superman costume worn by Christopher Reeve.
3: Really?
5: And the leather jacket that actor Brandon Lee was wearing when he was accidentally shot and killed on the set of The Crow in 1993.
3: Jesus.
10: I just don't think that'll... I don't know if that really...
3: That'll pull down a couple bucks, but I don't see it going big.
5: You guys got a pretty weird collection.
4: They're not selling it one item at a time? You got to buy the whole thing?
5: No, they're selling them
3: one item at a time.
1: Oh,
3: yeah.
1: Gee, Wally, something I feel all creepy. Yeah, yeah.
10: Mm-hmm. Something tells me that rifle is going to bring in the most money.
3: What rifle?
5: What kind of rifle? It wasn't a rifle. It was a pistol.
10: A pistol.
4: Ruby. Remember that, Ruby busted into
10: the... Oh, the one he shot Oswald.
5: Yeah, not the one that Oswald shot the president with.
10: I was going to wonder how the guy got
3: it. Yeah, what happened to that gun? Is that
10: that was a $22
3: is it still
10: some sort of Italian rifle?
3: Is it part of a private collection, or is the U.S. government?
4: I don't know if it's at that museum or not. There's a museum down there. That's a good question.
10: Oh, okay. Well, I misunderstood what Christy said.
3: No, it's the handgun.
10: So it was Ruby's pistol.
5: Yes. It was Ruby's pistol. Now, the one he shot Oswald with.
4: To change the subject completely, Bob, you used to be a bartender.
3: Yes, sir.
4: Pretty good one, of course.
3: I think, did all right.
4: Yeah. Well, listen to this. A bartender with 25 years experience has set a new world record by making 253 cocktails in 1 hour during a trade show in Las Vegas. Bobby G. Gleason kept up a pace of more than four drinks a minute.
5: Man.
3: It depends on what he's making.
4: Shattering the previous record of 179 cocktails in an hour set in 2004.
3: Hell, I'd serve that in the last 10 minutes at Last Call Bar Harbor.
4: Wow, that's 253 drinks in an hour.
3: Were they...
4: doesn't say.
3: Combination, or were they all rum and coke, or were they all...
4: But that's a lot. I mean, you could keep up with...
3: I could serve, 253, scotch on the rocks in no time at all.
4: You think so?
5: Well, yeah, you're just pouring scotch into a glass with some ice in it. How tough could that be?
4: One every 15 seconds?
3: Yeah.
11: Well, you just set the glass up and run the bottle past it. Right. Yeah.
5: Boom, boom,
3: you just
5: boom.
3: Keep going.
4: Okay.
3: Mm-hmm.
4: So, anyway.
3: I'm just saying, I'm just wondering what he made.
4: It doesn't.
5: He obviously wasn't taking money for them.
3: Mm-hmm.
5: He didn't have to do that.
11: I'll ask a Tom question. What kind of pants was he wearing?
4: He wearing slacks
5: I
4: or
5: bet
4: shorts?
5: He was wearing black pants. Yeah.
4: He wasn't comfortable wearing shoes. He wasn't wearing pants.
11: He wasn't wearing pants at all.
4: No, because he was serving donuts and he just kept going there.
11: Was he dipping his bowl in their drinks?
4: Yes. Yeah. Oh, you'd like that tea bag? Sure, of course. I'm happy to do that.
11: A little Lipton tea. Okay.
3: That'll be a little extra.
4: I've got Lindsay Lohan here in line. I got to make a lot of drinks right now. I don't know. It doesn't say anything.
3: Doesn't
4: else.
3: Say what he made. Okay.
4: No. Tim, do you feel like playing a song for us? Tim
5: He's
4: Wilson is
5: eating a bun.
4: Oh, I'm sorry.
3: He's right in the middle of breakfast.
10: Now I've got a bun in my
5: mouth.
10: You're
5: eating a bun with nothing on it, just the bun.
4: Yeah, I was not aware that there was.
11: He's on the high carb diet.
10: The opposite. I'm a road comedian.
1: Atkins.
3: Yes.
5: Your diet is amazing.
4: We have a.
10: I'm having a Coke and a hamburger bun.
11: The Coca Cola
10: for breakfast.
3: I'll get that. Morning, Bob and Tom show.
12: Hi, fellas.
3: Hey, oh, hi, Floyd.
11: Oh, boy.
12: I've enjoyed this discussion about who shot Kennedy. You know, we've talked about this.
11: We sure have.
12: Well, no.
3: It
4: was, they were talking about who shot.
3: Many theories.
4: Lee Oswald was shot by Jack Ruby, and that gun is going to be sold at auction.
12: One thought was JFK shot himself on the count. He was tired of hearing Connolly's wife yapping the whole trip.
11: I've heard that.
4: What's that theory now? I'm sorry.
12: He see him reach up and shoot himself. Tim, I'd like to know who you thought did it, and any chance you could explain the difference between Obama's platform and what Jimmy Carter did.
3: Hey, Floyd.
11: Floyd? Floyd, you bastard? Cheating. He's not even in the room.
3: I'll listen to your answer. I know where he is. He's down the hall. I'll get his ass.
11: We know where you are, Ron. We're coming after you.
4: Well, let's
10: actually, Floyd, if you'll read Gerald Posner's book, Case Closed, it will prove to you that Lee Harvey Oswald acted alone.
3: Yes.
10: Now, there were probably four or five conspiracies, but as soon as, because Oswald took a shot at General Walker 2 weeks earlier. And after Oswald shot Kennedy, all the other people who did have conspiracies ready to go pretty much panicked and started covering themselves.
3: Mm-hmm.
10: But Posner pretty much proves to us, and there was a show on Discovery Channel the other day where they actually set up the shot into a human gel body. It was like a gel body.
3: Right.
10: And they proved that the pristine bullet could actually be where it was supposed to be in the shape that it was in.
3: Mm.
10: Gerald Posner got it right in Case Closed. Oswald acted alone. It's kind of like Kevin Costner said in Bull Durham.
4: It is?
10: That's what he said.
7: Not like Kevin Costner said in JFK.
3: No. Unlike that.
10: No. Right. He didn't say it in JFK. In Bull Durham, he got it right.
3: Do you have a...
11: Okay. Yeah. All right.
4: Can you do any of the voices from Bull Durham for us?
3: Do you have
13: don't know, Bic. I'm just going to play along with her.
3: Do you have Ron Sexton's extension?
11: I think I do.
3: Call him and order something.
11: This, I think Dean can get a hold of him.
14: This subject reminds me...
11: Can you ring him up for me, Dean?
10: Case Closed by Gerald Posner. Mm-hmm. Get that book.
14: I've always been fascinated by the fact that some jokes come and go in time.
3: Mm-hmm.
14: When I was in college, one of my comedy buddies, Wiley Jordan, had this great joke. He was irked by his girlfriend's fascination with JFK Jr. Whenever he would come on, she would like coo and go on and on about how cute he was. And his joke was, "Where's Lee Harvey Oswald Jr. when you're here?" I just thought that was the best joke ever.
5: Uh-huh. He apparently was flying a plane.
4: Didn't he have girls?
14: And one day that joke went away.
3: Yeah. Who knew he was an airplane mechanic?
10: Well, I used to have a Kennedy bit.
11: Evidently, he was an airplane mechanic.
10: Yeah. I had a Kennedy bit. Uncle B.S., where were you November 22nd, 1963? I was working at a school book depository in Dallas, Texas. Houghton Mifflin had just come out with that new math, and they had them real thick math books.
3: Mm-hmm.
10: And it's hard to pick them math book boxes up by yourself. Mm-hmm. And I told them, y'all got to get smart in here to help me with these damn boxes. And they hired a fellow named Harvey something. I can't think of his name. Mm-hmm. He'd been in the Marine Corps, and I, of course, in the Navy for 5 years. And he kept bragging about what a great shot your Marine Corps was as opposed to your naval forces.
3: Mm-hmm.
10: I said, I tell you what, you little pink old commie bastard. This afternoon at lunch, I want you to go back to your boarding house and bring back your rifle. I got 2 tickets to the Texas Theater. Says you can't hit that manhole cover down there by that grassy knoll. You know, he cracked off 4 shots. Damn, for President of the United States didn't happen to drive by at that exact moment. We felt bad about
3: that. I'll bet you did.
4: Thank you, Uncle B.S. We're going to take a short break and try to gain control of the show. I think.
5: I'm so glad to be alive today.
3: Uh-oh. I can't wait to see who this is. Morning, Bob and Tom show.
15: Hey, Bob and Tom, it's James Gandolfini.
11: Hey, Jimmy.
15: Hey, Bob, I understand there's someone who really pissed you off.
11: Yeah.
4: Yeah. Uh-huh. Could we maybe arrange one of your Soprano-style hits on somebody?
15: Give me the prick's name. He's dead.
3: The prick's name is Ron Sexton.
11: Ron Sexton. And I think he used to be in your little crew.
15: Consider it done. He's a rat.
3: He's a rat.
15: He's been a rat. Other than that, he's pretty good.
3: Pretty good. Good. Thanks. Thanks, Tony.
4: We're going to take a break and come right back. This is the Bob and Tom Show.
16: You don't say we didn't warn you. There's laughter ahead.
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11: We can't go anymore.
10: Holy cow.
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Wait, hold it! Don't light me guitar on fire till I'm finished with me solo! I worked with Janis Joplin, but that didn't last too long. I thought I gave her aspirins, but it seems that I was wrong. The Doors sent me to Paris to keep an eye on Jim. I fixed his drink, I drew his bath, and that's the last I saw of him. Things was getting desperate. I was scrounging every meal. I couldn't even get a gig with bloody Captain and Tennille. I'd finally hit rock bottom. I'd take anything. I got a gig with Karen Carpenter to do a catering.

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3: Well, good morning, everyone, and welcome to the Anger Management Group session. I'm Dr. Will, your group therapist. Now, some of you are here voluntarily to improve yourself, and others due to the suggestion of a family member or a friend. And I see a couple of you are here due to a court order. Well, why don't we go around the room and have you introduce yourselves? Let's start with you.
4: Scott Fenstermaker.
3: I'm sorry, what's your name?
4: I said Scott Fenstermaker. Jesus.
3: Okay, next. No, it's okay, don't be shy. Tell us your name.
5: Make me fruitcake.
3: I see, okay, I see from my notes. You must be Bart McAllister. You're the court-ordered patient.
5: Blow it out your ass.
3: Okay. And you, sir, I don't seem to have you listed in my notes.
6: Well, I'm not a patient, Dr. Will. I'm Bart's longtime friend, Sidney Gurney.
3: Well, welcome, Sidney.
6: Well, thank you.
5: Gurney's here because someone had to drive me on account of that judge took away my Oldsmobile. I'll kick his judicial ass if he gets one scratch on my Cutlass.
6: You see, Dr. Will, Bart here has a real problem with road rage. When he gets on the road, he just gets so aggressive and he tries to hurt people.
5: That's funny. Doesn't look like we're on a road right now.
6: Oh,
5: how do you explain that, Smarty Pants?
6: You split my lip.
5: I could have done worse.
3: Bart, come on. There's no place for anger in here.
5: Oh, you heard the doctor, Gurney. Join me in the hall, you little panty waste.
3: No. What I mean is, we're here to address our rage issues that are making our life miserable. We're trying to help you have a more peaceful life.
5: Boring.
3: Okay. Scott, let's get back to you. Scott, tell us about your anger.
4: Oh, I hate my job.
3: I'm sorry, Scott. Speak up, please.
4: I said I hate my job. Clean the out of your ears, dumbass.
3: Okay, why don't we come back to Scott? Let's look at some ink blots. Do you mind playing along, Sidney?
6: Sure, this will be fun.
3: Now, just tell us what you see when I hold up these ink blots.
6: A beautiful butterfly.
5: I see a mess left in a public restroom.
3: Okay, it's interesting. What about this one here?
6: Oh, little baby shoes.
5: A beheaded judge.
3: Okay. Let's try one more. What about this one?
6: Oh, that's a lovely mountain range.
5: Big old floppy bouncy.
3: Oh, got it. Okay, I get it. Look, let's try and get to the root of this. Scott, what are you feeling right now?
4: Well, I feel like I hate my job.
3: All right, then. Bart, your turn. What about your feelings?
5: I'm fine.
6: No, Bart, you aren't fine. Now, if you're going to get better, you have to dig down deep and tell us how you feel.
5: I said I'm fine.
6: Oh, God darn it, Bart!
5: Why don't you tell the quack how you feel now, Gurney?
6: Well, I'm dizzy and I feel like I might puke.
5: Now we're getting somewhere.
3: Bart, you've got to stop these indiscriminate beatings. They won't get you anywhere.
5: Tell that to Mo Howard. God rest his soul.
3: The Three Stooges? I mean, they represent bottom feeder, sophomoric humor.
5: What the?
3: I mean, in real life, Curly was actually quite disturbed.
5: You don't know nothing about what's funny. Shut up about it.
3: Hey, look, I mean, I appreciate good comedy as much as the next fella.
5: Oh, yeah, I bet you do. Let me guess. Waylon and Madam?
3: Ow! Is my nose bleeding?
5: Not good.
3: Ow! Ow! It's a brand new sweater!
6: Bart, stop it! You're gonna kill Dr. Hill!
3: Ow!
5: Not before he signs my anger management graduation letter.
3: I'll sign it! Help!
5: Put graduated with honors.
3: What?
5: That'll cut my car insurance.
6: Well, not to interrupt, Dr. Will, but do you validate?
2: Bob and Tom.
7: Five.
8: Four. Three. Two. One.
2: They put the F in professional.
9: Tom, we have a member of the family, special guest. Here he is.
10: He is Jaws. He is the world champion eater. He is Joey Chestnut.
11: Woo, congratulations.
10: Hello, Joey.
9: Yeah. Thank you. Good to be back. Good job.
10: And once again, Joey regaining the title.
11: Yeah.
10: You didn't lose last year. You just did not participate due to some technical.
12: Yeah, I was banned temporarily. I guess I like to eat a bunch of things, and there was some conflicts.
10: Yeah,
12: and, we figured it out.
10: I noticed that the ratings skyrocketed this year.
12: Oh, yeah, they definitely went up. I think that's good for everybody. It wasn't not just me. It was everybody worked together on that.
11: Well, how many competitive eaters can you name besides Joey Chestnut?

0: Thank you.
1: Well, I was going to say.
2: Well, there's
0: Kobayashi, but Kobayashi. Is he still eating?
2: He retired. Not anymore. He got retired. See? What about Piggy McCorkle? Remember him? Oh, boy. Remember Piggy? Now, Piggy could put it away.
3: Back in the day.
1: I've got lots of questions. But first of all, again, congratulations. And was it 70 hot dogs?
4: 70.5.
0: Ooh.
1: Oh, man.
4: It was it was nice to get back in the 70s. Didn't quite make a run at the record at 76, but
1: is that your record?
4: Yeah.
0: Why didn't they round up? Come on, be nice.
4: It's because people are betting on it. Oh. Those gambling sites made money because some of them had the over-under above 70 and a half.
0: Are you serious? And
4: people think I did it on purpose. I was like, no, I was just...
2: Tom, we haven't gotten a chance to talk about this. All professional athletes all across the board are experiencing threatening behavior on part of fans / people are betting on their games.
1: This is a big problem.
2: A big,
4: Venmo
2: huge...
4: requests. Like, yep. I lost money on this.
2: Yeah. Maybe you could have eaten two more hot dogs, Joey. Come here. I want to show you my trunk.
0: Oh,
2: you know,
0: my goodness.
2: Stuff like that. Yes, it's
1: I remember
2: true.
1: In the early days, prior to this problem, I can remember Peyton Manning in here telling us that it started to bug him when people would come up to him, and instead of wanting to know about any particular game, they were upset about certain stats because of their fantasy football team.
4: Yeah.
1: Yep. And which he had bugged him because they'd kind of lost the meaning of team sports.
0: Right.
1: Because it was all about that. But yeah, that is kind of a weird problem. But Joey, I'm looking at some of the stats here now. You did eat 70 and a half hot dogs, so you received your 17th mustard belt.
4: Yeah.
1: Now, do you get a new one each time, or does that same one get passed along?
4: I got a new one. I have a bunch of them.
1: Where do you keep them?
4: Oh, they're all throughout the house. A couple friends have them in their restaurants, but it's nice to have a new one.
2: Oh, that's
4: nice.
2: Cool.
4: Yeah.
2: Wow. Well, endorsed by Joey
0: Chestnut. Hot dog stands.
4: They're definitely bars.
1: I have lots of questions, but we were talking about something that's kind of off topic earlier, which was this naked bowling event tomorrow. We were asking what athletes would be the sexiest, I guess, to see naked. Mm-hmm. Your fellow competitors, would any of them be, do you think you'd want to see them nude?
0: What a question.
1: Well, Joey gets
4: this. I was picturing things in my head, and I don't think any.
1: Okay, no, okay.
5: You've never competed naked?
4: I don't think ratings would go up.
1: Now, I bring this up because Pat Godwin, right over there, sitting next to you, has actually performed at a nudist colony.
3: Yeah, and a nude cruise, too, yeah.
1: And a nude cruise.
4: Yeah. Did you have to go nude?
3: No, thank God.
1: That would
0: never, ever thought about it. You never even once went, maybe I'll just walk.
3: No. I'm way too modest for that.
0: Really?
4: You know, is that right?
3: To show off.
0: Yeah.
2: No kidding.
1: You'd have your guitar, though.
3: Yeah, that would work out better for me.
0: Yep.
1: You could.
3: Casey Musgraves went on SNL completely naked with a guitar.
2: Have you ever seen the video of it's a documentary on Netflix right now, the Red Hot Chili Pepper at Woodstock 99, and Flea was absolutely naked, and he held the...
3: I think they had socks, right?
2: Flea was absolutely naked. I've seen it.
5: Yep.
2: Woodstock 99.
0: Whoa.
2: Absolutely.
1: And he's a great bass player.
2: And every now and then you see the all of Flea.
0: Oh, really?
2: He has the bass in front of his... Yeah. Wow. He represents himself pretty well.
0: Oh, he does? Yeah.
2: And they have played with socks. There was a
1: the sock
2: famous
1: video.
2: Picture
1: I've
2: socks.
1: Seen that. Yeah.
0: So... Maybe that's why he's not embarrassed.
1: Joey, this is unlike any interview you've ever done where people go the same old questions. So how soon do you go to the bathroom, Joey? No, we're asking about doing the show nude.
0: Do you think guys that are growers, not showers, are not as inclined to be nudists?
5: Yeah.
0: Or do you think guys don't care?
3: They don't. Nudists don't care about anything.
0: They don't care?
4: Yeah. No. The older you get, the more, you don't care about
3: anything.
4: They don't care.
0: Really?
3: Yeah.
4: Have you ever been to the gym?
3: Yeah.
4: Those dudes in the
3: Those
4: gym.
3: Old guys do not care.
4: They're not showing anything off.
3: They are shaving at the sink with at the sink.
1: And Pat and I know at the same gym, the guy that was always blowing dry his nether regions. Yeah.
2: I'm sorry, what was he doing?
0: Blowing dry his nether regions.
1: Using the blow dryer. What are they called?
0: Blow dryer.
1: The hair dryers hair down dryer. There.
2: Mm-hmm.
1: Needless to say, I don't
2: the
1: have
2: hand
1: one.
2: Hand dryer, I believe.
1: Yeah. And they had to put up a sign asking people not to do that. Because that's, I don't know, there's... But, I mean, yeah, you talk about a lack of, they just don't care.
0: Modesty.
1: This guy's up there, talking about how he should be running an NBA team. Well,
2: as you've said, he probably put his hand in a mess of goo that used to be his friend, and Charlie came along. he doesn't care about anything.
1: And he's got every right to do that.
2: That's right.
1: Okay. Well, we're joined by Joey Chestnut, professional eater. And when did you set the record? When did you do this set? Was it 76 hot dogs?
4: Oh, my gosh. I think that was 2020, 21.
1: Now, are you aware that next year, July 4th, is A, a Saturday, and B,
4: 250.
1: Yeah. So, it's going to be huge.
2: You got to eat 250 hot dogs.
1: Yeah,
0: No, you got to get 76.
1: I would think,
4: 76. Yeah. At least match the record.
0: Right, exactly.
1: You're really going to be under a lot of pressure. Mm-hmm. Just telling you now, so you might want to start not eating for a while just to give yourself
4: I'm coming up with a plan. If you watch the video, I looked a little bit chubby, and I'm going to figure it out.
0: You think you were too chubby to eat hot dogs?
4: I've been kind of lazy. I haven't been running ever since. Remember, I had that leg injury.
0: Yeah,
4: and I haven't got my cardio back.
2: Oh, that's right. The holidays fell on your foot. Remember that?
1: Now, Joey, I have a money making idea for your friends that run this thing.
4: Okay,
1: we've spoken to them.
4: All right.
1: Who's the one we talked to? The younger brother, right?
4: Oh, that's Rich.
1: Rich.
4: Yeah, good looking dude.
0: Very articulate. Yeah.
1: And it really sounds like his parents would have said to him, as smart and articulate as you are, maybe you should be, helping to write stuff for the president of the United States. But you're talking about hot dogs. So here's my idea. Now, if you're watching the Super Bowl, the game's over. What happens to the coach of the Super Bowl? They dump Gatorade on him.
4: Yeah.
1: Hear me out on this. Somebody should step up. I would think it would be one of the mustard companies. Should step up, and that someone should come up with a giant thing of mustard and dump it on the winner. Just think of the publicity they would get.
0: No, but think about how gross that would be for the person that has to be dumped on.
1: They're going
0: to
1: give Joey a taste when he walks up to the mustard people. What's the most famous mustard?
4: French's probably.
1: You go up to the French's people, Joey Chestnut for French's mustard. They got you in the commercial covered in mustard. I'm saying a small taste, hundreds of thousands.
2: And mustard stains, I believe. I mean...
4: Yeah, the guy would be dyed.
1: You just don't understand how much money is at stake here.
2: What if Kobayashi won?
0: Not enough money.
1: Kobayashi's retired. Joey's going to win. The question is, can you do 76 hot dogs on the 250th anniversary of this great country of ours?
0: Yeah.
1: I'm just telling you. I think it's a great idea. Just run it by him. Fee from me. Just a suggestion. It could be ketchup. That would be controversial because
0: ketchup on hot dogs,
1: that's a big controversy.
0: Could do relish.
1: You could do whatever.
2: Sweet relish.
1: Whatever works.
0: Yeah.
1: Now, you dunk your hot dogs in water and your buns, right?
4: Yeah, just the buns. I get the buns wet.
1: Now, you could always talk to the Gatorade folks.
0: Dunk them in Gatorade?
1: Hey, Christy, do you understand how money works?
4: I mean, you can do a lot for money.
1: Yeah.
2: I'll take that. Yeah, I know.
1: If someone said to Mr. Chestnut, instead of dunking them in water, if you dunk them in Gatorade, we're going to give you $100,000, I think he would go, sign here. No?
4: I would make it work.
1: Okay. As I'm just saying.
4: Make a hole, make it wide.
1: Okay. Let's get to some news.
0: Joey, have you ever done a cereal eating contest?
4: I've never done cereal.
0: Well, we have cereal in the news because the Ferrero Group, known globally for Nutella and Kinder chocolates, is expanding into the breakfast cereal market. They've agreed to purchase Kellogg in a deal worth $3 billion.
2: I was just going to say, it has to be in the billions, right?
0: The acquisition includes popular names like Fruit Loops, Frosted Flakes, and Mini Wheats.
1: I'm a fan.
4: What about Honey Bunches of Oats? That's my favorite.
0: That's everybody's favorite cereal, isn't it?
2: So Honey Nut Cheerios, man. It begins and ends there.
1: Cinnamon Toast Crunch.
4: Toast Crunch.
1: That's
0: like having a bowl of sugar every morning.
1: Exactly.
4: It's pretty much dessert in the morning.
1: And who makes that one? Do you know? Isn't Kellogg's, is it?
0: I don't know. Post? I'd have to look it up. I can see the box.
1: Aren't they based in Battle Creek, Michigan?
3: I think so, yes.
1: I'm a big cereal guy. I eat cereal every morning.
2: Well, I think because Joey's...
0: General Mills is Cinnamon Toast Crunch.
1: Okay.
2: Joey Chestnut's trade is food. Perhaps you could share with Joey your process in which you make your cereal every morning.
1: Every morning I have a bowl of half grape nuts.
2: And?
1: And cornflakes.
2: What about no shredded wheat anymore?
3: With the hammer?
1: I've switched. I do have shredded wheat occasionally.
4: You put a banana in there?
1: If I had time, I would.
2: Get a load of this. What do you do to the shredded wheat, Tom?
1: We take shredded wheat. It comes in those kind of like pucks. You put it in a bag. You take a hammer and bust it all up. Otherwise, when you're eating it, then the puck form, it sprays milk on you.
0: when you go to break it?
1: Yeah.
2: He likes it to be mush at the at the time of ingestion.
1: Yeah, but my new, I love Kellogg's cornflakes, by the way, not the organic ones. Those are no good.
0: You got to be the original.
1: Got to be the original every morning.
0: Cinnamon Toast Crunch, you can just buy the seasoning stuff. Just the, did you know that? Comes in a jar. Yeah, you could sprinkle it on your shredded wheat.
3: Okay. And then drive right to the hospital.
0: Yeah. Called Cinnadust.
2: That's a day. That's an entire day.
1: I was not
2: day.
1: Aware of that.
0: Yeah.
1: I'm a big cereal fan, so I'm a good luck to the new Kellogg's. Are they going to change it up a little
0: Nutella
1: bit?
0: Do they have a Nutella cereal? Maybe they'll make a Nutella cereal.
1: So, and I'm not a fan. Not, there.
4: Isn't Nutella really just like a...
0: It's like a hazelnut spread.
3: Hazelnut, yeah. Yeah.
1: No, thank you.
0: I love Nutella.
1: What's your is your go-to cereal Cinnamon Toast?
4: No, I don't eat cereal at home.
1: Oh, really?
4: I stay away from carbs at home. Oh, yeah. Otherwise, dude, yeah, if I have any kind of carbs after these contests, that's when the weight really stays on.
0: Really?
4: I can't lose it, yeah. So I during the week, I no carbs, like no sugar, no starches at home. So it's Friday, so my body is like, oh, yeah, I don't have a contest tomorrow.
0: So you get to eat whatever you want today?
4: Yeah, it's going
0: to
4: be a cheat night.
0: Oh. So what does your cheat night consist of?
4: I think the fever's playing, so I'm going to go to that game. Huh. And I'm going to have some hot dogs for fun and some beer.
2: What? Hot dogs for fun.
4: Fun.
2: For casual? Yeah, casual hot dogs.
1: It's got to be hard for like you to go to.
2: I was at the airport one time, and Joey was sitting at a table having a nice sandwich, and I didn't want to bother him because I know people come up there and go, what are you eating now, Joey? A big pig? Yeah. I just let him go, man.
1: If you get recognized, do they say, how many entrees do you want, Joey?
4: It's usually pretty nice, though. If it's a nice restaurant or the owner or the chef comes out, they offer me, like, hey, you got to try this. And they love when I eat it.
1: Now, I did some math on this. And you ate 70 hot dogs. I'm assuming, to do this math, I said about 300 calories.
2: No, did you see the Nathan's? Were they longer this year? They seemed like they were longer hot dogs. I noticed that when I was watching.
0: That's not fair.
2: Yeah.
4: They were the same size, but somehow, I might have had a little ring rust. I thought it's been a long time since I've had them in contests.
2: What's ring rust? She's rusty from being in the ring. Yeah.
4: Hadn't been in the ring.
3: I thought you were
0: talking about diameter.
3: I thought you were talking about the exit ring.
2: Not the exit ring, Pat.
1: That's what I thought. I'll make it more relatable to you, Pat. A long time between drinks.
2: Ring rust.
1: Once again, if the average hot dog, say, is 300 calories, I probably could do better and look this up. You consumed more than 21,000 calories in 10 minutes.
2: Wow. Yeah.
0: Gosh.
1: So now, can you walk us through briefly the post?
0: You weren't going to ask
1: competitive.
0: Him about
1: this. No, I'm not going to ask. I have a technical question.
4: Usually, I offer pictures, but I'll give you video.
1: Do you have to keep it in for a certain length of time?
4: I was doing interviews for about an hour and a half.
0: Oh,
4: so they're like, they're sports center starting, so you gotta stand around and do an interview for them, and it's fine. Like I can tell right away if it's settling deep. Sometimes
2: settling deep. Oh,
1: no. These are all technical terms.
4: If it's not settling deep, then my body's like rejecting it. It's like I'm fighting. But I knew right away I was gonna be all right. But then it's just like I'm getting more and more tired. And it's like all I want to do is fall asleep, drink liquid, roll over, and then eventually,
1: things exit.
4: I don't move fast very often.
1: But you have to, if you were to, it's the technical, if you were to vomit, that would avoid
4: If you vomit anytime on stage, you're
1: out.
4: It's DQ. So even after even after the contest, people are like, oh, he's DQ'd. It's a late reversal.
0: Oh, yeah. How much time do you have?
4: Until they give you the trophy.
0: Oh.
4: Yeah, there's been people who, like, after the contest, they lose it. And then, like, oh,
0: no, getting the trophy.
4: The placing's changed.
0: Ooh. Huh. Well, so it takes a week for your body to really get back normal?
4: It takes a while. Yeah. When I was younger, I could get recover after, like, 3 days. Mm-hmm. And now it's like, I'm finally feeling pretty close to normal.
0: Wow. Okay. And you still like hot dogs?
4: I love them.
0: Huh.
4: I love eating. It's like a runner still loves to run, though they look like they're going to die after a marathon.
0: Yeah,
4: I still love to eat.
1: You know, Christy, they say, do what you love, and you'll never have to work a day in your life or whatever.
0: Yeah.
2: There's a documentary with Joey and Kobayashi, and really a great documentary. And didn't you say during that your father would steal your food? So you were a fast eater.
4: You had to eat fast.
2: Had to eat fast in the house.
6: 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This is Bob and Tom Radio.
1: Let's see. There's Josh over there. Crystal Lee's got her stripes on at the Navy Federal Credit Union News Chair and Desk. Looking very naval.
0: Thank you.
2: Yeah, looking like a belly button.
0: Traveling today, going to Charleston, South Carolina.
5: Oh. What time are you leaving?
0: 1:50, I believe. What?
5: I wanted to hook up before you left.
2: Probably shouldn't.
1: Oh, wait a second. I'm sorry. Hey, I forget.
3: Oh, thanks for asking.
1: I'm sure that'll obviously be happening. Well, you guys want to go hit it right now?
2: Probably shouldn't wait till the last minute. You might want to leave now.
1: Okay, here's the sound. Oh, wait a minute. Oh, here's the audio. That's hell freezing over.
3: Where was I? Ice skating rink.
2: Maybe these two kids were destined to be together.
5: Maybe we've already.
0: Yeah, you don't know.
2: There's something. A reason maybe that they're here at this point in this time.
1: Sorry. I'm sorry. I've got a little bit of throw up.
0: What is wrong with you?
1: I'm fine.
2: And maybe you and Pat are supposed to be together for the rest of your lives.
0: They are.
2: As lovers.
5: $1,000 if you two kiss on the lips.
3: Roger and in the dark.
2: I'll add $1,000 to that. Your favorite charity, you two kiss on the mouth.
5: Open. But I don't. 10 seconds.
2: Tongues and
1: no.
5: So far, you've got $2,000.
0: So you have to French. No, I'll throw in a grand.
6: I'm in for ten.
0: $10.
1: Oh, fortunately.
2: Sorry, Ace. I'm doing better than you. Hello, Bob and Tom Show.
7: Hey, gang. It's me, Larry King, calling from the afterlife.
1: Hey, Larry. How are things in heaven?
7: Thanks, Liberace. How about that, huh? Isn't he great?
1: Liberace.
7: Thanks, Larry. All right. I love Lee. Isn't he the best?
1: Oh, yeah. He's the great Lee.
7: Oh, man. Hey, I want to just say something. I sure got lucky getting out of the Bitcoin when I did.
1: Oh, yeah. Really?
7: Oh, God. If I was still alive, I'd be losing my ass. And believe you me, I don't have that much ass to lose.
1: That's true.
7: Except one of those flat things. Mm-hmm. Up here in heaven, the currency we use is the 1970s Italian lira.
1: Really?
7: A million lira gets you a cup of coffee.
1: Yeah.
7: Just kidding. Up here, everything is free. You've already paid for it, baby, with your life. Bada boom.
1: You're dead, huh?
7: Good one, Larry. Shut up, Lee.
1: Just
7: sit down, would you?
2: Boy.
7: Of course, down there on Earth, summer camps are, they're popping up all over the place now, and it got me to thinking about my time at camp when I was a kid.
1: Oh, cool. Mm-hmm.
7: Yeah, here were some of my least favorite camp activities.
1: Okay.
7: Fire building, all right? I hated fire building.
1: Why?
7: Well, to this day, I think it was their way of making us pick up all the fallen branches after a storm.
1: Okay.
7: The only kid at camp who loved fire building was a fellow by the name of David Berkowitz. Not sure what ever happened to him. Anyway, other camp activities I hated. Pop the counselor's back acne.
1: Oh, yikes.
7: Sneak up on him. Lance the counselor's boils.
1: Sail.
7: I couldn't stand archery. All the other kids loved it. Of course, I was always the one chosen to hold the apple on my head. I said, hey, kids, how about the next time we have to decide who gets the apple on his head, we just do the eeny, meeny, miny, mo thing instead of going by voice vote. God, am I that unpopular? I went to a camp in Florida called Camp Everglades.
1: Okay. Mm-hmm.
7: Bugs and snakes all over the place. My least favorite camp activity, swimming in Alligator Cove.
5: I bet.
7: That's how we lost Simi Kaplan.
1: Oh, really?
7: And then there was build your own hang glider. Actually, the building part was fun. The jumping from Death's Peak, less fun.
5: Wow, they called
7: especially
5: it
7: for Mark Fromson.
5: Oh, poor Mark.
1: Really?
7: Although I did get to make a lanyard for his wheelchair. Anyway, really? Not everyone knows this, but s'mores were invented at my summer camp.
1: Really? Oh, I love s'mores.
7: Yeah, s'mores, yeah. Two counselors threw a bale of weed on the Friday night bonfire after becoming paranoid that the parents were on to them.
1: Oh.
7: It's a little joke.
0: Larry.
7: Shut up, Lee. My God. Since it was the end of the week, the only thing left in the kitchen for the munchies were a few marshmallows, a couple of chocolate bars, and a box of half-stale graham crackers. Everyone was so high and loved them so much that they kept asking for s'more.
1: Is that true, Larry?
7: Well, honestly, I don't even remember anymore. Tom, I've been telling that story for so long that I believe it to be true. I could have made it all up. I don't know. Back when I used to hang out at the Playboy Club, I'd say anything to get a playmate to pay attention to me. Like one time I told Jane Mansfield that I lost a bet to JFK on a game of horse, and I had to purchase him a brand-new Lincoln Continental convertible.
5: Oh, boy.
7: Yeah, I once told a young Jenny McCarthy some big, long, drawn-out story that I made up about vaccinations while high on mescaline and Shirley Temples.
1: Oh, good.
7: Yeah, I let Anna Nicole in on a little secret that the key to life was marrying a super old guy and then hiding his Viagra until he dies. And then there was the other time I told Pamela Anderson that I didn't have Hep C. And
1: all right.
5: I think we've
1: heard enough. He's got Liberace up there with him.
5: That was abrupt. Yeah.
0: Uh-oh.
1: I'm sorry, Christy. What else? Uh-oh.
0: An Italian artist has sold a so-called invisible sculpture for over $18,000.
2: I love everything about this.
0: Salvatore Garu's work, I Am.
2: Josh has taken his glasses off.
0: Exists only in his imagination, Josh. According to ArtNet, the 67-year-old considers it an immaterial sculpture finding its form in its own nothingness.
1: So someone paid $18,000, but there's nothing.
0: The buyer, who paid $18,300 for the piece, received a certificate, Tom, of authenticity, as well as display instructions.
1: Instructions?
0: Garreau said the work must be exhibited in a private house in a roughly 5x5 foot space free of obstruction.
5: The only bigger sucker than the guy who bought that? The guy who bought the NFT of that.
2: Yes.
0: Garreau told the Spanish news outlet, Diario AS.
5: A-H, more like it.
0: Check. The Spanish news outlet, Diario AS.
2: Oh, we got the news for you.
1: What is it, an Italian?
2: Shut up and watch.
1: That's your Italian accent.
5: Oh, very diverse over there.
0: The vacuum is nothing more than a space full of energy, and even if we empty it and there's nothing left.
5: Shut up.
0: According to the Heisenberg uncertainty principle, that nothing has a weight.
1: Don't bring Heisenberg
0: Therefore,
1: into this.
0: It has energy that.
5: No, it doesn't.
0: Is condensed and transformed into particles that is into us.
5: I hate everything about it.
2: So it is into us. What is this guy, Walt Kelly? What the hell?
1: So he claims it's an invisible sculpture.
0: Yes.
1: I have that one in my house.
5: Yeah, me too. I have 25 of them. Yeah,
1: mine's huge. How's about yours?
5: Oh, man.
6: I sell some.
5: Big as a cruise liner. I hate this MF.
1: What now? Pat, you have a song about it?
6: What's the sculpture called, the invisible sculpture?
1: It's called I Am.
6: Oh, I am.
2: Yes.
8: The art world's fine most of the time. Between the lines. And the feeling is pretentious. Bananas on walls, shit takes balls, but selling nothing for 18K is senseless. I'm a Picasso fan, love Monet, but the money spent nowadays makes me sore. Idiots.

0: That'll probably bounce too. Thank you very much.
1: Excellent. Thank you.
2: He paid with an invisible check. Yeah.
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5: 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It's Donnie Biker.
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5: Just like the kind where little kids can't sit still. You know, AT&T. It's just like that. And it's getting harder to fight this disease every day. I think most of the time I get bored because there ain't a lot to challenge me anymore. I mean, pretty much everything I've ever wanted to do, I've already done anyways. Hell, I'm the owner of 2 black belts, a pet snake, and a boat. And that was all before I turned 30. And I tell you, that's life's trifecta. I swear to God it is. But it's hard fighting boredom these days. I mean, when we was kids, it was easy. I remember going over to Bobby Raper's house and moving their trampoline from the backyard into their great room. We'd scoot it right under the ceiling fan and play Forehead Frogger for like hours on end. I swear to God we would. Man, to this day, Bobby still can't grow eyebrows. But now that we're both full grown, we just can't do that stuff anymore. And it sucks. I mean, we used to do everything, man. I remember being bored out of my mind one summer at Vacation Bible School, so me and Scotty Winkler started snorting Fun Dip. I swear to God we did. You know, if you snort Fun Dip, you can fart in 3 different flavors. Hell, I could change from Grape Ape to Sour Apples on command. Still can to this day. Like I said, I accomplished so much so soon. But Scotty got me hooked on cracking knuckles. Not everybody can do it. And to this day, he's the best knuckle cracker I know of. God gave him triple joints in his middle fingers, so he could still crack his knuckles to Hot for Teacher on command. He could synchronize it to music. Anyways, here's a few tips on how to beat boredom at your workplace. Number one, man, this is universal. If you got a computer, just play solitaire. I mean, every computer has to come equipped with solitaire. It's state law. How my mom Phyllis is hooked on it. Only time she leaves the computer is to open a new carton of smokes or reheat some pizza rolls. But what else are you supposed to do when you're running a daycare? Number two, if you have your own office, then always get to work early and always leave late. I mean, if you get to work before everyone else and still end up being the last one to leave, ain't nobody going to question what you're doing in between. So hit the movies, man. Hell, my Uncle Sonny did it like 3 jobs ago. He said you don't feel so bad spending $12 on snow caps and popcorn when work's paying for it. Man, if you check out a movie in the afternoon, it's always full of sales guys. I mean, why else would you wear a suit to see The Matrix? Number three, if you're married, start an inter-office affair. Hell, everybody does it. And the only people who ever get caught are the stupid people anyways. I mean, as long as you don't get caught with lipstick or glitter, you're home free. How else are you going to prove it? I mean, thank God all pubes look the same. I swear to God they do.
1: Donnie, get back to work and stop rambling about... Oh, what's that smell?
5: Shut up, Randy. It's sour apples.
1: It kind of smells like old grapes.
5: No, it ain't. It's sour apples.
1: I like feet.
5: I got the Fun Dip to prove it. It's sour apples.
1: Oh, it's gross, Donnie. It
5: Shut up,
1: feet.
5: No, it ain't.
8: But it's strange living back in America, you know. I mean, America's like a foreign country to me in a lot of ways.
9: Why?
8: I don't know. Things are weird. You know, I have friends that don't eat bread anymore. Everybody's on a low-carb diet.
10: No.
8: And Jesus said, take this bread and eat it. It is my body. And the disciples said, Jesus, we're all on low-carb diet. We appreciate you dying for our sins, but we're all trying to slim down. We want to look good in the painting.
10: Joining us in the studio, comedian Ed Yeager.
11: Hi, guys.
8: Hi, Ed.
10: How are you?
11: Good.
8: Good to see you again.
11: I'm glad football season's almost here.
9: I love football.
11: I do too.
9: I was I was in a hotel room, and I was watching a football game, and I opened the drawer, I pull out the Bible, I turned to John 3:16,
11: mm-hmm.
9: and it actually says, "Sitteth thee in the end zone with a large sign."
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14: What's going on over there in the news den, if you will?
15: Authorities in Florida encountered an unusual situation when a naked guy went for a swim in a stranger's pool and refused to leave.
14: Hello, naked guy.
15: WSVN reports the Fort Lauderdale police officers responded to the call, tried to coax the naked man out of the pool.
14: Come on, pal.
15: Homeowner, here we go. Come here. Come here. Here's a treat. Homeowner Javier Cavero said it took nearly 4 hours to get the guy out of the water safely. He was then taken for medical evaluation.
16: Can you tase someone while they're in a pool?
17: That's a great question.
14: The way I understand it, if they're on your property, anything goes.
16: Oh,
18: okay. Throw a toaster in that pool.
14: That's what I understand.
16: Just stand there next to the pool. Either you're out or this is in.
14: Take your time.
16: Yeah.
19: That's a good question. I mean, I don't know. What would you do? Fill a squirt gun with boiling water? I don't know. I mean, what's
14: acid?
19: What's legit? What could they do to this?
17: Slingshot.
16: Maybe lasso him.
17: Mm-hmm.
15: Yeah, there you go. Lasso.
17: Just kind of poke him with that pool cleaner thing. Get him right in the armpit, sensitive bits.
15: Yeah, you're not going to be able to scoop him up, are you, in the net?
17: Too big.
19: Yeah, I mean, you know the guy's got a pee in there.
16: Oh, yeah.
19: Got some stranger.
16: I mean, for you, that's a whole new pool, right? If someone's naked, you don't know in your pool.
19: Oh, God.
18: Yeah, you're changing everything.
15: Have you been naked in your pool yet?
19: Naked?
15: Yes.
14: Yeah, Tom.
18: No?
15: You haven't skinny dipped in your own pool.
18: Turn the lights off.
14: And I know you and your lady. It's a real shame. Yeah. Believe that the human skin is the devil's slipcover.
18: Right.
14: I know you believe that. But please, Tom.
19: I do not.
14: Can't you get naked in your own pool early in the morning, do a quick lap?
19: That's one noodle that doesn't come out of the pool.
14: No kidding.
19: I leave that in its little sack.
14: You got a guy or are you trying to keep up with caretaking of your pool, or you have a guy.
15: Oh,
19: no, but I've got that long stick with the net on it.
14: No, that's just asking for trouble.
19: You got to go out there, the leaves blow in it, you got to have a guy come.
15: Check your chlorine levels. And
14: check your filter. You stay
18: you got
14: out
18: a guy for that.
14: That,
18: right?
19: Oh, the mechanics of it, I don't touch.
14: You're going to get electrocuted or something.
19: But you got to have one of those nets to skim the top.
15: Well, of course.
14: All right.
19: You'll be out there skimming. This is my first pool my whole life. I've never had one before. It's a lot of work.
14: Well, I remember.
15: All you're doing is skimming.
14: Does anybody else remember? A lot of work to skim.
18: Complaining about his pool.
14: Which is really.
19: I'm not complaining. You asked me about it.
18: A lot of work.
14: It's the pool owner's equivalent to spraying your hose on your deck. Skimming. It's the same effort. But you told me one time, don't. Get a pool. So, I have some advice for
16: number
14: you.
16: Number one cause of death in children is accidental drowning in a pool. Never get a pool.
14: Fill it in. Okay.
19: Christy, real estate resale. Your thoughts?
15: Pools are bad.
18: Bad
15: for real estate.
14: There you go.
19: It eliminates like 90% of the buyers.
15: But you tried that argument. Didn't work, did it?
19: No.
18: You lost on that? On the pool, huh?
19: Oh, I love it. It's great having it, though.
14: Hang on. I have to make a sound effect for Tom.
19: No, I'm glad we have it. It's fun.
14: Well, yeah. Well, you know, how much fun would it be if you got out there like you?
15: Yeah,
14: three
15: with the
14: in the
15: kids.
14: Three in the morning.
18: Drop the truck.
14: Three
18: trunks.
14: In the morning. You're out there doing back and forth in the pool, totally naked.
19: Yeah. Oh, some raccoon grabs my junk.
15: Raccoons don't like to get in the pool.
17: No, they don't like to grab junk either.
15: No,
14: if you're talking about a beaver, possibly.
18: That'll grab your junk.
14: They like pools.
19: Oh, God.
16: What's that flag you like to fly? The Blue Peter? You could like lay on your back and strap that to your member and float across.
18: Jump on that pizza slice raft you have.
19: And you're referencing, of course, raising the Blue Peter.
16: Oh, my bad.
19: Is if a boat is in port and the Blue Peter goes up, that's to alert the crew that they got to get back to the ship. You know it's about to sail.
14: Oh. You know what you could do? Float on your back with an erection and scream at the house, "Hey, honey, you want any of this for? Put it away."
17: Nice. Ladies love that line. It's a fun
14: Ladies
17: line.
14: Ladies love that.
8: Yeah. I love that.
17: Like, how thoughtful. Yes. How thoughtful of him.
19: Nice. Yeah, these are
14: Why
19: all...
14: is Christy the one laughing the hardest?
19: These are all great ideas.
14: Now, that'd be something, wouldn't it?
15: If yeah, saw boy, him doing that would be something. Yeah.
19: Right. Ever tried a naked cannonball?
15: No.
14: That might might be the safest dive, yeah. though, when you're naked.
17: Mm-hmm.
19: Oh, I don't know.
15: You hit your balls
19: think about
15: first,
19: it.
15: Yeah.
19: No,
15: you
19: know? No. You'd be hitting balls first.
14: No, yes. Your balls would be up in between your legs, and you'd be all clenched up.
19: Yeah, you do a proper top. Cannonball. You're the tucked way cannonball. Up. They're dangling
18: well, you're
19: down.
18: Not doing that kind they're of activity when you're naked down. In a pool. You're having
19: only
18: fun.
19: Enter pools
18: you're...
19: by cannonball. It's my rule.
15: Is that right?
19: Never slip in.
15: A recent poll reveals typical American beach behavior. This is not a pool behavior. Beach behavior.
14: Beach behavior.
15: The Beach.com survey of American adults. Uh-huh. Found on average, Americans engage in at least 3 bad beach behaviors. The top faux pas was taking sand or seashells.
14: Taking it.
15: Taking them. That's what they're there for.
17: I think in like there's like protected beaches where international people go and they take this like very rare sand that's very intimate to the locals and then they fly home with it. I understand that. That's not cool.
19: Yeah, we had that story. I forget where that is, but you're not allowed to take any sand with you. That excludes, of course, butt crack.
15: Well, I mean...
19: You're going to get some.
15: Okay. The second, peeing in the water.
19: Everyone does that.
15: 70% of respondents, Tom, fessed up to peeing in the water.
19: Well, 30% lied.
15: All right.
16: If you see me in an ocean, it's because I have to pee.
15: Yeah.
16: Like, I'm not getting
15: that.
16: In there unless I have to pee.
17: Yeah. Ocean, oh, really? Bathtub, kiddie pool. Yeah. Where are we at?
15: How many times have you seen people standing waist deep in water with beers in their hand out in the ocean?
17: Yeah. It's nice.
15: Tell me, that's not what they're doing.
14: I'm just feeding the fish.
15: Drinking alcohol coming in third. Is that not
19: as bad
15: allowed?
19: Beach behavior?
17: Wait, what? Literally, I only go to the beach to drink alcohol and pee in the water. Like, yeah. That's why you're there.
15: And take a couple of seashells. Come on.
17: I'll take a seashell.
14: Yeah. Well, what the hell else is there to do at the beach?
15: Thank you. This is ridiculous. 70% of those polled said someone else's bad beach etiquette ruins a trip for them. Your guys are going to hate me when I say this, but you know what my number one is?
17: Go ahead.
15: People playing their music too loud at the beach. I don't want to hear music.
17: I think you should have to apply for a permit to play music outside in the summer.
15: I don't want to hear it. I want to hear the ocean. That's why I'm there. True.
17: By the lake in beautiful Chicago, and some jackass is bumping some EDM.
15: I'm
17: turning into my dad. I just heard that. That sucked. I hate that.
16: I was like, just turn down your radio.
15: Respondents put littering as the number one most annoying behavior at the beach, followed by not picking up after pets and sitting too close to others.
14: What if
17: those
14: are
17: all great?
14: Yeah. What if I put something in the sand and covered up with sand?
15: Like a cat?
14: No, like
19: condom,
14: poop, things like that.
15: That's what I meant. Like,
16: no, look. Last time I went to the beach, I looked over and there was just someone had changed their baby and left the diaper.
15: No.
16: Just laying in the sand. I mean, it was bundled up.
15: But
16: you know what I mean? Like, it wasn't open and exposed, but it was, you knew what it was.
19: Yeah, I got the results of the New Jersey beach cleanup.
16: Oh, geez. Hypodermic needles.
14: Fingers.
16: A foot.
19: This is
14: headless torsos.
19: This is interesting. They had 10,000 volunteers. It's called the Clean Ocean Action Trash Removal. This is in New Jersey along the coast. This is important. They collected nearly 500,000 pieces of debris.
15: Ugh.
19: Condoms up 56%. Cigarette butts down. And, of course, this is why I got it here, Mr. Oskey. A lot of used baby diapers found on the beach.
17: Yikes. Look at you.
19: Oh, yikes.
15: What's wrong with people?
18: You know, I lived an hour from there, and we had that's a huge problem with the water and fecal chloroform, they called it. The levels in the water were huge.
15: Ugh.
18: Hypodermic needles, all that kind of stuff.
15: Wouldn't get in there for nothing.
18: Medical waste. Huge problem in New Jersey Shore.
19: It said, let's see, diapers up 78%. Oh, this is good in New Jersey. Dead bodies down 27%.
15: Oh, that is good.
14: That's good.
15: Yeah.
14: That's good. Wow. As they're down.
16: Yeah. Oh, they only raked up one Snooki.
14: Whatever happened to Snooki?
15: She's doing okay, actually.
16: Yeah. Oh, is she?
17: She's like a mom influencer now.
15: Yeah,
16: good for her.
17: She's doing her thing.
15: My kids love watching those old
17: Jersey Shores?
15: Yes. And I walked downstairs the other day during the holiday. They were home and we were watching it. It's hysterically funny.
14: GTL?
15: Oh, my gosh.
14: Jim Tan Laundry.
15: Yeah. It's... You forget how bad
19: there's no,
15: they were.
19: There's no W in there for work.
14: Well, no.
17: They worked at the t-shirt shop.
15: They worked at the t-shirt shop. Work, they were working.
14: Work just bums me out, man.
19: I see. Yeah. There's Christy Lee at the SILAC Insurance News Desk. What's happening?
15: A new study shows labels on marijuana products often misrepresent their potency.
14: There are labels on marijuana products? Yeah,
17: you're yes. telling me that the thing on the jar that says Durban Poison might be lying to me? You're telling me my Jack Herrera or Alaskan Thunder F isn't actually what they say?
14: And I'm not asking Willie this. I'm just opening it. What is like a alcohol beverage on a can of beer is 6%. How do they quantify that on weed?
17: So like conventional pot is like anywhere between like 18% and 32%, and then like with dabs and all that kind of stuff.
14: So this is THC or
17: yes, yeah. Okay. It's like 99% pure THC, 92% for the wow. live resin and stuff. Okay. I got a lot of those numbers wrong. Don't
18: what
17: text
18: is
17: me
18: what starters. Is a dab? I've never heard of a dab.
17: Dab is hash oil. So if weed is beer, hash oil is whiskey.
18: Oh, a little dab remember, will do yeah. you. Then.
17: Yeah. A little dab will do you.
19: A Brill cream. A little that's dab right, will yeah. do you.
15: Researchers from the University of Colorado at Boulder analyzed.

0: Lord Coretta's a fine young comedian. Are you a health guy? You run, you look very slender. And
1: I'm not a big health guy, although I'm healthy. I just had a complete physical, and unfortunately I'm at that age where you get the real intense physical.
2: No,
1: You know, I hope I'm not sharing too much, but the doctor actually stuck a camera in my rectum. Wow. It wasn't part of any procedure. He just suspected that his nurse was stealing from him.
0: Lowell Sanders is here with us.
3: I'm on the road.
0: Now, Lowell, are you a single man?
3: Yeah, I left a wife in Detroit.
4: Oh, okay.
2: Well, I see how it works.
3: Police should have found her by now. I'm kidding. They won't find her.
2: Hey, no way. You're that good, aren't you?
0: Well, Jeff Jenna is our guest.
5: I don't know if you remember this. A lot of people were mad at the Mattel toy company because Teen Talk Barbie, one of the 200 things Teen Talk Barbie said was, math class is hard.
2: Oh, yeah.
5: And right. And everybody, young women won't want to take math classes. And I'm just thinking, no, that's stupid. What, are American women that easily influenced? Are they? No, I don't think so.
2: Don't
5: because
2: either.
5: If they are, I think Teen Talk Barbie should say things like, sex is fun. I work hard and give my husband my paycheck.
0: Where are you from, by the way?
6: Patterson. I'm from Patterson, New Jersey.
0: Oh, sure. That's famous.
6: Yeah. Boy. You know, small.
2: Sure.
6: Thugged out town. You know, it's tiny. So small, we used to get robbed by people we knew.
2: Small.
6: People were like, stick him up. I'm like, Andre? I'm going to tell your mother, man. By the way, how is Aunt Carol? How's she doing? I'll come home for dinner.
7: Bob and Tom. They put the F in professionals.

0: Bravo. What? Very nice.
1: Oh, isn't that nice?
2: Now, some more Bob and Tom. This is Bob and Tom Extra.
3: Yes, Hooker.
4: Hi.
3: There's Josh Arnold.
5: Hi there.
3: He's liking something he sees on his telephone.
5: I am.
3: Boy, that sounded odd when I said telephone.
4: Yeah, it did.
3: There's Ace Cosby.
6: Hello.
3: I'm Chick McGee. Hello, Tom. Do you have your telephone with you?
5: You're right.
3: Telephone. Mm.
5: You don't ever hear that word anymore.
3: Yeah. Mm. It's like aeroplane. You don't really.
5: It's not an iTelephone. It's an iPhone.
4: iPhone.
3: iPhone.
5: Wow. I never thought about that.
3: Where's my telephone?
5: Yeah, it
4: Does
5: is.
4: Anybody have a telephone?
7: Oh, no, but there's this new thing. It's a case that you put on the wall, and it says, I'm turning my phone into a home phone, and you just set it on the wall.

0: accomplished actor and comedian. He is John Witherspoon.
1: My 11-year-old, you know, he's going to private school. Only reason he goes to private school is my mother-in-law helps pay half. Little rich kids go there. I see Warren Beatty all the time.
2: Oh, yeah?
1: I see Warren Beatty there. He's and Annette Bening. And my son talks like this. Father, father.
3: Would you like a toddy?
1: Father, where my friends are going to Spain for the summer. Where are we going? I said, Compton. Or so we're
4: Compton.
0: Back to Detroit.
1: Detroit.
3: Yeah.
1: I'm going to show you something. I'm going to give you that two left boots with a high, one of them with a high heel.
4: That's right.
0: Let's talk to our guest, Tom Foss. Now, do you have any animals?
4: I got two horses, about 15 chickens, dogs, cats.
2: So you are in the country, huh?
4: Yeah, gravel road, one-way gravel road.
2: Really?
0: Do you eat the chickens?
4: No, the eggs.
0: Ah.
4: My wife said she'd never kill one of the chickens.
2: Really?
4: But she doesn't have any problem scrambling up the kids.
5: Sweet. Uh-huh.
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0: Bigger than Bowden. At a Bob and Tom classic, Trailer Park Woman.
1: We didn't have a Trailer Park Princess. We had a lot of, we had the guy that was the maintenance man. He lived kind of behind us on the court. He had a nice big double wide, but he would throw the parties, like really nice parties.
2: Oh, that's cool.
1: Yeah, he was really cool.
0: Did he date your mom?
1: No, my mom was married.
0: Oh.
3: But the question still stands.
0: You're right. Okay, I was just curious.
1: No.
0: Okay. Time now for us to hit the mailbag, I believe.
3: Dear Bob and Tom Show, here we go. Specifically, dear Chick and Christy and John.
1: Oh.
3: It's come to my attention. This is Bill from Dayton.
1: Hey, Bill.
3: Come to my attention that your agitation, frustration, and exasperation with Tom seems to peak at mid-morning about every Thursday. Then it's simply necessary to hang on until the weekend comes. Speaking on behalf of millions of listeners, that timing fits us too.
1: Oh.
3: Whether he's talking about the ridiculousness of soccer or the brilliance of Robert Fripp, it is a lot. He's talking on and on about black underwear visible through white linen pants, or why cursive writing is useless. Yes, it is a lot. Whether the continual talk of rock and roll classic Enter the Young or the brilliance of the Beatles or Freddie and the Dreamers, yes, Tom, is a lot. Christie's My God, Tom, keeps running through my brain as I'm listening. We share your feelings. Once again, Bill from Dayton.
1: Thank you, Bill.
3: There you go.
0: Now, we continue with our mailbag. You can reach us, Bob and Tom, at bobandtom.com.
3: I think Christy has a letter.
0: Oh, go ahead, Christy.
1: Well, this is kind of on the same topic as Tom, I guess. This is from Bruce in Crozet, Virginia.
0: Okay.
1: Never heard of Crozet, have you?
3: That sounds like a decorative bow or something.
1: Yeah, it sounds very French.
3: Yes.
1: I listen to the show whenever I get a chance. Things in my life make me think I'm becoming a cast member, though. For example.
3: Oh.
1: I inherited a banjo from the death of a relative.
2: No kidding.
1: I asked about tattoos of people around me all the time.
3: Ah.
1: I had open heart surgery in March of 2026 to replace a heart valve, ended up with a mechanical valve.
3: Nice.
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3: Oh.
1: When we found out I needed heart surgery, my wife asked me, are you turning into Tom of the Bob and Tom Show? Feel free if you need a new cast member to give me a call. All right, Bruce, thank you.
3: Well, Bruce, we have several people on call.
1: Yeah, we have a wait list, don't we?
3: We will add you to the list.
1: All right.
3: Yes.
0: Dear Bob and Tom Show, I want to chime in on Toothpaste Gate.
3: This started again, lit a new fire with Bryce Harper, evidently went on TikTok and showed his what most people think a unique way to brush their teeth. They put toothpaste in their mouth and then here comes
0: that's
3: the toothbrush.
0: That's how I've always done it.
3: And I've always done it that way,
0: toothpaste
3: too.
0: Toothpaste straight to mouth, then.
3: Right.
1: Even as a kid, you did it that way?
0: No.
1: Oh, okay.
3: Oh.
0: This is part of being an adult-free man.
1: Okay.
0: Hey, Mom.
3: A grown-ass man.
0: I'm doing it my way.
1: You think you're free?
0: I did. That's what I've done.
3: No way to live, boy. Go ahead.
0: That's more profound than you think, Christy.
3: Oh.
0: I did talk to a dentist friend of mine over the weekend.
1: Yeah.
0: He said that makes absolutely no difference how you do it.
1: Okay.
0: So he's on board with it. Mm-hmm. However,
3: sure, he's in the business of fixing all bad teeth. Of course he's on board.
0: Nikki writes, I am blind. Because remember I mentioned that, hey, if you're blind, this would save you that one step.
3: Well, that means she has super hearing and can play piano, right?
0: And I don't know if Nikki isn't he or she. It's N-I-C-K-I-E.
3: That sounds like a girl.
0: You think?
3: Yeah. I think.
0: Okay.
3: Is there a heart over the eye? That's the dead giveaway.
0: I don't know. It's typed out. Can you get that? Is there a type style that does that?
1: I have no idea.
0: Can you get Helvetica Heart Plus where the lowercase I has a little heart above it? Isn't that sweet?
1: That'd be cute.
0: I am blind and I'm an instructor of home management for people who are newly blind or losing their vision. The toothpaste tube directly in the mouth is an alternative technique. We do teach students. I have my own tube of toothpaste that I squirt directly into my mouth. I can guarantee you that I use much less toothpaste this way anyway.
3: Mm.
0: The alternative technique of while holding your toothbrush handle, you extend your index finger along the bristles. You would then line up the end of the toothpaste tube to the tip of your... You get it.
1: Uh-huh.
0: Yeah, so it's much too complicated.
1: That makes sense.
0: For individuals who are newly blind and do not have a very good sense of touch or spatial relation due to their vision... loss of other issues such as blah, blah, blah, blah. Squirting the toothpaste directly into your mouth is a very independent way to complete the task. Very good. Special hello and kisses to Joshy.
2: Bye.
0: Uh-oh. Thank you, Nikki. So there we go. It's settled. We're okay doing it that way. Thank you, Bryce Harper. Baseball, great.
3: Yes. Dear Bob and Tom Show, Chick, it's late on a Sunday afternoon, and I just finished my super Saturday Sunday shower.
1: Oh.
3: This is perfectly acceptable to have a super shower both days. That's absolutely fine. I'm so invigorated, I went straight to my email to let you know about it. I got to hurry, though. I need to check in with my bride to see if she wants any more of this before I put it away. So far, I'm 0-4, but the super shower idea might turn the tide. Sean from Henrietta, Oklahoma. What do you think of that?
0: Well, it sounds like Sean didn't get any action, though.
3: No, it doesn't.
1: You keep trying. You don't have to give up.
0: Maybe there'll be a letter tomorrow, maybe.
3: Dear Tom, this one starts. I know, Tom, your weekends are brutal. Was this weekend brutal?
0: Just a lot of picking up.
3: Yeah. Did you make it to Dairy Queen to get that dipped cone? All you did was talk about it last week.
1: Cinnamon Toast Crunch?
0: I did make it to Dairy Queen.
3: I had one a couple of weeks ago. Delightful. Sam from Shepherdsville, Kentucky.
0: And I had a car full of one of my daughters and her friends. I was in the mood. I got the chocolate dip. The vanilla ice cream dipped in the chocolate.
3: Mm-hmm. Kicking it old school.
0: Oh, it's great.
3: You know, the chocolate dip cone is like the New York Yankees uniform. It's timeless.
0: Fit any era. It was delightful.
3: Yes.
0: And all I could think of was when the guy, it's the same Dairy Queen you go to, Christy.
1: Mm-hmm.
0: And every time you get, the thing that they turn upside
1: down. Blizzard,
0: yes. The blizzards. And the girls ended up, I think we got at least four of them. And the guy would turn over each one. And all I could think of was that letter we got where the new Dairy Queen employee didn't realize that she had two of the cups put together.
1: Yeah.
0: So when she turned it over, that fell out of the...
3: Oh, my gosh.
0: Yeah. But you're
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5: Last call, announced the barkeep, and then their eyes did meet. Betty the bearded lady and Tom the 4-inch freak. No relation to you, Tom. Tom lowered his voice and made a pass. What are you doing later? Betty thought as she stroked her beard. Nothing, sweet potato. People pointed, jokes were made, but it fell on four deaf ears. Tom thrust his tiny shoulders back and ignored the painful jeers. Betty, he said, the world can be such a cruel, unfeeling place. She said, I know, my little pumpkin, and kissed his tiny face. She carried him through the parking lot to the woods that lay beyond. Never before had either felt such an instant common bond. Betty, he said, gazing down at his tiny platform shoe. Tonight I would like nothing more than to make sweet love to you. She said, I'm a virgin. He said, so am I. She said, don't you think that's weird? He said, not really. I'm 4 inches tall and, you got the beard. She pressed him tight against her bosom. He inhaled her perfumed air. He covered her neck with tiny hickeys and stroked her facial hair. The moonlight danced off his cowboy hat. She giggled and she swayed. She undid his tiny rhinestone belt. A cricket looked away. She set him down, unzipped her dress, still tipsy from the booze. She tripped, pulling off her panties, and crushed him with her shoes. Bearded Betty never married. Her mistake sure took its toll. She still owns that pair of shoes, and Tom's still in her soul.
6: The man claimed he couldn't help himself when he guzzled 7 bottles of a spiked lemonade drink in the aisle of a supermarket. A 43-year-old Wisconsin man told police he was a recovering alcoholic and had been sober for 16 months being driven to drink and downing the bottles of Jack Daniel's Lynchburg lemonade in 15 minutes and placing the empty containers back on the shelves. He was cited for retail theft.
7: Oh, so he'd go grab one, drink it, walk around the store, then go back and put it back?
8: No, he did it all in 7 bottles in 15 minutes.
6: 15 minutes, Tom.
8: He had to just plant himself in the liquor aisle.
7: Yeah. Must have had an opener with him,
8: I guess. Mm-hmm.
2: Or there'd probably a twist.
8: I wonder what triggered it. Was there something that he had seen in aisle four that bothered him?
7: His wife.
9: Yeah. Comedian Greg Hahn is here with us.
10: So I used to date a girl 13 years younger than me. They chew a lot of gum. You know what I mean? They do a lot of young girl stuff. It's kind of annoying. You know what I mean? Like, you'll be driving along, they'll see a car with a headlight out, and they'll do that pediddle thing.
8: Sure. What's going on? It's a pediddle. It's a pediddle. Do that.
10: Well, you go over railroad tracks, her feet would come off the floorboard, some superstitious thing like that. You know what I mean? Wow. Or as we'd see a VW bug, she'd punch me in the shoulder. Punch buggy! Whatever. Punch buggy. Sometimes we see like a VW bug with its headlight out while we're going over railroad tracks. All hell's breaking loose up there. Spinning around, crashing my window, breaking everything. Whatever! You ever been on a date where after a couple hours you find it nearly impossible not to say, somebody kill me!
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It went right through the bedroom door just like it wasn't there. Oh, down in the kitchen you could hear the dishes break when it sat down at the table and had a bowl of

0: on the governor's secret line. He said
1: there's a matter of municipal security that you should be aware of at this time.
0: It's a high pressure center, half the city wide, with what appears to be a teenage boy hanging off.

0: Welcome back to, yeah, that's a Pepper Thing. First up, we've got Harrison wrapping his Dr. Pepper in a tiny quilt so it feels at home. Oh, how tender. That's a Pepper Thing! And over to Becca, who's whispering affirmations to her can.
1: You're sweet. You're unique. 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
0: 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It's not a science thing, but it's a Pepper Thing! 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It's a Pepper Thing!
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7: So, Moody, is your apartment, is it tidy?
8: It is tidy. It's small. It's tidy. It's a basement.
7: Oh,
9: even better.
8: I thought
10: looks like we made it.
8: And I thought I knew the ceilings are low. I thought I had 7-foot ceilings.
7: Oh my God.
8: Until my 6'6" buddy came over and had about an inch of clearance.
11: Your ceilings are that low?
8: They're low.
11: You can't even get happy.
8: They're low.
11: Yeah.
8: I think my apartment's illegal, to tell you the truth. It's
7: oh
8: a basement with only one exit.
9: The
8: and the exit
9: door.
8: Was blocked by my meth lab. So I think the whole thing.
7: Never stay there.
8: Beautiful
7: never,
8: neighborhood, though. I live in a great neighborhood.
9: Uh-huh.
8: A little, it's in New York City, Astoria, Queens. It's very peaceful. My neighborhood is so quiet. If there's any yelling at night, that means Ecuador scored a goal. I love it. It's a little rowdy. World Cup's a little rowdy. Other than
12: Oh, you got to come over during World Cup time.
9: Oh, yeah.
13: Comedian Dan St. Paul is here with us.
11: So. You know, bowling was an Olympic sport this last year?
9: Yeah, I saw that.
11: Bowling.
9: That's right.
11: Olympic. Aren't we deviating from the ancient Greeks just a
9: sure
11: tad
9: we are.
11: Now?
9: Oh,
11: I mean,
9: yeah.
11: The javelin, the discus, but no one ever said, Ulysses, Telemachus, put on your shirts. It's league night. What are we supposed to bowl against anyway? You know, you're going to have Olympic bowling. Let's go all the way. Let's have Olympic drag racing. Wouldn't that be great?
9: Sure.
11: You know? Hello, racing fans. This is Jackie Stewart at the Olympic Raceway. Today, America's big hope for the gold medal, Shirley, Cha-Cha, Muldooney, goes up against the People's Republic of China's Wang, the Terminator Hong Wen. Wang, of course, a member of Mao Zedong's pit crew in the 1972 Olympics in Munich and five-time winner of the Peking Funny Car Championships. But both drivers will be hard-pressed to beat the time of this man, Pakistan's Big Daddy, Abdul Faisal Mohamed, in his souped-up Ford Festiva, the pride of Karachi.
13: The man in the studio with us is comedian Greg Hahn. You ever driven in a Corvette? What do you
14: I mean, drive? I'm a little bit tall for the Vette.
9: Are you really?
7: A big
14: right.
7: car.
14: Yeah.
9: Put
14: yeah.
9: the seat back.
14: That's an idea.
9: Yeah. How tall are you?
14: I'm 6'4". Yeah, yeah.
9: Let's
14: I got a huge SUV.
9: Oh,
14: I
9: really?
14: Just look at the rear view thinking I got to get some friends. Rows and rows of seats. Nobody in them. I just go from gas station to gas station.
9: Hey, want to ride?
15: Yeah. Tell them about your 3-point plan for success, Greg.
14: What is that? Where I bought the car is too expensive?
15: Right.
14: My house is too expensive?
15: Right.
14: Knock up a fat girl. I'm out of it.
15: Yes, sir. Mr. Success. Yeah. That's Greg Hahn.
6: Bob and Tom.
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6: Ladies and gentlemen, Bob and Tom.
14: We got arrested for stealing beer, and he was like, where are you really? And it took me a little while to convince him. So that was weird.
18: Can you talk to my dad, officer?
7: Wasn't he in the middle of something when you called?
14: I found that out years later when we were talking about it. My dad goes, you know, I was...
17: No need to go into too much detail.
14: He and my mom were...
17: A flagrant delicto?
7: Fooling around.
14: I hung up the phone with you and said, hey, we have to go get Josh from the jail, and... Your mom looked at me and said, are you going to finish first?

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6: Eyebrow dandruff, that's disgusting. Is that a thing?
7: I'm not proud of it.
6: Why would you bring that up on the air?
7: I didn't. It was Christy did. Yeah, it was said in confidence off the air.
6: Yeah. Don't ever say eyebrow dandruff in front of a potential lover.
8: Oh, okay.
7: Hey, look, ladies, if I'm on top, you might get sprinkled on.
9: Well, let it snow.
6: If you're on top, I'll just let everybody else finish that.
7: Oh, I see. If you're on top, you got about eight seconds to live. Is that it?
6: I wouldn't say eight.
7: If you're on top, Godspeed to your ribs, ladies. Is that what we're getting at?

0: 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Wow. Very nice.
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3: Hey, it's the Bob and Tom Show, live from the O'Reilly Auto Parts Studios. There's Christy Lee at the news desk.
5: Hello.
3: Jeff Oskey's across the way.
6: Yes, sir.
3: There's Ace Cosby.
7: Hello.
3: I'm Josh Arnold. There's Tom.
8: Thank you very much. Now, we did our World Cup update, but we have more stories about the activities
6: we
8: that
6: do.
8: Surround
6: this is
8: the
6: actually
8: World
6: really
8: Cup.
6: Cool. Three Argentine soccer fans cycled nearly 11,000 miles to support their team in the FIFA World Cup. ABC News reports that Vicente Cuncalini and his friends Miguel Cilio and some other dude started off from their hotel.
8: You got to read the last guy's name.
6: Yamandu Martinez.
8: Martinez. Yamandu. That's a cool name.
6: They started
8: Sounds
6: off,
8: like you're saying, you going to go? Yamandu.
6: Yamandu. They started off from their hometown in Waliwachu. In August, they cycled for nearly 9 months before reaching Kansas City, a city they admit they'd never heard of before embarking on the journey.

0: Yeah, I would have liked to have been at that band meeting.
1: Oh, it's fantastic.
0: Guy, he walks in. Okay, fellas, I got this new one.
1: and then he twist every now and again. Twist.
0: That's
2: but,
0: great.
2: But I mean, just to come up, so those it sounds exactly the same every time he sings it? Or is it, do you know what I'm trying to say?
1: You know, I don't know how many, how.
2: Because that would be
1: It
2: so,
1: does to my ear when I'm marching in the lawn seats to that song.
2: It just sounds
1: angrily sort of stomping around.
2: It'd be hard to recapture that every time
0: I wish this were back in the day when they had those KTEL offers. They would collect a certain, there'd be a theme.
2: Mm-hmm.
0: You could have sort of heavy rock scat songs.
1: Yeah.
0: You've got that one Kid Rock song. What is it?
1: Ball Went to Ball?
0: Yeah.
1: That
0: one.
1: Have that in there.
0: Papa Ooh Mau Mau, certainly a classic.
1: Heavy rock.
0: Yeah. I think I would call it roots rock, if you will.
1: Sure.
0: Based from a fine gospel.
1: Rubber band. Biscuit has, you know, Aykroyd is.
0: There are a lot of them.
1: Yeah. Mm-hmm.
0: Where they're really, they're, that, but that's kind of cool.
1: Yeah, it's fun. Yeah, again, that's about a feeling. That's about a.
2: Yeah, and you usually record those songs. You don't hear them, do them live all the time like Korn does. That's amazing that you could recreate
1: And he throws
2: that
1: stuff into his other songs, and so somebody may have gone, hey, you should do a song of just that.
2: Oh.
1: I mean, why the hell
0: it
1: not?
0: Expresses a feeling. I mean, it's perfectly legit.
2: I might have to listen to some Korn this weekend.
1: Did that get you moving?
2: Maybe. And, symphony be damned.
0: Now, Ace will back me up on this one. Here in this building, there are a handful of radio stations, and at least two good ones. And I meant that. But Ace will back me up on this. One of the other stations did a promotion with the band Korn.
1: Yeah.
0: And the prize was a Korn tattoo. And Korn, by the way, in the case of the band, is KORN. Mm-hmm. The guy that won it put it across the back of his neck. Mm-hmm.
1: Yep.
0: So he's
2: the prize was a Korn tattoo, or you had to have the tattoo to win the prize?
3: No, you got the prize was the tattoo.
2: Oh, nice. Okay.
0: But he got it. So.
2: All right.
0: That's a fan.
2: Real quick, Taylor Swift has become the youngest woman ever inducted into the Songwriters Hall of Fame at the age of 36. The gala held last night at the Marriott Marquis Hotel in New York City also included Christopher Tricky Stewart, who is a R&B songwriter, producer, rapper. Gene Simmons and Paul Stanley from Kiss, Alanis Morissette, and Kenny Loggins. So congratulations.
1: All fine songwriters.
0: Mm-hmm. Very good.
2: I've never heard him scat, though. See, now.
1: Hmm. Any of those people scat?
0: Probably.
1: Yeah, maybe.
0: Probably a Scooby-Doo, ba-ba-ba-doo in there
2: right.
0: somewhere.
2: If you forget the lyrics, right?
0: Be-ba-ba-looba, she's my baby.
2: Yeah. Is that how that started, you think? Somebody forgot their lyrics and they just started making up.
1: I like to think that.
2: Making up words and sounds
0: just
2: to get through the song.
0: And I think every artist ends up doing that when they all forget them.
2: Oh, yeah.
0: We've talked to lots of artists that they'll be playing the song they've played 10,000 times and they just space it. I know I'll be doing that when I'm here trying to exit the break like I am right now and go, what am I supposed to say?
1: it'd be great though if you just we are
0: should I try?
1: And then we just went to commercial.
0: These are the O'Reilly Auto Parts Studios, and this is the Bob and Tom Show.
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14: A 3-2 lead in the best-of-seven series. Game 6 is set for Sunday in Las Vegas. Julian Quiñones and Raul Jimenez helped Mexico make an exciting start to the World Cup by scoring a goal each in a 2-0 win over South Africa in the opening match of the tournament. With a capacity crowd of over 80,000 watching at the iconic Azteca Stadium, co-host Mexico started the largest World Cup tournament in history by getting goals in each half while three red cards were shown, two for South Africa and one for Mexico. Quiñones gave Mexico the lead in the 9th minute. Jimenez added the second goal on a header in the 66th. And over in the MLB, scores in the American League, Detroit over Minnesota, Texas beat Kansas City, Baltimore taking down Seattle. In the National League, Miami over Arizona, the Mets take down St. Louis, Cubs over Colorado, and the Dodgers beat Pittsburgh. And then the WNBA, Indiana beat Chicago in overtime, New York over Atlanta, Dallas over Phoenix, and Las Vegas takes down Portland. I'm A.A. Aaron, that's your sports. More of the Bob and Tom Show coming up.
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15: They might as well take it to the next level, though. I want to see the that should be the next reality show, the Oz couple. Ozzy Osbourne and some other unintelligible foreigner living together in their little adventures, you know. Arnold Schwarzenegger runs in with an apron on. Listen to me, Ozzy, I can't have dishes sitting around the kitchen all over the place. I understand. Breakfast man. Every time I go out of town, I come back, it's like a war zone in here. I can't live like this anymore. I was going to get around to be came running in here like a Nazi. As soon as I learn how to do another impression, I'm getting another roommate now.
16: Actually, I'm doing a CNN interview with 10, or else I'd go with him. I'm doing Larry King. First time. I'm very
17: Larry.
16: Excited. Yeah, I just want him to go, Saskatchewan, hello! Can you turn down the electric blanket? I can't turn off the fan above the oven. I go, you know what I'm gonna do, Larry? We're gonna try to get your shoulders a little higher. Could you do that?
18: Why are my suspenders so tight?
16: Because they don't go around your Larry. See, if you let him go, the shoulders will do that. You won't look like you look like a vulture in heat.
18: Muncie, hello. Question for the skinhead.
19: My most recent marriage was a disaster. It made the wreck of the Edmunds Fitzgerald look like a fender bender.
17: 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Hello.
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1: Hey, thank you for being here with us at the Bob and Tom Show. 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
2: Hello.
1: Jess Hooker's joined us today.
24: Hello.
1: Hi there. You know what? You kind of look like you are, you know when cops will go undercover?
24: Yeah.
1: You kind of look like you're on a sting operation.
24: I do.
1: Yeah, I like it. Yeah. Like, you just jog by with a crime scene and then next thing you know, that guy's getting handcuffed by you.
24: Yeah.
1: And that guy is Jeff Hosking.
9: Yeah.
1: There's Ace Cosby.
25: Hello.
1: I'm Josh Arnold. There's Tom.
26: Yeah, that in the category most likely to have a mugshot.
1: Boy, do any of us have mugshots? I know Godwin does.
2: I don't.
26: And speaking of, that's a good launching pad for this. Speaking of Pat Godwin, he's recovering from shoulder surgery, and he may be back Monday. We'll see. I think he had his first physical therapy session yesterday.
1: Hmm. Nice.
26: And it's interesting because they put you on a rack and torture you, and then so they close the Iron Maiden on your face.
1: Oh, wow. Oh. Yeah, that's wild.
26: I was talking to a physical therapist. Apparently, the first couple weeks of recovering from that surgery are pretty rough.
2: Make sure you do it. Yeah, that's the key. Yeah,
1: keep it up. We're proud of you, Pat. Keep it up, man.
2: You got this.
26: And the other aspect of this is that Pat Godwin can be observed with his Dry Bar special. It's out there right now, and you can get a preview. What is it, like a 9-minute preview?
27: Yeah, on YouTube.
26: On YouTube.
27: So cool. Which is over 170,000 views already. Very popular.
1: Well deserved, yeah.
24: Nice.
26: And if you want to watch the whole thing, you can download the app.
27: Yeah, or you can go to drybarcomedy.com, and if you use the code Pat Godwin, all in capital letters, get a free month and you can watch it for free along with some of the other specials on there.
1: And there are some great, great specials on there. So
24: nice.
1: Check it out.
26: All right. Well, that sounds cool. We hope to see Pat soon. But in the meantime, we've got Christy Lee right there. What do you got going on?
2: According to a new poll, social stigmas appear to be holding men back from experiencing so-called prostate pleasure.
1: Ah.
2: The survey conducted by the adult toy company Lovence?
1: How's it spelled?
2: Lovence.
1: All right, let's take a look here.
26: Lovence? I think it's spelled, it's pronounced love butts.
1: oh, that's odd because it's not spelled that way. Hello. A Singapore-based sex tech company.
2: Lovence. Psychological barriers outweigh physical ones by more than 2-1 when it comes to trying prostate toys, according to their survey.
1: I've never done this, but I hear it is intense.
2: 1 in 5 men.
26: So this is a company that makes
2: toys, Tom.
26: Yeah, but I mean, the phrase prostate pleasure.
2: Mm-hmm.
1: Boy, this thing's not just going to... I'm looking at one of their toys.
26: What's it called?
1: This is called the Edge 2.
2: Yeah,
26: that sounds like something you'd shave with.
1: Man, I'm telling you, this thing wouldn't just hit your prostate. This, you're going to feel this on the roof of your mouth.
2: Is it long?
26: Let me see. Is there a picture you can show me?
1: It's almost like somebody broke. Oh, that's not it. It's like somebody broke.
26: The bottom of
1: a rocking chair off.
24: Oh wow! Yeah.
1: And the leg that attaches to the chair.
26: It looks like you took your bicycle seat off and climbed on.
24: Does it say it's specific for the prostate?
1: It does not. Okay, but so you get free lube if you buy one.
24: That could be a women's toy, too.
1: Yeah, exactly. Okay. Right.
2: One in five men named pain or hygiene as their primary concern about prostate pleasure. Nearly 20. What is prostate pleasure?
1: So they go in through the anus.
2: Yeah.
1: And you massage palpate the prostate until completion.
2: Okay. Yeah.
24: It's usually digital. Yeah.
1: Yeah.
26: I've never had my annual physical and said to my doctor, "Doc, don't stop."
1: Yeah, yeah. Three more seconds, Doc.
26: You got it. Keep going.
2: 20% of men named partner communication as their single largest barrier. Oh, hey, honey, do you mind?
1: Putting your finger in my butt?
24: I do.
1: What I do, honey? I do.
2: 25% of men who already use prostate toys said partner conversation was the hardest thing they ever had to overcome.
26: Do you gift wrap it and say, hey,
2: well, if you're using this is a
26: for
2: toy,
26: you and me.
24: You put a bowl on your fingers, hey, babe.
1: You know, this company might be the answer. I'm not promoting them. I'm just saying what they do is all of their toys look to be remotely controlled via app.
2: Oh.
1: So if you don't need a partner, you can.
2: Well, then also, if you have a partner and you're into this and you have a toy,
1: yeah,
2: your partner's not really involved. I mean, you don't have to stick your fingers up there.
1: Right.
2: If you're using a toy.
1: Yeah, you're exactly right. You can lie next to them and watch them
2: have fun.
26: I've seen the nails on some of you ladies.
24: Oh.
26: If you're going to do this, you better take whatever that thing's called, the Ash Cherry 2000. Yeah. At least that's got a kind of a smooth surface on it.
24: Second day in a row, he squeezed that in.
1: Ash Cherry 2000?
24: Yeah.
1: Oh, that should be every day. We're going to
26: look, I know you think I should probably be saying the Ash Cherry 1990, but they've got the new.
24: Updated.
2: A significant portion of men polled were afraid of judgment or misunderstanding if they expressed their interest in prostate play.
26: Isn't the name of this a little too scientific?
1: Yeah, what else could you call it?
26: The good time button?
1: Yeah, the love bulb.
24: Oh, like we have a G-spot.
1: Right.
24: You guys have...
27: The P-spot.
24: Yeah.
1: Yeah, but that sounds like you're...
27: Yeah,
26: yeah, no.
1: That sounds like what's stained, left on the bed.
26: Or you've stained your pants.
1: Right, right.
26: Okay.
2: Guys, if you're worried about having this conversation, among the men who eventually shared their interest, a majority reported a neutral or positive response. So, 1 in 4 respondents who were worried others would assume they were gay or bisexual.
27: Assume? Right. Oh.
26: Putting the ass in a swimmer. Hey, look, it's heterosexual sex. I'm not trying out for West Side Story, although I would like to be Riff.
2: Those who tried prostate play overwhelmingly reported once they experienced the pleasure firsthand, or with a toy, much of their fear simply disappeared.
1: The movie Road Trip has... He's needs to give sperm, Sean William Scott.
24: Okay.
1: And he keeps like harassing the nurse, going, "Why don't you help me out? Why don't you help me out?" And she goes... Okay, and she does this to him.
24: Yeah.
1: And he loves it. It's funny.
26: It's just the name prostate pleasure. It sounds like a chewing gum they tried that didn't work out. the flavor just wasn't there for people. Well, that's interesting. Thank you very much, Christy. What else you got?
2: A new study suggests the possible cause for America's plunging birth rate would be anybody?
1: Masturbation?
2: The iPhone.
1: Because of masturbation?
2: Research conducted.
26: I think this is absolutely dead on.
2: Research conducted by Middlebury College economist Caitlin Myers found that Apple's 2007 introduction of the iPhone accounted for up to a 52% of the decline in the fertility rate. Ms. Myers theorizes the device altered how people relate to one another, with many turning to their phones as a substitute.
26: And by the way, when I first read that sentence, I thought it meant that the iPhones were somehow radiating our balls.
1: Right. Oh, right. No, that was a concern for a while. Remember that?
26: Yeah.
1: Oh,
26: yeah. But what they're saying is that people are...
2: on their phones rather than talking to their partners.
1: I mean, we knew that especially younger generations weren't dating. Right. They weren't even interested in sex that much. No. So, of course, this is the...
2: And as you mentioned, technology also makes it easier to view pornography and find information on contraception, factors that have weighed on the birth rates as well. So,
27: Oh, yeah. So now the girl can Google, if I douche with a Coke, this will keep me from...
2: Yeah. Oh, this is a lie?
27: Oh, that's a myth. I don't want to do that.
2: Right.
26: There's also, instead
1: it
26: of...
1: It seems like it would work, doesn't it?
2: No.
24: People use Coke to clean their toilets. So. Yeah,
1: right. Doesn't it seem like the fizz or something would kill the...
24: What?
1: I know it doesn't work, but
24: yes. Yeah,
1: I get
24: true.
1: Why a naive
24: kid
1: would go...
24: Young person would
1: think
24: that.
1: Of course, soda will take care of it.
24: Yeah. Yes.
1: It eats away enamel. Right. Why wouldn't it?
24: Yeah.
26: To clean your toilet.
24: Yes, that's the thing. When it's people, an old. Yeah, yeah, people try to show you how bad soda is for you, and so they would put it in their toilet, and you and it would clean off. Yeah.
1: Calcium deposits.
27: Yeah, whatever the hell. Eat away.
24: Yeah, it would eat away.
26: Well, if your stomach was made of porcelain, that
1: well, that's the thing. It's like
26: why I. I'd never heard that one. I mean, yeah. I remember the legendary sort of 50s frat boy notion that a quick Coca-Cola douche would prevent pregnancy. That was...
1: Oh, that's what we were... That's what
2: we're talking about.
1: But you were, yeah. We know you were looking
2: you
1: for papers and stuff.
26: But I have some things I have to do over
1: no,
26: here.
1: No, you know, we're not mad at you. I was, we just wish you were better.
26: Just reviewing...
2: I just wish you'd keep those papers closer.
26: I was just reviewing...
24: Did you guys ever do
26: prostate,
24: the Mentos?
26: Prostate pleasure.
27: In the...
24: Mentos in the Coke?
1: And it explodes not like crazy.
27: Oh, I thought you meant as birth control.
24: No.
26: Oh, no, that's a factor.
24: Yeah. No, the Mentos in the Coke.
26: But by the way, Pepsi, not Coke, and not diet. Oh. And she has to stand in her head for a full hour. By the way, that's some free birth control advice.
1: Those are like...
2: Good luck. Tom's got 7 kids.
1: Yeah. A 2-liter of... Cola with some Mentos turns into a rocket, doesn't it?
24: I know. It's so fun to do with kids.
1: I've never actually done it because the cleanup seemed like such a pain.
24: Yeah.
1: Yeah.
24: Yeah, we did it once in the cul-de-sac with all the kids.
1: Oh, fun.
24: Yeah.
1: Oh,
24: yeah, and we did multiples. Like, every kid had their own, and we did it, and everybody ran. It was a blast.
26: And if you have a proper-sized bottle, you can also do the prostate pleasure thing.
1: Yeah. Yeah, right there.
26: You think the cleanup's rough for the first time? Okay, where was I? Oh, I know. I want to tell you about, let's see, Monday, Tuesday. Father's Day's 8 days
2: away. A week from
26: away.
2: Sunday.
26: 9 days away. So here's your last chance. A great idea would be the Aura Frame. I'll recommend it highly because we've got one right there. I've got one at my house. There's one I'm looking at right now. A nice picture of Roy Wood Jr., me, Chick, and Christy in that photo. And that photo is going to go away in just a second. So if you had this, say, on your desk, you'd be getting a parade of photographs throughout the day. The Aura Frame holds unlimited photos and videos electronically. And the cool thing about it is you can load it anywhere. I know that Ms. Hooker loaded some of those photos on while she was at home. I loaded some of them on from my house, and the Aura Frame was sitting right there in the studio. It's a really cool device, and it's also a great value, especially if you take advantage of a special offer that Bob and Tom Show listeners can take advantage of. It's the Carver Matte Frame. We have it here in the studio, as I said. And Aura makes it easy to shop for dad's name number one by Wirecutter. And you can save $35 off select frames right now if you use the code word Tom. So tell them the Bob and Tom Show sent you. And it's all about having a whole variety of photographs in the same frame. And like I said, you could pretty much put unlimited photos and videos in it. It's a lot of fun to watch them all go by. So dads will love it. We get love letters about these. We talked about it a lot at Christmas time and a lot on Mother's Day. And we're still getting love letters from people who gave them to their moms, and their moms just loved them. And the other thing about it is you can update it. On any given day, you can put new photos in. So if your dad has it on his desk at the office, he'll go in there on one next Monday and, oh, look at this. Here's some cool pictures of the grandkids or whatever it might be. The Aura Frame. It's an absolute great idea. And you can find them once again at auraframes.com. And the spelling is A-U-R-A, auraframes.com. Please tell them the Bob and Tom Show sent you. Use that code Tom and knock $35 off select frames. A terrific product, and I highly, highly recommend it. When we come back, Christy Lee, what do you got over there?
2: Well, we're going to talk about some lottery tickets that were stolen. We have vandals who disrupted finals week. And some alligators in the news today. And a very expensive handbag. Very unique. Better than a Birkin. Maybe.
26: And kind of ridiculous.
2: Well.
26: Unbelievably pricey.
2: Yes.
26: You'd have to have a bodyguard with you, I think, to carry it around. That's too much. We are in the O'Reilly Auto Parts studios. And as I said last time, blah, blah, blah, blah, blah, blah. This is the Bob and Tom Show.
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26: When I heard about that band called A Tribe Called Quest, I howled because there used to be, back
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26: in the day,
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5: The opening ceremony of the 2026 World Cup in Mexico City was full of international stars. Shakira, Andrea Bocelli, and a surprise appearance by Salma Hayek left fans ecstatic and ready for the match between Mexico and South Africa. And a massive UFC event is going to take over the White House's South Lawn this weekend. The temporary arena resembles a cross between a UFO and a claw game in a video arcade, features an 8-sided cage and a towering structure of lights, speakers, and a wiring called the Claw. Fights are scheduled for Sunday night. UFC chief Dana White insists the show will go on, rain or shine. And that's your entertainment news. I'm Christy Lee. More of the Bob and Tom Show coming up.
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0: And then I figured that's I didn't need to write anymore.
1: Comedian Greg Hahn is here with us.
2: I love going on dates. You get to go to the girl's place and meet her pets. They always have cats. It's always cats. It's never anything cool like a wild dingo or wolverine. It's never a venomous duck or a bat.
0: Venomous duck.
2: Never get like a porcupine. It's usually usually two cats. Like a little one she just rescued from the trash 10 seconds ago. Just got run over by a train or something. Still has leaves stuck to its rear end. It's bulimic and anemic. Then the girl's got to tell you like the story how she met the cat. Oh, I put some milk out on Tuesday. She drank all the milk and came back on Wednesday. That's a beautiful story. Take your top off.
1: John Joseph is our guest.
3: Uh-huh. Try to figure out the words. Nobody, Dylan, do you know the words to Dylan's songs?
4: Not one of them.
3: Here's every song ever written by Bob Dylan.

0: Did I get them all? Did I miss any?
1: You got them.
0: Holy mackerel, Andy. Is that really his voice?
2: I think it is.
0: Come on. You think when Bob Dylan was in kindergarten class, he was saying stuff like, he took my glue.
3: On November 15th, 1864, Major General William Tecumseh Sherman began his famous March to the Sea. Sherman led his troops from Atlanta, Georgia, to the ocean port of Savannah. As he was leaving, Sherman set the city on fire, gutting 40% of it. Atlanta wouldn't be burned this badly again until they gave their franchise tag to Michael Vick.
4: Now, we've got a couple of heads in here that have a lot of skin on them. One would be mine. The other would belong to Clint Howard, actor. Now, are you in every one of your brother Ron Howard's movies?
5: Oh, no. There's been a lot. Actually, the one that stopped the streak was Ransom. And then I wasn't in Beautiful Mind, and I wasn't in any of the Da Vinci Code movies.
6: Did that hurt your feelings?
5: Can I say it pisses me off?
6: Yeah, of course you can.
4: Sure.
0: Your honesty is wonderful and refreshing.
7: Yes. The Bob and Tom Show. Like a screen door on a submarine. Well-meaning, but pointless.
6: Hi, Christy Lee here. We're back in just a few. Hang on for more of the Bob and Tom Show on Bob and Tom Radio 24/7.
8: Ladies and gentlemen, Bob and Tom.
9: We got arrested for stealing beer, and he was like, "Where are you really?" And it took me a little while to convince him. 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
10: Can you talk to my dad, officer?
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9: Hi, this is the Bob and Tom Show live from the O'Reilly Auto Parts Studios. We sure appreciate you being here with us. We never take it for granted. There's Christy Lee at the news desk.
6: Hi.
9: Jess Hooker's there.
11: Hi.
9: There's Jeff Oskey.

0: Was I right?
1: Mrs. K?
2: I'm not disappointed.
1: How about that?
3: It's big. Where are you from, by the way?
4: Patterson. I'm from Patterson, New Jersey.
3: Oh, sure. That's famous.
4: Yeah. Boy. You know, small.
2: Sure.
4: Thugged out town. You know, it's tiny. So small, we used to get robbed by people we knew.
2: That's small.
4: People were like, stick them up. I'm like, Andre? I'm going to tell your mother, man. By the way, how is Aunt Carol? How's she doing? I'll come home for dinner.
5: 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This is Bob and Tom 24/7. The Bob and Tom Show Live. Next. Bob and Tom Radio, 24/7. Ladies and gentlemen, Bob and Tom.
6: We got arrested for stealing beer, and he was like, where are you really? And it took me a little while to convince him. So that was weird.
7: Can you talk to my dad, officer?
0: Wasn't he in the middle of something when you called?
6: I found that out years later when we were talking about it. My dad goes, you know, I was...
8: No need to go into too much detail.
6: He and my mom were...
8: A flagrant delicto?
0: Fooling around.
6: I hung up the phone with you and said, hey, we have to go get Josh from the jail. And your mom looked at me and said, are you going to finish first?
5: Bob and Tom in the morning and highlights all day long. The Bob...
6: Hey, it's the Bob and Tom Show, live from the O'Reilly Auto Parts Studios. Thank you for being with us. There's Christy Lee at the news desk.
0: Hi.
6: Jess Hooker's there.
9: Hi.
6: Jeff Oskey's there.
7: How do you feel about a hickey?
6: Oh, you know I'm a fan.
7: Oh, okay.
0: Josh loves them.
6: I think they need to be made more socially acceptable because they feel so good.
8: Can you get one now with that beard going down your neck there?
6: Yeah, I can still get one here and everything.
8: When's the last time you had?
6: It was older than you'd think. I was probably 20. Something like that.
9: That was your last hickey was when you were 20?
6: Yeah. Why, does it seem like I should have been older?
9: It seems like you should have had one more recently if you enjoy them that much.
6: It's hard to get those. It's hard to request that.
7: It costs
9: really?
7: Extra.
9: Oh. It costs
7: you're extra.
6: I'm no longer announcing Ace Cosby. I am Josh Arnold. There's Tom.
8: Thank you, Ace.
0: Well, I just never understood the purpose.
6: Feels real good.
0: Does it?
8: Whenever we do the Allie Breen segment, you're always the king of communication.
6: Yeah.
0: I shouldn't say it's
6: hard to request. I should say it's hard to get them to agree. Mm. And it is, it's a tacky thing for a grown man to walk around with a hickey.
9: But there's lots of places you could put a hickey that aren't seen.
6: I know, but I want it on my neck.
9: Oh.
6: Yeah.
8: Okay, that's where it feels the best.
6: Oh.
9: Is it a hickey if it's somewhere else?
6: Yes.
9: It's still a hickey.
6: Yes.
8: Is the price the same in the menu?
6: The joke's already been done, really.
8: I'm just underscoring it, giving Ace credit where credit is due. Okay.
7: Tom, do you like a hickey?
8: No. God, no.
0: Of course not.
8: Weird.
0: Takes too much time, first of all.
8: Got better things to do.
6: Am I the only one in the room that likes the feeling of getting one?
0: No, I've only had one, and I think I was in ninth grade. I don't even remember.
9: I think that they've happened by accident. Yeah. I don't think that it's ever been like a request, but then, you know.
6: I've never requested either. It's just been
9: my
6: body language and... You know, when she starts sucking on that neck,
9: and
6: I'm sure I went.
9: And you hold her head down, yeah.
6: And me screaming, never stop.
0: Yeah. Do you have like a vampire fetish? Or
6: no, something? But I've thought about buying some of those like aquarium cleaner fish.
0: Little sucker fish.
6: Yeah.
7: Would it be kind of cutesy conversation to say, where do you stand on hickeys?
6: Sure. Like I said, I could request, but.
0: Why do we bring up hickeys?
7: Oh, the other day, my son came home with one.
9: Oh, and I was like,
7: No. No. That's come on, so have a little class.
6: You know what you do is you schedule a lunch with his grandparents immediately.
9: That's hilarious.
7: I feel...
0: And then make him wear a turtleneck. He'll wear a turtleneck in June.
7: I don't like him because I feel like someone's marking their territory.
9: Oh, okay.
7: Like, if a girl gives me a hickey, now I can't go get with anyone else because she sees the hickey.
0: Ah, I see where
9: Jeffy.
0: You're going.
6: I always saw them as like a good Yelp review.
9: Oh, nice.
6: Oh, like, you see?
9: Yeah.
6: Girls are into this.
9: Yeah.
6: You should be too.
7: That's a good idea.
8: Interesting theory.
0: So, Tom, you've never had a hickey?
8: No.
6: Have you ever given one?
8: What are those things at the gym that they those suck things?
6: Oh, cupping?
0: Oh, cupping. I hate that.
8: The spa thing.
0: I don't like that.
8: Yeah. No, I haven't done that either.
0: I have.
7: I get that done all the time.
0: I don't care for it.
10: It's uncomfortable.
0: Yeah.
7: Could you have it done on your neck?
0: No, on my back.
7: No, it's, yeah.
0: Usually wait your upper second. Shoulders. And
8: wait a second. I think you may have come upon a money-making idea.
0: Little ones for your neck?
10: It doesn't feel the same.
0: Give yourself a hickey?
9: No, there has to be a motion. It's not just one consistent suck.
8: You'd probably need a machine of some sort then.
10: Oh, and I want to feel lips and tongue and all that.
8: So, I mean, wait a minute. You're don't get rid of this idea before. I think we could modify a cow milking machine.
9: No, I think I have something that you could use, actually. I have these. They look like tiny little plungers, and you put them on your face, and it's for cupping. It's for circulation. But you squeeze them and you put them on your face and then you let go and they pop. But it's like, it's to help with circulation and different things with your face. But I have some at home. I could bring them in. You could try.
10: You can
9: them.
10: Bring one in and I'll see if it compares.
9: Okay, but yeah. I feel like you could like pump it to the rhythm that you enjoy.
10: I know, but you're probably gonna have to spit in it so ew. I get some saliva.
9: That will cost now, you.
8: When you get a hickey and you jokingly said wearing a turtleneck.
0: I said that, yeah, because I would see girls wearing turtlenecks in the summer.
8: How about this?
0: I might have done that.
8: I'm trying to monetize. I'm trying to monetize this. How about the hickey dicky?
0: There you go.
8: So even if it's summertime, you don't get too hot because all you've got is the dicky.
0: Right.
10: Yeah.
0: Good idea.
10: That would sell.
8: And now Dickie is not the name brand. Dickie is the fake turtleneck made famous, of course, in the Vacation movie when Randy Quaid comes out, Cousin Eddie comes out wearing the white shirt and you can see the Dickie through it. So what a classic moment. Are Dickies still out there? Are they still popular?
0: Yeah, you can get them on
10: Amazon. I don't know if they're popular, but they're available.
9: I don't know if it's still considered a Dickie, but I have a collared Dickie. It's made to look just like a button-up shirt underneath a sweater, so you don't have to wear the whole thing.
10: Mm. Oh, okay.
9: Yeah, so it's not a turtleneck, but it's another form of
8: it's
9: a collar.
8: It's a little tiny collar.
9: Yeah, it's
10: I have one in my office.
9: Yeah. Oh, okay.
10: Yeah.
9: Yeah.
8: Really?
10: Yeah. Alsman gifted me one as a joke because I wear Dickie's work shirts all the time.
9: Oh, that's fun.
10: Yeah.
8: So it looks like you've got a button-up shirt on.
9: Mm-hmm.
8: That's kind of funny.
9: Yeah.
8: I was not aware of that. What's coming up in the news, Christy?
0: Coming up, we still have our break-in segment. We have lottery involved. We have a lady in trouble for doing tequila samples at Costco.
9: Sorry.
0: And a tamale act.
10: I like to think that you climbed up on the third shelf.
9: Right.
10: And sitting on a pallet.
9: Yeah, and I'm just legs dangling. Like, hey, shots of tequila.
10: Only a lime.
9: Yeah.
8: Right now, let's talk about weight loss. The big thing right now, injections. That is not what this is about. 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
24: Mexico the lead in the ninth minute. Jimenez added the second goal on a header in the 66th. And over in the MLB, scores in the American League, Detroit over Minnesota, Texas beat Kansas City, Baltimore taking down Seattle. In the National League, Miami over Arizona, the Mets take down St. Louis, Cubs over Colorado, and the Dodgers beat Pittsburgh. And then the WNBA, Indiana beat Chicago in overtime, New York over Atlanta, Dallas over Phoenix, and Las Vegas takes down Portland. I'm A.A. Aaron. That's your sports. More of the Bob and Tom Show coming up.
25: 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This has been Chick McGee speaking.
13: Are the stars out tonight? I don't care if it's cloudy or bright, because I'm blind.
26: Jeez. I say to the kids, stop with these steroids. Get on the old-fashioned drugs. That's
0: yeah.
26: When I speak to schools, that's what I tell them. And but I'm going to tell you something right now. I don't think that we should legalize marijuana, and I'll tell you why.
2: Why is that?
26: Because I like doing illegal stuff.
2: Ah.
26: That's right. Yeah, I don't want to go into a store. I want to deal with the drug dealer. I want to go to the bad part of the town. I want to do that kind of stuff. I don't want to have to, and the people say, oh, we just want it for medicinal purposes. No, you don't. Then they bring out the 90-year-old guy with the tubes coming out of him talking about, oh, I'm only happy when I'm high. Well, welcome to America. We're all only happy when we're high. I'm telling you guys right now, you see somebody walking down the street not high and happy, run for your damn life. That guy's a lunatic. He's got a basement full of bodies, and you're next, pal. That's what I tell you.
27: It's still hard for me to get my dad a gift. Is it hard for you?
0: Oh, yeah. Sure. Dads are hard to buy for.
27: And, you know, I try, I guess, harder for him to try and get him a gift he wants. You know, so I pay attention. My parents are bikers. They have a motorcycle. They belong to a club. You've seen people like my parents having to get the big motorcycle.
8: Oh, yeah, those like outfits. Hondas, those gold wings?
27: Yeah, yeah, and they got like the matching outfits, a trailer, their
8: sure.
27: parades.
0: The big fairing out front.
2: They have the trailer. That's
8: the trailer,
2: my favorite.
8: I love that.
2: That's my favorite.
27: Well, you got to pull beer.
8: Sure. It is Milwaukee.
2: Yeah. Well, sure you do.
27: So I got my dad the intercom system.

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1: Writers Hall of Fame at the ripe old age of 36. That gala was held at the Marriott Marquis Hotel in New York City last night. Other inductees included Kiss's Gene Simmons and Paul Stanley, Alanis Morissette, Kenny Loggins, and Christopher Tricky Stewart. The opening ceremony of the 2026 World Cup in Mexico City was full of international stars. Shakira, Andrea Bocelli, and a surprise appearance by Salma Hayek left fans ecstatic and ready for the match between Mexico and South Africa. And a massive UFC event is going to take over the White House's South Lawn this weekend. The temporary arena resembles a cross between a UFO and a claw game in a video arcade, features an eight-sided cage and a towering structure of lights, speakers, and a wiring called the Claw. Fights are scheduled for Sunday night. UFC chief Dana White insists the show will go on, rain or shine. And that's your entertainment news. I'm Christy Lee. More of the Bob and Tom Show coming up.
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3: Jeff Rothman is our guest. Jeff is a fine comedian.
1: I actually had to do that once.
4: What?
1: Be a pallbearer. And that,
5: oh, my
1: that's
5: God.
1: That's heavy. Yes, that's a heavy job.
4: Yeah, I actually had to go to a funeral, and I was asked to be a pallbearer, and I always a pallbearer.
3: Never the corpse. Never the corpse.
6: Stocky Economopoulos is our guest.
7: A Maryland burglar broke into a house, robbed a couple at gunpoint, and then forced them to play their piano so he could sing along. He was arrested for armed robbery, wanton endangerment, and aggravated karaoke. Jennifer Love Hewitt says she actually enjoys looking at her breasts on the internet. Huh. Well, then I should call her. Apparently we have a lot in common.
8: Apparently.
7: The National Museum of the Native American Indian is open in Washington, D.C. Unfortunately, they now have to move it to Oklahoma to make room for the Christopher Columbus Museum.
9: I'll tell you what I sound like when I make love to a woman.
6: Yeah.
9: I'm actually pretty bad at it. I call making like. When I make like to a woman, I sound like a very scared man who's crossing a very thin sheet of ice. And all he's trying to do is get to the side alive. Sounds something like this. Oh my God. I'm so scared. I can do this. Oh, thank God that's over with. Oh my God. I have to lay down.
3: That's hot. Yeah, that's hot.
10: Today's Cliff Notes Theater, the monumental epic movie, Titanic.
3: Oh.
11: Man, this is some boat. Uh-oh.
10: This has been Cliff Notes Theater. Cliff Notes Theater, when you just don't have time to set through the whole movie.
6: Nick Griffin's our guest. I'm glad that it...
5: I'm glad everything's okay now.
6: Now, are you dating at all? Do you see anyone? Are you?
11: No, I don't. I don't. I mean, I tried. You know, they're doing that internet dating, which.
5: Have you tried that?
11: I have tried it. Yeah, but I just don't. I don't see a future in it because there's no story if you do get married with your kids. You know, I was checking the box score and then I double clicked on your mom's head.
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2: 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Christy Lee's at the news desk.
4: Hello.
2: How she stayed, I don't know. There's Jess Hooker.
4: Hello.
5: I did notice on break, though, she was out slashing your tires. You're going to need AAA.
2: Jeff Oskey's there. There's Ace Cosby.
6: Hello.
2: I'm Josh Arnold. There's Tom.
7: Thanks very much. We were talking about things you're not supposed to cook in the microwave. I didn't know any of these.
4: Reheat, not cook.
7: Yeah, reheating. And the hard-boiled egg thing was actually witnessed by you guys where it exploded.
4: Yeah,
7: you could get that in your eye. Interesting stuff, but I'm older than you guys, so I remember when microwaves first came out, or at least commonly, they were a lot bigger, number one.
4: Yeah. Oh,
7: but I can remember, even I was like, 12 or 13, but I remember they were scary.
4: Yeah.
7: I remember like sort of covering my balls and walking into the dining room in case.
5: We weren't allowed to look at ours. Don't look in while it's cooking. Yeah, stay out of the front
4: radiated.
5: Of it. Yeah.
7: Mm-hmm. Well, yeah, but and now I'll stand in front of the thing with the popcorn. Hurry up!
4: Something stuck, and we don't have a microwave at our house, and I hate that I'm that person, but I don't know. I can't do it.
7: You and Kelly.
4: Yeah, I just...
7: My wife will not. She does not use that thing.
5: I didn't have one for like 20 years.
4: Yeah. We're just kind of used to it. It's not a big deal. My son just recently moved out, and he was like, do you know how convenient a microwave is?
7: Yeah. Even the name radar range, sort of sounded like you were getting irradiated.
4: Yeah,
7: it was kind of scary. But it reminded me of this story during the break. I dug this up. I don't know if you remember this. This is really funny. Headline: Florida store owner, don't put warm urine in my microwave.
5: I remember that.
2: It was like a 7-Eleven or something.
7: Yeah, a Florida gas station owner put up a sign to remind customers not to heat urine in the store microwave.
4: Yeah, for drug tests. Yeah.
7: This is from, this gent's name is Parul Patel.
5: Of course.
7: Owner of the BP station and the on-the-fly convenience store in Jacksonville. He said, people come in every day to warm containers of urine in the microwave.
2: Every day?
4: Every day.
2: I wonder if he's next to like
4: a lab testing place.
7: Yeah, that's the thing.
2: Okay. The Quest Diagnostic is right next door.
4: Next door to my nail place. What you do is you get another microwave and you charge extra.
2: Interesting.
4: Yeah,
7: this says this store is within walking distance of two separate testing labs.
2: There you go.
4: Yep, that's it.
7: A good friend of this show, who may or may not have been in here recently, was telling me about another friend of his who was a very famous rock star who asked him if he could borrow some urine at an AA meeting.
4: Yeah.
7: Wow. That's pretty funny.
4: Yeah.
7: Don't, a sign though, you walk in, please don't reheat your urine.
5: Well, if there's a sign there, I'm never using that microwave for a burrito either.
4: Yeah. No. Yeah.
2: Right.
4: No. Have you ever used a gas station microwave?
2: I haven't.
4: No. Yeah. No.
2: I've always liked that they're there, though. Yeah.
7: We don't reheat meatloaf in your toilet. So don't pee in my microwave. God, that is so funny. When they do those drug tests, do they take the temperature of
4: they
7: it?
4: They do.
5: Yeah,
4: they take the temperature. They check to make sure that it's gender specific.
5: Yeah.
7: Can they do that right away?
4: Yeah, they do. Yeah, because there's that joke. I don't know if it's true or if it ever really happened. They were like, hey, good news, you passed your drug test, but you're pregnant.
7: And it's a dude.
4: And it's a guy.
2: Okay. Cheech and Chong's next movie.
4: That's what it is? Okay.
2: I have my pregnant sister.
7: One of the funniest urban legends, one of the first ones I fell for, and it was, of course, told with all this detail.
4: Oh, gosh.
7: It had happened at... to a freshman.
4: Doesn't it make you hate that
7: Cornell
4: person?
7: University? And the story was, in the early days of these. Remember they had the projection stuff.
4: Yeah,
7: and it was a projection microscope, And the legend was the professor, you know, he asked someone in the, one of the class members, he walked up to some young lady and said, can I do a scrape from the inside of your mouth?
4: Oh.
7: And to look at the cheek cells. And of course, the story goes, they put it in the microwave and, excuse me, they put them in the microscope and it's projected up there. And of course, it's a sperm.
5: Oh. So funny.
4: Yeah.
7: But I mean, I fell for that one, hook, line, and sinker. Mm-hmm. That was a great one. Almost as good as the one where the guy's in the Bahamas.
3: With the toothbrush
7: in the keister. That's, you've heard that. That's
3: we have nice. Another viral story actually in the news today. The Florida woman arrested for handing out tequila samples in Costco. Debunked. In the story that circulated on social media, the 32-year-old named Brianna Keller was arrested after allegedly pretending to work at Costco in Tampa, in order to hand out tequila shots in tiny ketchup cups. The fact-checking site Snopes discovered the story originated on a satirical social media account and further determined that the Hillsborough County Sheriff's Office had no arrest records for Miss Brianna Keller.
7: Yeah, and the beauty of these stories is they fool you with detail.
3: Sure.
4: Yeah.
7: Having the names and
3: the ketchup cups and, yeah, where it was.
4: But wouldn't you love, like, Costco After Dark? Where
3: sure.
4: they did do yeah. like
5: oh that'd be fun
4: like alcohol samples and maybe like the yeah. the crab
7: you should
4: or something.
7: Send them that you could send them that idea yeah. That is not bad.
4: I would go.
5: Oh yeah,
2: yeah, like one Friday night yeah. a month,
3: right?
2: They could have grown up.
5: Ooh, yeah. What if they just night. Start offering like a you know you can rent it out for your wedding reception and people
4: yeah.
5: they just have samples all around your.
7: Oh, I was at Kroger the other day and I wish they'd had samples. I could give it to the kids that would never shut up running around the store in front of me. Hey, ma'am, could you give Junior over here a couple of shots? I got shopping to do. Well, thanks for joining us. We always appreciate it. Check out Patty G's video. How do you do it again, Jeff?
5: You can go to drybar.com or you can download the app. You set up an account, use Pat Godwin,
7: all caps,
5: and gives you a free month. You can watch that and other great specials on their site.
7: Yeah, Dry Bar is a cool place, and it's family friendly.
5: Family friendly. Pat looks so good. I don't know what he was worried about. It sounds great. It looks great. You'll love it.
2: You don't know what he was worried about. Tom kept going, hey, you know, you're fat in that video. You're fat. Don't forget that you were fat.
7: Because every time I get in the hallway, Pat goes, oh, my God, I'm really concerned. I was fat when I made the video.
2: Oh, he started
7: I'm only echoing him.
4: Gotcha. We never agree with him, though.
2: Yeah.
7: Then we got the letter from that guy that goes, I saw the video, Pat, and you look okay. They say the camera adds 10 pounds. I guess it was a 10-camera shoot.
3: Just mean.
7: No, I didn't write that. I did so.
2: But you read it to him
7: because it's brilliant. It's so funny. So watch Pat's video. Check out the Bob and Tom videos on YouTube. And we appreciate you enjoying our program. If you don't enjoy it, I don't know what you're doing here. These are the O'Reilly Auto Parts Studios. This is the Bob and Tom Show.
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14: This is the sound of Claire cooking dinner at home. 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Two taps later, Claire says nope to the charge, and Wells Fargo is on the case. However you make money work, Wells Fargo can work with that.
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18: 2020 Acura MDX vehicles. The recall includes 880,514 vehicles in total. Honda has no warranty claims and no reports of an injury or death related to the problem. Honda and Acura dealers will inspect the rear subframe and install a reinforcement kit if necessary, or repair or replace the rear subframe components at no cost to the vehicle owners. And that was a look at things that you may have missed. 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
19: For your information, these are two of the worst kids I have ever encountered in my life, and I worked the state fair.
1: We were stupid before stupid was cool.
20: I could never figure this out. They're telling me it's a crime for me to forget to fasten my own seatbelt. Mm-hmm. And yet every other block, we got a fast food drive-through restaurant with some idiot pulling out with a 16-ounce Coke squeezed in between his legs, a Big Mac sandwich in his fingertips, steering with his wrist, an order of fries wedged between this leg and the console, eating, drinking, slurping, steering with the other knee, and that's perfectly okay if this guy buckles up. And until you see a man pour a piping hot cup of coffee in his crotch at 40 miles an hour, you have no idea the maneuverability of an automobile.
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22: Good morning to you, fellas.
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22: Yeah, good morning to you. 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
21: He's a little rusty.
7: Yeah, Nick, I thought you were the Postmaster General. 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
26: Yesterday, it was more bad news for the juice man. His attorney, Howard Weitzman, stepped down. The new lawyer, Robert Shapiro, was quick
27: Sammy
26: to hold a news conference.
27: OJ his nickname, OJ.
7: Sammy Davis.
27: Sammy Davis, do you know that?
7: No.
27: Stands for, ouch, jail. And thank you. Thank you.
28: There it is. Is that it? That was,
27: thank you.
28: There it is.
27: I'm ready for a lung rocket.
7: Now, I understand that you are a friend of O.J. Simpson's, and he's got a new something new coming.
27: Well, HBO, you know, I'm a little involved in the series. I did one or two stints on First and Ten, the series. They're a little worried about what's happening to O.J., so they're changing the title to 20 to Life. And now, of course, again, this is because, of course, it wraps around. So no matter what the verdict is, you know, he's got a spinoff. You know. Ain't nothing wrong with that, Chewy. You know I love it. You know I love it. Oh, boy. I ran into a few problems last night. I had a worm boy in the front row. And I mean a real worm boy. You know what I'm talking about.
7: Sure.
27: He was looking at my ass all night long. Really? Like you were a chick the other night.
7: Uh-huh, sure, sure.
27: And, you know, I was feeling pretty good. And, you know, I ended up telling, you know, he's wearing these Speedo shorts, you know, and I had a comment on him. And so I look at the guy and I says, I love your shorts. It actually accents your and I was trying to be nice about it. Well, needless to say, the whole room.
7: This was a worm boy.
27: This is a worm boy. This is a worm boy.
13: Morning laughter just might be the best medicine.
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21: 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Hello.
7: With us in the studio, comedian Tom Segura is here with us. Singer-songwriter Pat Daly is here. I found a little bit more about Spasticville.
26: Yeah.
7: Spasticville, Kansas, may get a new name if the Valley Center City Council gets its way, according to Eyewitness 12 News, CBS affiliate. The members are voting.
21: When? This week?
7: I guess so. The other names.
21: What are the choices?
26: Yeah, what are our choices?
7: Meads View.
26: What?
21: Meads View.
7: Trails Way, which sounds like a bus stop.
26: Bus company.
7: Parallel Hill.
21: Now, Meads View, can you see Meads from there?
26: I don't know.
7: All right. Popsville.
28: I like Popsville.
7: P-O-P-P-S-ville. Or Pop Acres.
21: Crazy Acres, they should call it.
7: You know.
21: Crazy Acres.
7: They interviewed a guy who's lived there his whole life.
21: Yeah? What do you say?
26: His name's Pop.
28: He said, I long for the relief that death will bring.
7: That's not what he said.
21: Oh, uh-huh. What's the population?
7: A few years ago, we were doing a community survey. Several comments were made about the name Spasticville, Kansas, being derogatory.
28: Do you think it's a little odd?
7: This is from City Administrator I.D. Creech. That's the guy's name. It sounds like the Onion.
21: It does, like IP Freely.
7: Yeah.
28: They haven't seen the last me.
7: They'll consider a name, requesting a name change from the U.S. Geological Survey. This is serious business. Anyway, so there is a Spasticville, Kansas.
30: They changed the name of Beaver College.
7: They did.
30: Yes, they did.
7: I remember that. Remember that news story?
0: What's it called now? Sinet?
2: Twat University?
4: Oh, twat. It is not twat. And once again, they're trying. Sure? This all started, we were discussing this, because they're trying to change the name of, in the UK, this the village called Lunt.
2: Lunt.
0: Yes.
2: That's what they changed Beaver College to.
0: I'll be darned. Lunt College.
2: Lunt University.
0: I'll be darned. Lunt
26: Arcadia.
0: U.
26: Arcadia.
0: Old.
2: No, it's not.
0: Old L. Lunt the, U.
26: Beaver College is now.
4: Beaver College became Arcadia.
26: Uh-huh.
2: It's a licensed university for newer technology.
26: Beaver College has changed.
2: Lunt University.
4: Mm-hmm.
26: To Arcadia University.
0: Well, I love Arcadia.
2: You still got Ball State.
0: Yes, you do. You'll That's never right. change that.
2: Uh-uh.
4: That's right. Well, let's move forward here. Before we get a song out of you, let's talk to comedian Tom Segura a little bit more. Tom, we've learned that you are an actor and
0: a troubadour.
4: You are a
5: overweight
4: guy about. I didn't say that.
5: You compared me to like a 380-pound guy.
2: Yeah, you
5: did say that.
0: I believe.
4: I said
0: direct.
4: You look like a young, slender Victor Buono.
0: You never said slender.
26: No, uh-huh. You said young. You didn't.
0: I said a thin
5: Buddha.
0: Working
5: out, Tom.
4: You look great. You
5: I started
4: you,
5: taking boxing.
4: Did you know? Cool.
5: Yeah.
2: Oh, kick his
0: Is
2: ass.
0: That helping?
2: Oh, yeah. My God.
5: Well,
0: can you demonstrate for us?
5: You don't want to see it.
0: Oh, okay.
5: Mm-hmm. The first thing I learned is that I punched like a lady. That's the first thing that I learned.
0: That's bad.
5: And I found out that my boxing coach is gay, which I don't have a problem with at all. I'm not homophobic. But then there is that kind of like thing that processes through your mind. You're like, wow, like this is a gay guy that can really take me down and do what he wants.
4: But I'm sure he doesn't look at it that way.
5: I don't think so. But I mean, the point is that I'm trying to.
4: You're trying to. I didn't. I suggest anything.
0: toughen up a little bit.
5: Yeah. Mm-hmm.
4: Okay.
5: Yeah.
26: Lose weight for the wedding, maybe.
5: Yeah, exactly. That's mm-hmm. exactly. Yeah. Right.
4: You're not like obese or anything.
5: Well, your audience thinks I am.
2: and
0: yeah.
2: What are we?
0: Yeah, they're all picturing
2: young
0: this.
2: Perception
0: this
2: is reality.
0: Corpulent comic.
2: Let me give you a little snapshot into
4: his
2: my world.
4: His face
2: Tom.
4: Looks like Victor Buono.
2: I went. Where
9: then
2: was
9: you compared
2: I?
9: To me, young Frankenstein. Too.
4: Yeah.
2: Where was I?
4: No, Peter Boyle.
2: I was in
4: guy.
2: Charleston, South Carolina, and these two women walk up to me and they go, "Oh my God, you're not. You don't look like Jabba the Hutt at all." And I go, why did you think I look like Jabba the Hutt? And because, Tom? And they said, because of Tom.
4: I don't ever say that. I've congratulated you on how great you look lately. You're the one who always is always talking about your morbid obesity. You're the
2: one.
4: No, but you bring it up.
0: You're a morbid obesity.
2: Here's
0: how
2: you get labeled a murderer. You're the one who's always talking about killing people. That's how you get labeled a murderer. See?
0: Mm-hmm.
5: Well, I will consider it a step up if next time I'm in here, you're like, you know what? You look like a young Danny DeVito or something like that. You're something that
0: a tall Danny DeVito.
2: A taller Danny DeVito. Yeah. There.
0: No, that'll never
26: fit.
0: Happen.
4: Like a fit Danny
5: like
4: DeVito.
5: A fit
4: only
5: Danny DeVito.
4: Taller.
5: Yeah.
4: But you don't.
5: That might be the first time that sentence has ever been uttered.
0: Together.
4: No, you look like a young Victor Buono without all the lard.
0: Mm-hmm.
9: He's going to make it in the movies. You got all the face.
4: Okay.
9: For
4: mm-hmm.
5: yes, thank you.
0: Yeah.
4: All right. Well, we've been talking about political correctness this morning. About Spasticville being politically incorrect.
26: Right.
4: Midgets.
0: To some, I don't think it's politically incorrect.
26: I don't either.
4: Midgets.
0: We're going to come up with a slogan for them.
5: It's little people.
4: Huh?
5: Little people.
4: I know. He was saying, Pat was saying midgets.
2: The crazy old man was called yelling midgets. I only asked if you could say the word.
4: I want people to be happy if they want to be called little people.
5: Do you ever watch that show?
0: Which
5: little
0: one?
5: People? Little People, Big World?
0: Mm-hmm. No.
5: That is a great show. That is a
0: is
5: show.
0: That right on right after
26: intervention?
0: Intervention?
5: I think it's in that time slot somewhere.
4: Is there a show for little people interventions?
5: There's no.
4: Or do they have their own network?
0: Yeah,
4: now?
0: But it's only 15 minutes.
5: Don't give away that pitch. That's an awesome show. Right. That's yours. Little People, Big World is it follows a midget couple.
0: Mm-hmm.
4: Little person couple.
0: Midget couple.
5: And they have kids.
0: Yeah, who are tall, right?
2: Our regular size.
5: Their first son, like to call him Really Lucky, because he's like 6'2", and I have no idea how they do that. But then they have another son.
26: That's a little person.
5: Not
0: smaller.
5: As lucky.
0: Mm-hmm.
5: And he's
0: 3 feet high. Yeah.
5: That's how tall he is. Mm-hmm. But if you watch the show, the best part is watching that little son play soccer. That little kid...
0: He's
5: his
0: great.
5: Little jetpack legs zipping and zapping around.
0: Yeah.
5: And he can really...
0: He plays well.
5: Head the ball. Yeah, because he's got a pretty big head.
0: Mm-hmm.
5: And it's absolutely incredible. But the thing is, every time I watch that show, I feel so guilty because I'll eat a box of Keebler Elf cookies.
2: Yes.
5: And they're delicious.
2: Mm-hmm. Yes. I had a road rage incident yesterday.
0: You did?
2: See, there he is, out of the blue. Not out of the blue, because I pulled over and the other car pulled over and the guy got out and it was a dwarf.
0: Oh, no.
2: And he says, "I'm not happy." I said, "Which one are you?"
0: Yep, crazy man.
7: Uh-huh. I like the new Pat Daly. He's this insane old man.
0: He's crazy.
7: Shouting out random, insane stuff about farting in his sphincter.
2: I can't wait for you guys to get around to it.
26: This may not be a segue, but yesterday you teased something, and I don't think you ever talked about it.
2: What? He teases everybody every day.
26: An incident that happened to you.
7: Oh.
26: I was
7: in fairly heavy traffic.
0: Uh-huh.
7: And I was at a stoplight,
26: yeah,
7: red light, and I'm like third or fourth car back, and
0: sure,
7: there's a police car pulls into a strip mall right next to me,
0: mm-hmm,
7: real close to the street.
0: Yeah.
7: And I'm thinking that's kind of odd because he didn't pull anybody over with him. He's got the lights flashing, and typically,
0: yeah,
26: there's a car
7: he's pulled over, and the cop gets out of the car with his gun drawn.
0: Really?
7: And I'm thinking, well, this is interesting. I'm 50, 60 feet from this guy. He's got his gun drawn, and I look up, and it's a liquor store. And I think, oh, my God.
26: Uh-oh. Being robbed. Mm.
7: Then the light turns. So I'm thinking, okay, let's get the hell out of here.
0: And everybody's... Yeah.
7: This is a nice car, but I don't think it's bulletproof. And these morons are sitting there
26: staring
7: at the light.
0: Uh-huh.
7: Then another cop car pulls up.
0: Uh-huh.
7: Fast.
0: Uh-huh.
7: And he's got his gun out.
0: Uh-huh.
7: So there's going to be a shootout here. I'm going to die because this guy in front of me doesn't want to go through a green light.
26: Well, but what is the protocol on that?
7: The protocol is to get the hell out of there is the protocol.
0: Now, wait a minute.
7: I've got two cops with guns drawn.
26: What if emergency vehicles are trying to get there? And
7: well, there weren't any coming right that moment. I didn't see any.
0: Would this be a good time to actually use your horn? Or do you think that would signal...
7: Yeah,
0: the cops are outside.
2: What was that? Boom.
0: Huh? I'm just curious.
2: Hog.
7: He's dead. So, and then the guy in front of me finally starts moving.
0: Yeah.
7: And then I see, and I'm trying to think, how can I describe this? It's a four-lane road right there.
0: Mm-hmm.
7: And the guy in front of me finally starts moving, goes through the light, and then I see up ahead a cop coming at 100 miles an hour.
0: Sure. Maybe the guy up front saw him coming.
7: In the wrong lane, coming straight at us.
2: So you can't move then?
0: You can't move.
2: You're not supposed to move.
7: But I wanted to get away as far away as because so
26: see,
7: we were.
26: You're
0: but
26: even
0: you
26: closer,
0: can. If
26: you?
0: If you have an emergency vehicle coming at you, you can't move.
2: On, you
0: have to stay where you are.
7: Yeah, great.
0: You
7: song.
0: Have to sit in the crossfire.
7: Yep. Well, he moved. We got out of the way.
2: Well, you should get a ticket for moving.
7: No. I didn't see that cop until after we'd gone through the intersection and gotten pretty far away. This was like 30
2: you still
7: seconds
2: broke
7: later.
2: The law.
0: Mm-hmm.
7: Yeah. Well, great. Well, I didn't want to be the one. Oh, sadly, in the shootout, DJ decapitated by shotgun.
0: Oh, yeah. Boy, oh boy. Can you imagine how long the party would have lasted?
2: We'd still be drunk.
26: Was there an actual robbery there? I mean,
0: did you see it in the paper?
7: I went on with my little life.
0: Did you? Well, I didn't know if it was in the paper the next day.
7: I didn't look.
2: Probably
7: a
2: cat
7: just wondering.
2: Stuck up a tree.
0: Yeah.
7: These guys had their guns.
0: They'll shoot cats out of a tree now.
7: Mm-hmm. They were going late.
2: I would have been interested to find out what really happened.
0: I would have.
7: Their guns were drawn. You would have stuck around?
2: Probably.
0: I would have pulled over to go in and say, you know what? Maybe I'll go get a six-pack, see what's going on.
2: Probably some commercial was being filmed, and he mistook it.
7: That's why the cop was coming 100 miles an hour the wrong way down the street.
0: I want to be in the TV show.
2: Hey, how do you think they make those movies? Come on.
7: Well, we have to take a break.
2: I'm not trying to top you, but I was coming out of a liquor store yesterday, and there's two cops standing there pointing guns at me. I didn't know what the hell to do.
7: We have to take a short break. Be right back. This is the Bob and Tom Show.
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7: When I heard about that band called A Tribe Called Quest, I howled because
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7: used to be, back
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7: in
3: the
7: day,
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11: Good kid.
19: Our quarterback couldn't keep nothing on his stomach. He had diarrhea at halftime. We had to get him a bottle of Kaopectate. That's a white stuff on his pants second half. A lot better than the brown stuff on his pants first half. So he's a good kid. Got good parents. Coach, your team stole half the shirts out of a Dillard's. They did.
21: Uh-huh.
19: But they're good kids.
21: Uh-huh.
19: They was trying to get their grandmama something for Christmas and didn't realize they were in the men's department. Coach, your sidelines was completely empty at the Music City Bowl in Nashville.
21: It was.
19: Because half your team cheated on a music test. They did.
21: Uh-huh.
19: But they're good kids.
21: Uh-huh.
19: It was a stupid test. I never did like that music teacher. I had to take this thing when I was getting my master's degree.
21: Uh-huh.
10: That's right.
19: It was an internet test, open book test. Anybody could have passed it. And I told them, hey, hell, we're playing at the Music City Bowl. That ought to count for something. They're good kids.
21: They did.
19: Bobby Bowden's a great Southerner.
21: Uh-huh. Oh, yes.
19: You know, I mean, I look back on my life growing up in the South. There's about five people you could never say anything derogatory about at all.
21: Mm-hmm.
19: First off, Bear Bryant, of course.
21: Right. Sure.
19: Ronnie Van Zant. Mm-hmm. You never say anything about him.
21: Right.
19: And, of course, Robert E. Lee.
21: Sure.
19: Which, if you think about it, if a coach went to Pitt and got his ass handed to him in a football game and came back to his school, he'd be fired on the spot. They'd get rid of him.
21: Yep.
19: Okay. Basically, Robert E. Lee went to Gettysburg.
21: Uh-huh.
19: And said, look at those gallant boys up there fighting General Longstreet. They're fighting so hard.
21: Mm-hmm.
19: And General Longstreet said, well, we could get on our horse and go up there and help them, General. No, we don't want to be like General Hood, who lost a leg in battle and an arm in battle. No, let's stay back here at the trees.
21: Uh-huh.
19: Because we'll need somebody to go back and talk about the massacre.
10: Tell the story.
19: We need to surrender 2 years before everybody else does.
21: Mm-hmm.
19: So, you know, I'm basically the guy who tries to find the truth in the situation. We should have had Bobby Bowden at Gettysburg.
21: Uh-huh. Oh, yeah.
19: You know, coach those boys. They sucked out there today, coach. They did.
21: Uh-huh.
19: But they're good kids.
4: Are you a single guy?
20: I used to be married, but I'm divorced now. Yeah, my marriage wasn't working out. I was driving down the road one day, and my wife ripped the rear view mirror out of the windshield and beat me in the head with it.
26: What?
20: You'd have thought nobody'd ever made love to her sister. what I thought. She was just as bad. Yeah. She used to brag, I can count the number of men I've been to bed with on one hand, and then she'd do it, too. 5, 10, 15, 20, 21.
6: Bob and Tom.
8: Ew, gross. Slimy yet satisfying.
6: They put the F in professional.

0: together. It still burns when I pee. I took a hooker to the pump.
1: Bravo.
2: All right.
3: Bob and Tom. 24/7.
2: Oh, yeah. Yeah.
4: You just ruined it.
5: Chick and I arguing off the air.
2: About? What?
5: Well, it started with Josh having a reasonable discussion about the incredible stunt work in the movie Mission Impossible.
2: I haven't seen it yet. I can't wait to see it.
5: I had an anxiety dream last night. I think because I won't give much away. There's an underwater scene.
2: Ooh.
5: In the movie, that's really scary.
6: He can hold his Cruise can hold his breath a crazy amount of time, right? Like nine minutes or something.
7: Now, in this case,
6: anybody could hold their breath for an extended period of time if they had to.
5: In a stressful situation,
6: yeah. But if you're stressed and you're swimming around,
5: there's an aspect of nitrogen narcosis and some other issues. But I have a terrible time with being in a confined space.
2: You have claustrophobia.
5: I one time took a tour of a naval vessel, and I halfway through the tour I had to get out. I decided, look, I'm sorry, how do I get out of here? I can't. But this thing led to this anxiety dream. But we were talking about Mission Impossible, and a chick mentioned something about his childhood. What were you saying again?
6: I love Mission Impossible, the TV show. It was the first, like, grown-up movie, TV show I watched.
2: I recall watching that.
6: Up until then, it was Partridge Family or whatever it was. You know?
2: Oh, don't not.
5: But I just thought it was interesting in the television version of Mission Impossible. Pretty much each week, it would be some sort of vaguely Eastern European dictatorship.
6: Mm.
5: And they just happened to the premier or the El Presidente always looked much like Martin Landau.
2: Who was the star of the show, right?
5: Conveniently. And they also in the countries, they conveniently spoke English, which was really handy.
6: They spelled control with a K instead of a C.
5: But
2: they didn't speak English. No one would understand it.
5: Well, I understand, but when you're a kid, it all seems so reasonable.
6: As
5: ridiculous as it was. Now the Mission Impossible movies, they're kind of fantasy. Wouldn't you agree with that? Wait a minute. This is the Mission Impossible theme.
6: It sure
5: okay,
6: isn't.
5: Sorry. Oh, sorry, sir.
6: On the air. I don't know where it is.
5: There we go.
2: Yeah, now we have Tom Cruise as Martin Landau.
7: Peter Graves, actually, Ethan Hunt.
2: That's right. Yeah.
5: But, I mean, it's exciting, and the movie, the stunts are unbelievable. It's very long. I will
6: waiting for Ethan Hunt's brother, Michael, to...
7: Why didn't they introduce him?
6: Be introduced in the...
5: So, I have a trivia question for you.
6: And Helen. What?
5: In the opening segments of Mission Impossible...
6: Yeah.
5: Barbara Bain... was the...
7: I'm Barbara Bain.
5: She was not that Bain.
7: Oh.
5: She was...
8: I often wondered what would break first, your mind or your body.
6: What? Go ahead.
5: She was the lovely one of the participants on the team, if you will. Do you remember the magazine cover she was on?
6: Elite.
5: Very good.
2: Elite.
7: Of course. Was it like a sexy...
5: It was...
6: A sexy picture.
5: They just showed this photograph of this magazine cover because she was a model.
6: The original gang leader was Stephen Hill, and he couldn't...
5: He was of the Jewish faith and could not...
6: Orthodox, and he could not work as often as they wanted him to.
5: He couldn't work on certain days.
7: Oh, no kidding.
5: So he got replaced by Peter Graves, but...
6: Back then, racial prejudice was...
5: yes, it was a restricted set,
7: really peaked,
5: of course. Yeah.
6: Salad days.
5: No, but I remember because I was a kid, I remember saying to my mom, she's the one on the cover of Elite magazine.
7: Oh, I love that. That's great.
5: Elite.
7: You don't know until you know, right?
5: Yeah. Elite probably is the name of a rapper.
6: And I think...
2: D-Lite is a...
5: Who knows?
6: Willie, Peter Lupus, was on some... I forget what the name of the... weightlifting magazine, but he was on a cover of a magazine too. I forget the name.
2: That's
6: of that
2: why
6: one.
2: The show was so big in our house because Peter Lupus went to high school around the same time as my mom. My mom went to an all girls Catholic school, but he was in a school around the corner.
7: Oh, no kidding.
2: Yeah.
6: Your mom banged Peter Lupus?
2: I heard about
6: finding out about it now?
2: I don't know if she did, but I know she wanted to.
5: I'm not sure that would be. Okay. He was the weightlifting guy.
2: Yes.
5: Okay. It's time now to get to listener mail. We like to communicate with you.
6: Listener mail.
5: We have
6: listener mail.
5: Oh, wait a God. Minute. Could you take this a minute?
6: Listener,
2: oh,
6: here
2: this
6: we go.
2: Is summer
7: did you,
2: right
7: did
2: here.
7: You start this while I was gone?
6: Listener mail had us a blast.
5: All right, enough. Okay. Okay.
6: Come on, that was great. Josh is loving it.
7: For two reasons. One, I think it's genuinely funny, and two, that has to have been I can't believe he's not, well, that's the first not time throwing a stapler at you.
6: That's the first time I did it. He's shocked. Okay. I do it tomorrow. He'll throw it.
7: You want to hear a little Tom speak, Tom?
5: Yeah, what are you going to hear?
7: James writes in, Jim from down south.
6: Big Jim.
7: He says, when my youngest son was just a little feller, and spelled feller.
2: Aw.
6: All right.
7: We were visiting a local state park named Magnolia Springs. Are you guys familiar with that at all?
2: Mm-mm.
7: All right.
6: I am not.
7: They had a stuffed beaver under a table. So, taxidermied little
2: right.
7: beaver there.
6: All right.
7: My little guy couldn't think of the word beaver. And he excitedly exclaimed, look, a grizzly dog. So to this day, we all call beavers grizzly dogs.
2: I love
6: grizzly
2: it.
6: Dogs.
5: That is beautiful.
6: I mentioned this before. My daughter, when she was 3 or 4, the baby, she said Mazagine instead of magazine. So it's Mazagine at my house forever. And also she misunderstood the body parts, and she thought it was vagina with an F instead of
5: hilarious.
6: So, yeah.
7: By the way, Jim says his little fella is now 15, stands 6'3", and weighs 255.
2: Oh, my.
6: Looking for a grizzly bear.
7: Yeah.
2: Grizzly dog. Whatever he wants.
5: That's always weird when that happens to a friend of yours, but you haven't seen their kid for, 15 years.
2: Yeah.
5: Right. Hey, how's little Bobby?
6: Holy hell.
5: You seen Eddie's kid around here?
2: Yeah.
5: It's like, it was like 6'12". What the hell?
7: Yeah, he's a tall dude.
2: I don't know.
6: Or 7 feet. Either way.
7: My gosh, he's got to spend most of his days swatting it away.
5: Oh, yeah.
6: He's spilled more than we've ever seen.
5: Yeah, I'm so sorry, Eddie. Let's see.
6: He has more under his nails than we.
5: Okay, yeah. Back to the letters. This is from Johnny. He goes, I apologize in advance to everyone except Tom.
6: Oh, perfect.
5: I work in Alabama. And I commute to Tennessee. I was on my way home from work. I got behind a black SUV with the following tag.
2: Okay.
5: MRSJONES.
7: Oh, my.
2: All
7: right.
2: No. We don't
7: so that would be Mrs.
6: Thank you, Christy. I forgot. No.
5: Mrs. Jones.
6: Don't encourage him. Please.
5: That reminds me of that great song. Here comes the lisp.
7: Mrs. Jones.
5: Now, once again,
6: how'd you get that isolated?
5: AI. But we isolated, of course, the original, Me and Mrs. Jones. Very fine song.
7: It is a good song.
5: And I've always contended that that he lisps there. And it's charming. But if you listen to the isolated vocal, it's quite clear. Here it comes.
7: Mrs. Jones.
5: Yeah, Mrs.
6: First.
5: Me and Mythos.
6: Plain as day.
5: No, he says no Mythos. It's charming for those of you that
2: Groundhog
5: have a lisp.
2: Groundhog Day?
6: I'm not sure, but you know what I've got?
7: No, because I enjoyed Groundhog Day.
6: Guess what I have, Josh?
7: What do you have over there?
6: Listener mail had us a blast.
7: You have no idea the trouble you're causing.
5: Thank you, Johnny. I'll have to explain it to him.
6: I'll have to
5: again.
6: Explain. By the way, online works. Good morning, y'all. I had to fly home to Philadelphia this past weekend. This is from Julia. I did so with incredible trepidation, fearful of an encounter with that fat bitch TSA agent. Now everybody's calling her that.
2: Aww.
6: I had quite the opposite experience. Not only did I not have a dog bowl thrown at me, I was told to have a lovely day and a wonderful flight by two different TSA agents. Oh, it was quite a lovely experience.
2: Word's gotten out.
5: Maybe they gave him a lecture.
2: Yeah.
6: On another note, the Phillies were playing the San Diego Padres. Therefore, Yu Darvish was thrown about quite a bit.
5: Who?
6: Every time the announcer said, Yu Darvish, I said, me chick. At which point, my brothers looked at me like I had lobsters coming out of my ears. Thanks, chick. Love y'all. Welcome back, Josh.
7: Oh, thank you.
5: Speaking of ears.
6: Gulf Shores, Alabama.
5: We're going to be talking about these in just a second. This comes to us from Matt in sunny California. Thanks for introducing me to the Raycon earbuds. I suffered through the expensive white earbuds for so long before switching to the Raycons. I feel like a jackass for not listening to you guys and trying them sooner. By the way, he writes, I'm a veteran of your show. I actually won the Fix the Joke baby segment.
2: Oh boy.
7: Nice.
5: With Bob Zaney several years ago. I wore my T-shirt, the one that I won, that said, "Eat Sam and the Other Pink Meat."
7: Man, I tried.
5: I wore it until it was threadbare.
7: Awesome. Wow. I would submit one every week.
2: You did?
7: Yes.
2: Really?
7: Never got one on.
6: Never.
2: Not?
5: No. I find
6: that's weird.
5: Bob must never have read yours.
2: You're right? Or he was afraid because they were too good.
7: No.
5: Yeah, there you go. That's another distinct possibility.
2: Good morning, show. This is from Shane in Louisville. On Monday's show, you talked about fake coyotes and owls that apartment complexes and marinas and stuff used to scare away the geese.
5: They're using the fake coyotes that they're motorized on army bases
2: right.
5: to keep the birds away so the planes can safely take off and land. I think it's a great idea.
2: Well, my office building does this, Shane writes. The geese literally sit down and hang out next to the plastic coyotes.
7: Yeah, they eventually get wise.
2: Yeah.
5: But I want the ones that move, this may be the future.
2: Yeah, that could be it.
5: Because that's a huge problem at airports with mm-hmm. these birds. But yeah, and I saw one of those fake coyotes. There's the kids' park right over here.
2: Yeah.
6: What?
2: There's one by the soccer field yeah. where my kids play soccer.
5: Fiberglass coyotes. And then, of course, I saw a real coyote on my driveway the other day in the middle of the day.
2: Mm. Uh-huh.
5: They're getting very bold.
2: I haven't seen one in a while.
7: Did he say you saw him and he said, "Have you heard the good news?" Please take this copy of the Watchtower.
6: He's risen. I'd like to announce that my Lululemons came in yesterday.
2: Yes.
6: And I'm very excited. Tom and I now are short brothers. These are fabulous.
5: You know, thank
7: you. You're wearing them now.
6: I'm wearing them now.
5: I got castigated because I don't ever wear shorts.
6: They have underwear in them.
5: I bought a pair of those at the mall because they have a zipper pocket.
7: Back or side?
5: It's actually kind of halfway between the back and the side.
6: Yeah.
7: Oh, okay.
5: And it's because I like to wear them on my bicycle, and I want to have a wallet that doesn't fall out.
1: I like to wear them on my bicycle.
5: And by the way, I got my new cell phone holder for my bike yesterday.
1: Cell phone holder.
7: How about that?
5: And my helmet liner. And my helmet liner.
2: Wait. So you can talk on the phone while you're riding your bike?
6: Nothing wrong going to go,
2: that's
7: you can listen to music.
5: I can call for help.
7: You can GPS, yeah.
5: I also got a...
6: have you learned nothing from coworkers?
5: I'll have to bring it in. I'll have to bring it in. I'm not sure I can get away with wearing it.
2: What's that?
5: Well, I bought a helmet liner.
2: What's a helmet liner for?
6: Oh, is it like a
5: skull cap? It's a skull cap.
6: Yeah.
2: Why do you need that?
6: It's kind of like, because it looks like the skull cap NFL players wear under their football helmet.
5: Because if you wear your helmet and then when you take it off, there's like what are pressure points, so it looks like you've been hit with a hammer on your head in a couple spots.
7: Oh.
6: And plus, you don't have any hair. So.
5: But I'm not sure a white gent such as myself can get away with wearing that without the helmet.
2: No.
6: Well,
2: you shouldn't.
6: Sure you can.
2: No.
7: Who cares? What white guys do, though?
2: Yeah.
7: You rarely see it.
2: I mean, why would you?
6: Oh, keep sweat
5: the sun
6: out of your eyes.
7: Right, right.
5: I mean, I wear it with a helmet on top of
6: Keeps
5: it.
6: Keeps his bangs out of
2: his
6: eyes.
2: Why don't you just wear a helmet over your ball cap?
6: Do they make a skull cap that has a ponytail hanging off the back? That's what you should get.
5: Oh, nice. Yeah.
7: Mm-hmm.
6: Yes, sir.
5: The ponytail guy. The skullet look.
7: You know what, Tom? I've developed a new rumor, if you will, about baldness.
5: What's that?
7: Because you know I identify now as a bald man, and for every woman that you have pleased in your life, they say you lose one hair.
2: Oh,
7: should we start that? We need to start that.
6: That's an amazing rumor.
7: Yes,
5: that is that's Wilt Chamberlain numbers. In my case, it may be maybe a square inch of hair.
7: Yeah,
5: you might want to modify. It's a great idea, though.
7: I think
5: it's a good idea.
7: I'd look like Carrot Top.
5: I think we can work on it and turn it into a concept, and then even more precision, we can make it a notion.
7: We'll unpack it later on.
5: A notion.
7: Okay.
5: We'll unpack it.
7: Okay.
5: Yeah.
7: Good. Yeah.
5: Okay.
7: Yeah.
5: So I know they're studying it on the North Campus of Southeastern West University from the O'Reilly Auto Parts Studios, where this remains the Bob and Tom Show.
3: If you're laughing, it's the Bob and Tom Show. If you're not, it's those other guys. Ladies and gentlemen, Bob and Tom.
5: When I heard about that band called A Tribe Called Quest, I howled because there used to be, back
2: from
5: in
2: the 50s,
5: a feminine hygiene product called Quest.
9: Yeah, I was going to say, I remember every time I'd
5: walk in my parents' bathroom and open up the big closet in there, and there was always this thing of Quest.
2: Oh, your mom had vaginal odor. That's
5: always
2: great.
5: What the hell that was.
7: How do you feel about that?
5: No, she didn't, because she used Quest.
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13: Bob and Tom Records presents the ultimate kick-ass collection. It's the greatest hits of the cowbell. You'll get them all. Mississippi Queen from Mountain. Honky Tonk Women from the Stones. Lowrider from War.
4: Yeah.
13: Down in the Corner from Creedence. Finally, rock's most underrated instrument steps up front. It's Kick-Ass Cowbell, exclusively from Bob and Tom Records. You'll also get Alky the Clown's famous talking cowbell routine.
14: Hey, how are you today, Clarence Cowbell? Oh, is that right, man? Me too. Hey, Clarence, you want to watch a cartoon? Yeah, me too. Yeah, let's roll the cartoon, all right? Oh, God, I got a headache. All right, roll the damn cartoon.
13: Plus, you'll get the cowbell's greatest Olympic moments. It's Kick-Ass Cowbell from Bob and Tom Records. This collection goes beyond any previous cowbell compilations, featuring remixed classic tracks where we turn up the cowbell. It's Led Zeppelin.
15: There's a lady. All it glitters is gold, and she's buying the stairway to
13: the Beatles.

0: when you've heard this collection. Act now and get Rock's Greatest Bells and Whistles, featuring Molly Hatchet. Steve Miller. The Scorpions. And, of course, the theme to the Andy Griffith Show. It's Kick-Ass Cowbell only from Bob and Tom Records. No cows were harmed making this record. Unless, of course, you count the cheeseburgers we ate in the studio.
1: They don't say we didn't warn you. There's laughter ahead.
2: You guys want to grab lunch?
3: We can't go anymore.
2: Holy
4: That's
2: cow.
4: A good day's work, everyone.
1: This is Bob and Tom Radio.
4: Welcome back to the Bob and Tom Show. It's a really, really big show. What you're hearing, ladies and gentlemen, you young sidekicks out there.
5: Josh Arnold
4: is putting on...

0: Willie the I can't think of anything good right now. I'll have to go home and do some homework, but...
1: You want a radio name?
0: Like a cool old school radio name, like a stage name.
1: You mean like Chuck Michaels with a Z?
2: Or
1: Christy Lee.
2: Or Chick McGee. Oh, yeah. No, how about Willie the Gator?
0: Willie the Gator. Yeah, that's pretty good.
1: Chomp, chomp.
2: Yeah, chomp, chomp. Yeah, that could be your catchphrase. Yeah. Willie the Gator, chomp, chomp. We're going to take a bite out of this week's hit list.
1: Yeah.
3: You're listening to Willie the Kid.
2: There you go. Willie the Kid. Yeah. Woo!
0: This is a great starting point, you guys.
1: Mm-hmm.
0: Josh, you got something over there, man?
1: Have you ever jocked up the hits?
0: Have I ever? I'm jocking up the hits with Willie the Gator.
1: Yeah.
2: In the basement. Your father set up a studio, I'm sure, in the basement. You never did that?
1: Did you ever? Were you on a high school station or college?
0: So
1: or?
0: Me and my buddy Mark, we made these videos. Like, our school needed people to make instructional videos, but then we basically just would just goof around and turn them into, like, little sketches.
1: Ah.
0: But we never did, like, the... I never did, like, any sort of school radio or, like, boring morning announcements. Like, hey, welcome back to...
1: Oh, Josh, he's in your corner now.
3: Boring. I did morning announcements. Thank you.
2: Boring?
0: No, I'm saying that I never had to. I was never forced to, like, sit behind a desk and do the thing. Prom's on Tuesday, so make sure. Why would a prom be on Tuesday? See, that's why I didn't do the announcements.
3: That's right. They
1: Josh got
3: people
1: in trouble.
3: Like me.
1: Didn't you get in trouble for doing
3: a few times, yes. Yeah.
0: What would you do? Would you do fake commercials and stuff?
3: Yeah, we sang every morning. That was how the morning announcements started.
2: Do you have
1: the song?
2: Can you imagine the Wake and Bake kids? Oh, they're going to sing.
3: Good morning, Rockwood Summit. It's such a beautiful day. Good morning, Rockwood Summit. And then we would have a new rhyme every day.
2: Wow. New material each and every day?
4: Yes. Yeah. Beat up at lunch?
3: Yeah. No. People liked it. They thought it was funny. But the vice principal didn't always think our rhymes were funny because we would
4: get a little risque or have some fun with it.
0: Chick, speaking of the Wake and Bake crew, we would do ours after school, but it was me and my buddy Mark and then our friend Grace, who wouldn't smoke pot, but me and Mark would sneak off, and we thought that nobody knew what we were doing.
2: Mm-hmm.
0: And then one time Grace texted us, she's like, hey, can you guys finish smoking? We really need to get this video done. And we were like, no, that's not what we're doing.
2: How dare you?
3: We would have fake announcements, too.
1: Oh, would you really? Yeah. Throw them in there, like,
3: in fact, one time I went, by the way, it's been announced that Friday is a teacher's only day. So students, we get a 3-day weekend. And then I go, oh, wait, I may not have that right. And then we just ended the announcement.
1: Oh.
3: And the vice principal goes, right. Do you know what you've done?
2: I was the announcer at the high school basketball games in the gym.
1: Oh, really?
2: I would go, and now at 6:11, Cecil Russell. That was his
1: name. That's
2: wow.
1: Cool.
2: He was a bad man. Mm-hmm. And one game at halftime, I made an announcement about the after-school poker club. How do you join? See me or a couple of my friends, Billy or David or Mark, and come and talk to us. And I feel a tap on my shoulder. And the guy just went, no. Our principal was named Chuck Taylor.
3: What? No kidding.
1: Really?
2: No relation to the Converse guy, but sure. That was his name. Yep.
1: Mine was Harry Wood.
3: That's what? Amazing. You had Principal Harry Wood?
1: Yes.
3: Oh, how did he last?
4: They must have killed him.
2: You're kidding me.
1: No, I don't think I'm kidding.
2: My
1: memory's bad, but it's not that bad.
2: How long sat in various rooms? Harry Wood?
1: I think
3: wow.
1: So. I'm sure all my Davis friends will correct me if I'm wrong.
3: We had a female principal for a while, but luckily she had a normal name that couldn't be made fun of.
2: Sure. Oh, good.
3: Principal Fuzzy Gulch. And yeah, sure, there's no problem.
1: Hey, you know what?
2: Weren't you talking about somewhere in Georgia earlier, Christy?
1: Yes, we were, because Pat has a song for us. And if you missed the story, a coming Georgia man was arrested back in January amid reports that he walked through a neighbor's backyard nude.
4: Oh, boy.
1: Joel Tolliver, 51, charged with 2 counts of public indecency and criminal trespass after turning himself into authorities at the Forsyth County Sheriff's Office.
2: And as Josh and I are wont to do, we had a story related to Georgia concerning Flower Branch, Georgia.
3: Yes, not too far from
2: coming. Coming, Georgia. And ladies and gentlemen, Pat Godwin.
5: The legend of the man from coming. You can't stop the man from coming, walking in your backyard nude. Try and stop the man from coming, he's gonna do something lewd. He came on your porch and left a present, they got it on video. Caught in the act, the coming man. Now off

0: while he just can't come and go.
1: That will never not make me laugh.
2: Gorgeous. Gorgeous piece. Yes. Gorgeous piece.
0: Thank
2: of business.
0: You, people.
2: Man, oh, man.
0: My people.
3: Yes.
0: My people.
3: My people. We're your people. People.
1: I'd like to think the people in Flowery Branch do often say, I'm not far from coming.
2: I'm very, very close to coming.
3: If a gal said that to you. Never mind.
1: I can tell you a story.
4: You are 0.2 miles away from coming.
2: What do you mean? It's like sometimes it's like you're cracking a safe. You just can't.
1: You want to hear the most embarrassing?
3: Yes.
0: Yes.
1: Hell the yeah. biggest mistake I think I made in bed. Well,
2: this is. Hang on a second. The biggest mistake that Josh ever made in bed.
1: I was kind of friends with benefits type thing in college, mm-hmm. and we were at school in London, England at the time.
2: Of course you were.
3: Fancy.
1: Yeah,
3: that's
1: right.
3: Yeah.
1: And she would always say that she had never experienced completing in a romantic scenario.
3: Okay.
1: Why am I turning into your dad, Willie?
3: She never had an orgasm.
1: Right.
0: Yeah, just say it.
1: Huh. So, of course, in my head, well...
2: A lot of those running around.
1: Yep. You haven't been with me.
2: That's right.
1: So, I'm doing my best to make this happen for her. Mm-hmm. And,
2: I'm doing my best.
4: I love this.
1: Can you tell what I'm doing? Do I need to make it? How clear do I?
3: I know what you're doing. Say, yes.
4: Are you being thorough and generous?
2: Are you having an oral conversation with you?
1: Yes.
3: Okay.
0: Gotcha. Right.
1: Yeah. And time is, I mean, it's, I'm putting in work. It's fun, but boy, am I doing the work. And
4: what year is this, by the way?
1: Oh, boy. 1998.
4: Okay, so
1: like
4: how many Britney Spears songs have played this far? Are you into She's So Lucky yet? Where are you?
0: Album two?
2: Side two, yeah, right.
1: We were actually in the, all right. We were in the lobby of this, not Airbnb, it was a bed and breakfast.
4: You were in the lobby?
1: Yeah, everybody went to bed in this, I shouldn't say lobby, I should say living room of this bed and breakfast.
2: Benjamin Button?
1: We were on a field trip. We were on a field trip for our archivist. So, remember, the point of this is for me to get her to achieve.
3: Right.
1: So I'm really doing my best and doing my best. And
2: you're a giver.
1: Yes.
2: You're a giver.
1: Well, it's not a terrible place to be.
3: Thorough and generous lover, Josh Arnold.
2: It's not a terrible place to be.
1: No. And so, we're getting there. I can see her. Yeah. She's tensing up.
3: Oh. Yeah.
1: Noises are happening.
2: Sounds like she's running the marathon.
1: Whatever you do. Don't stop. And I stuck my head up and said, what?
3: Josh.
1: And you could see, I mean, the deflation in her face.
2: Oh.
1: And the anger and sadness all at the same time. And she just sort of sat up and... I think we said like 10 words, or I don't remember, and she went upstairs.
3: Oh.
5: I'm sorry, man.
3: And you never got a second chance at bat, did you?
1: Yeah.
3: Oh.
1: Yeah.
2: Okay.
3: Oh.
1: But not that way.
3: Okay.
1: So. Okay. It's fun. I hope she's, you know where she's from.
3: Where?
1: She was from Georgia.
2: That's what she was.
1: A fine Georgia girl. I hope she's doing well. She was cool. Smart, funny, hot, just ridiculous.
3: Well, maybe you should reach out to her.
1: I don't remember her name.
5: Oh, what is wrong with you?
0: That's how hot she was.
2: Well, aren't you?
6: Bob and Tom. Well-meaning, but...
7: Yeah, they're all messed up.
6: More than slightly confused.
8: Ladies and gentlemen, Bob and Tom.
1: We got arrested for stealing beer, and he was like, where are you really? And it took me a little while to convince him. So that was weird.
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1: I found that out years later when we were talking about it. 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
1: He and my mom were...
10: A flagrant delicto.
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1: I hung up the phone with you and said, hey, we have to go get Josh from the jail. 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

0: Thanks for joining us. With us in the studio, comedian Billy Gardell, Comedy Central, with a Comedy Central stand-up special. Where'd you film that?
1: New York, at the Hudson Theater, which is really cool. It was, two blocks off of Broadway. And I called my dad to try to share a moment with him. My dad was a steel worker in Pittsburgh, so I should have known better. I said, "Dad, I'm two blocks from Broadway." He goes, "Yeah, well, enjoy it. That's probably as close as you're ever going to get."
2: All right, Dad.
0: Thanks, Dad.
2: Thanks a lot.
3: Love you, too.
1: His favorite game to play with me when I'm home is, "Look at the TV star taking out my trash." That's his favorite little game. He loves to show the neighbors. Look, still
3: look
1: takes it to the curb.
3: Now he can read and types like a secretary.
0: Yeah.
4: Yeah, that's what it'll
5: be. 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
1: We're going to talk with Allie Breen. I believe it's going to be on the phone today.
2: Right.
1: I'm not sure. Allie, are you there?
3: I'm here. I'm sorry. I had to call in today. I'm in traffic.
4: I was hoping you were naked.
2: Oh.
3: I'm not. Naked in traffic would be something. So.
2: Oh,
3: I'm
2: boy.
3: Over now, but I didn't make it in time to do the video setup.
1: The way the show works, Allie reads letters from folks having love troubles. We try to help them fix them. What have we got? Can you read and drive at the same time?
2: She said she pulled over.
3: No, okay. I'm pulled over. I promise you. I can do that. I can read while I'm pulled over.
2: You know, okay. Tom, women be driving. You know that.
3: I'm just reading letters, putting on makeup, and eating some pizza. Dear Allie, my wife got a job recently after staying home with the kids for years.
2: Unacceptable.
3: She now has a work husband, too. I thought it was cute. It seemed to make her day. But they had a pizza party at work recently and were joking that the next party should be their work wedding.
2: Whoa!
3: She's laughing, saying it's just an excuse for them to have another party. But I think this is actually getting disrespectful. What do you guys think?
1: Lighten up, Francis.
2: Yes, the quotes.
5: I've never heard of anyone joke about having the work wedding, though.
4: Yeah, that's new to me.
2: Which is why I think Tom might be right on this. Don't worry about this too much.
1: It's a pizza party, right?
4: Or tell your wife to keep it to herself. Like, don't bring this up home.
5: Yeah. She's sharing with you. She was cheating, she wouldn't tell you about it, probably.
2: Exactly.
6: There is such a thing as lying by omission. Am I right on this?
2: But that's the thing. There doesn't seem to be much omission here.
6: Well, I think, you ladies are saying,
3: if she wasn't.
6: Don't tell her. Don't tell him about your work wife or your work wedding or your work sexing. Just tell her about the pizza party. And you know what I mean by pizza party? A pizza that sweet, sweet.
7: I'm going down into pie.
6: That's it. Atta, baby, Tom.
1: I wouldn't worry. It sounds pretty innocuous to me.
2: Yes, it does.
1: Sounds like she's getting a little more out of life right now by working and meeting some people. Sounds good. I wouldn't worry about it.
5: If she starts dressing slutty for work, then maybe pay attention.
3: If she starts talking about, her having a work baby with her.
1: Maybe coming home and showering
6: it's
1: all of a sudden.
6: It's a work baby.
2: Yeah, don't worry about it. It's my work baby. Exactly. Yeah. We had work sex, and then we had a work baby.
6: That's right. Shut up.
1: Okay, let's get to our next letter. Allie Breen, you can reach Allie, A-L-L-I-B-R-E-E-N, on your favorite social media platform. What else you got?
3: Dear Allie, my girlfriend eats in bed while I'm away.
2: Yeah, she does.
3: Tons of crumbs in the bed. Then she seems totally fine with just laying in a pile of crumbs. Sick. First of all, why won't she clean up after herself? And second of all, why are we being forced to sleep in a pile of crumbs if it doesn't bother her? Do you see this as a red flag?
6: As Josh would say, she's a filthy bitch. My God. Clean up after yourself. Good Lord.
1: See, I don't approve of eating in bed ever.
5: Especially anything that's like dusty or crumbly that can bleh.
1: Eating anything in bed. Get up. Get off your ass.
2: Time for bed. Where's my box of pecan sandies?
5: Donnie came to bed once with like toast, but he made cinnamon toast where you just have butter and then just put a whole bunch of like cinnamon sugar on top of it. And it was the worst thing ever because it literally just like falls off the bread. Yeah. So that's where you just need to take the bed sheets and kind of like flick it to get the crumbs and her off of it. Maybe
1: probably get it in your crack.
4: Do you guys have the bed sweepers? The little handheld bed sweepers.
2: What?
5: Is it for the bed specifically?
4: Or specifically for the bed.
1: Is it an electric vacuum?
4: Yeah, so it looks like a dustbuster, like the things that we used to have when we were kids. But it has a vacuum head that's probably maybe 10, 12 inches. And you just run it across your bed every day before you make it.
6: And it's called a bed sweeper.
4: That's what I call it.
2: All right, so maybe get one of those, sir.
4: Yeah.
6: Bed sweeper.
1: Yeah. Now, the thing about this eating crackers in bed, there's a famous old adage.
2: Sure,
1: Are you from, you know what it is?
4: Yeah.
3: Yeah, I wouldn't throw her out of bed for eating crackers.
1: Yeah, it's based on her hotness. You know, I wouldn't kick her out of bed if she were eating.
4: So you're asking how hot is your girlfriend, sir?
1: Exactly.
2: Apparently not that hot. This is really bothering you.
5: It's just so uncomfortable, though.
4: It is. I can't imagine.
2: No, it sucks.
4: No, disgusting. That's horrible.
1: Although
3: I can't say
1: that. It would be I was going to make a Girl Scout cookie reference, but I won't.
4: No, keep it over 18.
1: Yeah, thank you. Well, I was, but I meant the... Never mind.
7: There's nothing worse than waking up with a bunch of, like, Cheez-It dust in your chest hair.
6: Yeah.
1: Do you eat in bed?
7: No.
6: Yeah. They do make...
7: God, I'm not an animal.
6: They make bed sweepers by Jimmy.
4: I told you.
6: The Jimmy bed sweeper. $2.59.
3: That's amazing.
6: Pro Max graphite mattress vacuum cleaner with dust sensor.
1: Is this supposed to be getting dust mites? Is that what it's for?
4: Yeah, that makes sense. Yeah, there's different ones. That might be for a mattress. There's ones that have less suction so they don't suck your sheets up into it. And so it just gets...
2: I don't want anything in my bed with less suction.
6: You need more suction.
2: I want my eyes to cave in.
5: This woman just needs to eat on top of the covers. I don't know why she can't do that. Then just shake the cover off.
1: She needs to eat at a dining room table.
2: You could just eat on top of the covers, then shake the cover off, and then in 3 weeks, write us about how the mice are.
5: That's how you get ants.
6: Tom, if you, on the rare occasion, you have room service, you don't eat in bed, you eat at the table.
1: I hate room service. Last week when I was on the air from my hotel room with you guys. Right.
2: Studio. Just set it there by my studio.
4: Yeah. Oh, yeah.
6: Hello, Balthazar.
1: I had a little studio set up. It was fun.
4: I know you had fun. I'm glad you had fun.
1: You know, I don't like... When I'm at a nice hotel, I like to go down to the nice restaurants. Maybe they have a coffee shop.
4: I'm starting to lean that way.
1: Fresh air. I don't want to be cooped. Like, people who go on vacation, they spend all the time in the room. Yeah. Why?
5: Oh, yeah. I avoid people. Yeah. That's nice.
1: No, I want to go out. In any event, let's get on to our next letter. Allie Breen is our guest. Wow. Allie, what do we got?
3: Dear Allie, I've been dating a guy for almost a year now, and he's come to my family events, but I've never gone to his. I was in his apartment alone after we went to work the other day and decided to go through a few things.
6: Atta girl.
3: And in his closet, at the very bottom, under a bunch of documents, I found a bunch of framed pictures he had hidden of his family and him and another girl. So, I think I just found out I'm his side chick. How do I go about trying to bring this up?
2: No, my God. Why do you jump to side chick?
4: There's no time stamp on those photos.
2: Right. As a guy, first off, these I've done this. Yeah. These photos are not hidden. He moved. There was a box with old photos, and his family is in them. Yes, there may be another girl, but he just kept them.
1: And isn't there a new AI thing? Didn't I see a commercial where you can eliminate people from your pictures?
4: Oh, yeah.
2: I
4: can do that right now.
2: But there are...
3: I was going to say Photoshop has been around for a while.
2: This box is not hidden. This box is neglected. Yeah. It's just an old box.
1: But at the same time, though, he's never taken her to meet the family.
2: You know, here's why. Because
1: they're going to go, where's your wife, Dolores?
6: You sound like you have an intimate knowledge of the subject, Josh.
2: I kind of do. Uh-huh. I had old love letters that caused a breakup, and I didn't even know that the old love letters were in this drawer that I had for years.
4: Yeah.
2: And she said, if you're keeping these, it must be because you wanted them so badly. And I said, I didn't even remember they were in there.
4: What a horrible fight.
2: It was so stupid.
4: Yeah.
2: So anyway,
1: Did she read them or did she throw them away?
2: No, she did end up reading them. Yeah.
4: So were they to you or from you?
2: To me.
4: And she got mad at you about it? Oh, because you kept them.
2: Yes, but I didn't keep them per se. Right. I just forgot that they were in there.
1: Your Honor, I'm sorry. I'm on the jury. Guilty.
6: Guilty.
4: No.
1: Guilty.
6: Josh is guilty.
2: I mean, that's fine. That's what she thought, but I
1: you kept them.
2: I didn't.
4: Not knowing.
2: Even know they were there.
6: How did they get in the drawer then if you didn't know they were
2: there? Because when I received them, I didn't even like the chick that much. When I received them.
4: Which one?
2: I went, I better keep these because she's the type of girl that will go, where are the letters I gave you? And so I just threw them in a drawer. And then years later.
6: honestly, years later.
2: Yeah.
6: More than 2 years later.
2: Yes.
1: And you didn't like her that much, but you kept around for a couple.
2: Because I didn't want to hear about it when she said, so where's that one letter I gave you? I knew she was that type.
5: It was probably at the back of the drawer. Oh, you never even saw it.
4: Yeah.
2: Exactly. Okay. But anyway, this guy, the reason that she's gone to her family is because she has insisted he go meet her family.
4: Yeah.
2: The reason that she hasn't met his family is because he doesn't care.
7: Yeah.
2: Only.
1: I don't agree.
2: Most guys don't care if you meet their family.
1: No, this guy's got this guy's got a girlfriend.
5: Or his family just sucks.
1: How
5: he doesn't want to bring her around.
1: Can you tell by looking at the photographs How old is the? Is this a contemporary photograph of this guy?
2: You're
1: this
2: entertaining
1: recent?
2: This woman's delusions.
3: Oh, well, this other girl.
6: Not only am I entertaining, I'm bringing them in and giving them a cup of coffee. You're damn right I am.
1: Okay, well, let's move on. You're joining us right now. We are in the O'Reilly Auto Parts Studios. This is the Bob and Tom program, and we have Allie Breen, comedian, on the line with us. She's somewhere on Long Island about to go surfing, but she's in her car reading your letters. What have we got, Allie?
3: Dear Allie, my girlfriend gets a massage once a week by the same person, and I just found out that it's a very hot guy. I only found this out because I heard her recommending him to one of her friends.
2: She's banging him, kill yourself.
3: And also how hot he is.
6: Easy.
3: I haven't said anything yet, but if the tables were turned, I would be in big trouble. What do I do about this?
5: Isn't there a chance he's gay?
2: Who, the masseuse?
5: Yeah. And that's why he's so hot, because he takes care of himself. But...
6: that's why he's so hot. If you were a male and a masseuse, wouldn't you call yourself Bruce the masseuse?
2: Yes.
6: Yeah.
3: Oh, that's pretty good.
6: No? Maybe not.
5: Okay. Well, he should just book a massage with this guy.
4: Yes.
5: See what happens.
6: Yeah.
2: Well, he's not
3: and
2: gay.
3: Then book.
6: Well, maybe
3: once
6: he will
3: week.
6: Be.
1: Yeah.
5: Mm-hmm.
1: You don't know what they say. Like, one session with Bruce the masseuse, and you go that way. You switch teams.
4: You wouldn't get a massage from a guy? As a straight man, that's the reason?
2: If it were like a...
6: I don't think I would.
2: No, I prefer not to. Really? You guys know me. I don't like to get haircuts from guys.
4: Really?
2: Yeah.
4: I didn't know that.
2: I don't.
4: What about you, Jeffy?
7: I've had one from... Comfort? I've had... them from a guy before.
4: And you're fine?
7: I actually like it better because men are stronger.
4: Oh, yeah.
7: And, like, I want a deep tissue massage, and they are way stronger than you women.
2: But aren't the erections awkward?
7: Well, his was. It kept hitting me in the forehead. But,
6: didn't you feel like he was trying to tell you something?
5: That's so weird. I've never even had a massage from a guy. It's always been from a woman.
2: Hmm.
4: And I had it from a guy, and he... And at one point, he leaned down and whispered in my ear, and he was like, I'm going to need you to relax. And I was like, I have a big, giant man rubbing my naked body. I'm not going to be able to relax.
2: Yeah.
5: Yeah, I can't do it.
1: And he whispered it to you?
4: He whispered. That's
1: the thing. That's not right.
5: That's to keep the ambiance.
1: No, that's creepy.
6: I'm going to need you to relax.
1: This is going to feel a lot like sodomy. We have time for one more letter from comedian Allie Breen. Allie, what do you got?
3: Dear Allie, I'm in a long-distance relationship, but I'm always the one traveling out to see him, and he very rarely comes to see me. It's starting to feel like I'm making more of an effort than he is, and I'm more into the relationship, but I don't want to sound crazy bringing it up. Is that fair or crazy that I ask him to come see me as much as I see him?
1: I think it depends on the nature of what he does for a living.
3: Or where you live, if where you live sucks, right, compared to where he lives.
2: He may be unaware of the fact that you would like him to come see you more. Maybe say something.
1: Maybe he lives in some really cool place and you live in some incredibly boring place.
6: Josh brings up a good point in that women already think we're men are just, we don't think and we don't really consider anyone else's feelings. And that's entirely correct.
1: Right.
2: Exactly.
6: And if you don't remind us about once a day, this will continue to happen.
2: And yes, that's unfair and stupid.
6: Sure.
2: But
6: it happens.
4: But if you're plain speaking with them and you say the issue, usually it's resolved fairly quickly.
2: Right, exactly. Right. But we are women, you're right, we are as dumb as you think we are.
5: Oh, yeah. And we can't communicate to you and say this is how we feel without a guy kind of being like, you're being crazy.
2: Well,
5: where
2: the
5: do they even
2: too.
5: Come from?
2: This writer really brings up a good point, and I know I do this, but it's mostly for comedic effect, if I'm being honest. She doesn't want to be called, well, you're just overreacting and being crazy.
5: And there's nothing that's going to set you off more than being called crazy.
3: Yeah. It's like, crazy. Oh, exactly.
5: Am I?
2: But then again,
1: I always find the phrase calm down always works.
6: Yeah. Will you calm down?
1: Yeah, that's that every time.
6: Get some right back on track.
1: Thanks, Allie.
3: Thanks, guys.
1: Hope you surfs up. Hope you have a good day.
2: Yes,
5: bye, Allie.
3: Thank you. I'll tell you how it goes.
6: Don't drown. Yeah.
2: I have two words for you.
0: Bob and Tom.
8: For your information, these are two of the worst kids I have ever encountered in my life, and I worked the state fair.
0: We were stupid before stupid was cool.
9: Hey, yes, you. Stuck in a dead-end job? 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Are you looking for an exciting career? One that can be both personally and financially rewarding? Maybe it's time you thought about the exciting world of self-professed Messiah. 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
13: Hello.
1: See, we were talking about how to
14: decorate Christie's bedroom.
1: Yeah, there you go. Decorate Christie's bedroom.
15: I suppose I have to get rid of all my pillows, too.
14: Oh, that's bad. That's
16: really bad. How many do you have?
15: 1, 2, 3, 4, 5, 6, 7, 8, 9.
14: Nine pillows for one person?
16: Now, yeah. Now are,
15: well,
16: are those...
15: Well, four stay on the bed.
16: Okay, are those four actual bed pillows, yes, or are they decorative pillows?
15: Four are actual bed pillows.
16: And then the
15: five are decorative.
14: Yeah. And they're what?
15: Two little... European shams, two standard shams, and then a throw pillow.
1: Yeah. European shams.
14: What's the difference? Shams. What's the difference between a European sham?
15: And a standard sham?
14: Yeah.
15: Well, the European pillows are big and tall, and then the standards are a little bit wider and longer.
1: No. Have a separate room for all that. You need to, once again, have a... You walk in, mirrors, you've got the stripper pole, and again, you just say it used to be a load, it's a load-bearing element of the house's construction.
15: Mm-hmm.
1: Let's see now. You get rid of the crucifix on the wall. That's
15: the crucifix is not on the wall.
1: Where
15: it's
1: is it?
15: On my dresser.
14: On the dresser.
15: It's small. It came from the Holy Land. It was carved out of...
1: the Holy Land. This is all very nice. I'm sure it's very lovely. It's just that it's a mood killer.
16: Came from Redskins Park?
15: Came from Bethlehem. Go ahead.
1: It's a mood killer.
15: Not... Red
1: now, do you have when you walk in, you flip the lights and they go down low, then automatically music comes on? It's not
15: no,
1: like...
15: No, but yeah. I do have the iPod next to the bed with the Bose system. Uh-huh. Love that.
1: So you've got some good
14: tune
1: music right there. You don't have to...
15: Mm-hmm.
1: So what kind of music would that be?
15: Not that.
14: Yeah.
17: Let's get it on.
1: Let's get it on.
15: Barry White.
16: I'm going to shove you right through this bed.
1: I'm sorry, there's a phone call.
14: Bob and Tom Show.
15: God, I hope.
18: Hey, guys, it's me, Bill.
14: Oh, hi, Bill.
18: Hey,
14: Bill.
18: Oh, my God, Christy, what the hell is going on in your bedroom?
15: Nothing.
14: Yeah, that's what we're trying to change
18: Well, you know what, Christy, listen to me now. I want you to listen to me, and I want you to pay attention, because I'm only going to say this one time. I'm a guy who knows his way around a bedroom.
14: Uh-huh. I'll bet.
18: But dogs in cages and signs of the cross, what the hell?
11: Yeah, and she has her dogs in kennels in the bedroom with her.
15: Yeah, I don't keep them in there while I'm...
18: You got a European set up here, is that what I'm hearing?
14: European shams.
18: Oh, you don't have French sheets, do you?
15: Mm-hmm. French?
18: What yeah, those white ones, because they keep them all. It's hard to get those things. Mm-hmm. They need them to wave. No. I surrender. Let me give you a glimpse of my bedroom, Christy.
15: Okay.
18: You can take some notes here. Nice big king-size bed, mm-hmm. right? Lamps on tables on each side, uh-huh. TV and an armoire right in front of the bed, nice bathrobes in the uh-huh. closet, ice bucket, glasses, placard on the inside of the door stating the maximum price of the room and checkout time, uh-huh. Gideon Bible. your standard hotel room.
15: Right.
18: Oh, hey, I see I got a message here. The circus called, and they want to use Hillary's yellow suit pants for a tent. Good you Lord, she walked on stage outside yesterday in that thing. Did you see that? There's a total eclipse. It's unbelievable.
14: A little large, huh? Wow.
18: A little large. Uh-huh. Jesus. Oh, God, here she comes.
14: Oh, bye, Bill.
11: Once again, we're trying to sex up Christy's bedroom a little bit. We have another suggestion on line six.
6: Oh, good.
11: Oh, no, wait a minute. No, they're gone. I'm sorry. They hung up.
14: What's the difference between a European sham and a...
15: Standard sham?
14: Standard sham.
2: Different shape?
15: Shape, yeah. This European is the larger of the two.
14: What I always thought a European sham was Prince Philip, but...
11: yeah, the Maginot line.
6: Sham.
11: Are the pillows for?
15: For decoration.
14: Just for decoration.
15: Makes the bed look comfy.
14: It does?
11: Mm-hmm. Men
14: but
11: hate
14: it
11: that.
14: Isn't.
15: Men hate that?
11: Oh, yeah.
14: All those pillows.
11: Extra
14: oh.
11: pillows. You don't want those.
15: Just stack them up in the chair and then...
14: Then what? Then you got to restack them on the bed when you're...
15: When you make the bed, oh. yeah. Every day.
11: Maybe if what you set up a basketball hoop.
14: Oh, there you go.
11: Like a heat
14: oh,
11: from,
14: yeah.
7: Oh, yeah, Nerf hoop.
14: Oh, yeah. yeah. Panties That's hoop.
11: That way while you
14: Shoot
11: go...
14: Shoot panties through it.
11: While you go cue up Bolero...
6: He can shoot bass.
14: Little Blaro.
11: He can shoot some hoops while he ditches the cross and the pictures of the kids.
15: Yeah. There are no pictures of my
14: gets
15: kids.
14: Gets the dogs outside.
6: So there's a, whining so
11: there's,
6: in
11: there's
6: the
11: a picture of your grandmother as a 7-year-old.
15: She's about 9,
7: crying.
15: 10.
11: So that, yeah, that's, you can, that's gotta
7: Is she's
11: go.
7: Crying in the picture?
15: No, she's not crying. It's a very good picture.
11: Yeah, but it's, you don't
15: she's
11: want
15: She's a very
11: to be,
15: cute girl.
11: Uh-huh. Is she deceased now?
15: Grandma, yeah.
11: Well, that's going to bum them out.
7: Yeah, dead pictures?
11: Okay, we have another phone call.
7: Pictures of dead people in your bedroom.
14: There's Jeez. Another call. Okay. You want to take this? Bob and Tom show.
13: Hey, you guys rock.
14: Thank you. Who's this?
13: This is Jeff.
14: Hi, Jeff.
11: This is
13: hey, I got an idea for Christy's okay. bedroom.
14: Oh, hey, yeah. Jeff. What is it?
13: Put a grill or a hot plate in there so she can cook some steak and some bacon.
7: Okay, be careful about that. Those can emit some harmful vapors.
14: I like the way you think, Jeff.
11: If you put in the
15: not
11: right kind of
14: the right kind of ventilation,
11: right kind of hood, maybe a stainless steel thing yeah. over in the corner.
14: Absolutely.
7: Maybe that's what you're doing wrong, Chris. You maybe, need a better hood in your.
14: Maybe you should make your own kind of a combination Benihana bed and breakfast.
11: Yes, what a great idea!
7: And then for the big closer, do the volcano, and then yes. off
14: wait for it
7: to the races.
14: Wait for the volcano.
7: Yeah.
11: Thank you,
7: comes.
11: Jeff.
14: Thanks, Jeff.
11: Good suggestion,
14: Thank
11: Jeff. Thank you for listening. Thank you, sir. These are all good ideas.
15: I don't make plans, and I don't do breakfast.
11: Okay, so when you open the door to your bedroom, yeah. is your bathroom attached to the bedroom, or do you have to go out in the hallway to get to your
15: no,
11: bathroom?
15: No, it's attached.
11: Oh, then well, that's
14: even
11: good.
14: Better.
15: But you don't it's have very small. I have an old 60s ranch. Remember how they had just the stand-up shower and it was
7: oh, yeah.
15: real tiny?
7: Oh, yeah. That's sounds beautiful.
15: My bathroom.
7: Yeah.
14: That's all you need.
11: Time to blow
14: that
11: out.
14: You don't. What? That's all you need?
11: You take a bedroom upstairs, turn it into a full bath for
7: yeah,
11: you.
7: Yeah, you need to pop that right out, right?
15: Yeah.
7: Right, Tom?
15: Yeah,
11: full
15: I can't,
11: full
15: I can't
11: spa.
15: Do that.
7: You're not.
14: You don't. You know, I don't take you as the big bathroom kind of guy, Tom. Small water closet and that's it, right?
11: That's what I.
15: What do I need a big bathroom
7: you
15: for?
7: You need a big bathroom.
15: It's got everything I need in there.
14: Play area
11: really?
14: Too.
15: I'm only 5 feet tall. I don't need a big shower or anything. Mm-hmm.
11: Okay. Well, write all this down for the guy because when you find one and you tell him you want to have a gigantic bathroom, he's going to want a tape of this show.
15: There's one downstairs. It's brand new, beautiful, never been used. He can go down there.
14: He can go down there.
11: No, I'm saying no.
7: That's right.
11: No,
7: and
11: no,
7: she, don't, and she doesn't cook breakfast.
14: No.
7: So the groundwork for Bitchville has already been.
14: I don't make breakfast. Get out.
11: You have to go downstairs.
7: You're on your own. You're on
15: I'm
7: your
15: kidding.
7: Own.
11: No, I'm not saying
15: that
11: he
15: was
11: needs
15: line
11: a big
15: I stole
11: bathroom.
15: From Admin. From Mad Men.
11: I'm not saying he
15: I
11: needs.
15: I do cook breakfast.
11: Oh, you do?
15: Yeah.
14: No, she doesn't.
7: She doesn't.
14: She feeds you wood chips.
11: What do you have? What do you
15: I
11: have
15: can
11: in
15: make
11: there?
15: Bacon and eggs.
17: Pumpkin and flaxseed. And
15: I do have pumpkin little... flaxseed cereal today.
14: See? Oh, that's what I tell you, mulch. Great. Mulch with milk.
17: And then you can have some tofu burgers, sausage. Whoa.
15: All right.
17: Tofu-sausage.
11: this is interesting. If anyone has any good suggestions for Christie's bedroom.
15: Morningstar does make some very great breakfast links that are not.
11: Breakfast links?
14: That are not meat?
15: Right.
11: Yeah, that's what the guy wants.
14: That are not meat? You know what? There should be a law where you cannot say breakfast sausage or links.
15: They
14: can't even use the word links if it's made out of beans.
16: They get away with it because it breakfast links, asterisk. And then down at the bottom,
11: links may be made,
14: Links may be made of dirt.
11: Or organic products. You may want to give the guy...
14: Soybean people are marvelous people. They're great farmers and everything else, but... Soybeans are not meat.
15: Aren't we jumping ahead here? I have to get the guy to spend the night before I can feed him breakfast.
11: Well, you feed him soybeans, then you're going to have a farting issue the next time.
14: Well, I tell you,
11: you're going to need that ventilator. You're going to need that ventilation system Bob and I installed for the bacon when you walk into the bedroom. Pop on the vent fan.
14: Man.
11: Now, we're talking about trying to sex up Christie's bedroom.
16: Yes, we are. Mm-hmm.
11: We decided we got to get
16: rid of it. Sure, it seems impossible. Got to get rid of it.
14: Two words for you. Red velvet.
16: Yeah. Mm-hmm.
11: You've got to get rid of the religious books and the crucifix for starters. Now, listen to this.
15: My religious books are not laying around.
14: They're not.
11: Yeah, but what if the guy? What if you're in the bathroom and the guy's snooping around?
14: Yeah, looking for a rubber.
15: Well, that's what he did.
11: He won't
15: find those.
14: They got to be in here.
11: She uses it as a bookmark.
16: I got to go to the bathroom.
14: What the hell is this?
16: Where the hell are these rubbers? You got any rubbers?
15: Oh, God.
11: Here's what you do.
14: Sorry.
16: How close is
11: you go get a go get a classy looking
16: classy.
11: What is the style? What is of your the decorating in your bedroom? Is there a particular theme to it?
17: It's holier than thou.
14: It's early Bethlehem.
15: It's not.
11: Is it Victorian? We go get an appropriate
15: country. I guess
11: French country. Okay, go
14: French country.
16: You and your French country.
11: Uh-huh. Go get an appropriate hook.
15: Yeah.
11: Hook.
15: Right, I know what a hook is.
11: And then
16: loves hooks. Don't listen to him and his damn hook.
15: I have a hook.
11: Just make sure that it's installed into a stud.
15: Yes.
11: And then take a one of your old school uniforms and just have it on a hanger. Just happens so when you walk.
14: The little Catholic school girl uniform?
11: Little plaid skirt. Just have that
14: little plaid skirt, white blouse.
11: Mm. Okay, listen
15: to this.
11: Decorate
15: around it.
11: Yeah. Dear Bob and Tom, my parents-in-law had a mirror over their bed.
14: Really?
11: They had purchased the house from a gay couple.
14: Uh-oh.
11: The bedroom also had shiny gold wallpaper.
14: Ooh.
15: Yeah.
11: I always pictured an orgy of men in that room.
14: Mm-hmm.
16: Orgy of men.
14: A throne of boys.
11: When I first saw the room, before I'd even married my husband, I was only 16 years old.
14: Yeah.
11: You can imagine what my virgin eyes thought about when I saw that.
14: Mm-hmm.
11: My parents-in-law left the wallpaper up for a few years, and the mirror would still be there if it hadn't been for a hurricane.
14: The hand of God came through.
11: Thank you, Fort Myers, Florida, for that great letter. Wow.
15: Hmm.
11: There you go. Gold wallpaper. Shiny gold wallpaper.
14: Nice.
11: And a mirror on the ceiling. There you go.
15: I don't have a lot of knickknacks and stuff. I'm not that kind of person.
14: Yeah. Yeah.
15: I'm not a
14: knick-knacky kind of people.
15: No. I don't have a lot of stuff around.
16: You will be.
15: Why? I don't think so.
16: I see you and the feather duster and all your little...
15: I'm a thrower-outer.
19: And my hummus and my salt and pepper shaker.
15: Absolutely not. I throw out a lot.
19: Well, Ava doesn't call me anymore. Uh-huh.
14: Neither does Beva.
19: No, Beva.
11: I think you should just go all out.
15: Go all out and do what?
11: Well, as soon as you open the door, disco ball.
16: Right.
14: Yeah.
11: Condom machine right there on the wall.
16: Incense.
14: You know, even better, Tom, one of those little machines that dispenses cologne.
16: No, one of them is condoms, the next is French ticklers.
14: Oh,
16: something that looks like a cat toy. You know.
15: Right.
16: And then...
14: Yeah.
15: I think we've done all the damage we can do.
14: Oh, no, we haven't.
11: I know.
14: Started.
11: And then a little button you walk over, press it, and you hear your chick going, "Are you ready to rumble?
16: Are you ready to rumble?"
11: And then
14: put that at the beginning of all of her tapes. Yeah.
11: And then the disco music starts. Oh, yeah.
14: Techno action.
15: Christy! Do it. Actually, it's Chick's iPod that's in my bedroom.
14: What?
16: Is my music still on there?
15: Yeah, Chick's music is still on my iPod. Oh,
16: well, there'll be a little surprise in there for you.
14: Don't go into audio books,
15: I
14: whatever you
15: it
14: do.
15: On
16: it's a selection of my poems.
15: Who knew Ryan Adams had 15 million songs?
14: Yeah.
20: More depression. All right.
11: We're going to take a break now.
16: Clay, wish you were here.
11: This is the Bob and Tom Show.
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21: 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Ladies and gentlemen, Bob and Tom.
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27: Way. I still hear people say that he's got them all out at Graceland somewhere hid.
28: This was an ark, 10 rhinestones after dark.

0: the street. Elvis took them all for you and me.
1: Hey!
2: We have comedian Brad Upton joining us in the studio. Brad is a former elementary school teacher. Brad, you've lived an interesting life, traveled all over the country, you say?
3: I'm one of those older comics, you know, and now you've got a room full of 20-somethings, and that is the dumbest group of humans I've ever met in my life.
2: Really?
3: I wish they'd put some cash in their pocket. Quit using debit cards for $1.17 purchases. You ever stand behind them in a mini mart or something?
4: Yeah. Yeah. Oh, yeah.
3: Here's $1.17, and then they whip out, and you're like, you don't have a buck and a quarter?
4: Yeah. Oh, yeah.
3: I know they're dumber than people my age, because when I was growing up, we didn't have any childproof caps. You dropped a Coke bottle, it didn't bounce, it shattered. Our parents let us play with guns and knives and fireworks. You know what happened to the dumb kids? They didn't make it.
4: No.
5: That's right.
4: Yeah. No, they didn't.
3: No. These guys grew up, everything was childproofed and padded. All the dumb kids live.
4: Yeah, he's right.
3: Yep. Mm-hmm. Now they use debit cards for $1.17 purchases.
4: Yeah.
3: You ever see what they buy, too? Energy drinks.
5: Yeah.
3: How much energy do you need in your 20s? Should be pimping those at the old folks' home.
4: Yes, they should.
3: Just because you get a new gadget, it's not any better. You guys have seen iPods, right? This kid showed me his iPod the other day. He goes, this thing holds 10,000 songs. I go, there aren't 10,000 good songs. Hear, hear.
4: That's right.
3: And he says, it shuffles them all up. You don't know which song's coming up next. I said, I think I heard of that. It's called the radio.
1: Can I tell you something? My mother used to chew her toenails.
5: No way.
1: In front of me.
6: Oh, gosh.
2: Oh, boy. Clothed or not?
1: Clothed.
2: Oh, thank God. That is a visual.
6: Poor Bob has lost it over there.
7: Sorry, a little best of right here. Right here.
2: That would be, you know.
7: Totally naked.
6: How did you even think of that?
7: You would see anything you like, boy?
2: I think
7: you remember that.
2: Free psychiatry for life. Free Prozac, whatever you want.
6: Government program for that.
2: We are going to fix you.
7: How about it, boy? See anything you like?
2: You can imagine the twisting that would be involved.
5: There's a lot of people who can't even do that.
4: Okay.
7: She was very limber.
4: Show's over.
8: Bob and Tom, if God didn't want you to listen, he wouldn't have given you ears.
2: Comedian Bruce Clark is our guest.
9: How about that Pictionary? You ever play that game?
2: Pictionary?
4: Sure. Yeah. We almost got in a fist fight over that, didn't we, Chick?
1: Yeah, we sure did.
9: I possess no artistic talent, huh? How about you guys?
5: I don't.
4: My wife, neither does Chick.
1: No.
9: My wife can draw anything, huh? You know, she gets the word, draws it 5 seconds, the whole team. Oh, a duck-billed platypus. What the hell? My turn, I have no chance unless the word's, you know, like, stick man. I got a pretty good shot at it, you
2: know? Smiley face.
5: That's me.
9: And you play with your friends, they're always drunk, too. You know, all your buddies are always loaded up. Playing there. I get this phrase, I draw it, you know, they're like, hey, how about a guy frying his own penis? How about that? Yeah. Yeah, what the hell's the matter with you?
7: That's in Pictionary.
9: Idiot. It's Peter Pan, you idiot. Playing Freddy here, you moron. Guy's yelling at a guy frying his penis. Peter Pan right in front of you. Crying a lot.
2: Bruce Clark is with us.
9: My friend's got a job, Suicide Prevention Hotline. That's where he works. He's a sociologist.
2: Oh, boy.
9: Man, that's tough, you know. Very difficult.
2: Depressing.
9: Yeah, it is depressed because he works in the basement of this building, really small office, all cramped up, no windows. You know, all he does is talk to these despondent people all day. You know? One day he'll get a call, you know, Suicide Prevention Hotline. I can't take it anymore. All right, sir, calm down. Where are you? Right behind you. It's me, Jim. Going to lunch.
10: Bob and Tom. 24/7.
5: Oh, yeah. Yeah.
1: Chick, did you do any traveling over the weekend?
11: I traveled from my chair to my bed to my refrigerator. I had a lovely time yesterday watching the British Open.
1: Excellent.
11: Really? About, I managed to sleep in yesterday at like 9 or 10 o'clock, like 9:30.
1: Dude.
11: It's unheard of.
5: Whoa.
11: I don't know what's going on. There's something on in my makeup.
1: Your circadian...
11: yes, my rhythms. Something's not right.
1: Well, the reason I ask is actually retired Army Captain Matt B. wants to know,
10: He says, on my morning drive to drop my boys off at daycare, I noticed some roadkill up ahead. That's always unpleasant. But yeah. As I got closer, I realized there were not one, but two Canada geese that did not survive their attempt to cross the road.
12: Mm.
10: My first thought was, I wonder if Chick was visiting us here in Worcester, Ohio.
11: Well, now I know where Worcester is. Lovely. Worcester University. Lovely area. You know my rule. The geese and I have a rule. I'm not going to slow down or evade, but I'm not going to speed up to hit. But that's really not the truth. I do.
12: Of course you don't run over.
11: I don't. No.
10: No. It's one of my favorite shows because geese crossing the road. Chrissy, you get a kick out of it too, don't you?
12: Yeah, because so they can funny. Fly.
10: They just have their noses up and they're just slowly taking their
11: that's
10: time.
11: That's the bigger question. Why aren't they flying?
12: Fly
11: why
12: are they walking? The wall.
10: They know they can fly.
11: Yeah,
10: they're really giving it to us.
11: Oh boy.
12: They really
11: There were like a video over of like 100 geese downtown somewhere in a going right down the main street, all lined up together. I'm not sure where the hell.
10: Was this the guy and he was yelling at them like, "Why are you guys so deep in my neighborhood?"
11: Maybe. Yeah. It looked like 1,000 geese walking right down the main street. Yeah, I don't know where that came from or what that
12: I know
11: was
12: you haven't asked, but I was on vacation.
11: Oh yeah, what have you been doing?
12: Well, we were in Florida cuz you know nobody doesn't want to go to Florida when it's, you know, 100 degrees. But I was at the pool and there was a gentleman there who looked just like it's Zach Galifianakis, okay? Oh. So you have that picture in your head, right? And he had a big leather glove on his left hand. And I'm like, he has to be a Falconer, right?
10: Right. I mean, that would be...
11: Wait a minute. So you're at a pool.
12: I'm at a resort. Like a nice resort, because my husband's got this conference, you know, so I get to be the wife. And I'm at the resort, and I'm at the pool, and I see this guy.
11: And not in a swimsuit.
12: He's dressed in a white shirt and pants, and he's a Falconer.
11: Got a leather glove on one
12: looks
11: hand.
12: Looks just like... And he has that same kind of... I don't know, like in the bachelor party or not bachelor party. What is it?
10: Hangover?
12: Hangover. Just that scatty, you know, you didn't really know if he was supposed to be there or not. You know, like, dude, do you work here?
10: Right.
12: And finally I walked over and he was looking in the trees. He's just standing there. And I go, excuse me.
11: What's the matter, buddy? Lose your father.
12: Yeah. I have to ask, because I'm fascinated with birds anyway, do you happen to be a Falconer? And he goes, yes, my hawk is up here somewhere.
11: My hawk is here somewhere.
10: Huh.
12: And I said, oh. And he goes, I'm hired by the... Now, it takes me about 18 questions to get him to tell me, I'm hired by the hotel. My company's hired by the hotel. I come out here... And my hawk scares off those black birds. You know how when you're eating outdoors in Florida, the birds are always around. He goes, they're protected. So they hire him to have the hawk circle around and scare these birds off. But he couldn't find his hawk. He'd lost his hawk.
11: I lost my hawk.
12: And he also was there because he was looking for iguanas. And he's responsible for relocating the iguanas. Do you know how he gets the iguanas out of the tree? He was using a whip. All of this is true, guys.
13: Like a bull whip?
11: Wait a minute,
12: yes,
11: hold it. Now,
12: like a bull
11: whip. The guy there standing with a leather glove and obviously a Falconer also has a bull whip in the other hand.
12: Yes.
11: Okay.
12: And he's using the bull whip to stun the iguanas to get them, you know, boom, they fall down to the ground.
11: So he hits them with the whip in the tree and they fall out and onto the ground.
10: Yeah. I would think you would whip it in half.
13: Yeah.
12: Well... That may not be, I don't know. I didn't look. I didn't.
10: Weird.
12: They are not protected. He made it a point of saying.
10: I can kill as many as I want.
13: Yeah. I killed 30 just last hour.
10: I'd feed him my hawk, but I can't find it.
12: His hawk did come back. It was beautiful.
10: Wow.
12: It was gorgeous. And he was just sitting on the rail.
11: Good size hawk?
12: Yeah. How big is that?
10: Did he come back wearing
11: 18 inches?
10: Some Mickey ears?
12: You know, wouldn't that be funny?
10: Where were you? Oh, I was looking for those blackbirds.
12: Oh, yeah.
10: Where are you?
11: Uh-huh. We went to Aruba.
10: Let me smell your breath. That's churros.
11: We went to Aruba, I don't know, a month or so ago. The iguanas were everywhere. And there were these little cute little iguanas, maybe like six inches long.
10: Yeah. Mm-hmm.
11: And then we were over by the hot tub, because that's what you do when you're...
12: Sure.
11: You know. And this iguana was the size of a small dog. It was gigantic.
10: Out in the wild,
11: Midwestern white trash. I think that's the biggest lizard I've ever. And it's just walking around, free as a bird.
12: Yeah, I didn't get to see any iguanas. He took care of them apparently, but I was really sad. But I did get very close to it. It's called a Harrison's hawk. Have you seen these?
10: It was
12: a beautiful bird.
10: Where do you?
12: But what a job, huh? That's his job. Oh, yeah.
10: Where do you get a hawk?
12: Well,
10: like to become a hawker,
12: a falconer. Yeah. I don't know.
10: If you, I think you should only be a falconer if you have a falcon.
12: He said,
10: "Yeah, he's a hawker.
11: No other bird, right? A falconer is a falconer."
12: Yeah. He said he started when he was 14, so apparently there has to be a place.
10: Hmm. Hawks are us.
11: I don't want to continue to make this the weirdest story we've ever told on here, but isn't Haywood Banks' son a falconer?
12: Yes, he is. That's true. And I have another friend, I guess, an acquaintance, who's a falconer. He uses his hawks to hunt with. He hunts rabbit and squirrels with them.
10: Oh, okay.
12: Yeah. They throw him a treat and they come back and it's amazing.
10: You think the hawks would eventually go, you know, if we got rid of this guy, we could have all these rabbits to ourselves.
13: Right.
10: We can do this. We don't have to. You guys know we can do this without that guy?
13: Yeah. Yeah, it's kind of inbred.

0: but nothing's working. Finally, the osprey stares at my brother and I, and with one talon, pushes the squirrel's head just under the water.
1: Are you serious?
2: No.
0: I am serious. And it just stares at us while it slowly drowns. It was the coldest thing I've ever seen.
2: No,
1: that's a
2: way.
1: Much better story than my Harris's hog.
2: No, no. Wow.
0: It was chilling. And this thing, yeah. And then after a couple minutes, it just sort of brought the squirrel back out. and had
3: wow.
0: started
1: had
0: eating.
1: Lunch.
0: Oh,
1: gosh.
0: It was brutal.
2: What the hell was that all about?
0: But stared at us as if to say, you know, if I were bigger, this would be one of you.
2: I'd easily do this to one of you. Good Lord.
1: Wow.
2: See, that's why nature's... Don't go out in nature.
0: Sometimes it's a real bummer.
2: Just stay in your house.
1: This guy had a little GPS on him, on the little hawk, so he could fight, you know...
3: Yeah, I was going to ask if he had an Apple tag.
0: Make a left at the elm.
2: Your hawk is up ahead.
1: Yes. I wish hawks would eat mosquitoes and no-see-ums.
3: Yeah, pretty bad.
1: Buggy.
2: You guys ever call them no-see-ums? I'm familiar with that term, the no-see-ums.
3: I have no idea what you're talking about.
0: Gnats when growing up.
2: Yeah. Tiny bugs you can't see, no-see-ums.
1: I'm covered in bites. Like,
0: wow.
1: It's horrific.
0: Are they also, are they Peter gnats?
3: Pecker gnats.
1: What are those?
0: They're always flying around a dog's pecker.
3: Yeah.
1: What?
3: Or if you landscape, they're always around your crotch entire day that
2: you're digging. Now, Josh, I heard you got a... You got a skeeter on your Peter, didn't you? What did you do?
0: Whacked it off.
2: Sure. You would have to.
0: I only follow the rules of the song.
2: This listener, Lewis, tells us Canada geese cannot fly this time of year.
1: What? That's bold.
2: That's what he says.
1: I've seen them
2: this
1: fly.
2: Is all,
0: yeah, I've been seeing plenty fly
2: this
0: as well.
2: This is all this email says. Do you all not know Canada geese can't fly this time of year? Lou from Allen, Maryland.
1: Why,
0: maybe they can't fly long distances, but they are absolutely flying. I mean, Jeff, we see them all the time. They're flying into the pond. They're all flying back off. Yeah.
3: I thought he was just doing a setup for a punchline and forgot the punchline.
1: Yeah.
2: Here's a guy who said, speaking of birds, I've sold my homing pigeon 17 times on Craigslist.
0: That's a good business.
2: Yeah. See, what happens, Jeff, is he sells the homing pigeon to the person, and then the homing pigeon comes right back to him.
0: That's a nice business there.
2: We have a request by email. Dear Bob and Tom Show, it was 11:11 in the evening in the great state of Michigan. I found myself listening to classic songs from your show.
0: Was he listening to the song 11:11?
2: I don't know what song
1: that
2: is.
1: What's 11:11?
0: What's the name of that band? I think our producer would
1: remember. Oh, he knows.
2: I found myself listening to classic songs from the Bob and Tom Show. Because of the Budweiser and your show, it had me thinking of the legendary performance Out Drinking by Pat Daly. It would be so cool to set my alarm to hear that song because I'll be hungover in the morning. So, Patrick from Petoskey, here you go.
4: You should have seen me last night when I fell down laughing and I stumbled down a flight of metal stairs.

myself a real good time. 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

0: Yeah.
1: Love song to the bottle.
2: The amazing Pat Daly. There, and
3: that is a good party song.
2: Drinking.
4: Yeah, it is.
2: Somebody sent us a request because he was going to be waking up about now and wanted to hear that because he was going to be hungover. Dear Bob and Tom Show, this is Anthony from Oswego. My wife and I were in a hotel for the weekend. As I was getting out of the shower, I peeked around the corner and said, as I grabbed my junk,
3: okay.
4: Oh, God.
2: Hey, you want any of this before I put it away?
3: Yep. Oh, yeah.
2: A moment later, my wife and I heard laughter in the hallway.
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6: They don't say we didn't warn you. There's laughter ahead. This is Bob and Tom Radio.

name of Plato, who said that love without touching was just Grato. Now I know it sounds a little sentimental, but the only love he had was purely mental. It was platonic. Now I don't want it. Don't want platonic. My name is Lubus, and to amuse us, let me introduce a love, if you'll excuse us.

0: Sonic. 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Lupa, Lupa. 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
2: Hey, Ace Cosby. Hey, Willie.
3: Chickster.
2: Willie.
3: Won't go home.
4: Willie, Superman, today.
2: Won't you go home?
3: Like the Superman T-shirt there, Christy?
4: I like the Superman T-shirt.
3: Thank you.
2: I remember plainly watching Superman as a child, running around the house, going like I was flying.
4: Cool. Did you have a little towel wrapped around your like a cape?
2: Well,
5: did you lay on a table?
2: Well, without revealing too much, I had a towel for a bit of time until someone saw me with the towel.
4: Oh, God.
2: You ever be running around the house and when you yank the towel from behind? It's not, you don't land very.
5: No, no. There's no grace involved.
2: There's no grace involved in recovering. Welcome back to our show. Now, remember, day two of this, if we get into, if one of us bombs, if we hit a lull, if we go into a valley, if you will.
6: Our love is alive.
2: That's exactly right.
3: Deal.
2: Thank you, Miss Quattro. Yeah, and, so.
3: That's good.
2: I'm at my version of my local tavern, CVS, and I'm there. And this guy just walks up behind me, doesn't say anything, and goes, "I love Susie Quattro."
3: Really?
2: And walks away. Yeah.
3: That's great.
2: Yeah, that's exactly right.
5: All right.
2: So Ace isn't the only one who, like, Ace.
5: I did a deep dive on her yesterday. Apparently, she sold over 50 million records worldwide.
3: How about that?
4: Wow. 50 million.
2: 50 million.
5: So she's big overseas, is what you're telling me.
4: Is she still alive?
5: Yeah, she is.
4: Oh.
2: Oh. She would have to pass away at 44, right? With a name like Quattro.
5: We have fun.
2: Yeah, that's a bomb. Okay. All right. Fair enough. Fair enough. What do we got news-wise, Christy? I heard...
4: What?
2: Here's what I heard over the last night.
4: Yeah?
2: Mr. Rogers likes to fart. Is that true?
3: Fred Rogers?
2: Fred Rogers likes to fart in public.
4: Where in the world
5: that he did
4: you...
5: like to?
7: I think his widow was talking
2: about
7: that.
2: My favorite site, my boys at Metal Floss. They put that out yesterday.
4: Anybody can say anything about a guy once he's dead.
2: Mr. Rogers likes to fart.
5: Who doesn't like to fart?
8: Oh, it's fun.
4: In public?
2: He farted in front of many presidents.
4: No.
5: How about that? Fred Rogers.
2: The picture has him as farting in front of George, the younger of George Bush.
5: Won't you be crop dusted?
8: Well, here's
3: that was
8: thing.
3: Great.
8: Not gonna...
2: Fred.
5: Yeah, how would Fred Rogers and George H.W. Bush, it would be the same.
8: Hey, Fred. Hi, George.
2: I think you might be right. Yeah, I think you might be right.
8: It's beautiful out. It sure is.
2: Wait a minute. Christy's doing her best impression of Ace Cosby. If she hasn't seen it, it's not true. Go ahead.
4: Go ahead, just read
2: the text, will you?
4: According to Joanne, he would just raise one cheek and look at me and smile, laughing at the thought of her esteemed husband passing gas in public.
8: Hilarious.
5: Good for him.
8: Yeah. Mm-hmm.
5: He's a person.
8: I'd like to imagine he did the classics. You know, he's in a room, people are talking a little too loud, and he goes, "Hey, you guys hear that? Is that the radiator clicking upstairs? Quiet down. And then you just let one rip.
5: Sure.
8: You know, a lot of fun.
2: Well, I think the classic is, somebody step on a duck?
5: Or the old, Yeah, like you're going in for a sneeze, but really it's a butt sneeze.
4: Oh.
2: Was it part of lovemaking? You made the lovemaking sound. Oh.
4: No, I just think it's... a funny thing that they had between the two of them, and you know, she thought it was cute, so whatever.
2: Have you ever acted like you're making a point with a significant other and then just fart out of nowhere?
8: Mm-hmm.
4: No.
2: Look, now here's the thing we have to do. We need to redouble our. it's my go-to.
5: And another thing. Oh, that's good.
4: Man, I try really hard not to fart in front of someone like that. No,
2: never.
4: No. No.
5: I do it early in the relationship.
8: Yep.
4: Nope.
2: early on. See the reaction?
5: Well, Joe, no, just go, hey, this is going to happen, all right?
2: This is what we're going to do.
7: Never going to do it.
8: What? Never. I have the same sentiment. I eat chicken wings on the first date. That way she knows what's going on. She knows that I'm going to be gross. I'm going to get my hands all dirty while I eat. Mm. Let them know what's happening.
5: Mm-hmm.
4: Okay.
2: Shoo-wee.
5: Mm-hmm. I'm not going to live a lie.
8: No, of course
5: I fart.
8: Yes.
5: Yeah.
4: Everybody farts, but you don't do it in front of anyone if you don't have to.
5: That's true. Ever.
2: I don't think any of us can just go ahead and make a blanket statement that you shouldn't fart in front of someone, because we've all been part of broken relationships. I don't think we can say, well, this, I'm making this a bigger deal than it is. I hope so, because eating up time.
9: And yeah. never do it during the most intimate of moments.
8: Of course not, Ace.
5: Hmm.
8: Have you ever actually? I don't think I've ever done that before. Josh, have you ever?
5: No, come on. Not even by accident. Hmm.
4: So, Pat, you say you've never farted in front of a woman?
7: I don't do that. No.
8: God, you're such a liar.
2: I'm not a liar.
7: My dad used to do it all the time, and it drove me nuts. I found it repulsive. I went the other way.
5: Okay.
4: All right.
7: My dad was he's a theater professor. He would fart and then grade them.
10: B plus.
5: Oh, how about that?
7: Have a little joke with it.
2: Pull the finger? Dad's special is pulling the finger. Yeah.
7: Yep.
2: Mm-hmm. Here, come here. Pull my finger. No! Come on, pull my finger. No?
5: I've never done that.
7: My brothers are comfortable. I'm not.
2: Did Larry do that? Your dad?
5: No. No. Hmm. We were above pull my finger.
4: Really? Above isn't had you had your own
7: pull,
4: little sister?
7: Pull my leg.
5: Oh, put your face near my ass.
7: We're above the finger.
4: Oh.
2: We'll be talking with John Evans. He's going to come in, one of Bob and Tom royalty, more or less. He'll be into. He'll have a scat off with Josh. How about that?
5: No, I'm not doing it.
2: What? No,
4: why?
5: No way.
2: Scat.
5: First, they're two different styles,
2: and so you just
5: can't match them up.
8: Yeah.
7: That's true.
8: This would be like Dale Earnhardt racing Mario Andretti. You just don't want to do it.
5: Exactly.
4: Oh, I had a great dream about Mario Andretti last night.
8: Did you really?
4: Yes, I did.
8: Okay, you guys, let's get the microscope over to Christy now.
4: No. Thanks, Willie. I woke up smiling. Let's just leave it at that.
5: Oh, that's fun.
4: Yeah. But in my dream, he had 12 kids that nobody knew about.
8: What?
4: No, he and his wife had 12 kids.
2: I don't want to say anything, but he had 12 kids in my dream. I don't know what was going on.
4: I know. He and his wife had 12 kids, but
2: was she the mother of the 12 kids? Was she the mother?
4: Yes.
2: She was, of all 12 kids.
4: Oh, yeah, he's very Catholic.
2: So he's not cheating on her.
4: No. But they had all these other children that we never heard about.
8: Hmm.
4: It was weird. Very weird.
10: I almost spit my coffee. I am not
2: good
10: joking.
2: Good Lord, woman.
7: It's weird. It's a good kisser.
4: If you're just joining us, we open the show with a tidbit of information that Chick shared about Mr. Rogers. And apparently he liked to fart in public. The surprising character trait was revealed in a profile of Joan Rogers in the Los Angeles Times, according to Mental Floss. She said her husband often broke the tedium of a bland social gathering by breaking wind. This is a quote. He would just raise one cheek, look at me, and smile, she told the Times.
5: Hey, Pearson, you got that Joan Rogers story yet? America's waiting.
2: I don't care. Make something up.
8: Hey, Chick, can you do me a favor?
2: Yeah.
8: I have something that's barely a joke, more of a sentence, and I need the Greg Hahn rim shot after.
2: Okay,
8: can you help me out real
2: quick?
8: Got it. Hey, what's Mr. Rogers' favorite sweater called?
2: I don't know.
4: What?
8: A fartigan. Huh? Impressed, everybody's smiling, and everyone looks like they're so happy. Oh, shout out.
4: Joanne shared this story in hopes that filmmakers, when they were doing the Tom Hanks biopic, wouldn't treat her husband as a saint. That he had, you know, he was just a normal guy.
11: Guys, let me tell you something. He was not a saint.
4: He enjoyed
11: okay?
4: dirty jokes, apparently.
5: Oh,
11: right.
5: Filthy man.
11: You tell him, Joan. He was not a saint.
7: Fred often screamed at me.
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2: Hello.
1: I'm sorry if that sounds like an elephant having a flatulence issue. It's not. It's just Chick. Are you okay over there?
3: Some carbonation there. I don't know what that was, Jeff. Use your cough button next time.
1: Comedian Jeff Caldwell is here with us. Jeff is a veteran of The Late Show with David Letterman. Jeff, a young man, married for 10 years now. A trained civil engineer. I've been working as a comedian instead. Which is going well. You're doing very well. I recently featured on the David Letterman Show, which we mentioned, and on the Bob and Tom Man Boobs Collection. Thanks for being part of that. This is an interesting story. I don't know if you saw this. It just strikes me as being hilariously funny. Mexico City. A spider monkey escaped from the Mexico City Zoo. See this, Christy?
4: Yeah. Mm-hmm.
1: And he boarded a bus.
4: No kidding.
3: To Christmas?
4: Where was he going?
1: The monkey got on the bus at around 11 o'clock at night. Monday, after escaping from the San Juan de Aragon Zoo. Zoo officials could not be reached for comment. The animal sat next to the bus driver for almost an hour.
4: Hey, how you doing?
1: And all
3: do you have any bananas?
1: No.
4: Well, that's odd.
5: Behind the white line, please.
4: Mm-hmm. Yeah. Mm-hmm.
1: However, he did scratch a 20-year-old female passenger after she tried to pick him up.
6: Well, they don't like to be picked up.
1: She was treated for her injury.
7: No.
4: Mm-hmm.
1: No further details. Just riding around a little. You get in the bus. Oh, I can't sit there. There's a monkey sitting there.
5: No moleste.
4: Uh-huh.
1: Just a nice monkey. Just a nice fun story.
4: That was
1: great. Christy, what else you got?
7: A local zoning dispute in Naugatuck, Connecticut has become for some a battle of good versus evil.
1: Wait a minute, stop. I have to read this letter. Oh, my God.
4: What?
1: Oh, my Lord. How did I not know this?
4: Naugatuck on hold.
1: Sorry. Dear Bob and Tom.
7: All right. Mm-hmm.
1: I have a story about coffee makers in hotels.
3: Oh, boy.
7: You know what?
1: My friend is a flight attendant. She cleans her pantyhose in the coffee maker while on trips.
7: No, she doesn't. How'd she do that?
4: Well, she sell the pot as tea for some? I'll have more of that tea, please.
1: They put their pantyhose in the carafe and brew the water.
4: Yeah?
1: Then they hang up the panties to dry. Wow.
5: And what's left is decaf.
1: Yikes.
4: Decaf.
3: This coffee tastes like it's been strained through nylons. That's because it has.
4: So that hot of water would not melt nylons?
7: Well, I don't know.
1: All I know is he never has two cups at home.
3: True enough.
4: No, he doesn't.
1: Is it chicory? I don't know what's in the coffee, honey.
4: More like Hillary.
1: Or Stephanie.
4: Yeah.
1: In this letter, all of the flight attendants do it. It's apparently very common.
4: No kidding.
7: All of them, huh?
1: I hope the male flight attendants don't do it. I don't want ass matter in my coffee.
4: Oh.
3: Yeah. They wash out their...
1: The best part of waking up is ass matter in your cup. That's awful. Sorry.
7: First of all...
1: What?
7: Not very many people wear nylons anymore.
1: Don't the flight attendants...
4: You know, that's very true.
1: Have to wear them?
7: I don't know. I would think they'd be... I mean, if you were in a...
5: Might cause deep vein thrombosis.
4: Mm-hmm.
7: I don't know. Plus, in an emergency situation, they could become...
1: I don't know. I'm just... Yeah. I don't know what the rules are. It's just this
3: I see you taking your
1: says.
3: Fear of coffee pots in hotel rooms, which is already at epidemic proportions.
1: Right.
3: I see you having whoever brought your bags up, giving them an extra $5 to take it out of the room.
1: I always take it and put it on top of the...
3: Well,
1: thing
3: now
1: the
3: you
1: TV
3: won't
1: is.
3: Even... Now, because of this letter, you won't even touch it. You're convinced that it's swarming with the chlamydia matter.
1: I'm suspect of the cleaning techniques.
5: You pick it up with the shoe mitt so you don't have to touch it.
1: I hadn't thought of that, but that's not a bad idea.
5: Mm-hmm. Or the shower cap.
7: How do you get along?
3: I don't know.
7: How do you get up?
1: Jeff, you travel all the time.
4: That's why fishnets are so popular.
3: That's right. You can also do a quick plate of pasta in your fishnet stocking.
1: I may have done a disservice here because now people listening going, oh, that's great. I can clean my underwear when I'm traveling just by putting it in the coffee pot and then hanging it up.
3: Yeah. Why? Yeah, it's not a dessert. You don't have anything to do with coffee pot. You're fine.
1: Yeah, but
3: Christy, who's drinking coffee and being poisoned by chlamydia, She's the one we have to worry about.
1: You can probably boil out the chlamydia. It's not, but there may be a couple you can't get. There may be a couple of really pesky spiro kids.
4: You know, I've made it this far. I'll just keep using the coffee pots.
3: Oh,
7: Bob. I'm with you. Bob and I take a chance in life.
4: You know,
7: I don't care.
4: That's right. If it tastes like a stewardess panties, hey, that's a plus for me.
3: Either I get it out of the coffee pot or right from the tap.
4: I don't need any sugar, though.
1: Oh. Now, Jeff, tell us about your travels.
5: I can't vacation, I have a cup of panty brew. And
1: do you have any unusual travel habits?
5: I live in the city, so it's a lot of mass transit for me.
4: Oh, is it?
5: And people talk about the gas prices. I don't have to worry about that.
4: No.
5: I do spend $300 a month on pepper spray, which is 30 miles a gallon of pepper spray, so I feel pretty good about that.
3: Right.
5: But in New York, we have signs on the trains because of, you know, the Homeland Security. If you see something, say something.
4: Oh.
5: It's the subway. If I always see something. There was a man slow dancing with a doll before I got on the train. I'm going to need a little guidance if I'm the sheriff. I see a lot of stuff.
4: Yeah, I'll bet.
5: We're in charge of security in New York.
4: Uh-huh.
5: Yeah. At the New York Marathon for security, they told runners, do not accept water or bananas from strangers.
4: Hmm.
5: Yeah, good advice. Who is accepting bananas from strangers at this point? Or any proffered fruit. It seems a given. We don't do that anymore.
4: Wow.
1: Yeah. Yep. That's creepy, really.
5: It really is.
4: Isn't it for most of the runners, a stranger at the water station to begin with?
3: Yeah.
4: Wouldn't know these people.
5: Yeah.
3: Well, water.
5: We're on top of that.
1: Now, let me ask you this. You're a fit guy.
5: Extremely fit.
1: Do you run marathons?
4: Are you a runner?
7: And say, Jeff?
4: You're a not fit
7: guy.
4: You don't look like a runner to me, Jeff.
3: No, you're a big guy. You must eat a lot.
1: No, Jeff, you're not. You're
5: in 2003, I ran my last race. I think it was a 10K. Back then.
4: No kidding.
5: Yeah.
4: I would not picture that.
5: Yeah, well. Thanks.
4: You just don't look like a runner to me.
1: Are you
4: like a guy who's sitting behind a desk.
1: Are you a fitness buff at all?
5: I seem to have lost my way a little bit lately.
1: You mean your will to live or just...
3: That's what I've done. I've lost my way. That's right. Yeah.
5: I do try to work out occasionally. I'm always disappointed in the number of calories I've burned on the apparatus.
1: Oh, that's amazing.
7: Don't even look.
5: 85. That's less than half a Pop-Tart. I had 6 Pop-Tarts in the car on the way over here. Is there a bigger bike I can use?
1: You're going to be here.
4: They should not actually put those on the machines.
1: Yeah, I agree. I think it's
4: discouraging to people.
7: Yes.
1: We are joined by a comedian, Jeff Caldwell, originally from San Diego, California, a diehard Padres fan. Who follows his team all
5: over
1: the country.
5: Bob,
4: I understand.
1: Yeah. You are now living in Hoboken, New Jersey.
5: Correct.
1: The birthplace of Frank Sinatra.
5: Frank Sinatra and baseball, allegedly.
1: Mm.
5: Yeah, they make claims to having the first baseball game.
4: No
5: but
4: kidding.
5: I think that has since been
4: Abner
5: proven to
4: Doubleday
5: be incorrect.
4: Was from Hoboken?
5: No. But they say the first game was played.
4: Ah.
5: But I think that is something that's going to be incorrect.
1: I know that it's almost impossible not to go to any restaurant that has Italian food and not have either a picture of Sinatra
5: or the
1: Sinatra music.
5: They all have their bogus Frank anecdotes. Yeah, Frank bought all his wireless and BlackBerry stuff here. Really?
4: I didn't know that.
3: Wow.
5: Unusual.
1: I like Frank. Don't get me wrong. I recently completed reading one of the... biographies of Sinatra, but I got to tell you, I think that there should be a no Frank night at all Italian restaurants. Just
4: one night?
1: Just one night.
4: Mm-hmm.
1: Segue into, I don't know, Tony Bennett or somebody. Just one night of no Frank.
4: What's the difference?
1: Mm-hmm. Just give me a little bit of a break.
4: But in Hoboken, everything is Frank.
5: Hey, you
4: Sinatra.
5: Got a problem with Frank?
4: I have no problem.
1: They can maybe, I'm not
5: that's,
1: trying to.
5: That's what they would say in Hoboken. Yeah.
1: Now, a lot of Italian restaurants. Let me ask you this. You're on the road all the time. Do you eat a lot of pasta? You eat good food?
5: I do not eat. Well, it's very hard to stay fit in this country. Our portions are a little out of control.
4: Yeah.
5: I ate at a Mexican place recently. The burrito was like a rolled up Sunday paper.
4: Burrito
5: loco indeed, sir. Is the entree or are we having a burial at sea today? It's muy grande. The pizza people are working against it. Cheese in the crust, free brownies.
4: Wow.
5: Yeah. Now they'd like you to dip it in some ranch dressing, too. Yeah, pizza gets so dry. two slices, I got gout. That's a little rich. I'm not a doctor. That may be almost too many lipids,
4: yeah,
5: I would think.
4: I think so.
5: I read my labels, even beer. Tried to pick a healthy beer.
7: Yeah? Mm-hmm.
5: Yeah, I like the one, the fancy imports. Brewed in strict accordance with the Bavarian purity law of 1516. Mm. Medieval hygiene standards. Yeah. Oh, they were so wise in 1516. Many of them lived to be 30. Oh, yeah, the master brewers would skim the dead birds off the top of the vat and bottle it up for those not already rendered blind or insane by the last batch. Absolutely. Let's emulate these good people.
4: Oh, yeah.
5: Hadn't discovered germs yet. Mm-hmm.
2: Jeff Caldwell. What was the date on that again?
5: 1516. Look it up. It's on the back.
4: Yeah. Oh,
5: the
4: yeah.
5: Rheinheitsgebot, it's called. The Bavarian Purity Law.
2: Oh, God. Rheinheitsgebot.
3: You've done some research.
5: It's on the back
3: this.
5: Of some of the beers, some of the German beers.
4: Now, do they do those little birds, put them in a jar behind the barn, have those with a cracker? little pickled bird.
3: Oh, yeah.
4: Heck yeah.
5: That is that's protein.
4: Oh.
5: Protein is so important.
4: Oh, absolutely.
7: It is very important.
1: We're going to take a short break and come right back. This is the Bob and Tom Show.
0: 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Ladies and gentlemen, Bob and Tom.
1: When you create Sir Dude...
8: Sir Dude creates himself.
1: Oh, of course.
8: When Josh Arnold polishes off by himself a 12-pack of a beer, Josh Arnold would then disappear underneath the 12-pack helmet.
7: Yeah.
8: And Sir Dude, the party night, would...
1: Now, would you just cut eye holes, or would you cut out
8: the slits of the handle? You know, shockingly, when Sir Dude would show up, a lot of the ladies went away.
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1: When you create Sir Dude...
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1: Oh, of course.
8: When Josh Arnold polishes off by himself a 12-pack of a beer, Josh Arnold would then disappear underneath the 12-pack helmet.
7: Yeah.
8: And Sir Dude, the party night, would...
1: Now, would you just cut eye holes, or would you cut out
8: the slits of the handle? 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

0: word is like my favorite word. I'm starting to see it pop up on TV, and I really wish it wouldn't. Like Spike TV is starting to say the S word.
1: Oh, really?
0: A lot, yeah. But this is, I took note one day. I'm like, you know, we use the S word all the time. I don't think you probably use like a dozen times a day and don't even realize it. You know, think about it. The S, you know, sometimes you really have to take one. Other times you couldn't give two.
1: Right.
0: It could be tough, little, or even holy.
1: Uh-huh.
0: You might be full of it, talk a lot of it. You might even have it for brains. It comes in piles, loads, crocks, and big worthless sacks. You're really drunk, your face might be covered with it.
1: Yeah.
0: Someone may compare your car to a piece of it. Someone may ask you to eat some and then die. You make a bad business deal, it comes on the end of a stick. What a treat. But hang on to that stick because it might help you paddle up the creek that's named after it. You're really angry, you might kick it out of somebody. At the very least, scare it out of them. And if you do that, it might come out in the form of a brick. You might get caught in a storm of it, especially if it just hit the fan. The weather outside could be cold as it. A lot of girls I've met are hotter than it. I know a guy who has it for a last name, but I won't bother mentioning him because most people don't know Jack. So, it happens frequently. That's all I'm trying to say. Hey, I get a horn. Awesome.
2: Mario DiGiorgio.
3: First of all, our guest in the studio, comedian Evan Davis. But you live in L.A., so you got to have a car.
4: Mm-hmm. You got to have something big. I don't think that's right, man. Housewives driving expeditions. I don't think you should be able to. You should be allowed to drive something that big unless you're really going on an expedition. Like, if you're picking up See's candy in a shower curtain, that's not an expedition.
5: No.
4: That's an errand.
5: Yeah.
4: You should have to take the Ford back in a second. I think they should have eye tests at the optometrist for, like, drivers. Like, instead of reading letters off a card, they should have you cover one eye. It's like, is that a roof rack or a cop car?
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8: Hi, I'm Ozzy Osbourne. Do you dog all over the floors like mine do? I mean, every time I turn around, a dog is on the floor. I can't believe it. On my favorite 666 emblazoned fireplace rug even. Dog sir, I use this thing over here. It's, Sharon, what's the thing called, love?
9: The Aussie Medic Sucker 2000.
8: Oh, yeah.
9: Did you forget the name of it, Dad? Look, the dog just your carpet again.
8: It takes out nasty bats, blood zoo, but mostly dog. Here's my good friend Ronnie Woods to tell you how to order. Tell him, Ron.
10: It's got zombies. And all the dog.
8: Ah, this is right.
10: We're Scott Spencer, and Ring Jensen on your dog.
8: That's right, Ron. Fantastic.
10: He's toll free.
8: That's fine. All right, good one, Ronnie. Ronnie, I have a question for you. What is this plug for?
11: To plug the stupid machine into the wall, Dad, so it'll clean up dog.
8: All right. Hey, Ron, look, this thing has a plug on it right over there. Ugh. Is that more dog there? I can't believe it. It's dog all over the place. What in the...
12: The dog's on the floor again.
10: Who's have you Aussie Matic sucker too?
8: That's right.
10: Who's bullshit in the most dusted in Operators, it's terrible.
8: Right.
7: The Bob and Tom Show. Like a screen door on a submarine. Well-meaning, but pointless.
5: It's time for a sexy talk with the one, the only, Allie Breen. There she
13: Allie.
5: Is.
13: Hi, guys.
14: Hi. Hey.
5: It's a hornet's nest today, lady. Good luck.
13: Yeah, so I hear. Yeah. I don't get to hear Tom's creepy sexy time voice. It's upsetting.
15: It is upsetting. We all agree.
5: It is creepy. I think we all agree on that.
13: Yeah. Yep.
5: So what's our first letter about, Allie?
13: Here we go. Dear, we got some weird, whoa. Awesome. Here we go. Dear Allie, me and my husband came home to find our 16-year-old babysitter had had her boyfriend over while we were gone. We fired her, and then a few minutes later, after she left, we found a condom floating in the toilet. Oh. Now we're debating whether or not we should tell her parents. Oh. I say yes, and my husband says no. What do you guys think?
1: No, no, tell her parents. Every babysitter has their boyfriend over. That's why you babysit.
15: Firing's bad enough.
5: Yeah, you're going to have enough trouble finding the babysitter with what you've done. I don't know if you tell her parents.
15: That's going to spread now.
2: Yeah. But if she gives you trouble, hold on to the information. Maybe she causes a ruckus later. Then you can...
5: That's right. Blackmail's the way to go.
2: Absolutely. Why not? Even if it's a teenager.
14: The main thing is you teach her, hey, don't put the condom in the toilet.
1: Yes.
14: You can't reuse them then.
15: You got to wash that out, yeah.
5: The Jimmy hat, right, Jeff? The Jimmy hat?
15: Yes.
5: Yeah.
1: Or you just thank her for practicing safe sex.
2: Yeah.
1: I wonder where they did it. Do you think they did it on the couch?
5: I wonder where they did. You're a monster. She's in charge of their children. I wonder where they did it.
15: The answer is the kids.
16: When you had your boyfriend over, where'd you guys do it?
1: We didn't do it.
5: You think they did it on the toy box?
1: The kids were asleep. They're fine. Hopefully. Come on.
5: Let's do it in the airplane. Couch. Let's do it in the airplane bed.
13: I'm going couch, too. Couch or chair. Couch. Like, I think it's too creepy to go in someone's bed.
1: Yeah, they wouldn't do that, right?
13: Yeah, I don't think so.
5: Yeah.
2: What if it's a really sweet master bedroom or whatever?
14: You still.
2: Though?
14: No way.
15: No, never.
1: No.
14: Did you ever
13: You'd
14: babysit?
13: Have to be bold.
14: Did you babysit Allie?
13: I did, and the people who I babysat had a hot tub outside. So
1: there you go.
13: It was always, people were always over. you can't have a hot tub and not think that your babysitter's going to have their friends over. But I don't think I ever had a boyfriend over. I think it was just friends, but male and female, which they probably wouldn't appreciate.
14: Yeah.
1: Did you drink their booze too?
13: I don't think we did. We looked for everything. Like, I remember one time we found pot in, like, the cupboard. And we were like, oh, my God, adult smoke pot. Like, but we were pretty good kids. Like, we didn't, we didn't get into the booze while we were babysitting. We were pretty responsible. Just the hot tub.
1: The secret lives of babysitters.
5: That's what I always thought the babysitter series paperback books were about.
2: Yeah, the Babysitter's Club.
13: No. Someone should start that. That would actually be a pretty good series.
5: Babysitter Confessional.
1: Yeah.
13: Yeah.
1: I'll never forget. I was babysitting for a family one time, and they had this big locker that they used as a coffee table down in the basement, like in the family room. Well,
13: oh yeah.
1: I'm a snooper. I opened it up full of Penthouse and Playboys, and I'd never seen one before.
14: Oh, wow.
1: Yeah. That was my first introduction to girly mags.
16: Yeah? So you didn't have sex there, but you took care of other business?
1: I don't think I knew about that yet. Oh, okay. But I did know
5: it's a primary.
1: Hot.
5: It's a primary.
16: Did you look at the magazine?
1: Heck yeah.
2: You have to.
13: Of course. Got to. Yeah, definitely.
1: My mom, I bet you're going to learn about it in Catholic school, things work.
16: No, you weren't.
13: Yeah, if it's Penthouse, you're not going to learn about that in any kind of school.
1: No.
13: That stuff was very, my God,
1: back
13: aggressively.
1: Then, yeah.
16: Aggressively.
15: It was in your face.
13: It was definitely. I think that was everyone's first experience back in the day, though. I found one of those magazines in the woods where people used to party.
14: I didn't know girls did.
1: Were like, yeah, hiking. Of course.
13: Yeah.
5: Girls don't care about sex, right? Why would they?
15: They don't even like it.
5: What the heck?
14: No, it's the rare story of the girl stumbling upon the mag in the woods.
5: What is it about magazines?
13: Oh,
5: all these magazines. I never heard about that until Tom asked about it one day. Guys hiding their magazines in a stump in the woods.
15: That's how I grew up.
5: Really?
14: Yep. It's nothing I ever encountered.
5: No.
14: But
5: never heard of it.
14: A lot of guys have that story.
5: It's so odd.
14: Yeah.
13: That's funny. I don't think it was hidden in a stump, but there were definitely like rejected magazines. I think when guys had nowhere to hide them, or I don't know why they were in the woods.
1: Got rid of them. Yeah.
13: Got rid of them somehow. Yeah. Or were partying in the woods and had one out there. Did you guys do that where you grew up? Were there like drinking parties in the woods if someone's house wasn't available?
14: Sure.
13: Yeah.
14: They were fun.
15: Woods,
14: fun.
15: Lawns, parking lots, all over
13: there. I grew up in Massachusetts. There was the cranberry bogs.
1: Well, I hope you wore nice boots, like hunter boots or something.
14: Boy,
13: pretty much.
14: You got hammered with the ocean spray, boys.
1: Vodka cranberries right there.
13: Oh. Exactly.
14: Next.
15: make you feel at home.
5: Thank you, Josh.
13: Dear Allie, my husband and I have two kids, and he has a very close lesbian work friend who wants to have a child with her wife, and they asked him to donate sperm.
5: Oh, boy.
13: He's actually honored and pretty fine with it, but I'm freaked out. What if the kid decides he wants to have a relationship with my husband? This seems like a big deal to me, and he's not taking it that seriously. So do I look like a bad guy if I say no?
14: No, you should tell him how you really feel, but that is a big deal.
15: It is a big deal.
5: He donates the sperm. He doesn't write from the tab.
1: No,
5: right?
1: It would be
15: up to them,
1: clinical.
13: I guess it could go either way, but I would imagine it's
1: if you donate from the tap. There's a whole different legal entanglement.
5: Is that right?
1: Yeah.
14: Oh.
1: Yeah. I believe there was a case in Kansas City, maybe.
5: You know, anytime penis touches skin, it's a problem.
13: It's a legal issue.
1: Even though they didn't get it from the tap, they got it turkey baster style and then did it at home. And they came back and that man had to pay child support.
2: Oof.
1: Yeah, they sued him for child support because they did not go through the clinical process.
2: Women suck. Yeah. Why would you do that?
13: Do you think they knew? Was that like an entrapment
1: thing? No, I don't think so. I think the couple broke up and somebody needed help. Not my baby. I could do a Tom. I could find the story for you if you'd like. That's in a nutshell what happened. So I think you have to be very careful about that and do it very, you know, clinically, but... I don't know.
13: Yeah.
1: I don't know how I would feel.
5: Well, it doesn't sound to me like it's God's will for them to have a baby.
1: Oh.
5: Maybe they should stop trying to take advantage of technology.
14: There's that angle.
1: But Josh is right. I mean, if you're uncomfortable with it, but if, you know, he's...
14: I was asked to do it, and I was single, and I still said no. I was. To me, it was a huge deal, and... Yeah,
2: and if you're friends with them, you'll see the child. There. You know, you'll see your kid all the time.
14: Yeah,
1: because they work with
5: well,
1: them.
5: And plus you catalog all of your emissions, don't you?
14: Right, and I didn't have the spreadsheet column for that.
5: Right, yeah. What entry would it be?
14: Right.
1: No, but it's your. It was your child.
14: That's the thing. Yeah. Like I do want to have kids, and so I didn't want to have a not kid.
1: Yeah. He taunted with the not kid.
14: Yeah.
13: I mean, there's plenty of guys who donate sperm, right? So there are kids out there.
1: But it's anonymously.
14: Right.
13: Yeah, they wouldn't wreck it. Like, they wouldn't run into them all the time. Exactly.
5: You can go downtown and saw on a sidewalk somewhere and pick up some sperm.
13: Oh. Yeah, pretty much. You can get it anywhere.
5: Couldn't you, Jeff? Probably. Yeah.
16: Scrape it up with a business card.
5: That's right. Put it in the old test tubes. See what happens.
4: Next.
5: Okay.
14: Got it.
5: Oh, my God. It was him. It's him.
14: Did anybody else get chills?
13: What about those doctors, those fertility doctors that impregnate everyone with their own sperm?
1: Oh, boy, that hits real close to home.
13: Crazy. Yeah.
5: Talking about the unsung heroes of
14: You mean the men giving? The generous?
5: Freely? Freely? Yeah.
14: The charitable?
13: Okay. All right. Dear Allie, I've been dating a married man for a few months, and it's going great, and we love each other a lot.
5: Other than him being married. Yeah, go ahead.
13: He keeps putting off the amount of time it's going to take for him to get divorced. I don't mind waiting.
16: Really? There's a surprise.
13: It's never going to happen. I don't mind waiting, but if it's never going to happen, I'm wasting a lot of time. What do you think I should do?
1: Oh, my God.
2: Break up so hard. Like, he's not going to get divorced.
5: Nope.
2: And if he does, then maybe you can circle back.
5: Nope, you could pine. You could yearn. You could want.
14: Yeah.
13: Get angry. It's fine. Make a scene. Yeah, threaten to call her. Have it.
2: Yes.
5: How are you, Allie?
2: How are you going to a Coldplay concert?
5: Can you throw
13: Coldplay
5: concert? Yes. Practice throwing drinks in someone's face. How about that?
13: A scene, yeah.
16: What a confident opening line. I'm dating a married man and it's going great.
1: Yeah.
16: Like, what? That's such a weird.
14: I think it does go great for a while, right?
2: Mm-hmm. It's going great for him, too.
5: All right. Wouldn't you say?
14: And then it doesn't.
1: Yeah.
13: All of a sudden.
14: Man.
2: If he gets divorced, does he have to break up with the other girls he's seeing too?
1: Oh.
16: Well.
1: Wow.
4: Good
5: almost
4: question.
5: Like I need two penises. What the hell?
14: I think you know the answer.
1: Yeah, she doesn't. Yeah. She doesn't want to hear the answer, but
5: It's the old Buddhist thing. You know the answer.
14: Yeah,
5: you just have to be quiet.
16: Give it another couple months. Why not?
1: Enjoy the sex and get out.
2: Get some gifts.
13: Yeah, you're having fun. Ride it out.
5: Having a great time.
1: Yeah.
13: All right. Dear Allie, my girlfriend was overweight and became obsessed with going to the gym and started looking really hot. Awesome, right? But now she's becoming the man in the relationship. She honestly takes more creatine than I do, and she's got more muscle mass every day.
5: What?
13: How do I tell her that she's going too far?
14: Look, I don't know you, sir, but I don't know that I care for you. There's...
5: That's fair.
14: My girlfriend was overweight, and now she's going to the gym a lot and looks hot. Awesome, right?
2: Uh-huh.
5: Yeah, what's wrong
14: you
5: with
14: didn't
5: that?
14: Really like her before. I don't know what to do with
5: He likes a girly girl instead of a...
15: She's taking creatine, so she's overly muscular,
2: she's
15: I think.
2: No, really it sounds muscular. Like he's a little wuss. He needs to take some protein or something. Yeah. He's the
14: wussy. Well, he is taking creatine, it sounded like.
2: Not enough. Come on, step up.
14: This is a shallow... These are very shallow... concerns of
5: no
14: yours.
5: Here's what you do. You challenge her to a boxing match in a couple weeks. Okay, loser leaves town. There you go. You're done. You don't have to worry about it.
13: Your loser at least takes a break from the gym, I guess, so you don't get so jacked anymore.
2: Yeah,
13: if that's his issue.
14: Yeah,
5: I guess.
14: I kind of hope she breaks up with you, but
2: she'll find someone at the gym.
1: She probably will, because you're right. 100%. She'll probably find another bodybuilder or somebody that she really relates
16: or her trainer.
1: Yeah,
13: that's the big one. Yep.
1: That happens.
13: Giselle Bundchen.
1: Yeah, look at that.
13: Got someone from Tom Brady. All right, dear Allie, my husband and I are best friends and we joke around all the time. So a while ago, after having sex, he put on my underwear instead of his to be funny. Then a little while later, he had worn my underwear all day so that we went to undress, it was on, which was still really funny. But now he's just started wearing it a bunch because he actually likes it. Now, I don't think this bothers me yet, but is it a gateway to more trans behavior? What should I do?
15: Now I'm funny every day.
13: Exactly.
14: She walks in on this guy with another dude. Look at how funny we are.
15: Isn't this funny, honey? I have a bra, too. It's double funny.
5: Get it? Look what I'm touching of his. Isn't this funny?
15: Isn't this dress funny?
14: Should I do open mics?
1: Maybe he just likes cross-dressing. There are, you know, straight guys that like to dress.
5: Your life as you know it is over. Switch up. Go break up.
14: Doesn't mean he's...
5: Yes, it does.
1: No, it doesn't.
14: Doesn't mean he... I mean, he could still be a straight man and just like the feel of him.
1: Yes.
14: Yeah. I know. It's...
1: There's nobody in here that's worn women's underwear.
14: Look,
1: for a day.
14: I'm just happy to hear that a woman has finally found that funny. I've never met a girl laugh by wearing her underwear.
1: Yeah. Oh, I would laugh. I can't be so.
14: Yes, but I get a lot of
5: head. Maybe
14: you're wearing it for a day. You're stretching it out.
15: Oh. Christy, did you say wear it for a day?
1: Anybody in here? For a day?
5: Not a day.
14: It sure isn't comfortable to me.
13: Well, it depends on what the underwear. If it's like a thong, there's no way a guy can do that comfortably. But if it's like a full, just kind of like satin panty, I bet that would feel good for a guy.
1: Yeah. And if they're close in size, I mean, it would obviously depend on their size situation. But
14: you got to be wondering.
2: It would hug your junk so gently.
5: Can the girl muscle builder wear? Send her underwear out to some guy to have him wear. Maybe we can make a love connection between two letters.
13: Man,
5: maybe.
13: Wait till this guy comes home with a full breast implant situation. Look how hilarious I am now.
15: Look at my new closer.
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0: Sanitized for your protection.
2: Josh Arnold with the DoorDash sidekick chair.
3: Hello.
2: Oh, I ordered DoorDash this weekend.
3: Yes, I did too.
4: I did too.
2: I had cupcakes delivered like a king.
3: Wow.
2: What do you think of that? What'd you have?
4: Kimchi fried rice. That's the new thing at our house.
2: What the hell is with
3: you? I've never heard of that.
2: You and the pad thai?
4: I know. I love pad thai.
3: I had fried rice delivered yesterday as well.
4: Did you?
3: From DoorDash, yes.
4: Yeah. What flavor did you go with?
3: The combo. So it had shrimp, chicken, and beef.
4: Oh, nice.
3: Right. That man likes to spoil himself.
2: Would that be a Zucker Brothers, like airplane movie? You order a combo and
3: a tree, like
2: a drum and a bass. Show up at your. Hi, Ace Cosby.
5: Hi, Chick.
2: Hi, Willie.
6: Hey, Chick.
2: Hey, there's Jess Hooker. Don't touch anything over there.
7: I'm actually supposed to touch one thing, just my mic. Yeah. Whoops. Yeah. I did fried rice on the Blackstone yesterday.
3: Did it yourself?
7: Yeah.
3: How about that?
7: Chicken fried rice with the hibachi sauce.
4: Mm.
7: Yum sauce.
2: You put that up on the Instagram?
7: Yeah. Turned out to be crap. It was gross.
3: Oh.
2: It was really? Gross?
7: Oh, well, so gross.
4: So you made it.
3: Good thing you had DoorDash.
7: Yeah,
3: get
7: that's
3: a meal.
7: True.
3: Yeah.
2: How big a bag of rice was that?
7: I think that was 15, 20 pounds. I bought it before COVID. I didn't know if we were going to run out of food.
3: Right.
7: Yeah. And people were really worried that the rice had gone bad.
4: What are you feeding 15 pounds of rice to?
7: I didn't know what was going to happen. I was very nervous about running out of food. And so I bought this big thing of rice and I'd gone through all the normal size bags of rice. So I opened this one and rice can stay good forever as long as it's in an airtight, dark area. Yeah,
3: thought.
7: You're good.
3: Right. Yeah, you're
4: that's
3: good.
4: That's what I
3: thought. Do you have a rice cooker?
7: I don't have a rice cooker. I just do it on the stovetop.
3: Oh, okay.
7: Yeah.
3: Man, rice cookers are incredible. Especially
4: nice.
3: If you eat a lot of rice.
4: Yeah. Yeah.
3: They're great.
2: Do you have a ricer?
7: No. What's a ricer do?
2: You put the...
3: Like cauliflower in?
2: No, you put what I've seen on my cooking show on TikTok that I watch. He puts mashed potatoes in the ricer and it makes them really creamy.
7: Yeah, mm-hmm. I don't think that's associated with rice.
2: It through there?
7: Yeah.
2: No, I'm pretty sure you take the wheat in there and you crank it and it chops up the wheat into little rice.
3: Nope.
2: I made all that up.
3: Yeah,
7: No, it looks like a giant juicer is what he's saying, and that's how you get a very consistent mashed potato.
2: That's exactly right.
3: Yeah. I got you. But it's called a ricer, not a mashed potatoer.
7: No.
2: No, because mashed potatoer would be silly.
3: All right. But there's no rice involved with that.
4: Conversation is silly.
7: Yeah.
3: You're telling me you can't put cauliflower in this thing and make cauliflower rice?
4: Of course you could.
3: Well, Chick said no.
7: Oh. No, you would have mashed cauliflower, actually.
2: Hang on a second. Yeah. Is this where you're going to plant your flag?
3: That's right. I'm dying on this hill, baby.
2: You and I and the things we've disagreed about, now the

0: guys. Hey.
1: Thick thighs save lives.
2: You know what? The oldest email that I could find in this stack was from May of last year, and it was from someone saying, reheat your pizza in the air fryer.
1: Yes, yeah. Yes. Yeah. That's what I've heard that too. I've not done it. Not done it, but I've heard that's terrific.
3: Baked potatoes, oh my gosh, it's so good.
1: Did you know that air fryers have become so popular that there's a prison in Texas that has gotten rid of the electric chair? They now air fry some of their content.
2: Really?
1: Yes.
2: It's a big air fryer.
1: Yeah.
2: Mm-hmm. Yeah.
4: It's more humane, I've heard.
1: Yeah, it is.
4: And,
1: yeah.
4: And
1: yeah.
4: Quicker.
0: Huh. And, speaking of air fryers, remind me tomorrow, I'll bring that air fryer in for you. That I bought.
3: Oh, you finally found the one that you like?
0: Have, that didn't have Wi-Fi.
2: How many do you have?
0: Huh?
2: How many air fryers do you have?
0: I don't think this needs to be.
1: Thank you, Chick.
0: I got the second one that has Wi-Fi.
3: Yep.
2: Are you serious?
0: And the third one that's at my daughter's house. Yes, they took my air fryer. It's not my fault.
1: You know what else I'm going to get? What? One of those green egg mini Macs.
0: Oh,
2: those are so cool.
1: They are super cool.
0: You go right now to, thank you, Josh, bobandtom.com.
1: Oh, I'm definitely getting one.
0: / contest, and you make your picks in the Bob and Tom Show's Pigskin Pick'em for this season's NFL games. And you could win, somebody's going to win each and every week, a big green egg mini Mac.
1: Oh, dude. They're very cool. Phenomenal.
2: Can we play?
3: No, we can't play.
1: We are ineligible.
2: But we can play.
3: You can play.
1: Yeah, sure.
2: Okay.
0: Yeah, so it doesn't matter if you win or not. It's only if
3: how you play the game. Isn't that right?
0: That's right. Or if you've been nominated. Or if you...
1: A lot of losers say that, don't they?
3: Yes.
5: How funny would it be if one afternoon you showed up and there's just Josh wearing Groucho glasses. Josh, what are you doing here? I'm not Josh. I'm here to grab an air fryer.
1: Hello.
5: My name is Eric Fake Namerson.
1: My name is Blosh Blarnold. I am here for my...
0: I think I'm going to start checking into hotels as Eric Fake Namerson.
5: Is that good?
0: That's pretty good.
5: It went under the radar.
1: Remember when Homer Simpson walks up to the mail, he's the post office, because he wants to intercede Mr. Burns' mail, and he goes, "Hello, my name is Mr. Burns. Yeah. I believe you have a letter for me." Okay, what's your first name, Mr. Burns? I don't know.
0: So they found him out. Is that right?
1: But he was still using a fake voice, even though he didn't have to at all.
3: Hey, researchers out there have found that female octopuses will hurl objects at males that are harassing them.
1: So funny.
3: Yeah, maybe I should start doing that to you guys. Start throwing stuff.
0: Whoa.
2: Here, Christy, take this stapler.
3: According to New Scientist Peter Godfrey Smith at the University of Sydney and his colleagues, they filmed several common Sydney octopuses at a site in Jervis Bay dubbed Octopolis. Oh, I'd love to go
0: Octopopolis?
3: There.
1: Is it like Octopolis? Or?
3: Octopolis. Octopolis.
0: Like Metropolis, only octopus.
3: With octopus.
0: Octopolis.
1: Now, octopus is something
3: different. The footage
0: I'd like to
3: showed.
0: Look at octopus.
3: The footage showed fights, mating, and behavior scientists called
0: you like
3: throwing.
0: Being
2: peed on,
0: Willie?
2: Oh my God.
5: Chick, don't be rude. And secondly, yes. Christy, keep going.
0: Christy, go ahead.
3: Like what? What were you doing? What are you talking about?
5: No, we're just being silly. I don't like getting peed on.
0: Christy likes getting peed on.
3: No, what the hell is happening
0: What's
3: here?
0: Happening? What?
3: With octopuses holding silt, algae, or objects such as shells under their bodies with their tentacles.
1: Funny.
0: First
3: then
0: of all,
3: they angle
0: congratulations
3: their...
0: for getting through silt, algae, and what was the other one?
3: Tentacles.
0: Tentacles. Okay.
3: Yes.
0: Go ahead.
3: Then they angle their siphons and shoot a jet of water to launch a given object.
1: Hilarious.
3: Throwing was generally known to be used for getting rid of leftovers from meals or for excavating dens.
0: So they're just doing the dishes then.
3: This video shows them actually hitting one another. In one instance, a female octopus threw silt 10 times at a male from a nearby den who was attempting to mate with her.
1: No thanks, pal.
3: Get away from me.
1: Boy, that's funny.
2: Have you ever thrown something at someone in a fight?
1: I've not.
2: No?
0: I have never had anyone throw anything at
1: me
0: in a fight.
2: Really?
6: I've had something thrown at me, yeah.
2: Yeah, well, I would guess so.
6: Yeah. It's me.
0: The remote. I've had things thrown away. Yes, the famous story is my
3: grill.
0: Washington football team grill.
3: Helmet grill.
0: Was placed out at the curb for the trash man to come get.
3: Somebody took that grill.
0: Living in San Diego. I know they did. Bastard.
2: Oh, speaking of things that were previously yours, my brother-in-law just sent me a Facebook post where someone is selling a black Jeep Cherokee and it says, previous owner Chick McGee from the Bob and Tom Show.
3: I owned a black Jeep.
0: I don't think I ever owned.
2: I know,
0: I don't
2: so I'm just
0: that.
2: Yeah. And I was like, yeah. What? And, yes. And he said, has he ever? I said, I don't know.
1: Hilarious.
3: Never owned a black Jeep.
0: He and I texted back and forth about it too, and he sent the picture, and I do not recognize.
2: Yeah, but it is in the description. Like it 4x4.
1: So funny. I love.

0: Simpson. Yeah.
1: It's one of those facts that nobody would bother checking up on. Just go, hey.
0: No. Yeah, like Seinfeld.
1: Yeah, John Voight.
0: John Voight, yeah.
2: That would be cool if so many people were doing it. You just go on Facebook Marketplace, and there's like a filter for things that were previously owned by Chick McGee. Oh, I got a statement by Chick.
3: They don't say we didn't warn you. There's laughter ahead.
1: You guys want to grab lunch?
4: We can't go anymore.
1: Holy
4: That's
1: cow.
4: A good day's work, everyone.
3: This is Bob and Tom Radio.
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0: forward to spending a lot of time together in the future.
1: Jeff Jenna is our guest.
2: I don't know if you remember this. A lot of people were mad at the Mattel toy company because Teen Talk Barbie, one of the 200 things Teen Talk Barbie said was, math class is hard.
3: Oh, yeah.
2: And right. And everybody, young women won't want to take math classes. And I'm just thinking, no, that's stupid. What, are American women that easily influenced? Are they? No, I don't think so.
3: I don't
2: because
3: either.
2: If they are, I think Teen Talk Barbie should say things like, sex is fun. I work hard and give my husband my paycheck.
1: Where are you from, by the way?
4: Patterson. I'm from Patterson, New Jersey.
1: Oh, sure. That's famous.
4: Yeah. Boy. You know, small.
3: Sure.
4: Thugged out town. You know, it's tiny. So small, we used to get robbed by people we knew.
3: That's small.
4: People like, stick him up. I'm like, Andre? I'm going to tell your mother, man. By the way, how is Aunt Carol? I'll come home for dinner.
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1: Comedian Renee Hicks has joined us in the studio.
3: Morning, Renee.
6: Good morning.
1: Quite the sportswoman, I can
6: tell. Oh, yes, yes, yes. And we were talking about the WNBA. I just want to know, like, will there be, like, feminine hygiene commercials, like, sponsoring it? Because I think those things got to go. They're just too damn nasty. I mean, they got to stop. They got to stop talking about women's genitalia. I mean, and these women talking about douche, we don't do that, man. We don't go to the beach talking about douche.
3: You don't?
6: You know? No, we don't. And see, I never want to see a black woman do that.
3: Mm-hmm.
6: Because you know they would have her just acting crazy, just walking along going, oh, girl, I ain't seen you in a... Damn, Shaniqua, is that you stinking like that, girl? Well, you need to douche your nasty ass. There's a whole family of seagulls following your nasty ass. Damn.
5: Bob and Tom.
7: Five,
8: four, three, two, one.
9: They put the F in professional.
10: And there's Willie Griswold.
11: Hey, man. Did that upset you? Not a fan of the
8: like
11: hey man?
8: I like it. I just got real wistful and kind of relaxed when you said, hey, man.
11: Yeah?
8: Yeah, I like it.
10: We're still all getting used to being able to say hi during the intro.
11: No kidding.
8: I was talking to somebody yesterday, and as when something like this happens, of course, as you might imagine, Tom is going to miss some time. He went in for a heart procedure in a hospital, and instead of doing the planned procedure, they wanted to. They decided to go be a little bit more extensive and get him a better outcome. So they replaced his one of his valves with a cow valve. And as you might imagine, he's going to be missing some shows. And you can only imagine the flurry of telephone calls to Mr. Responsible, yours truly.
11: Yes.
8: Yeah, I was really in my element going, I don't know. What do you guys think? So anyway, where were we? Christy, what do you got over there?
12: Well, apparently playing on railroad tracks as kids was something a lot of people did.
10: And not recommended, but yes.
12: No.
10: We did.
12: Before I was 16 and could drive, there are a few of us who would now and then hop on the train going by right at 2 miles down near the McDonald's where the other cool kids went to hang out after school. Yes, I'm probably lucky to be alive.
10: Yeah.
12: But it was fun at the time. Thank you, David, in Toledo. I don't know if I should read this one.
8: David is Toledo.
12: This is from Chicago, or Cincinnati, rather. Terry, my father would take the three of us on the railroad tracks going through Elmwood Place in Cincinnati. We would jump on the trains with them. I was 8, my sister 7, my brother 5. We met a lot of hobos.
8: We met a lot of hobos.
12: Once on the railroad cars, it was crazy stuff. Keep up the funny work. Well, thank you, Terry.
10: That is something.
12: Hobos.
11: Well, I mean, my childhood never met a hobo. Been any different from that.
10: You know, I haven't met a hobo either, and I would love to. Yeah.
12: Me too. And I literally...
8: Are you out of your mind?
10: No, I'd happily... if I ever met a hobo, let's say walking, you know, kind of in a field with their bindle stick.
8: Of course.
10: I go, sir, may I buy you lunch and just hear about some of your adventures? I'd love it.
11: Well, that seems exploitative. You want to hear his tales?
10: Of course, but wouldn't a hobo be happy to share?
11: Oh, you think you're entitled to the tales of hobos. That is for the hobo, my friend.
10: Oh, man. You know what, Willie? You might be right.
11: That is a life of wonder.
10: You
11: got to
10: earn
11: exactly
10: those stories.
11: That's what I'm saying.
10: And a lunch won't cut it.
11: No.
13: Maybe a bottle.
10: Not all hobos are drunks.
8: Oh, now, hang on.
12: I think hobos choose to be hobos.
10: They do.
12: I don't think
10: that's
12: they're...
10: the difference, right?
12: Oh, yeah.
8: And you know what? You know what drives them to being a hobo?
11: What?
8: Women.
13: Oh, absolutely.
8: How many women hobos do you see?
12: You know,
8: none.
10: You mean Hobuses?
8: I would have thought Hobets, maybe.
10: Oh, Hobets is smoother, right?
8: Hobags.
10: Whole bags. You wouldn't want to go with.
11: That's problematic there, Chickster. As woke Willie, I have to tell you, that's problematic. Yeah.
10: Whole bets.
11: Yeah.
12: Whole bets is cute. I like it.
8: A little rough. Whole bags, whole bets.
10: You think Tom would let me take a week off just to be a hobo for a week?
11: Oh, my.
10: The jump on a train.
7: He barely
12: would
7: let you take a day off.
12: Facebook Live us?
10: Really,
12: you know,
10: see America?
12: Yeah.
11: Jump on a train. What, you're just going to take an Amtrak to St. Louis?
10: No. A boxcar and some cattle train.
12: Oh, it's going to smell like urine.
10: Well, of course. Especially after a while, it'll smell like mine.
11: Not here. I give you 3 days, an honest 3 days on the road as a hobo, and then I think you're back to civilization. I think you check into a hotel. I think you're done with the hobo life.
10: After 3 days?
11: Yep. I don't think you can swing it. I think you have two Denty Moore cans or whatever it is.
10: I guarantee I could go a full 7.
11: Really?
10: Yeah.
8: How?
11: Yep. What? What experience do you have being a hobo, Josh?
10: Well, you guys know that I've often taken vacations by myself.
12: Sure. Yeah, but you're in a cabin.
7: And that's true.
10: You know, a cabin and a boxcar they're not that different.
13: Have you ever been on a train?
10: A boxcar is just a cabin that moves.
12: Oh, really?
13: Right.
7: You gonna bring your own food?
12: No running water, no public.
10: I'll have a backpack.
12: What are you gonna eat?
10: The food I bring. I'll have Spam, I'll have crackers.
11: And, excuse me, you do not have a backpack. The most you can have is the bindle on a stick. You get whatever can fit in a handkerchief tied to a stick. That's what
7: I'm
11: you
7: with
11: get.
7: Willie on this
10: one. Yeah. A lot of today's hobos have actual backpacks,
12: and they
10: think I should be allotted.
12: Oh yeah,
11: I forgot that new ad that I saw, JanSport, the official backpack of hobos.
8: Wait a minute.
13: And hipsters.
11: And hipsters, yeah.
8: What are those? But one backpack, Hershey's, or what are those?
11: Herschel's.
8: Those are really.
10: In fact, some hobos even have those giant military duffel bags.
12: Well, that would be cumbersome.
7: Would you carry that?
10: Well, you throw that first onto the boxcar, and then you got to run and jump onto the boxcar. We've all seen it.
12: No, we haven't.
10: Well, now
12: Where are you looking at hobos?
13: Yeah, you're being a movie hobo, not a real hobo.
8: Yes, you're like...
10: I'll have you know I'm a self-described train spotter. I often sit with my binoculars and watch the locomotives.
12: Do you? Really?
10: Yeah.
7: You're
10: going
7: to run and catch a train at 30
10: I've
7: miles an hour.
10: I've never run and caught a train, but I could.
13: Have you ever been on a train?
10: Of course.
13: Okay.
8: I mean, in one of the
12: boxcars.
8: Boxcars, not a seat on the train.
10: No.
12: A lot of
7: do you
12: them
7: know how fast they go?
10: Yes.
7: All right.
12: You don't see a lot of them with the doors open anymore either.
13: I live near a train track, and they stop. Actually, my house. You could catch the train at my
10: house. Exactly. There are
13: plenty.
10: They slow down.
12: They do slow down.
10: Right.
13: Mine stop. They stop at my house. So yeah.
12: There's a big train yard out here to the west, too. They stop around.
10: I've had my eye on it.
13: Okay.
8: We would set you up to do this, and then our next discussion on the air would be what kind of prosthetic limb you'd like to have.
10: It would either that or, did you hear Josh was stabbed to death?
7: Yeah. Day five.
8: Day five. He's trying to stretch it out. Bless his heart.
11: Would you hitchhike there, Josh?
8: Didn't make it.
10: Hitchhike to the train? No. I would walk.
11: Wow.
10: I'm on my own, baby. I'll tell you what, I'm going to see America like nobody
7: Good
10: else
7: morning,
10: has seen.
7: Morning, America. How are you?
10: No, yeah.
12: Oh, you need to write the Josh Hobo song.
8: Chosen
7: we got to write
8: son.
7: That. Yeah, I'll write that. Yeah.
10: Call it Hobo Say What.
11: I don't think we should call it that.
7: Woke Willie, what do you think?
8: I've never hated myself more for laughing at something.
10: Woke Willie sounds like a hobo. Yeah, you guess who was in that boxcar? Woke Willie.
12: What would
10: telling
12: be your
10: me
12: hobo
10: that my
12: name?
10: No Fat Chicks t-shirt's no longer acceptable.
7: Yeah, what's your hobo name?
12: What's your
7: Josh?
12: Hobo name?
8: Oh, you got to come up with a hobo name. Yes,
12: yeah.
8: We all need hobo names. There's got to be a...
12: Is there a formula for
7: Ramblin'
12: that?
7: Arnold.
10: Ramblin' Arnold.
7: Yeah.
10: Yeah.
8: Hobo... name.
10: How about Arnie Tracks?
11: Arnie Tracks
13: nice.
11: Is great.
12: That's Arnie great. Tracks
10: Chick,
12: sounds
10: you like
12: a
10: Arnie
12: DJ.
10: Tracks?
8: I like Arnie Tracks. Let's see.
11: Arnie Tracks.
10: Yeah. Hold on. Arnie Steelbeam.
12: Steelbeam?
13: That sounds like a porn.
10: That's right.
8: Steelbeam, yeah.
13: There you go.
8: How about Shaq? Isn't that the name of the hobo on... No, that's the name of Ernest Borgnine in Emperor of the North. Boy, that's a great movie.
7: How about Loose Caboose?
13: Yeah.
10: Loose Caboose.
12: There's 49 hobo names.
10: I like Caboose. Arnie Caboose. Caboose Kelly.
11: Caboose Kelly?
10: Yeah. Sort of whole legend about me.
11: Sure, yeah.
10: You don't want to mess with
12: Caboose
10: Kelly.
12: There are a lot of girl hobos. Apparently, Saggy Jill Rail Rider is one.
10: Saggy Jill Rail Rider. I'll have you know... sweetest woman. You have to get over her goiter. She is the sweetest.
12: Oh, like Frog Face Sally? That's
10: Frog
12: another
10: Face
12: one.
10: Frog Sally has a what some call Frog Face. I call beauty marks.
12: Harmonica Rachel, mistress of the iron rail.
10: Oh boy, Harmonica Rachel can suck and blow.
11: That's crazy. That's a harmonica.
10: It's a harmonica.
11: It's a harmonica joke.
10: Yeah.
11: Dan Aykroyd.
14: What is the steel rails humming?
10: Oh, can't you see me sitting on the edge?
12: Oh!
14: Hobo's love.
12: There's a hobo called Jackson the Spam Bomber.
10: Oh, dude. You don't mess with him.
8: No. I got Buttercup over here. I got Alligator Snapper. Ooh. I got Stumpy.
12: I got Stripper Jack Larson.
10: Stripper Jack Larson.
7: These are all good.
12: Yeah. Pancake Flippin' Williams.
10: Oh, dude. You want to spend a Sunday morning with him.
12: Oh, I bet.
8: Pancake Flipper.
7: Pizza Throwing Jack.
10: Are these actual hobos?
12: That's what it says. I mean.
13: Huh.
10: You know they have a hobo convention in Hoboken. No. They really do. Like every year
8: in
10: New Jersey.
8: Wait a minute. Come they on. Do?
10: Yeah. We talk about it every year.
11: I didn't know hobos like wordplay so much. That's cool.
10: Yes, and maybe I could go and say, hey, folks, I haven't earned it yet.
11: Yeah,
10: no. I'd have to take a train, right?
11: Mm-hmm. Yep. Yeah, you can't. It's
7: 7 days, you said.
12: No, I think these are all made up, but they're still funny. Big Top Joe Hopper.
13: Do you have to have an instrument to be a hobo? Like, do you have to, like, play the spoons or the harmonica?
10: I was just thinking about, I was just going to ham bone.
13: Okay. Right. There you go.
8: Hang on a second. Josh, sit down.
13: You do. You have to have a talent,
8: You're
13: right?
8: You're going to hurt yourself.
12: Well, yeah, you got to be able to stay alive.
8: Okay, apparently someone, this is David from Cedar Falls, Iowa. And get right back up. He says, guys, I hate to burst your bubble, but if you get caught on train tracks, just on the tracks, it's a $10,000 fine.
12: Ooh.
10: Ooh. How can they expect a hobo to pay that?
7: Oh, yeah.
10: You know what? I would just look at him and go, okay.
7: Yeah.
10: And then hobo my way across the country.
8: Where's the hobo convention again, Josh?
10: Well, I had heard Hoboken, New Jersey.
14: Hoboken!
10: But...
14: Oh! I am again!
8: Man, that's Bugs and the Penguin.
15: Did you miss this morning show? Don't worry. You can catch it this afternoon with the Bob and Tom All Day Replay on Bob and Tom Radio.

couple of frat guys from Abilene drove out all night to see Robert Earl Keen at the K-Pig Swine and Soiree dance. They wore baseball caps and khaki pants. They wanted cigarettes, so to save a little money, they got one from this hippie that smelled kind of funny. And the next thing they knew, they were both really hungry. And

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He got a case of beer and a candy bar, walked over to where all them registers are, laid his fake ID on the countertop. The clerk looked, he turned, he looked back up, he stopped. He said, son, I'm not going to call the cops, but I'm going to have to keep this card. The guys both took it pretty hard.

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He bought them some brew. It was a beautiful day out in Santa Cruz. They were feeling so good, it should have been a crime. The crowd was cool and the band was prime. They made it back up front to their seats just in time so they could

0: 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Break them down, my friends.
1: Oh, it's a summer weekend.
0: You know, your coffee mug may say the Bob and Tom Show, in which case, thank you for buying the merch. But
1: we have those?
0: At one time.
1: I think we should bring those back.
0: We should. And the Tervises. We had some Tervises.
1: What's a Tervis?
0: Those, before Yeti, there was Tervis.
2: You don't have any because they're plastic.
1: Was it Melvin Tervis, the head of the FBI?
0: I don't know that. Huh.
1: Oh, that was Melvin Purvis? Okay, sorry.
0: Oh, all right.
1: We were close. Good start. What's happening?
0: If your coffee mug says, don't talk to me until I've had my coffee, maybe today, forgo that and get a beer.
2: Yeah. It hides a lot.
0: It Nobody sure does.
2: Can see yeah, that you're yeah. not drinking coffee.
1: Maybe your coffee mug should say, this may look like beer, but it isn't.
0: Yeah,
2: exactly. There you go.
1: Yeah.
0: Well, you know, I thought it smells like beer, but I guess the mug doesn't lie. Yeah. Mm.
1: And you know my story about meeting the famous baseball announcer, Harry Carey?
0: No.
1: Bob and I went up to Wrigley, and I forget at what point during the game, they said, let's go say hi to Harry Carey, and we were escorted up there. And those big plastic stadium beers,
0: yeah,
1: you know, the gigantic cups.
0: Yeah,
1: he had one of those in his hand, and I could hear the ice rattling in it. I gave it a little look-see. That wasn't beer in there.
0: What do you think it was?
2: Maybe it was Mountain Dew.
1: No. Put it this way, you could see the alcohol shimmering. But that's what gave him all that personality.
0: There's Christy Lee at the news desk. She's got a personality.
2: Well, thank you. Hello.
0: Personality. There's Jeff Oskey.
3: Maybe I should start drinking on the job. That might help.
1: You wouldn't be the first one.
0: Would it affect your high at all?
3: Not high.
0: No, I know. I'm sorry. There's Ace Cosby.
4: Hello.
0: I'm Josh Arnold. There's Tom.
1: I saw a friend of mine last weekend, and it was during the day. And I think this guy didn't think that I could tell. He was so high, he shouldn't be doing anything involving his children or driving. My God. But I just love that he didn't know that I knew.
2: Oh, he knows.
3: Did he have a big basket of tomatoes in his hand? Was it that friend?
1: No, but that is an excellent guess.
2: Oh, that's who I was guessing.
3: Oh, that was
1: he was at my house. Did you know that?
3: No.
2: He's always at your house because he's never at mine anymore. Thanks.
1: Yeah, he was at my house doing some nice. I can't. No, I don't want to give it away.
0: Do we have some tomatoes coming our way?
1: Yes, we do.
0: Yeah. All right.
1: Not yet, but they're on the way.
2: He's been busy.
0: Yeah. Cool.
1: Yeah, and he's got some new elaborate
2: system.
1: Involving some kind of crane and
3: hydroponics.
1: Who knows? Yeah.
0: I like that guy. He's a nice guy.
1: Yeah, he's a good guy. But he was the one who was high, though, especially since he was using sharp power tools at my house. Now, this was another friend of mine.
2: Okay.
1: But in any event, hope you're having a great weekend already. Friday starts the weekend officially and legally. We have some great stories today, including a series of stories that, let's just call them, adjacent to the World Cup.
0: Right.
1: Because whether or not you're interested in the World Cup, there are lots of fun stories involving it. There are also a handful of serious ones, but we'll
3: associate. Skip the serious.
1: And then coming up in the news today, my favorite moment is so stupid and dumb. It involves a gentleman's name.
0: Mm.
1: That's all I'm going to say.
3: Oh, I think it's it's a news story.
1: Yeah,
3: it's a sports story.
0: A silly name, is it?
1: Yeah,
0: I love those.
1: Yeah, you just every once in a while you want to. Can we call your parents, please? In the category, what were you thinking?
3: I love it.
1: Yeah, well, so we'll get to all those fun things on the way. We also have a fascinating news story about something that may be. I certainly never thought of this. But it's something that's changing culture all over the world.
0: Hmm.
1: That once you hear it, you'll go, boy, that sure makes sense. It involves the birth rate, or should I say the plummeting birth rate, among certain populations. It's really interesting. So there's actually some content of import on the way, and we'll be getting to that as we proceed today. Also, a terrific day for mail. I looked over some of these so-called e-letters. is that the word?
0: They're email, yeah.
2: E-letters, I like that.
3: I like it.
1: We have a number of really good ones, which I'll get to them momentarily. Anything strike your fancy today, Christy Lee?
2: I only have one letter today.
1: Oh.
2: But it's a pitch for a new TV series, and I have not really pre-read this, so I'm kind of reading this, as we say in the business, cold.
1: Uh-oh.
2: Sir Dude, Suburban America's Greatest Hero for Josh Arnold.
1: Oh.
2: Why Suburban? Like Clark Kent, has to find a place to change into a super suit to become Superman. Josh has to find an open garage stocked with beer to become Sir Dude. This may be a problem if he's in downtown Chicago or in the middle of Wyoming. Also, he's being pursued by British spies because the UK is mad that he calls himself Sir without actually being a knight. Hence the episode Sir Dude versus 007.
3: Oh, wow. They go head to head.
2: He's going international.
1: Now, when you create Sir Dude...
3: Sir Dude creates himself.
1: Oh, of course. You have to put on some headgear.
3: Yeah, yeah. So I have to, when Josh Arnold polishes off by himself a 12-pack of a beer, which used to happen.
1: Wow.
3: Josh Arnold would then disappear underneath the 12-pack helmet.
2: Yeah.
3: And Sir Dude, the party knight, would.
1: Now, would you just cut eye holes, or would you cut out
3: the slits of the handle?
2: You've never seen a... What am I saying?
3: Yeah, I'd stare. That's what made him knight-like.
1: I
3: yeah.
1: see.
3: I was looking through that.
2: It looks like It looks like a knight's helmet.
3: Right.
1: Could we perhaps do a video? Does one have to be?
3: Yes. No.
1: You have to drink the 12-pack. You can't do it.
3: I'm not going to just dress up as Sir Dude.
4: You can't fake it.
1: Okay. No, okay. Yeah.
3: But if Sir Dude ever does appear again, I'll make sure that we get him on video.
1: You got a photo, or at least get a photograph.
3: It's going to have to happen on some Saturday.
1: Can Sir Dude be shirtless? Could it be like a really hot weekend day? And
3: no, he was always, he kept his clothes on.
4: Did Sir Dude ever take out his party knight and see if anyone wanted to go jousting?
3: Mm-hmm. Well, okay. First off, Sir Dude was the party knight. Please.
2: It would be his party sword.
4: Yes.
1: Let me put it this way. Was there like an elegant lady that Sir Dude would...
2: Guinevere? Did you have a Guinevere?
1: Yes, thank you. That's much funnier.
3: Right. You know, he's still in search of a mate.
1: Did Sir Dude's lance... what's the word I'm looking for here? Lose its...
4: It's a lot.
3: When Sir Dude was in his heyday, was unaffected by anything like alcohol or...
1: Really?
3: You could hit it with a hammer and it would be fine.
1: Well, that's impressive.
3: But now I imagine...
1: A 12-pack might...
3: May have some effect on the lance.
1: Yeah, Sir Dude needs his blue pills.
3: You know, shockingly, when Sir Dude would show up, a lot of the ladies went away.
1: I'm not surprised.
2: Yeah.
1: Christy, did you ever encounter that? You were interested in some guy, and he turned into his version of Sir Dude, and you lost interest?
2: Kidding?
1: Yeah. No. Just wanted you to underscore that may not be the way to go, fellas.
2: No.
1: Thank you very much. I wonder if there'll be if some kid this Halloween will go as Sir Dude.
3: Oh, that'd be amazing.
2: Oh, that would be. Somebody would complain because the kid's wearing beer.
1: Maybe do a soft drink version.
3: Someone's got to have a picture somewhere of Sir Dude. I just don't. I wouldn't even know who to reach out to.
1: It was so long ago, it would probably be a Polaroid.
3: Exactly.
2: The guy in the kilt? Seems like a guy that would take a picture of
3: Sir
2: Dude.
3: He might. Nick might. Yeah.
1: And that is referencing a story yesterday. That's your buddy who now wears a kilt all the time that was as part of your garaging where you were stealing beer from garages. He's the guy that told the lady we'd do it again or something.
3: But as we were apologizing to the lady we stole from as she was leaving, Nick said to her, hey, next time you have a party, let us know.
1: So we can steal more? Okay, good.
2: See, I would have giggled.
4: Your friend... someone wrote in yesterday, they texted in, they're like, I'm so glad Josh's friend is a kilt person. I first heard it as Josh's friend kilt a guy.
2: Oh,
3: he's not kilt guy.
4: Yeah. Right.
3: Yeah. No, he's kilt guy.
4: Yes.
3: Workman's kilt.
2: Workman's kilt. Yes. They're really actually very cool.
1: Well, now I got his thought of a costume for this fall. You could wear a kilt and an O.J. Simpson jersey.
3: Mm.
1: Yeah, you'd be the NFL player kilt guy. Because
2: nobody would get that.
1: I think they would. If you've been playing enough New York Times connections, you start making these weird things to connect. How do you connect these two things? How do you connect a kilt and OJ? Oh, I know. He's a murderer.
2: Okay.
1: He killed a guy. Right now, Let me see. What is tournament party? 8 days away? What is,
2: a week from Sunday.
1: Father's Day. The clock is ticking and is its last tick is approaching. This is why I'm urging you, one of the greatest gift ideas, put it this way. I'm a father of several at last count. I don't want a tie for Father's Day. But I sure would like another Aura frame. A-U-R-A. It's a picture frame. Picture frame? You ever see that?
2: That's it, what you said.
4: A picture some people frame. Say that.
3: Yeah.
1: Nice picture frame. It's a picture frame, kind of, but it's much more special because you don't just put one photo in there. You can put as many as you want. Electronically, it stores the photos you preload and the videos. There's one right behind Josh. There's a picture of me in my driveway, a rare shot of me wearing shorts.
2: Wait a minute. Yeah. You're wearing shorts, but you've got your legs are completely covered.
1: Who knows? That's why I have to look at the photographs.
2: Yeah. Were they not? Were
4: you? No, they were like white long johns almost. Yeah.
2: Underneath your shorts?
4: Yeah.
1: I'm concerned about the sun, but we'll get to that later.
2: Oh my God.
1: The point is, there's a cool picture of me and my son, Willie.
2: How did you ever land Kelly? Oh, wait a minute.
1: The point is, this is a great gift. It's called the Aura Frame. There's a whole bunch of different sizes. A-U-R-A. Number one. Named number one by Wirecutter. 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You can do it right now. 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These are super cool and you can load it electronically from anywhere. So it could be in Peoria and you could be in New Mexico and you could get it done. You could be anywhere. That's the beauty of this thing. And you can surprise your dad when he goes into his office in the morning and say, there's a cool new picture there. 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A-U-R-A frames, auraframes.com. As I've often said, if I had three arms, I'd give this thing three thumbs up. I know I love the one I have at my house. I'm getting another one for my office. 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We'd certainly appreciate it. Once again, it's auraframes.com. It's a terrific gift. And you might want to get one for yourself, maybe one for your sweetie. It's a great thing to have. Coming up, by the way, this is really cool. I decided today'd be a good day with the sort of summer menu in my mind. We're going to have a short history of ranch dressing.
2: Mm. Oh, boy.
1: Oh, I know. I know how to keep people in the driveway listening. I was going to go into work today, but I want to hear about ranch dressing. You'll be quite surprised. It's really kind of fun. We have lottery news. We've got another cool Rubik's Cube story and a bunch of adjacent to the World Cup fun stories that I think you'll really enjoy. We are in the O'Reilly Auto Parts studios. 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
16: Ha ha ha.
6: You know, I'm kind of.
16: I know you think he's being a smart aleck, but he loves talking horses. Yeah. He really does.
6: Yeah. If I was Tom Hanks, you'd be going, "Hey, I really love Turner and Hooch."
17: Well,
6: it's nice that you won Oscars. Yeah, yeah. Do you know what I mean?
10: Bobcat Goldthwait is our guest. I truly did like
6: it. You like Hot to Trot? All right. Well, that put me in comedy jail, that movie.
10: Yeah, I like goofy movies.
6: I didn't see Phantom Menace or the Attack of the Clones because I'm 40 years old and I've been laid. So, Star Wars, The Lord of the Rings, you know, none of that stuff really. But like a jerk, I went to the Star Wars re-release and they had added a couple scenes with the computer-generated image of Jabba the Hutt, right? Uh-huh. And like, I'm a nerd, but this audience is like uber nerds who had memorized every damn frame of the movie, and they go nuts when Jabba the Hutt shows up, because he's a computer-generated Jabba the Hutt. I don't know what their beef is, but they're like going, fake. Fake. This is true. Fake. Like the movie's gonna go, "Oh, you caught us." And finally, I snap. I go, "Yeah, Jabba's fake. He's not like the real Chewbacca." Listen, you nerds, this is all fake. It's in outer space. None of it happened. And if it did happen, there wouldn't be any explosions because outer space is a vacuum, and that means it's void of oxygen. And in order to create a fire, you need oxygen. In fact, in real space, the sound can't even travel in a pure vacuum. You would just have spaceships silently firing missiles into other craft, and they would implode and spin off course. That's the worst thing that could happen, you nerd. Actually, that's not what I really said.
18: I know what you really said.
6: I thought, you know, later on, I'm much cleverer. What I really said was, have any of you nerds ever seen a vagina? Could you pick a vagina out of a police lineup? If I had a vagina and a donut and a mop, could you tell me the difference between these things? Because the day you actually see one, you're going to throw that stormtrooper cookie jar right out the window. You're going to go, "What was I thinking about?" I go, "I don't know. We've been trying to tell you about it for years."
19: I was playing in Miami, and RuPaul was real big at the time, and a lot of the staff was gay at the club, and they were going to go at like 3 a.m. to this huge gay bar to see RuPaul, and I was like, "All right, I'll go." And so I go down there. I mean, it's like 2,000 people, and mostly gay men, and I'm sitting there by the record machine, and the ugliest guys there hit on me. I mean, ugly pimples, fat guys. I'm like, you know what?
18: You're gay people drink too.
20: You were at 2 a.m. pool, man.
18: Man, he looks good.
19: Just the fact that you went, "Okay, I'll go.
21: Why do you have to get drunk to be an ass? Why do you have to get tight before you get loose?

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1: Hey, it's the Bob and Tom Show. Thank you for being here with us. We are live from the O'Reilly Auto Parts Studios. Christy Lee's at the news desk.
2: Just had a heavenly hunk for breakfast.
1: Boy, heavenly hunks. First, it sounds like a calendar.
2: Doesn't it?
1: Yeah.
3: What is
2: tasty.
1: They're not a chocolate chip cookie. They're almost a bowl of oatmeal in a small puck. They're so filling and dense. Mm-hmm. Nutrient dense, though.
2: Yep.
1: And
2: low in sugar.
1: They'll have chocolate chips and nuts. They're very delicious.
3: A heavenly hunk?
1: Uh-huh. We'll bring you one.
3: Are they refrigerated?
2: No.
1: No. They're pantry friendly. Oh.
2: Yeah. They're very good.
3: Are they full of preservatives?
2: Nope.
1: Yeah, exactly. They're fairly natural. Yeah. I mean, there is sugar and stuff, but
3: are correct in saying heavenly hunk does sound like a calendar.
1: Yeah.
3: Like naked priest.
1: In fact, maybe we should have...
2: What? Why'd you do that?
1: He was trying to play the heaven angle, but he always... Yeah.
2: I know.
3: Okay, sorry.
1: You know what? He tests us, doesn't he?
2: Yeah.
3: Depending on... It could be naked rabbis. What do they call priests in the world of...
1: Jeff Oskey's there. How are you?
3: Imams.
1: There's Ace Cosby.
3: Stop.
1: And both of you fellows would be in the heavenly hunks of Bob and Tom.
4: Oh, wow. Well, yeah. Cover.
1: Oh, Ace wants the cover. I'm Josh Arnold. Ace, you'll get
3: now
1: February.
3: Would there be? Ace gets February.
1: There's Tom. Did Tom not hear me say that?
2: That was very funny.
3: Oh, you said that?
1: Yeah.
3: Oh, sorry. I was formulating a joke and missed yours. I apologize. Yeah.
1: It's okay. I do that all the time.
3: Time to check in with you, the listener. Thank you very much.
1: Yes, and letters from listeners brought to you by Hyundai, as they say in the native Korean. 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
3: Thank you very much. Now, let's go to the mailbag. Josh, would you like to start or do you want me to take over?
1: Please.
3: This is not one of your favorite topics, but I think it's fascinating. This all started with Bryce Harper. I know you're a baseball fan. No. He was shown in a viral video brushing his teeth, and he took the tube of toothpaste, put the toothpaste in his mouth, then started brushing, which is something Chick and I have been talking about for years. We've always done this. Now, this comes to us from Walkerton, Indiana. John kindly writes, I tried the tube-to-mouth toothpaste technique. When I opened my mouth to insert the brush, now, mind you, he's already put the toothpaste in his mouth.
2: Right.
1: Yes.
3: I opened my mouth to insert the brush. The glob slipped out and landed on my foot.
1: Uh-oh.
3: I bent over to pick it up and whacked my head on the sink.
1: Oh, boy.
2: Oh, man.
3: I ended up being late for work. Okay, well, sorry about that.
5: Look at you. You're just causing chaos.
1: I wonder if he'll try it again.
2: I doubt it.
1: You think he's out?
2: Yeah.
1: Yeah.
2: I'd be out.
3: You got to be...
2: That's a sign.
3: You're a spaz, sir.
2: spaz?
3: Can't you control...
2: What?
3: Once you've got the toothpaste in your mouth...
1: You kind of have to spread it around with your tongue, I would imagine.
3: Yeah, that's where the tongue takes over.
1: Right.
3: You got to do a little more tongue work, Johnny, in Walkerton. Okay? You'll get back to me on the tongue work. You know, depending on your personal life, it might be very, very helpful. Jeffrey, did they hand you any letters?
5: Yeah, as we know, Mr. McGee has been out on assignment all week. Alicia, I'm going to let that name slide, says, hi, guys. I was wondering where Chick's been all week. And
1: he hates us and doesn't want to be here.
5: She solved the mystery. He is in Charleston, South Carolina. She just spotted a car with a vanity plate that said, go away.
2: No.
5: She's like, that's him, right? Probably, Alicia. Oh.
3: You know, Alicia is paying attention.
2: Yes.
1: Yeah.
3: That is one sharp chick, as they say. Dear Bob and Tom Show, this comes to us from Rob.
2: Hi, Rob.
3: And like a friend of mine, he calls himself a tromboner.
1: Oh, not ist, but er.
3: Yes.
2: What's the difference?
3: The trombone dudes.
1: Tromboner's funnier.
3: They had fun, like all the band guys. As it was discovered through the cinema a couple of decades ago, the band folks are the ones having all the fun.
2: Yeah, I thought maybe it's because, like, pianist changed to pianist now or whatever. I mean, the hell's that all about?
3: Yeah, I think officially it would be trombonist.
1: Right.
3: Yeah. I don't think.
2: I didn't know if it was an official change.
1: Yeah. I got in trouble for referring myself as a tromboner when I played in eighth grade.
2: Oh, really?
1: Yes.
2: Although, no sense of humor in the band.
3: Although after
2: then.
3: What you said earlier about Sir Dude, you were indeed a tromboner. In fact, you might have been a Sousa boner, the way you describe it. That means a larger horn, Christy.
2: It.
3: Okay,
2: I
3: sorry. Back to our tromboner.
2: Rob. I know my horns.
3: He goes, yesterday you played a portion of the theme of the great cartoon Johnny Quest. Mm-hmm. And by the way, it's J-O-N-N-Y, and he gets it right.
1: Well,
3: as a young trombone player, I loved the trombone solo in the theme. That's the part where Race Bannon was shown in the opening credits. Thanks for bringing back that fond memory. By the way, Rob still plays the trombone after all these years.
1: Nice.
3: If you missed it, Johnny Quest, like so many shows back then, had terrific theme music. And to me, terrific theme music usually involves a great horn section, like all great music. Mm-hmm. And just to give you a little taste of the Johnny Quest theme. Now, mind you, it's jungle scenes, speedboats, helicopters. You can just see them running through the jungle here.
2: Yeah.
3: Listen to those horns. Oh, yeah. Oh. Now, what kind of a cool band would play this song?
5: It sounds like a chaos.
1: It is chaotic.
2: Well, they're...
1: I imagine it matches the animation.
3: Yeah.
2: Yeah. Running for their lives. Chaotic.
3: And it's got that kind of jungle drum thing going.
1: Big Bad Voodoo Daddy could do it. Yes. Mm-hmm. They'd do a great version.
2: Oh, I love them.
3: I just think it would be cool if the band Phish... because they're famous for doing great covers during their concerts. It'd be so cool if they did a bunch of classic, like the King Kong theme song.
5: Well, after talking to Austin, apparently in some of their jams, they will go into the start of some theme songs to kind of tease them. Apparently the Taxi theme song has came up a few times.
1: Oh, that's
5: in
1: a nice tune.
3: Well, famously, the Munsters theme song.
2: Mm-hmm.
3: Was incorporated into a huge hit just a couple years ago.
1: Fall Out Boy's Uma Thurman?
3: Yeah.
5: Oh, yeah. I forgot about that.
3: Yeah, that's a great song. And that Munsters theme song is also terrific.
1: Yeah.
3: In any event, Rob, I'm glad you're still playing the trombone. And do you call it a tromboner in front of the missus?
1: Yeah, I think
3: I'm sure she'd find that incredibly annoying.
2: Yeah.
1: Tromboner.
2: Want to play the tromboner tonight?
3: Yeah, if you...
1: so long as it's not a rusty trombone, that's the whole...
3: What's the rusty trombone?
1: Are you familiar with it, Jeff?
5: Oh, quite. I mean, not that familiar, but yes.
3: Oh, is this one of those vulgar...
1: It's vulgar, all right.
5: Oh, yeah.
1: Yeah.
3: So I don't want to know what it means.
5: I think, actually, we have a story about something to do with it coming up later with Christy.
1: You would announce... you would probably proclaim E. coli would be...
3: Oh, dear. So. I understand now.
1: You know how a trombone works.
3: Yeah. In and out, okay. Rusty, I'm getting your drift, if you will.
1: Right.
3: Thank you very much. If you'd like to write us a letter here at the Bob and Tom program, it's bobandtom@bobandtom.com. Jeffrey, you got one?
5: Yeah, Nate was nice enough to write in. He apparently knows what a Mountain Dew junkie I am. He says, Quick Trip gas stations are now selling Mountain Dew donuts.
2: Oh,
5: they're green, God. Like the drink, and taste like Mountain Dew.
1: Is it K-W-I-K or Q-U-I-K?
5: K-W-I-K.
1: Okay.
5: I'm going to check that out.
3: Now, are they designed so they're soft, so like most Mountain Dew listeners who are lacking a number of teeth,
1: they can
3: enjoy them?
1: They can be properly gummed.
2: Oh, man.
3: My kid's dentist, he would always say he could tell which kids were drinking Mountain Dew.
1: Oh, yeah.
3: By their rotting teeth. Yeah, okay.
1: Yeah, it's horrible. Yeah,
3: very good. Dear Bob and Tom, so this is from another Kyler. We just had a Kyler yesterday, and that's a boy's name, right? Generally speaking.
5: It's not
2: a
5: man's
2: name.
1: I bet it's the same Kyler.
2: I think it could go either way.
1: Oftentimes a listener hears one letter read on the air and then thinks, oh, I need to write in daily.
2: Oh, boy.
3: I'm enjoying this letter very much.
1: Well, I'll be the judge of that.
3: Well, that's because it's affirming something that I said, which I love. This is Kyler from Boise, Idaho, longtime listener, first-time writer.
1: Okay.
3: So this is a different Kyler.
1: I should have given you the benefit of the
3: doubt. One of our comedian friends has a son named Kyler.
2: Yeah, Dan Cummins.
3: Yes, Dan Cummins. Very good. you guys were talking about sandals that were made of old tires.
2: Mm-hmm.
3: Yeah, I had a pair of those.
1: And don't say you guys. Tom was talking.
2: Yes.
1: Yes.
3: I'll just correct it as I go then. My favorite DJ, Tom, was talking about... I got to find my place in the letter here. Oh, about sandals that used old tires for the sole. Yeah, these were really cool. It's a good way to recycle.
2: Yeah, they do that now.
5: So you wear through to the steel belt and it goes through the bottom of your foot.
2: Well, that would hurt.
3: I preferred the ones that were available in Northern Ohio for a brief period of time that had the spikes in them.
1: What?
3: You're not old enough to remember that. There was a very, people out there will know, of a certain age, there was a very brief period of time. Jason, do you remember this? Where they would put little metal spikes on snow tires. Yeah. So, I mean, and they really gripped the road. They tore it up.
5: Oh, yeah.
3: I'll have to find out what year that was. I remember my mom had some of
2: them. I thought you were telling me they put spikes on your sandals, and I'm like, what?
3: Well, no, that was the joke. I was forming a little joke there saying I prefer the ones that they use the spiked tires.
1: They do put they do put spikes on the sandals for the dominatrix at the beach. It's a very nice...
2: Or if you're into Valentino, they still make these if you'd like to get some. I could get you a pair.
3: Oh, of the spike tires?
2: No, of recycled tire sandals.
3: Yeah. Anyways, he goes, my dad owned a leather shop in the 60s and early 70s in Davenport, Iowa. He would make these really cool leather sandals using tire treads stitched to the soles. They lasted forever. My uncle still has a pair somewhere. By the way, my dad was a longtime listener. He passed away a few years ago, but he loved your show, and thank you. Well, thank you, Kyler.
1: Yes, thank you.
3: What a cool letter.
2: Were they brown leather on top?
3: No, the ones I had were black. They were black.
5: What's the pair going to set me back, Christy?
2: $130.
1: Oh, wow.
3: Well, they're recycling.
1: Yeah. Yeah. My flower bed barriers are old tires. Yeah.
2: Hmm.
3: And wasn't there a thing where they were grinding up tires and putting them in playgrounds?
1: That was great. Yeah.
3: But in some cases, weren't they concerned that there was some kind of seepage or leaking of some chemical? Or something? I don't know.
1: Oh.
3: But nothing like the smell of a burning tire. Although that was reproduced for me over the weekend at a restaurant.
2: Oh, really? Were they making tire burgers?
3: No, it was some attractive woman exiting a restroom. I don't know.
1: Whoa. How'd that come out of you?
3: I'm like, whoa. That is, you could have warned me.
2: I have a rule. If I see somebody go in the bathroom and they take too much time, I hold it. I'm not going.
3: I learned my lesson.
2: Yeah.
1: I love going in there and
3: huffing
1: the scent of a stranger. That's my favorite.
3: Men's room, huh? Okay.
1: any room is fine with me.
3: Okay. Well, that's right. You don't have to
1: smell your insides.
3: Well, thank you very much.
2: Well, a lot of these restaurants, it's men or women.
3: We have more letters to get to. We've got some fascinating stuff in the world of sports coming up. And we certainly appreciate your participation. Once again, you can reach us, Bob and Tom, at bobandtom.com. Oh, real quick, I want to mention something. Pat Godwin is still recovering from his shoulder surgery. We'll see if he can make it in next week.
1: Cut to Las Vegas, where he and Chick are at the craps table. Woo!
3: Pat's throwing the dice with his good arm.
1: No, he's surgery free. He didn't even get it done.
3: Pat has a dry bar special, they call it. And the dry bar special is obviously it's on the TV.
2: Identity Crisis is the name of it.
1: Yes.
3: There's a 9-minute version of it on YouTube that you can watch for free.
1: Yeah.
3: They usually release short clips for a year, and then if you have a subscription, you can watch the full special on the Dry Bar app. And then after a year, it goes free, I guess, on YouTube. But if you want to see Pat's special, if you go to the Dry Bar app, you can use the promo code Pat Godwin, all caps, for a free month subscription. So you want to see the 9-minute highlights, just go to YouTube. But if you want to watch the whole thing on the house, the promo code is Pat Godwin if you use the Dry Bar app. I have not had a chance to do that yet, but I will try that over the weekend. But
5: it's super simple to use. It's super. It looks great. Sounds great.
3: It's easy
5: and
3: to
5: the, use. His little clip on YouTube's up to over 165,000 views.
2: All right.
5: Very popular.
1: Well, how many of those were Pat?
4: Yeah, about Pat.
2: Yeah. You got nothing else to do.
5: He's just been running it 24/7 on loop.
1: We're teasing you, Godwin. Proud of you, man.
3: I hope he's asleep.
5: And he looks great. I don't know what he's worried about.
1: I know,
5: about.
1: There was no reason to worry about
5: he
1: that.
5: He doesn't look fat in it. He looks just like Pat. He looks great.
4: Will you carpool next week? Because he one-arm driving.
3: Oh, he can't drive?
2: No.
1: Oh.
4: I think it's for like 6 weeks. He needs his bestie.
3: Well, I probably can because they've changed. I can get back on the freeway.
2: Yeah.
1: Oh, yeah, you can.
3: They reopened that entrance. I know that's a little inside. Sorry.
1: I'd bring him in, but he doesn't want to get here at 5:59.
3: And if you picked him up, it'd be 6:07, I think. Once again, that's the Dry Bar app, DryBar, and it's family friendly.
5: Oh, yes, yeah. 100%.
3: Ergo, the name Dry Bar. A couple of other things on the way. Like I mentioned, some cool World Cup stuff that doesn't involve soccer, so it's actually interesting. We'll get to that coming up. And coming up also, the history of ranch dressing and a really interesting article about the world of, I don't even know how to word this, just to say some unusual aspects of sexy time.
1: Oh.
3: Mm. And a very interesting survey, and one of your favorite bands, I think, Josh, Korn.
1: Yeah, they are one of my favorite
3: bands.
1: Yeah,
3: they're in the news. It's a cool story.
1: All right.
3: A nice positive story about Korn. Right now, I got a little tip for you. The economy, who knows what's going on out there? I sure don't. But I do know that certain things are getting a little pricey. And I also know that if you charge a bunch of stuff on those cards, the interest rate is somewhat, what's the word, hairy. Like over 20%. Maybe you've got yourself underwater with those and you'd like to get out. Well, if you own your own home, there is one interesting way to do that, and that is to do a refi, because your home is probably worth a lot more than it was if you bought it just a few years ago. If you've owned your house for like more than 10 years, it's probably doubled in value. It depends on your circumstance, your location, et cetera, et cetera. But American Financing, this is one of the things they like to do, like to help people out by doing a refi, and they have salary-based mortgage consultants that can look at your situation and figure out if maybe you can get some money out of that house without actually selling it. So find out the information by contacting them at AmericanFinancing.net. The latest letter I got from them says their customers are saving an average of $800 a month. So find out what that's all about by doing a refi, and you can use the money for whatever you want. So if it fits your situation, great. No upfront fees, by the way, no pressure. Like I said, salary-based consultants that can walk you through it. And it takes about 10 minutes to see if this might work for you. So give them a ring, 866-889-2611. Please tell them the Bob and Tom Show sent you. It's a lot easier to remember this, AmericanFinancing.net. And if you do a /Bob and Tom, that'll help us. Once again, just remember the name, American Financing.
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2: Yeah, pay attention. Thank you.
3: Hey, great to see you. 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Christy Lee at the news desk, were you able to stop by there yesterday and get your windshield fluid?
4: I did not. I need windshield wipers.
3: Oh, wipers itself.
4: Yeah, I'm going to have to wait till Saturday. Today's booked.
3: All right.
4: Yeah. Well, hope it doesn't rain between now and Saturday.
3: You know they'll take care of you. There's Jeff Oskey.
5: Yes, sir.
3: There's Ace Cosby.
6: Hello.
3: I'm Josh Arnold, and there's Tom.
2: Now, when you go into O'Reilly Auto Parts, sing for them. I want some wiper blades.
4: I wonder if anybody's ever done that. I'll ask.
3: I hope so. I like to think they say.
4: Yeah. We need some wiper.
5: I was just there yesterday buying wiper blades because my son, when we helped Christy move a couch the other day.
4: Thank you.
5: And it started raining, and my son turned on his windshield wipers. And they just went, I go, how long have they been doing that? He goes, I don't know, for a year. I was like, dude, you need new windshield wipers. He goes, oh, is that what that means? I'm like, oh.
4: It's amazing what they will live with, isn't it?
5: Yeah.
4: Your kids.
2: Now, we had an interesting news story yesterday. Coming up soon in Madison, Wisconsin, and Milwaukee. Several other places do this. It's the annual nude...
4: Naked bike ride.
2: Bike ride thing.
3: Yeah. Get naked and all
4: I
3: that.
4: I think Philadelphia does the most famous one.
2: Yeah, there's a creepy aspect to it.
3: Which we didn't know about. I don't think... The one creepy aspect we hadn't heard about until yesterday.
4: Yeah. About the kids?
3: Yeah, or minors.
4: Yeah. What the hell? Yeah, that was along as their parents are with them. Come on.
2: It says here, quote, the free event scheduled for June 27th welcomes all riders, though minors need to be accompanied by an adult. I don't know.
4: What person's going to allow their child to do that?
2: Oh, they're out there.
6: Maybe they're nudist.
3: Right. Yeah.
4: Are they
3: naturalist.
4: Naturalist, yes. Thank you, yes.
2: Oh, no, that's a con job.
4: What do you mean it's a con job?
3: No. Is that when you take a corn dog?
2: Naturalists, they're trying to pass themselves off as people that go out and take pictures of birds. They're nudists. Come on, they're
3: naturists.
4: Naturalists,
2: whatever it is. Still,
3: no. Naturists are the bird people. Naturalists are the people who take their clothes off in public. Come on, Tom.
2: Okay,
4: there are people who like to be nude.
2: That's fine, but you're a nudist.
3: I know. What's the shame?
2: This is a one of these word things where they change stuff around, thinking they're going to get away with it.
3: Why are you all of a sudden shy when it comes to the word nudist?
4: Yeah.
3: I bet most nudists aren't.
4: No, they don't care.
3: It was probably some conservative news station manager who couldn't... Let's change that. I don't like the word.
2: No, it's like the people who are concerned about using the word homeless... Make sure you say unhoused instead of actually trying to help people that are homeless. They're concerned about the verbiage. Dear Bob and Tom Show, my family and I were visiting my brother and sister-in-law in Seattle, Washington. We all went to breakfast together while eating at a restaurant on their outdoor patio. A large nude bike ride procession came by in the street.
3: So funny.
2: It was a bit shocking. The kids had a lot of questions. And then 10 minutes later... This is so fantastic. A nude guy came walking his bicycle past us with two flat tires. So the lesson here, if you're going to do a naked bike ride, make sure your equipment's in good shape. Thank you for the laughs. This is from Poncho in Oregon, soon moving to Idaho.
4: Ah.
2: Okay, cool.
4: Two beautiful places.
2: Yeah, you're going from one great spot to another.
4: Yeah, I guess if you're naked on a bike, you don't have any place to put your phone.
3: Yeah. Wow. Some bikes have that phone holder, but you don't have that. Yeah. You're
4: walking a bike naked.
2: And by the way, most of these naked bike rides, as far as I can tell, and I've been reading about a couple of them. As you mentioned, the one in Philly is really big, and there's also a huge one in London, England. They typically require helmets. Mm-hmm. So, and I would think you'd have to be wearing shoes.
4: Yeah.
2: I know on my bike, the way the pedals are. Sure.

0: Do you have spiky petals?
1: Yeah, you wouldn't want to be barefoot. A friend of mine wanted to do one of these. He wanted to borrow my bike, and I said, "Well, if you're going to borrow my bike and ride it naked, you got to put a shower cap over that seat."
2: Oh yeah,
1: I don't want that. In any event,
2: well, the great part about the guy who had the flat tire is, after mile 11, he's probably an hour behind the bike riders. So he's walking through just pushing a bike naked, and people are showing up after having no idea there was a naked bike ride at all.
3: It sounded like in this case, this poor guy was going back home or whatever, or going back to his car because they saw him after.
1: Yeah.
3: You're right.
2: Just trying to
3: push. Hey, what's this nude guy doing?
1: I mean, my bike has a little kind of tiny pouch on the back of it. Smaller than a football. I suppose if you were going to do this, maybe T-shirts, put a pair of shorts in there just in case you got a flat tire. Or
3: I would. Yeah. Well, and to that point, Jeff, at what point does it become illegal again?
0: Right, yeah.
3: How long after the ride?
1: Yeah, what if you get the cop that came in late to work? wasn't there for the meeting where they mentioned, by the way, a bunch of nudist bicycles are going to be going by.
3: Yeah. Well, hey, look, you guys can mill around after the race and everything, but just... Yeah. Put your clothes back on at 10:45.
2: Yeah, you got an hour.
0: Yeah, I wonder if they have a big concert or something afterwards, you know
3: Bare Naked Ladies.
0: Oh.
3: Yeah.
0: Mm-hmm.
1: Oh. Yeah. Oh. Very good.
3: Men Without Hats.
0: Yeah.
1: Men Without Pants. Coming up, we have some World Cup news about how some people aren't interested in the World Cup.
3: That's right.
1: They were reading my mind. World Cup apathy, I believe, would be the topic. We have a cool Rubik's Cube story. I'm a fan of all these cool world records. And a history of ranch dressing. That's going to keep them. That'll keep them listening. Plus, more of your letters. And an interesting story for Josh involving the great band Korn with a K.
3: That's a little Korn for that ass.
2: Dude, you killed it.
1: At first, I thought he was doing Curly from the Three Stooges, but
3: I bet Jonathan Davis doesn't mean Curly. He gets down on that. He wears a skirt, and he'll get down and do the Curly shuffle.
1: the spin?
3: Yeah, the spin on the... I've never seen him do that. But.
1: That would be great. I love that. We're going to return, hope you can too, to the O'Reilly Auto Parts Studios. 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
7: 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Two big names with the big games. James Gandolfini and Sir Charles Barkley. It's time to belly up.
10: All right, welcome back to another belly up show. I'm former NBA MVP Sir Charles, joined by the former MVP of HBO and The Sopranos, James Gandolfini. How you been, Tony?
11: Not bad. Actually, I'm doing pretty good. Not sure what to attribute, but the fact is you've never caught me in a better mood. Ready to take phone calls, talk sports. Just take it easy.
10: Well, that's cool, Tony. We're going to hit the phones in since you're in a great mood today. That's a nice change of pace because most times we come in, you all pissed off. You always in a bad mood.
11: Not today. I don't know what it is, but just looking forward to this.
10: Yeah, it's been a big week. Monday Night Football got the highest ratings ever in history. That was crazy. You see that game, Tony?
11: it was back and forth, return kickoff, the kablam, the Cowboys score again. Mm-hmm. Or they cover the spread, which never hurts.
10: Damn, you've been on a hot streak, Tony. You've been on a roll.
11: Like I said, it's been a pretty good week for me.
10: Yeah, plus your face is everywhere, Tony. Seen last week on the NFL on Fox, Frank Caliendo did a thing on you, imitating you, just like back in your Soprano days. Hilarious.
11: Whoa, take it easy. What are we talking about? Frankie who?
10: You know, Tony, the John Madden dude. Uh-oh. Imitate everybody. Imitate me, boy. Everybody. Do John Madden to a T. Got you down, too.
11: Oh, yeah? In what ways?
10: All right, Tony, I go into the details. I don't want you getting upset. You're already making that face. All I know is it's on YouTube if you want to see.
11: Oh, Jesus. YouTube? Oh, Jesus Christ.
10: Easy, Tony. Here, let me bring it up. It's all in good fun. See, look, there you are right there in front of the pork store like you used to be on your show.
11: Oh, Jesus. Look at my hair. Look how he parted my hair across. I look like Jason Alexander. Look like a little Danny DeVito.
10: No, you don't.
11: Oh, Jesus.
10: No.
11: What nerve. What's this prick's name?
10: It's Frank.
11: What's this prick's name?
10: I don't
11: know. I want his name. On YouTube. No wonder I'm typecast. I can't get any work. Because I'm on a service along with every other prick that's got a camera and a cell phone. Take the screen at the guild. Jesus. No wonder why I was passed over to play Johnny Cash. Because of pricks like him.
10: You take it easy, Tony. This is on YouTube. Everybody's on YouTube. I'm on YouTube.
11: Well, yeah. Well, there's going to be a new movie tomorrow. Uh-huh. It's going to star James Gandolfini. Kick a Frank Kelly into his ears. Make me look like a little chubby prick with male pattern borders.
10: Tony, Tony, see, you got to chill. I was on TV getting a colonoscopy, Tony. I had a colonoscopy on TV. Uh-huh. So now we both got something in common. You need to calm down.
11: Yeah, something in common. You got a colonoscopy on TV. I'm married. Newlywed. Now we both got something up our ass.
10: Well, I brought you something, Tony, to get your mind off of things. Belated wedding gift. New from Nature Valley. Sweet and salty nuts. Granola bar. It's a bomb.
11: Granola bar? Ooh. Did she call you?
10: No, Tony, I had this long before you even went to Hawaii to get married. Check this out.
11: Let me see it. Sweet and salty nut. That's pretty good. Tastes like a payday. Except it's a granola bar. You can see the nuts, not even covered.
10: So what do you think, Tony? Is it better than a payday?
11: Well, I think it's a lot like Caliendo. I think it's a cheap imitation. Oh, let's put on some makeup and make pretend. Oh, I'm going to play a mobster. Oh, I'm a man of 1,000 voices. Come on! Well, you better find a voice that says help, you prick. Because I'm coming up here.
4: And now, from the Bob and Tom Archives, we dust off another classic. classic. A moment of frivolity.
12: He is the auteur of Path of Most Resistance, his new CD.
13: Am I the only one who's going to have to look that one up later?
0: No.
14: I think it's author without the O.
12: Yeah. When I get this sleepy, I just fall into old habits.
15: There you go.
12: Ornie Adams is
0: no,
12: our
0: you
12: guest.
0: You look down on everybody all the time.
12: Oh, thank you. We have...
15: thank you, whatever your name is.
12: Your name is Ornie.
13: Yes.
12: Very unusual. Do you want to explain that?
13: Well, my first real name is Adam. And Ornie comes from my real last name. And that's all up on my webpage. I'm pretty open about it.
12: Okay.
14: Well, Ornie Adams sounds like a great TV sitcom, you know?
13: We should sell it. Is that what
14: NBC,
13: you're saying?
14: NBC, Thursday nights. Ornie Adams, starring Jenny McCarthy and someone else, you know?
12: Ornie, it's short for ornery, because when he gets pissed, he kills somebody. don't hit your ball into his yard,
14: well,
12: kids.
14: That's
12: he'll
14: a great,
12: kill
14: you. That's, your name, it would be a great TV title.
12: Doing the tequila thing. You're a tequila drinker, then?
13: I like it, yeah. Yeah, you know, I used to be a real tequila, you know, like when I was younger. You can't, when you get older, you can't drink like you.
0: No.
13: I mean, somebody should sit the kids down, like when they're in their 20s and go, enjoy it while it lasts.
12: No, see, unfortunately, you misspoke there. You said you can't do it. You can.
13: Mm-hmm.
12: And to prove that, tomorrow John Fox will be our guest.
13: That's a different set of genetic codes than whatever I have.
14: That's very true.
12: Uh-huh. You probably shouldn't, I think, is the way you want to go with that.
13: You don't. You can't function like
12: there we go.
13: Like when I was in my 20s, I used to stay up all night drinking tequila, come home, stay up, you know, the rest of the night having sex. Now I have to decide, do I want to drink tequila
14: Or
13: have sex. Because they're not both happening the same night anymore.
12: Although they're both going to be alone often.
14: Wow.
12: Sadly.
14: They should come up with. You don't even know this man.
12: Just kidding.
13: They should come up with something like Vicula for the old people.
0: Oh, you've got $1 million idea right
14: Boy,
0: there.
14: Boy, do you ever. A little Viagra and tequila together.
0: Mix it together. They counteract each other, though, don't they?
12: Yeah, that's why you have to have some scientists invent just the proper,
14: that's right.
0: A proper formula to make that.
12: And it comes with duct tape and a tongue depressor. This thing's gonna be stiff one way or the other.
14: And a tongue depressor.
0: That'll be fun.
12: Orny, are you a computer guy? Are you a avid text messenger, emailer? What is your?
13: I can't get my fat fingers on those stupid little buttons that. To watch the kids sit around all day, like a mile a minute. They don't even know how to, like, talk to each other. Like,
14: I know.
13: Somebody's sitting next to them. They don't know how to go, like, hey, how you doing? They have to type, hey, how you doing? Mm-hmm. Like, they're fat, but their thumbs are in great shape. Here's one option I'd like on the phone, and that's Taser. Hey, I'd like a stun like gun
12: that.
13: Phone.
12: That's your second great idea of the morning.
0: Yeah, that is a good idea.
12: See, I'd love one.
14: Stun gun phone? Yeah.
13: An eye stun from Apple.
2: Why don't you have a Taser,
0: the
2: Tom?
0: Eye stun. I'm liking that.
13: The eye stun, yeah. Mm-hmm. I'd zap 50 people a day.
2: Yeah.
13: Sure. I would just, and I want to be able to do it remotely, like cell phone
0: so
13: to cell phone.
0: They don't know.
13: Yeah. That way you see somebody driving and texting.
14: And like on an iPod, you know, when you turn up the volume, the little bar goes up. You could actually tase them at either zero or all the way up to 100%.
13: Ah, I didn't think of that.
16: Morning laughter just might be the best medicine.
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12: Orny Adams is our guest talking about his Tonight Show appearance. Was it the second one?
13: The third. And so, my mouth, I got nervous and my mouth sort of like froze on me, which had never happened before. And so everyone thinks I'm sucking on Jolly Ranchers.
18: But you look like a cool cat.
13: Really?
18: It worked, yeah. Comes out, looks like he's got candy in his mouth. You're like, well, this is a cool dude, still eating his candy. He doesn't even spit his candy out before he does his set. And you don't look scared at all. This is going to be good.
13: Well, I walk out there, and I had just been up in wine country. I don't know if you've done that before, where you go from vineyard to vineyard.
0: Sure.
13: I mean, it's basically trick-or-treating for adults.
0: Exactly. Yeah.
13: Uh-huh. I was so drunk at the end of the day, I was knocking on people's houses. They're like, we're not doing a vineyard. I said, I don't care. You got a big backyard. You must be growing something. Let's go. Fill it up and don't be cheap on the poor. But we had fun up in wine country. And my buddy's wife drove because she's having a baby.
0: So she's your designated driver.
13: Yeah. So now I'm thinking of getting a girl pregnant just so I can have a designated driver.
18: Brilliant.
13: Apparently that's one of the perks.
0: That is a perk.
12: Cool.
13: And as I count it, that's my fifth brilliant idea.
12: That's good. Those inventions are both very good too, though.
13: Which one was it?
0: The Viagra and tequila one.
13: Vicula.
14: Yeah. So, the eye stun.
13: The eye stun.
18: Mm-hmm. Funny.
14: Brilliant.
12: Instead of the iPhone.
18: You nail the time on the Tonight Show. You nail the time.
13: I got thrown for the first time. I'd never been thrown doing a television set, and I actually forgot to do one of my jokes.
14: Really?
13: And when I sat down, the producers came over and they go, you did that on purpose so you could talk longer to Jay. And I said, I wish I was that smart. I wish I was that calculating that I would throw one of my jokes. You know how narcissistic I am. I'm not going to throw one of my jokes.
12: They don't give you cue cards do they give you the option of having a teleprompter with you?
13: Yeah, but there's a guy holding cue cards. I've never seen him before.
14: Mm-hmm.
13: You're just in this zone. You're just like, you're in shock. I don't see cue cards. The funny thing is the way it's set up on the Tonight Show is straight ahead of you is the camera. And then there's a hole with nothing. There's no people. Nothing. Mm-hmm. And then the people are to the left and to the right and over the camera. So the whole time you see me looking everywhere but where the camera is. And I guess that's where the cue guy is.
14: Uh-huh.
13: But I don't, I never.
12: Which joke did you forget?
13: I did the whole thing on texting and about the stun gun phone and stuff like that. And then I was going to talk about washers and dryers, how the new washers and dryers are going to email us in Texas when a load is done or a lint filter needs to be changed.
14: Brilliant.
0: Yeah, that's a good idea too.
13: I don't know. Like we don't get enough emails from people. Now I got to talk to my appliances.
14: Yeah.
13: That's the last thing I need. I'm out to dinner. Oh, who keeps texting you? Oh, yeah, my dishwasher's pissed off at me. The fridge thinks its door is open. The cable box is on. The whole house is angry. I got to get out of here. Enjoy your dinner.
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1: It's your info.
3: Oh, Bob and Tom show here. Who are we speaking to? Everybody, yeah. There's Christy Lee at the news desk.
0: Hi.
3: Jeff Oskey's there.
21: Hey, man.
3: Ace Cosby's over there.
21: Howdy.
3: I'm Josh Arnold. We're all sitting pretty in the O'Reilly Auto Parts studios, and there's Tom.
1: Thank you very much. We were talking about this letter because we were talking about the naked bike ride.
0: Mm-hmm.
1: A bunch of them, the one on its way to Madison, Wisconsin. And some of them, apparently, you can bring minors if they're with their parents, which is very weird.
0: Mm-hmm.
1: Maybe you've got one of those trailers that go on the back of a bike.
3: Oh, yeah.
1: I had one of those back in the day.
3: Boy, that's...
1: Naked kid in there, that's just weird.
3: Or even if it's a clothed kid, but sitting...
1: Yeah.
3: Yeah, behind that. That's free therapy for life, yeah.
1: Yeah, oh, sure, yeah. A lot of ass matter.
0: Oh, God, come on. But,
1: and then I got into this argument about... So nudists now want to be called, what is it?
0: Naturalists.
1: Naturalists or naturists?
3: I forget exactly which one nudists want to be called. I think it's naturalists, but if I remember correctly. But I often misremember.
1: Yeah. When I was a young teen and I first saw some of these magazines that had the nudist colony and stuff. I was very confused. I thought, apparently, to play volleyball, you have to be naked.
3: They were always playing volleyball.
0: I'm wrong. It's naturist. That is the correct term.
3: You know what? I do remember that because I think the last time we talked about this, we went, it should be the opposite.
0: Right.
3: If you love nature, just go with naturist.
21: Yes.
3: Being naked is natural. Go that way. Yeah.
0: Well, they say naturist, someone who sees the human body as a natural, non-sexual state and often advocates for environmental awareness, wellness, and self-esteem.
1: That sounds like corporate BS. They want to be naked.
3: Say it.
1: Yeah. If you want to be part of the nude bike ride.
0: Naturist.
1: I did a little Google work in the break here.
3: It should be natural.
1: The White Thorn Lodge hosts the Super Bowl of Naked Volleyball every year on Labor Day weekend.
0: Huh. Where's the White Thorn Lodge?
1: I don't. 90 teams participating.
0: Well,
3: holy cow.
1: That's a lot of naked.
21: That's a lot of sandy crack.
1: Yeah.
3: I'm assuming they're more than two-person teams.
0: Darlington, Pennsylvania. White Thorn Lodge.
3: Oh, about that.
0: Wow, it's a big nudist. Family nudist campground is how they're...
3: What do you do? You're a nudist and you want to raise your kids that way? There's got to be a place for you to do it.
0: I know.
3: But... But just don't parade them around non-nudists.
0: They've been having fun without clothes since 1961.
3: Okay.
1: There's got to be some very awkward...
3: Yes.
0: Oh, there's a nice picture of everybody in the pool.
21: Are they? Do they all look like they've been members since 1961?
0: Well, fortunately, most of them are in the water and they have hats on, so you can't really see anything.
1: Huge sunburn issues.
0: Oh
3: boy, yeah. Areas that don't often see the sun.
1: Hey, by the way, huge sunscreen news.
3: good news?
1: Yeah.
0: Oh yeah, good. From Europe, the one that they've accepted. Okay, so here's the guys sitting around a table, but they all have towels, Tom.
3: They're all on their chairs?
0: They're all sitting on towels on their chairs.
3: Well, that's good.
1: Yeah. You don't want the ass matter to penetrate. Okay. Yeah, there's a whole new...
0: There's a new sunscreen that's been available in Europe that has now been approved by the FDA, so it's...
1: Yeah, it'll be available here, apparently. Yeah. It's much more effective than the stuff we've been using for those that pay attention to that sort of thing. Huh. Dear Bob and Tom Show, especially Josh.
3: Hi!
1: I have a 6-foot posable skeleton. I dress up as Michael Myers,
3: mm-hmm.
1: not the comedian.
3: Sure, that'd be Mike Myers, yeah.
1: That's the guy from which horror
3: film? Halloween.
1: Halloween. I would drive around with it for a few years in the back seat of my car. I would get strange looks and laughs while driving around town. When my daughter was born, we spent a lot of time in the hospital, and I would valet park the car, sometimes forgetting about the skeleton dressed as Mike Myers in the back. I was in there a lot off and on during this time, and the valet guys loved it. And it would scare the crap out of them when they got to the point they'd see me coming and sending an unsuspecting new guy to park the car.
3: Yeah, that's funny.
1: You can imagine you get in the car. Or send someone to retrieve my car from the dimly lit parking garage. Yeah, that would be
3: And Michael Myers is sitting in the back.
1: Terrifying. Dear Bob and Tom Show from Ponca City, Oklahoma.
0: Mm.
1: Took a bite to see Greg Warren in Tulsa.
3: Sorry to hear it.
1: After the Warren Report, I became a big fan. He made another big fan last night from my friend. Well, that's cool. Thank you very much.
3: That is cool. He's so good.
1: Ponca City, Oklahoma.
0: Mm-hmm.
1: Dear Bob and Tom Show, Tom, I hate to agree with a clinically insane person. I have a television that starts the same way yours does. It takes a good minute to even turn on. Then you have to scroll around to find live TV, click on the wrong thing. You got to start all over.
3: Well, that sounds awful.
0: Doesn't it?
1: Thank you very much. Now, before we get to sporting news.
21: Can't you afford a new TV?
1: It's not the TV. It's the whole interface.
3: Somebody screwed up. I'm telling you.
21: Yeah.
3: Somebody screwed up.
21: Dude, he has a server room in his basement bigger than ours. Like here.
0: Are
21: that
0: you serious?
21: Runs all of his electronics. No wonder it doesn't work.
3: But this is why he doesn't invite us over.
0: Yeah.
3: Because people like you spill the beans.
0: Oh, he doesn't want us to know.
21: Probably should have kept that quiet.
0: Yeah.
1: Yeah, there was a lot of Wi-Fi interference in this town yesterday.
3: Yeah.
1: Mine kept going out.
3: Yeah, what was going on?
1: I don't know.
21: Oh, no.
3: Huh.
1: Sunspots.
0: Why not? Who knows? I don't know. A lot of storms everywhere.
1: Okay, well, let's push forward. We have some interesting news from the world of sports. Sitting in for Chick McGee, it's Mr. Jeff Oskey. What do you got over there?
21: It's interesting because this is what Tom believes, and so the news story, what would you say? It's
1: the lead.
21: Confirms.
1: Lead story.
21: Ah. A new poll from Emerson College reveals that nearly half of Americans are not interested in the FIFA World Cup.
3: I'd say that sounds about right.
21: Though the U.S. is hosting several matches this summer, 45% of the 1,200 surveyed respondents say they are not at all interested in men's soccer tournament. A third of those polled said they were somewhat interested, while 20% said they are very interested.
3: Mm. Okay. I throw myself in the somewhat category.
21: Yeah.
1: I can embrace it and yet reject it at the same time with the following phrase.
3: Okay.
1: My interest in the World Cup is nil. Thank you.
21: Yes.
1: Thank you.
3: I don't know that you're embracing it at all.
1: I'm using their lingo. The word nil is associated with with soccer.
0: Right.
3: And therefore, that would be embracing it. Yes.
0: You didn't watch the opening ceremonies in Mexico City?
1: Hey, guess what? No.
0: Okay.
1: Of course, it would have taken too long for my TV to come on, A, and B. The Wi-Fi kept dropping it out. I don't know.
3: Why are we hosting the whole thing? We should be hosting the whole thing.
0: It's North America.
1: That's another reason.
3: I don't like that we're part of North America.
1: USA. Now all of a sudden we got Canada.
3: I know.
1: Mexico involved.
3: We're the middle seat. Yeah. Come on.
1: We deserve
3: the aisle or the window.
1: We don't want to share with them.
3: We got to start expanding Alaska.
1: Yeah, but I'm just not going to copy what other countries think is interesting.
21: I'm just glad we don't have to sit through cricket. That looks miserable.
1: Oh, I think cricket's probably more fun. You get to use your hands.
3: I couldn't follow it at all.
21: Makes when no
0: I tried.
21: Sense.
0: I can't follow.
3: I know
0: it
3: I tried,
0: either.
3: And
21: I'm like, am I watching?
1: I see, know. That's cool. Isn't it nice when places have their own thing?
3: Well, wait a second. You just said.
0: You are a walking contradiction.
1: No, I'm not. No, I think. I think it's nice that they have soccer over there and whatever.
21: Soccer is everywhere. It's not over there.
0: Soccer is everywhere.
21: It's down there.
1: I know. I have kids that play it, and I've sat watching it and getting bored to death constantly.
0: Yeah, we have cricket here too.
21: No, we don't.
0: Yeah, we do because I have.
1: Well,
0: I know someone. I'm not going to say I have a friend. Who moved here from South Africa, and their son is 18 years old, and he came here and he plays cricket.
1: That's great. That's
3: fine. No, you move here, you play our sports.
21: Yeah.
3: You tell that kid to stop listening to Dave Matthews and get back to South Africa.
0: A good kid?
3: I'm sure he is.
1: So we'll see. I did not watch yesterday, so what happened? Mexico played, right?
21: Yeah, I have no idea.
3: They weren't even given the scores.
0: I think Mexico played South Africa, didn't they?
21: Yeah.
3: They did.
0: Did they win?
3: I don't know.
0: All right, I'll look.
21: No one cares. You only care in like the final two rounds. You know what I mean? Like the first round.
0: South Korea beat some country.
21: Yeah, exactly. That's why I threw mine away.
0: All right.
3: Well, we can find out.
1: Coming up, we have more.
0: Mexico did win over South Africa, 2-0.
1: We have more World Cup news, sort of, right?
21: Oh, yeah. Lots of World Cup news and some Stanley Cup news for Josh.
3: You don't have to do that. I can read
21: them. The Hurricanes beat Vegas there. End of.
1: Yeah. So what's 3-2 now?
21: Yes, sir.
1: Okay. We'll move forward here. Thank you very much. Coming up, we have the history of ranch dressing. That'll hold them.
0: Mm-hmm.
1: Plus, we've got a cool story about the band that involves the band Korn. And then a headline that's kind of confused me at first about so-called prostate pleasure.
3: Mm.
1: All right.
3: Yeah. So. Made famous in the movie Road Trip. Do you remember that?
21: Oh, yeah.
3: She prostate milking is what she calls it.
1: I did not see that movie.
3: Funny. Yeah. Funny.
1: Who's in Road Trip?
3: Sean William Scott, our friend Tom Green.
21: DJ Qualls?
3: Yes. He's hilarious in it.
21: Yeah.
1: Oh, well, maybe that'll help me understand this article when we get to it. Right now, everybody's talking about weight loss these days. And how about talking about a way to do it that's a little more natural? 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
0: I guess.
3: I suppose.
1: Yeah, you might need one of those rubber hot water bottles to get it in there. 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

0: a dress in black and white. Hey, who's with me and worked hard?
1: Hey, Barry, yo, buddy.
2: The song ended. Graber and I hit that pretty note. We went like this. We went, and the song was over.
1: That was our big finish, dude.
0: Well, I heard that, but this is such a rocking song that I just got so excited. I want to keep playing it.
1: Oh, I can understand that, to pressure live radio and all.
0: Well, sure.
1: I don't think we can really continue this song unless our audience here sings along with us.
0: Who's with me? Who's got...

0: quiet, louder now, and work it hard all day. 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
1: want to dress in black, blue, white, and work it hard all day.
0: That's not bad for a bunch of heathens, like maybe who are deaf.

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1: Hey, it's the Bob and Tom Show, live from the O'Reilly Auto Parts studios. There's Chris Dealy at the news desk.
2: Hello.
1: Jeff Oskey's across the way.
3: Yes, sir.
1: There's Ace Cosby.
4: Hello.
1: I'm Josh Arnold. There's Tom.
5: Thank you very much. Now, we did our World Cup update, but we have more stories about the activities
3: we
5: that
3: do.
5: Surround
3: this is
5: the
3: actually
5: World Cup.
3: Really cool. Three Argentine soccer fans cycled nearly 11,000 miles to support their team in the FIFA World Cup. ABC News reports that Vicente Cuncalini and his friends Miguel Cilio and some other dude started off from their hotel.
5: You got to read the last guy's name.
3: Yamandu Martinez.
5: Martinez. Yamandu. That's a cool name. You going to go? Yamandu.
3: Yamandu. They started off from their hometown in Wallawatchu. In August, they cycled for nearly 9 months before reaching Kansas City, a city they admit they'd never heard of before embarking on the journey.
6: You will undress for Wally, and Wally watch you.
3: Following their arrival, the trio was surprised with tickets to Argentina's first 2026 World Cup game.
1: They did it without even having tickets.
3: Yeah.
1: Wow.
3: Which will be held at Arrowhead Stadium on June 16th. Mike Kelly, the chair of the Johnson County Board of Commissioners who gifted the men their tickets, told ABC News, "I think one of the things we're trying to show is warmth and hospitality that is here, not only in America, but specifically Kansas City."
5: Yeah, well, they want to get the full American experience, ride the bikes to Chicago and get them stolen.
4: At the crossing ocean.
5: They came from, you said, Argentina?
2: Argentina. Yeah. They don't have to cross an ocean.
5: Oh, yeah. No, no. The guys from Morocco, they drowned.
2: Oh, yeah.
5: See, yeah. No. But this also helps me with my geography. Because the only thing I could tell you is if you're coming from Argentina here, I can name two places you had to go through.
2: Okay.
5: Texas and Mexico. Yeah. I know there's a handful of others.
2: Yeah.
5: I'm not big on my South American geography, but
3: man,
2: Argentina's at the very bottom of South America.
1: Yeah, 9 months is wild.
2: It's a long way away,
3: and they're going uphill the whole time.
5: Yeah, yeah, exactly. Right. I've seen a map. Yeah. I'm no idiot.
2: That's kinda, hell yeah, that's they kinda, are.
1: Right
3: now, but going
2: home.
3: Yeah,
2: yeah.
3: Only takes a week.
2: Yeah.
5: The cool thing about this is you don't have to have a job.
3: Apparently,
1: yeah, or somehow take a year off.
2: Well, maybe they got sponsors.
1: Maybe.
5: It's kind of cool.
1: Yeah.
2: Admit it.
5: No, I think that's cool. I also think it's great that the Kansas City, whatever it is, Chamber of Commerce gave these guys some tickets.
1: Yeah, for sure. Yeah. If they show up and they don't have tickets, you got to take care
2: that's
1: of
2: them. A fan.
5: Kind of a happy story, making America look good, which is not what's happening with a lot of the stories about the World Cup.
1: Now, make sure, after the game, they're immediately sent out. I mean, they're not allowed to hang around.
5: Yeah, we'll have them escorted by ICE agents.
3: Well, World Cup is happening all over the world. Over in Hong Kong, customs officials have seized $20 million in fake World Cup merchandise. Mm. Just hours before the tournament kicked off, authorities announced that they had seized 230,000 suspected counterfeit items, including 30,000 World Cup jerseys. Now, here's where you want to pay attention. The senior inspector at Hong Kong's Customs Department, Wayne Chung.
1: Oh, no kidding.
3: Said some of the jerseys were so finely made that they were difficult to distinguish from authentic team shirts. All were destined for overseas market with 80% set to be shipped to America.
5: What's the name of the inspector?
3: Wayne Chung.

0: Do you think his parents knew that?
1: I don't.
0: You don't think so? That wasn't a big international hit?
1: Well, he could also be 65 years old.
2: How many Hong Kongians do you know named Wayne?
1: Yeah, I don't know.
2: Like,
1: you could have just stopped at how many Hong Kongians do you know?
2: Good point.
0: And is that the proper term?
1: Probably no.
2: Probably not.
0: Hong Kong.
2: I couldn't remember where Hong Kong was, so I had to say Hong Kong.
3: Hong Kong.
2: I mean, this is
0: suburban China.
3: Yeah.
2: This is no Bruce Wang, but I like the Wang Chung.
0: Wang Chung is a great name for a guy.
2: Mm-hmm. Yeah.
0: I'll have to find out more. They were fake jerseys?
2: Yeah, fake jerseys.
1: Why are they cracking down now? China and Hong Kong? You guys are known for stealing IP and counterfeit merch.
2: Everything.
1: Yeah, exactly. Now all of a sudden.
3: Yeah.
0: But I guess it was really inaccurate. They had like Lionel Messi's jersey spelled with a Y.
3: Mm.
0: So these guys are morons.
2: Well, they may have had like 100 million in fake, but they did 20 million to make it look like they care.
1: Yeah.
4: Stupid world record.
2: A thrill-seeking Rubik's Cube fan has broken the Guinness World Record for the most rotating puzzle cube solved in a single skydive.
0: So they have to call it a rotating puzzle cube?
2: Apparently.
0: Rubik is the brand name.
1: Well, maybe he didn't use the actual Rubik.
2: 24-year-old Ishan Hadkar achieved the record title by completely solving two Rubik's Cubes before touching down on the ground. Mr. Hadkar told Guinness that during his first attempt at the record, which was his first ever skydive, one of the cubes broke midair. He said, but I didn't want to give up, so I immediately got on the next plane and attempted the record again the very next minute.
1: Oh wow. Okay. All right.
2: But you're skydiving. Couldn't you make your descent last an hour and do 40 Rubik's Cubes?
1: No. You mean, did he have to do it before? Oh, no. You said before he landed on the ground.
2: Yeah. But, like, there's those parachutes that they fly around on.
0: No, yeah.
3: That's different.
0: This guy's he's essentially he's never done it before, so, but they're not what they need to do. I'd like to see this done. They could rig it up so,
1: yes,
0: if you don't get the Rubik's Cube, the chute doesn't open.
1: Right.
0: Now we're talking.
3: I see what you're saying.
0: Now we're talking, yeah. live on TV stunt, like the guy climbing that building. Mm-hmm. Wouldn't you watch that?
2: Oh, I'd watch that.
0: If you had some stunt guy, okay, this Rubik's Cube, there's some, I don't know how they would do it, like a witness, or there'd be something when the Rubik's Cube is finished, it would send the signal to the and open the guy's chute. Now we're talking. That'd be cool. Presumably he'd make it.
2: Yeah.
0: But is this cooler than the one? Wasn't yesterday we had the guy that has the record for putting together Mr. Potato Head?
1: Oh, neither are cool. Don't be mistaken.
3: Yeah, they're not
1: cool. Yeah, no, neither
0: are. I think the parachuting thing is cool.
1: I doubt
0: no.
5: He wasn't jumping solo, I don't think.
1: There's no way. Well, if it's his first time, he's absolutely
3: tandem. Yeah, he had to be tandem.
0: Oh, he's attached to some dude?
3: Yeah.
0: Okay, well, then we got
1: a
0: video.
1: And that is not your Rubik's Cube. You can tell by the colors and stuff. That
0: is an off-brand.
1: That's a generic.
0: Okay, we got the one. The guy hands him
1: another one. Go ahead and do it. Look, it's like he's standing at a coffee shop.
3: Yeah.
1: He's just floating down casually.
0: He's standing at a coffee shop being sodomized.
2: Like, I feel like he could have gotten another three cubes.
1: Exactly. Why'd he stop?
2: Why'd he stop
1: if it
2: two?
1: Doesn't count? And you know, when it, yeah, he could have easily done another three.
0: And I didn't know I thought he was jumping by himself.
3: No.
0: So he's just hanging there off some other dude.
2: Yeah.
0: Oh, that's no good. Now let's see the guy put together Mr. Potato Head while skydiving. Oh, lost the nose.
2: Oh, yeah, I'd watch
0: gotta
2: that.
0: Go again. But wouldn't you watch it if it was a solo guy and the chute wouldn't open if he didn't get it?
1: I like the idea. I would not watch if that was available.
3: No, I wouldn't watch.
0: I'd watch.
1: I don't want to see a person potentially die.
3: Thank you.
0: But it's his or her choice.
1: I get it. It's just not for me. I didn't watch the guy climbing the damn building.
3: I didn't either.
0: Oh, I watched that.
3: Of course you did.
1: Yeah, I don't like stuff like that.
3: You like people to fail.
0: You know something? You're correct.
1: Right.
3: We know.
0: I read the paper every day. I'm observing failure more or less constantly in life. I've got to be really cool. That's the kind of thing a magician would do, right?
1: Yeah.
0: That kind of
1: but
0: a
1: then
0: stunt.
1: You know it wouldn't be real. I like that it's just a nobody doing it.
0: But I mean, Houdini, that was real when he'd hang upside down, you know, over the street with a straitjacket and get
1: right, I'm talking today's magicians.
0: Oh, you don't think that stuff's real?
1: Well, come on. I mean, there's a trick to all of it.
0: Oh, well, I mean, you could have judges set up the thing so if you didn't get the Rubik's Cube, the chute wouldn't open. Would that be legal, by the way?
1: I don't.
0: Would there be?
1: Know.
3: Oh boy.
0: Okay. Well, I guess they're not going to try that one. We will continue with the sporting news.
2: Oh no, no, we won't. That's all the sports.
1: Who plays in the World Cup today?
2: No clue.
1: All right, teams.
3: United States and Paraguay play tonight. I know that.
0: Unfortunately, they're playing soccer. So,
5: don't forget tomorrow the UFL championship.
3: Oh, that's right, and you know that's in St. Louis.
1: I will forget.
5: No, it's actually in Washington.
3: Huh?
5: It's in Washington.
3: Oh, never mind then.
0: Okay.
3: Is St. Louis playing in it?
5: No, it's Louisville and Washington.
3: Oh. Nobody
0: cares. Okay.
5: People in Louisville care.
0: Heard a voice saying nobody cares.
3: I do have a social media story about the World Cup. Social media is ablaze with World Cup fans watching videos of foreign tournament fans discovering American staples like ranch dressing, Bucky's, Costco. These things are very unique to America if you've not been overseas. For example, a German tourist who just calls himself Freddy has been sharing his American road trip with the world, including stops to Walmart, Auburn University, and a late-night Bucky's trip that included their famous barbecue while sitting on sacks of feed corn.
0: That's kind of cool.
3: Yeah. Mm. Oh, they have good barbecue there. Oh, my gosh. I highly recommend their brisket.
1: You're salivating.
3: Do you think I'm kidding?
1: No, it's just Bucky's brisket. Everybody knows Bucky's brisket is the thing to get. And for you, it's like I recommend McDonald's.
3: But does not know that. Trust me, he did not know that.
0: And what this is all about is what is this? This dude Freddie is from Germany.
3: Mm-hmm.
0: Yeah, he's spreading the word.
3: One Swedish tourist shared her experience at a classic American diner in Indiana, saying, "Quote: This is so surreal. Just had the best meal ever." Then went on to write, all in caps, "Europe, we need ranch dressing ASAP." Author James Paragon noted how many Europeans are not only delighted in the food and some of the country's larger-than-life offerings, but also the friendliness of everyday Americans. American users who are watching these videos seem to take particular pleasure in those of Europeans underestimating the heat, especially in the South. One player on Team France put it simply after practice, "I'm tired of the sun." Wait a minute. The sun shines in France.
0: So what this is all about is that people from other countries are, you know, seeing America. That's one of the nice aspects of this. I heard of this one British guy. They were interviewing me. He was completely confused when he saw a sign that said dentistry. Apparently.
2: No, there's a really... There's some really funny videos. Well, they aren't funny, but of this mom from Cuba who just came up from Cuba, and she goes into a grocery store and like starts she can't believe that there's two kinds of fruit available. Like you have apples and oranges and peaches, and she just breaks down. She just can't believe how much fresh vegetables we have in our grocery store.
1: Yeah.
0: In Cuba right now, they've got nothing,
2: right,
0: including electricity.
2: Right. But you forget, we take it for granted.
0: Sure.
2: Like how our Walmarts, and they walk in, they're like, "Can you believe this store? You got nine kinds of chips?"
3: Yeah.
0: Now, what let me phrase it this way. Is marijuana, for example, legal in some of these countries they're coming from? Probably not.
3: I don't know.
0: So can you imagine if you're a foreign tourist, you come and you get legal marijuana and then they drive you over to Bucky's. You're like, oh, wow, this is... I've just arrived in heaven.
3: Here's the history of ranch dressing. I know you're all sitting on the edge of your seat as Tom has been promoting it all morning. In the early 1950s, it really did start on a ranch. Hidden Valley Ranch creator Steve Henson was working as a plumbing contractor in Alaska when he first served the dressing to workers. His concoction of herbs, spices, buttermilk, and mayo made its official debut years later at Hidden Valley, the Dude Ranch he and his wife opened in California, where it became such a hit with guests, he sold it as a mail-order DIY dry mix. He then sold the company to Clorox in the 1970s. Well, there's two things that don't really go together.
0: Yeah, that's
3: Clorox
0: kind of
3: and ranch.
0: Yeah, they don't put that on.
3: Yeah.
0: Which they don't have the Clorox logo on your bottle of Hidden Valley Ranch for
3: a good
0: reason.
3: Of course, they bottled a shelf-stable version, and competitors like Ken's, Kraft Foods, as well as Wishbone joined in.
1: Ken's.
3: Yeah, Ken's, they have some nice dressing.
1: Oh, yeah. Mm-hmm. Salad. Gotcha. Yeah. I've never heard of it.
3: Debbie Wilson.
1: It's Hidden Valley or nothing for me.
3: A lot of people feel that way, I think.
1: Yeah, they perfected it.
3: Mm-hmm. Debbie Wilson Potts loves ranch. Her family owns Cold Spring Tavern in California, the first to serve Henson's dressing outside of his dude ranch. Her late aunt, who knew Mr. Henson, once described her first taste, quote, "It took off in my mouth like a freight train."
0: Hmm. That sounds like a slug line for a porno. but the fact that it was developed on a ranch.
3: Mm-hmm. He said what started out as almost a lark became a multi-million dollar industry. Mr. Henson, congratulations on that. Yeah.
0: I think that's a better name than if they call it farm dressing.
1: Yeah.
0: Mm-hmm. Sounds like something you'd put on feed for your sheep. And I know that you guys are big fans.
3: Nope. Never had it. Never will.
1: Yeah. And I have it every now and again. If you only truly knew us as people and not the punchlines you want us to
0: be. Are you telling me the ranch dressing fountain that I gave you for Christmas with an IV bag is not been opened yet?
2: Now, Josh, are you a wing dipper? Like, will you dip your wings in a ranch or a blue cheese?
1: If I do it, it'll be ranch.
2: Oh, yeah. Okay.
3: If I do it, it's the hot sauce, the red hot sauce.
2: I do blue cheese. Like that.
3: Buffalo wing sauce.
0: You're kidding me.
2: Over ranch? Yeah. No.
0: I think blue cheese, it should be dyed blue so you don't make that mistake.
2: It's the best dressing ever made.
0: Blue cheese?
2: Yeah.
0: Really?
2: Yes.
0: Oh, no thank you.
3: All right. Fair enough.
5: Isn't it chunky?
0: Yeah, I'm out.
2: Yeah.
5: Okay.
2: Ugh. Yeah. The chunkier, the better.
1: I know people who love it. It's not for me either.
3: You eat ranch dressing.
0: I occasionally will dip a carrot in ranch dressing.
2: I would be curious if they could do a study of raw vegetables eaten before ranch dressing and after ranch dressing.
1: Because sales went up?
2: I would say they skyrocketed. Yeah,
1: probably.
2: Like, I changed the raw vegetable game.
1: Yes.
0: You've never had ranch dressing, Christian?
3: No. It's got mayonnaise in it, dude.
0: But it's like...
1: You wouldn't even know
0: it's
1: it.
0: It's like an angel-blessed...
3: No.
0: Mayo.
3: Ugh.
0: Yeah. I think you'd like it very much.
3: Nope.
0: And it is... I'm sure it's been very good for the chicken wings. You've never dipped chicken wings?
3: No, I just told you. I like the red hot sauce.
0: Okay. Well, okay, good. Very good to know.
2: I love the ranch. I'll take the powder and cut it out into little lines and just do a bump if I'm missing it.
0: Coming up, we have corn in the news. Not the... the kind you eat, but the kind with a K, the band corn, in a rather interesting news story coming up here. Also, prostate pleasure in the news. We'll find out what that's all about in a recent survey and a really interesting, really, really interesting thing about the effect of the iPhone on culture that you might not have thought of, that I certainly hadn't, and it makes a lot of sense. So, iPhone and cell phone users, pay attention. We're in the O'Reilly Auto Parts studios. 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
0: Hey, hi, it's Tom. 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
1: Hey, it's the Bob and Tom Show, live from the O'Reilly Auto Parts Studios. Christy Lee, look at you over there at the news desk.
3: Here I am.
1: There's Jeff Oskey.
2: That's right.
1: Ace Cosby over there.
12: Hello.
1: I'm Josh Arnold, and there's Tom. You know what I noticed, Christy?
3: What?
1: What you talked about, you've said this often, you don't care for mayonnaise or creamy or sort of condiments and things like
3: that. Yeah.
1: But everybody still insists that you should. Like, you were just assaulted in the green room.
3: I know, my God.
1: Everybody came in. Well, one other person said they agreed with you, but everybody else was, well, no, you got to have that. You got to eat this.
3: You got to try that. No.
1: You just want to scream, I don't like it.
0: Do you like creamed corn?
3: Yes. It doesn't have mayonnaise in it.
0: How do you know?
3: I don't like Mexican street corn because it does have.
2: You don't like the elote?
3: Yeah, it has mayonnaise in it.
1: Oh, yeah. Uh-huh.
3: Yeah,
5: aren't there foods you didn't like when you were young and now you still?
1: Yes, yeah, absolutely.
3: I hated cheese as a kid. Now I love it.
5: I hated onions and now I eat
3: them.
0: Okay, well, we all change. Taste change. We just had a little brief history of ranch dressing. If you missed it, so sorry. Fascinating stuff.
1: I mean, the crux of it is it was indeed invented on a ranch.
0: By a plumber.
1: And it was called Hidden Valley.
3: And I'm shocked they don't have it in Europe.
1: I am too.
3: Right?
1: Yeah. Hmm. I bet you can get it at specialty stores, but boy.
3: A million-dollar idea. I'd be over in Europe right now.
1: I mean, we have French dressing here.
3: Yeah, and Italian.
1: There should be some sort of tariff trade-off or whatever. Yeah, yeah. And Italian, yes.
0: Oh. I wonder if they have something called American
1: dressing? We're not importing your dressings anymore until you start
2: taking some of ours. Yeah.
0: Yeah, that's it. Let's get into a war about this.
1: I think we should.
0: The great dressing war.
1: I might actually turn on the news if we were having a dressing war.
3: I don't even like salad. What am I saying?
1: You don't like much salad dressing at all?
3: I don't.
1: Yeah, I'm a...
3: I have to get it on the side and just, yeah.
1: I like the dip your fork and then get a bite of salad method.
3: That's what I do.
0: Really?
1: Yeah.
0: Aren't you concerned you're going to get it on your dress when you do that?
1: I wear a very large bib when I'm dressed up.
0: Wow. Okay. Well, we were just talking about the World Cup fans. There's a bunch of viral videos of folks from other countries coming here and finding out some of the oddities.
1: Yeah.
0: And one of them is ranch dressing.
3: Yep.
0: So that's kind of fun. What else is happening at the Bob and Tom news desk?
3: Olivia Rodrigo says her mom skipped her Lollapalooza set to see a different band. During an appearance on Jimmy Kimmel Live, she revealed that her father, Chris, is a huge fan of The Cure, while her mom, Jennifer, is a metalhead. Ms. Rodrigo said, Mom likes so many crazy metal bands, which you would never guess just looking at her.

0: it was going.
1: 10 seconds before the punchline came out. Dismissing the joke before it occurred.
2: Yeah, that makes perfect sense to me.
1: Korn is one of those bands where when you see them live, every time I've seen them live, it's probably been 5 or 6 times, they sound almost, I mean, they sound pretty close to the studio recordings. Like, that guy's, they are just on top of it. Hmm. Just amazing.
0: Yeah, I'm not familiar with their music.
2: Well, Josh does a tremendous impression.
1: Of Jonathan Davis. I used to be able to hit the notes a little bit better, but I can't quite reach the one, but it's similar.
0: Are there lyrics to that tune?
1: To that one, yes. Okay. But there is a song where he just goes, and then he just says, twist. It's called Twist. Okay. It's awesome, yeah.
2: I'm a huge fan of nonsense lyrics.
1: Yeah.
2: I mean, I think I'd rather have sometimes nonsense lyrics than some of the crappy lyrics we have to listen to in the English language that just are bad poetry.
1: Yeah, sometimes it's just about a feeling.
0: Sure.
1: You know.
2: Which Korn song is that?
1: That's called Twist.
0: Does he write those?
1: I think Jonathan writes most.
0: Or is
1: most.
0: He just kind of scats it out? Or is
1: oh,
0: it just...
1: I see what you're saying. Yeah. Can you write down like R-U-H-D-A-?
3: Is it the same? Lyrics in the CD booklet?
0: It would have to be the same every time. The reason I bring that up is because the Songwriters Hall of Fame was announced yesterday in New York City.
2: Is this it?
1: This is not Twist, no. But this is Korn.
3: Yeah. This is when they're more popular, right?
1: Yeah.

0: I would have liked to have been at that band meeting.
1: Oh, it's fantastic.
0: Guy, he walks in. Okay, fellas, I got this new one.
1: And then he twist every now and again. Twist.
0: That's
2: but,
0: great.
2: But I mean, just to come up. So those they, it sounds exactly the same every time he sings it. Or is it, do you know what
1: oh,
2: I'm
1: yeah.
2: To
1: I, you know, I don't know how many. How,
2: because that would be
1: it
2: so,
1: does to my ear when I'm marching in the lawn right, seats to that
2: just,
1: song.
2: It just sounds,
1: angrily sort of stomping around.
2: It'd be hard to recapture that every time is just, what I'm saying.
0: I wish this were back in the day when they had those KTEL offers. They would collect a certain, there'd be a theme.
2: Mm-hmm.
0: You could have sort of heavy rock scat songs.
1: Yeah.
0: You've got that one Kid Rock song. What is it?
1: Ball Went to Ball?
0: Yeah,
1: yeah
0: that
1: you
0: one.
1: You have that in there.
0: Papa Ooh Mau Mau, certainly a classic.
1: Heavy rock.
0: Yeah. I think I would call it roots rock, if you will.
1: Sure.
0: Based from a fine gospel.
1: Rubber
0: band.
1: Biscuit has, you know, Aykroyd is...
0: There are a lot of them.
1: Yeah.
0: Where they're really, they're, that, but that's kind of cool.
1: Yeah, it's fun. Yeah, and again, that's about a feeling. That's about a...
2: Yeah, and you usually record those songs. You don't hear them, do them live all the time like Korn does. That's amazing that you could recreate
1: and he throws that.
2: That
1: stuff into his other songs, and so somebody may have gone, hey, you should do a song of just that.
2: Oh.
1: I mean, it's anyway, yeah, why the hell
0: it
1: not?
0: Expresses a feeling. I mean, it's perfectly legit.
2: I might have to listen to some Korn this weekend.
1: Did that get you moving?
2: Maybe. And, symphony be damned.
0: Now, Ace will back me up on this one. Here in this building, there are a handful of radio stations, and at least two good ones. And I meant that. But Ace will back me up on this. One of the other stations did a promotion with the band Korn.
1: Yeah.
0: And the prize was a Korn tattoo. And the and Korn, by the way, in the case of the band, is K-O-R-N. Mm-hmm. The guy that won it put it across the back of his neck. Mm-hmm.
1: Yep.
0: So he's
2: the prize was a Korn tattoo, or you had to have the tattoo to win the prize?
3: No, you got the prize was a tattoo.
2: Oh, nice. Okay.
0: But he got it. So.
2: All right.
0: That's a fan.
2: Real quick, Taylor Swift has become the youngest woman ever inducted into the Songwriters Hall of Fame at the age of 36. The gala held last night at the Marriott Marquis Hotel in New York City also included Christopher Tricky Stewart, who is a R&B songwriter, producer, rapper. Gene Simmons and Paul Stanley from Kiss, Alanis Morissette, and Kenny Loggins. So congratulations.
1: All fine songwriters.
0: Mm-hmm. Very good. Very
2: I've
0: good.
2: Never heard them scat, though. See, now.
1: Hmm. Any of those people scat?
0: Probably.
1: Yeah, maybe.
0: Probably a Scooby-Doo, ba-ba-ba-doo in there.

0: somewhere.
1: If you forget the lyrics, right?
0: Bebop-a-looba, she's my baby.
1: Is that how that started, you think? Somebody forgot their lyrics and they just started making up...
2: I like to think that.
1: Making up words and sounds just to get through the song.
0: And I think every artist ends up doing that when they all forget them.
1: Oh, yeah.
0: We've talked to lots of artists that they'll be playing the song they've played 10,000 times and they just space it. I know I'll be doing that when I'm here trying to exit the break like I am right now and go, what am I supposed to say?
2: Oh, it'd be great, though, if you just, we are,
0: should I try?
2: And then we just went to commercial.
0: These are the O'Reilly Auto Parts Studios, and this is the Bob and Tom Show.
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0: Great comedian that has just entered the studio. He is...
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0: Rocky Laporte. Rocky, it's great to see you again.
7: Yeah, it's good to be here, man. It's
1: been a while.
7: Yeah, absolutely.
8: It has.
0: Now, Rocky, that this is your real voice. Whenever I see you, it takes me a second to get used to it.
9: Mm-hmm. I think you're doing stand-up whenever I'm talking to you. Well, I was in the break room. He goes, what are these here?
8: I don't know. What are they?
9: I think it's an egg and sausage sandwich. Oh, that's great.
7: that's pretty good.
0: That's your actual voice. And you have just moved back to your hometown of Chicago.
7: Yeah.
8: Is that right?
7: Yeah, it's great. Not only is it good to be back to the family, but we just had my big GED reunion.
8: All right. Nice.
7: Yeah, I don't mean this guy Louie.
9: Still a reunion.
7: I'm excited.
8: Oh, yeah, after all those years.
7: Yeah,
8: oh,
7: thanks.
8: That's great.
0: Now, I'm trying to remember your status. You're a father.
7: Yeah.
0: How many children do you have?
7: I got four kids. And that's so funny. We just bought my oldest son his first car, you know.
8: Oh, did you?
7: Yeah, and I remember my first car, you know. Well, it wasn't mine. It was hot. But I treated it like it was mine. I painted it, changed the VIN numbers.
8: You're allowed to do that.
9: Yeah. Oh, yeah. It's nice. It's nice to have a hobby. It's a nice hobby.
7: Absolutely.
8: Come on.
7: So I got him a nice car. I got him a 74 Buick Electra.
9: Nice.
8: Oh, wow.
9: Deuce and a quart.
7: Yeah, there you go.
9: Yeah.
7: You're not going to get chicks in this thing, you know?
9: Damn right. That's a shagging wagon, baby.
8: You can get 10 chicks in that thing.
7: Yeah.
8: Those things are huge.
7: Oh, I know. It costs like $5 to make a U-turn.
8: Yeah.
0: Rocky Laporte is our guest.
7: Right? I got moves, man.
0: Do you?
7: I got it going on.
0: What is the move?
7: I'm Italian. You know?
2: You just go, hey.
8: That's all you got to do.
7: My whole family's Italian, like my dad and my brothers.
8: Really?
7: Oh, absolutely.
8: Them too?
7: Yeah, everybody.
10: You can probably have complete anymore. Conversations just in gestures.
7: Yeah,
8: that's
10: just
8: right.
10: Dirty hand gestures.
7: You know, it's so funny when we were in Chicago, this is about a year ago, we shot this thing, you know, the Godfathers of Comedy.
8: Right.
7: And at the time, the Italian American League, they were boycotting the Sopranos. because it said it made Italians look like gangsters and thugs.
8: Right.
7: And they said if it doesn't stop, somebody's going to get hurt.
8: Yeah, that'll do it.
0: Uh-huh. Now, let me ask this. Do you have you ever been back to the old country?
7: Brooklyn?
0: No.
9: And the announcer for the Super Friends, dead on too, by the way. I don't know who that guy was.
11: Yeah, he was the guy who was after Ted Knight. Ted Knight did the original ones.
9: Right.
11: Meanwhile, back at the Hall of Justice, Jackie and Sarah Monroe get ready. Aquaman, I want you on the golf course in 5 minutes. Chop, chop.
12: Hey, Superman, you're going to free bowl a soup with that hat or what? Talk to the judge.
0: Joining us in the studio, comedian Ed Yeager.
13: Hi, guys.
8: Hi, Ed.
0: How are you?
13: Good.
8: Good to see you again.
13: I'm glad football season's almost here. I love football.
8: I do, too.
13: I was I was in a hotel room, and I was watching a football game, and I opened the drawer, I pull out the Bible, I turned to John 3:16.
8: Mm-hmm.
13: And it actually says, sitteth thee in the end zone with a large sign.
3: And now, from the Bob and Tom Archives, we dust off another classic. classic. A moment of frivolity.
0: And then we have the not-so-relaxed, about to explode, Greg Hahn is here with us.
14: Hey, everybody, take your top off. Here we go. It's Thursday. Let the lies begin. You made it to the weekend. Hey, is there a bathroom in here? Is there a bathroom in here?
8: Yeah.
14: Too late. Hey. Hey. My girlfriend's 15 years younger than I am. You know what that makes me?
8: What?
14: A genius.
9: All right.
14: How are you? Where are you from? What do you do? Back to me. What a night. Right. What a day.
0: See? See the difference?
14: Remember, if you keep your head held high and a stiff upper lip, you look ridiculous. All right. How are you? I changed my name to Barn Fartson. All right.
9: Oh, that's Barn Fartson. How's that going?
8: Hey, Barn.
14: They had a great breakfast.
8: Yeah.
14: Oh, scrambled eggs, bacon. But you know what I really like?
8: What?
14: Rich girls with huge boobs. Hey, everybody.
0: Greg Hahn is not only a great comedian, he is also a member of the Corps. You were a captain in the Marine Corps.
14: That's correct. Hit him in the head. Hit him in the head. Too slow, get back. Uh-huh. That's how you get your mail.
8: That's right.
14: You Hahn, then you run up. Too slow, get back.
9: Hahn.
0: Now, I was trying to think, weren't you a lumberjack or something? Were you in
9: he worked at the lumberjack show.
8: Lumberjack show, the MC.
14: Yeah, it was the MC.
8: Yeah.
14: And they brought in all these drunk guys, you know, from New Zealand and Nova Scotia to chop and do all the stuff. And I'd have to keep it smooth, you know. And these guys were drunk with axes. So, ladies and gentlemen, one slip or glance of the axe, the only place it could go is directly into his foot. Oh, told you. A log rolling dog.
0: Did these guys wear some kind of...
9: log rolling dog?
14: Yeah, it was... Sink.
8: Oh. Sink was his name?
14: No, his name was Splash. We did have one dog that couldn't swim. That's a whole other boring story.
0: wait a minute. You had
14: a log rolling dog
0: that couldn't swim, and that's a long story?
9: Just when I thought I shouldn't have got up this morning. Right. I'm hearing this.
0: So you're at the axe show with all these lumberjacks.
14: Well, I did that when I first started out, because when you start out in comedy, you're not that good, so you need other jobs. You know, I had that job, and then I also had the fall-off-the-roof job at Universal Studios in the Wild West stunt show.
1: Oh, yeah, that's right.
14: Yeah, you run out, you get hit in the head with a stick, and then you're $20 an hour.
9: Nice.
14: That was a good time.
8: Mm-hmm.
0: You fall off the roof and land on what?
14: You crash through a board, and you land on a pad, then you wiggle your foot to let them know you're okay.
15: This hasn't affected Greg at all later on in life.
8: Uh-huh.
0: Now, did you get to do, when you were doing the axe, the flying lumberjack show, whatever it was called, did you get to do actual stand-up jokes?
14: I did a few jokes. You know, you do the classic fair hacky jokes. They all have the same, you know, as an example, I learned how to log roll, and then you leap up at one point on the log, and you open your legs, and you land on the, as if you landed on your, whatever the term is you can say on the radio,
0: jump.
14: You know what I mean?
0: Jump.
14: Yeah, your stuff. And bang! And then the guy runs up and says, "Are you okay?" And you answer, "I'm all right."
9: Oh,
14: it kills! It kills!
0: It's a classic.
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1: What goes great with pizza?
8: Beer.
1: Thank you. A company in Japan is testing new billboards that emit aromas such as lemon and orange with the hopes that the new signs will get more people to buy beer.
0: The billboards emit an odor?
1: Mm-hmm. NTT Communications has developed a digital sign Could you let me finish the story before you ask questions? You're starting to really piss me off.
8: Just starting to?
12: Tom?
17: What are the billboards for?
12: Right, Tom. Tom. She's on edge today.
17: What are the billboards?
8: Tom, don't ask any questions.
12: Tom, just go with it.
17: Okay, go ahead. I just hope the billboards aren't for Massengill.
1: NTT Communications has developed a digital sign equipped with a device that makes the air smell like lemon and orange. No, they're testing the sign in front of Kirin City Beer Hall in a Tokyo shopping mall from now until the end of the year. After the test is over, NTT Communications will see just how effective the sign was in getting people into the beer hall. Apparently, citrus smells were chosen because they supposedly had a connection with beer.
17: What?
8: Sure.
17: So they don't want
8: some
17: it to smell
8: like lime
17: beer.
8: In their beer.
17: But they don't want it to smell like beer?
1: Apparently not.
17: All right.
8: Beer doesn't have a particularly great smell.
7: It has a great taste.
8: It does. I'm with you on that, John, 100%. I'm talking to the king over here. What are you talking about?
1: If you have billboards emitting smells.
8: Yeah, what's going to happen next?
17: I'll tell you what, though. The greatest.
12: Do not go near the Tampax billboard, whatever you do.
17: Yeah. The greatest, the smell of
8: Smell of cotton?
17: Steaks cooking.
8: Oh, yeah. Well, isn't the number one smell pumpkin pie?
17: Mm. That's when you're selling a house, you're supposed to. No,
8: I thought it was
17: cookies and
8: I thought it was also
17: pie.
8: For
17: men.
8: For men, when it came to making them, I guess
1: frisky.
8: Yeah,
7: tequila has a real bad smell.
8: That's why they have the lime.
17: No, I think after you drink tequila, you have a bad smell, John. I think the next day.
8: True.
17: It's interesting that the billboards would have an odor. I think the most appealing odor. Steaks cooking, burgers frying.
12: Meat?
17: Oh, yeah.
12: Meat. I like cookies. Cookies smell good.
17: Cookies good.
7: I like underwear.
12: Bacon?
17: Do you? Men, men's or women? Okay. You better qualify. Now, do you wear underwear, John?
7: Yeah.
17: Do you know?
7: Yeah. Thongs.
8: Thongs.
12: Nice.
8: Full throw pouch. Yeah.
17: Mm-hmm. I again am sorry I asked.
1: Oh, man.
12: Kind of a mess. Something exotic.
8: I cannot. In fact, I refuse to picture that.
7: Yeah.
8: Mm-hmm.
1: Mm.
12: You know what? You can tell yourself. It's still right there.
8: I know.
12: Yeah, it's right there.
8: Shut up, chick.
17: That was kind of a go-to-hell chick, I think. I don't know. To be honest with you.
1: An Iowa woman who didn't follow the old advice of pump and dump. She pumped and pumped and pumped, then froze and froze.
8: Mm-hmm.
1: We're talking about her breast milk. Mm. Now her daughter's refusing to nurse from a bottle, so she's looking to unload about 100 ounces, more than 3 quarts of leftover breast milk.
8: Psst.
1: She took out a classified ad offering to sell the whole lot for $200.
17: Now, can you get this on a self-serve basis from the tap?
1: No, didn't you hear me say? It's frozen.
8: It's already frozen.
17: Oh, then forget it.
1: Yeah.
7: I was on a plane one time, and a lady was breastfeeding her kid.
8: Mm-hmm.
7: And so the flight attendant came over and said, would you like something to drink? I says, give me what the kids have.
8: Make it a double.
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23: Hey, thank you for being here with us at the Bob and Tom Show. 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
24: Hello.
23: Jess Hooker's joined us today.
24: Hello.
23: Hi there. There. You know what? You kind of look like you are, you know when cops will go undercover.
24: Yeah.
23: For you kind of look like you're on a sting operation.
24: I
23: like
24: do.
23: You, yeah.
24: Yeah.
23: Yeah, I like it.
24: Yeah. All right.
23: Like you're like you just jog by with a crime scene and then next thing you know, that guy's getting handcuffed by you.
24: Yeah.
23: There's and that guy is Jeff Oskey.
17: Yeah.
8: Yeah.
17: Yeah.
1: Yep.
23: There's Ace Cosby.
12: Hello.
23: I'm Josh Arnold. There's Tom.
0: Yeah, that in the category most likely to have a mugshot. Yeah.
23: Well, do any of us have mugshots? I know Godwin does.
1: I don't.
24: No, I don't.
0: And speaking, that's a good launching pad for this. Speaking of Pat Godwin, he's recovering from shoulder surgery, and he may be back Monday. We'll see. He's, I think he had his first physical therapy session yesterday.
23: Hmm. Nice.
0: And it's interesting because they put you on a rack and torture you, and then so they close the Iron Maiden on your face.
23: Oh, wow. Yeah, that's wild.
0: I was talking to a physical therapist. Apparently, the first couple weeks of recovering from that surgery are pretty rough.
1: You gotta make sure you do it. Yeah, that's the key. Yeah,
23: keep it up. We're proud of you, Pat. Keep it up, man.
1: You got this.
0: And the other aspect of this is that Pat Godwin can be observed with his Dry Bar special. It's out there right now, and you can get a preview. What is it, like a 9-minute preview?
23: Yeah, on YouTube.
0: On YouTube.
23: So cool. Which is over 170,000 views already. Very popular.
0: Well deserved.
23: Yeah.
24: Nice.
0: And if you want to watch the whole thing, you can download the app.
23: Yeah, or you can go to drybarcomedy.com, and if you use the code Pat Godwin, all in capital letters, get a free month, and you can watch it for free along with some of the other specials on there.
4: And there are some great, great specials on
23: there.
4: So
24: nice.
4: Check it out.
0: All right. Well, that sounds cool. We hope to see Pat soon. But in the meantime, we've got Christy Lee right there. What do you got going on?
1: According to a new poll, social stigmas appear to be holding men back from experiencing so-called prostate pleasure.
0: Ah.
1: The survey conducted by the adult toy company Love, is it Lovence?
4: How's it spelled?
1: L-O-V-E-N-C-E-N-S-E.
4: All right, Lovence. Let's take a look here.
0: Lovence? I think it's spelled, it's pronounced Love Butts.
4: Oh, that's odd because it's not spelled that way. Hello. A Singapore-based sex tech company.
1: Lovence. Psychological barriers outweigh physical ones by more than 2-1 when it comes to trying prostate toys, according to their survey.
4: I've never done this.
1: Pardon?
4: I've never done this, but I hear it is intense.
1: 1 in 5
0: so
1: men.
0: So this is a company that makes...
1: toys, Tom.
0: Yeah, but I mean, the phrase prostate pleasure...
1: Mm-hmm.
4: Boy, this thing's not just going to... I'm looking at one of their toys.
0: What's it called?
4: This is called the Edge 2.
1: Yeah?
0: That sounds like something you'd shave with.
4: Man, I'm telling you, this thing wouldn't just hit your prostate. You're going to feel this on the roof of your mouth.
1: Is it long?
0: Let me see. Is there a picture you can show me?
4: It's almost like somebody broke... Oh, that's not it. It's like somebody broke...
0: oh, come on.
4: The bottom of a rocking chair off.
1: Oh, wow. Yeah.
4: And the leg that attaches to the chair.
0: It looks like you took your bicycle seat off and climbed on.
24: Does it say it's specific for the prostate?
4: It does not. Okay, but you get free lube if you buy one.
24: That could be a women's toy, too.
4: Yeah, exactly. Okay. Right.
1: 1 in 5 men named pain or hygiene is their primary concern about prostate pleasure. Nearly 20. What is prostate pleasure?
4: So they go in through the anus.
24: Yeah.
4: And you massage palpate the prostate until completion.
1: Okay.
24: Yeah. It's usually digital. Yeah.
4: Yeah.
0: I've never had my annual physical and said to my doctor, "Doc, don't stop."
4: Yeah. Yeah. 3 more seconds, Doc.
0: You got it. Keep going.
1: 20% of men named partner communication is their single largest barrier. Oh. Hey, honey, do you mind?
4: Putting your finger in my butt?
24: I do.
4: I do, honey? I do.
1: 25% of men who already use prostate toys said partner conversation was the hardest thing they ever had to overcome.
0: Do you gift wrap it and say, hey,
1: well, if you're
0: this
1: using
0: is
1: a
0: for
1: toy,
0: you and me.
24: You put a bowl on your fingers. Hey, babe.
4: You know, this company might be the answer. I'm not promoting them. I'm just saying because what they do is all of their toys look to be remotely controlled via app.
24: Oh.
4: So if you don't need a partner, you can.
1: Well, then also, if you have a partner and you're into this and you have a toy, your partner's not really involved. I mean, you don't have to stick your fingers up there.
4: Right.
1: If you're using a toy.
4: Yeah, you're exactly right. You can lie next to them and watch them
1: have fun.
0: I've seen the nails on some of you ladies.
24: Oh.
0: If you're going to do this, you better take whatever that thing's called, the Ash Cherry 2000. Yeah. At least that's got a kind of a smooth surface on it.
24: Second day in a row, he squeezed that in.
4: Ash Cherry 2000?
24: Yeah.
4: Oh, it should be every day. We're going to.
0: Look, I know you think I should probably be saying the Ash Cherry 1990, but they've got the new.
24: Updated.
1: A significant portion of men polled were afraid of judgment or misunderstanding if they expressed their interest in prostate play.
0: Isn't the name of this a little too scientific?
4: Yeah, what else could you call it?
0: The good time button?
4: Yeah, the love bulb.
24: Oh, like we have a G-spot.
4: Right.
24: You guys have...
23: The P-spot.
24: Yeah.
4: Yeah, but that sounds like you're...
0: Yeah, yeah no. That sounds like what's
4: left on the bed.
0: Or you've stained your pants.
4: Right.
0: Okay.
1: Guys, if you're worried about having this conversation, among the men who eventually shared their interest, a majority reported a neutral or positive response. So One in four respondents were worried others would assume they were gay or bisexual.
4: Assume? Right.
0: Oh. Putting the ass in a swimmer. Hey, look, it's heterosexual sex. I'm not trying out for West Side Story, although I would like to be Riff.
1: Those who tried prostate play overwhelmingly reported once they experienced the pleasure firsthand, or with a toy, much of their fear simply disappeared.
4: The movie Road Trip has... He's needs to give sperm, Sean William Scott.
24: Okay.
4: And he keeps like harassing the nurse, going, why don't you help me out? And she goes, okay. And she does this to him.
24: Yeah.
4: And he loves it. It's funny.
0: It's just the name prostate pleasure. It sounds like a chewing gum they tried that didn't work out. the flavor just wasn't there for people. Well, that's interesting. Thank you very much, Christy. What else you got?
1: A new study suggests the possible cause for America's plunging birth rate would be, anybody?
4: Masturbation?
1: The iPhone.
4: Because of masturbation?
1: Research conducted.
0: I think this is absolutely dead on.
1: Research conducted by Middlebury College economist Caitlin Myers found that Apple's 2007 introduction of the iPhone accounted for up to a 52% of the decline in the fertility rate. Ms. Myers theorizes the device altered how people relate to one another, with many turning to their phones as a substitute.
0: And by the way, when I first read that sentence, I thought it meant that the iPhones were somehow radiating our balls.
4: Right. Oh, right. No, that was a concern for a while. Remember that?
0: Yeah.
24: Yeah.
0: Oh, yeah. Yeah. But what they're saying is that people are
1: on their phones rather than talking to their partners.
4: I mean, we knew that especially younger generations weren't dating. Right. They weren't even interested in sex that much. No. So, of course, this is the...
1: And as you mentioned, technology also makes it easier to view pornography and find information on contraception, factors that have weighed on the birth rates as well. So,
2: Oh, yeah. So now the girl can Google, if I douche with a Coke, this will keep me from...
1: Yeah. Oh, this is a lie?
2: Oh, that's a myth. I don't want to do that.
1: Right.
0: I mean, there's also, instead
4: it
0: of...
4: It seems like it would work, doesn't it?
24: No. People use Coke to clean their toilets. So. Yeah,
4: right. Doesn't it seem like the fizz or something would kill the...
0: What?
4: I know it doesn't work, but
24: yes. Yeah,
4: I get
24: true.
4: Why a naive
24: kid
4: would go...
24: Young person would
4: of
24: think
4: course
24: that, yeah.
4: soda will take care of it.
24: Yeah. Yeah. Yes.
4: It eats away enamel.
24: Right.
4: Why wouldn't it?
24: Yeah.
0: To clean your toilet.
24: Yes, that's the thing.
4: People
24: try to show you how bad... soda is for you, and so they would put it in their toilet, and it would clean off. Yeah,
4: calcium deposits.
24: Yeah,
4: whatever the hell.
24: It would eat away.
0: Well, if your stomach was made of porcelain,
4: that's the thing. It's like,
0: I never heard that one. I mean, I remember the legendary sort of 50s frat boy notion that a quick Coca-Cola douche would prevent pregnancy. That was.
4: Oh, that's what we were. That's what
1: we're talking about.
4: But you were, we know you were looking
1: you
4: were for papers and stuff.
0: I have some things I have to do over.
4: No,
0: here.
4: No, you know, we're not mad at you. We just wish you were better.
0: Just reviewing.
1: I just wish you'd keep those papers closer.
0: I was just reviewing.
24: Did you guys ever do
0: prostate,
24: the Mentos?
0: Prostate pleasure
2: in the.
24: Mentos in the Coke.
4: And it explodes not like crazy.
2: Oh, I thought you meant as birth control.
24: No.
0: Oh no, that's a factor.
24: Yeah. No, the Mentos in the Coke.
0: But by the way, Pepsi, not Coke, and not diet.
24: Oh.
0: And she has to stand in her head for a full hour. By the way, that's some free birth control advice.
4: Those are like
1: good luck. Tom's got 7 kids.
4: Yeah, a 2-liter of cola with some Mentos turns into a rocket, doesn't it?
24: I know it's so fun to do with kids.
4: I've never actually done it because the cleanup seemed like such a pain.
24: Yeah.
4: Yeah.
24: Yeah, we did it once in the cul-de-sac with all the kids.
4: Oh, fun.
24: Yeah.
4: Oh,
24: yeah, and we did multiples. Like, every kid had their own, and we did it, and everybody ran. It was a blast.
0: And if you have a proper-sized bottle, you can also do the prostate pleasure thing.
4: Yeah. Yeah, right there.
0: You think the cleanup's rough for the first time? Okay, where was I? Oh, I know. I want to tell you about, Monday, Tuesday. Father's Day's 8 days away.
1: A week from Sunday.
0: Yeah, 9 days away. So here's your last chance. A great idea would be the Aura Frame. I'll recommend it highly because we've got one right there. I've got one at my house. There's one I'm looking at right now. A nice picture of Roy Wood Jr., me, Chick, and Christy in that photo. And that photo is going to go away in just a second. So if you had this, say, on your desk, you'd be getting a parade of photographs throughout the day. The Aura Frame holds unlimited photos and videos electronically. And the cool thing about it is you can load it anywhere. I know that Ms. Hooker loaded some of those photos on while she was at home. I loaded some of them on from my house, and the Aura Frame was sitting right there in the studio. It's a really cool device. And it's also a great value, especially if you take advantage of a special offer that Bob and Tom Show listeners can take advantage of. It's the Carver Mat Frame. We have it here in the studio, as I said. And Aura makes it easy to shop for Dad's name, number one by Wirecutter. And you can save $35 off select frames right now if you use the code word Tom. So tell them the Bob and Tom Show sent you. And it's all about having a whole variety of photographs in the same frame. And like I said, you could pretty much put unlimited photos and videos in it. It's a lot of fun to watch them all go by. So dads will love it. We get love letters about these. We talked about it a lot at Christmas time and a lot on Mother's Day. And we're still getting love letters from people who gave them to their moms, and their moms just loved them. And the other thing about it is you can update it. On any given day, you can put new photos in. So if your dad has it on his desk at the office, he'll go in there on one next Monday and, oh, look at this. Here's some cool pictures of the grandkids or whatever it might be. The Aura Frame. It's an absolute great idea. And you can find them once again at auraframes.com. And the spelling is A-U-R-A, auraframes.com. 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Use that code Tom and knock $35 off select frames. A terrific product, and I highly, highly recommend it. When we come back, Christy Lee, what do you got over there?
1: Well, we're going to talk about some lottery tickets that were stolen. We have vandals who disrupted finals week, and some alligators in the news today, and a very expensive handbag, very unique, better than a Birkin. Maybe.
0: And kind of ridiculous.
1: Well.
0: Unbelievably pricey.
1: Yes.
0: You'd have to have a bodyguard with you, I think, to carry it around. That's too much. We are in the O'Reilly Auto Parts studios. And as I said last time, this is the Bob and Tom Show.
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27: Yeah, thanks for the help, Chick.
0: Well,
22: Donnie, I like the fact that you've got just the one braid in the back with the beads on it in your mullet.
8: That's a good look.
22: That's really nice.
27: Got the braids on a pay per braid program here. I'm getting another one at four. That part's going real good. But I met this guy in jail, man. You know, there's a lot of beach musicians. And this guy in jail, man, this is good people. My buddy, I don't even know his real name. But a lot of times you get incarcerated and you kind of have to team up. And I teamed up with this guy to my right.
8: Really?
27: And he's probably better than Jimmy Buffett, Bob, and I'd say it right to his face.
8: Really? No kidding.
27: That's how good he is. Wow. But he's good people, man. You know right away we came from the same terry cloth. I knew he came from my background. And I look at what he's done for me, and he's good people. I don't know. He goes by Scissors. Hey, play
8: Scissors?
27: Yeah. We got inspired by the halftime show watching Tom Petty.
8: Oh, all right.
27: And so I figured we could do a lot better. Probably going back, he respected that I used to be known as Donnie Cougars. So this is Donnie Cougars.

0: come back down. I told you it was good, man.
1: Oh, yeah.
2: Way to go, Scissors.
0: You'll like this tape. She was a Bahamian girl raised on conk and dope.

0: Here's another tape that I thought Patty kind of rushed through it last night. We're going to take her time with this one.
1: Yeah.
2: It's perfect.

0: They love you, Scissors.
1: Oh, yeah.
0: I told you, man. They love what you do, man.
2: It's finish my... playing the songs right, and give me my $20.
0: One more tape. We're going to. This is probably the best tape that we've wrote together.
1: Yeah.
0: Oh. 14 hours, one toilet, two men, 14 cubic square feet of incarceration.

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1: Hi, this is the Bob and Tom Show live from the O'Reilly Auto Parts Studios. We sure appreciate you being here with us. We never take it for granted. There's Christy Lee at the news desk.
2: Hi.
1: Jess Hooker's there.
3: Hi.
1: There's Jeff Oske.
4: Hi, Josh.
1: Ace Cosby's over there.
5: Hello.
1: I'm Josh Arnold. And Tom, yesterday I enjoyed a Pib Zero, which I had never had. And man, it was good.
2: Really?
1: It tasted like a gosh darn Mr. Pib.
2: Sounds good. This Zero thing is taking the world by storm.
1: I haven't had a Zero yet that I didn't enjoy.
2: Me too. Okay. I'm with you.
6: I haven't had a Zero since I took Spanish.
1: Yeah, well. A Cero.
4: Which is why.
6: or F.A. Oh, wait, that means boss. I remember that one. Well, that's interesting. Mr. Pib, huh?
1: Yeah, I was happy to.
6: I was reading the history of that. Mr. Pib couldn't get into medical school.
1: Isn't that a shame?
6: So Dr. Pepper, of course, was a very successful student.
1: And Pib never got over that.
6: Yeah.
3: Can you tell the difference between Mr. Pib and Dr. Pepper?
1: I can.
3: Okay.
1: Yes.
3: I don't know if I could.
1: It's not huge.
3: Yeah.
1: But I can.
6: Okay. How about and Cherry Coke?
1: Yes, absolutely. Yeah. Can I tell the difference between like a Dr. Pepper and a Cherry Coke?
2: Oh, yeah.
6: So is this going to be your new thing, Mr. Pib Zero?
1: It is at that particular place, yeah, because it was the finest of their fountain sodas.
6: Oh, it's a fountain, Mr.
1: Yeah.
6: Pib. Oh, now we're getting really complicated.
1: One of those crazy complicated. The touch screens.
3: Yes.
2: With the big circle.
1: I'm not a fan of them. I don't like them because they're trying to do too much, and therefore the basic stuff doesn't taste good because it's.
6: Hmm. Isn't everything coming through the same tube?
1: Yeah, it's like all the same urethra. So it's
3: there's going to be residue from other stuff.
2: You mean at the movie theater, kind of thing?
1: Yeah.
3: Oh, do you remember doing a suicide
1: when
3: you were a kid?
1: I think I did it once and went, I don't
2: waste my time.
1: You hit a little bit of every soda in the cup.
3: Yeah. That was a big thing when we would work the baseball diamonds.
4: I was going to say at the T-ball fields, we would always get one.
1: It was chaos.
6: It's like the hash of sodas?
1: Yeah.
3: Yeah.
1: Yep.
3: Sure.
1: Yeah.
2: What?
1: All kinds of ingredients all mixed together.
4: Yeah. Mainly just tasted like orange.
3: Yes.
1: Yeah.
4: By the end.
1: Yeah. Whatever was the most powering.
6: And sugar.
3: Yes.
1: Oh, yeah.
3: I remember Tommy Jonigan taught me on the road one time that if you can't find Diet Dr. Pepper, fill it up with the Diet Cola that they have, whether it's Diet Pepsi or Diet Coke, and then hit that last fourth with the Dr. Pepper, and it tastes like Dr. Pepper.
1: It was enough.
3: Yes, it was enough that you didn't taste the cola at all.
2: Hmm.
6: I don't know. Those cheats, I don't like it. Bartenders, if you wanted Canadian Club and ginger ale, and they didn't have real ginger ale, they'd fake it. Never worked.
1: Some Sprite with a splash of Coke.
3: Yeah,
6: never worked.
3: We would do that,
1: Sorry. The St. Louis Funny Bone was famous for that.
6: you're faking.
3: Is that what, I feel like we used to do the same thing with Long Island iced tea.
1: Yes.
3: We would hit every button on the gun. And that would be a Long Island iced tea and then whatever alcohol was in it.
1: Yeah. Oh, really?
3: Yeah. Yeah.
1: I've had some good Long Island iced teas.
3: Oh, that's the worst hangovers I think I've ever
1: brutal,
3: had.
1: Brutal. Yes. But man, a tasty drink.
3: Yeah.
6: Really? What's in one of those?
3: All of it.
1: Yeah. It really does seem like it.
3: It really does. It's like a shot of everything. It's really unsafe, actually.
1: Tall. We would get like tall. They were easily maybe 24 ounces.
3: Yeah. Way too much. Yes. And usually like $2. $2 Long Island iced teas. That was a thing on the college campus. And penny pitchers. That was insane.
1: That was usually Thursday night, so any Friday class was a nightmare.
3: And then I had to come in here and be an intern. It was rough.
6: Wow.
3: Yeah.
6: Wow, that sounds awful.
3: Yeah.
6: No, thank you. Christy Lee, what do you got over there?
2: A handbag made from a Tyrannosaurus Rex fossil is set to go up for auction. According to the Hotel Drouet, the auction house there, Drouin, it's a French thing. The handbag is fashioned from lab-grown leather that was made using a reconstruction of T-Rex protein sequences.
1: Weird.
2: Yeah. Once the leather was produced and treated with vegetable tanning techniques, it was made into a bag by avant-garde techwear label Enfi Levé. estimated at about $350,000 to $575,000.
1: That's a lot of money.
2: It's the world's first T-Rex leather handbag. It's going to be auctioned off in Paris, and if you take a look at it, it is probably one of the most unattractive handbags I've ever seen. Yeah. I don't know, Jason has a picture of it.
1: Just big leathery scales?
2: It's a clutch. For those of
6: what does that mean?
3: I like a clutch.
2: There you go, a clutch.
1: You wouldn't even know.
2: No, it looks like a navy blue black.
3: Satin.
1: It doesn't have that lizardy kind
3: not
1: of.
3: At all.
2: It's leather.
6: $350,000 is the low bid.
2: Low bid. Yeah.
3: There's a zipper on the top.
6: And it really
3: the
6: isn't
3: side.
6: Made of T-Rex though.
2: It's T-Rex fossil DNA something.
6: Yeah, this is completely fraudulent.
1: You know how far though?
6: Did they give it a cool name at least?
1: Yeah, what? It doesn't sound like it.
6: I mean, they should do like a Flintstones thing.
3: Yeah.
6: Like Louis Vuitton or something.
1: Sure, have some fun.
6: I used to love that about the Flintstones.
3: Yes.
6: And am I correct in saying, didn't Wilma carry around wasn't a live animal as a purse?
1: Oh, I don't remember that.
2: Maybe. I don't remember.
1: I mean, it would make sense.
6: Like reach down in the, a critter would hand her a bill or something.
2: Maybe.
3: That's possible.
6: I know it
2: sounds like a lot of money.
6: Love those
2: but,
6: gags.
2: Yeah, it sounds like a lot of money, but it's not even a drop in the bucket. Do you know what the most expensive purse ever sold for on auction?
1: No.
3: Was it a name brand?
2: Yes.
3: Okay. And was it a Birkin?
2: $8 million original Jane Birkin 1984 Hermes handbag. $8 million.
1: Huh. Whoa.
2: Yeah.
6: Yikes.
2: I mean, what the heck do you do with that?
6: Probably show up to a place and forget your wallet.
2: Yeah.
1: Oh, I wonder what husband's girlfriend got that.
6: The thing about the Flintstones that was so cool was like the critter, remember, they'd play a record and they put their beak down. And that's a living.
1: Oh, I loved all those gags. Yeah.
3: Those the dishwasher, the shower. Mm.
1: All right.
3: The phone.
1: Yeah. And you think you're having a tough day. That kind of stuff.
2: In Louisiana, authorities say a driver was attacked by an alligator while trying to flee from troopers during a traffic stop. That's called karma, sir. Louisiana State Police said troopers responding to the report of a car driving recklessly pulled over a 40-year-old driver on Interstate 310. While troopers were speaking to the driver, he reportedly fled on foot into a swamp where he was attacked by an alligator.
1: That is where the gators are. Yeah.
2: Despite his injuries, the man continued fleeing before being located and apprehended with the assistance of drone technology. He was taken to a hospital for injuries to both his arms and later charged with driving while intoxicated, among other violations.
6: So, I'm unclear. So this guy gets out of the car and takes off.
2: He was arrested for driving recklessly, gets out of the car before they can get him handcuffed.
1: Yeah, officers,
2: and in
1: I'll
2: car.
1: Go to the station.
2: He takes off into the swamp. The alligator attacks him, gets away from the alligator, keeps running. Drones find him. They finally arrest him.
3: Oh.
2: Now are you okay?
1: Wow. You know why the drones found him? Because the cops were smart enough not to go into the swamp.
2: Yeah.
6: Well, that's scary.
1: I'd be scared in a Louisiana swamp.
2: Me too.
1: Yeah. Boy.
2: Especially,
3: just alligators either.
1: Yeah, it's so many ugh. Things. Yeah. You got your snakes, your alligators, your crazy Cajuns.
2: Yeah.
6: Yeah, of course, they're just lying.
1: They're in wait.
6: Just waiting for you there. Hoping you come in.
2: And an alligator's on the loose in Indiana after it escaped from its owner. The DeKalb County Sheriff's Office was informed that a 2-foot-long alligator named Irwin, that's nothing, was missing. The owner, who runs a traveling educational exhibit with exotic animals, Mark's Ark.
1: You get a 2-foot alligator in here, I'll kiss it on the lips.
2: Me too. Mark Kohlhurst. Yeah, I would. Yeah. They're sweet.
3: Mark's Ark.
2: Mark's Ark. His name is Mark Kohlhurst.
1: So he has
2: that's
1: an arc.
2: Why it's
6: Do
2: Mark's
6: have-
2: Ark.
6: Little mini alligators that stay small.
2: No,
1: I don't know if they ever. I don't know if you can do anything.
3: Yeah, they're called lizards.
1: Yeah, if you want one, just get a.
4: If that dude is not bringing two of every animal to every show, then he should not be allowed to call himself Mark's Ark.
3: That's blasphemous.
2: The alligator escaped from a cooler as he unloaded his van after a show. He admitted it's not the first time.
1: One of his animals
2: escaped. An emu, a pig, and a tortoise have also gotten loose in the past.
1: Did they walk into a bar?
6: No. Yeah, and the 2-foot alligator named Irwin.
2: Irwin.
1: Aww. Oh, named after Steve, maybe.
2: Maybe. Yeah. I wonder if he replaces it every time.
1: You think he'd go crocodile, but.
3: Right.
6: Yeah. Yeah. That's, I mean, I guess you wouldn't want to wait your pet stingray named Irwin. That would be kind of mean.
2: Aww.
1: So mean that I'm wondering why.
6: I thought of it.
2: Right. Because he's mean.
1: I always like hiding under, there's a veil you can put over a joke. Wouldn't it be cruel if somebody said, and then you say it?
3: Like Tom does every day.
6: Yeah. I didn't say this, but I was I was thinking this might be the case. Well, I wonder if they've caught the gator yet.
2: I don't know.
6: That's going to be hard to find, a two-foot-long alligator.
2: Yeah, a little baby.
6: It'll be swimming around for a while until it gets cold, probably.
2: Mm-hmm.
6: Well, be careful out there.
2: Or maybe he knows his way home and he'll show up. He'll show up at the door. Dad, let me in. I'm done. I was out running around, but I'm okay now. I want to come back home.
3: Can you tag those? Take them to the vet and get the chip?
4: Oh, yeah.
1: I found this outside. Get it out of here.
2: A dog has been rescued after getting lost at sea in a kayak. This was a sweet little story. I don't know if you guys saw the video on this one. According to the BBC, Bruce the dog was preparing to have a paddle with his owner in Northumberland when his kayak got loose and was blown away.
1: Oh.
2: The Coast Guard launched a multi-vessel search for Bruce, who was eventually found by a tour boat. Captain Jimmy Reed said his crewman, Aaron 40, wrapped the, what is this,
6: Alsatian, maybe?
2: I've never seen or heard of that in my life. Is that a dog breed?
6: Yeah.
2: In towels to keep him warm before returning him to land.
1: Hmm.
2: Alsatian? Oh,
3: I thought he was a black lab.
2: I look like a black lab to me.
1: Oh, very sweet.
3: Yeah, I see it.
1: Oh, a little longer hair.
6: Yeah. He looks like a black German shepherd.
3: Kind of beautiful.
6: Pointy ears.
2: Mm-hmm.
1: Yeah, he looks a little concerned, doesn't he?
3: Yeah.
1: But he's fella?
6: He's just got his sea legs.
1: I know.
6: Man. All four of them.
1: He's saved.
6: Aww.
1: He's a salty dog now.
6: Yeah.
3: It was sweet to hear the sailors go into their dog voice as soon as they were pulling him on the boat. Aww. It was really cute. Yeah.
1: Well, thank goodness.
6: And they do make doggy life jackets.
3: They do, yeah.
1: Yeah, they're great.
6: Mm-hmm. So if you're taking your dog out in your boat, depending on what you're doing, you might want to have one of those.
1: Love seeing people kayaking with their dogs.
3: I know.
1: Or sometimes wakeboarding.
3: Yeah.
1: Is that
3: paddleboard?
1: Yeah, paddleboard. Yeah. Thank you. Yeah. And the dog will just be sitting up front, or a cat. I always love that.
3: Yeah.
4: I love our dogs. We have life jackets for our dogs. Mm-hmm. And my favorite part is on the back is just a handle. Yeah. So you can just lift it up out of the water and set it on the dock. Yeah. It's great.
2: Do your dogs like the water?
4: Yeah. They
2: love
4: it.
2: Mine hate it. Both of mine.
4: They jump in the second we bring them to the lake.
2: Well, that's cool.
6: Yeah, I have a golden retriever that apparently didn't read the manual.
2: Yeah, I didn't.
1: Oh, doesn't
2: I got
1: care
2: two
1: for
2: goldens
1: it?
2: Too. No. They don't care. Nope.
1: Yeah.
6: No, thank you. Don't want to go into the water.
1: There are people who don't like the water. Do you guys like swimming and getting wet?
3: Oh, I love all of it. Yeah
1: I do too.
3: Yeah.
1: But I know. Yeah.
2: You don't like getting in the water?
1: No.
2: I don't like getting in lakes.
1: No.
3: Oh,
1: no.
3: Lakes are my favorite.
6: Wait a minute. Hang on a second. Doesn't your family have a lake house?
1: Yeah.
6: Do you go in the
1: lake? I didn't get to vote. Yeah. I would have had a cabin up in the mountains.
2: All right.
6: Do you go in the lake to swim?
1: No.
6: Didn't you build, am I correct in saying you and your family built this huge tube that goes down to the water?
4: Yeah, we have a 400-foot water slide from an old water park.
1: Look, your dad can force you to help build it.
3: Yeah.
1: You don't have to use it.
4: Yeah.
6: You must have at least gone down it once.
4: Yeah, I've been down it like twice,
1: yeah.
4: I think. It's for the kids, not for me.
2: You put a hose on it so it stays wet?
4: We have a multi-level pump system that it's constantly running.
6: How did your dad find a used water slide?
4: It was one of the water parks here in our town that closed down, and somebody had a warehouse full of the pieces, and we found it.
6: That is so rad.
4: And then my dad welded all the brackets, and we sunk pillars into the side of the hill and ran this thing.
1: Do you have umbrella insurance?
2: I hope so.
4: I don't know.
1: Because when I break my leg on that thing.
4: Yeah, I don't know how the insurance.
1: When I break my leg on that thing trying to go standing up.
4: You can't. It's covered.
6: Did you have to?
4: It's like a tube.
6: Did you have to figure out which part fit which one, or was it all?
4: Well, it did take a couple different configurations.
1: Hmm.
4: At first, my parents fostered, so they just shoved foster kids down it with helmets on. Jeffy. And then if they came out crying, they knew they had to move.
1: Sure.
4: Some of the time.
1: Well, you go to human testing so that you can.
4: Yeah.
6: You don't want to hurt any animals.
4: Oh. No, we got
5: my dog down it.
4: The kids wore helmets down the first couple times to test it out, and
6: are the pumps changes. Electrically operated?
4: Yeah. Yeah, the pump is below the lake water, and you turn it on, and it pumps it up 4-inch pipes up to the top.
6: Awesome.
2: Oh, my gosh.
5: Is it all the same color? Or is it different?
4: No, it is not. It looks like a gigantic pride slide. Gotcha. Is what they call it on the lake, but that was not intentional.
6: Pride slide?
4: Yeah.
6: That's kind of cool, kind of funny.
4: Yeah.
5: And it's covered. It's like a tube?
4: Yeah, it's covered the whole way down, and... Full of wasps.
3: We have to go.
6: Is it up and running right now?
4: Yeah, it's up and running. We could go right now.
5: Do you take mats or is it just body?
4: No, just body.
5: All right.
4: I would wear a life jacket.
5: I'll have a little bit of trouble.
6: How deep is the water that it lands you in?
4: About 30 feet.
6: Oh, so you're cool.
3: So how far off of the water when you shoot out?
4: About 10 feet.
3: No,
5: yeah!
3: So how far do the kids go?
4: About 20 feet.
3: Oh, I'm in. They gotta go.
4: It's fun. I mean, it's to the point where other people on the lake bring their boats over, or like, hey, can our kids ride the slide?
3: Oh,
4: and you're like,
3: nice.
4: Yeah, come on up.
5: So if the kids go 20 feet, I'm going 45.
4: Oh, yeah, you're going.
3: Oh. You're
5: moving. Will I skip across the water?
4: Yeah. sometimes
3: excited.
4: What we'll do is we'll put like one of the tubes at the bottom, and you'll hit the tube. You'll land in the tube and ride it across the lake.
2: That's fun.
5: My swim shirt might get tangled up.
6: Jeff, can you swim?
4: Yeah.
6: Okay.
4: Yes.
5: Mm-hmm.
4: Yeah, I can
6: swim. You just don't like to.
4: I just don't like, I don't like being
5: wet. Can multiple people go down the tube at once? Can you do that toboggan style thing? Where...
4: Yeah, there'll be, the boys will take like 10 guys in a row down at once.
5: So it could be like your daughter, me, and then your other daughter?
4: You're uninvited.
5: I thought you were going to throw something at me.
6: Well, this is all fascinating.
4: Yeah. That's crazy. Okay,
6: thank you very much. Now, we got to move forward here. We've got, what do you got coming up, Christina?
2: You have history coming up.
6: Oh,
2: next.
6: Of course. Oh, there we go. I have to look into that.
2: Yeah, I know.
6: Right now, I want to talk to you about maybe grabbing some of the value of that house you have. If you own your own home, you know that it's probably gone up in value the last few years. 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
1: Hey, it's the Bob and Tom Show. We're live from the O'Reilly Auto Parts Studios. Thank you for joining us. There's Christy Lee at the news desk.
2: Well, howdy.
1: There's Jess Hooker.
10: Hello.
1: Ace Cosby's over there.
4: Hey, Jeff.
1: There's Jeff Oskey.
4: Yes, sir.
1: Keeping you on your toes.
2: Keeping you on his toes.
1: He's operating the cameras today. Yeah. I didn't consider that. I am Josh Arnold. There's Tom.
6: Our buddy Edwin McCain is going to be doing his thing with Five for Fighting tonight on stage at the Kuwaitan Casino in St. Ignace, Michigan. Mm. And then he'll be in Northfield, Ohio. That's Greater Cleveland tomorrow night. Then Cincinnati at the Taft Theater coming up Sunday. So go check out Edwin. He was our guest earlier this week. We had a great time with him.
1: Yeah. What a great guy.
6: Yeah.
1: He's always a fun hang.
6: He's the coolest guy ever. Time now, I believe, I have to do a little bit of history for you.
2: Yeah, that's what we usually do.
6: Educational program.
2: Mm-hmm.
6: Oh, here we go. I was mentioning this earlier. On this date in 1923, Harry Houdini freed himself from a straitjacket hanging upside down 40 feet above the ground. Pretty cool, huh?
2: I guess, if you're into that kind of thing.
4: Do they still use straitjackets?
1: In actual, like, mental facilities?
4: Or anywhere.
1: They must.
6: Not during Pride Month.
1: They have
6: very colorful jackets.
1: Less than straight jackets.
6: Oh. But earlier I was saying, this is a cool stunt. It's a famous stunt. But I was saying earlier, we had that story about the guy that got the world record by doing Rubik's Cube while parachute jumping.
4: Right.
6: Mm-hmm. And I said the way to do that would be Houdini would have done it if he didn't get the Rubik's Cube, the chute wouldn't open.
4: Yeah.
6: There would have been something at stake.
4: Right.
6: Whereas if this guy was doing a tandem jump and blah, blah, no.
2: Human restraint jackets aren't not cheap. $224.
4: Yeah? I can just get one to my house?
2: Yeah, I can order a handcuff warehouse.
1: Handcuff warehouse.
10: I love it.
4: That sounds hot.
6: Oh, they have more than just handcuffs.
2: Oh, they have everything. Leg irons. I can get you anything.
10: See, ball that's all sexual stuff. That's uh-huh. just...
4: Oh, a ball and chain you could give me?
2: Yeah.
6: I mean, pretty soon they're going to have...
2: This is for cops, I think.
6: To put straitjackets on airplanes.
4: Oh, yeah.
6: For the lunatics that keep...
10: No, that's just zip ties, really, is what they use now.
2: They do.
10: Yeah.
4: That one, they duct taped the guy
2: to his seat.
4: To the chair. Mm-hmm.
6: Well, that'd be a great commercial.
10: God.
6: Remember the great commercial where the construction guy was hanging from the beam with his head thanks to crazy glue, whatever it was?
10: We tried to duct tape my sister to the wall one time. Just like, she's 15 years younger than me. She'll be 30 next week. Happy birthday, Jen. And we just held her up and how much duct tape, but she was really screaming and kicking.
1: Oh, so you couldn't find out if it would work?
10: Maybe we'll try it again this year.
6: Do you remember the hit from Bill Haley in the comics?
2: No.
6: No?
1: Rock Around the Clock?
6: Yeah, Rock Around the Clock.
10: They say clock?
2: Yeah.
1: Yeah, I know. Yeah. You thought it was filthy?
10: That's disappointing.
6: Really? Yeah. Yeah, Rock Around the Clock.
2: Yes, of course.
6: I guess
2: we know
6: for today's people, there's a certain age, they wouldn't realize that clocks used to be round.
1: I think
6: in the digital age,
2: I'm going to
1: give the younger generations the benefit of the doubt.
6: You haven't been around them.
10: They still have analog clocks

0: And then this is important. In 1965, Sonny and Cher made their first appearance on American Bandstand.
1: Important?
2: Is that how they got a show?
0: Later on, but they had a huge hit.
3: Yeah, I Got You, Babe.
0: And it was kind of important. I think it gave a lot of men hope.
3: That they could date tall girls?
0: That an ordinary looking guy like Sonny Bono is with this super hippie chick, Cher.
1: Yeah.
0: You know, who's gorgeous and a great singer.
2: And so funny. She has a great sense of humor. She's hilarious.
1: I agree.
2: Yeah.
1: I've always liked Cher.
2: Yeah, me too.
0: Yeah. On this date in 1981, Raiders of the Lost Ark premiered.
1: Boy, that's a good one.
0: Bad Guy Nazis.
1: It's rare to see the good guy Nazi movies.
3: You don't see many of those, do you, Josh?
1: No, you don't.
0: And then, let's see. This is interesting. 87, Ronald Reagan challenged Gorbachev to tear down that wall. Remember that famous speech?
3: Of course.
1: Tear down this wall.
0: Yeah, Mexico's going to pay for it. Remember that part?
1: They always keep that part out of the clip.
0: I don't know why they did that.
3: Get it.
0: You see the video, they got the Kool-Aid man coming out.
1: Oh, yeah.
0: tearing it down. Let's see now. On this date, I skipped one. The Baseball Hall of Fame dedicated in 1939 in Cooperstown. You know that?
1: I didn't know it was 1939. No.
0: Mm-hmm. Yeah, Pete Rose's parents were there, but they wouldn't let him in.
1: Isn't that a shame?
0: He
1: said, to hell with you, we're going to have a son, and he's going to get in, and then we'll be invited.
0: Do you remember this thing where the Yankees traded the famous wife-swapping guy? Remember that story?
2: Yes, I do remember that
0: story. Like Mike Kikich and Lowell Palmer.
2: Yes.
3: What year was that?
0: Wives. 73.
2: Whoa. Yeah, too recent, actually. Yes, I'm going to be honest with you. Yeah.
1: It wasn't 100 years ago. It was only...
2: They switched families, children, everything. They just switched.
1: Wait, what?
2: Yes.
1: What?
2: Yes, they fell in love, and they were like, look, let's call it, and you take my wife, and I'll take your wife, and we'll live these lives. 100%.
0: And a shortstop to be named later, I believe they did.
1: Yes, exactly.
3: So how are the kids to this day? I'd like to find out.
1: Oh, real messed up.
3: Yeah.
1: Oh, yeah. I have no idea.
0: In other words, average.
3: True.
0: On this date in 1990, Mariah Carey released her self-titled album. Do you like that when they have a self-titled album?
2: Sure.
1: Very much so.
2: Yeah, when they kick it off, yeah.
0: Okay, famous Carries, go.
2: Harry.
1: Are we talking last names or first names?
0: Anything.
1: Fisher.
2: Drew. Harry Fisher. Mulligan. Woods. Drew.
1: Carrie Bradshaw.
0: Harry Carey.
1: Carrie Underwood.
0: Jim Carrey.
2: First thing I said.
0: Drew Carey. We got them all. Okay, good. Nicole Brown Simpson and Ron Goldman were murdered on this date in an unsolved case.
1: Isn't that something? Still
0: 1994.
3: Wow.
1: Who the hell could have done it?
3: I don't know. You think they'd be working on that case?
0: Yeah, O.J. Simpson, of course. The O.J., the patron saint of the Kardashian family,
2: and Khloe's dad.
0: let's see now. Oh, this is interesting. I remember this in 1997. A replica of Shakespeare's Globe Theater opened in London.
1: I have been.
0: You have?
1: Yeah.
0: Have you been there since they changed it?
1: You mean I saw the replica? Yeah, I did not.
0: They changed the name.
1: Oh, they did? To what?
0: It's the crypto.com Globe Theater.
1: Yes.
0: Brought to you by Shell Oil. Okay. Yeah. Birthdays, George H.W. Bush, the elder George Bush, Jim Nabors, golly. Oh. Dallas Clark, anyone?
3: No, of course. Yeah. We love Dallas Clark.
0: Tight former end Colt. For the Colts, Super Bowl year.
3: Cute.
0: cool guy with a name. Had to be weird when he played the Cowboys.
3: Mm-hmm.
0: He was an Iowa Hawkeye. So played great football in places where they grow a lot of soybeans. Do you know who this is? Adriana Lima? Lima? Who is this?
3: I think she's a model, isn't she, Adriana Lima?
0: Mm-hmm. Oh, so we go from one tight end to another. Dave Franco, actor.
2: Okay.
0: What has he been in? Anybody?
1: Recently, he was in Together with his wife. She was in Mad Men and she was in Community.
3: Oh, who did you say?
1: Oh, Dave Franco.
3: Oh,
0: yeah, she's good. I know. I know who she is.
1: Yeah,
0: we actually talked to her just a couple of years ago.
3: Yeah, Adriana Lima is a model. She's just.

0: Beyonce's age. She's been around. She's a Victoria's Secret model.
1: Very old. Very, very old.
0: Oh, yeah.
2: Allison Brie, right?
3: Yes.
1: Yeah. Thank you. Oh, there yeah. it is. Yeah. Yeah. Oh, the brunette. I like
2: her. Yeah, she's great. Yeah, we've talked to her. Yeah. Oh, wait a minute. Look at the... what's coming up, Christy Lee? Sorry.
0: Coming up, we have some break-ins in the news. We have tequila being handed out at Costco, which you shouldn't have been doing. And, vandals are in trouble, because vandals always get in trouble.
3: The punk band or the ne'er-do-wells?
0: These are ne'er-do-wells. Ah. They caused an incident during finals week. We'll talk about that.
2: It's kind of a senior prank that one might say went terribly wrong.
0: Uh-oh. Or terribly right, depending on your...
2: Okay. We'll find out what we're talking about from the O'Reilly Auto Parts Studios. This is the Bob and Tom Show.
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0: also joining us in the studio, comedian John Bizarre.
1: Yeah. Well, I find that now that I need a woman, I mean, integrity, strength of character, honesty, but really the most important thing, got to have a big ass. I need. Uh-huh. I may be outside the pale on this one, judging by all the magazine covers I see, but I'm done with these ectoskeletal, wafer-thin, rice cake chomping chicks with the Ally McBeal arms and those heroin-looking legs. Yeah. Even the three little pigs knew you don't build something out of sticks if you're going to spend any time inside.
0: Joining us in the studio, comedian Mark Eubanks. Did you go to college down in...
2: I went to college in University of West Virginia, Morgantown, West Virginia.
0: Oh, really?
2: I was a mountaineer.
0: Hmm. Well, why would someone from Florida go to college in West Virginia?
2: Because you didn't have to be real smart to get into school there. Basically, showing up got you that piece of paper.
3: Yeah. Oh. Valedictorian was a 2.0.
2: On the breathalyzer.
4: And now, from the Bob and Tom Archives, we dust off another classic. classic. A moment of frivolity.
0: In the interview loft, wearing a crisp, clean lavender shirt and a black sweater.
5: Lavender?
0: He has, what color is that?
5: Blue.
6: Looks blue.
0: Oh, maybe it's just my angle.
3: Could be your angle. Looks blue.
0: It's morning, a nice Nick. Blue shirt. It's a comedian, Nick Griffin, who has the best head of hair in American comedy. And certainly one of America's finest comedians. Nick, it's always a pleasure to see you.
7: Well, thank you. It's good to be here. I remember after I got divorced and everyone was like, you know, are you mad at her? And, you know, what do you think? And I told them, you know, that she was seeing somebody else. And I said, well, the good thing is that she's only interested in men.
3: Mm-hmm.
7: So she will spend the rest of her life being disappointed over and over again. So it's, you know what I mean? I never worried that she wouldn't have her heart broken again and again because she likes guys, and guys are horrible, disgusting people. And I also think that on my part, where they go, I started dating, you know, immediately, but... You know, because guys are who they are, I will always have an endless supply of available women.
3: Mm-hmm.
7: Because it's just so hard to keep a relationship together. And the bad thing is, you're kind of dating divorced people, which it's just fine, but they are divorced. I mean, somebody has already found this person unacceptable.
6: True
7: enough. You know what I mean? It's, you kind of feel like you're shopping at a thrift store.
3: Big Lots. Yeah. Look out.
0: Nick Griffin is our guest.
8: Oh, I'm marked down.
7: Exactly.
8: I'll be the first to admit it.
3: Oh, yeah.
8: No, I am on sale, baby.
0: I ask you this.
7: Is this stain going to come out? You know?
0: I ask you this question, understanding that going in, this is a hack premise. But is there... any significant difference in the way you date and or meet women in New York versus Los Angeles?
7: Geez, I don't think so. You know,
0: Do you meet more people in New York because you're walking around?
7: I was internet dating in L.A., and I must have literally been on 50, 60 dates.
3: Wow.
7: Literally over a five-year period.
5: I mean, wow.
7: Because I'd go out on the road, and I'm sitting in a hotel room, you know, at the
3: not
7: end of
3: much
7: the bed
3: to do,
7: with my
3: yeah.
7: face in my hands for days on end. And then I'd go, well, I want to do something when I get home. So I'd set up all these dates.
0: Do you tell them you're a comedian going in?
7: No, I don't. I put writer down on my profile.
3: Nah.
7: Because comedian, you know, they're expecting, you know.
5: Ha-ha.
7: Ha-ha.
3: Yeah.
7: Yeah, right. And then I walk in with, you know.
3: Yeah.
7: My face still in my hands while walking, which is actually difficult.
3: But I'm carrying a pipe.
8: People are nice, though, aren't they? People are very nice. They'll get out of your way.
0: I apologize. This was a clean shirt, but I was sobbing in the car.
7: Yeah. Right, exactly. Exactly. So,
8: what would you like for dinner? What's the point?
7: I don't know. How about a big pile of hope? Do you have hope?
4: Bob and Tom.
9: If you irradiate poop, it will be sterile, but it's still... poop.
4: You can pick your morning radio show, but you can't wipe Bob and Tom on the couch.
0: Nick Griffin is our guest, and Nick is a brilliant stand-up comedian. He also is very open and honest about his life. I don't feel maybe we've crossed the line by asking about your relationship with your psychologist there. I apologize.
7: Not at all.
0: We were talking with Dr. Will Miller, who is a comedian and a psychologist, and he comes into the show occasionally, and we were talking about this very fact about the clock. And do you put the clock sort of behind the person so that you don't, because you do not want to get caught looking at the clock.
7: Right.
3: No.
0: And that just makes the wrong statement to your patient.
3: Or having a sandwich. Yeah.
7: Mm-hmm. Yeah, I've been seeing a therapist so long that I have an internal clock where I go, yeah. Mm-hmm. I look at her and I go, I know, we're going to wrap it up. Just relax. Let me get this out.
8: We have to stop. Hurry it up. Relax,
3: yeah.
8: Lady.
3: Yeah, when they do the hand roll. Come on, let's...
7: Right. You hate yourself.
0: May be over the line here, so don't answer if this is not correct to ask. When you decided you were going to move, do you do this independently, or do you say to the psychologist, look, I'm thinking of moving. Do you think that you and I should continue on the phone, or should I? Do you have someone you can recommend? Well, how does that? What's the protocol?
7: I feel like in some ways, I do feel like I've been bullied a little bit by my therapist because I go, well, I am moving, and you know.
0: Does he or she go, well, I guess I'm gonna have to drop that boat payment?
7: Oh, thanks a lot,
3: thanks, pal.
7: Just when I had some steady money coming in.
3: Yeah.
7: I don't know. I'm just, yeah, you do. You bring it up. But it's funny because I don't think I'm a good patient because I was going over something the other day and I said, well, you know, and I seeing this girl and I ended that. And she goes, you never said anything about seeing a girl. How long have you been seeing her? And I go, I don't know, 3-4 months. And she's like, shouldn't you be bringing that up when we're talking?
3: Like when you first met her? Yeah.
7: I said, yeah, but I don't really take the relationship very seriously, so I didn't think it was
8: All right.
3: So, yeah, because I know it's going to end, so why mention
7: exactly.
3: it? Yeah,
7: I have a very... So
0: there's some significance to that, I think.
7: Absolutely. There's a... Yeah,
0: and
7: I
0: did,
7: know.
0: Then you have... Well, never mind. Now,
3: did your psychologist say, don't move to New York City?
7: She did question me, like, are you sure you feel strong enough?
3: Oh, wow. Uh-huh. Yeah.
8: But that's her boat payment talk.
7: Do you have a support network out there? And I said, well, there's many Starbucks.
3: Yes. Uh-huh. And, great place to meet people. Yeah. Is it me or is everyone staring at the clock every time Nick talks?
8: Well, there are a lot of clocks in the room, I gotta tell you.
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5: 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Hey, it's the Bob and Tom Show, live from the O'Reilly Auto Parts Studios. Thank you for being with us. There's Christy Lee at the news desk.
6: Hi.
5: Jess Hooker's there.
10: Hi.
5: Jeff Oskey's there.
11: How do you feel about a hickey?
5: Oh, you know I'm a fan.
11: Oh, okay.
6: Josh loves them.
5: I think they need to be made more socially acceptable because they feel so good.
12: Now, can you get one now with that beard going down your neck there?
5: Yeah, I can still get one here and everything.
12: When's the last time you had?
5: It was older than you'd think. I was probably 20, something like that.
6: That was your last hickey was when you were 20?
5: Yeah. Why, does it seem like I should have been older?
6: It seems like you should have had one more recently if you enjoy them that much.
5: It's hard to get those. It's hard to request that.
12: It costs
6: really?
12: Extra.
6: But you're extra.
5: I'm no longer announcing Ace Cosby. I am Josh Arnold. There's Tom.
12: Thank you, Ace.
6: I just never understood the purpose.
5: Feels real good.
6: Does it?
12: Whenever we do the Allie Breen segment, you're always the king of communication.
5: Yeah.
6: She doesn't
5: I shouldn't say it's hard to request. I should say it's hard to get them to agree. Mm. And... It is. It's a tacky thing for a grown man to walk around with a hickey.
6: But there's lots of places you can put a hickey that aren't seen.
5: I know, but I want it on my neck.
6: Oh,
5: yeah.
12: Okay, that's where it feels the best.
5: Oh.
6: Is it a hickey if it's somewhere else?
5: Yes.
6: It's still a hickey.
5: Yes.
12: Is the price the same in the menu?
5: The joke's already been done, really.
12: I'm just underscoring it, giving Ace credit where credit is due. Okay.
5: Tom, do you like a hickey?
12: No. God, no.
6: Of course not.
12: Weird.
6: Takes too much time, first of all.
12: that better things to
5: Am
12: do.
5: I the only one in the room that likes the feeling of getting one?
6: No. I've only had one, and I think it was in ninth grade. I don't even remember. I think that they've happened by accident. Yeah. I don't think that it's ever been like a request, but then, you know.
5: I've never requested either. It's just been
6: my
5: body language and, you know, when she starts sucking on that neck,
6: and
5: I'm sure I went.
6: And you hold her head down, yeah.
5: And me screaming, never stop.
6: Yeah. Do you have like a vampire fetish?
10: No, but I've thought about buying some of those like aquarium cleaner fish.
6: Little sucker fish.
10: Yeah.
13: Would it be kind of cutesy conversation to say, where do you stand on hickeys?
10: Sure. Like I said, I could request, yeah. But.
6: Why do we bring up hickeys?
10: Oh, the other day, my son came home with one.
6: Oh, and yeah. I was like,
10: no, no. That's come on, so have a little class.
14: You know what you do is you schedule a lunch with his grandparents immediately.
6: That's hilarious.
10: I feel...
6: And then make him wear a turtleneck. He'll wear a turtleneck in June.
10: I don't like him because I feel like someone's marking their territory.
6: Oh, okay.
10: Like, if a girl gives me a hickey, now I can't go get with anyone else because she sees the hickey.
6: Ah, I see where Jeffy. You're going.
14: I always saw them as, like, a good Yelp review.
15: Oh, nice.
14: Oh. Like, you see? Yeah. Girls are into this. Yeah. You should be, too.
12: Oh,
14: that's wow. A good idea.
12: Interesting, interesting theory.
6: So, Tom, you've never had a hickey?
12: No.
14: Have you ever given one?
12: What are those things at the gym that they those suck things?
14: Oh, cupping?
6: Oh, the cupping thing. I hate yeah. that.
12: The spa thing.
6: I don't like that.
12: Yeah. No, I haven't done that either.
6: I have.
14: I get that done all the time.
6: I don't care for it.
14: It's uncomfortable.
6: Yeah.
14: Yeah.
10: Could you
14: yeah.
10: have it done on your neck?
6: No, on my back.
14: No, it's, yeah.
6: Usually wait your a second. Upper shoulders. And
12: wait a second. I think you may have come upon a money-making idea.
6: Little ones for your neck.
14: It doesn't feel the same.
6: Give yourself a hickey.
15: No, it has to. There has to be a motion. There, yeah, yeah. It's exactly. Not just one so, consistent suck.
12: You'd probably
15: yeah.
12: need a machine of some sort then.
14: Oh, well, and I want to feel lips and tongue and all that.
12: So, I mean, wait a minute. You're don't get rid of this idea before. I think we could modify a cow milking machine.
15: No, I think I have something that you could use. Actually, I have these. They look like tiny little plungers, and you put them on your face, and it's for cupping. It's for circulation. But you squeeze them and you put them on your face and then you let go and they pop. But it's like, it's to help with circulation and different things with your face. But I have some at home. I could bring them in. You could try.
14: You
15: can
14: bring one in and I'll see if it compares.
15: Okay, but yeah. I feel like you could like pump it to the rhythm that you enjoy.
14: I know, but you're probably gonna have to spit in it so I get some saliva.
15: That will cost now, you.
12: When you get a hickey and you jokingly said wearing a turtleneck.
6: I said that, yeah, because I would see girls wearing
12: how
6: turtlenecks
12: about
6: in the summer.
12: How about this?
6: I might have done
12: I'm
6: that.
12: Trying to I'm trying to yeah. monetize this. How about the hickey dicky?
14: Ah.
6: Oh, there you
12: so
6: go.
12: So even if it's summertime, you don't get too hot because all you've got is the dicky.
6: Right.
14: Yeah.
6: Like good that. Idea.
14: That would sell.
12: And yes. Now dicky is not the name brand. Dicky is the fake turtleneck made famous, of course, in the Vacation movie when Randy Quaid comes out, Cousin Eddie comes out wearing the white shirt and you can see the dickie through it. So what a fun. Classic moment. Are dickies still out there? Are they still popular?
6: Yeah, you can get them on
14: Amazon.
6: I don't
14: know if they're popular, but they're available.
15: I don't know if it's still considered a dickie, but I have a collared dickie. It's made to look just like a button-up shirt underneath a sweater, so you don't have to wear the whole thing.
14: Mm. Oh, okay.
15: Yeah, so it's not a turtleneck, but it's another form
12: so
15: of
12: it's
15: a collar.
12: It's a little tiny collar.
15: Yeah. It's
14: I have one in my office.
15: Yeah. Oh, okay.
14: Yeah.
15: Yeah.
12: Really?
14: Yeah. Alsman gifted me one as a joke because I wear Dickies work shirts all the time.
15: Oh, that's fun.
14: Yeah.
12: So it looks like you've got a button-up shirt on and
15: it
12: you
15: does,
12: just got...
15: It does, yeah. Mm-hmm.
12: Well, that's kind of funny.
15: Yeah.
12: I was not aware of that. What's coming up in the news, Christy?
6: Coming up, we still have our break-in segment. We have lottery involved. We have a lady in trouble for doing tequila samples at Costco.
15: Sorry.
6: And a tamale act.
14: I like to think that you climbed up on the third shelf.
15: Right.
14: And sitting on a pallet.
15: Yeah, and I'm just legs dangling. Like, hey shots of tequila.
14: Only a lime.
15: Yeah.
12: Right now, let's talk about weight loss. The big thing right now, injections. That is not what this is about. Brickhouse Nutrition is a group of physicians that have developed a non-injection weight loss program for those that want to lose more than 10 pounds. This is not... for the casual dieter. If you're interested in losing some serious weight, you might want to consider this. It is a supplement called Lean, L-E-A-N, and it's a supplement that you drink, and it's designed to burn fat by converting it into energy and lowering your blood sugar and curbing your appetite and curbing those cravings. 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

ladies digging my rap. 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Oh. You know, speaking of nasty stuff, I've never had a...

0: Nasty. Thank you. Morris
1: Chick. What? Okay, now that we're grooving, how do we stop?

0: this never happened before. Do you have a towel or a moist towel?
1: Well, thanks for the bump and grind. I gotta bust a move. Peace out.
2: And Jesus said, take this bread and eat it. It is my body. And the disciples said, Jesus, we're all on low-carb diet. We appreciate you dying for our sins, but we're all trying to slim down. We want to look good in the painting.
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5: Oh, hi. Nice to see you. This is the Bob and Tom Show. We are live from the O'Reilly Auto Parts Studios. Christy Lee's at the news desk.
6: Yes, thank you.
5: Jess Hooker is at the desk. There's Jeff Oskey.
0: Yeah.
5: Ace Cosby's there. I'm Josh Arnold. Tom is standing and doing all kinds of things over there.
7: And we got a. This is a semi-controversial article, and I thought since Miss Hooker is certainly the best cook of the group here.
6: Oh.
7: And we all cook our own things. We all have our own thing. But
6: sure.
7: There was a suggestion recently about a specific type of cooking that this addresses. Do you have it, Christy?
6: Microwaves are convenient but not always safe for reheating certain foods. Inconsistent heating can leave bacteria alive, and some foods may even become toxic. These are the 10 items experts say you should not microwave.
5: All right.
6: Ready?
5: Okay. Yes.
6: Hard-boiled eggs.
5: I wouldn't.
6: Shelled or unshelled hard-boiled eggs.
1: Okay, Austin, one of our staffers,
5: yes,
1: took hard-boiled eggs out of the refrigerator, put them in the microwave. I'm not kidding you. Took them out of the microwave, went to stab a fork. They went everywhere. Exploded everywhere.
8: All over the green room.
6: Can cause steam buildup and result in explosive eruptions even after removal from
1: like
6: the microwave.
1: Like, not safe. Like, hot, smack them in the face. Yeah. Like, it was bad.
7: Whoa. So I want to get...
6: They were also unshelled.
1: Yes, they're the ones we buy in the packages.
7: Okay, so they were already boiled and ready to eat.
6: Boiled. Right.
5: But he wanted them warm.
6: And that's what they're talking about. Hard-boiled eggs, yeah.
7: I see. Because isn't there a way to make hard-boiled eggs with a microwave?
1: I don't know. I've never tried
5: that.
1: But I think it, yes. I
5: Christy's
1: think
5: worried about the air fryer.
1: Oh, really?
0: I've done my air fryer.
6: Hard-boiled eggs? I've never done them in the air fryer.
1: Somebody has.
5: Oh, my gosh. We can go back and look at the tape. You were... Because I kept talking about how I had a hard-boiled egg device, and you're like, use the air fryer, use the air fryer. You wouldn't shut up about it.
6: No, we boil them on the stove every day. I don't. He does it.
5: I cannot work with feeble-minded people anymore.
0: Josh, I have.
6: I have not.
5: Based on her advice.
0: No.
5: Yes, it was.
7: You're probably confusing Christy and Ace.
5: I have the 48-year-old brain. Yeah. I don't confuse the stuff you guys do.
6: I might have read that you're supposed to do them in the air fryer, but I've never done them. I admit.
5: I cannot stand it.
7: I think maybe it's just
5: you guys make me think. You make me feel like I'm crazy.
1: They're gaslighting you, buddy.
6: I honest as I'm sitting here, swear
5: you're
6: on my mother's
5: wrong.
6: Grave that I don't remember saying that because I've never done.
7: So back to the but the point is, if you have those hard boiled eggs in the fridge, don't microwave them.
1: You're not. I don't think you're supposed to microwave.
5: Do you guys mind cold hard boiled eggs?
7: No, they're
1: that's
7: great.
1: That's the only way I eat them. I don't ever warm
5: them
1: up.
5: Yeah, same.
6: Yeah.
5: Who wants a warm one?
6: I don't know.
1: I'll eat a warm, soft-boiled egg. Like, you know,
5: sure.
1: That's good.
7: Do you ever see that thing in the movies? I've never done this. There's that thing in the movies where they're in some elegant restaurant, and they bring this thing. It looks like a one of those sand clock gizmos. What are those called?
1: A sand hourglass. Clock gizmo.
7: An hourglass. Thank you, Ace. But you know what I'm talking about?
5: And the little stemmed
7: and it's a little stemmed thing, and there's an egg sitting in it, and the guy takes a little spoon and whacks it.
1: Yeah.
7: What is that? Is that a soft boil?
5: Typically a soft boil. Yeah.
7: I've never done that, but I've seen it in a bunch of movies. It looks very elegant.
1: Tableside egg service.
5: Did you have those growing up?
7: No.
5: Yeah, I never saw anybody with those.
6: I think they're really cool. English.
7: But you've seen them in a movie, right?
5: Yeah. Oh, yeah. Yeah. I've always wanted to do it.
7: Yeah. We've always wanted to do it.
1: Let's do it.
7: So how does that, is that like a partially cooked
5: egg? That's a soft boiled egg, typically.
1: It is a soft boiled egg, yeah.
7: And it's in the shell.
1: Yes, but... sometimes they will, so when they set the egg in the boiling water, the steamer, however they do it, they will gently tap a top so that it steams and it escapes to keep it soft.
5: Kristen, do you have to do that in the air fryer?
6: I don't know because I've never done it.
7: So it's in the shell still, right?
1: It's still in the shell, and then there's a very special spoon that you use to dip it out of the shell. You don't take it out of that holder,
5: right?
1: And you eat it out of the shell.
5: And I'm dipping a toast point.
1: Oh yeah,
5: a piece of bacon.
1: Yeah, absolutely. Yeah, we'll get real silver egg holders. Okay.
6: It's going to cost you a lot of money, Tom. No. I like it.
7: It's just one of those things you see that you've never.
1: Yeah, let's do
5: it. No, they have to be real silver. It's sort of like a Moscow mule has to be served in that
1: copper cup.
5: Yeah.
1: Exactly.
7: That's fascinating.
5: It cost them $20,000.
1: I know.
7: But
1: Amy calls.
7: But that's called simply a soft boiled egg?
1: It is a soft boiled egg when it's served like that, usually.
7: Is there a name for that serving thing?
1: The egg holder for the soft boiled egg.
5: I hope it's something fancy and
7: it's got to be like, you know.
1: I don't know.
7: Eggs,
1: yeah.
7: I'd like eggs Billingsley, please.
1: I'm sure it has a name.
7: Yes.
1: Yeah, I hope so.
7: I remember the famous Lynn Rosetta Casper once talking about the way that this is something I just figured out on my own, but you start frying an egg. Mm-hmm. And then you put a little, after it gets going, you put water in the pan and cover it. And it's sort of like a poached egg.
5: They're basted. That's called basted.
7: Without all the hassle.
1: Yeah.
7: But then what I really liked is what she said. Then when you serve it, you can still get the gravy.
1: Oh, she called the yolk gravy?
7: She called the yolk, when the yolk is liquid, she called it the gravy, which I thought was great.
1: Huh. That's yummy.
7: Oh, delightful.
6: Okay, our next one we can fight about. Breast milk.
5: Oh, yeah, they say doesn't it lose something?
6: It actually creates dangerous hot spots that can burn a baby's mouth.
5: Oh, gotcha.
6: Because they don't heat evenly.
5: Yeah.
6: Processed meats. Microwaving processed meats may produce harmful chemical compounds, including cholesterol oxidation products linked to heart disease.
1: Hold on a second, because I heard the opposite. When I was pregnant, they would say you can eat meat, like lunch meat, if you put it in the microwave first. It would kill off anything that could be harmful.
7: Isn't that the same reason you get sponges and get them all wet and put them in the microwave for 2 minutes to
1: kill
7: all
1: the... That's what I thought,
6: I've never heard any of... I've heard the sponge thing. I have not heard that about the processed meat thing.
5: Huh.
7: So this is saying that the microwave activates bad chemicals in the processed meat. Doesn't that mean the chemicals are already in there?
6: Yeah, well, we already knew that.
5: Yeah, but we know that chemicals react to heat in different ways.
6: Right.
5: Rice.
6: Microwaved rice can harbor Bacillus cereus spores, which survive heat and may cause food poisoning if rice is improperly stored or reheated. So we're talking about reheating rice.
7: Okay, because I was going to say...
6: Not the little cups of rice that you buy that you can...
8: Well, I just saw something that rice is what, the biggest...
1: mold growing after it's been prepared. You should never eat leftover rice in any form.
8: Yeah.
1: Is the new thing.
8: It
1: I don't know if
8: carries
1: that's true.
8: A lot of... you get food poisoning.
1: Yes.
8: Comes from that.
1: Yeah.
8: Wow. A lot.
7: I eat leftover rice all the time.
8: Yeah.
7: I love those bags. I used to use the boil in a bag,
1: but
7: now they've got the frozen...
8: The microwave bag?
7: The microwave things. Those
8: that
7: are great.
6: Yeah.
5: They are great.
7: So you're supposed to, if you don't finish it, toss it?
1: Toss it. You're not supposed to keep it. That's the new thing. I don't have any scientific research behind it, but they say, like...
7: Is this from the Rice Manufacturers Association of Selling More Rice?
1: I don't know. That's why they said, if you're ever in a home of an Asian person that cooks regularly, that's why they have a rice cooker and they use it every day.
5: Always on warm.
1: Yes, they don't reheat rice.
5: I have one of those. I love it, but I don't. Mine doesn't sit on the counter always on warm.
7: That's like a constant stew, but for rice.
6: They just use it all
5: day
6: long.
5: I mean, and the turnover is so high.
6: Right. Yeah.
5: Oh, you literally have rice for breakfast, lunch, and dinner.
1: Yeah.
7: This is an inappropriate segue, but I'm going to do it anyway.
8: I love it.
7: We had a news story this morning. I had really high hopes for this. As you know, I find the World Cup incredibly boring and don't care at all. But I did dig up five stories for Jeffrey to read about the World Cup.
1: Yeah, I heard him read the news,
7: Did you hear the one about the all the fake World Cup jerseys and stuff that are being printed?
1: I did hear about that.
7: Yeah, I mean, the NCAA has to deal with this when they have the Final Four.
1: Sure.
7: There are people that do knockoffs and they walk the streets selling the fake stuff. And you know, people have paid to get the merchandise licensed.
1: Mm-hmm.
7: But in this particular case, they interviewed this guy in Hong Kong. They found like $20 million worth of fake stuff. And this guy's name was?
8: Wayne Chung.
7: Mr. Wayne Chung. And
8: senior inspector at Hong Kong's customs.
7: Now, when you hear that guy's name, don't you immediately start singing, Everybody Wayne Chung tonight?
1: That song is Wayne Chung.
6: It's not Wang Chung.
1: Oh, okay.
6: But in his mind,
7: see, nothing.
1: No, I heard it. I heard it.
7: No,
1: I do. Yeah.
7: It gets nothing.
1: I listened to the story.
7: I read that and laughed out loud to myself. I thought it was so funny.
6: Well, that's great.
5: So, yeah, you enjoyed yourself.
6: Yeah, we are happy for you.
7: I mean, not the way you enjoy yourself.
1: No, it's like a mild chuckle at best.
7: Are you kidding? This guy's name is Wayne Chung.
8: I think it's just funnier that a Chinese guy is named Wayne.
7: Yeah. I just think the whole thing's hilarious. I'm just wondering if it's just a nickname, if someone gave him that name when he was a kid and they didn't know what it was.
8: Oh, I could see that.
7: That was a huge international hit. Number one in Hong Kong in 1987. Yeah.
8: Mm-hmm. Huh.
7: Maybe.
6: Chicken should not be microwaved.
5: Now, what's this about?
6: What? Yeah, chicken. Microwaves often fail to fully kill bacteria like salmonella, which can survive in unevenly reheated poultry. Now, we're talking about reheating.
7: So all this stuff is...
5: I'm not worried about it.
7: I see. It's all being... You're taking it from the fridge and reheating it.
6: Right. This isn't cooking it in the microwave.
7: I do that all... I reheat chicken all the time in a microwave.
5: Yeah, but I think we're doing it thoroughly. I'm not too afraid of...
1: Yeah.
8: I put it in for 35 minutes. I know it's going to kill it.
6: Yeah, of course. You should not microwave leafy greens like spinach and kale.
5: Do that all the time.
6: Nitrates, which may convert to carcinogenic nitro something something when microwaved.
5: Because I have spinach almost every day, mm-hmm. and I'll make three servings for, you know, so I have three dinners. I can just I dirty the skillet once as opposed to three separate times. So now I have to stop doing that.
6: Yeah. No, you don't.
1: No, you don't.
6: No.
7: Yeah, I'm not buying.
6: Are you sick yet?
7: Stuff.
6: No.
5: No.
8: Well, he is, though. Like, maybe that's why you're having your issues.
5: Oh. No, they're unrelated, but...
8: Maybe it is Popeye, old spinach boy.
5: You don't like it? You like spinach?
8: Not every day.
5: I love it.
1: Yeah.
7: That's interesting.
5: Not day.
7: You're aware that it's
1: somebody's
7: vegetable,
1: gonna
7: right?
1: get punched today. I mean, someone's getting punched.
6: You should not...
7: Wayne Chung is this guy's name.
6: You should not microwave beets. Similar to leafy greens, reheating nitrate-rich vegetables like beets can lead to harmful chemical conversion.
5: I don't want hot beets anyway.
1: You don't. Yeah, right, roasted right out of the
5: oven.
1: Oh,
5: you're right. I do love those.
1: Okay,
5: but I particularly
7: a great 4th of July prank. If you have a juicer,
1: right,
7: and you've got guests over,
1: right,
7: make them carrot juice with beets in it. And then later on in the day, they're going to think they're bleeding to death if they go to the bathroom.
1: I like how it's 4th of July themed.
7: Yeah. The toilet turns scarlet. It's absolutely terrifying. There should be a warning when you buy beets.
5: Yeah.
7: People, make beet juice, you think you're bleeding internally.
5: I don't get that.
7: Doesn't happen to you?
5: No.
8: Have you ever done the too much grape soda and then you have the neon green?
6: No.
5: I haven't.
8: Other
5: things. I've had it with grape juice.
8: Yes.
5: Yeah.
8: Okay. And you're like, am I radioactive?
5: You're exactly right. It turns green.
7: No, I'll make you some beet juice, and it looks like you have.
5: Beet juice? Because I eat beets. I've never had that.
7: Oh, it's just the beet juice. Yeah. It's unbelievable. It looks like you're having massive rectal bleeding. And by the way, rectal bleeding, I believe, is opening tonight at Bonnaroo.
8: Wayne Chung.
7: Yeah. I'd go see Wayne Chung.
5: Me too.
6: Don't microwave hot peppers. Spicy peppers release airborne capsaicin, which can irritate eyes and lungs, even prompting building evacuations and past incidents.
1: That'll happen stovetop, too. That's real.
5: That's rough.
1: Oh, that's horrible.
5: How do you cook Szechuan?
1: You I don't know. You guys have the garlic goggles or the onion goggles?
5: No.
1: What? So they look like they look like motorcycle goggles, but they have like a foam around the edges that like seal to your face.
5: Gotcha.
1: So that when you're cutting, you don't have the irritating.
6: Eye irritation.
1: Yeah.
6: Hmm.
1: Yeah. So I don't.
7: Do you have to wear a hazmat suit?
1: You got to be really careful when you cook with hot peppers. That can, that can wreck a sexual situation later too.
5: Always gloves, dude.
7: the whole thing of it. Sure. Yeah, there are many stories about guys that have been doing. Then they go to the men's room and pee, and the next thing you know,
1: they're on fire.
7: They've got a hot pepper down there.
6: Don't microwave your fruit. Whole fruits trap steam under their skins, which can cause them to burst, like the eggs. Grapes in particular.
7: Who wants to eat hot fruit?
6: And create sparks or plasma in the microwave.
7: Why are you microwaving fruit?
6: I don't know, Tom. I'm reading the list.
1: Maybe? Yeah.
7: What?
1: Like a pear or an apple to go on oatmeal or something. Yeah, I think I could see that. Yeah.
5: Hmm.
7: Okay.
6: And you should not reheat cooked potatoes. If cooked in foil and left at room temperature, potatoes can harbor Clostridium botulinum something. Microwaving them does not reliably destroy this bacteria. So I guess if you have a baked potato that you've got wrapped in foil and it's left on the counter and it gets to room temp, then you microwave it. Apparently, there's bacteria. I don't know.
5: All right.
7: And unless you work from home, do not reheat fish in the microwave.
5: Yeah. Some can be.
7: The Josh Arnold...
5: salmon's fine.
7: Evacuating the building. What was the one you...
6: Cod is what we found out.
5: That was the one that killed
1: us. So funny.
7: But we did find out that the greatest recipe for hot dogs is...
8: You just take a cold one out of the fridge, you put it in your bun, you wrap that bun in one single paper towel, you put it in the microwave for 30 seconds, you're going to have one of the best
6: delicious
8: hot dogs
6: treat
8: of your life.
7: And you don't have to wet the paper towel?
8: No. The hot dog does all the steaming of the bun, and it's, I promise you.
7: You know, you talked about this a month ago. We've been getting love letters about it.
1: Really?
8: Yeah, it changed my life. Maggie taught it to me.
1: See, I'm, I will still eat a cold hot dog.
5: Oh, really?
1: Right, straight from the fridge.
8: No. But you prefer that?
1: Yeah, it's bologna in a different
5: form.
1: You're
5: right, but it's, oof. I haven't done that since I was a kid.
8: Yeah, when I was a
1: kid,
8: I loved
1: it. Every once in a while, it's.
7: Mm-hmm. Cold hot dog. Did you ever hear Richard Bowden's cold hot dog
6: No,
7: story?
6: We're going to move on. In Colorado, so-called Tamale Act has been signed into law.
7: What?
6: The Tamale Act. It gives residents a chance to sell homemade food.
1: Oh.
6: Governor Jared Polis has signed the Tamale Act, expands the types of homemade foods that can be prepared and sold from home kitchens.
8: Oh, fantastic.
6: The law allows the sale of some foods that were previously prohibited under Colorado's cottage food rules.
5: Yeah, why are they allowing this?
6: Supporters say the measure will make it easier, Josh, for home cooks and entrepreneurs to earn extra income while maintaining food safety standards.
5: So they
6: still have to maintain.
5: Gotcha.
1: So this is huge on Facebook Marketplace.
8: Oh, yeah.
1: And some of these places where people sell meals, full meals.
8: I like
1: their
8: it
1: homes.
8: Off of Facebook.
1: And now there are accounts of people just going around their city buying different
8: things.
1: Oh,
8: I watch all of those.
5: I don't want to make a lasagna, but I can go a couple blocks.
6: Right.
5: Oh, yeah. I love it.
1: It's supporting local, but you are eating food made in someone else's kitchen
8: that
1: you haven't seen.
5: But Christy, I was nervous until you said standards.
6: Oh, yeah.
1: Yeah.
8: Yeah, that's the issue is like you know, people's cats lay in their crock pot. You know what I mean? Like you never know what, like there's a reason that the food safety department comes out and approves your kitchen 2 and 3 times a year is because people shouldn't be cooking out of their houses.
1: So that's a risk you take. I mean, if you know your neighbors,
7: I've said this 50 times, but one of the best things I've eaten in the last decade, I was in Austin, and it's a very long story, but the short version is that I had just flown down there that day, and there was a bunch of stuff going on, and I had to eat something, so I got that Mexican street corn from a food truck.
5: Yeah.
7: And I wanted to go chase the truck down and go, I need more of that. It was unbelievably
6: Food trucks are governed. They get checked.
7: Yeah.
6: Just like restaurants.
7: But, but you don't have to be and it was cheap.
6: Mm-hmm.
7: So, I mean, that's the other thing. I mean, great food can be inexpensive and made by some dude
1: absolutely.
7: In a truck.
8: I saw a guy bought off of Facebook a seafood boil.
1: Yeah, I did too.
8: And went to... $180, and he just goes to an apartment, and this lady just walks out with a big old bag, goes, here you go, and he hands her $180, and just at an apartment building, like, just hand.
5: Man, I guess if that serves 6.
8: Yeah.
1: I mean, and it was crab legs. And,
8: yeah.
1: I mean, it was
8: everything. Looked it amazing.
1: Yeah.
5: Man.
8: But to buy that kind of food off of Facebook.
6: Teach his own.
8: But, I mean, you know the risk.
1: Yeah. That's up to you.
7: Yeah, well, that sounds really cool. Give me the guy's number. Christy, what's going on over there?
6: Well, the world's watching the start of the FIFA World Cup. We got underway last night,
7: FIFA.
6: What did I say?
7: Fecal.
6: I did not say.
5: You can't do that to her.
7: Sorry, start over.
6: This is a sponsor, okay?
7: I'm
6: not just making this stuff up.
7: I'm a huge fan.
6: The FIFA World Cup. Hyundai has its eyes on its next generation of talent. because the future stars are already turning heads at age 14.
5: Tom, between you and I, Christy can't wait to get into her Hyundai.
6: Because Next doesn't wait for an invitation, neither does Hyundai. Hyundai has always moved the future within reach. They did it when they made advanced safety standard on every vehicle and engineered their EVs with ultra-fast charging capability. And they're still doing it every day because the future isn't some far-off concept. Nope, it's already here. Next starts now. Hyundai, an official partner of FIFA.
7: FIFA. Ah, FIFA. Referencing a very obscure joke.
6: And God is my witness. I don't remember the hard-boiled egg thing.
5: That's totally fine.
6: No, it's scaring the
5: No, I mean. don't be scared.
7: But, I mean, the important thing is, do you remember this? Here he is. Everybody, Wayne Chung tonight. Okay, thank you very much, Wayne. These are the O'Reilly Auto Parts Studios. This is the Bob and Tom Show.
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5: Hey, it's the Bob and Tom Show, live from the O'Reilly Auto Parts Studios. Christy Lee's at the news desk.
6: Hello.
5: How she stayed, I don't know.
1: There's
5: Jess Hooker.
1: Hello.
8: I did notice on Braith, though, she was out slashing your tires. You're going to need AAA.
5: Jeff Oskey's there. There's Ace Cosby.
17: Hello.
5: I'm Josh Arnold. There's Tom.
7: Thanks very much. We were talking about things you're not supposed to cook in the microwave. I didn't know any of these.
6: Reheat, not cook.
7: Yeah, reheating.
6: There's
7: and the hard-boiled egg thing was actually witnessed by you guys where it exploded.
1: Yeah,
7: you could get that in your eye. Interesting stuff, but I'm older than you guys, so I remember when microwaves first came out, or at least commonly, they were a lot bigger, number one.
1: Yeah. Oh, yeah.
7: But I can remember, even I was like, 12 or 13, but I remember they were scary.
1: Yeah.
7: You know, I remember like sort of covering my balls and walking into the dining room just in case.
8: We weren't allowed to look at ours. Don't look in while it's cooking. Yeah, stay out of the front
6: radiated.
8: Of it. Yeah.
7: Mm-hmm. Well, yeah, but now I'll stand in front of the thing with the popcorn. Hurry up!
1: Yeah. something stuck, and we don't have a microwave at our house, and I hate that I'm that person, but I don't know. They're just, I can't do it.
7: You and Kelly.
1: Yeah, I just...
7: My wife will not. She does not use that thing.
8: I didn't have one for like 20 years.
1: Yeah, and it's... I mean, we're just kind of used to it. It's not a big deal. My son just recently moved out, and he was like, "Do you know how convenient a microwave is?"
7: Yeah. Even the name radar range,
1: yeah,
7: sort of sounded like you were getting irradiated.
1: Yeah,
7: it was kind of scary. But it reminded me of this story during the break. I dug this up. I don't know if you remember this. This is really funny. Headline: Florida store owner, don't put warm urine in my microwave.
8: I remember that.
5: It was like a 7-Eleven or something.
7: Yeah, a Florida gas station owner put up a sign to remind customers not to heat urine in the store microwave.
1: Yeah, for drug tests. Yeah.
7: This is from, this gent's name is Parul Patel.
8: Of course.
7: Owner of the BP station and the on-the-fly convenience store in Jacksonville. He said, people come in every day to warm containers of urine in the microwave.
5: Every day?
6: Every day.
5: I wonder if he's next to like
6: a lab testing place.
7: Yeah, that's the thing.
5: Okay. The Quest Diagnostic is right next door.
6: Door to my nail place.
1: What you do is you get another microwave and you charge extra.
8: That's interesting.
1: Yeah,
7: this says this store is within walking distance of two separate testing labs.
5: There you go.
6: Yep, that's it.
7: A good friend of this show, who may or may not have been in here recently, was telling me about another friend of his who was a very famous rock star who asked him if he could borrow some urine at an AA meeting.
1: Yeah.
7: Wow. That's pretty funny.
1: Yeah.
7: Don't, a sign though, you walk in, please don't reheat your urine.
8: Well, if there's a sign there, I'm never using that microwave for a burrito either.
1: Yeah. No. Yeah.
6: Right. No.
1: Have you ever used a gas station microwave?
5: I haven't.
1: No. Yeah. No.
5: I've always liked that they're there though. Yeah.
7: We don't reheat meatloaf in your toilet. So don't pee in my microwave. God, that is so funny. When they do those drug tests, do they take the temperature of
1: they
7: it?
1: They do.
7: It?
8: Yeah,
1: they take the temperature. They check to make sure that it's gender specific.
8: Yeah.
7: And they do that right away?
1: Yeah, they do. Yeah, because there's that joke. I don't know if it's true or if it ever really happened. They were like, hey, good news, you passed your drug test, but you're pregnant.
7: And it's a dude.
1: And it's a guy. Okay.
5: Cheech and Chong's next movie.
1: That's what it is? Okay.
5: I have my pregnant sister.
7: One of the funniest urban legends, one of the first ones I fell for, and it was, of course, told with all this detail.
1: Oh, gosh.
7: You know, it had happened to a freshman.
1: Doesn't it make you hate that
7: Cornell
1: person?
7: University. And the story was, it was in the early days of these, remember they had the projection stuff?
1: Yeah.
7: And it was a projection microscope. And the legend was the professor, you know, he asked someone in one of the class members, he walked up to some young lady and said, can I do a scrape from the inside of your mouth to look at the cheek cells? And of course, the story goes, they put it in the microwave and, excuse me, they put it in the microscope and it's projected up there. And of course, it's a sperm.
5: Oh, so funny.
1: Yeah.
7: But I mean, I fell for that one, hook, line, and sinker. That was a great one. Almost as good as the one where the guy's in the Bahamas.
6: With the toothbrush?
7: With the toothbrush in the keister. That's, you've heard that. That's
6: we have another viral story actually in the news today. The Florida woman arrested for handing out tequila samples in Costco. Debunked. In the story that circulated on social media, the 32-year-old named Brianna Keller was arrested after allegedly pretending to work at Costco in Tampa, in order to hand out tequila shots in tiny ketchup cups. The fact-checking site Snopes discovered the story originated on a satirical social media account and further determined that the Hillsborough County Sheriff's Office had no arrest records for Miss Brianna Keller.
7: Yeah, and the beauty of these stories is they fool you with detail.
6: Sure.
1: Yeah.
7: Having the names and
6: the ketchup cups and where it was.
1: But wouldn't you love like Costco after dark? Where they did do
8: that'd be fun.
1: Like alcohol samples and maybe like the crab.
7: You should
1: or something.
7: Send them that. You could send them that idea. Yeah. That is not bad.
1: I would go.
8: Oh yeah.
5: Yeah, like one Friday night a month.
6: Right.
5: They could have grown up.
8: Ooh, yeah, what if they just start offering like a, you know, you can rent it out for your wedding reception and they just have samples all around your.
7: I was at Kroger the other day and I wish they'd had samples. I could give it to the kids that were never shut up running around the store in front of me. Hey, ma'am, could you give Junior over here a couple of shots? I got shopping to do. Well, thanks for joining us. We always appreciate it. Check out Patty G's video. How do you do it again, Jeff?
8: You can go to drybar.com or you can download the app. You set up an account, use Pat Godwin,
7: all caps,
8: and gives you a free month. You can watch that and other great specials on their site.
7: Yeah, Dry Bar is a cool place, and it's family friendly.
8: Family friendly. Pat looks so good. I don't know what he was worried about. It sounds great. It looks great. You'll love it.
5: You don't know what he was worried about. Tom kept going, hey, you know, you're fat in that video.
6: The whole time.
5: You're fat. Don't forget that you were fat.
7: Because every time I get in the hallway, Pat goes, oh, my God, I'm really concerned. I was fat when I made the video.
5: Oh, he started
7: I'm only echoing him.
5: I gotcha.
1: We never agree with him, though.

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0: So then I got into my car and drove to Hollywood and Vine, and I asked some guy where I could score some blow. And then I went up to the prettiest hooker I could find and asked if I could do a line of coke off of her hooters. Well, much to my surprise, she said she didn't have any hooters. And much to my surprise, I didn't care. There's no need for me to not be getting transvestite hookers since tomorrow is the end of the world. So have a smoke, shoot some smack, punch a little kid in the face. While you're at it, steal some old lady's groceries, cause there's no need to not be an old lady grocery stealing kid punching smack shooting guy anymore, since tomorrow is the end of the world. When I woke up this morning, I took a look around, and of course I saw that everything was fine. But I'm still gonna have to thank that televangel preacher guy, because I had myself a really lovely time.
1: Horse racing, you said? You're from Kentucky. You love horse racing. Love
2: horse
1: the
2: racing
1: ponies.
2: Is my passion. The only sport that I really love is horse racing. I've owned a couple horses. We're purchasing one now. In fact, a two-year-old colt.
1: Cool.
2: I don't know if you all know this. All Kentuckians know this, and most people around the country know thoroughbreds are named traditionally after a combination of the mother's and father's name, the sire and dam line. For example,
3: I didn't
2: Kentucky
3: know
2: Derby winner Ali Sheba, out of his father, the great stallion Ali Dar, and its mother, the broodmare Belle Sheba.
1: Sure. Mm-hmm.
2: We're looking at one now called, out of a sire named Whiny Bull, by a mare named Girl on Girl. We named it Rosie O'Donnell.
1: Mustaki Konomopoulos is our guest.
4: A Maryland burglar broke into a house, robbed a couple at gunpoint, and then forced them to play their piano so he could sing along. He was arrested for armed robbery, wanton endangerment, and aggravated karaoke. Jennifer Love Hewitt says she actually enjoys looking at her breasts on the internet. Huh. Well, then I should call her. Apparently we have a lot in common.
5: Apparently.
4: The National Museum of the Native American Indian is open in Washington, D.C. Unfortunately, they now have to move it to Oklahoma to make room for the Christopher Columbus Museum.
6: I'll tell you what I sound like when I make love to a woman.
1: Yeah.
6: I'm actually pretty bad at it. I call making like. When I make like to a woman, I sound like a very scared man who's crossing a very thin sheet of ice. And all he's trying to do is get to the side alive. Sounds something like this. Oh my God. I'm so scared. I can do this. Oh, thank God that's over with. Oh my God. I have to lay down.
7: That's hot. Yeah, that's hot.
3: But it's strange living back in America, you know. I mean, America's like a foreign country to me in a lot of ways.
8: Why?
3: I don't know. Things are weird. You know, I have friends that don't eat bread anymore. Everybody's on a low-carb diet.
1: No.
3: And Jesus said, take this bread and eat it. It is my body. And the disciples said, Jesus, we're all on low-carb diet. We appreciate you dying for our sins, but we're all trying to slim down a little bit. We want to look good in the painting.
9: And now, from the Bob and Tom Archives, we dust off another classic. classic. A moment of frivolity.
1: Well, Christy, what have you got there at the news desk?
10: Father of a graduating...

0: college senior charges his son was ripped off at a strip club. Joe Salter says his 24-year-old son, Tommy, was charged $53,000 on a credit card at Club 10 in the Florida Panhandle.
1: Something better had gotten touched for $53,000.
2: Wow.
0: Tommy was at the club August 18th to celebrate his graduation from Georgia Tech.
2: Uh-huh.
0: Investigators are now looking into maybe fraud and larceny charges against the club. But Club 10 owner Tim Beale says Salter bought at least 19 bottles of champagne priced up to $2,000 each. Now, okay.
2: All right, wait a minute.
0: I
2: at a strip club? Did it come with the $1.99 prime rib buffet?
0: Yeah.
3: Hey, some of those places put on a very nice lunch.
2: Okay.
4: Does it say on the menu that they're $2,000?
0: I don't know.
5: First guy I would want to interview is the liquor distributor when they said, I think this month, let's bring in a couple of thousand bottles.
2: Yeah.
0: Wow. Wow.
2: Especially at a strip club.
4: How much did he spend all together?
0: $53,000.
3: Well, 19
2: One
3: bottles
2: night.
3: Of...
5: It's 25 bottles, yeah.
3: 19, was how many bottles of champagne?
5: Yeah, so that's 38,000.
3: 38,000.
5: And you still got another, 15 to go.
0: The elder Salter, the father, said that 24 of the 30 receipts he received from American Express were printed after 4 a.m. when the club should have been asking patrons to leave. He said his son was kept there until 8 in the morning.
2: Against
0: when employees
2: his will. Against
0: drove him
2: his
0: home.
2: Will, Tom. Mm-hmm.
4: No employees had to drive him home.
0: Yeah.
3: It was horrible. I was imprisoned at a strip club.
0: Yeah.
3: They wouldn't let me leave.
0: $2,000 bottles of champagne.
3: And my face
0: Man,
3: buried
0: what kind of champagne
3: in
0: is
3: breasts. It was horrible.
2: Well, Christy, remember, a Coke is $15. So.
5: Yeah, yeah.
2: I mean, that's probably that. Andre Cold Duck, yeah. Which is their absolute
3: Cold
2: finest.
3: Cold Duck.
0: Mm-hmm.
2: 2,000 a bottle. It's our finest.
4: This guy graduated?
0: Yeah, from Georgia Tech.
5: Wow. Mm-hmm.
4: You know something?
5: Yeah.
4: I bet he deserves
2: I'm guessing
4: it.
2: Not a finance major. I hope not.
4: Wow. You know, I don't really feel sorry for someone this Mm-mm. stupid.
5: No.
2: Oh, you know he was going crazy.
3: Sure.
2: I'm sure they probably overcharged him, but he probably did rack up at least $25,000. Come
4: Maybe
2: on.
4: His father should, let's see.
0: Take
4: what's
0: away
4: the
0: his American
4: take
0: Express.
4: Take away the credit card.
0: Yeah.
2: Mm-hmm. Yeah.
6: What you got there is an enabler, right, Will?
5: Absolutely. Can you say codependent?
6: That's right.
7: Bob and Tom 24/7. Not on air, online, all the time.
8: Bob and Tom 24/7.
4: Dear Bob and Tom, I wanted to write about the guy who cut off his underpants in a restroom. That would be me.
3: The guy.
4: You guys were ripping him up, but I think it's more common than you might know. I have also had to get rid of my underwear in a restroom.
3: Really?
4: They were giving me a killer wedgie, and I couldn't stand to wear them all day.
3: Hmm.
4: This is from Catherine
0: in
4: Cincinnati.
9: Hello.
4: Kinky.
9: Oh,
3: work it.
4: Dear Bob and Tom,
2: that's all she wrote?
4: Yeah.
0: I'm with her on
2: Come
0: that.
2: On, Catherine.
0: I'd rather go commando than have a wedgie all day.
3: Well, then why do you wear thongs?
2: Well, that's not like a wedgie.
0: Once you wear
2: But if you start with it in there, it's okay.
3: I want that on my tombstone. If you start with it in there,
2: it's okay.
0: Mm-hmm. No, I don't wear a thong every day.
4: Mm-hmm. The chick has a thong that says, is it in yet?
2: Wow. That's so sad.
3: Funny, very funny. What a funny, funny man you are.
4: Dear Bob and Tom, you were talking about underwear today in your show. It reminded me about something that happened to me. I was dating two women at the same time.
3: Attaboy.
4: They both knew about this and seemed okay with it until one of them
3: seemed okay.
4: Yeah, one of them apparently,
2: in his mind, it
4: apparently
2: okay.
4: left her panties in my bed to be discovered by the other. Do you think this was done on purpose?
0: Yes.
4: Christy, you want to take
0: Absolutely.
4: That?
2: Absolutely.
4: Dear Bob and Tom, my husband has to cut off and burn his underwear.
2: Wow.
3: Dear Bob and Tom, my husband is a natural disaster area. He receives federal funding because...
4: Oh, I see. Occasionally, he'll have to stop his truck and sprint into the woods. This guy must have some severe bladder issues.
2: You know, the vibrations of the road all day, Tom, have a tendency to stimulate.
3: Occasionally, he has to stop his truck and run into the woods?
0: Yeah. You nailed it, me, for doing the story that I
9: Okay. Well, don't over-the-road truckers
2: have... Well, he wasn't huffing it. He just got rid of it.
9: don't truckers have little bathrooms in their cabs and things? Or
2: what?
9: Is that what,
2: I wouldn't be surprised if they do, but not every truck has that.
9: Little sanitary toilets.
4: Dear Bob and Tom, I was watching my little sister pitch softball, leaning forward on my knees, sitting in the bleachers. Little did I know I was displaying a little plumber's crack.
9: Oh, okay.
2: That's okay. That's good for the morale of the people in the stands.
0: Uh-huh. Well, depends.
2: I hope not.
4: My fire chief was coaching the game at an adjacent diamond. He snuck up behind me and gave me a wedgie over the top of my head.
2: Ow! What? Man, that's some big underwear.
4: They were ripped beyond recognition. I cut off both sides, removed them, and hung them in the rearview mirror through an open window. I am proud to say those undergarments still hang from the rearview mirror of a publicly owned vehicle.
2: Really?
4: From an anonymous firefighter. Thank you very much.
3: Well, I think it's obvious your fire chief is in love with you. I think that's obvious.
2: Yeah.
4: Now, Christy had a story.
2: 24 on, 24 off just isn't enough.
3: I need you all the time, honey.
2: I need you all the time.
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couple of frat guys from Abilene drove out all night to see Robert Earl Keen at the K-Pig Swine and Soiree dance. They wore baseball caps and khaki pants. They wanted cigarettes, so to save a little money, they got one from this hippie that smelled kind of funny. And the next thing they knew, they were both really hungry and pretty

Found a store with the sign, said their beer was coldest, so they sent in Brad, because he looked the oldest. He got a case of beer and a candy bar. Walked over to where all them registers are, laid his fake ID on the countertop. The clerk looked, he turned, he looked back up, he stopped. He said, son, I'm not going to call the cops, but I'm going to have to keep this card. The guys both took it pretty hard. Beat

the one from the Robert Earl Keane song, so they gave him all their cash. He bought them some brew. It was a beautiful day out in Santa Cruz. They were feeling so good, it should have been a crime. The crowd was cool and the band was prime. They made it back up front to their seats just in time so they could

0: open.
1: Break them down, my friends.
0: Oh, it's a summer weekend.
1: You know, your coffee mug may say the Bob and Tom Show, in which case, thank you for buying the merch.
0: But we have those?
1: At one time.
0: I think those, we should bring those back.
1: We should. And the Tervises. We had some Tervises.
0: What's a Tervis?
1: Those, before Yeti, there was Tervis.
2: You don't have any because they're plastic.
0: Wasn't Melvin Tervis the head of the FBI?
1: I don't know that. Huh.
0: Oh, that was Melvin Purvis? I mean, okay, sorry.
1: Oh, all right.
0: We were close. Good start. What's happening?
1: If your coffee mug says, don't talk to me until I've had my coffee, maybe today, forego that and get a beer.
2: Yeah. It hides a lot.
1: It sure does.
2: Nobody can see that you're not drinking coffee.
0: Maybe your coffee mug should say, this may look like beer, but it isn't.
1: Yeah,
2: exactly. There you go.
0: Yeah.
1: Well, you know, I thought it smells like beer, but I get the mug doesn't lie. Yeah. Mm.
0: And you know my story about meeting the famous baseball announcer, Harry Carey?
1: No.
0: Bob and I went up to Wrigley, and during the game, they said, hey, let's go say hi to Harry Carey, and we were escorted up there. And those big plastic stadium beers,
1: yeah,
0: you know, the gigantic cups.
1: Yeah,
0: he had one of those in his hand, and I could hear the ice rattling in it. I gave it a little look-see. That wasn't beer in there.
1: What do you think it was?
2: Maybe Scotch. It was Mountain Dew.
0: No. Put it this way, you could see the alcohol shimmering. But that's what gave him all that personality.
1: There's Christy Lee at the news desk. She's got personality.
2: Well, thank you.
1: Hello. Personality. There's Jeff Oskey.
3: Maybe I should start drinking on the job. That might help.
0: You wouldn't be the first one.
1: Would it affect your high at all? I am not high. No, I know. I'm sorry. There's Ace Cosby.
4: Hello.
1: I'm Josh Ronald. There's Tom.
0: I saw a friend of mine last weekend, and it was during the day. And I think this guy didn't think that I could tell. He was so high, he shouldn't be doing anything involving his children or driving. My God. But I just love that he didn't know that I knew.
2: Oh, he knows.
3: Did he have a big basket of tomatoes in his hand? Was it that friend?
0: No, but that is an excellent guess.
2: Oh, that's who I was guessing.
3: Oh, that was
0: he was at my house. Did you know that?
1: No.
2: He's always at your house because he's never at mine anymore. Thanks.
0: Yeah, he was at my house doing some nice. I can't. No, I don't want to give it away.
1: Do we have some tomatoes coming our way?
0: Yes, we do.
1: Yeah. All right.
0: Not yet, but they're on the way.
2: He's been busy.
1: Yes. Cool.
0: Yeah, and he's got some new elaborate
2: system.
0: Involving some kind of crane and
3: hydroponics.
0: Who knows? Yeah.
1: I like that guy. He's a nice guy.
0: Yeah, he's a good guy. But he was the one who was high, though, especially since he was using sharp power tools at my house. Now, this was another friend of mine.
2: Okay.
0: But in any event, hope you're having a great weekend already. Friday starts the weekend officially and legally. We have some great stories today, including a series of stories that, let's just call them, adjacent to the World Cup.
1: Right.
0: Because whether or not you're interested in the World Cup, there are lots of fun stories involving it. There are also a handful of serious ones, but we'll
3: associate. We're skip the series.
0: And then coming up in the news today, my favorite moment is so stupid and dumb. It involves a gentleman's name.
1: Mm.
0: That's all I'm going to say.
3: Oh, I think it's a news story.
0: Yeah,
3: it's a sports story.
1: A silly name, is it?
0: Yeah.
1: I love those.
0: Yeah, you just, every once in a while you want to, can we call your parents, please, in the category, what were you thinking?
3: I love it.
0: Yeah, well, so we'll get to all those fun things on the way. We also have a fascinating news story about something that may be, I certainly never thought of this, but it's something that's changing culture all over the world.
1: Hmm.
0: That once you hear it, you'll go, boy, that sure makes sense. It involves the birth rate, or should I say the plummeting birth rate among certain populations. It's really interesting. So there's actually some content of import on the way, and we'll be getting to that as we proceed today. Also, a terrific day for mail. I looked over some of these so-called e-letters. is that the word?
1: They're email, yeah.
2: E-letters, I like that.
3: I like it.
0: We have a number of really good ones, which I'll get to them momentarily. Anything strike your fancy today, Christy Lee?
2: I only have one letter today.
0: Oh.
2: But it's a pitch for a new TV series, and I have not really pre-read this, so I'm kind of reading this, as we say in the business, cold.
0: Uh-oh.
2: Sir Dude, Suburban America's Greatest Hero for Josh Arnold.
0: Oh!
2: Why Suburban? Like Clark Kent, has to find a place to change into a super suit to become Superman. Josh has to find an open garage stocked with beer to become Sir Dude. This may be a problem if he's in downtown Chicago or in the middle of Wyoming. Also, he's being pursued by British spies because the UK is mad that he calls himself Sir without actually being a knight. Hence the episode Sir Dude versus 007.
1: Oh, wow. So they meet, they go head to head.
2: He's going international.
0: Now, when you create Sir Dude.
1: Sir Dude creates himself.
0: Oh, of course. You have to put on some headgear.
1: Yeah, yeah. So I have to. When Josh Arnold polishes off by himself a 12 pack of a beer, which used to happen.
0: Wow.
1: Josh Arnold would then disappear underneath the 12 pack helmet.
2: Yeah.
1: And Sir Dude, the party knight, would.
0: Now, would you just cut eye holes or would you cut out
1: the slits of the handle?
2: You've never seen a. What am I saying?
1: Yeah, I'd stare. That's what made him knight-like.
0: I
1: yeah.
0: see.
1: I was looking through that.
2: It looks like it looks like a knight's helmet.
1: Right.
0: Could we perhaps do a video? Does one have to be?
1: Yes. No.
0: You have to drink the 12 pack. You can't do it.
1: I'm not going to just dress up as Sir Dude.
4: You can't fake it.
0: Okay. No, okay. Yeah.
1: But if Sir Dude ever does appear again, I'll make sure that we get him on video.
0: You got a photo, or at least get a photograph.
1: It's going to have to happen on some Saturday.
0: Can Sir Dude be shirtless? Could it be like a really hot weekend day? And
1: no, he was always, he kept his clothes on.
3: Did Sir Dude ever take out his party knight and see if anyone wanted to go jousting?
1: Mm-hmm. Well, okay. First off, Sir Dude was the party knight. Please.
2: It would be his party sword.
3: Yes.
0: Let me put it this way. Was there like an elegant lady that Sir Dude would...
2: Guinevere? Did you have a Guinevere?
0: Yes, thank you. That's much funnier.
1: Right. You know, he's still in search of a mate.
0: Did Sir Dude's lance... what's the word I'm looking for here? Lose its...
3: It's a lot.
1: When Sir Dude was in his heyday, was unaffected by anything like alcohol or...
0: Really?
1: You could just hit it with a hammer and it would be fine.
0: Well, that's impressive.
1: But now I imagine...
0: A 12-pack might...
1: May have some effect on the lance.
0: Yes, Sir Dude needs his blue pills.
1: You know, shockingly, when Sir Dude would show up, a lot of the ladies went away.
0: I'm not surprised.
2: Yeah.
0: Christy, did you ever encounter that? You were interested in some guy, and he turned into his version of Sir Dude, and you lost interest?
2: Kidding?
0: Yeah. No. I just wanted you to underscore that may not be the way to go, fellas.
2: No.
0: Thank you very much. I wonder if there'll be if some kid this Halloween will go as Sir Dude.
1: Oh, that'd be amazing.
2: Oh, that would be. Maybe then somebody would complain because the kid's wearing beer.
0: Maybe do a soft drink version.
1: Someone's got to have a picture somewhere of Sir Dude. I just don't. I wouldn't even know who to reach out to.
0: It was so long ago. It'd probably be a Polaroid.
1: Exactly.
2: The guy in the kilt? Seems like a guy that would take a picture.
1: Yeah,
2: of
1: man,
2: Sir
1: he
2: Dude.
1: Might. Nick might. Yeah.
0: And that is referencing a story yesterday. That's your buddy who now wears a kilt all the time that was as part of your garaging where you were stealing beer from garages. He's the guy that told the lady we'd do it again or something.
1: But as we were apologizing to the lady we stole from, as she was leaving, Nick said to her, hey, next time you have a party, let us know.
0: So we can steal more? Okay, good.
2: See, I would have giggled.
3: Your friend... someone wrote in yesterday, they texted in, they're like, I'm so glad Josh's friend is a kilt person. I first heard it as Josh's friend kilt a guy.
2: Oh,
1: he's not kilt guy.
3: Yeah. Right.
1: Yeah. No, he's kilt guy. Yes. Workman's kilt.
2: Yes. They're really actually very cool.
0: Well, now I got his thought of a costume for this fall.
1: Mm.
0: You could wear a kilt and an O.J. Simpson jersey.
1: Mm.
0: Yeah, you'd be the NFL player kilt guy. Because
2: nobody would get that.
0: I think they would if you've been playing enough New York Times connections. You start making these weird things to connect. How do you connect these two things? How do you connect a kilt and OJ? Oh, I know, he's a murderer.
2: Okay,
0: he killed a guy. Right now, Let me see. What is today? What party is today? 8 days away? What is,
2: a week from Sunday.
0: Father's Day. The clock is ticking and is its last tick is approaching. This is why I'm urging you, one of the greatest gift ideas, put it this way. I'm a father of several at last count. I don't want a tie for Father's Day. But I sure would like another Aura frame. A-U-R-A. It's a picture frame. Picture frame? You ever see that?
2: That's it, what you said. A picture
3: some
2: frame.
3: People say that. Yeah.
0: Picture frame. Nice picture frame. It's a picture frame, kind of, but it's much more special because you don't just put one photo in there. You can put as many as you want. Electronically, it stores the photos you preload and the videos. There's one right behind Josh. There's a picture of me in my driveway, a rare shot of me wearing shorts.
2: Wait a minute. Yeah. You're wearing shorts, but you've got your legs are completely covered.
0: God knows. Who knows? That's why I have to look at the photographs.
2: Were they not?
3: They were like white long johns almost.
2: Yeah. Underneath your shorts?
3: Yeah.
0: I'm concerned about the sun, but we'll get to that later.
2: Oh my God.
0: The point is, there's a cool picture of me and my son, Willie.
2: How did you ever land Kelly? Oh, wait a minute.
0: The point is, this is a great gift. It's called the Aura Frame. There's a whole bunch of different sizes. A-U-R-A. Number one. Named number one by Wirecutter. 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You can do it right now. 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Like the aura of the great pleasure you're going to give your dad that he will exude love. Yeah. These are super cool and you can load it electronically from anywhere. So it could be in... it could be in Peoria, and you could be in New Mexico, and you could get it done. You could be anywhere. That's the beauty of this thing. And you can surprise your dad when he goes into his office in the morning and say, oh, there's a cool new picture there. 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As I've often said, if I had three arms, I'd give this thing three thumbs up. 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We'd certainly appreciate it. 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It's a terrific gift, and you might want to get one for yourself, maybe one for your sweetie. It's a great thing to have. Coming up, by the way, this is really cool. I decided today would be a good day with the sort of summer menu in my mind. We're going to have a short history of ranch dressing.
2: Mm. Oh, boy.
0: Oh, I know. I know how to keep people in the driveway listening. I was going to go into work today, but I want to hear about ranch dressing. You'll be quite surprised. It's really kind of fun. We have lottery news. We've got another cool Rubik's Cube story and a bunch of adjacent to the World Cup fun stories that I think you'll really enjoy. We are in the O'Reilly Auto Parts Studios. 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
10: Shoulder.
11: Mm-hmm.
10: So every night he does his act. Well, by the third night, the parrot starts figuring out his magician's act.
11: Mm-hmm.
10: So he starts heckling the magician, and, you know, it's in his sleeve. It's under his hat. His assistant has it. So that night, they hit an iceberg, and the ship goes down. The magician wakes up floating on a piece of driftwood, and the parrot is sitting on the end of the driftwood, and they stare at each other for 2 days and don't say a word. Mm-hmm. They just look at each other all mad. Finally, the bird goes, I give. Where's the boat?

0: Yesterday we were talking about hickeys.
1: Yeah.
0: I have a story for you.
1: Which one of your daughters has one?
0: No, nobody has hickeys, but we have death by hickey.
1: Death by hickey? Mm-hmm. Were that me, I'm sure the officers would stand over my body and say, I have a feeling this is how he'd wanted to go.
2: More chalk.
1: Yes, because I'm so gigantic.
0: Oh, my God.
1: One stick of chalk would never not be enough.
3: We had to use a whole box of chalk to outline his...
1: Look at him. He had to take his headphones off, lean back. He's screaming with laughter.
3: He's just an awful person.
1: More chalk.
2: Lucky numbers.
1: Man, if that weren't funny, I'd be so mad.
2: Comedian Jeff Rothpan here in the studio with us.
4: When I was a kid, all these other kids got to go to the Barnum & Bailey Circus. Mm-hmm. And I remember begging my dad, please, I want to go. All the other kids are going. He said, no, we just can't afford it. Tickets are expensive. He ended up taking us to this Bob Circus. It was actually called, no, this is true.
2: Bob Circus.
4: Yeah, and it was in a mall parking lot. And what a difference. I remember the guy yelling, and now huge midgets.
5: What the hell is that?
4: Oh, yeah, there was just one after another. The bearded man. I think they actually had the talking mute. Hi! Dad, what the hell is this?
6: How does he do it?
4: He's amazing. He's a mute, yet he speaks.
7: Can I say something about driving on the highway, first of all?
2: Sure, yeah.
7: People got to focus. It's scary out there.
2: Amen.
7: Mm-hmm. I was on the highway. A guy next to me is texting while he's driving.
2: Mm-hmm.
7: I'm like, look at this son of a... And then I hit a car. So I think
6: it's dangerous.
7: I think he won that round.
3: Uh-huh. Game, set, match, yeah.
2: Accident next to me, LOL.
7: Mm-hmm. Yeah, exactly.
3: OMG.
0: Uh-huh. Can you text and drive?
3: WTF.
7: No, I see it all the time.
0: I can barely see the letters anyway.
6: I told you this. I drove by a lady with a book open on her steering wheel.
0: Reading.
6: And eating a pizza. Wait a minute.
3: You know what?
6: Pizza.
8: As I continue to work, you know, with these people, and certain occasions will come up, like Shatner, of course, I've been doing for many, many years. Mm-hmm. And so now there's another level of our relationship where he's invited me to his home for Monday Night Football and that sort of thing. And I'm a huge, huge fan of his. You have to understand. So anything is surreal. But let me tell you,
3: Monday Night Football, you haven't
8: lived till you've seen William Shatner staring at the TV screen in the crunch of a Monday Night Football moment and see Captain Kirk say, "Stick 'em." It really is a surreal moment.
6: Man.
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1: Hey, it's the Bob and Tom Show. Thank you for being here with us. We are live from the O'Reilly Auto Parts Studios. Christy Lee's at the news desk.
0: Just had a heavenly hunk for breakfast.
1: Boy, heavenly hunks. First, it sounds like a calendar.
0: Doesn't it?
1: Yeah.
2: What is it?
0: Tasty.
1: They're not a chocolate chip cookie. They're almost a bowl of oatmeal in a small puck. They're so filling and dense. Mm-hmm. Nutrient dense, though.
0: Yep.
1: And
0: low in sugar.
1: They'll have chocolate chips and nuts. They're very delicious.
2: A heavenly hunk?
1: Uh-huh. We'll bring you one.
2: Are they refrigerated?
0: No.
1: No. They're pantry friendly.
0: Oh. Yeah. Oh. They're very good.
2: Are they full of preservatives?
0: Nope.
1: Yeah, exactly. They're fairly natural. Yeah. I mean, there is sugar and stuff, but
2: are correct in saying heavenly hunk does sound like a calendar.
1: Yeah.
2: Naked priest.
1: In fact, maybe we should have.
0: What? Why'd you do that?
1: He's trying to play the heaven angle, but he always,
0: I know.
2: Okay, son.
1: You know what? He tests us, doesn't he?
0: Doesn't
1: Christy?
0: He? Yeah.
2: Depending on, it could be naked rabbis. What do they call priests in the world of...
1: Jeff Oskey's there. Hey, how are you?
2: Imams.
1: There's Ace Cosby.
2: Stop.
1: Both of you fellows would be in the heavenly hunks of Bob and Tom.
2: Oh, wow. Well,
10: yeah. Cover.
1: Oh, Ace wants the cover. I'm Josh Arnold. Ace, you'll get
2: now,
1: February.
2: Now, would there be... and there's, Ace gets February.
1: There's Tom. Did Tom not hear me say that?
0: That was very funny.
2: Oh, you said that?
1: Yeah.
2: Oh, sorry.
1: Yeah, no.
2: I was formulating a joke and missed yours. I apologize.
1: Yeah. It's okay. I do that all the time.
2: Time to check in with you, the listener. Thank you very much.
1: Yes, and letters from listeners brought to you by Hyundai, as they say in the native Korean. 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
2: Thank you very much. Now, let's go to the mailbag. Josh, would you like to start or do you want me to take over?
1: Please.
2: This is not one of your favorite topics, but I think it's fascinating. This all started with Bryce Harper. I know you're a baseball fan. No. He was shown in a viral video brushing his teeth, and he took the tube of toothpaste, put the toothpaste in his mouth, then started brushing, which is something Chick and I have been talking about for years. We've always done this. Now, this comes to us from Walkerton, Indiana. John kindly writes, I tried the tube-to-mouth toothpaste technique. When I opened my mouth to insert the brush, now, mind you, he's already put the toothpaste in his mouth.
0: Right.
2: Yes. I opened my mouth to insert the brush. The glob slipped out and landed on my foot.
1: Uh-oh.
2: I bent over to pick it up and whacked my head on the sink.
1: Oh, boy.
0: Oh, man.
2: I ended up being late for work. Okay, well, sorry about that.
10: Look at you. You're just causing chaos.
1: I wonder if he'll try it again.
0: I doubt it.
1: You think he's out?
0: Yeah. I'd be out.
2: You got to be.
0: That's a sign.
2: You're a spaz, sir.
0: Spaz?
2: Can't you control it? Once you've got the toothpaste in your mouth,
1: you kind of have to spread it around with your tongue, I would imagine.
2: Yeah, that's where the tongue takes over.
1: Right.
2: You got to do a little more tongue work, Johnny, in Walkerton. Okay. You'll get back to me on the tongue work. You know, depending on your personal life, it might be very, very helpful. Jeffrey, did they hand you any letters?
10: Yeah, as we know, Mr. McGee has been out on assignment all week. Alicia, I'm going to let that name slide, says, hi, guys. I was wondering where Chick spent all week. And I
1: finally hates us and doesn't want to be here.
10: No, she solved the the mystery. He is in Charleston, South Carolina. She just spotted a car with the vanity plate that said, go away.
0: No.
10: She's like, that's him, right? Probably, Alicia.
2: You know, Alicia is paying attention.
0: Yes. Yeah.
2: That is one sharp chick, as they say. Dear Bob and Tom Show, this comes to us from Rob.
0: Hi, Rob.
2: And like a friend of mine, he calls himself a tromboner.
1: Ah, oh, not the not ist, but er.
2: Yes.
0: What's the difference?
2: The trombone dudes.
1: Tromboner's funnier.
2: They had fun, like all the band guys. As it was discovered through the cinema a couple decades ago, the band folks are the ones having all the fun.
0: Yeah, I thought maybe it's because, like, pianist changed to pianist now or whatever. I mean, the hell's that all about?
2: Yeah, I think officially it would be trombonist.
1: Right.
2: Yeah, I don't think.
0: I didn't know if it was an official change.
1: Yeah. I got in trouble for referring myself as a tromboner when I played in eighth grade.
0: Oh, really?
1: Yeah.
2: Although,
0: no sense of humor in the band.
2: Although after
0: then.
2: What you said earlier about Sir Dude, you were indeed a tromboner. In fact, you might have been a Sousa boner, the way you describe it. That means a larger horn,
0: I got
2: Christy.
0: It.
2: Okay,
0: I understand.
2: Sorry. Back to our tromboner, Ron.
0: I know my horns.
2: He goes, yesterday you played a portion of the theme of the great cartoon Johnny Quest. Mm-hmm. And by the way, it's J-O-N-N-Y, and he gets it right.
1: Well.
2: As a young trombone player, I loved the trombone solo in the theme. That's the part where Race Bannon was shown in the opening credits. Thanks for bringing back that fond memory. By the way, Rob still plays the trombone after all these years.
1: Nice.
2: If you missed it, Johnny Quest, like so many shows back then, had terrific theme music. And to me, terrific theme music usually involves a great horn section, like all great music. Mm-hmm. And just to give you a little taste of the Johnny Quest theme. Now, mind you, it's jungle scenes, speedboats, helicopters. You can just see them running through the jungle here.
0: Yeah.
2: Let's listen to those horns. Oh, yeah. Oh. Now, what kind of a cool band would play this song?
10: It sounds like a chaos.
1: It is chaotic.
0: Well,
1: I imagine it matches the animation.
2: Yeah.
0: Running for their lives.
2: And it's got that kind of jungle drum thing going.
1: Big Bad Voodoo Daddy could do it. Mm-hmm. Yes. They'd do a great version.
0: Oh, I love them.
2: I just think it would be cool if the band Fish Everett, because they're famous for doing great covers during their concerts. It'd be so cool if they did a bunch of classic, like the King Kong theme song.
10: Well, after talking to Austin, apparently they, in some of their jams, they will go into the start of some theme songs to kind of tease them. Apparently the Taxi theme song has came up a few times.
1: Oh, that's a nice tune.
2: Well, famously, the Munsters theme song
0: mm-hmm.
2: was incorporated into a huge hit just a couple years ago.
1: Fall Out Boy's Uma Thurman?
2: Yeah.
10: Oh, yeah. I forgot about that.
2: Yeah, that's a great song. And the Munsters theme song is also terrific.
10: Yeah.
2: In any event, Rob, I'm glad you're still playing the trombone. And do you call it a tromboner in front of the missus?
1: Yeah, I think
2: I'm sure she'd find that incredibly annoying.
0: Yeah.
1: Tromboner.
2: As
0: you want to play the tromboner tonight?
2: Yeah. Have you?
1: So long as it's not a rusty trombone. That's the whole.
2: What's the rusty trombone?
1: Are you familiar with it, Jeff?
10: Oh, quite. I mean, not that familiar, but yes.
2: Oh, is this one of those vulgar?
1: It's vulgar, all right.
10: Oh, yeah.
2: So I don't want to know what it means.
10: I think, actually, we have a story about something to do with it coming up later with Christy.
1: You would announce, you would probably proclaim E. coli would be.
2: Oh, dear. So. I understand now.
1: You know how a trombone works.
2: Yeah. That in and out, okay. Rusty, I'm getting your drift, if you will.
1: Right.
2: Thank you very much. If you'd like to write us a letter here at the Bob and Tom program, it's bobandtom@bobandtom.com. Jeffrey, you got one?
10: Yeah, Nate was nice enough to write in. He apparently knows what a Mountain Dew junkie I am. He says, Quick Trip gas stations are now selling Mountain Dew donuts. They're green, like the drink, and taste like Mountain Dew.
1: Is it K-W-I-K or Q-U-I-K?
10: K-W-I-K.
1: Okay.
10: I'm going to check that out.
2: Now, are they designed so they're soft, so like most Mountain Dew listeners who are lacking a number of teeth,
1: they can
2: enjoy them?
1: They can be properly gummed.
0: Oh, man.
2: My kid's dentist, he would always say he could tell which kids were drinking Mountain Dew.
1: Oh, yeah.
2: By their rotting teeth. Yeah, okay.
1: Yeah, it's horrible.
2: Very good. Dear Bob and Tom, so this is from another Kyler. We just had a Kyler yesterday, and that's a boy's name, right? Generally speaking.
10: It's not
0: a
10: man's
0: name.
1: Oh, I bet it's the same Kyler.
0: I think it could go either way.
1: Oftentimes a listener hears one letter read on the air and then thinks, oh, I need to write in daily.
0: Oh, boy.
2: I'm enjoying this letter very much.
1: Well, I'll be the judge of that.
2: Well, that's because it's affirming something that I said, which I love. This is Kyler from Boise, Idaho, longtime listener, first-time writer.
1: Okay.
2: So this is a different Kyler.
1: I should have given you the benefit of that.
2: One of our comedian friends has a son named Kyler.
0: Yeah, Dan Cummins.
2: Yes, Dan mm-hmm. Cummins. Very good. You guys were talking about sandals that were made of old tires.
0: Mm-hmm.
2: Yeah, I had a pair of those.
1: And don't say you guys. Tom was talking.
0: Yes.
1: Yes.
2: I'll just correct it as I go then. My favorite DJ, Tom, was talking about, I gotta find my place in the letter here. Oh, about sandals that used old tires for the sole. Yeah, these were really cool. It's a good way to recycle.
0: Yeah, they do that now.
10: The one you wear through to the steel belt and it goes through the bottom of your foot.
0: Well, that would hurt.
2: I preferred the ones that were available in northern Ohio for a brief period of time that had the spikes in them.
1: What?
2: You're not old enough to remember that. There was a very, people out there will know, of a certain age, there was a very brief period of time. Jason, do you remember this? Where they would put little metal spikes on snow tires. Yeah. So, I mean, and they really gripped the road. They tore it up.
1: Oh, yeah.
2: I'll have to find out what year that was. I remember my mom had some of them.
0: I thought you were telling me they put spikes on your sandals, and I'm like, what?
2: Well, no, that was the joke. I was forming a little joke there saying I prefer the ones that they use the spiked tires.
1: They do put they do put spikes on the sandals for the dominatrix at the beach. It's a very nice.
0: Or if you're into Valentino, they still make these if you'd like to get some. I could get you a pair.
2: Oh, of the spiked tires?
0: No, of recycled sandals.
2: Yeah. Anyways, he goes, my dad owned a leather shop in the 60s and early 70s in Davenport, Iowa. He would make these really cool leather sandals using tire treads stitched to the soles. They lasted forever. My uncle still has a pair somewhere. By the way, my dad was a longtime listener. He passed away a few years ago, but he loved your show, and thank you. Well, thank you, Kyler.
10: Yes, thank you.
2: What a cool letter.
0: Were they brown leather on top?
2: No, the ones I had were, they were black. No, they were okay. They were black.
10: What's the pair going to set me back, Christy?
0: $130.
10: Oh, ow.
2: Well, but they're recycling.
10: Yeah. Yeah. My flower bed barriers are old tires. Yeah.
0: Mm.
2: And wasn't there a thing where they were grinding up tires? And
0: playgrounds.
2: And yeah, putting playground. Them in playgrounds.
10: That was great. Yeah.
2: But in some cases, weren't they concerned that there was some kind of seepage or leaking of some chemical or something? I don't know.
10: Oh.
2: Nothing like the smell of a burning tire. Although that was reproduced for me over the weekend at a restaurant.
0: Oh, really? Were they making fire burgers?
2: No, it was some attractive woman exiting a restroom. I don't know.
10: Whoa. How'd that come out of you?
2: Whoa. That is... You could have warned me.
0: I have a rule. If I see somebody go in the bathroom and they take too much time,
2: yeah.
0: I hold it.
2: Yeah.
0: I'm not going.
2: Yeah, I learned my lesson.
0: Yeah.
10: I love going in there and
2: huffing
10: the scent of a stranger. It's my favorite.
2: Men's room, huh? Okay.
10: any room is fine with me.
2: Okay. Well, that's right. You don't have to
10: smell your insides.
2: Well, thank you very much.
0: Well, a lot of these restaurants, it's men or women.
2: We have more letters to get to. We've got some fascinating stuff in the world of sports coming up. We certainly appreciate your participation. Once again, you can reach us, Bob and Tom, at bobandtom.com. Oh, real quick, I want to mention something. Pat Godwin is still recovering from his shoulder surgery. We'll see if he can make it in next week.
10: Cut to Las Vegas, where he and Chick are at the craps table. Woo!
2: Pat's throwing the dice with his good arm.
10: No, he's surgery free. He didn't even get it done.
2: Pat has a dry bar special, they call it. And the dry bar special is obviously it's on the TV.
0: Identity Crisis is the name of it.
10: Yes.
2: There's a 9-minute version of it on YouTube that you can watch for free.
10: Yeah.
2: They usually release short clips for a year. And then if you have a subscription, you can watch the full special on the dry bar app. And then after a year, it goes free, I guess, on YouTube. But if you want to see Pat's special, if you go to the Dry Bar app, you can use the promo code Pat Godwin, all caps, for a free month subscription. So you want to see the 9-minute highlights, just go to YouTube. But if you want to watch the whole thing on the house, the promo code is Pat Godwin if you use the Dry Bar app. I have not had a chance to do that yet, but I will try that over the weekend. But
10: It's super simple to use. It's super. It looks great, sounds great.
2: It's easy
10: and his little clip on YouTube's up to over 165,000 views.
0: All right.
10: Very popular.
11: Well, how many of those were Pat?
10: Yeah, about Pat.
0: Yeah. You got nothing else to do.
10: He's just been running it 24/7 on loop.
11: We're teasing you, Godwin. Proud of you, man.
2: I hope he's asleep.
10: And he looks great. I don't know what he's worried about.
11: I know, there was no reason to worry about
10: that. He doesn't look fat in it. He looks just like Pat. He looks great.
11: Will you carpool next week? Because he one-arm driving.
2: Oh, he can't drive?
0: No.
10: Oh.
11: I think it's for like 6 weeks.
10: He needs his bestie.
2: Well, they've changed. I probably can because they've changed. I can get back on the freeway.
0: Yeah.
10: Oh, yeah, you can.
2: They reopened that entrance. I know that's a little inside. Sorry.
11: I'd bring him in, but he doesn't want to get here at 5:59.
2: And if you picked him up, it'd be 6:07, I think. Once again, that's the Dry Bar app, DryBar. And it's family friendly?
10: Oh, yes, yeah. 100%.
2: Ergo, the name Dry Bar. A couple of other things on the way. Like I mentioned, some cool World Cup stuff that doesn't involve soccer, so it's actually interesting. We'll get to that coming up. And coming up also, the history of ranch dressing. And a really interesting article about the world of, I don't even know how to word this. Just to say some unusual aspects of sexy time.
10: Oh.
0: Hmm.
2: And a very interesting survey. And one of your favorite bands, I think, Josh, Korn.
10: Yeah, they are one of my favorite
2: bands.
10: Yeah,
2: they're in the news. It's a cool story.
10: All right.
2: A nice positive story about Korn. Right now, I got a little tip for you. The economy, who knows what's going on out there? I sure don't. But I do know that certain things are getting a little pricey. And I also know that if you charge a bunch of stuff on those cards, the interest rate is somewhat, hairy. like over 20%. Maybe you've got yourself underwater with those and you'd like to get out. Well, if you own your own home, there is one interesting way to do that, and that is to do a refi, because your home is probably worth a lot more than it was if you bought it just a few years ago. If you've owned your house for like more than 10 years, it's probably doubled in value. It depends on your circumstance, your location, et cetera, et cetera. But American Financing, this is one of the things they like to do. They like to help people out by doing a refi. 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
2: Out. Pay attention. Thank you.
1: Hey, great to see you. We are the Bob and Tom Show, and we are live from the O'Reilly Auto Parts Studios. 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Christy Lee at the news desk, were you able to stop by there yesterday and get your windshield fluid?
0: I did not. I need windshield wipers.
1: Oh, wipers itself.
0: Yeah, themselves. I'm going to have to wait till Saturday. Today's booked.
1: All right.
0: Yeah. Well, you hope it doesn't rain between now and Saturday.
1: You know they'll take care of you. There's Jeff Oskey.
17: Yes, sir.
1: There's Ace Cosby. I'm Josh Arnold, and there's Tom.
2: Now, when you go into O'Reilly Auto Parts, sing for them. I want some wiper blades.
0: I wonder if anybody's ever done that. I'll ask.
1: I hope so. I like to think they sing.
0: Yeah. You need some wiper.
17: I was just there yesterday buying wiper blades because my son, when we helped Christy move a couch the other day,
0: and
17: it started raining, and my son turned on his windshield wipers, and they just went... I go, how long have they been doing that? He goes, I don't know, for a year. I was like, dude, you need new windshield wipers. He goes, oh, is that what that means? I'm like, oh.
0: It's amazing what they will live with, isn't it?
17: Yeah.
0: Kids.
2: Now, we had an interesting news story yesterday. Coming up soon in Madison, Wisconsin, and Milwaukee. Several other places do this. It's the annual nude...
0: Naked bike ride.
2: Nude bike ride thing.
1: Yeah. Get naked and all that.
0: I think Philadelphia does the most famous one.
2: Yeah, there's a creepy aspect to it.
1: Which we didn't know about. I don't think... The one creepy aspect we hadn't heard about until yesterday. Yeah,
0: about the kids?
1: Yeah, or the minors.
0: Minors, yeah.
1: What the hell?
0: As their parents are with them, come on.
2: It says here, quote, the free event scheduled for June 27th welcomes all riders, though minors need to be accompanied by an adult.
0: Ugh.
2: I don't know.
0: What person's going to allow their child to do that?
2: Oh, they're out there.
11: Maybe they're nudist.
1: Right. Yeah.
0: Are they called
1: naturalists?
0: Naturalists, yes. Thank you. Yes.
2: Oh, no, that's a con job.
0: What do you mean it's a con job?
11: Is that when you take a corn dog?
2: Naturalists, naturalists, they're trying to pass themselves off as people that go out and take pictures of birds. They're nudists. Come on, they're
11: naturists.
0: Naturists, or whatever it is.
2: Still,
11: No, naturists are the bird people. Naturalists are the people who take their clothes off in public. Come on, Tom.
2: Okay, what?
0: There are people who like to be nude.
2: That's fine, but you're a nudist.
11: I know. What's the shame?
2: This is a one of these word things where they change stuff around, thinking they're going to get away with it.
11: Why are you all of a sudden shy when it comes to the word nudist?
0: Yeah.
11: I bet most nudists aren't.
0: No, they don't care.
11: It was probably some conservative news station manager who couldn't. Let's change that. I don't like the word.
2: No, it's like the people who are concerned about using the word homeless. Make sure you say unhoused instead of actually trying to help people that are homeless. They're concerned about the verbiage. Dear Bob and Tom Show, my family and I were visiting my brother and sister-in-law in Seattle, Washington. We all went to breakfast together while eating at a restaurant on their outdoor patio. A large nude bike ride procession came by in the street.
11: So funny.
2: It was a bit shocking. The kids had a lot of questions. And then 10 minutes later, this is so fantastic, a nude guy came walking his bicycle past us with two flat tires. So the lesson here, if you're going to do a naked bike ride, make sure your equipment's in good shape. Thank you for the laughs. This is from Poncho in Oregon, soon moving to Idaho.
0: Ah.
2: Okay, cool.
0: Two beautiful places.
2: Yeah, you're going from one great spot to another.
0: Yeah, I guess if you're naked on a bike, you don't have any place to put your phone.
11: Yeah. Yeah. Well, some bikes have that phone holder, but you don't have that. Yeah.
0: You're walking a bike naked.
2: And by the way, most of these naked bike rides, as far as I can tell, and I've been reading about a couple of them. As you mentioned, the one in Philly is really big. And there's also a huge one in London, England. They typically require helmets. Mm-hmm. So, and I would think you'd have to be wearing shoes.
0: Yeah.
2: I know on my bike, it the way the pedals are.
11: Sure.
0: Do you have spiky pedals?
2: Yeah, you wouldn't want to be barefoot. A friend of mine wanted to do one of these. He wanted to borrow my bike, and I said, "Well, if you're going to borrow my bike and ride it naked, you got to put a shower cap over that seat."
11: Oh yeah,
2: yeah, I don't want that. In any event,
10: well, the great part about the guy who had the flat tire is, after mile 11, he's probably an hour behind the bike riders. So he's walking through just pushing a bike naked, and people are showing up after having no idea there was a naked bike ride at all.
11: It sounded like in this case, this poor guy was going back home or whatever, or going back to his car because they saw him after.
2: Yeah.
11: You're right.
10: Just trying to
11: push. Hey, what's this nude guy doing?
2: I mean, my bike has a little tiny pouch on the back of it. Smaller than a football. I suppose if you were going to do this, maybe T-shirts, put a pair of shorts in there just in case you got a flat tire. Or
11: I would. Yeah. And to that point, Jeff, at what point does it become illegal again?
0: Right, yeah.
11: How long after the ride?
2: Yeah, what if you get the cop that came in late to work? Right. wasn't there for the meeting where they mentioned, by the way, a bunch of nudist bicycles are going to be going by.
11: Yeah. Well, hey, look, you guys can mill around after the race and everything, but just... Yeah. Put your clothes back on at 10:45.
10: Yeah, you got an hour.
11: Yeah,
0: yeah. Yeah, I wonder if they have a big concert or something afterwards, you know
11: Bare Naked Ladies.
0: Oh.
11: Yeah.
0: Mm-hmm.
11: Oh.
2: Yeah. Oh. Very good.
11: Men Without Hats.
0: Yeah.
2: Men Without Pants. Coming up, we have some World Cup news about how some people aren't interested in the World Cup.
11: That's right.
2: They were reading my mind. World Cup apathy, I believe, would be the topic. We have a cool Rubik's Cube story. I'm a fan of all these cool world records. And a history of ranch dressing. That's going to keep them. That'll keep them listening. Plus, more of your letters. And an interesting story for Josh involving the great band Korn with a K.
11: That's a little Korn for that ass.
10: Dude, you killed it.
2: At first, I thought he was doing Curly from the Three Stooges, but
11: I bet Jonathan Davis doesn't mean Curly. He gets down on that. He wears a skirt, and he'll get down and do the Curly shuffle.
2: The spin?
11: Yeah, the spin on the.
18: I've never seen him do that. But.
2: That would be great. I love that. We're going to return. Hope you can, too, to the O'Reilly Auto Parts Studios. 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
23: Well, cool. We might try to get there sometime, but we decided to go to San Fran. 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So I walk.
21: Uh-huh.
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23: 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I'm going to try me one of them cafe lattes
21: Oh.
23: with milk.

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5: I go to get out of the car, and I said, you know, thanks a bunch. Uh-huh. Well, hold on, where's my money, you know? And it's really weird. He was real specific about it.
6: Oh, really?
5: Yeah, he was robbing me for $12.56.
6: You know, caller, sounds to me like...
5: like a robbery, yeah.
6: No, well, no. I think what you got a hold of there is a taxi cab.
5: Taxi cab.
6: Yeah, they charge people money when they drive you wherever you want to go, and you pay the fee for whatever the trip costs. It's a service in the big cities.
5: Oh.
6: Mm-hmm. It's a cab.
5: Oh, now that's making sense, because I thought he had a misspelling on his paint job there. I thought it was supposed to say car. Cab, huh?
6: It's C-A-R, but it said C-A-B.
5: C, right. Yeah. Made the connection.
6: Join us again next time on the Mr. Obvious Show.
5: Mr. Obvious?
6: Yeah.
5: That whole cab theory is kind of making sense now. They have a lot of people ride around in them.
6: Mm-hmm.
5: Yeah, that explains it. Cabs smell like an old whore.
6: Yeah.
7: And now, from the Bob and Tom Archives, we dust off another classic. classic. A moment of frivolity.
8: With us in the studio, comedian Emo Phillips. Emo is here with us.
9: I have two CDs. Mm-hmm. No, one CD, but it's a double.
8: Yeah.
9: I had two albums, which became very scarce in the 90s because of that whole skeet shooting craze. And now they're on one easy to burn CD.
10: Mm-hmm. Nice.
9: It's only $9.95.
10: Can't beat that.
9: You can't beat that with, it's a bargain at half the price.
10: No.
9: It's good. There's no swearing on it.
10: No?
9: So you can pass them out to the kids next on, what's the next holiday?
11: Thanksgiving.
9: Thanksgiving, yeah.
10: Actually, Veterans Day.
9: My childhood obesity. Yeah. Mm-hmm. Yeah, I'm excited about Thanksgiving. I'm going to see my mom.
10: Nice.
9: Well, I got to go up to the attic anyway.
10: Wow.
9: I'm having two Thanksgivings this year. I was in Canada in October. I guess they started abusing their Indians 6 weeks early. I like Thanksgiving. Yeah. There's always like a 600-pound aunt, you know, like with a mustache and a boil, and she gives you a big sloppy kiss. But mm-hmm. when you try to go further with her, she's a tease.
8: Emo Phillips is our guest, and I just wanted to mention those classic albums from Emo, now available on his website, because those are terrific. Emo is one of the greatest writers in American comedy and a terrific stand-up, and he's graced us with his presence this morning. I wanted to get momentarily serious. Emo was one of the first guys ever to come in here that had posted video on a website many years ago before I'd ever heard about that. And Emo walked in one day and said, oh, yeah, by the way, I've got this video on my website. And, of course, now everyone does that all the time.
10: Mm-hmm.
8: Emo's been involved in a bunch of huge projects and actually The Meet the Parents movie was based on a project that Emo had done. And let me ask you this, Emo. Have you ever considered doing any projects outside of the world of comedy?

0: You know, like Woody Allen once famously said in an interview that when you do comedy films, you're never sitting at the grown-ups table. Of course, then he never would have met his wife. I never met Woody Allen. I used to live in New York. Sometimes I miss it so much I'll fill my humidifier with urine. Never met him.
1: What else do you do? I mean, do you go to movies? Do you go to play video games? Are you
0: I was at the movies in L.A., and this is kind of a cool story. It was at the Sunset 5 Cinema, and I'm watching The Departed. It's like a midnight show.
2: Yeah.
0: And I turn around to tell the people behind me to shut up. It's Jack Nicholson and Leonardo DiCaprio.
2: Really?
0: Then I realized I'd been facing the wrong direction.
3: Bob and Tom. 24/7.
4: Oh, yeah. Yeah.
2: You just ruined it.
1: With us in the studio, comedian Emo Phillips. Movies, video games. You don't strike me as being a video game.
0: No, I don't like the video games that kids play. Mm-hmm. You know, I think kids should play authentic games.
2: Yeah.
0: You know, like you ever play the bug game on long car trips? You stick your head out the window and open your mouth and see how many bugs you can swallow. Once I swallowed like 100 in 2 minutes, and my sister's all, "Ooh, you cheated!" You know, because they were in that bird. Show me the rules.
1: Emo Phillips is our guest. I know that you write all the time, but what else do you do? Do you have any hobbies, anything of interest that we haven't covered?
0: What do I do? I couldn't hear myself.
1: Oh, that's okay.
0: Thank you. As they say, speech separates us from the animals, and electrified, amplified speech from the Amish.
2: Yeah, that's true. Uh-huh.
0: Hobbies. I don't know. I don't really have any hobbies.
2: No, you don't collect anything. You don't.
1: You play the clarinet, I know that.
0: Play the clarinet.
5: Mm-hmm. And yeah, but he doesn't enjoy it.
0: I like to go to jazz clubs. Uh-huh. Nothing I like better than listening to some pothead practice scales for 6 hours.
2: Yeah.
1: Mm-hmm. I'm having trouble envisioning you as a human being, Emo. You're such an odd. I mean,
4: have such a way with words.
2: You mean,
1: let me rephrase that.
2: Daily activities.
1: Yes, I'm sorry. I have trouble envisioning Emo
2: on a day-to-day basis.
1: Yes, in a grocery store. As a homeowner, I can't imagine you buying a car.
0: Oh, I was at the Chrysler dealership pricing cars, and they grabbed away my spray paint. Don't get me started on supermarkets.
2: No, really?
0: I was at the produce section. I thought, okay, is this a good melon or a bad melon? And I thump it, and the stuff spurts out, and it goes on the floor, and this old lady slips and cracks her head. I thought, bad melon.
2: Yeah.
1: Now, Emo, you mentioned that you live in Greater Los Angeles now.
0: Los Angeles.
1: Are you an apartment dweller or a homeowner?
0: I have a house.
1: Sex, I just can't imagine you getting it together to have a house.
4: Is it decorated?
0: Well, it's my mom's house. I'm living with her.
2: Oh, yeah.
0: I caught my mom going through my socks and underwear, and it tickled.
1: I know it. Now, do you... we'll see, if it's a house, then you presumably you have neighbors. Do you get along with your neighbors? Are you a nice neighbor?
0: I hate my neighbor.
2: Really?
0: You think you're weird.
2: Yeah.
0: I phoned my neighbor, and I said, "Hi, it's Emo. I'm in bed trying to take a nap. I know it's an imposition. Could you turn down the stereo? You'll find my front door unlocked."
6: 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If you're not, it's those other guys.
7: 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Bob and Tom Radio.
8: What's your info?
9: Hello, Bob and Tom Show here. Who are we speaking to?
4: Yeah, a lot of
9: everybody. Yeah, there's Christy Lee at the news desk.
4: Hi.
9: Jeff Oskey's there.
3: Hey, Matt.
9: Ace Cosby's over there.
8: Howdy.
9: I'm Josh Arnold. We're all sitting pretty in the O'Reilly Auto Parts studios, and there's Tom.
1: Thank you very much. We were talking about this letter because we were talking about the naked bike ride.
4: Mm-hmm.
1: A bunch of them, the one on its way to Madison, Wisconsin. And some of them, apparently, you can bring minors if they're with their parents, which is very weird.
4: Mm-hmm.
1: Maybe you've got one of those trailers, you know, those trailers that go on the back of a bike.
9: Oh, yeah.
1: I had one of those back in the day.
9: Boy, that's...
1: Put a naked kid in there, that's just weird.
9: Or even if it's a clothed kid, but sitting...
1: Yeah.
9: Yeah, behind that. That's free therapy for life, yeah.
1: Yeah, oh, sure, yeah. A lot of ass matter.
4: Oh, God, come on. But,
1: and then I got into this argument about... So nudists now want to be called, what is it?
4: Naturalists.
1: Naturalists or naturists?
9: I forget exactly which one nudists want to be called. I think it's naturalists, but if I remember correctly. But I often misremember.
1: Yeah. When I was a young teen, and I first saw some of these magazines that had the nudist colony and stuff, and I was very confused. I thought apparently to play volleyball you have to be naked.
9: They were always playing volleyball.
4: I'm wrong. It's naturist. That is the correct term.
9: You know what? I do remember that, because I think the last time we talked about this, we went, it should be the opposite.
4: Right.
9: If you love nature, just go with naturist.
3: Yes.
9: Being naked is natural. Go that way. Yeah.
4: Well, they say naturist, someone who sees the human body as a natural, non-sexual state and often advocates for environmental awareness, wellness, and self-esteem.
1: That sounds like corporate BS. They want to be naked.
9: Say it.
1: Yeah, if you want to be part of the nude bike ride.
4: Naturist.
1: I did a little Google work in the break here.
9: It should be natural.
1: The Whitethorn Lodge hosts the Super Bowl of Naked Volleyball every year on Labor Day weekend.
4: Huh. Where's the Whitethorn Lodge?
1: I don't know. 90 teams participating.
4: Well,
9: holy cow.
1: That's a lot of naked.
3: That's a lot of sandy crack.
1: Yeah. Well,
9: assuming they're more than two-person teams.
4: Darlington, Pennsylvania. Whitethorn Lodge.
9: Oh, about that.
4: Wow, it's a big nudist. Family nudist campground is how they're...
9: What do you do? You're a nudist and you want to raise your kids that way. There's got to be a place for you to do it.
4: I know.
9: But...
4: But
9: just don't... parade them around non-nudists.
4: They've been having fun without clothes since 1961.
9: Okay.
1: There's got to be some very awkward conversations.
9: Yes.
4: Oh, there's a nice picture of everybody in the pool.
3: Do they all look like they've been members since 1961?
4: Well, fortunately, most of them are in the water and they have hats on, so you can't really see anything.
1: Huge sunburn issues.
9: Boy, yeah. Areas that don't often see the sun.
1: Hey, by the way, huge sunscreen news.
9: Good news?
1: Yeah.
4: Oh, yeah, from Europe, the one that they've accepted. Okay, so here's the guys sitting around a table, but they all have towels, Tom.
9: Chairs?
4: They're all sitting on towels on their chairs.
9: Well, that's good.
1: Yeah. You don't want the ass matter to penetrate. There's a whole new...
4: There's a new sunscreen that's been available in Europe that has now been approved by the FDA, so it's...
1: Yeah, it'll be available here, apparently. Yeah. It's much more effective than the stuff we've been using for those... that pay attention to that sort of thing. Huh. Dear Bob and Tom Show, especially Josh.
9: Hi.
1: I have a 6-foot posable skeleton. I dress up as Michael Myers,
9: mm-hmm.
1: not the comedian.
9: Sure, that'd be Mike Myers, yeah.
1: That's the guy from which horror
9: film? Halloween.
1: Halloween. I would drive around with it for a few years in the back seat of my car. I would get strange looks and laughs while driving around town. When my daughter was born, we spent a lot of time in the hospital, and I would valet park the car, sometimes forgetting about the skeleton dressed as Mike Myers in the back. I was in there a lot off and on during this time, and the valet guys loved it. And it would scare the crap out of them when they got to the point they'd see me coming and sending an unsuspecting new guy to park the car.
9: Yeah, that's funny.
1: You can imagine you get in the car. Or send someone to retrieve my car from the dimly lit parking garage. Yeah, that would be.
9: Michael Myers is sitting in the back.
1: Terrifying. Dear Bob and Tom Show from Ponca City, Oklahoma.
4: Mm.
1: Took a bite to see Greg Warren in Tulsa.
9: So Sorry to hear it.
8: After the Warren Report, I became a big fan. He made another big fan last night from my friend. Well, that's cool. Thank you very much.
9: That is cool. He's so good.
8: Ponca City, Oklahoma. Dear Bob and Tom Show, Tom, I hate to agree with a clinically insane person. I have a television that starts the same way yours does. It takes a good minute to even turn on. Then you have to scroll around to find live TV, click on the wrong thing. You got to start all over.
9: Well, that sounds awful.
4: Doesn't it?
8: Thank you very much. Now, before we get to sporting news.
3: Can't you afford a new TV?
8: It's not the TV. It's the whole interface.
9: Somebody screwed up. I'm telling you.
3: Yeah.
9: Somebody screwed up.
3: Dude, he has a server room in his basement bigger than ours. Like here,
4: are
3: that
4: you serious?
3: Runs all of his electronics. No wonder it doesn't work.
9: But this is why he doesn't invite us over.
4: Yeah.
9: Because people like you spill the beans.
4: Oh, he doesn't want us to know.
3: Probably should have kept that quiet.
4: Yeah.
8: Yeah, there was a lot of Wi-Fi interference in this town yesterday.
3: Yeah.
8: Mine kept going out.
9: Yeah, what was going on?
8: I don't know.
3: I don't know.
8: Sunspots.
4: Why not? Who knows? I don't know. A lot of storms everywhere.
8: Okay, well, let's push forward. We have some interesting news from the world of sports. Sitting in for Chick McGee, it's Mr. Jeff Oskey. What do you got over there?
3: It's interesting because this is what Tom believes, and so the news story, what would you say? It,
8: the lead.
3: Confirms.
8: Lead story.
3: Ah. A new poll from Emerson College reveals that nearly half of Americans are not interested in the FIFA World Cup.
9: I would say that sounds about right.
3: Though the U.S. is hosting several matches this summer, 45% of the 1,200 surveyed respondents say they are not at all interested in men's soccer tournament. A third of those polled said they were somewhat interested, while 20% said they are very interested.
9: Okay. I throw myself in the somewhat category.
3: Yeah.
8: I can embrace it and yet reject it at the same time with the following phrase.
9: Okay.
8: My interest in the World Cup is nil. Thank you.
3: Yes.
8: Thank you.
9: I don't know that you're embracing it at all.
8: I'm using their lingo. The word nil is associated with soccer.
4: Right.
9: And therefore, that would be embracing it. Yes.
4: You didn't watch the opening ceremonies in Mexico City?
8: Hey, guess what? No.
4: Okay.
8: Of course, it would have taken too long for my TV to come on, A, and B. The Wi-Fi kept dropping it out. I don't know.
9: Why aren't we hosting the whole thing? We should be hosting the whole thing.
4: It's North America.
8: That's another reason.
9: I don't like that we're part of North America.
8: USA. Now also we got Canada.
9: I know.
8: Mexico involved.
9: We're the middle seat. Yeah. Come on.
8: We deserve
9: the aisle or the window.
8: We don't want to share with them.
9: But we got to start expanding Alaska.
8: Yeah, but I'm just not going to copy what other countries think is interesting.
3: I'm just glad we don't have to sit through cricket. That looks miserable.
8: Oh, I think cricket's probably more fun. You get to use your hands.
9: I couldn't follow it at all.
3: It makes no sense.
4: I can't follow it.
9: I know,
4: it
9: I tried, and I'm like, am I watching?
8: I know. See, that's cool. Isn't it nice when places have their own thing?
9: Well, wait a second. You just said...
4: You are a walking contradiction.
8: No, I'm not. I think it's nice that they have soccer over there and whatever.
3: They've soccer is everywhere. It's not over
4: soccer
3: there.
4: Soccer is everywhere.
3: It's down there.
8: I know.
3: It's
8: I have kids that play it, and I've sat watching it and getting bored to death constantly.
4: Yeah, we have cricket here, too.
3: No, we don't.
4: Yeah, we do, because I have... Well... I know someone. I'm not going to say I have a friend... who moved here from South Africa, and their son is 18 years old, and he came here, and he plays cricket.
8: That's great. That's
9: fine. No, you move here, you play our sports.
3: Yeah.
9: You tell that kid to stop listening to Dave Matthews and get back to South Africa.
4: A good kid?
9: I'm sure he is.
8: So we'll see. I did not watch yesterday, so what happened? Mexico played, right?
3: Yeah, I have no idea.
9: They weren't even given the scores.
4: I think Mexico played South Africa, didn't they?
3: Yeah.
9: They did.
4: Did they win?
9: I don't know.
4: All right, I'll look.
3: No one cares. You only they care in like the final two rounds. You know what I mean? Like the first round.
4: South Korea beat some country.
8: Other country?
3: Yeah, exactly. That's why I threw mine away.
4: All right.
9: Well, we can find out.
8: Coming up, we have more
4: Mexico did win over South Africa, 2-0.
8: We have more World Cup news, sort of, right?
3: Oh, yeah. Lots of World Cup news and some Stanley Cup news for Josh.
9: You don't have to do that. I can read them.
3: The Hurricanes beat Vegas there. Okay. End of.
8: Yeah. So it's what, 3-2 now?
3: Yes, sir.
8: Okay. We'll move forward here. Thank you very much. Coming up, we have the history of ranch dressing. That'll hold them.
4: Mm-hmm.
8: Plus, we've got a cool story about the band that involves the band Korn. And then a headline that's kind of confused me at first about so-called prostate pleasure.
9: Mm.
8: All right.
9: Yeah. So. Made famous in the movie Road Trip. Do you remember that?
3: Oh, yeah.
9: She prostate milking is what she calls it.
8: I did not see that movie.
9: Funny. Yeah. Funny.
8: Who's in Road Trip?
9: Sean William Scott, our friend Tom Green.
3: DJ Qualls?
9: Yes. He's hilarious in it.
3: Yeah.
8: Oh, well, maybe that'll help me understand this article when we get to it. Right now, everybody's talking about weight loss these days. And how about talking about a way to do it that's a little more natural from our friends, the physicians at Brickhouse Nutrition. 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Coming up, we have prostate pleasure and ranch dressing. Although, I mean, technically, I guess you could have prostate pleasure with ranch dressing.
4: I guess.
3: I suppose.
8: Yeah, you might need one of those rubber hot water bottles to get it in there. But we'll find out all the answers to these questions from the O'Reilly Auto Parts Studios. 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
3: I've done my air fryer.
4: 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Somebody has.
9: 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You were... Because I kept talking about how I had a hard-boiled egg device, and you're like, use the air fryer, use the air fryer.
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13: La la, that's the way, I like it, that's the way, I like it, that's the way, you betcha, I like it.
14: Kloppenburg does disco. 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
13: Young man, there's no need to feel down, I said, young man. Pick yourself off the ground, I said, young man. Cause you're in a new town. There's no need to be unhappy. It's fun to stay at the YMCA. It's fun to stay at the YMCA. Everybody is really swell. It's at the YMCA. YMCA. Oh my goodness. What? Oh my.
14: Dust off that strobe light and polish up those platform shoes. 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
13: I'd like to know where you got the notion. Yes, I'd like to know where you got that notion. Well, don't rock the boat. Don't rock the boat. Baby, rock the boat. Don't tip the boat over. Rock the boat. Don't rock the boat. Hey, hey, don't rock the boat. Wait a minute. Oh, wait, don't rock the boat. Hey, hey, cut it out. I'm not kidding.
14: Because from we'll also send you an inside look at the making of Kloppenberg Does Disco. You'll see a side of Bob that the public seldom views.
13: Well, you can tell by the way I use my walk. I'm a woman's man. And you can loud something. Bill, I can't understand what they're saying here. It's all right. I don't care. There's another way. We can something. You can, Mark. Excuse me. Bill, can we do this? Can we have another take, please? Analyze.
14: Don't delay. As an added bonus, the first 5,000 callers will also receive this scintillating interview with Bob, an inside look at Bob's views on disco and the greatest decade in pop music history.
13: Well, I think more than any other decade, possibly, in music, that the 70s. I felt like the 70s spoke right to me. And by the way, is that a new suit? That is sharp. Is that right off the rack?
14: Sit back and reflect on the 70s as Bob pays tribute to the late, great Van McCoy.
13: Do the hustle, la la la. Do the hustle, la la la. Dance around and let's hustle. Hi, this is Bob Kloppenberg. Looking on over to your phone right now and dial 1-800-DISCO-BOB. Oh, baby.
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9: Hey, it's the Bob and Tom Show, live from the O'Reilly Auto Parts Studios. There's Chris Dealy at the news desk.
4: Hello.
9: Jeff Hoskey's across the way.
3: Yes, sir.
9: There's Ace Cosby.
11: Hello.
9: I'm Josh Arnold. There's Tom.
8: Thank you very much. Now, we did our World Cup update, but we have more stories about the activities
3: we
8: that
3: do.
8: Surround
3: this is
8: the
3: actually
8: World Cup.
3: Really cool. Three Argentine soccer fans cycled nearly 11,000 miles to support their team in the FIFA World Cup. ABC News reports that Vicente Cuccolini and his friends Miguel Cilio and some other dude started off from their hotel.
8: You got to read the last guy's name.
3: Yamandu Martinez.
8: Martinez. Yamandu. That's a cool name.
3: They started
8: Sounds
3: off.
8: Like you're saying, you going to go? Yamandu.
3: Yamandu. They started off from their hometown in Waliwachu. In August, they cycled for nearly 9 months before reaching Kansas City, a city they admit they'd never heard of before embarking on the journey.
15: You will undress for Wally, and Wally watch you.
3: Following their arrival, the trio was surprised with tickets to Argentina's first 2026 World Cup game.
9: They did it without even having tickets.
3: Yeah.
9: Wow.
3: Which will be held at Arrowhead Stadium on June 16th. Mike Kelly, the chair of the Johnson County Board of Commissioners who gifted the men their tickets, told ABC News, I think one of the things we're trying to show is warmth and hospitality that is here, not only in America, but specifically Kansas City.
8: Mm. Yeah, well, they want to get the full American experience, ride the bikes to Chicago and get them stolen.
11: At the crossing ocean.
8: They came from, you said, Argentina?
4: Argentina. Yeah. They don't have to cross an ocean.
8: Oh, yeah, no. The guy's from Morocco. They drowned.
4: Oh, yeah.
8: Yeah, no. But this also helps me with my geography. Because the only thing I could tell you is if you're coming from Argentina here, I can name two places you had to go through.
4: Okay.
8: Texas and Mexico. Yeah. I know there's a handful of others.
4: Yeah.
8: I'm not big on my South American geography, but
3: man,
4: Argentina's at the very bottom of South America.
3: Yeah.
9: 9 months is wild.
4: It's a long way away.
3: And they're going uphill the whole time.
8: Yeah, yeah, exactly. Right. I've seen a map. Yeah. I'm no idiot.
4: That's kinda, hell yeah, that's they kinda, are.
3: Right. Now, but going home.
4: Home. Yeah.
3: Only takes a week.
4: Yeah.
8: And the cool thing about this is you don't have to have a job.
3: Apparently.
9: Yeah, or somehow take a year off.
4: Well, maybe they got sponsors.
3: Maybe.
8: That's kind of cool.
3: Yeah.
4: But, well, you hate it. Admit it.
8: No. I think that's cool. I also think it's great that the Kansas City, whatever it is, Chamber of Commerce, gave these guys some tickets.
9: Yeah, for sure. Yeah. If they show up and they don't have tickets, you got to take
4: care
9: of
4: them. That's a fan.
8: Kind of a happy story, making America look good, which is not what's happening with a lot of the stories about the World Cup.
9: Now, make sure, after the game, they're immediately sent out. I mean, they're not allowed to hang around.
8: Yeah, we'll have them escorted by ICE agents.
3: Well, World Cup is happening all over the world. Over in Hong Kong, customs officials have seized $20 million in fake World Cup merchandise. Mm. Just hours before the tournament kicked off, authorities announced that they had seized 230,000 suspected counterfeit items, including 30,000 World Cup jerseys. Now, here's where you want to pay attention. The senior inspector at Hong Kong's Customs Department, Wayne Chung.
9: Oh, no kidding.
3: Said some of the jerseys were so finely made that they were difficult to distinguish from authentic team shirts. All were destined for overseas market with 80% set to be shipped to America.
8: Mm. What's the name of the inspector?
3: Wayne Chung.

0: Do you think his parents knew that?
1: I don't.
0: You don't think so? That wasn't a big international hit?
1: Well, he could also be 65 years old.
2: How many Hong Kongians do you know named Wayne?
1: I don't know.
2: Like,
1: you could have just stopped at how many Hong Kongians do you know?
2: Good point.
0: And is that the proper term?
1: Probably not.
2: Hong
0: Kong.
2: I couldn't remember where Hong Kong was, so Hong I had to Kong-anian. Say Hong Kong.
3: Hong Kong.
2: I mean, this is
0: suburban China.
3: Yeah.
2: This is no Bruce Wang, but I like the Wang mm-hmm. Chung.
0: Wayne Chung is a great name for a guy.
2: Mm-hmm. Yeah.
0: I'll have to find out more. They were fake jerseys.
2: Yeah, fake jerseys.
1: Why are they cracking down now? China and Hong Kong. You guys are known for stealing IP and counterfeit merch.
2: Everything.
1: Yeah, exactly. Now all of a sudden.
3: Yeah.
0: But I guess it was really inaccurate. They had like Lionel Messi's jersey spelled with a Y.
3: Mm.
0: So these guys are morons.
2: Well, they may have had like 100 million in fake, but they did 20 million to make it look like they care.
1: Yeah.
4: Stupid world record.
2: A thrill-seeking Rubik's Cube fan has broken the Guinness World Record for the most rotating puzzle cube solved in a single skydive.
0: So they have to call it a rotating puzzle cube?
2: Apparently.
0: Rubik is the brand name.
1: Well, maybe he didn't use the actual Rubik.
2: 24-year-old Ishan Hadkar achieved the record title by completely solving two Rubik's Cubes before touching down on the ground. Mr. Hadkar told Guinness that during his first attempt at the record, which was his first ever skydive, one of the cubes broke midair. He said, but I didn't want to give up, so I immediately got on the next plane and attempted the record again the very next minute.
1: Oh wow. Okay. All right.
2: But you're skydiving. Couldn't you make your descent last an hour and do 40 Rubik's Cubes?
1: No. You mean, did he have to do it before? Oh, no. You said before he landed on the ground.
2: Yeah. But, like, there's those parachutes that they fly around on.
0: No, yeah.
3: That's different.
0: And this guy's he's never done it before, so. But they're not, what they need to do, I'd like to see this done. They could rig it up so.
1: Yes.
0: If you don't get the Rubik's Cube, the chute doesn't open.
1: Right.
0: Now we're talking.
3: I see what you're saying.
0: Now we're talking live on TV stunt, like the guy climbing that building. Mm-hmm. Wouldn't you watch that?
2: Oh, I'd watch that.
0: If you had some stunt guy, okay, this Rubik's Cube, there's some, I don't know how they would do it, like a witness, or there'd be something when the Rubik's Cube is finished, it would send a signal to the and open the guy's chute. Now we're talking. That'd be cool. Presumably he'd make it.
2: Yeah.
0: But is this cooler than the one? Wasn't yesterday we had the guy that has the record for putting together Mr. Potato Head?
1: Oh, neither are cool. Don't be mistaken.
3: Yeah, they're not cool.
1: Yeah, no, neither
0: are. I think the parachuting thing is cool.
1: I doubt
0: no.
5: He wasn't jumping solo.
1: There's no way. Well, if it's his first time, he's absolutely
3: tandem. Yeah, he had to be tandem.
0: Oh, he's attached to some dude?
3: Yeah.
0: Okay, well, then we got
1: and
0: a
1: that
0: video.
1: That is not your Rubik's Cube. You can tell by the colors and stuff. That
0: is an off-brand.
1: That's a generic.
0: Okay, we got the one. The guy hands him
1: another one. Go ahead and do it. Look, it's like he's standing at a coffee shop.
3: Yeah.
1: He's just floating down casually.
0: He's standing at a coffee shop being sodomized.
2: Like, I feel like he could have gotten another three cubes.
1: Exactly. Why'd he stop?
2: Why'd he stop
1: if it
2: two?
1: Doesn't count? And you know, he could have easily done another three.
0: And I didn't know I thought he was jumping by himself.
3: No.
0: So he's just hanging there off some other dude.
2: Yeah.
0: Oh, that's no good. Now let's see the guy put together Mr. Potato Head while skydiving. Oh, lost the nose.
2: Oh, yeah, I'd watch
0: gotta
2: that.
0: Gotta go again. Wouldn't you watch it if it was a solo guy and the chute wouldn't open if he didn't get it?
1: I like the idea. I would not watch if that was available.
3: No, I wouldn't watch.
0: I'd watch.
1: I don't want to see a person potentially die.
3: Thank you.
0: But it's his or her choice.
1: I get it. It's just not for me. I didn't watch the guy climbing the damn building.
3: I didn't either.
0: Oh, I watched that.
3: Of course you did.
1: Yeah, I'm not. I don't like stuff like that.
3: You like people to fail.
0: You know something? You're correct.
1: Right.
3: We know.
0: I read the paper every day. I'm observing failure more or less constantly in life. I've got to be really cool. That's the kind of thing a magician would do, right?
1: Yeah.
0: A kind of
1: but
0: a
1: then
0: stunt.
1: You know it wouldn't be real. I like that it's just a nobody doing it.
0: But I mean, Houdini, that was real when he'd hang upside down, you know, over the street with a straitjacket and get
1: right. I'm talking today's magicians.
0: Oh, you don't think that stuff's real?
1: Well, come on. I mean, there's a trick to all of it.
0: Oh, well, I mean, you could have judges set up the thing so if you didn't get the Rubik's Cube, the chute wouldn't open. Would that be legal, by the way?
1: I don't.
0: Would there be?
1: Know.
3: Oh boy.
0: Okay. Well, I guess they're not going to try that one. We will continue with the sporting news.
2: Oh no, no, we won't. That's all the sports.
1: Who plays in the World Cup today?
2: No clue.
1: All right, teams.
3: United States and Paraguay play tonight. I know that.
0: Unfortunately, they're playing soccer. So,
5: don't forget tomorrow the UFL championship.
3: Oh, that's right, and you know that's in St. Louis.
1: I will forget.
5: No, it's actually in Washington.
3: Huh?
5: It's in Washington.
3: Oh, never mind then.
0: Okay.
3: Is St. Louis playing in it?
5: No, it's Louisville and Washington.
3: Oh.
0: Okay.
5: People in Louisville care.
0: Heard a voice saying nobody cares. I
3: do have a social media story about the World Cup. Social media is ablaze with World Cup fans watching videos of foreign tournament fans discovering American staples like ranch dressing, Bucky's, Costco. These things are very unique to America if you've not been overseas. For example, a German tourist who just calls himself Freddy has been sharing his American road trip with the world, including stops to Walmart, Auburn University, and a late-night Bucky's trip that included their famous barbecue while sitting on sacks of feed corn.
0: That's kind of cool.
3: Yeah. Mm. Oh, they have good barbecue there. Oh, my gosh. I highly recommend their brisket.
1: You're salivating.
3: Do you think I'm kidding?
1: No, Bucky's brisket. Everybody knows Bucky's brisket is the thing to get. And it's like, I recommend McDonald's.
3: But does not know that. Trust me, he did not know that.
0: And what this is all about is, what is this dude, Freddie, is from Germany?
3: Mm-hmm.
0: Yeah, he's spreading the word.
3: One Swedish tourist shared her experience at a classic American diner in Indiana, saying, quote, "This is so surreal, just had the best meal ever," then went on to write, all in caps, "Europe, we need ranch dressing ASAP." Author James Paragon noted how many Europeans are not only delighted in the food and some of the country's larger-than-life offerings, but also the friendliness of everyday Americans. American users who are watching these videos seem to take particular pleasure in those of Europeans underestimating the heat, especially in the South. One player on Team France put it simply after practice, "I'm tired of the sun." Wait a minute, the sun shines in France.
0: So what this is all about is that people from other countries are, you know, seeing America. That's one of the nice aspects of this. I heard of this one British guy, they were interviewing me, was completely confused when he saw a sign that said dentistry, apparently.
2: Oh. No, there's a really, there's some really funny videos. Well, they aren't funny, but of this mom from Cuba who just came up from Cuba, and she goes into a grocery store and she can't believe that there's two kinds of fruit available. Like, you have apples and oranges and peaches. Oh. And she just breaks down. She's just can't believe how much fresh vegetables we have in our grocery store.
1: Yeah.
0: In Cuba right now, they've got nothing.
2: Right.
0: Including electricity.
2: Right. But you forget, we take it for granted.
0: Sure.
2: Like our Walmarts, and they walk in, they're like, "Can you believe this store? You got nine kinds of chips?"
3: Yeah.
0: Now, what let me phrase it this way. Is marijuana, for example, legal in some of these countries they're coming from? Probably not.
3: I don't know.
0: So can you imagine if you're a foreign tourist, you come and you get legal marijuana, and then they drive you over to Bucky's? You're like, oh, wow, this is... I've just arrived in heaven.
3: Here's the history of ranch dressing. I know you're all sitting on the edge of your seat as Tom has been promoting it all morning. In the early 1950s, it really did start on a ranch. Hidden Valley Ranch creator Steve Henson was working as a plumbing contractor in Alaska when he first served the dressing to workers. His concoction of herbs, spices, buttermilk, and mayo made its official debut years later at Hidden Valley, the Dude Ranch he and his wife opened in California, where it became such a hit with guests, he sold it as a mail-order DIY dry mix. He He then sold the company to Clorox in the 1970s. Well, there's two things that don't really go together.
0: Yeah, that's
3: Clorox
0: kind of and ranch. Yeah, they don't put that on.
3: Yeah.
0: Which they don't have the Clorox logo on your bottle of Hidden Valley Ranch for
3: a good
0: reason. Of course,
3: they bottled a shelf-stable version, and competitors like Ken's, Kraft Foods, as well as Wishbone joined in.
1: Ken's.
3: Yeah, Ken's, they have some nice dressing.
1: Oh, yeah. Mm-hmm. Salad. Gotcha. Yeah. I've never heard of it.
3: Debbie Wilson.
1: It's Hidden Valley or nothing for me.
3: A lot of people feel that way, I think.
1: Yeah, they perfected it.
3: Mm-hmm. Debbie Wilson Potts loves ranch. Her family owns Cold Spring Tavern in California, the first to serve Henson's dressing outside of his Dude Ranch. Her late aunt, who knew Mr. Henson, once described her first taste, quote, "It took off in my mouth like a freight train."
0: Hmm. That sounds like a slug line for a porno. but the fact that it was developed on a ranch.
3: Mm-hmm. He said what started out as almost a lark became a multi-million dollar industry. Mr. Henson, congratulations on that. Yeah.
0: I think that's a better name than if they call it farm dressing.
1: Yeah.
3: Mm-hmm.
0: Sounds like something you'd put on feed for your sheep. And I know that you guys are big fans.
3: Nope. Never had it. Never will.
1: Yeah. And I have it every now and again. If you only truly knew us as people and not
0: the
1: punchlines you want us to
0: are be. You telling me the ranch dressing fountain that I gave you for Christmas with an IV bag is not been opened yet?
2: Now, Josh, are you a wing dipper? Like, will you dip your wings in a ranch or a blue cheese?
1: If I do it, it'll be ranch.
2: Oh, yeah. Okay.
3: If I do it, it's the hot sauce, the red hot sauce.
2: I do blue cheese.
3: Like buffalo wing sauce.
0: You're kidding me.
2: Over ranch? Yeah. No.
0: I think do blue cheese, it should be dyed blue so you don't make that mistake.
2: It's the best dressing ever made.
0: Blue cheese?
2: Yeah.
0: Really?
2: Yes.
0: Oh, no thank you.
2: All right.
3: Fair enough.
5: Isn't it chunky?
0: Yeah, I'm out.
2: Yeah.
5: Okay.
0: Ugh.
2: Yeah. The chunkier, the better.
3: Ooh.
1: Yeah. I know people who love it. It's not for me either.
3: You eat ranch dressing.
0: I occasionally will dip a carrot in ranch dressing.
3: Carrot.
2: I would be curious if they could do a study of raw vegetables eaten before ranch dressing and after ranch dressing.
1: Because sales went up?
2: I would say they skyrocketed. Yeah,
1: probably.
2: Like, I changed the raw vegetable game.
1: Yes.
0: You've never had ranch dressing, Christian?
3: No. It's got mayonnaise in it, dude.
0: But it's like...
1: You wouldn't even know
0: it's
1: it.
0: It's like an angel-blessed...
3: No.
0: Mayo.
3: Ugh.
0: Yeah. I think you'd like it very much.
3: Nope.
0: And it is... I'm sure it's been very good for the chicken wings. You've never dipped chicken wings in...
3: No, I just told you. I like the red hot sauce.
0: Okay. Well, okay, good. Very good to know.
2: I love the ranch. I'll take the powder and cut it out into little lines and just do a bump if I'm missing it.
0: Coming up, we have corn in the news. Not the... the kind you eat, but the kind with a K, the band corn, in a rather interesting news story coming up here. Also, prostate pleasure in the news. We'll find out what that's all about in a recent survey and a really interesting, really, really interesting thing about the effect of the iPhone on a culture that you might not have thought of, that I certainly hadn't, and it makes a lot of sense. So, iPhone and cell phone users, pay attention. We're in the O'Reilly Auto Parts studios. 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
1: Hey, it's the Bob and Tom Show, live from the O'Reilly Auto Parts Studios. Christy Lee, look at you over there at the news desk.
3: Here I am.
1: there's Jeff Oskey.
2: That's right.
1: Ace Cosby over there.
8: Hello.
1: I'm Josh Arnold, and there's Tom. You know what I noticed, Christy?
3: What?
1: What you talked about, you've said this often, you don't care for mayonnaise or creamy or sort of condiments and things like
3: that.
1: But everybody still insists that you should. Like, you were just assaulted in the green room.
3: I know, my God.
1: Everybody came in. Well, one other person said they agreed with you, but but everybody else was, well, no, you got to have that. You got to eat this.
3: You got to try that. No.
1: You just want to scream, I don't like it.
0: Do you like creamed corn?
3: Yes. It doesn't have mayonnaise in it.
0: How do you know?
3: I don't like Mexican street corn because it does have.
2: You don't like the elote?
3: Yeah, it has mayonnaise in it.
1: Yeah.
5: Aren't there foods you didn't like when you were young and now you still?
1: Yes, yeah, absolutely.
3: I hated cheese as a kid. Now I love it.
5: I hated onions and now you.
3: Yeah.
0: Okay, well, we all change. Taste change. We just had a little brief history of ranch dressing. If you missed it, so sorry. Fascinating stuff.
1: I mean, the crux of it is it was indeed invented on a ranch.
0: By a plumber.
1: And it was called Hidden Valley.
3: And I'm shocked they don't have it in Europe.
1: I am too.
3: Right?
1: Yeah. I bet you can get it at specialty stores, but boy.
3: $1 million idea. I'd be over in Europe right now.
1: I mean, we have French dressing here.
3: Yeah, and Italian.
1: There should be some sort of tariff trade-off or whatever. Yeah, and Italian, yes.
0: Oh. I wonder if they... Do they have something called American
1: dressing? We're not importing your dressings anymore until you start
2: taking some of ours. Yeah.
0: Yeah, that's it. Let's get into a war about this.
1: I think we should.
0: The great dressing war.
1: I might actually turn on the news if we were having a dressing war.
3: I don't even like salad. What am I saying?
1: You don't like much salad dressing at all?
3: I don't.
1: Yeah, I'm a...
3: I have to get it on the side and just,
1: I like the dip your fork and then get a bite of salad method.
3: That's what I do.
0: Really?
1: Yeah.
0: Aren't you concerned you're going to get it on your dress when you do that?
1: I wear a very large bib when I'm dressed up.
0: Wow. Okay. Well, we were just talking about the World Cup fans. There's a bunch of viral videos of folks from other countries coming here and finding out some of the oddities.
1: Yeah.
0: And one of them is ranch dressing.
3: Yep.
0: So that's kind of fun. What else is happening at the Bob and Tom news desk?
3: Olivia Rodrigo says her mom skipped her Lollapalooza set to see a different band. During an appearance on Jimmy Kimmel Live, she revealed that her father, Chris, is a huge fan of The Cure, while her mom, Jennifer, is a metalhead. Ms. Rodrigo said, Mom likes so many crazy metal bands, which you would never guess just looking at her. She continued, I headlined Lollapalooza last year, which was so awesome, just a dream. On this specific day, it was me and Korn headlining at the same time. The assumption was there would be no overlap between Olivia fans and Korn fans.
1: That is good counter-programming.
3: But there was one big overlap. It was her mom. Her mom skipped her show to see Korn.
1: That's fun.
3: Yeah.
1: That's awesome.
0: I can defend her. I can defend her mom. Think about the 1,000 hours of dance recitals that your mom sat through.
1: Yeah.
3: Right.
0: And she's seen her. Obviously, she's seen Olivia's show 100 times.
3: And she probably has ultimate access since she's Olivia Rodrigo's mom, so she probably had great seats to see Korn or standing room.
0: Did you see that Clapton is going to reconstitute the band Cream? He's going to get a new bass player and a drummer, and they're going to tour with Korn. It'll be the creamed Korn tour.
1: I would like the listener to know Ace was shaking his head.
3: He knew where it was going.
1: 10 seconds before the punchline came out. Dismissing the joke before it occurred.
0: That makes perfect sense to me.
1: Korn is one of those bands where when you see them live, every time I've seen them live, it's probably been 5 or 6 times, they sound they sound pretty close to the studio recordings. Like, they are just on top of it. Just amazing.
3: Yeah, I'm not familiar with their music.
0: Well, Josh does a tremendous impression.
1: Of Jonathan Davis. I used to be able to hit the notes a little bit better, but... I can't quite reach the one, but it's a similar.
3: Are there lyrics to that tune?
1: To that one, yes. Okay. But there is a song where he just goes... And then he just says, twist. It's called Twist. Okay. It's awesome, yeah.
0: I'm a huge fan of nonsense lyrics.
1: Yeah, yeah.
0: I mean, I think I'd rather have sometimes nonsense lyrics and some of the crappy lyrics we have to listen to in real that are in the English language that just are bad poetry.
1: Yeah, sometimes it's just about a feeling.
3: Sure. You know? Which
0: Korn song is that?
1: That's called Twist.
3: Does he write those?
1: I think Jonathan writes most.
3: Or
1: is
3: he just kind of scats it out?
1: I see what you're saying. Yeah. You write down like R-U-H-D-A dash.
3: Is it the
5: lyrics
3: same?
5: In the CD booklet?
3: It would have to be the same every time. The reason I bring that up is because the Songwriters Hall of Fame was announced yesterday in New York City.
0: Is this it?
1: This is not Twist, no. But this is Korn.
5: Yeah.
2: This is when they're more popular, right?
1: Yeah, yeah. This is Twist.

0: Yeah, I would have liked to have been at that band meeting.
1: Oh, it's fantastic.
0: Guy, he walks in. Okay, fellas, I got this new one.
1: and then he twist every now and again. Twist.
0: That's great.
2: But I mean, just to come up. So those, it sounds exactly the same every time he sings it. Or is it, do you know what I'm
1: saying? Oh, yeah. You know, I don't know how many, how.
2: Because that would be
1: It does to my ear when I'm marching in the lawn seats to that song.
2: It just sounds.
1: Angrily sort of stomping around.
2: It'd be hard to recapture that every time is what I'm saying.
0: I wish this were back in the day when they had those KTEL offers. They would collect a certain, there'd be a theme.
2: Mm-hmm.
0: You could have sort of heavy rock scat songs.
1: Yeah.
0: You've got that one Kid Rock song. What is it?
1: Ball Went to Ball?
0: Yeah,
1: yeah, that
0: one.
1: You have that in there.
0: Papa Ooh Mau Mau, certainly a classic.
1: Heavy rock.
0: Yeah. I think I would call it roots rock, if you will.
1: Sure.
0: Based from a fine gospel.
1: Rubber Biscuit has, you know, Aykroyd is.
0: There are a lot of them.
1: Yeah.
0: Where they're really, but that's kind of cool.
1: Yeah, it's fun. Yeah, again, that's about a feeling. That's about a.
2: Yeah, and you usually record those songs. You don't hear them do them live all the time like Korn does. That's amazing that you could recreate
1: And he throws that.
2: That
1: stuff into his other songs, and so somebody may have gone, hey, you should do a song of just that.
2: Oh.
1: I mean, why the hell not?
0: It expresses a feeling. I mean, it's perfectly legit.
2: I might have to listen to some Korn this weekend.
1: Did that get you moving?
2: Maybe. Symphony be damned.
0: Ace will back me up on this one. Here in this building, there are a handful of radio stations, and at least two good ones. And I meant that. But Ace will back me up on this. One of the other stations did a promotion with the band Korn.
1: Yeah.
0: And the prize was a Korn tattoo. And Korn, by the way, in the case of the band, is K-O-R-N. Mm-hmm. The guy that won it put it across the back of his neck. Mm-hmm.
1: Yep.
0: So he's
2: the prize was a Korn tattoo, or you had to have the tattoo to win the prize?
3: No, you got the prize was the tattoo.
2: Oh, nice. Okay.
0: But he got it. So.
2: All right.
0: That's a fan.
2: Real quick, Taylor Swift has become the youngest woman ever inducted into the Songwriters Hall of Fame at the age of 36. The gala held last night at the Marriott Marquis Hotel in New York City also included Christopher Tricky Stewart, who is a R&B songwriter, producer, rapper, Gene Simmons and Paul Stanley from Kiss, Alanis Morissette, and Kenny Loggins. So congratulations.
1: All fine songwriters.
0: Mm-hmm. Very good.
2: Never heard them scat, though. See, now.
1: Hmm. Any of those people scat?
0: Probably.
1: Yeah, maybe.
0: Probably a Scooby-Doo, ba-ba-ba-doo in there somewhere.
2: Right. If you forget the lyrics, right?
0: Be-ba-ba-looba, she's my baby.
2: Is that how that started, you think? Somebody forgot their lyrics and they just started making up.
1: I like to think that.
2: Making up words and sounds
0: just to
2: get through the song.
0: And I think every artist ends up doing that when they all forget them.
2: Oh, yeah.
0: We've talked to lots of artists that they'll be playing the song they've played 10,000 times and they just space it. I know I'll be doing that when I'm here trying to exit the break like I am right now and go, what am I supposed to say?
1: Oh, it'd be great, though, if you just, we are,
0: should I try?
1: And then we just went to commercial.
0: These are the O'Reilly Auto Parts Studios, and this is the Bob and Tom Show.
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13: This is really bad, but
3: Nothing makes me lose respect for a woman quicker
10: than liking you.
13: Yeah. Someone who can actually
14: really showing
13: like
14: some
13: you.
14: Interest in me. Yeah. Yeah.
15: This is sort of like the Groucho Marx Country Club rule.
3: Right. Yeah. Absolutely in a, like that. It's just bizarre.
15: Now, let me ask you that. Did you mind if I know this isn't part of your comedy routine, but what kind of dates do you go on? Do you go to a movie? Do you...
3: Generally, I'll meet them first for coffee.
15: And where do you meet them? Is this like one of those Match.com things?
3: Or no, it's just somehow are introduced in some way. Mm-hmm. And then I'll call her and say, oh, let's get together and do coffee or something. And then...
15: Do you give them the full background, by the way, right up front?
3: In the sense that I'm... It's not going to work out.
15: No, kind of
3: background.
10: No, you really shouldn't.
13: Yeah, right up front.
10: Right up front.
13: I don't know why you even showed up to
10: go for coffee. We might have sex, but this is a dead end. Yeah. Okay.
15: I mean, do you right away before, when you first meet him, do you go, look, I'm a divorced guy. I had a pretty unsuccessful marriage, and I'm kind of
10: I'm kind of
15: depressed, and just want to let you know right up front that I've got great hair, though.
3: I think I'm a lot like this when I'm on dates. I mean, it's very low energy. Mm-hmm.
13: Uh-huh. Kind of quiet.
3: I try to set a very low expectation. Let them order what they want.
13: That's not a
15: Do you ask a lot of questions or do you let them
3: do
15: all the work?
3: Like
15: oh, you do? Oh, really? Oh,
3: that's sort of attention away from me.
15: Oh, that's good.
3: I don't want them to find out because there's only a certain amount of information I'm going to give them anyway, so I want to meet it out, you know.
10: Right. Yes.
3: Parcel.
13: Mm-hmm. Okay. And then usually by the third date, she has all the information she needs.
3: She has and all the information she's ever going to get.
15: Your comedy really isn't comedy as much as it is profound philosophy.
10: That's right.
15: If I hate to just fish for a joke like this, but you said something last night that struck me. And how can I get to this without giving it away? It was about the difference between being a single man. You're a man of a certain age. Do you know what I'm talking about?
3: Well, I feel like I got divorced and I'm kind of starting over. I guess I'm single again, but I'm not really single. You're single in your 20s. When you're 38, you're just alone.
10: That should be in the side of a building.
15: All right, so comedian Alan Havey joins us. What else is on your mind? What are you talking about these days?
16: Oh, my girlfriend wants to have kids now, and I don't want kids. Mm-hmm. Kids are spoiled today. I don't know what happened. I guess children had a major coup about 12 years ago. Spoiled little bastards. When a kid's bad, what do they tell them now?

0: Bryn and Larry Page. Do you have any idea who they are?
1: No. Bryn and Page, no.
0: None they co-founded Google.
2: Ah.
1: Yeah, those guys are doing all right.
0: The list, though, is dominated by celebrities, of course. Tiger Woods checks in at number two.
1: Yeah.
0: Gwen Stefani, Jon Stewart, and Chris Rock also are envied.
1: Gwen Stefani?
0: Mm-hmm.
1: Okay.
0: Although he's doing well now.
1: I wouldn't want to be Bill Gates either. Just because he has billions of dollars, he still looks like he's a total dork.
0: Yeah, but he's really bright, and he does a lot of great things for humanity.
1: He's bright when it comes to computers after that. I'm sorry. There's not much. I don't think there's much.
3: Bob probably has a much more extensive collection of porno than Bill Gates.
1: Yeah, no
3: and
1: kidding.
3: Yet Bill could afford the best one in the history of the world.
0: Bill could afford to have his live.
1: He could have it performed right there in the bedroom. What are you talking about? Hey, can you move over a little bit?
3: I just had a really scary thought. Bob Kavoyan, billionaire.
0: Wow.
3: Can you imagine? You'd have to go to a different state where there were different laws.
1: Tom,
3: you'd have to leave the
0: country.
1: I would have my own island with my laws.
3: T-shirts that said 18. Is only a number.
1: Smoking encouraged. Yes.
0: Oh, yeah.
1: Yeah.
3: I'm sorry. You can't enter my country if you don't smoke.
1: Oh, you can come in. We'll get something in your mouth.
3: Is there someone on the phone that I see?
1: Oh, my mistake. Morning, Bob and Tom. Show.
4: Yes, this is Jerry Jones, owner of the Dallas Cowboys.
3: Oh, hey, Jerry.
4: I heard you reading a list of names that people envied. I was quite curious where my name fell on the list.
1: Well, you know what? I think you're probably in the top 25 because you have that hot tub.
4: That's right. When you find the name, I would like to know my position. It may be tough to take your call as owner of the Dallas Cowboys because I'll be in a hot tub that seats 12 people shaped like Texas Stadium.
3: Now, Jerry, if you don't mind, when you get in the hot tub shaped like Texas Stadium, are you wearing any clothes at all? Do you wear a jock strap or do you wear a Dallas Cowboys jersey or are you completely naked?
4: Well, as owner of the Dallas Cowboys, I prefer to wear fur inside my 12-person hot tub. Stadium. Mm-hmm. A few of the coats that Michael Irvin left after we won 3 Super Bowls as owner of the Dallas Cowboys. Check the cards in the mail, by the way.
5: What card?
4: It says, deepest sympathy for you Washington Redskins.
1: Oh,
4: as owner of the Dallas Cowboys, yes. I enjoy watching comedy. I believe they should put that football team on Comedy Central.
5: All right, sir.
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3: When we left you, Christy had a disgusting story out of Weehawken, New Jersey.
0: Weehawken, that was it, yes.
3: Now, this guy was at, I did a little more research. This was a really high-end luxury restaurant.
1: Yes.
0: Yes, one of our favorites that I won't mention.
3: Although
0: it's kind of hard to read.
3: I got to tell you, I like the pictures.
1: My meal never looks like the picture is what
5: I
1: want to know.
5: That's my story. We went into a Mexican restaurant one day, and I just said, wow, that picture looks good. I'll have that. And the guy goes, we don't have that.
1: We don't have that?
5: No.
0: What?
5: Followed quickly by, yeah, I know. It looks good, doesn't it? We don't have it.
1: They just put the picture in there.
5: It's just the way the menus were printed. Yeah. Boy, I wish I'd get one of those.
1: Oh, yeah. Me too.
3: You know, did you know that there's a whole science to the way menus are laid out?
5: Sure. Yep.
1: You mean like appetizers?
0: First, salads?
1: And then salads?
3: No.
0: Oh.
1: What do you mean?
3: Seriously, there's a whole science to it. Typically, the product that makes them the most money should be on the, if the menu opens up into two sheets, it should be in the upper right.
1: Way over here, far right.
3: Yeah, that's apparently where a friend of mine who owns a restaurant was telling me about this. They hire people to come in and lay out a menu. You're never supposed to lay out a menu with a column on the right with all the prices.
1: No.
3: The prices, it should be a little bit. If you do that, people will come in and always get the cheapest thing. There's a, for various levels of restaurants, seriously, it's an art form.
0: Did this happen, this conversation come up because you hated his menu so much that you made
1: him do
0: them?
3: Yes.
1: Where do you put the picture?
3: He had the wrong font.
0: Because I went in there not too long ago, and the first thing I thought of was, oh, Tom got to him. He's got your menus.
3: Finally.
5: That guy at the Mexican restaurant that I went to, I pointed to the picture on the menu, and I said, I'd like that. And he said, we don't have that. And I said, well, what is this then? And he goes, it's a picture. I forgot to tell you that part.
1: It's a picture of Mexican food showing that they serve
5: Mexican food. Well, I said, that picture looks really good. Yeah, it does, doesn't it?
3: Well, there are lots of great.
1: Put a picture of your dog on the menu.
3: There are lots of great restaurants out there.
1: We don't serve that.
3: I used to work as a cook for a long time, so I know how hard.

0: hard people work in restaurants. Let me read this story again.
1: Did anyone ever send anything back that you knew about?
0: Oh, of course.
2: Oh, always.
3: Really?
0: Oh, on occasion, yeah.
1: How did you handle that?
2: You would depend
0: sometimes if it's a reasonable request. There's a certain small group of people out there that when they want well done, they want burned.
1: Ah.
2: Yeah.
0: And, I mean, I'm serious. They want charred.
2: I want mine with a little ash on the side.
0: That's why a lot of restaurants now, they'll actually tell you, when you say, I want it medium rare, they'll explain exactly what they mean by medium rare.
2: Sure.
0: But every once in a while you'd get something back. But this place in question happens to be one of the finest steakhouses in the country. Dateline Weehawken, New Jersey. The search is over for a man who made a big stink in a local restaurant. The 30-year-old was sentenced to 90 days in jail for walking out without paying after ordering several expensive meals at high-class restaurants in Weehawken. Now, according to this news account, he is not doing additional jail time for what they suspect may have been fecal material left in a napkin.
4: On his seat.
0: On his seat at the one restaurant.
4: Yeah.
0: By the way, I understand it was only a 15%.
2: Well, thank God.
4: Didn't do the full 20.
2: Too bad. That's the time you want a guy who's a really lousy tipper.
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8: Hey, thank you for being here with us at the Bob and Tom Show. 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
9: Hello.
8: Jess Hooker's joined us today.
9: Hello.
8: Hi there. You know what? You kind of look like you are, you know when cops will go undercover?
9: Yeah.
8: For you, kind of look like you're on a sting operation.
9: I do.
8: Yeah, I like it. Yeah.
9: Right.
8: You just jog by with a crime scene, and then next thing you know, that guy's getting handcuffed by you.
9: Yeah.
8: And that guy is Jeff Hosking.
7: Yeah.
9: Yep.
8: There's Ace Cosby.
10: Hello.
8: I'm Josh Arnold. There's Tom.
7: Yeah, that in the category most likely to have a mugshot.
8: Boy, do any of us have mugshots? I know Godwin does.
9: I don't.
7: And speaking of, that's a good launching pad for this. Speaking of Pat Godwin, he's recovering from shoulder surgery, and he may be back Monday. We'll see. He's, I think he had his first physical therapy session yesterday.
8: Hmm. Nice.
7: It's interesting because they put you on a rack and torture you, and then so they close the Iron Maiden on your face.
8: Oh, wow. Oh. Yeah, that's wild.
7: I was talking to a physical therapist. Apparently, the first couple weeks of recovering from that surgery are pretty rough.
9: Make sure you do it. Yeah, that's the key.
8: Keep it up. We're proud of you, Pat. Keep it up, man.
9: You got this.
7: And the other aspect of this is that Pat Godwin can be observed with his Dry Bar special. It's out there right now, and you can get a preview. What is it, like a 9-minute preview?
10: Yeah, on YouTube.
7: On YouTube.
10: So cool. Which is over 170,000 views already. Very popular.
8: Well deserved, yeah.
9: Nice.
7: And if you want to watch the whole thing, you can download the app.
10: Yeah, or you can go to drybarcomedy.com, and if you use the code Pat Godwin, all in capital letters, get a free month, and you can watch it for free along with some of the other specials on there.
8: And there are some great, great specials on
10: there.
8: So
9: nice.
8: Check it out.
7: All right. Well, that sounds cool. We hope to see Pat soon. But in the meantime, we've got Christy Lee right there. What do you got going on?
9: According to a new poll, social stigmas appear to be holding men back from experiencing so-called prostate pleasure.
8: Ah.
9: The survey conducted by the adult toy company Lovence?
8: How's it spelled?
9: Lovence.
8: All right, let's take a look here.
9: Lovence?
7: I think it's spelled, it's pronounced love butts.
8: oh, that's odd because it's not spelled that way. Hello. A Singapore-based sex tech company.
9: Lovence. Psychological barriers outweigh physical ones by more than 2-1 when it comes to trying prostate toys, according to their survey.
8: I've never done this.
9: Pardon?
8: I've never done this, but I hear it is intense.
9: 1 in 5 men.
7: This is a company that makes
9: toys, Tom.
7: Yeah, but I mean, the phrase prostate pleasure.
9: Mm-hmm.
8: Boy, this thing's not just going to... I'm looking at one of their toys.
7: What's it called?
8: This is called the Edge 2.
9: Yeah?
7: That sounds like something you'd shave with.
8: Man, I'm telling you, this thing wouldn't just hit your prostate. You're going to feel this on the roof of your mouth.
9: Is it long?
7: Let me see. Is there a picture you can show me?
8: It's almost like somebody broke
10: Oh, that's not it. It's like somebody broke
7: the
10: bottom of a rocking chair off.
9: Oh, wow. Yeah.
10: And the leg that attaches to the chair.
7: It looks like you took your bicycle seat off and climbed on.
3: Does it say it's specific for the prostate?
10: It does not. Okay, but you get free lube if you buy one.
3: That could be a women's toy, too.
10: Yeah, exactly. Okay. Right.
9: One in five men named pain or hygiene is their primary concern about prostate pleasure. Nearly 20. What is prostate pleasure?
10: So they go in through the anus.
3: Yeah.
10: And you massage palpate the prostate until completion.
9: Okay.
3: Yeah. It's usually digital. Yeah.
10: Yeah.
7: I've never had my annual physical and said to my doctor, "Doc, don't stop."
10: Yeah, yeah. Three more seconds, Doc.
7: You got it. Keep going.
9: 20% of men named partner communication is their single largest barrier. Oh. Hey, honey, do you mind?
10: Putting your finger in my butt?
3: I do.
10: What I do, honey? I do.
9: 25% of men who already use prostate toys said partner conversation was the hardest thing they ever had to overcome.
7: Do you gift wrap it and say, hey,
9: well, if you're using
7: this is
9: a
7: for
9: toy,
7: you and me.
3: You put a bowl on your fingers. Hey, babe.
10: You know, this company might be the answer. I'm not promoting them. I'm just saying what they do is all of their toys look to be remotely controlled via app.
9: Oh.
10: So if you don't need a partner, you can.
9: Well, then also, if you have a partner and you're into this and you have a toy, your partner's not really involved. I mean, you don't have to stick your fingers up there.
10: Right.
9: If you're using a toy.
10: Yeah, you're exactly right. You can lie next to them and watch them
9: have fun.
7: I've seen the nails on some of you ladies.
3: Oh.
7: If you're going to do this, you better take whatever that thing's called, the Ash Cherry 2000. Yeah. At least that's got a kind of a smooth surface on it.
3: Second day in a row, he squeezed that in.
10: Ash Cherry 2000?
3: Yeah.
10: Oh, it should be every day. We're going to
7: look. I know you think I should probably be saying the Ash Cherry 1990, but they've got the new.
3: Updated.
9: A significant portion of men polled were afraid of judgment or misunderstanding if they expressed their interest in prostate play.
7: Isn't the name of this a little too scientific?
10: Yeah, well, what else could you call it?
7: The good time button?
10: Yeah, the love bulb.
3: Oh, like we have a G-spot.
10: Right.
3: You guys have...
10: The P-spot.
3: Yeah.
10: Yeah, but that sounds like you're...
7: Yeah, no. That sounds like
10: what's
7: stained,
10: left on the bed.
7: Or you stained your pants.
10: Right.
7: Okay.
9: Guys, if you're worried about having this conversation, among the men who eventually shared their interest, a majority reported a neutral or positive response. So, 1 in 4 respondents who were worried others would assume they were gay or bisexual.
10: Assume? Right.
7: Putting the ass in a swimmer. Hey, look, it's heterosexual sex. I'm not trying out for West Side Story, although I would like to be Riff.
9: Those who tried prostate play overwhelmingly reported once they experienced the pleasure firsthand, or with a toy, much of their fear simply disappeared.
10: The movie Road Trip has... He needs to give sperm, Sean William Scott.
3: Okay.
10: And he keeps harassing the nurse, going, "Why don't you help me out? Why don't you help me out?" And she goes... Okay, and she does this to him.
3: Yeah.
10: And he loves it. It's funny.
7: It's just the name prostate pleasure. It sounds like a chewing gum they tried that didn't work out. the flavor just wasn't there for people. Well, that's interesting. Thank you very much, Christy. What else you got?
9: A new study suggests the possible cause for America's plunging birth rate would be anybody?
10: Masturbation?
9: The iPhone.
10: Because of masturbation?
9: Research conducted.
7: I think this is absolutely dead on.
9: Research conducted by Middlebury College economist Caitlin Myers found that Apple's 2007 introduction of the iPhone accounted for up to a 52% of the decline in the fertility rate. Ms. Myers theorizes the device altered how people relate to one another, with many turning to their phones as a substitute.
7: And by the way, when I first read that sentence, I thought it meant that the iPhones were somehow radiating our balls.
10: Right. Oh, right. No, that was a concern for a while. Remember that?
7: Yeah.
3: Yeah.
7: Oh, yeah. But what they're saying is that people are...
9: on their phones rather than talking to their partners.
10: I mean, we knew that especially younger generations weren't dating. Right. They weren't even interested in sex that much. No. So, of course, this is the...
9: And as you mentioned, technology also makes it easier to view pornography and find information on contraception, factors that have weighed on the birth rates as well. So,
10: Oh yeah. So now the girl can Google, if I douche with a Coke, this will keep me from.
9: Yeah. Oh, this is a lie?
10: That's a myth. I don't want to do that.
9: Right.
7: Yeah. I mean, there's also instead
0: it
7: of.
0: It seems like it would work, doesn't it?
9: No.
3: People use Coke to clean their toilets. So. Yeah,
11: right. Doesn't it seem like the fizz or something would kill the...
7: What?
11: I know it doesn't work, but I get
3: true.
11: Why a naive
3: kid
11: would go...
3: Young person would
11: of
3: think
11: course
3: that,
11: soda will take care of it.
3: Yeah. Yes.
11: It eats away enamel.
3: Right.
11: Why wouldn't it?
3: Yeah.
2: To clean your toilet.
3: Yes, that's the thing.
11: It's
3: people,
11: an old...
3: Yeah, people try to show you how bad... soda is for you, and so they would put it in their toilet, and it would clean off. Yeah,
11: calcium deposits.
10: Yeah, it would eat away.
3: It would eat away.
7: Well, if your stomach was made of porcelain, that
11: that's the thing. It's
7: why I never heard that one. I mean, I remember the legendary sort of 50s frat boy notion that a quick Coca-Cola douche would prevent pregnancy. That was.
11: And that's what we were. That's what
9: we were talking about.
11: But you were, we know you were looking
9: you
11: for papers and stuff.
7: I have some things I have to do over.
11: No,
7: here.
11: No, we're not mad at you. We just wish you were better.
7: Just reviewing.
9: I just wish you'd keep those papers closer.
7: I was just reviewing.
3: Did you guys ever do
7: prostate,
3: the Mentos?
7: Prostate pleasure
10: in the.
3: Mentos in the Coke.
10: And
11: it explodes
3: not
11: like crazy.
10: Oh, I thought you meant as birth control.
3: No.
7: Oh no, that's a factor.
3: Yeah. No, the Mentos in the Coke.
7: But by the way, Pepsi, not Coke, and not diet.
3: Oh.
7: And she has to stand in her head for a full hour. By the way, that's some free birth control advice.
11: Those are like
9: good luck. Tom's got 7 kids.
11: Yeah, a 2-liter of cola with some Mentos turns into a rocket, doesn't it?
3: I know it's so fun to do with kids.
11: I've never actually done it because the cleanup seemed like such a pain.
3: Yeah.
11: Yeah.
3: Yeah, we did it once
7: in the
3: cul-de-sac with all the kids.
11: Oh, fun.
3: Yeah.
11: Oh,
3: and we did multiples. Like, every kid had their own, and we did it, and everybody ran. It was a blast.
7: And if you have a proper-sized bottle, you can also do the prostate pleasure thing.
11: Yeah. Yeah, right there.
7: You think the cleanup's rough for the first time? Okay, where was I? Oh, I know. I wanted to tell you about, Monday, Tuesday. Father's Day's 8 days away.
9: A week from Sunday.
7: 9 days away. So here's your last chance. A great idea would be the Aura Frame. I'll recommend it highly because we've got one right there. I've got one at my house. There's one I'm looking at right now. A nice picture of Roy Wood Jr., me, Chick, and Christy in that photo. And that photo is going to go away in just a second. So if you had this, say, on your desk, you'd be getting a parade of photographs throughout the day. The Aura Frame holds unlimited photos and videos electronically. And the cool thing about it is you can load it anywhere. I know that Ms. Hooker loaded some of those photos on while she was at home. I loaded some of them on from my house, and the Aura Frame was sitting right there in the studio. It's a really cool device, and it's also a great value, especially if you take advantage of a special offer that Bob and Tom Show listeners can take advantage of. It's the Carver Matte Frame. 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So tell them the Bob and Tom Show sent you, and it's all about having a whole variety of photographs in the same frame. And like I said, you could pretty much put unlimited photos and videos in it. It's a lot of fun to watch them all go by. So dads will love it. We get love letters about these. We talked about it a lot at Christmas time and a lot on Mother's Day. And we're still getting love letters from people who gave them to their moms, and their moms just loved them. And the other thing about it is you can update it. On any given day, you can put new photos in. So if your dad has it on his desk at the office, he'll go in there on next Monday and, oh, look at this. Here's some cool pictures of the grandkids or whatever it might be. The Aura Frame. It's an absolute great idea. And you can find them once again at auraframes.com. And the spelling is A-U-R-A, auraframes.com. Please tell them the Bob and Tom Show sent you. Use that code Tom and knock $35 off select frames. A terrific product, and I highly, highly recommend it. When we come back, Christy Lee, what do you got over there?
9: Well, we're going to talk about some lottery tickets that were stolen. We have vandals who disrupted finals week. And some alligators in the news today, and a very expensive handbag, very unique, better than a Birkin. Maybe.
7: And kind of ridiculous.
9: Well,
7: Unbelievably pricey.
9: Yes.
7: You'd have to have a bodyguard with you, I think, to carry it around. That's too much. We are in the O'Reilly Auto Parts studios. And as I said last time, this is the Bob and Tom Show.
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17: I'm honest, Donnie Baker.
18: Hey, Donnie. I love this guy.
17: How's this going, man?
19: Good, man.
17: Is this that flute dude, man?
19: Yeah, this is the flute dude.
0: Flute man Greg. He actually plays the clarinet, to be technical.
17: You really played that, man?
18: Yeah, yeah.
17: Swear to God you did?
18: I swear to God, I guess. Yeah.
17: My counselor tried to make me play the French horn. I spit in his face. I swear to God I did. I was like, put that in your halftime show, bros. I am blown into a brass funnel cake. There's no way in hell I'm doing that, man. If I want to march around with people I don't know or like, I'll go to a food court. I'm a piece of stupid band. Build brotherhood. Shut up, man.
19: Say it to my face.
17: He didn't even say it to my face. Wrote a letter home is what he did.
19: Oh,
17: hey,
19: man.
17: Flute man, did you really wrestle?
18: Yeah, I did. I wrestled, yeah.
17: You know Joe Emmert?
18: I don't know Joe. Should I know him?
17: He beat Matt Puckett, man. They both won state. I swear to God they did.
2: Wow, really?
17: Hey, I heard you guys talking about cemeteries.
9: Yeah?
17: So my best sex happened in cemeteries. I swear to God, talk about being laid to rest, man.
9: I hope the girls were alive.
17: That's why they called a headstone, Christy. That's crazy, man. Do that again.
0: I think you need a sound like that, Donnie.
17: Do that whistle thing, man.
19: Donnie, put the phone down and get back behind the counter.
17: Shut up, Randy. Went out of customer 2 hours.
19: That's because your boat is blocking the entrance.
17: Man, say it to my face.
9: Fight him.
17: Donnie. Get out of my face.
9: Fight him,
17: go,
9: Donnie.
17: Man.
19: Kick his ass, Donnie. Don't take that.
0: Go on, Donnie. Donnie Baker.
20: But I can't stand the endorsements that come after that because everybody's going to have their own shoe and selling shoes and telling these kids to buy shoes. Because honestly, I don't care what kind of shoe an athlete wears, and neither should you. My question is, what kind of shoe does a black surgeon or lawyer wear? Yeah. What is Johnny Cochran wearing? That should be the commercial. Mm-hmm. When you can get a brother off a double homicide the whole world knows he's guilty of, that's a bad shoe.
0: So, Mark, you're a single guy.
21: Yeah, I tell you, though, it's tough because I got these neighbors behind me.
0: Really?
21: My neighbor, Gail, very...
2: Gail?
21: Gail is a woman who just moved. Her bedroom wall is right behind mine, and she has a new boyfriend.
0: Mm-hmm.
21: And I found this out. His name is... Tom!
22: And the airlines, they tell you all this psychological stuff to make you feel safe. Like, every time you get on a plane, they talk about the flotation seat. And they explain it to you. Like, if you go down, if you crash in the ocean, then the seat will float. 2 planes out of 100 go overseas. 98 out of 100 stay right here. So if you want to make me happy, you show me a seat that's going to bounce out of a cornfield. That's what I like. This is what they got everything just confused.
0: James Gregory is our guest. He's not a flyer, apparently. Thanks for joining us with us in the studio, comedian Billy Gardell. Now, for many of the comedians who visit, all you have to do is tell them that there's porno there, and suddenly they're...
2: What?
22: I can't. I'm married. I can't even have it in the house.
2: Mm-hmm.
22: She'll find it. It's every time I walk in the house and I'm doing something wrong, I hear that music from Law and Order. It's like, gong, gong. I didn't do nothing. I'm so scared of her. I'm just scared of her.
1: 1:27 p.m., the Gardell household. Gong, gong.
22: She's Southern, so she'll slip a sandwich in front of me, Dad. Uh-huh, and then I did it. What? Wait a minute.
4: Did you miss this morning show? Don't worry. You can catch it this afternoon with the Bob and Tom All Day Replay on Bob and Tom Radio.
5: Hi, this is the Bob and Tom Show live from the O'Reilly Auto Parts Studios. We sure appreciate you being here with us. We never take it for granted. There's Christy Lee at the news desk.
9: Hi.
5: Jess Hooker's there.
23: Hi.
5: There's Jeff Oskey.
24: Hi, Josh.
5: Ace Cosby's over there.
25: Hello.
5: I'm Josh Arnold. And Tom, yesterday I enjoyed a Pib Zero, which I had never had, and man, it was good.
9: Really?
5: It tasted like a gosh darn Mr. Pibb.
9: Sounds good. This Zero thing is taking the world by storm.
5: I haven't had a Zero yet that I didn't enjoy.
9: Me too. Okay. I'm with you.
7: I haven't had a Zero since I took Spanish.
5: Oh. Acero.
1: Yeah. Which is why.
7: Or F.A. Oh, wait a minute, that means boss. I remember that one. Well, that's interesting. Mr. Pibb, huh?
5: Yeah, I was happy to...
7: I was reading the history of that. Mr. Pibb couldn't get into medical school.
5: Isn't that a shame?
7: So Dr. Pepper, of course, was a very successful student.
5: And Pibb never got over that.
7: Yeah.
23: Can you tell the difference between Mr. Pibb and Dr. Pepper?
5: I can.
23: Okay.
5: Yes.
23: I don't know if I could.
5: It's not huge.
23: Yeah.
5: But I can.
7: Okay. How about and Cherry Coke?
5: Yes, absolutely. Yeah. Can I tell the difference between like a Dr. Pepper and a Cherry Coke?
9: Oh, yeah.
7: So is this going to be your new thing, Mr. Pibb Zero?
5: It is at that particular place, yeah, because it was the finest of their fountain sodas.
7: Oh, it's a fountain, Mr.
5: Yeah.
7: Pibb. Oh, now we're getting really complicated.
5: One of those crazy complicated... The touch screens.
23: Yes.
9: With the big circle.
5: And I'm not a fan of them. I don't like them because they're trying to do too much, and therefore the basic stuff doesn't taste good because it's...
7: Isn't everything coming through the same tube?
5: Yeah, it's like all the same urethra. So it's
23: there's going to be residue from other stuff.
9: You mean at the movie theater, kind of thing?
5: Yeah.
23: Oh, do you remember doing a suicide when you were a kid?
5: I think I did it once and went, I don't like this.
9: I don't want to waste my time.
5: You hit a little bit of everything. soda in the cup.
23: Yeah. That was a big thing when we would work the baseball diamonds.
24: Yeah,
23: concession
24: I was going to say at the T-ball fields, we would always get one.
5: It was chaos.
7: It's like the hash of sodas?
5: Yeah.
23: Yeah.
5: Yep.
23: Sure.
5: Yeah.
9: What?
5: All kinds of ingredients all mixed together.
24: Yeah. Mainly just tasted like orange.
23: Yes.
5: Yeah.
24: By the end.
5: Yeah. Whatever was the most powering.
7: And sugar.
23: Yes.
5: Oh, yeah.
23: I remember Tommy Johnigan taught me on the road one time that if you can't find Diet Dr. Pepper, fill it up with the Diet Cola that they have, whether it's Diet Pepsi or Diet Coke, and then hit that last fourth with the Dr. Pepper, and it tastes like Dr. Pepper.
5: It was enough.
23: Yes, it was enough that you didn't taste the cola at all.
7: Hmm. I don't know. Those cheats, I don't like it. Bartenders, if you wanted Canadian Club and ginger ale, and they didn't have real ginger ale, they'd fake it. Never worked.
5: Some Sprite with a splash of Coke.
23: Yeah,
7: never worked.
23: We would do that, yeah.
5: Yeah.
7: Sorry.
5: The St. Louis Funny Bone was famous for that.
7: you're faking.
23: Is that what, I feel like we used to do the same thing with Long Island iced tea.
5: Yes.
23: We would hit every button on the gun. And that would be a Long Island iced tea and then whatever alcohol was in it.
5: Yeah. Oh, really?
23: Yeah. Yeah.
5: I've had some good Long Island iced teas.
23: That's the worst hangovers I think I've ever
5: Brutal,
23: had.
5: Brutal. Yes. But man, a tasty drink.
23: Yeah.
7: Really? What's in one of those?
23: All of it.
5: Yeah, it really does seem like it.
23: It really does. It's like a shot of everything. It's really unsafe, actually.
5: They were tall. We would get like tall. They were easily, maybe 24 ounces.
23: Yeah. Way too much. Yeah. And usually like $2. $2 Long Island iced teas. That was a thing on the college campus. And penny pitchers. That was insane.
5: That was usually Thursday night, so any Friday class was a nightmare.
23: And then I had to come in here and be an intern. it was rough.
7: Wow.
23: Yeah.
7: Well, that sounds awful.
23: Yeah.
7: No, thank you. Christy Lee, what do you got over there?
9: A handbag made from a Tyrannosaurus Rex fossil is set to go up for auction. According to the Hotel Drouet, the auction house there, Drouet, it's a French thing. The handbag is fashioned from lab-grown leather that was made using a reconstruction of T-Rex protein sequences.
7: Weird.
9: Yeah. Once the leather was produced and treated with vegetable tanning techniques, it was made into a bag by avant-garde tech wear label Enfi Levé, estimated at about $350,000 to $575,000.
11: That's a lot of money.
9: It's the world's first T-Rex leather handbag. It's going to be auctioned off in Paris, and if you take a look at it, it is probably one of the most unattractive handbags I've ever seen. Yeah. I don't know if Jason has a picture of it.
11: Just big leathery scales?
9: It's a clutch.
7: What does that mean?
23: I like a clutch.
9: There you go, a clutch.
11: You wouldn't even know.
9: No, it looks like a navy blue, black.
23: Satin.
11: It doesn't have that lizardy kind
23: of. Not at all.
9: It's leather.
7: And it's going to be $350,000 is the low bid?
9: Low bid, yeah.
23: There's a zipper on the top.
7: And it really
23: inside.
7: Isn't made of T-Rex, though.
9: It's T-Rex fossil DNA something.
7: Yeah, this is completely fraudulent.
11: You know, how far, though?
7: Did they give it a cool name, at least?
11: Yeah, what? It doesn't sound like it.
7: I mean, they should do like a Flintstones thing.
23: Yeah.
7: Like Louis Vuitton or something.
11: Sure, have some fun.
7: I used to love that about the Flintstones.
23: Yes.
7: And am I correct in saying, didn't Wilma carry around wasn't a live animal as a purse?
11: Oh, I don't remember that.
9: Maybe. I don't remember.
11: I mean, it would make sense.
7: Like reach down in the... Some critter would hand her a bill or something.
9: Maybe.
23: That's possible.
7: I know
9: it sounds like a lot of money.
7: Love
9: but
7: those gags.
9: Yeah, it sounds like a lot of money, but it's not even a drop in the bucket. Do you know what the most expensive purse ever sold for on auction?
11: No.
23: Was it a name brand?
9: Yes.
23: Okay. And was it a Birkin?
9: $8 million original Jane Birkin 1984 Hermes handbag. $8 million.
11: Huh. Whoa.
9: Yeah. I mean, what the heck do you do with that?
7: Probably show up to a place and forget your wallet.
9: Yeah. Oh,
11: I wonder what husband's girlfriend got that.
7: The thing about the Flintstones that was so cool was like the critter, remember, they'd play a record and they'd put their beak down. And that's a living.
11: Oh, I loved all those gags. Yeah.
23: The dishwasher, the shower. Mm.
11: All right.
23: The phone.
11: Yeah. And you think you're having a tough day. That kind of stuff.
9: In Louisiana, authorities say a driver was attacked by an alligator while trying to flee from troopers during a traffic stop. That's called karma, sir. Louisiana State Police said troopers responding to the report of a car driving recklessly pulled over a 40-year-old driver on Interstate 310. While troopers were speaking to the driver, he reportedly fled on foot into a swamp where he was attacked by an alligator.
11: That is where the gators are. Yeah.
9: Despite his injuries, the man continued fleeing before being located and apprehended with the assistance of drone technology. He was taken to a hospital for injuries to both his arms and later charged with driving while intoxicated, among other violations.
7: So, I'm unclear. So this guy gets out of the car and takes off.
9: He was arrested for driving recklessly, gets out of the car before they can get him handcuffed.
11: Yeah, officers,
9: I'll
11: go to the station.
9: He takes off into the swamp. The alligator attacks him, gets away from the alligator, keeps running. Drones find him. They finally arrest him.
23: Oh.
9: Now are you okay?
11: Wow. You know why the drones found him? Because the cops were smart enough not to go into the swamp.
9: Yeah.
7: Well, that's scary.
11: I'd be scared in a Louisiana swamp.
9: Me too.
11: Yeah. Boy.
9: Especially,
23: just alligators either.
11: Yeah, it's so many ugh, things. Yeah. You got your snakes, your alligators, your crazy Cajuns.
9: Yeah.
7: Yeah, of course. They're just lying.
11: They're in wait.
7: Yeah, just waiting for you there. Hoping you come in.
9: And an alligator's on the loose in Indiana after it escaped from its owner. The DeKalb County Sheriff's Office was informed that a 2-foot-long alligator named Irwin, that's nothing, was missing. The owner, who runs a traveling educational exhibit with exotic animals Mark's Ark.
11: You get a 2-foot alligator in here, I'll kiss it on the lips.
9: Me too. Mark Kohlhurst. Yeah, I would. They're sweet.
23: Mark's Ark.
9: Mark's Ark. His name is Mark Kohlhurst.
11: So he has
9: that's
11: an arc.
9: Why it's Mark's Ark.
7: Little mini alligators that stay small?
9: No.
11: I don't know if they ever, I don't know if you can do anything.
23: Yeah, they're called lizards.
11: Yeah, if you want one, just get a.
24: If that dude is not bringing two of every animal to every show, then he should not be allowed to call himself Mark's Ark.
23: That's blasphemous.
9: The alligator escaped from a cooler as he unloaded his van after a show. He admitted it's not the first time.
11: One of his animals
9: escaped. An emu, a pig, and a tortoise have also gotten loose in the past.
11: Did they walk into a bar?
9: No.
7: Yeah, and the 2-foot alligator named Irwin.
9: Irwin.
11: Oh, named after Steve, maybe.
9: Maybe. Yeah. I wonder if he replaces it every time.
11: You think he'd go crocodile, but.
3: Right.
7: Yeah. Yeah. That's, I mean, I guess you wouldn't want to wait your pet stingray named Irwin. That would be kind of mean.
11: So mean that I'm wondering why.
7: I thought of it.
9: Right. Because he's mean.
11: I always like hiding under, there's a veil you can put over a joke. Wouldn't it be cruel if somebody said, and then you say it?
3: Like Tom does every day.
7: Yeah. I didn't say this, but I was I was thinking this might be the case. Well, I wonder if they've caught the gator yet.
9: I don't know.
7: That's going to be hard to find, a 2-foot-long alligator.
9: Yeah, a little baby.
7: It'll be swimming around for a while until it gets cold, probably.
9: Mm-hmm.
7: Well, be careful out there.
9: Or maybe he knows his way home and he'll show up. He'll show up at the door. Dad, let me in. I'm done. I was out running around, but I'm okay now. I want to come back home.
3: Can't you tag those? Take them to the vet and get the chip?
24: Oh, yeah.
11: Hey, I found this outside. Get it out of here.
9: A dog has been rescued after getting lost at sea in a kayak. This was a sweet little story. I don't know if you guys saw the video on this one. According to the BBC, Bruce the dog was preparing to have a paddle with his owner in Northumberland when his kayak got loose and was blown away. The Coast Guard launched a multi-vessel search for Bruce, who was eventually found by a tour boat. Captain Jimmy Reed said his crewman, Aaron 40, wrapped the,
7: Alsatian, maybe?
9: I've never seen or heard of that in my life. Is that a dog breed?
7: Yeah.
9: In towels to keep him warm before returning him to land. Alsatian? Oh,
3: I thought he was a black lab.
9: That looks like a black lab to me.
11: Oh, very sweet.
3: Yeah, I see it.
11: Oh, a little longer hair.
7: He looks like a black German shepherd.
3: Yeah, beautiful.
7: Pointy ears.
9: Mm-hmm.
11: Yeah, he looks a little concerned, doesn't he?
3: Yeah.
11: But he's fella?
7: He's just got his sea legs.
11: I know.
7: Man. All four of them.
11: He's saved.
7: Aww.
11: He's a salty dog now.
7: Yeah.
3: It was sweet to hear the sailors go into their dog voice as soon as they were pulling him on the boat. Aww. It was really cute. Yeah.
11: Well, thank goodness.
7: And they do make doggy life jackets.
3: They do, yeah.
11: Yeah, they're great.
7: Mm-hmm. So if you're taking your dog out in your boat, depending on what you're doing, you might want to have one of those.
11: I love seeing people kayaking with their dogs.
3: I know.
11: Or sometimes wakeboarding.
3: Yeah.
11: Is that...
3: Yes.
11: Paddleboard.
9: Yeah, paddleboard. Thank you.
11: Yeah. And the dog will just be sitting up front, or a cat. I always love that.
3: Yeah.
24: I love our dogs. We have life jackets for our dogs. Mm-hmm. And my favorite part is on the back, it's just a handle. Yeah. So you can just lift it up out of the water and set it on the dock. Yeah. It's great.
9: Do your dogs like the water?
24: Yeah. They
9: love
24: it.
9: Mine hate it. Both of mine.
24: They jump in the second we bring them to the lake.
9: Well, that's cool.
7: Yeah, I have a golden retriever that apparently didn't read the manual.
9: Yeah, I didn't.
11: Oh, doesn't
9: I got
11: care
9: two
11: for
9: goldens,
11: it?
9: Too. No. They don't care. Nope.
11: Oh, yeah.
7: No, thank you. Don't want to go into the water.
11: There are people who don't like the water. Do you guys like swimming and getting wet?
3: Oh, I love all of it. Yeah,
11: yeah I do too.
3: Yeah.
11: But I know.
9: You don't like getting in
3: really?
9: The water?
11: No.
9: I don't like getting in lakes.
11: No.
3: Oh,
11: no.
3: Lakes are my favorite.
7: Wait a minute. Hang on a second. Doesn't your family have a lake house?
24: Yeah.
7: Do you go in the lake?
24: I didn't get to vote.
7: Yeah.
24: I would have had a cabin up in the mountains.
9: All right.
7: Do you go in the lake to swim?
24: No.
7: Didn't you build, am I correct in saying, you and your family built this huge tube that goes down to the water?
24: Yeah, we have a 400-foot water slide from an old water park.
11: Look, your dad can force you to help build it.
3: Yeah.
11: You don't have to use it.
24: Yeah.
7: Have you? You must have at least gone down it once.
24: Yeah, I've been down it like twice, I think. It's for the kids, not for me.
9: You put a hose on it so it stays wet?
24: We have a multi-level pump system that it's constantly running.
9: Actually, really?
7: How did your dad find a used water
24: It was one of the water parks here in our town that closed down, and somebody had a warehouse full of the pieces, and we found it.
7: That is so rad.
24: And then my dad welded all the brackets, and we sunk pillars into the side of the hill and ran this thing.
11: Do you have umbrella insurance?
9: I hope so.
24: I don't know.
11: Because when I break my leg on that thing.
24: Yeah, I don't know how the insurance.
11: When I break my leg on that thing trying to go standing up.
24: You can't. It's covered.
7: Did you have to?
24: It's like a tube.
7: Did you have to figure out which part fit which one, or was it all?
24: Well, it did take a couple different configurations. at first, my parents fostered, so they just shoved foster kids down it with helmets on. Jeffy. And then if they came out crying, they knew they had to move.
6: Sure.
24: Move some of the time.
6: No, you go to human testing so that you can.
7: Yeah. You don't want to hurt any animals.
24: No, we
6: send my dog down it?
24: The kids wore helmets down the first couple times to test it out. And
7: are the pumps changes. Electrically operated?
24: Yeah. Yeah, the pump is below the lake water, and you turn it on, and it pumps it up 4-inch pipes up to the top.
7: Awesome.
9: Oh, my God. Them down.
6: Is it all the same color, or is it different?
24: No, it is not. It looks like a gigantic pride slide gotcha. Is what they call it on the lake, but that was not intentional.
7: Pride slide?
24: Yeah.
7: That's kind of cool, kind of funny.
24: Yeah.
6: And it's like a tube?
24: Yeah, it's covered the whole way down, and... Well, full of wasps.
23: We have to go.
7: Is it up and running right now?
24: Yeah, it's up and running. We could go right now.
6: Do you Let's take go. Mats or is it just body?
24: No, just body.
6: All right.
24: I would wear a life jacket.
6: I'll have a little bit of trouble.
7: How deep is the water that it lands you in?
24: About 30 feet.
7: Oh, so you're cool.
23: So how far off of the water when you shoot out?
24: About 10 feet.
23: No,
6: yeah!
23: So how far do the kids go?
24: About 20 feet.
23: Oh, I'm in. They we gotta go.
24: It's
23: we
24: fun. I mean, it's to the point where other people on the lake bring their boats over or like, hey, can our kids ride the slide?
23: Oh,
24: and you're like,
23: nice.
24: Yeah, come on up.
6: So if the kids go 20 feet, I'm going 45.
24: Oh, yeah, you're going.
6: Oh. Will I skip across the water?
24: Yeah.
23: well, so
24: sometimes
23: excited.
24: What we'll do is we'll put like one of the tubes at the bottom and you'll hit the tube. You'll
6: yes.
24: land in the
6: oh.
24: tube and
6: oh,
24: ride it
9: that's
24: across
9: fun.
24: The
9: that's
24: lake.
9: That's fun.
6: My
9: that's
6: swim
9: cool.
6: shirt might get tangled up.
7: Now, Jeff, can you swim?
24: Yeah.
7: Okay.
24: Yes.
6: Mm-hmm.
24: Yeah, I can
7: You just
24: swim.
7: Don't like to.
24: I just don't like, no, I don't like being
6: Can multiple
24: wet.
6: People go down the tube at once? Can you do that toboggan style thing? Where
24: yeah, there'll be, the boys will take like 10 guys in a row down at once.
6: So it could be like your daughter, me, and then your other daughter?
24: you're uninvited.
6: I thought you were going to throw something at me.
7: Well, this is all fascinating.
24: Yeah. That's crazy.
7: Thank you very much. Now, we got to move forward here. What do you got coming up,
9: Christina?
7: You have
9: history coming up.
7: Oh,
9: next.
7: Of course. Oh, there we go. I'll have to look into that.
9: Yeah, I know.
7: Right now, I want to talk to you about maybe grabbing some of the value of that house you have. If you own your own home, you know that it's probably gone up in value the last few years. 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
15: Hey, it's the Bob and Tom Show. We're live from the O'Reilly Auto Parts Studios. Thank you for joining us. There's Christy Lee at the news desk.
9: Well, howdy.
15: There's Jess Hooker.
9: Hello.
15: Ace Cosby's over there.
16: Hey, Jess.
15: There's Jeff Oskey.
25: Yes, sir.
15: Keeping you on your toes.
9: Keeping you on his toes.
15: He's operating the cameras today. Yeah. I didn't consider that. I am Josh Arnold. There's Tom.
7: Our buddy Edwin McCain is going to be doing his thing with Five for Fighting tonight on stage at the Kuwaitan Casino in St. Ignace, Michigan. Mm. And then he'll be in Northfield, Ohio. That's Greater Cleveland tomorrow night. Then Cincinnati at the Taft Theater coming up Sunday. So go check out Edwin. He was our guest earlier this week. We had a great time with him.
15: Yeah. What a great guy.
7: Yeah.
15: He's always a fun hang.
7: He's the coolest guy ever. Time now, I believe, I have to do a little bit of history for you.
9: Yeah. That's what we usually do.
7: Educational program.
9: Mm-hmm.
7: Oh, here we go. I was mentioning this earlier. On this date in 1923, Harry Houdini freed himself from a straitjacket hanging upside down 40 feet above the ground. Pretty cool, huh?
9: I guess, if you're into that kind of thing.
15: Do they still use straitjackets in actual, like, mental facilities?
25: Or anywhere.
15: They must.
7: Not during Pride Month.
15: They have
7: very colorful jackets.
15: Less than straight jackets.
7: But earlier I was saying, this is a cool stunt. It's a famous stunt. But I was saying earlier, we had that story about the guy that got the world record by doing Rubik's Cube while parachute jumping.
15: Right.
9: Mm-hmm.
7: And I said the way to do that would be Houdini would have done it if he didn't get the Rubik's Cube, the chute wouldn't open.
15: Yeah.
7: There would have been something at stake.
15: Right.
7: Whereas if it's this guy was doing a tandem jump and blah, blah, no.
9: Human restraint jackets aren't not cheap. $224.
15: Yeah? I can just get one to my house?
9: Yeah, I can order a handcuff warehouse.
15: Handcuff warehouse.
23: I love it.
15: That sounds hot.
7: Oh, they have more than just handcuffs.
9: Oh, they have everything. Leg irons. I can get you anything.
23: See, ball that's all sexual stuff. That's uh-huh. just...
15: Oh, a ball and chain you could give me?
9: Yeah.
7: I mean, pretty soon they're going to have...
9: This is for cops, I think.
7: To put straitjackets on airplanes.
15: Oh, yeah.
7: For the lunatics that keep...
23: No, that's just zip ties, really, is what they use now. Yeah.
15: That one, they duct taped the guy
9: to his seat.
15: To the chair. Mm-hmm.
7: Well, that'd be a great commercial.
23: God.
7: Remember the great commercial where the construction guy was hanging from the beam with his head thanks to crazy glue, whatever it was?
23: We tried to duct tape my sister to the wall one time. Just like, she's 15 years younger than me. She'll be 30 next week. Happy birthday, Jen. And we just held her up and how much duct tape, but she was really screaming and kicking.
15: Oh, so you couldn't find out if it would work?
23: Maybe we'll try it again this year.
7: Do you remember the hit from Bill Haley in the comics?
9: No.
7: No?
15: Rock Around the Clock?
7: Yeah, Rock Around the Clock.
23: They say clock?
9: Yeah.
15: Yeah, I know. Yeah. You thought it was filthy?
23: That's disappointing.
7: Really? Yeah. Yeah, Rock Around the Clock.
9: Yes, of course.
7: I guess
9: we know
7: for today's
9: song.
7: People, there's a certain age, they wouldn't realize that clocks used to be round.
15: I think
7: in the digital age,
9: I'm going to
15: give the younger generations the benefit of the doubt.
7: You haven't been around them.
23: They still have analog clocks in the schools.
15: Plenty of round clocks.
26: 1, 2, 3 this o'clock, song? 4 o'clock.
7: Wasn't this the theme song of Happy Days?
26: 7 o'clock,
15: yeah.
26: 8
9: yeah.
26: o'clock.
9: Yeah. So why are we? Is this in the news today? O'clock,
7: yeah. O'clock, 1954. Well, this was one of the first rock hits, 1954.
15: You ever put your glad rags on? What I'm going to put my glad rags on.
25: What's he mean by that?
15: Clothes.
9: I like your dress-up clothes, your fun clothes.
15: These are my glad rags.
25: I've never...
15: I know.
9: Hip daddy. Come on.
7: And I saw a picture of the guy. He didn't look all that rock and roll, but And that was kind of an important song in the history of rock. We're doing Today in History. You've heard of this one, Cleopatra, the movie, the most expensive film ever made when it was released.
11: Mm-hmm. And good. It did not deserve the... I mean, it's just one of those movies that's actually genuinely good.
9: I just watched that not too long ago.
11: I love it.
9: I did, too. It was beautiful to look at.
11: Yeah.
7: And then, this is important, in 1965, Sonny and Cher made their first appearance on American Bandstand.
11: Important?
23: Is that how they got a show?
7: Later on, but they had a huge hit.
9: Yeah, I Got You, Babe.
7: I Got You, Babe. And it was kind of important. I think it gave a lot of men hope.
9: That they could date tall girls?
7: That an ordinary-looking guy like Sonny Bono is with this super hippie chick, Cher.
11: Yeah. Huh. Yeah.
7: You know, okay. Who's gorgeous and a great singer.
23: And so funny. She has a great sense of humor. She's hilarious.
11: I agree.
23: Yeah.
11: I've always liked Cher.
23: Yeah, me too.
7: Yeah. On this date in 1981, Raiders of the Lost Ark premiered.
11: Boy, that's a good one.
7: Bad guy Nazis.
11: It's rare to see the good guy Nazi movies.
9: You don't see many of those, do you, Josh?
11: No, you don't.
7: And then, let's see. Though this is interesting. 87, Ronald Reagan challenged Gorbachev to tear down that wall. Remember that famous speech?
9: Of course.
11: Tear down this wall.
7: Yeah, Mexico's going to pay for it. Remember that part?
11: they always keep that part out of the clip.
7: I don't know why they did that. You see the video? They got the Kool-Aid man coming out.
11: Oh, yeah.
7: tearing it down. Let's see now. On this date, I skipped one. The Baseball Hall of Fame dedicated in 1939 in Cooperstown. Know that?
11: I didn't know it was 1939. No.
7: Mm-hmm. Yeah, Pete Rose's parents were there, but they wouldn't let him in.
11: Isn't that a shame?
7: Yeah. Yeah.
11: He said, to hell with you. We're going to have a son, and he's going to get in, and then we'll be invited.
7: Yeah. do you remember this thing where the Yankees traded the famous wife-swapping guy? Remember that story?
23: Yes, I do remember that story.
7: Mike Kikich and Lowell Palmer. And
23: yes.
9: What year was that?
7: Wives. 73.
9: Whoa.
23: Yeah, too recent. Actually, yes, I'm going to be honest with you. Yeah,
11: it wasn't 100 years ago. It was only
23: switched wives. They switched families, children, everything. They just switched.
11: Wait, what?
23: Yes, what? Yes. No. They fell in love. And they were like, "Look, let's call it. And you take my wife, and I'll take your wife, and we'll live these lives." 100%.
7: And a shortstop to be named later. I believe they did.
11: Yes, exactly.
9: How are the kids to this day? I'd like to find.
11: Oh, real messed up.
9: Yeah.
11: Oh, no, I have no idea.
7: In other words, average. True. On this date in 1990, Mariah Carey released her self-titled album. Do you like that when they have a self-titled album?
23: Sure.
11: Very much so.
23: Yeah, when they kick it off, yeah.
7: Okay. Famous Carries, go.
23: Harry.
11: Are we talking last names or first names?
7: Anything.
11: Fisher.
23: Drew. Harry Fisher. Mulligan. Drew.
11: Carrie Bradshaw.
7: Harry Carey.
11: Carrie Underwood.
7: Jim Carrey.
23: First thing I said.
7: Drew Carey. We got them all. Okay, good. Nicole Brown Simpson and Ron Goldman were murdered on this date in an unsolved case.
11: Isn't that something? Still a mystery.
7: 1994.
9: Wow.
11: Who the hell could have done it?
9: I don't know. Mm. You think they'd be working on that case.
7: Yeah. O.J. Simpson, of course. O.J., the patron saint of the Kardashian family.
23: And Khloe's dad.
7: let's see now. Oh, this is interesting. I remember this. In 1997, a replica of Shakespeare's Globe Theater opened in London.
11: I have been.
7: You have?
11: Yeah.
7: Have you been there since they changed it?
11: You mean, I saw the replica. Yeah.
7: They changed the name.
11: Oh, they did? To what?
7: It's the crypto.com Globe Theater.
11: Yes.
7: Brought to you by Shell Oil. Okay. Yeah. Birthdays, George H.W. Bush, the elder George Bush. Jim Nabors. Golly. Oh. Dallas Clark. Anyone?
9: No, of course. Yeah. I love Dallas Clark.
7: Tight former end Colt. For the Colts. Super Bowl year.
9: Cute.
7: cool guy with a name. Had to be weird when he played the Cowboys.
9: Mm-hmm.
7: He was an Iowa Hawkeye. So played great football in places where they grow a lot of soybeans. Do you know who this is? Adriana Lima? Lima? Who is this?
9: I think she's a model, isn't she, Adriana Lima?
7: Mm-hmm. Oh, so we go from one tight end to another. Dave Franco, actor.
23: Okay.
7: What has he been in? Anybody?
11: Recently, he was in Together with his wife. She was in Mad Men and she was in Community.
9: Oh, who did you say?
11: Dave Franco.
9: Oh,
7: she's good. I know who she is.
11: Yeah,
7: we talked to her just a couple of years.
9: Yeah, ago. Adriana Lima is a model. She's Jess's age. She's been around. She's a Victoria's Secret model.
23: Very old. Very, very old.
9: Oh yeah.
7: Allison Brie, right?
11: Yes.
23: Yeah, the brunette. I like her.
7: Yeah, she's great. Yeah, we've talked to her. Yeah. Wait a minute. Look at the. What's coming up, Christy Lee? Sorry.
9: Coming up, we have some break-ins in the news. We have tequila being handed out at Costco, which you shouldn't have been doing. And, vandals are in trouble, because vandals always get in trouble.
11: The punk band or the ne'er-do-wells?
9: These are ne'er-do-wells. Ah. They caused an incident during finals week. We'll talk about that.
7: It's kind of a senior prank that one might say went terribly wrong.
9: Uh-oh. Or terribly right, depending on your...
7: Okay. We'll find out what we're talking about from the O'Reilly Auto Parts Studios. 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
1: The genius.
2: Yes, I have been doing lots of research, and now if you tell me who your favorite band is or what your favorite movie is or even what your favorite book is, I can tell you what you are saying about yourself.
1: Okay, oh. Christy, can we start with you? Do you mind? Christy, right.
3: favorite band?
4: My favorite movie. Roadhouse. That's okay, the movie that you can't turn away from.
3: Favorite movie. No.
4: My favorite movie.
3: Yes.
4: Breakfast at Tiffany with Audrey.
3: Are you serious?
4: Yes.
2: Okay. Oh, boy, that's going to be a really mean one for me to start out on. I can tell you what you're saying about yourself is I'm not nearly as cute as I think I am. That's really, that's what that Ouch. Says about you. It's awful.
4: It's okay.
2: I'm sorry. I hate to start off on such a mean note.
3: I got you.
1: How about your favorite band?

0: hair.
1: Some people have the lucky hair head.
0: This is one of the reasons I'm starting to doubt the existence of God. Look at some of the guys that have great hair. Ted Kaczynski.
2: So basically me and the Unabomber.
3: Charles Manson.
4: He's not done.
1: And Tom Wilson. Yeah. What the hell?
2: Me, what the hell? Charlie What's the Manson deal? And the Unabomber. When you're this evil, you get to keep the hair.
3: And Ted Kaczynski didn't even take care of it.
1: Oh, I know. It was all
3: David,
1: matted.
3: Are you with me on this?
5: I'm with you.
3: Wouldn't you have a great head of hair if you had a great head of hair?
5: I used to have that Tom Cruise hair.
3: You did?
5: Yeah. Oh. Yeah, I have nice bangs. I have a plan, though. And if I ever have a kid, I'm going to tattoo right on the top of his head when he's a baby. Ha ha, love dad. By the time his hair falls out and he sees it, I'll be dead and gone. It'll be my little joke.
1: What a sweet guy. Wow.
0: David Crow is our guest along with comedian Tom Wilson. And we may have a phone call.
1: Morning, Bob and Tom Show.
6: Hey, fellas, it's me, Bill.
1: Oh, hi, Bill.
6: How you doing?
0: Hey, Mr. President.
6: Tom, you look a little bit like me. I was looking at your...
4: Yeah, he does.
0: Bill Clinton, you do resemble Tom Wilson.
2: I'm working as you, Mr. President. A lot of countries in the third world.
6: You're going to be
2: I take
6: busy.
2: The money.
6: You're going to be busy. Do you read about... Do you see an Esquire magazine?
4: You were voted the most influential person in the world or something.
6: I was voted. They said I should be... President of the world.
4: Yeah. I did see that.
0: Hey, if you were president of the world, you know what you could do?
6: What's that?
0: Did you read about that king in Africa about 2 months ago?
1: Oh, yeah.
4: With all the virgins?
1: Looking for the new wife.
0: All the virgins walked through a stadium.
6: I could have a throne of girls I could sit on. Mm-hmm. Oh, that'd be fantastic.
1: 38,000 women?
6: Ooh, oh, yep. My
1: naked.
6: God.
1: All,
4: they were topless, not naked.
6: My heart. You know, if Hillary runs for president and wins, I wouldn't have time to be her first gentleman then, though, because I'd be on my fourth term as PW.
1: President of the world?
0: Let's move on.
1: All right.
0: Well, Mr. President, we have to go here.
6: Oh, I'm talking to Bob and Tom. I was just telling about
7: President of the world, my butt.
6: And a big butt it is.
8: Bob and Tom, if God didn't want you to listen, he wouldn't have given you ears.
0: David Crow, what else do we need to know about your life? You're without children at this
5: point?
0: Well,
5: yeah. I was raised Catholic.
1: Right.
5: Which means I'm not anymore. But it wasn't my fault. See, that's a tough gig, the Catholic priest, because your first job is to swear to a life of celibacy, and then you spend the rest of your life in a small dark room listening to everybody else's creepy confessions.
4: Yeah. Mm-hmm.
5: Are you serious? You did that? Oh, man. Yeah, I'm pretty sure that's a sin. Wow. If it's not on the list, I'll add it later today.
1: Yeah.
5: I've always been enamored with the pageantry of the Catholic Church, though.
1: Mm-hmm.
5: Like when the Pope died, we should all these costumes and the rituals, mm-hmm, and the historical relevance of it all. And even the procession itself never ended. Mm-hmm. It's all these boys' choirs.

0: And then by the end, they're going, oh.
1: There's a story in Newsweek this week about how the new Pope is very designer clothing conscious.
2: Really?
1: They have a picture, a close-up. He's going
2: down. Is he an Armani guy?
1: He's going downstairs, and he's wearing a pair of red Prada shoes.
2: Really?
3: Well, you want to buy local.
1: I get, yeah. Well that's true. Yeah.
2: You want a good pair of shoes. We all know that's important.
4: Well, OJ ruined the Bruno Mali thing, so right. You can't wear those at the Vatican
3: Thanks.
4: Anymore.
3: Thanks for bringing him up in that context.
4: Sorry,
3: even
4: yo.
3: I feel bad now. I'm sorry, David. We apologize.
0: See, I think you got to have a great, elaborate costume if you're going to be at the head of a church. You got to have some outfit. Because if you don't, if you just wear a suit and tie, you forget your role. Mm-hmm. And then you end up saying some bizarre stuff. Mm-hmm. Like Pat Robertson, for example.
3: Oh, yeah.
0: You know, recently calls for the assassination of the president of Venezuela. Now, how do you follow that with praise the Lord? I think the problem is everybody assigns God a voice when they talk to God. And I think Pat just assigned God the wrong voice. And mm-hmm. So I don't know what voice it is, but I assume it's something like, Reverend Pat Robertson, this is God the Father, Chavez down in Venezuela is really starting to piss me off. He's making it very difficult for me to spread my message of love and forgiveness, so I'd like you to whack that son of a bitch. I want him dead. I would send my

0: don't sound the dope, but Jesus, he's such a pacifist, you know. Sound those long hair, I don't know the stills.
1: I went to Sunday school, was never good at it because I always had that what if voice going on in my head, right? The what if, like, we know what Jesus said, it's in the Bible, but you can't be that sure how he said it.
2: Mm-hmm.
1: What if he was really sarcastic at the time? I'm pretty sure the meek will inherit the earth.
3: Mm-hmm.
1: Yeah.
3: Yeah.
1: It'll probably be the meek.
2: Right.
1: No, I'm going to die to save all of you. That's why. Yeah.
4: Bob and Tom. 24/7.
5: Oh, yeah. Yeah.
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7: Hey, it's the Bob and Tom Show live from the O'Reilly Auto Parts Studios. Thank you for being with us. There's Christy Lee at the news desk.
8: Hi.
7: Jess Hooker's there.
9: Hi.
7: Jeff Oskey's there. How do you feel about a hickey? Oh, you know I'm a fan.
8: Oh, okay. Josh loves them.
7: I think they need to be made more socially acceptable because they feel so good.
10: Now, can you get one now with that beard going down your neck there?
7: Yeah, I can still get one here and everything.
10: When's the last time you had?
7: It was older than you'd think. I was probably 20, something like that.
8: That was your last hickey was when you were 20?
7: Yeah. Why, does it seem like I should have been older?
8: It seems like you should have had one more recently if you enjoy them that much.
7: It's hard to get those. It's hard to request that.
3: It costs
8: really?
3: Extra.
8: Oh, but
3: you're cost extra.
7: I'm no longer announcing Ace Cosby. I am Josh Arnold. There's Tom.
10: Thank you,
8: well,
10: Ace.
8: I just never understood the purpose.
7: Feels real good.
8: Does it?
10: Whenever we do the Allie Breen segment, you're always the king of communication.
7: Yeah.
8: Maybe she doesn't like to do.
7: I shouldn't say it's hard to request. I should say it's hard to get them to agree. Mm. And it is. It's a tacky thing for a grown man to walk around with a hickey.
8: But there's lots of places you could put a hickey that aren't seen.
7: I know, but I want it on my neck.
8: Oh.
7: Yeah.
10: Okay, that's where it feels the best.
7: Oh.
8: Is it a hickey if it's somewhere else?
7: Yes.
8: It's mm-hmm. still a hickey.
7: Yes.
10: Is the price the same in the menu?
7: The joke's already been done, really.
10: I'm just underscoring it, giving Ace credit where credit is due. Okay.
7: Tom, do you like a hickey?
10: No. God, no.
8: Of course not.
10: Weird.
8: Takes too much time, first of all.
10: better things to
7: do. Am I the only one in the room that likes the feeling of getting one?
8: No. I've only had one, and I think I was in ninth grade. I don't even remember.
11: I think that they've happened by accident. Yeah. I don't think that it's ever been like a request, but then, you know.
7: I've never requested either. It's just been
11: my
7: body language and, you know, when she starts sucking on that neck,
11: and
7: I'm sure I went.
11: And her head down, yeah.
7: And me screaming, never stop.
8: Yeah. Do you have like a vampire fetish?
7: No, but I've thought about buying some of those like aquarium cleaner fish. And just
8: little sucker fish.
7: Yeah.
3: Would it be kind of cutesy conversation to say, where do you stand on hickeys?
7: Sure. Like I said, I could request, but.
8: Why do we bring up hickeys?
3: Oh, the other day, my son came home with one.
8: Oh, and I was like,
3: No. That's come on, so have a little class.
7: You know what you do is you schedule a lunch with his grandparents immediately.
8: That's hilarious.
3: I feel...
8: And then make him wear a turtleneck. He'll wear a turtleneck in June.
3: I don't like him because I feel like someone's marking their territory.
8: Oh, okay.
3: Like, if a girl gives me a hickey, now I can't go get with anyone else because she sees the hickey.
8: Ah, I see where
11: Jeffy.
8: You're going.
7: I always saw them as like a good Yelp review.
11: Oh, nice.
7: Oh, like, you see?
11: Yeah.
7: Girls are into this.
11: Yeah.
7: You should be too.
3: Oh, that's a good idea.
10: Interesting theory.
8: So, Tom, you've never had a hickey?
10: No.
7: Mm. Have you ever given one?
10: What are those things at the gym that they those suck things?
7: Oh, cupping?
8: Oh, cupping. Thing. I hate that.
10: The spa thing.
8: I don't like that.
10: Yeah. No, I haven't done that either.
8: I have.
7: I get that done all the time.
8: I don't care for it.
7: It's uncomfortable.
8: Yeah.
7: Yeah.
3: Could you have it done on your neck?
8: No, on my back.
7: No, it's yeah.
8: Usually
10: wait
8: your
10: a second.
8: Upper shoulders. And
10: wait a second. I think you may have come upon a money-making idea.
8: little ones for your neck.
2: It doesn't feel the same.
8: Give yourself a hickey.
11: No, it has to. There has to be a motion. There, yeah, yeah. It's exactly. Not just one consistent suck.
10: You'd probably need a machine of some sort then.
2: Oh, well, and I want to feel lips and tongue and all that.
10: So, I mean, wait a minute. You're don't get rid of this idea before. I think we could modify a cow milking machine.
11: No, I think I have something that you could use. Actually, I have these. They look like tiny little plungers, and you put them on your face, and it's for cupping. It's for circulation. But you squeeze them and you put them on your face and then you let go and they pop. But it's like, it's to help with circulation and different things with your face. But I have some at home. I could bring them in. You could try.
2: You can bring one in and I'll see if it compares.
11: Okay. But yeah. I feel like you could like pump it to the rhythm that you enjoy.
2: I know, but you're probably going to have to spit in it. So ew. I get some saliva.
11: That will cost you.
10: When you get a hickey, and you jokingly said wearing a turtleneck.
8: I said that, yeah, because I would see girls wearing turtlenecks in the summer.
10: How about this?
8: I might have done
10: that. I'm trying to monetize this. How about the hickey dicky?
8: There you
10: so
8: go.
10: So even if it's summertime, you don't get too hot because all you've got is the dicky.
8: Right.
2: Yeah.
8: Like good that. Idea.
2: That would sell.
10: And yes. Now Dickie is not the name brand. Dickie is the fake turtleneck made famous, of course, in the Vacation movie when Randy Quaid comes out, Cousin Eddie comes out wearing the white shirt and you can see the Dickie through it. So what a classic moment. Are Dickies still out there? Are they still popular?
8: You can get them on Amazon.
2: I don't know
8: Amazon.
2: If they're popular, but they're available.
11: I don't know if it's still considered a Dickie, but I have a collared Dickie. It's made to look just like a button-up shirt underneath a sweater, so you don't have to wear the whole thing.
2: Mm. Oh, okay.
11: Yeah, so it's not a turtleneck, but it's another form of
10: it's
11: a collar.
10: It's a little tiny collar.
11: Yeah, it's
2: I have one in my office.
11: Yeah. Oh, okay.
2: Yeah.
11: Yeah.
10: Really?
2: Yeah. Alsman gifted me one as a joke because I wear Dickie's work shirts all the time.
11: Oh, that's fun.
2: Yeah.
10: So it looks like you've got a button-up shirt on and
11: it
10: you
11: does,
10: just got...
11: It does, yeah. Mm-hmm.
10: Well, that's kind of funny.
11: Yeah.
10: I was not aware of that. What's coming up in the news, Christy?
8: Coming up, we still have our break-in segment. We have lottery involved. We have a lady in trouble for doing tequila samples at Costco.
11: Sorry.
8: And a tamale act.
2: I like to think that you climbed up on the third shelf.
11: Right.
2: And sitting on a pallet.
11: Yeah, and I'm just legs dangling. Like, hey, shots of tequila.
2: Only a lime.
11: Yeah.
10: Right now, let's talk about weight loss. The big thing right now, injections. 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